0: The NHL has 16 games tonight. Devils are leading 4-3 at Detroit early in the third. Patriots running back Travion Henderson is due to miss multiple weeks with a high ankle sprain. The Rams release kicker Harrison Meavis and sign kicker Blake Groupie off the Jets practice squad. Bears defensive end Montez Sweat was suspended 2 games for PEDs. I'm Steve DeSoto.
1: One guy is happily divorced. One guy is happily married. One guy gets called daddy by his 3 beautiful daughters. Aww. One guy gets called daddy after a credit card approval. One guy won a state high school basketball championship. One guy only covered a state high school basketball championship. One guy's been inducted into 3 halls of fame. One guy has only mocked a hall. Does this seem weird to anybody else?
2: Hey, I heard that.
1: 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Here's Rob Parker.
3: Odd Couple, Fox Sports Radio on a Trash Talking Tuesday. That's coming up. Woo-hoo! 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Coming up in about 28 minutes, David Vasse, host of Dodger Talk on AM 570 LA Sports here in Los Angeles. We'll do that. Trash talking. And always great to hang out with my man Keith McPherson. One of the young, bright voices in this radio business from New York. Worked at The Fan in New York, all that and much more. He has a podcast, all kinds of work there. But Rob G, we do have some news. Shohei Ohtani will play tomorrow night in Game 3 in Los Angeles. There was talk about a discussion that maybe he might be benched, or, you know, they just said that they might not play him because he's banged up and injured, had just some not produced, but he will play tomorrow, Game 3 at Dodger Stadium. We'll get into that more in the final hour of the program about Ohtani and just the whole circumstance and what's going on. But Rob G, I think we do have some odd mob stuff to get to.
4: Absolutely. Plenty of people commenting on the Meavis and Butthead situation. They didn't even care about the take itself. They just said that was one of the great taglines. Shout out to whoever made the graphics. Shout out to the title.
3: Thank you.
4: They just love
3: that
4: it.
3: Was me and Elijah. Elijah is, there it is. Elijah's as good as it gets. It didn't even take him that long to get it.
4: No, he's really, really good. Here's a couple more. We'll read through them as quickly as we can. Arkansas Ice, who is a noted Rob Parker hater, but listens to every episode, so we love that.
3: Yeah, I love people like that. I can't stand you. You're the worst guy on the radio, but I listen every night.
4: That's right. He says, this embellishing clown, Rob the Boomer Parker, is an embarrassment to the trade.
3: Thank you. Thank you very much.
5: Wow.
3: Thank you.
4: Oh, gosh.
5: Thank you for liking and subscribing.
3: Exactly.
4: Alvy Aces fan, we haven't even got to this topic yet, but says, I can already hear Rob Parker yelling into the mic after Dodgers back-to-back disappointing losses against the Brewers. The Los Angeles Dodgers are frauds. Yeah, that's
3: very
4: pretty,
3: nice.
4: Pretty close. That's pretty close.
3: Yeah.
4: It's pretty close.
3: Even though people were ripped on me when I was saying that they have been lucky and that the big guys don't hit. Remember that? I was a hater, L.A. hater. People hate me, whatever. Okay, go ahead.
4: And then last one, shout out to our guy Sean in Sacramento, the official mayor of the Odd Mob. Just says really quickly, call him Show No. Yeah, he's been terrible.
3: Yes.
5: And no show.
3: That's right. And speaking of Sean in Sacramento, let's send out our love and prayers. One of our favorite people and listeners on the Odd Couple with the family. It's going through a little something, and we just want to send our love and our prayers, Sean. Man, hang in there. We love you. We miss you. And hopefully, you know, you'll get through it. Thank you, my man.
4: Absolutely.
3: Yep. Right, Alex? Everybody.
5: Thank you, Sean.
3: Yes.
5: Yo, we miss you, brother.
3: No doubt, brother. No doubt. All right. Rob G, the NFL, what a shocker. Egg on their face whenever it comes to hiring black coaches. Why does it always seem to be the same story? A league that's almost 70% black. You could play, you could do almost everything, but you can't really coach, or they don't want you to coach. Brian Flores, as we know, is suing the National Football League. He's defensive coordinator in Minnesota doing a banged up job, Rob G. But then there's some news that leaked out.
4: That's right. You know, he's been suing the NFL as well as the Broncos, the Giants, and Texans, alleging that the league was rife with racism and that he's basically been blackballed because of the color of his skin. He's not getting a fair treatment when it comes to NFL head coaching.
3: And if you remember, I think Bill Belichick texted him by mistake. Am I right?
4: Yes.
3: He was going to go to the Giants job, but they had already hired Brian Dable.
4: Brian Dable. And he meant to congratulate Brian
2: Dable. Dable and Brian Flores. Yep. We'll mix up.
3: So, and he was going to go the next day, and he was like, wait a minute. What? They got the job? What am I going on the interview for? That's how it all happened.
4: Right. Exactly. That's basically what was the Pandora's box opened the whole situation. And so as a result of the lawsuit, they're now at the stage where certain things have to be unsealed. And one of the things that got unsealed this week was a diagram that was sent to the Raiders as part of their evaluation of Brian Flores. This was all done by a recruiting firm named Korn Ferry. So the NFL, they'll reach out to this recruiting firm and say, hey, we want to get everything you have on X, Y candidate. You guys send us a whole pamphlet and then we'll meet with them after the fact. So they sent him over a diagram about Brian Flores that said pros and cons, strengths and weaknesses.
3: And they said, he's black. He likes fried chicken. I'm just saying.
4: Like. And to that point, Rob, the attorneys for Brian Flores have said that if you look at this diagram, you're going to see that it's heavy with racial stereotypes. For example, when it mentions the positives about him, his strengths, quote, he's polished and a good presenter despite growing up in Brownsville, Brooklyn, the same as Mike Tyson. He was able to build a strong friendship with a billionaire son, which gave him opportunities to socialize and learn how to build relationships with white collar and upper class individuals. That was a strength of his. And then in the weaknesses.
3: Well, that would be like me going to a white college in Southern Connecticut or Columbia. Is that
4: well, it's funny they mentioned his polish as a strength. And then in the weaknesses, okay. Here we go. This is one of the ones they mentioned. There's a whole list of them. He can fool you with his polish upwards. He has little people skills, lacks self-awareness, can sometimes exhibit erratic behavior. Tua's statements have opened the narrative that Brian was pessimistic and adversarial, and his style shattered confidence. There's a whole list of things, right? But if you read through the whole thing, the gist of it is, as his attorneys represent, is they're trying to classify him as an angry black man, and that's why he's not getting head coaching gigs.
3: What a shocker, Keith McPherson. I mean, this is as old as the NFL. I'm serious. In a league that is filled with nepotism and cronyism, and the league has over and over and over denied black people opportunities in the league. There's no other way of looking at it where guys don't get the same opportunities. And I mean the same opportunities to fail. It ain't about just succeeding, because there's plenty of white coaches who get hired over and over who fail. Like this is ridiculous. But you know what? I've said this before, and I'll say it again. Until the players really take a stand on going to play for owners who won't give equal opportunity to people when their playing careers are over, those are people you don't want to work for. How did they get Donald Sterling in the NBA, how did they get him to lose his franchise, the Clippers? How'd that happen? Let me see. They threatened the league and said, guess what? We won't play the playoff games if Donald Sterling is still an owner. How long did that take, right? But in the NFL, they keep cashing the checks. They keep turning away. The NFL has done everything but basically say, you guys are garbage and we don't care about you, but all their actions speak that way. People are blinded by the amount of money. They don't pay the players the millions of dollars because they like them or they want to pay them that money. It's what the market bears. That's the only reason they get the money. They almost have no choice. If they had a choice, trust me, they wouldn't get it. And this is where we are in the NFL. It's disheartening, but it's not surprising. Because, Keith, it happens every day, over and over and over. How did this guy get a job? How did this guy get another job? Oh, this guy had a cup of coffee with Sean McVay. So anybody. Oh, Cliff Kingsbury looks like an NFL head. He's a young guy with slick back hair and blonde. And, oh, yeah, that's the guy we want. Oh, yeah, those are the guys you want to be in the country club and hang out with the owner. And Brian Flores, despite what he can do coaching-wise, he's the angry black man. Or Jim Caldwell with the Lions. If you remember when they fired him, he took the Lions to the playoffs 2 out of 3 years. They said it wasn't good enough. And they hired Matt Patricia, who couldn't get the Lions to the playoffs, who was awful. But he was friends with the general manager. It goes on and on and on. But the players ultimately and the players union have to stand up to the NFL owners and not allow them to continue to do this. When you find an owner that won't give equal opportunity to people, Keith, you got to push back on that ownership or tell free agents you don't want to go play there. You don't want to work for that guy. He's not fair. The league has a real problem. And I hope Brian Flores wins a ton of money from that league because it's disgraceful. In 2026, this is where we still are.
2: Tale as old as time. He should have a head coaching job. Every week we hear about the undefeated Vikings and that defense and how great he is and how Brian Flores is the best in the game with the Vikings defense and their blitzing and the defensive coordinator stuff. I've been covering this for a while. I was on WFAN when the whole thing went down with the Giants and they hired Brian Daboll. Oh, here's something for you. Brian Daboll is an assistant coordinator or offensive coordinator with Rob Saleh. How did Rob Saleh get another job?
3: Thank you. What a great name to bring up. Yes, thank you.
2: Rob Saleh just took an L. And this week was big because I was coming into my shows this week saying, man, hey, the brothers need to get a win. D'Amico Ryans gets a win for the Texans against Rob Saleh. Bang. Aaron Glenn gets another win against Todd Monken. How did he get it? Oh, Todd Monken gets a job. Bang. And I'm forgetting one more. Todd Bowles gets his first win of the season against Brian Schottenheimer and the Dallas Cowboys. How the hell did Brian Schottenheimer get a head coaching job? Nobody was checking for him. Jerry Jones, tale as old as time, the buddyism, the veiled racism. I remember when David Tepper said that Matt Rhule dressed the way that he dressed. He was the type of guy he wanted to have a beer with. How did that work out for the Carolina Panthers? Matt Rhule is in Nebraska. How'd that work out against IU this past weekend? I could go on for a long time, but I'll say this. I do hope Brian Flores gets his money, and I guess he's probably over being a head coach, but maybe it comes around and maybe he can, you know, have his cake and eat it too. Get that bag, get that money, and then get the opportunity to be a head coach of a team. And you know what it is. You got to be a safe Negro out here because they don't want to give you the power. They don't want to put you in position. And, oh, no, what's going to happen? He might pull up plan NWA. It's nonsense. Like, just let people be who they are and let people or judge people on the merit of what they do and the work that they do. Brian Flores is a great coach in this NFL. He's a coach with head coaching experience. He should have had another opportunity. There's a lot of bums coaching in the NFL right now. We're seeing it week after week after week after week that have gotten chances because of who they know or their coaching tree. Brian Flores should get the bag and he should be next up to be a head coach in this league.
3: And you made the greatest point you made too was about what he looks like, and he looks like a guy I want to go have a beer. It's almost like the Dan Orlovsky, Justin Herbert. Like, this is, if I did a prototype of what a quarterback should look like, why he gives Justin Herbert a pass despite his poor play, despite not winning a playoff game for 3 years.
2: Prototype
3: for 7 years.
2: Quarterback's wife should look like, fiance right? Should look like.
3: I mean, it's mind boggling, but there it is. And as you said, hopefully he wins and they, definitely have to pay through the ass, for, Brian Flores. All right. It is the Odd Couple. Fox Sports Radio, coming up, we're going to talk about that quarterback who Rob G still wants a song from me, Sam Darnold, and where he is. I don't think he's progressed at all. We'll talk about him. He ain't no star quarterback. I don't care if Seattle won the Super Bowl. It is the Odd Couple, Rob Parker, Keith McPherson here on Fox Sports Radio. Stick.
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18: There is some emergency repair work on 290 in Cypress, outbound at Cypress Rose Hill, and that's going to be stop and go right now from Barker Cypress. Expect that through the overnight hours. East Beltway north at Old Beaumont Highway, got a crash working on the left shoulder, and still some activity I-10 East Freeway east at Monmouth over on the right shoulder. I'm Katie London in the 24-hour Traffic Center.
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3: Rob G, you got all the numbers on Sam Darnold. And that's where we're going because anybody who's listened to this radio show know I'm not a big Sam Darnold guy. I mean, I know that they went to the Super Bowl. They won. He did lead the league in the most turnovers last year. They had an awesome defense. Didn't even play that well in the Super Bowl, but they won. He has a Super Bowl ring. I think if you look around, there's a podcast he was on, Rob G. He even acknowledged, I didn't play. It was like the Super Bowl. I wanted to play well. I really didn't play that well. I played okay. But the numbers this year, despite what Seattle's doing, which is playing well, Sam Darnold's not playing that well, Rob G.
4: Not at all. And people looked at us sideways, Rob. We did a segment during the offseason about The Athletic where they had anonymous executives saying, hey, I don't know what they're going to do with Sam Darnold. You know, his contract's coming up in about a couple of years and maybe the move off of him. And you did a whole rant about it. Like, how could you move off a Super Bowl champion quarterback year one? Well, because he looks like Sam Darnold again here in year two, you know, through the first 5 weeks, again, part of it.
3: As I called him before he won the Super Bowl, Keith, I should call him Sam Ronald McDonald.
4: That's facts. His numbers better across the board last season in a year that he led the NFL in turnovers. The only numbers that are actually up for Sam Darnold this season are the turnovers. He's on pace to shatter the 20 that he had last season. So even though they think they have their quarterback and they're still a very good team, they're probably still the favorites or one of the favorites to win the Super Bowl. Sam Darnold is giving you all the reason to pause that he had coming into last season and the year before that and the year before that.
3: It's just the facts. And that's not to say he can't be serviceable or a good quarterback or decent, but people think that everybody was wrong on him, Keith, and that they missed the boat and he wound up winning the Super Bowl, even when he did in Minnesota. For them to move off of him, right, and draft J.J. McCarthy, who obviously didn't work out for them and now is with the New York Football Giants, it says something because they didn't even buy into it. They were like, we have all the pieces around them, right? We have running game. We got great receivers, all that. They thought they could plug any quarterback in basically in Minnesota and that would work. Whereas Sam Darnold, who

0: locked this guy up. We got our guy. Let's give him all this money. It was like, he got a decent contract, but it wasn't great. So I'm not surprised that Sam Darnold has regressed. I'm not.
1: Yeah, they were trying to move off Geno Smith, and they kind of knew they had all the pieces around him. And especially in hindsight, looking back now, they like Jackson Smith and Jigba becomes the offensive player of the year. Look at the running backs as K-9 Kenneth Walker goes to the Kansas City Chiefs. They had him and Zach Charbonnet. The dark side defense, name any guy from that dark side defense. They kind of knew that they had all the pieces around him. They just had to get a solid quarterback. And the journey that he took, being with Kevin O'Connell in Minnesota, being with Kyle Shanahan in San Francisco, he had been around the block, even going through what he went through here in New York with the Jets. So he's a serviceable quarterback that we've seen some top defenses go to the Super Bowl and win with a serviceable quarterback, even in Hard Knocks this year. Like they don't hype up his physical attributes because you can't. They were just talking about the spin rate, how he spins the football, how he his spiral. Okay, that's cool and all until he gets dropped four plays into the first game. Like, I'm not a big Sam Darnold guy either. I'm happy for the guy because he's forever a champion. But, I, you know, like you just said, I'm not surprised that he regressed. His first game back, they lost to Dan Quinn and the Commanders
0: right.
1: with Marcus Mariota at quarterback.
0: 100%. And you know, I think there's a reason why no one cashed him out. Because if you're that guy and they feel like they got fortunate, you know what I mean, and you fell in their laps, they would be ready to lock you up. He's not an old guy. So they would easily be like, and that's why the idea that Seattle may be making a change. If he has a terrible year quarterback-wise as far as like turnovers, because that's something, you know, we talk about all the time. That's what hurt C.J. Stroud for so much last year. They had this unbelievable defense they wasted last year. Because you know what? C.J. Stroud couldn't hold on to the football with all those fumbles and turnovers and interceptions, you know, in the playoffs. And it wound up costing them. So that's what you have to be. If you're going to be Sam Darnold, you do not want to be the turnover king. Put some frosting on top of Sam Darnold. He's an apple turnover. That's what he is. All right, yeah, trash talk.
1: He's a good locker room guy. I remember that last year when, you know, he came into the Minnesota locker room. They got him up in the air. And I think he's a good locker room guy.
0: Yeah, I remember
1: but
0: that.
1: Like you said, he's liable to turn the ball over. And, you know, if KOC felt some type of way about him, that's why they didn't want to pay him. We'll see. I mean, he's got his one ring. We'll see what happens this year with the Seahawks.
0: All I know is when he texts somebody on his phone, it's Pillsbury on the other line. So many turnovers. No. All right. Hey, whatever. All right, line up. It's time for our trash talk. And you want to line up 877-99 on Fox. You could trash anyone, anything in the world of sports. We will not NOT interrupt you. But first, let's get you caught up with Mr. Steve DeSager.
2: Game two of the American League Championship Series is underway at top-seeded Tampa Bay, which lost the opener to the Guardians last night. Freddie Peralta on the mound against Cleveland at a scoreless top of the second. Lefty Parker Messick, a Tampa-area native, is Cleveland's starting pitcher tonight. He pitched at Florida State. The NLCS resumes Wednesday night on FS1. The top-seeded Brewers lead the Dodgers 2-0. DH Shohei Ohtani of L.A. will still be in the lineup despite injuries. The Mariners will reportedly meet with Houston's Joe Espada about their manager's vacancy. His contract expires at the end of this month. Seahawks wide receiver Jackson Smith and Jigba was limited at practice again today with an ankle injury. Seattle plays Thursday at Denver. Two Broncos defensive backs missed today's walkthrough due to ankle injuries, Patrick Surtain and Talanoa Hufanga. Running back of the Patriots, Travion Henderson, is due to miss multiple weeks with a high ankle sprain. Patriots tackle Will Campbell will miss some time with a sprained MCL. The Rams release kicker Harrison Mevis. Monday night, he missed one field goal attempt and had another blocked. The Rams signed kicker Blake Groupie off the Jets practice squad. Rams tackle Alaric Jackson was suspended 2 games for punching an opponent after that game Monday. And defensive end of the Bears, Montez Sweat, was suspended 2 games for PEDs. In the NHL, Hurricanes captain Jordan Staal will miss 1 to 2 months with a torn calf muscle. NHL was 16 games on the schedule tonight. Final seconds of regulation. New Jersey tied at Detroit 4-4. Panthers lead early third 5-1 at Columbus. And the Caps are tied at the Hurricanes 2-2 late in the second. Carolina has won 5 in a row. And Celtics guard Peyton Pritchard agreed to a 2-year extension plus an option. Back to you.
0: All right. Thank you. It is the Odd Couple. Fox Sports Radio, Rob Parker, Keith.

0: McPherson filling in for Kelvin Washington. Again, call in 877-99 on Fox if you want to get in for Trash Talking Tuesday. But first, let's welcome in our guest, David Vasse, host of Dodger Talk on AM 570 LA Sports. Dave, say hello to Keith. How are you?
1: Hey, Rob. Hey, Keith.
0: How's everything, What's up, man? I know we just heard from Ohtani in the news is that he's going to stay in the lineup. What did you find out, Dave, down at Dodger Stadium?
1: Yeah, number one, Dave Roberts came into the press conference room and said that Ohtani was adamant that he's healthy and believes that he's close to finding something at the plate. And then unexpectedly, Shohei Ohtani decided to come into the press conference room to answer the questions himself. And again, all he talked about was his swing mechanics and saying that the symptoms or whatever was limiting him 3 weeks ago have subsided, and it's all about him now finding his swing. So that's the narrative coming from the Dodgers side of things, that Ohtani is well, and Dave Roberts had a conversation with him, and there was never any consideration of benching him unless he felt like he was compromised physically. And from everything that Dave Roberts said and what Ohtani said today, that's not the case. And I could just tell you, Ohtani's demeanor was very confident. It was very loose. Did not seem to be a guy that was injured in any way or was trying to hide anything.
0: Well, Dave, that sounds good, but the Dodgers are in denial, and so is Shohei Ohtani. Because Shohei Ohtani looks like dog food right now. He looks awful at the plate. And if he's healthy, then he should be benched. If he's healthy and not injured and playing like that, you see him lunging out at balls. He's being beat by average fastballs. Dave, you watch the games. If he's healthy, then he's awful. If he's healthy, and it's not about the injury, because he hasn't looked the same to me. Am I watching something different than you?
1: No, he's looked unrecognizable at the plate, and there's no disputing he's only hit one home run at sea level since the beginning of August. There's no disputing that. But we're not just talking about any other player. We're talking about the best player on the planet that says he's physically healthy enough to play. And if Dave Roberts were to bench him, that would be a nuclear decision. I mean, you're not just talking about this series. You're talking about ramifications that could last into the offseason. You just can't fracture the relationship that way, Rob.
2: Yeah, coming into the show tonight, I was saying there's no way you bench Ohtani because you just go down with him. He's the GOAT. He's the best player, right? Like, at any moment, one pitch, he could change the game.
0: He ain't the best player right now. I hear all that.
2: I don't believe that, but, you know, that's what they say. You just heard. Like, that's what they say. He's the best player in the game. Some people say he's the greatest of all time, Rob. I don't believe it, but if that is what you categorize him as, how do you put that player on the bench when he can change the game? My question is, we've already seen them drop him in the lineup. Like, are they going to keep him there? Are they going to put him eighth, ninth? Like, is that going to help?
1: Well, I mean, they hit him fifth. I would go as low as seventh if I were the Dodgers, and it doesn't look good. He's still a presence in the lineup, and if I'm Dave Roberts, I'm moving Kyle Tucker up. He's had incredibly a horrible regular season, but maybe the best at bats from game one of the NLDS to game two of the NLCS. So I'm moving Kyle Tucker in that order. And yeah, I'm considering dropping Ohtani even lower in that batting order.
0: Here's my issue. And we talked about this on the show before. Is he special or selfish? And he wanted to win an MVP and a Cy Young. The Dodgers went along with it. His history, Dave, is that when he pitches, he can't stay healthy, right? Like, you lose him. It happened with the Angels. There's always some injury. His greatest year is when he didn't pitch and he had the 50-50, all the stolen bases, home runs, 130 RBIs, all that. He was unbelievable that year. And my point is, I get that he wants to play, but at some point, isn't it about the Dodgers organization trying to win another World Series and three-peat, or is it about making sure that Shohei feels good about himself? Which one is it?
1: Well, I think that's on Ohtani, Rob. Again, he came out in spring training and said his goal was to win the Cy Young, and maybe that goal compromised the Dodgers' chances of three-peating because it seemed like the pitching continued to be forced, even when he was not physically right. And even Andrew Friedman and Dave Roberts talked about how the line of communication's been good with Ohtani, but they, as any great player goes, they're not going to concede that there's injury or any health issues, because they're great for a reason. They're not tapping out for any little thing. So I think it was a tough spot the Dodgers were in, considering that, let's be honest, a player of Ohtani's caliber, he's calling a lot of the shots.
2: We've seen the Dodgers escape the jaws of defeat. Last year, in my opinion, the Blue Jays had them beat twice and should have beat them.
0: About 9 times they had them beat, probably.
2: At least twice in the World Series. But it was guys that were not Ohtani, guys like Miguel Rojas or Andy Páez or Kike Hernandez, who had big moments to help, you know, propel them to victory. Who do you expect to step up if Ohtani is still compromised? Anybody, I mean, I just gave you a couple of names, but anybody in your mind that you think can be a prime time player to spark change?
1: Right. Supposed to pick. You named everybody. I'll go with two guys that are not, you know, everyday names, household names. I'll go Tommy Edman, who won the NLCS MVP in 24 against the Mets. He had a great game too. He's going to be in there again tomorrow night. I kind of look for Tommy Edman to be that guy that ambushes at the bottom of the order, if you're looking for a guy that isn't one of their superstars.
0: I'm going to go here. Last thing, and we'll let you go. We know you got your own show to do, Dodger Talk on AM 570. LA Sports, David Vasse joining us here on The Odd Couple. I'm not making a panic. Oh, the Dodgers are down 2-0. They lost two games on the road. This team, to me, Dave, with Shohei looking like him, like the way he does, Will Smith can't hit, Mookie, Freddie, like the team looks a little worn, a little slow, a little beaten down. I know they won 100 games, but they don't feel good to me. I do not see them getting out of this, because people would have to be so dramatically turned around. It's not one guy, it's four guys that need to be way better. And then your one rock you had was Yamamoto, and he gets roughed up and gets knocked out in less than 3 innings. Do you know what I mean? Like, this is not what the Dodgers have been.
1: Right, and you're also asking for the Brewers, who are collectively hitting the ball really well, to start to go into a slump. And they're one of the hottest hitting teams in the playoffs. That's why they are where they are, not only in the NLCS, but a 2-0 lead. I will say this, Rob, that the Dodgers need to remember who they are. I really do believe this, and I said it loud enough on the field for Max Muncy and Miguel Rojas to hear me earlier. The Dodgers have got to stop giving the Brewers too much credit. It feels like they're giving these guys way too much respect, and they have to remember who they are. They're the back-to-back World Series champions. They're the ones going for the three-peat, not the Brewers. And I just feel like the way Skubal nibbled towards the end of his outing, the way Yamamoto nibbled his entire outing.
0: Throw the ball over the plate!
1: They're giving the Brewers way too much credit. If you're telling me Luis Lara is going to hit a home run, God bless him. Tip your cap. But you can't throw a changeup to Luis Lara. You can't nibble with Garrett Mitchell. And I believe Blake Snell is going to have his best game this season, because he's not going to do that tomorrow.
0: I'm going to say Snell, no, it doesn't happen. But anyway, David Vasse.
1: Oh, God, stop it.
0: David Vasse joining us.
1: You went way too many cliches, Rob Parkerisms. You went way too many. Let the game come to you, Rob.
0: All right, I know. I forced that one. All right, Dave, appreciate it. Thank you.
1: All right, Keith, handle that guy, would you?
2: Hey, there's no handling Rob. He's got him for days. He's not done either.
3: Did I do that?
0: I haven't heard that in a long time.
3: Did I do that?
0: All right. Hey, it is The Odd Couple. And guess what? Trash Talking Tuesday's coming up next. And you want to jump in, 877-99 on Fox, 877-996-6369. 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
14: There is an I-10 Katy Freeway westbound accident at Bunker Hill. Two right lanes blocked, and that's going to be a little bit sluggish coming from Blaylock. And then I-10 East Freeway eastbound at Monmouth. An update here, those lanes back open, and traffic is moving along nicely. I'm Katie London in the 24-hour Traffic Center.
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5: I did with C.J. 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
13: 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So again, congrats to Drake May for being our Express Pros Pro of the Week. 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
15: It's your teeth, Reggie. I don't know whether to smile at you or kick a field goal, man.
16: All right, here we go, Keith. We're getting started. Let's start with Emmett in Olympia, Washington. You're on The Odd Couple, Fox Sports Radio. Who you trashing? Emmett?
17: Rob Parker, Keith McPherson. You know what Sam Darnold is to me? He's like that toxic girl that all of us have maybe known. That, like, you know that friend that has a toxic relationship? That's how I feel about Sam Darnold. Because, obviously, I'm happy that he won my team a Super Bowl, but I would be dead wrong and dead delusional to say that Sam Darnold has not costed us in every loss that we've taken in his time, all right? Our first loss, week one of last season, fumble. Oh, I believe it was week 4 or 5 against Tampa Bay, a meatball sub. He threw 4 interceptions against the Rams, and granted, we came on to win 13 games in a row, but we go to Washington, and I get our defensive, you know, that was a fluke, bad game, whatever. He still had 2 picks. Then this guy comes out, plays the Chargers, which we won this game. Justin Herbert throws a pick. What does Darnold do? Throws a meatball sub like we're at Firehouse Subs. And then on Sunday, oh my gosh, man. What? Our defense is awesome. Love this team, man. But Sam Darnold, can't stand it. This guy's annoying. He makes me want to punch a hole through my wall sometimes.
16: All right, enough. All right, Evan. Appreciate it. Thank you. Over. My goodness gracious. Orlando in El Paso. You're on The Odd Couple, Fox Sports Radio. Who you trashing, Orlando?
18: Hey, guys. I'm trashing Arch Manning. As I said it before, Arch Manning is the Chrysler of the Mannings. Thanks, guys.
16: All right. Short and sweet. How about Jude in Pennsylvania? You're on the Odd Couple Fox Sports Radio. Who you trashing, Jude?
4: Hey, guys. Long-time listener, first-time caller. I'm trashing every single human being on the planet who thinks that the Philadelphia 76ers are going to win the NBA championship. They have a 42-year-old LeBron, or however old he is, and then you got an unreliable Joel Embiid who gets injured and he always got pain in his knees because he can't walk. This poor guy. I feel bad for every 76er fan. He's going to be so disappointed when they lose the championship.
16: All right, there you go. I love it. Dude, nice job. Probably first time on the radio. Nice job. We appreciate the support. Ken in Stockton, California. You're on the Odd Couple Fox Sports Radio. Who you trashing, Ken?
8: This hell's about the San Francisco 49ers. Yeah, they're 5-0. You want to crown them? Crown them. But you know what's going to happen in the first round when a wild card team like Seattle or the Rams go into Santa Clara? They're going to knock them out. Out.
16: All right, there you go. You're not buying the 49ers. Appreciate it. How about Scott in Michigan? You're on the Odd Couple Fox Sports Radio. Who you trashing, Scott?
10: Well, before I get to that, I want to let you know, I did call you, the NFL, and my Michigan High School Athletic Association about that rule that I brought up to you guys. He said, check it out, to talk to them about extending, if the offense made a penalty inside their goal line, or around the goal line, extending it out. So hopefully they'll do that.
16: Okay.
10: Now, I'm going to trash the 1980 Detroit Lions. Now, here's what I'm on this. We were 4-0. Billy Sims was the rookie running back. We end up going 5-7, missed the playoffs. We have, after that season, we've lost an offensive lineman mowing the lawn during the summer, Eric Andersack. Mike Utley, another great offensive lineman, gets paralyzed. We lost to San Francisco, what was it, 2 or 3 years ago in the playoffs? We had them beat. Then all of a sudden, second half, Jahmyr Gibbs forgets which way to go. And then we had an interception that bounced off the guy's hands and into.
16: All right, we got it. We got it. We heard. We remember. It was ugly, Keith. It was fugly. In fact, Corey.
13: Yeah, I don't remember. Before my time.
16: Corey in Pennsylvania, you're on the Odd Couple Fox Sports Radio. Who you trashing, Corey?
19: We're trashing head coach at Penn State, Matt Campbell, Rob. He was not ready. He is not ready to be in Big Ten football. He shows it week after week. After he got through the beginning fluff schedule a couple games, he doesn't know what he's doing. He's in over his head at this point. And I'm trashing everybody he brought from Ohio State, Iowa State with him.
16: All right. There you
19: Rob, you're a huge inspiration to us at Family of Sports on Instagram. We'd love to get a follow from you, brother.
16: All right, Corey. I got you, my man. Thank you. How about Rockefeller in Louisiana? You're on the Odd Couple Fox Sports Radio. Who you trashing, Rockefeller?
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16: No doubt, Rockefeller. Appreciate it. Man, that was a spirited edition of Trash Talk. We appreciate it. We got a lot to get to, too, coming up, Keith, in the final hour. We're going to expand on the Shohei Ohtani talk and him being in the lineup and whether or not the Dodgers made the right decision. Maybe the Dodgers should have put their foot down and said no, that he should not be in the lineup. But we'll get to that. Also, Rod Woodson, of course, the Hall of Fame DB, Fox Sports Radio NFL analyst, he'll join us. And last call. So we have a lot to get to in this final hour of the program. Rob Parker, Keith McPherson in for Kelvin Washington here on Fox Sports Radio. And I can't get over enough. We just had David Vasse from the Dodgers radio network join us. And I can't wait to really get into this Ohtani thing because I'm going to bring it up again. Is he special or selfish? Because there's something here that does not feel good, and it should feel better when you're talking about one of the all-time great players. But we'll get into it. Odd Couple, hour number three, coming up next.
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26: The News Radio 740 forecast. Another chance of a storm this afternoon with a high of 91. Cloudy and warm again tonight with a low of 79.
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3: 1-2, breaking ball, got it. Strike three with the overhand curve of Burrows. Gets it in order, striking out a pair.
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5: In tonight's Game 2 of the American League Championship Series, Cleveland at Tampa Bay scoreless in the bottom of the third. Cleveland's defense has turned two double plays tonight already. The Rays starting pitcher, Freddie Peralta, with three scoreless innings, four strikeouts, one walk. The lefty pitcher that's starting for the Guardians, Parker Messick, is a Tampa area native. The Dodgers' DH, Shohei Ohtani, will still be in the lineup despite injuries. Tomorrow night on FS1, when the NLCS resumes, the top-seeded Brewers lead the Dodgers 2-0. Patriots running back Travion Henderson is due to miss multiple weeks with a high ankle sprain. The Rams release kicker Harrison Meavis and sign kicker Blake Groupie off the Jets practice squad. Rams tackle Alaric Jackson was suspended 2 for punching an opponent after the game on Monday. Bears defensive end Montez Sweat was suspended 2 for PEDs. NHL, 3 to go. Panthers lead 6-3 at Columbus. I'm Steve DeSager.
1: One guy is happily divorced. One guy is happily married. One guy gets called daddy by his three beautiful daughters. One guy gets called daddy after a credit card approval. One guy won a state high school basketball championship. One guy only covered a state high school basketball championship. One guy's been inducted into 3 halls of fame. One guy has only mopped a hall. Does this seem weird to anybody else?
6: Crazy.
1: Can this sports writer and this sports fan share a radio show without driving each other crazy? Now, live from the Fox Sports Radio studios, here's Fox Sports Radio's Odd Couple with Keith McPherson, sitting in for Calvin Washington. Here's Rob Parker.

0: catch the Dodgers versus the Brewers live on Fox One. There's no time like October. That's right. And there's no better place to stream than the magic of Fox One. Don't forget, in about 28 minutes, Rod Woodson, the Hall of Fame DB and Fox Sports Radio NFL analyst, also last call. And we're going to get into it. No score in the ALCS so far down there in Tampa. I do want to say this before we get to our next topic. And Rob G, also, I don't know if you have any odd mob, but last night, Keith, and you know this, Keith McPherson joining us in place of Kelvin Washington. Tampa did not sell out game one of an ALCS. like what is baseball's fascination or fixation on Tampa Bay? I don't get it. And now they're building this, these people a new stadium. They've had a good team for a long time, Keith. They can't sell out the ballpark. What? Because the Yankees aren't playing? I mean, like, when the Yankees go down, they sell out.
1: Because it's in St. Petersburg. You got to drive over there a little bit. Like, the Buccaneers don't have a problem. The Tampa Bay Lightning don't have a problem.
0: Well, I'm going to say, Tampa Bay's not. The Buccaneers, look it up, Keith. The Buccaneers weren't on free TV. They were blacked out for a stretch of like 15 games in a row because they couldn't sell out. Something in Tampa Bay is weird. Yeah, it was a while ago. I'll find that story. It was like 15 games in a row. They could not sell out. This is before they lifted the blackout now. Now you don't have to sell 80% of your tickets anymore. But it's weird. Tampa Bay, to me, is crazy. Rob G, we got anything before we get started?
2: We got people spamming the chat. We don't like that. But
0: spamming? Yeah.
2: You have this guy going off for 15 minutes now talking about Lamar Jackson's college football days.
0: Okay. Yeah. Get a life. Take your kids to the park. Crazy.
1: Got to get Lamar back into the NFL. Tyler Huntley doing his thing right now, as per usual.
0: All right. But Rob G, we did get news from Dodger Stadium, of course, Dave Roberts, Shohei himself. And the news is?
2: The news is, if you missed it from Steve DeSager's award-winning updates at the top and the bottom of the hour, is that Shohei Ohtani, after I suggested yesterday maybe they should sit him down, and you and Kelvin, Rob G, that's ridiculous. You can't do that. Oh, God, it'd be an earthquake in Los Angeles if they did that.
0: Is that me or Kelvin? Who are you?
2: That's both of y'all together. And then suddenly after game two, Ken Rosenthal fires off a tweet saying, hey, I don't want to say it, but I'm going to say it.
0: Don't forget Katie Wu.
2: Yes. She got the second byline, which is never fun.
0: We had Katie Wu on here. Remember that? Cool.
2: We like Katie.
0: Alex, don't you remember the song we had for her?
2: Billing.
0: If you woo, woo, woo.
2: She liked that. She was a big fan of that song.
0: Woo, woo, woo. Oh, that's right. Woo, woo, woo. There you go.
2: And they said after the game, hey, the Dodgers are going to seriously consider sitting Shohei Ohtani in the upcoming Game 3. And then ESPN picked it up. Sports Illustrated picked it up. Well, today, Dave Roberts met with the media, said he spoke to Shohei, and they decided together that Ohtani will be in the lineup for Game 3. Dave Roberts said, quote, Ohtani was very convicted that he is on to something mechanically. He was adamant he can help us. He's well enough to help us win a baseball game, and that's all I needed to hear.
0: And Keith, this is on brand for you. You thought this was the case, right?
1: Yeah, before the show, I said you can't bench him. If he's healthy, you can't bench him. You can't fake an injury. He's Shohei Ohtani. He had one of the greatest postseason performances last year against this same team. He's also the Japanese Babe Ruth, right? He's the GOAT. Like, people pay to go see Shohei Ohtani. You want the Dodgers fans in that building, loud and proud and excited to see their team. One swing can change the game. You can't do it. Like, I just couldn't see them potentially losing with him not in the lineup. If you lose with him in the lineup, it is what it is. You accept it, right? You have all your best players. Like, I'm coming out of Yankee Stadium. I'm coming out of New York. And Yankee fans are upset about the whole regime, from Brian Cashman to Aaron Boone. But you know what their easy out is? We didn't have Aaron Judge. If they don't have Shohei Ohtani, like, I couldn't see them possibly doing that. And so I'm glad to hear that he pushed back. He's healthy. He wants to be in the game, man. Fight through it. Fight through it. You're Shohei Ohtani. You want your best players available, your best hitters available. I think the last time I was on this show, Rob, we talked about What should they prioritize? Him as a pitcher, him as a hitter. He's a designated hitter. Lock in. All you have to do is hit. Blake Snell on the mound, all it takes is one good at bat, and he's the type of guy that has the swing that could change the game or be the difference in a game. They lost the first game by a run. He could be that difference in game three, and that could spark the turnaround for the Dodgers.
0: You know what? That sounds great, but watching Shohei, Keith, it's not about his resume. It's not about his potential. It's not about what he's going to do in the future. He's got one home run and one RBI since August. This ain't no,
1: he was hurt.
0: This ain't no bad
1: out.
0: Week. This ain't no bad 2 weeks. He's broken. And the Dodgers would rather not three-peat than to fracture this relationship.
1: That's what this is about.
0: Yes, this is.
1: No, it's not.
0: Yes, it is.
1: It's not fracturing the relationship.
0: It is, because they don't want to do what's right. They don't want to do what's right, which is he's not swinging the bat correctly, properly, whatever you want to do. And sometimes you got to make better decisions and say, Shohei, we need to sit you down. Look at these at bats. Anybody.
1: Who's a
0: better option? He's an automatic out. He's batting 150. Keith, stop living in the past. He's got one RBI since August 18th.
1: We're in October. He can't find it.
0: It's lost. It's at the bottom of the river. He can't find it.
1: I'd rather put my money on maybe he finds it than to sit him down and hope somebody with nowhere near his experience, talent, physical skills, any of that. Like, they can't do it. This is the deferred Dodgers. Ohtani is the one that deferred the contract to make this team even be possible. He is the leader and the face of the franchise. The Japanese market, they're tuning in to see Ohtani. You don't go into the first home game of the NLCS and say, we're benching Shohei Ohtani. You could send him down the lineup. You know, we talked to David. David said maybe seventh, whatever. But this is Ohtani. Some home cooking. Maybe he just needs to go home, sleep in his own bed, see his dog Decoy, and wake up and get right at Chavez Ravine. If I'm the Dodgers, if I'm Dave Robert, there's no way you can bench Ohtani. It's not about a relationship.
0: Can I give you one?
1: It's not about.
0: It is about a relationship, because you know what? Aaron Judge wanted to play too for the Yankees, okay? And you know what the Yankees said? You're not playing. You're not going to play. You can't play. You're not healthy enough to play. And they did the right thing.
1: He had a fresh injury 2 weeks before the postseason.
0: But they did the right thing, because they still said, we're not going to risk it. A, you're only going to hurt the lineup.
1: Maybe they didn't, because they got swept.
0: No.
1: They had 12 hits in 3 games.
0: It still
1: was the Guardians had 14 hits last night. Maybe Judge could have helped your offense.
0: They lost 2 1-run games before you get into that. You sound like the Yankee fan crying. They lost 2 1-run games. You're acting like they had no shot to win. They couldn't get a timely hit.
1: First game. Maybe Judge could have got a hit.
0: They didn't get no hit. They lost 1-0 and they lost 4-3. You make it like the Rays ran away with the series. They had one game and the Yankees had four errors. My point is, the Yankees stood up to Aaron Judge and said, not only is it not good for now, it could possibly hurt you for next year. And that's what the Dodgers are doing. They're bowing and caving in to Shohei because of the money, because of the status, because they don't want to hurt his feelings, rather than doing what's right for the organization. Sometimes the organization should stand up and say, thank you, we appreciate you trying.
1: And the Yankees organization went with Trent Grisham in center field and Spencer Jones in right field, and I would look at that as a mistake.
0: It doesn't make sense.
1: Maybe even half a Judge could have been a better option.
0: And if Aaron Judge would have struck out every single time, you would have been like, oh, why'd they put him in the lineup? He can't hit.
1: Trent Grisham struck out. Spencer Jones struck out. I'd rather see the captain. I'd rather see Judge strike out than those guys.
0: Have you watched Ohtani? Have you watched him?
1: Yeah, I watched him last night.
0: Okay,
1: that
0: and you tell
1: me. He was out of the batter's box at one strike. I was like, I don't know who. I didn't know that was him. I don't know where he looked like Spencer Jones.
0: He was awful. That's it would be different if he's hitting the ball hard and in bad luck or just not able to get a hit.
1: Yeah, but the greats can find it at any time.
0: No.
1: If he is as great as they say he is, Rob.
0: Two months,
1: put him
0: Keith,
1: under the spotlight
0: stop.
1: And pressure of Dodger Stadium to respond.
0: Stop. 2 months is a long time to have one home run and one RBI. There's something that's not right for that guy. You're not talking about a regular guy or Joe Blow. You're talking about a guy considered one of the all-time great players. And this guy to be scuffling like this, swinging at balls in the other batter's box, like there was a two strike pitch last night. He tried to chop the shortstop. Did you see the swing?
1: Yeah, he's struggling.
0: He tried to chop the ball to shortstop.
1: You got
0: to
1: take your same swing every time. And he is a guy that, like, I don't know how he's getting punked like that. But listen, you can't lay down your swords. If you take Ohtani out, you're conceding. You're laying down your sword. You're saying to the Milwaukee Brewers, you just heard David say that the Dodgers need to remember who they are. Who they are is led by Shohei Ohtani.
0: All right, 877-99 on Fox. We want to get as many people in on this. Where are you? Are the Dodgers making a mistake? Are the Dodgers making a mistake by putting Shohei Ohtani and keeping him in the lineup or for game three, or should he be out? Have they given him a fair enough shot that they should now step up and say, we're doing what's best for the organization? Is it about the player or is it about the team? Keith thinks that Ohtani should play regardless. If he strikes out every at bat, is an automatic out. I'm not buying it. The series isn't over. There are potentially a 5 more games. That's the reason to get Shohei out of the lineup and put somebody else in. Let Miguel Rojas come up with a lucky hit like he did in the World Series in Game 7. Let somebody else take some swings at the plate. 877-99 on Fox. It is the Odd Couple. We want to hear from you. 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
2: Okay. Still rocking, still here. 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Man, we have hit on both the Dodgers and the Rams, and we were talking Ohtani right before the break, and even before the show, I was just saying, no, now's not the time that you bench Ohtani, not game three, not the first home game of the National League Championship Series. So, hey, let's get back into it, Rob. Let's go. Let's finish out this show.
3: Let's do it. 877-99 on Fox, 877-996-6369. All right, let's see who's jumping in on this topic. Where are you? Keith says you can't bench Ohtani. I'm saying the Dodgers are doing a disservice to their franchise by, worried about one player rather than the team. Kevin in Minnesota, you're on the Odd Couple Fox Sports Radio. What's up, Kevin?
4: Hey, what's up, fellas? How y'all doing?
3: Doing great. How good, are you?
4: Good. I'm good. Hey, Rob, I got to say, man, I respect everything you talking about, but on this topic right here, you're absolutely wrong, man. You don't bench like Ohtani's not a regular superstar. He's above and beyond that. And you run with your horses. You wouldn't bench Barry Bonds. I mean, back, you wouldn't bench none of those great.
3: I get it, but have you watched him, though, Kev? Seriously. Have you watched him? He's not the same player. He's got one RBI in the last 2 months. 2 months.
4: Yeah, I know. I know. That's crazy. And then it can come right back to him in the snap of a finger. Like, you can't just let that sit on the bench, man. Can you imagine if Tommy Vasorda said, nah, Kirk Gibson, nah, we can't use you right now. You go ahead and you just ride the pine for the rest of the
3: game. No, but that's for one at bat. I get the one at bat, and maybe you use Ohtani as a pinch hitter in a spot that you need him, but give him a break or something. Get him off the field. He has been awful. I hear you, Kev. Thanks for the call. Appreciate it. How about Mike in Oregon? You're on the Odd Couple Fox Sports Radio. What's up, Mike?
5: Hey, first time caller, long time listener. You guys rock, man.
3: Thank you. We appreciate it, Mike. What you got?
5: I have to say you're out of your mind if you're going to set Ohtani. He's the greatest baseball player in MLB. So if the Dodgers are going to turn this around, you have to have him in the lineup. Worst case scenario, why don't you put him in a different batting order? Put him seventh or eighth.
3: But have you seen his swing? I mean, I hear you. Yes. You're living in the past. Awful. He's been awful. Yes. Can you admit that? Am I right?
5: Yes, you are right. He has been awful, but he's also the reason the Dodgers are so good. You know, it only takes one swing to change it all. So what you're saying is if you were coaching Michael Jordan, he's having a horrible 2 months, you would bench him. The greatest player on this planet. You'd put Michael Jordan.
3: Two months. And here's the other part. I get it. I hear what you're saying, but what I'm looking at is so bad. Don in Illinois, you're on the Odd Couple Fox Sports Radio. What's up, Don?
6: Hey, what's up, fellas? How you all doing tonight?
3: Doing great.
6: Hey, buddy, let me just tell you, I side with you on this one. If this was any other player,
3: nope.
6: And I don't care where you stand, whether it was Mark McGwire, Sammy Sosa, Barry Bonds, if you're having a two-month stretch of nothing but bad swings, can't hit the ball out of the park, which he's got one home run, which is one RBI, is that one home run?
3: That's it.
6: Sit his butt down. He is not doing the team any good. Sit him down.
3: Unbelievable.
6: He doesn't need to be on the field.
3: I mean, I don't know what it takes. So he needs to, like, Keith, thanks for the call. Like, get no more hits the next two games. They get swept, and then you would still be happy with it because at least you got Ohtani is at
2: bat. No, they're not facing elimination yet. I understand if it's a desperate last-ditch effort and they're facing elimination.
3: So if he strikes out all four times tomorrow, game three in L.A.
2: Pinch hit for him.
3: Now you're...
2: Here's an example for you, and I know it's not the same. Jose Ramirez, who actually just had a throwing error, which led to the first run error. Being scored.
3: It went through the five hole. He had a ground ball between his legs.
2: I'm trying to catch up on OT go through his legs. They just showed legs. It now. I just saw the other two runs after it. I went back to the box score, so it was an error, just a fielding error at third base for Ramirez.
3: That scored the first run, and now they're up 3-0 Tampa
2: Bay. That started the Tampa Bay Rays. They're up 3-0 now, bottom of the fourth here. Runner on first, two outs. Ramirez was hurt. Ramirez, the first couple games, they were questioning him in the last series. And then

0: arguably will say that he's probably one of the greatest players ever, but at the same time, greatness that he doesn't have right now isn't going to win them the games.
1: Right. That people are living off of that, and they're not looking at the here or now. And thanks for the call, Cody. We appreciate it. And Keith, that's my argument. You're right. He's a great player. I get all that, the accolades and everything that he's done. But right now, does he help the Dodgers? I think we're living in this whole idea. He's getting beat on regular fastballs, not 104, 102 or whatever. He's getting beat on 92 mile hour fastballs thrown right down the pipe. Like that, like that's what, if you're watching the at bats, he's overpowered, overmatched.
2: It's the cheese curds. He doesn't like eating cheese curds in Wisconsin. They got to get him back to L.A. for the home cooking, man. It's the cheese curds in Wisconsin, I'm telling you.
1: I'll tell you, not good at all. And this will be interesting. And you just talked about the era. And Steve DeSego will get you caught up on the ALCS Game 2 in Tampa Bay. I wonder if they sold out tonight because they didn't sell out last night. Steve DeSego, he has our update.
3: Three unearned runs at Tampa Bay, and the Rays are leading going to the fifth. 3-0 against Cleveland. A fielding error at third from Jose Ramirez. Here, the Guardians had won the opener of the American League Championship Series last night. So, Parker Messick, a Tampa area native, the lefty, is the Guardians starter tonight. 3 runs, none earned in his 4 innings so far. Freddy Peralta, the Rays starter, 4 scoreless innings, 5 strikeouts, 1 walk. The NLCS resumes Wednesday night on FS1. Patriots running back Travion Henderson is due to miss multiple weeks with a high ankle sprain. Patriots tackle Will Campbell will miss some time with a sprained MCL. 49ers linebacker Dre Greenlaw's 1-game suspension was upheld. Bears defensive end Montez Sweat was suspended 2 games for PEDs. Rams tackle Alaric Jackson was suspended 2 games for punching an opponent after the game last night. The Rams signed kicker Blake Groupie off the Jets practice squad because the Rams released kicker Harrison Mevis. Seahawks wide receiver Jackson Smith and Jigba was limited at practice again with an ankle injury. Seattle plays Thursday at Denver. The Browns signed running back Audric Estime off the Vikings practice squad. Cleveland running back Raheem Sanders was placed on injured reserve. The Dolphins signed quarterback Brady Cook to their practice squad. Seattle re-signed running back Velus Jones to its practice squad. A reminder, this Friday night on Fox TV, Purdue hosts Washington. And then Saturday, noon Eastern time, No. 4 Ohio State at No. 5 Indiana. In the NHL, 16 games tonight, everyone in action. Third period, Seattle tied at Philadelphia 2-2, Philly 0-5-2, so they're winless on the season. Hurricanes have just won their 6th in a row, 4-2 over the Washington Capitals. In a shootout at Montreal, Canadiens have just beaten Buffalo 4-3. Florida won 7-3 at Columbus. Hurricanes captain Jordan Staal will miss 1 to 2 months with a torn calf muscle. Celtics guard Peyton Pritchard agreed to a 2-year extension plus an option. Back to you.
1: All right, Steve, appreciate it. Odd Couple, Fox Sports Radio, Rob Parker, Keith McPherson in for Kelvin Washington on this Trash Talking Tuesday. Great job by everybody. Fired up. Spirited edition. Now let's welcome in Rob Woodson. He is the Hall of Famer. The Hall of Fame DB. And, of course, Fox Sports Radio NFL analyst. Rock. That's right. Andy Schaaf, my man. How you doing, Rob?
4: I'm doing good, my brother. How's it going, man?
1: Doing great. Say hi to Keith McPherson.
4: Keith, what's up?
2: What's good, brother?
1: Man,
4: doing good.
1: Everything is good except for that debacle last night in Los Angeles. Rod, right. I mean, I called it Mevis and Butthead because the kicker who's sketchy, Matthew Stafford's throwing the ball all over the place, and all of a sudden Sean McVay decides to be conservative and not go for it.
4: Right?
1: What was that, Rod? You saw
4: it. I don't know why coaches get so conservative in concern when they were carving up Buffalo's. They're going up and down the field.
1: Right.
4: They're throwing the ball at will. And then all of a sudden you get to field goal range or what you think might be field goal range, and then you just stop.
1: I mean, Puka had 17 catches last night.
4: And I get it if they were getting pressure consistently on Stafford and he had been sacked 5 or 6 times and he fumbled one. I would have got that. But it

0: didn't happen that way. And so I'm just like, I'm shocked that it went down that way. And knowing in the previous weeks that the field goal kicker missed the 48-yarder,
1: yes,
0: and he was kicking a 48-yarder. Oh, I mean, I would have been a little bit uncomfortable letting him kick the 48-yarder.
1: No doubt. I just want to get one follow-up here on coaching because we talk about Sean McVay. Dan Quinn and that debacle, I know, Rod, I've said talk to you before. You're not about guys losing their jobs, and I understand that. But that's a fireable offense. Like, nobody looked like they knew what they were doing. He doesn't call offensive plays. Dan Quinn doesn't call defensive plays. He's supposed to manage the game. How do they not know what's going on, that they don't have a timeout, that there's – what was okay, that?
0: No timeout, and you get the ball about a minute to go. Clock is running. They get back to the huddle, and they're chilling.
1: Yes, everybody was chilling. It wasn't just the quarterback. Am I right?
0: It was like – they were – dude, it seemed like they were going out that night or something. And they were chilling, bro. I mean, it's like – and then they get to the line of scrimmage, and they – and the problem I have is that the coach's communication to the quarterback is set, and it's gonna get off he can't communicate with him after 15 seconds on a play clock, right? So you have that time and to talk to him, but you have so much more time. I mean, it's like this, man. I don't know how nobody knew. I mean, it's like when I say nobody, I'm talking about all the vets on the floor, there was no urgency even after the play. Now, during the play, I blame the head coach and the offensive coordinator. It's absolutely their fault. It's everybody, all the veterans' fault, not knowing the situation, being situational aware of what was going on, and not, I mean, running a play and inbounds. It's just, I'm just shocked. I'm shocked. I know Dan Quinn threw his headset and all that stuff, but it falls on him first and then the offensive coordinator.
1: Yep, I'm with you.
2: First year offensive coordinator. I mean, it looked like Pop Warner football. It looked like kids. I was watching my living room. I'm like, what are they doing? They must have been that tired. They must have been that fatigued that they weren't thinking, that tired that they literally fell asleep at the wheel. But, you know.
0: You don't get that tired. You don't get that tired. Like, and I'm a little disappointed because the offensive coordinator went to Purdue. He's a Boilermaker. Yep. So it's like I was going to give him a bunch of love, and then I can't give him love. And I mean, I had to take my Purdue hat off when I was on the plane because I was like, it's like, what happened?
1: That was embarrassing.
0: Like, you know, that was very disappointing. And that Dan Quinn team, who's a veteran coach in the National Football League, would go in that type of situation and not be situationally aware of what was going on around them.
1: I do want to ask you, there was another incident that happened with Dak Prescott after the game. Just an embarrassing loss by the Cowboys. And, Rod, he's walking in the tunnel, you know, like heading to the locker room. And a worker, he doesn't work for the Cowboys. He's like a third-party kind of worker. And he says, basically, embarrassing to Dak about that performance and, you know, the Cowboys losing the game. And I thought the fan, like he's a fan and he was upset. I didn't think he was disrespectful. I didn't think anything. And then Dak kind of like, you know, tattletales to like, you know, one of the security people, you know what I mean? To be like, hey, that guy said something. I don't know, to go back and go get him. What'd you make of that whole thing? Like, fans can't say embarrassing without it being a problem. It was embarrassing.
0: I mean, you know, I don't know the situation, but if it's something similar to that, like, listen, every person that's working, who bought a ticket, they might feel a certain way, but you can't let that bother you.
1: That's what I mean.
0: Who cares? He doesn't work for the Cowboys.
1: It wasn't Jerry Jones saying embarrassing or something, right?
0: But just because he said it doesn't mean you have to take offense to it. Like, everything can't be personable, right? Everything can't be, I'm attacking your person. Like, the performance in general is what he's saying, because they looked like a hot mess.
1: That was a mess. That was a terrible loss.
0: I mean, you lost to an 0-4 team, and they dominated you.
1: Without their quarterback. Yeah.
2: An undrafted rookie quarterback in his second start.
0: Yeah, without their quarterback, is that embarrassing? Absolutely, it's embarrassing.
2: on primetime Thursday night football. Let's stick with the Dallas Cowboys. There was so much hype coming into this season. Oh, Christian Parker.
1: Yep.
2: Oh, the Dallas defense. They got a couple picks. They added a couple guys. They got Von Miller. Let's talk about Dallas. I feel like they always set us up for the okie doke. I heard so many people across the country picking Dallas as a Super Bowl team, and now you see what they are. What are your thoughts about that Dallas Cowboys defense? It doesn't matter if it's George Pickens, CeeDee Lamb, Emmitt Smith on the offense. What are your thoughts about the Dallas Cowboys defense?
0: Who was picking them to win go to the Super Bowl?
1: Well, there was all that.
2: There was a lot of talk about them contending in the NFC.
1: I mean, you know.
0: Jerry Jones might have been picking them, but ain't nobody. I don't think no gamblers were picking them. Nobody for DraftKings was picking them. I mean, it's like, I mean, listen, I'm saying that in tongue in cheek, but they got some players, yes. But on the back end of the defense, the lack of communication, it doesn't even look like, this guys are running, two weeks ago, they ran a flat seven in the red zone. And you know, if you're a defensive player, you know, on the weak side in the National Football League, every offense runs a flat seven. That's like been a staple for the last 20 years. And you let the seven go and everybody covers the flat for a touchdown. I mean, it's like this. I have a problem with it just for the fact that, but you see that it's not just the Cowboys defense that's playing like that. Even though they've been consistently poor at communicating on the back end.
1: Right.
0: And Dak and them, they score points. I mean, they didn't score a bunch of points in this past game. And it's hard to do in the National Football League week in and week out. But they normally do score more than 16 points. But this defense does not look like a defense that you can win with consistently. They got to find some way and somehow to get, and I know Jerry Jones has moved the D coordinator up into the booth. Does that make a difference?
1: Right. Let me ask you
2: sorry, Rob, but just to add on to what he was saying, they ended up with backups in the secondary. That's why they traded for Joey Porter Jr. They don't have the horses. They don't have the guys.
0: Bland was playing. Their first round pick was playing.
2: Yeah, they paid
0: him. The defensive front was playing. I mean, you know what I'm saying? The linebackers were. I get that some of the guys were hurt in the on their roster, but you got to build a roster where you say, I got a guy that if one of my guys get hurt, I can put him in. Right. I feel very comfortable that he can play at a certain level, and we won't be down that much.
1: And let's not forget that they also ran for almost 300 yards against the Cowboys. I mean, they went crazy. It was embarrassing.
0: Urban had 21 carries for 165 yards.
1: Right. It was. I think they finished with 243 or 240 something. But let me ask you last thing about the Ravens. And to me, that was a big win to me, because those are games that they normally don't win. Am I right, Rod? It looked like they were going to okay, no Lamar, I get it. You know, you're not going to be able to play. You had to come from behind. And not only do they come back and then they win in overtime. To me, that's a big win when you're the Ravens and you're missing your starting quarterback and you get to start, you know, where they are, which is, are they right 4-1, right? The Ravens?
0: Yeah,
1: that's a huge win.
0: I mean, Snoop played really, really well for him. And I would say this. I was really concerned, can the Ravens defense stop that Robinson twins?
1: Because
0: them boys was carving people up for the last 2 weeks. And they did a tremendous job. He had a couple long runs. He had a 38-yard run. I think Bijan had 80-something yards. Brian only had about 15-ish or so yards. So they didn't overly carve them up. I mean, it was 11 hats to the ball. They wouldn't let them do it. And what they did is they said, Penix, if you can beat me throwing the football, dropping back consistently throughout this whole game and get some big plays and us not sacking you and getting turnovers, then have at it.
1: Right.
0: And they got three sacks. They hurt him on the one sack. Tua came in overtime, and Cal Hamilton just read his eyes and got the interception to kind of seal the deal. But Snoop is one of those guys that went out there and played well. Derrick Henry, I mean, they ran for almost 200 and some odd yards against Atlanta's defense. Atlanta defense is the number one rushing defense in the National Football League. You've only given up, like, I think it's like 50 yards a game.
1: Wow.
0: Something crazy like that. Yeah. So they carved them up and they played the way they had to. And Snoop, that's why they trust him, because he's going to take care of the football, not make a lot of mistakes. They're going to lean heavy on the run game and then play action pass off of that.
1: All right, there it is. Our man, Rod Woodson, always, my man, thanks for the insight and the knowledge. We appreciate you, Rod.
0: I appreciate you, brothers.
1: All right.
2: Thank you.
1: It is the Odd Couple. We wrap this bad boy up. Coming up, last call if you want to get in, 877-99 on Fox. 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

0: horns.
1: Howdy, I'm Pete from A1 Plus Electrical Plumbing and Air.
0: Hey, told the girl on the phone, not paying for a whole rewiring job.
1: Got it. 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
1: Sir, I appreciate a man who trusts his castle to hold the line. 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We'll just step in, cool things down, and give them a new connection.
0: An argument?
1: 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And in my experience, nobody wins if the fight lasts too long. Let's make peace right now. Settle the feud. 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Your house is real honored to serve you so long. It says thanks for the new switch.
0: Well, you're welcome.
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0: Open. Oh, I didn't know if it was me or
1: no,
0: you,
1: it's
0: Rob.
1: You want me to close it?
2: Yep, close it out.
0: And we're back to close this thing out. Closing time. Shout out to you for rocking with us. I wasn't paying attention.
2: I apologize, Keith. That's my fault.
0: It's all good. The Odd Couple, Keith McPherson speaking, filling in for Kelvin Washington. For my OG, Rob Parker, The Odd Couple.
2: No, I appreciate you. I do.
0: Of course, if you missed any of today's show, be sure to catch the podcast. Just search The Odd Couple wherever you get your podcast. Please follow the podcast, rate it 5 stars, and provide a review. Again, just search The Odd Couple wherever you get your podcast, and you'll find today's full show and a best of version posted right after the end of the show. Now you got it, Rob. Take it away.
2: All good there. Sorry about that. Yes, let's get to last call. Let's do that.
3: This is the

0: Yes. All right. Willingham in Virginia.
1: You are
0: the last caller here on the Odd Couple Fox Sports Radio. What you got? Willingham, how are you?
2: Hey, what the other time? Thanks for taking my call. But first of all, I just want to say this. What do y'all call a conversation between two garbage cans?
0: What do you call a conversation between two garbage
2: cans? Two garbage cans.
0: That's a good question. What is that?
2: A trash talk.
0: There you go. Trash talking Tuesday. I love it.
2: And I won't be one of the ones said that I said the Cowboys will make it to the Super Bowl. That embarrassment, that's what it means. You always remember this. Don't rattle the barricade, cause if he get a loser, get wide. So this right here could be the Cowboys circuit the wagon, and they're going to be on their way to run the table. Remember, my name Willingham, and I told y'all. So thanks for taking my call.
0: All right, Willingham, we appreciate you in Virginia. Thank you so much. And Rob G, we did hear news from the NFL. I mean, they were giving out fines and taking people's monies for celebrations and drinking. What was the guy's name? Juice?
3: Kyle Juszczyk.
0: Yep. They were like, oh, he's drinking beer and his nickname is Juice or whatever. And then a couple other players, a Lions player, got his money back. What is the purpose of it? They're rescinding all these fines.
3: Yeah, I'm pissed off, Rock. We did a whole last segment talking about these fines that were given out and how the NFLPA's got to step up and do something, you know, because that's what Jamar Chase said. He wanted superstars to get into the PA and step up. Well, after they made all those fines, I'm almost positive that every single one of them has been rescinded.
0: That's what I'm saying.
3: Since then. So they said that Juszczyk, he does a juice celebration. That's okay. They said that LaPorta can do the beer drinking one because beers are sponsored.
0: And then who was the other Lions player? He was smoking weed?
3: Jameson Williams was smoking weed, but weed's legal, so that's okay.
4: The Browns did it too.
3: And then this is the one that blew my mind. Jamar Chase does a celebration that he claims is the people's elbow for The Rock. I'm old enough to remember what the people's elbow actually looked like. He's not doing the people's elbow. What he's doing is showing off, you know, some kind of length that he wants to demonstrate that he has over the opposition.
0: Is that what he's
3: But
0: doing?
3: He said it's a wrestling thing. He's like, well, I guess that's what he said, so we can't find him for that one.
0: He emphasized the D.
3: Exactly.
0: So did he do this? Like,
3: yes, exactly that, like, Rob. Like, but he went forward.
0: Like this?
3: Yes.
0: Keith, look.
3: Pause. What are they doing there in the NFL front office?
0: Don't let this gray hair fool you. You know what I'm saying?
4: I
0: need baby oil.
4: Take it easy.
0: I don't know. You know what? We know the NFL was called the No Fun League at one point. They didn't want anybody to do any kind of celebrations or anything. Keith, come on. It's entertainment. And if the other team don't like it, you know what? Stop the guys from scoring. Stop the guys from making plays. I don't have a problem with it. It's an entertainment factor. It's fun. I remember when I was growing up watching the Fun Bunch back in Washington, you know, and they did the Cabbage Patch and they did all kinds of little routines. I was okay with that. Where are you? You're the younger guy. Are you cool?
4: Yeah, even with the taunting, I'm trying to think. There was a taunting penalty, and I think it was early in the season. I think it was Eagles Commanders. And it was like, yo, come on. These guys know each other. They weren't even taunting like that. Like, let them play. This is, you know, the highest level of competition. And it's also box office. Everybody's watching. It's part of entertainment. Let these guys be entertainers. Let these guys celebrate. Let these guys, you know, get into the mix of the game. And these fines are nothing. All these guys have brand deals and, you know, they give them a fine. These guys make millions. They'll fine them $10,000, $15,000. These guys are like, whatever, yo, that somebody else will take care of that.
0: Yeah. I think the NFL is misguided. They should be worried about making sure these players have health care and, you know, better pensions and all that, instead of trying to take these kids' money, these players' money for having fun playing football. It's just a game. So anyway, as always, Mr. Keith McPherson, we appreciate you filling in on the Odd Couple. Anytime we get a chance to get you in here, we appreciate it.
4: Nah, appreciate y'all. And let me say this before we get out of here. You know, pay close attention to who roots for you when people think you're down. It was quiet for me for a little bit in the beginning of this year, and Rob brought me on this show, and consistently everybody welcomed me in here, and it's popping for me now. So thank you, and thank all you guys.
0: Appreciate you.
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12: The Tampa Bay Rays lead game 2 of the American League Championship Series at home tonight, 3-0 over Cleveland, bottom of the 6th inning. Starting pitcher Freddie Peralta with 6 scoreless innings, 6 strikeouts, 99 pitches thrown. Rays trying to even up the best of 7 at a game apiece after losing at home last night. Cleveland starter is out, lefty Parker Messick from the Tampa Bay area. Well, he went 5 innings, no earned runs allowed, but there was a key error at 3rd from Jose Ramirez in the 4th that eventually brought in the 3. The NLCS resumes Wednesday night on FS1. The Brewers lead the Dodgers 2-0. LA DH Shohei Ohtani, despite injuries, will still be in the lineup. 49ers linebacker Dre Greenlaw's 1-game suspension was upheld. Defensive end of the Bears Montez Sweat was suspended 2 for PEDs. Rams tackle Alaric Jackson was suspended 2. I'm Steve DeSavio.
13: My reputation as one of the greatest prognosticators in the history of sports. Can I help you?
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21: There's no time like October. The NLCS is here, streaming live on Fox One. The back-to-back World Series champion Dodgers take on the top-seeded Brewers NLCS rematch. 1 from the World Series. Stream the MLB postseason live on Fox One. Well, we already have a request. We have a request. Weird, We haven't started the show yet.
0: It's all request night on a Tuesday?
21: Yes, that's request.
0: All right.
21: Big baseball request has come in.
0: Huge.
21: We'll get to the Rays and the Guardians in a minute. Rays lead at 3-0 in the bottom of the sixth inning.
0: If it is what I believe it to be, it is seismic.
21: Yeah, it is. It is big.
0: Really next level activity here.
21: Now, you know there's a certain person on the show that believes that when I say really good things about some teams and individuals, it backfires on them and it curses them.
0: Now, recent history would suggest that to be the case, right? You have the Jets to the Super Bowl thing. That was clear.
21: That was 3 years ago now.
0: Have they gone to the Super Bowl?
21: I can't even say 2 years ago. Now it's 3 years ago. That's how long ago that was.
0: Yeah, but every year we hear it in your mind because we can read your mind. Yeah, the Jets are going to go to the Super Bowl.
21: But now we're 2-3. The Rams are 2-3.
0: I know.
21: All those GIFs are really fun.
0: John Daly, Tiger Woods one is probably the best. But, like, you killed the Bears.
21: You absolutely murdered my White Sox when you jumped on board that. None of that is my fault. No.
0: What else are you going to do?
21: No, okay.
0: What else of mine do you want to take?
21: First of all,
0: Why do you hate me? Okay. All I've done is support you all these years.
21: I was going to wait, but let's do this first, right? We'll do this first. We'll get to a question in a second.
0: All right.
21: I am taking zero responsibility for what happened with the Bears. And you murdered them. Zero responsibility. Because I'll tell you what happened. When I talked about the Bears being the best team in football, last weekend really wasn't good. But that is not my fault because everything had come up Chicago for so long.
0: It was a week that I was living large, and you decided you needed to galooly me. How dare you?
21: You had the Cubs in the playoffs. You had the White Sox in the playoffs. Doesn't matter. It's Chicago. Everybody roots for the Bears. You had the Cubs
0: in the
21: playoffs.
0: Jason, the White Sox were in the playoffs till you said they were good. Till you jumped on board.
21: I don't see anything that could go wrong now. Okay, the Cubs are in the playoffs. The White Sox are in the playoffs. Northwestern's in the top 25 in college football. The Bears were beating teams with second and third string quarterbacks. Eventually, the yin and yang of sports was going to come back on you in a hard way.
0: But it only did it once you tried to speak it into existence.
21: This was inevitable.
0: This is great.
21: No.
0: And the White Sox, look at this team, look at what they're doing, blah, blah, blah. And gone.
21: This is not my fault. This was inevitable for you for Chicago.
0: No, inevitable.
21: Things have gone so well.
0: You brought your bad juju on me.
21: You were so white hot for so long.
0: Look what you did to the Detroit Lions.
21: Look what you did to the Detroit Pistons.
0: No. What you did to Michigan football?
21: What did I do to Michigan football? I haven't done to themselves. Yes, it's my fault. Now, there's certain things I will take responsibility for. Chicago, it was happening. This was happening to you. Everything had been so much Chicago for so long. This was going to happen. Eventually, the Bears are going to have bad losses. The Cubs out of the playoffs. White Sox out of the playoffs. How long could you really think that was going to sustain? That was absolute natural yin and yang of sports. That is not my fault. I'm taking zero responsibility for that.
0: All your fault.
21: Zero.
0: So did you start wearing that Sox jersey around and that Cutler jersey? You stole my jersey. And all of a sudden, you were like, Mr. Chicago, you murdered my city.
21: I was wearing a Cutler jersey.
14: You just wait, Milwaukee. You wait till Jason tells you how good the Brewers are today.
21: Okay, you just wait, Milwaukee.
14: Okay.
21: Well, so again, zero responsibility for Chicago. That was going to happen to you regardless.
0: Shameful.
21: No, regardless, that was going to happen.
0: Shameful. I thought you were my friend.
21: Not my fault, man. Listen, my powers only get teams so far. Eventually, you got to do something for yourself. Some of the heavy lifting, you got to do a little bit. But this was so much. It was so white. When something stays that hot for so long, it doesn't just taper off. It just goes right away. That's what happened to Chicago.
0: When you get a fire really big and stoked, it takes a long time before it goes down to ash.
21: Fire goes out right away. When it burns so hot like that, it is gone.
0: No. That's only romance novels and Skinamax movies.
21: They don't have those movies on Cinemax anymore. You blaze so hot.
14: They do after midnight.
21: No, they really don't anymore. How do you know?
0: We're going to let it all.
14: You know.
21: Because when I go home and I look and see what's on late at night, I go by the movie channels.
14: Why are you going by Cinemax?
21: I go by Cinemax.
14: HBO's not good enough for you?
21: And it just, HBO is great. Oh, what's on HBO Extreme? What's on Showtime Extreme?
14: Ralph's not giving you a good enough show.
0: There's an Extreme?
21: I pass by Cinemax and it's like Toy Story 4. Ooh, is that? Oh, no, that's legitimately just Toy Story 5. Okay. Like, Cinemax is rebranded, man. I mean, it was a very quiet rebranding.
14: Different type of toys, Jason.
21: Yeah, you think it was. It's actually
0: toys. With, you know,
21: With the one toy that smells like the jelly. What was the one?
0: We had Lotso Huggin' Bear.
21: Yeah,
0: he was in, what, three, right?
21: Not my fault on Chicago. Yeah. Now, I will say this to help Justin Frostberg. But I don't see anything that can go wrong with the Brewers now. Brewers are going to the World Series. Up to zip, there is nothing stopping the Brewers from getting to the World Series.
14: Keep going.
21: There's absolutely nothing. The bullpen has been fantastic.
0: Well, look what they did. The Dodgers chase Mizorowski.
21: I don't see how the bullpen gives any runs up in Dodger Stadium the rest of this series. They've been so good. I don't see how the Brewers stop driving in runs without hitting home runs. I don't see how they keep hitting home runs that they're hitting in the first couple of games when they hit four home runs all of this season. I don't see anything that can go wrong for the Brewers right now. There, how's that, Frostberg? Is that good?
0: It's a good start.
21: Is that good?
14: I mean, I need a little more out of you.
21: What do you need a little more? I don't think
14: a deep World Series run for the Brewers.
21: I don't think the Brewers will even. They won't even lose a game in L.A.
0: Here's what we should do: we should just retweet
21: sweep the Dodgers
0: and have people react once again to the Ohtani take from yesterday.
21: And then it's
0: because that was all a bastion of positivity. You want to talk about uniting a world?
21: Yeah,
0: and bringing all sorts of hatred into a little ball.
21: And then it's,
0: it was a 3-minute video clip.
21: No, and then look, and then this is basically like the World Series because the winner of the NLCS is going to win the World Series, considering it's the Guardians and the Rays.
14: Well, it's the Dodgers now.
21: I mean, now it's the Brewers, and they might not lose another game the rest of the postseason. They'll go undefeated the rest of the postseason.
0: Does Bernie have to just keep sliding down the?
21: He's going to be drinking beer as he's sliding
14: his
21: down the slide.
14: His ass is going to be so sore,
0: so raw. Yeah, he's going to be in so much trouble.
21: So how's that, Frostberg? Is that good?
14: You're doing pretty good.
21: Is that good? All right, very good. So there's nothing. The Brewers are the world. You may as well give the Brewers a world that big hunk of metal right now. They are the World Series champions.
0: Everybody's going to be reacquainted with Robin Yount, Paul Molitor. And all those Harvey's Wallbangers of all those years ago.
21: Will they bring all those guys out, like all the Harvey Wallbanger teams from the early 80s? Like, will they bring
0: out that 82 team? You have to bring them out. Whoever's still around.
21: Like Gorman Thomas will come out, right? Right. Pete Vukovic will come out. Right? Yeah, they got to bring them all out.
0: Here's the thing, though. I got to go through the CV. What do you got? 75 years old for our guy Gorman Thomas.
21: Wow, Gorman Thomas is 75.
0: Yeah, he still has the.
21: He still looks. He has the same exact mustache.
0: Yeah, he does.
21: That's the same mustache.
0: He doesn't have the same hair. He's cut it.
21: They're all going to line up and they bring them all out before the game when they announce the lineup from 82 and all the guys come out. Yeah, no, I like Raleigh Fingers. Sure. Yeah. Nothing can go wrong now.
0: Best story ever was the Raleigh Fingers with the All Century book that I was getting signed.
21: Uh-huh.
0: And his agent represented a bunch of guys from the Bay Area and evidently did not sign off on whatever they were going to pay for their photos to be used.
21: So they
0: had was their names in the list. And I go to get him to sign and he goes, "Show it to me. Because I've heard about this."
21: Wow.
0: And it was a picture of Gossage where the closer was, where it should have been. He was salty.
21: I have a picture of Rich Gossage signed by Raleigh Fingers. It's worth exactly $150.
0: No, he calls over the agent. He's like yelling at him. He goes, "This is what you did." And all these other guys are signing. They're looking around going, "The hell's he yelling about?"
21: You both have creative mustaches. It's easy to see why people would think you were him and he was you.
0: So he just had to sign it in the list of players that made the All-Century deal. I felt bad, but it was a funny story. Like, it was just hilarious. And then I had to do that with multiple guys from those Giants and A's teams. Like, man, you're just in the list. There's no picture.
21: So there you go now. This should clinch the Dodgers to the World Series for Frostberg. So
14: and they're not even going to be close, right? Yeah. The games are going to be blowouts.
21: But the Brewers aren't even going to lose a game.
0: Well, Contreras is never making another out in his life.
21: Nope. Chorio, too. Same thing. 100%.
0: Oh, he's a monster.
21: They'll win tomorrow 8-1. They'll win game 4 9-0. Then they're into the World Series.
14: Oh, this is good.
21: Sweep.
0: Yeah.
21: 100%. Yeah. Whoever comes. You could
0: Terang. I mean, you can't stop him. You can only hope to contain him.
21: Put the best of the Rays and the Guardians together in some sort of super American.
0: You're
21: team,
0: Voltroning him?
21: And the Brewers will still win in a sweep.
0: How about that?
21: There you go. All right. We're feeling good now.
0: It's like the Bears bus.
21: Yeah.
0: Is Ditka
14: if
0: driving?
14: You're into the trading markets and all, jump on the Dodgers now.
0: All your fault.
21: We do have big stuff on the Dodgers coming up in a few minutes. But right now, top of the seventh inning, game 2 of the ALCS. This is a must win for the Rays. They lead it 3-0 as the Guardians bat with one out and one on. I'll tell you what, when you make an error sometimes, that can really be the difference in a game. Three unearned runs in the fourth inning for the Rays, and that is your margin right now, 3-0. Why is that your margin? Because, hey, guess who? And I hate to say I told you so, and I really do hate to say I told you so, because I knew this was going to happen, and I didn't want it to happen, and it's happened. But what did I tell you was going to happen at the trade deadline when the Mets traded Freddy Peralta? Watch the Rays fix him. Watch, he's great in Milwaukee, small market. New York couldn't handle it, right? But now watch Tampa Bay. They're going to find a way to fix him. They're going to find a way. What did Freddy Peralta say after like three or four starts? Hey, I'm doing things a little bit differently. They're working with him on his motion a little bit. And all of a sudden, Freddy Peralta is untouchable. Tonight, Peralta went 6 innings, 4 hits, 2 walks, 6 strikeouts. ERA in the postseason of .84. I knew this was going to happen. I said it was going to happen. Doesn't make it any easier to swallow, but I need all the bad Mets stuff to get eliminated from the playoffs, and the last two things standing are the Brewers and Freddy Peralta. And I don't know if I'm going to get either, because, you know, Stearns and the Mets and Brewers and all that stuff, and now I got Freddy Peralta here. So I need the Guardians to win. That's what I need to happen.
0: 4 hits in his 6 shutout innings, 6 strikeouts, got to 99 pitches. So they did work him up in the count. Just couldn't break through. They are wearing gorgeous Devil Rays hats.
21: Yeah.
0: With a little neon outline.
21: Oh, no, it's a great look.
0: That's a fantastic look.
21: You go back to the early 2000s.
0: I have one of the original hats. From way back in the day.
21: This takes you back to like when the White Stripes were popular Eminem. When's his next album coming out? Yeah, 100%. Yeah. Hey, this show Deadwood is really good. Yeah, Deadwood's really good.
0: But, I mean, wear Sopranos, the Devil Rays uniforms, right? Yeah. With the full Devil Rays across the chest. Yeah. Looking good.
21: We're back in the early 2000s now. Yeah.
0: Yeah, but the big error came through the wicket. Jose Ramirez had one go through his legs waiting on a big hop. The hop did not come.
21: We never said he could field. He's hitting. We never said he could field.
0: Runners on first and second and one out. He just flew out to center field. Two outs, a pitching change.
21: Oh. So that's where we sit right now. Again, thanks to Freddy Peralta. Ah, Peralta! I just want to run all these Brooklyn 9-9 lines. 3-0, top of the seventh inning. 2 on, 2 out, pitching change for the Rays. We'll keep you posted on this. You know, big ALCS happening right now. 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We got that coming up next. 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

0: 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I was wrong. My opinion was wrong. 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Again, that's Jason Smith Show. Hit the subscribe button, then tap the thumbs up icon. Comment away whether you agree or disagree. Let us know what you think. Again, just search Jason Smith Show on YouTube and subscribe. So, while we sit in the bottom of the seventh inning, Rays batting with a 3-1 lead over the Guardians now, six outs away from tying the ALCS at one game apiece. We now know, after a lot of hesitancy and uncertainty last night, Shohei Ohtani will play in game three for the Dodgers. All of a sudden, after this decision today, the last 24 hours puts the Ohtani situation in a completely new spotlight, a completely new light. And I can only think one thing for Ohtani with what's going on the last 20. And I can't believe that it's something that the Dodgers have had to do, but I think that's where we're at. It was a night ago where the Dodgers said Dave Roberts is going to have a conversation with Shohei Ohtani. Is he healthy enough to play, right? He's been slumping. He's not hitting the ball well. He's 3-for-20 in the playoffs. He's not been the same guy. And if Shohei wasn't well enough to play, they would sit him. That, and it's all about the injury, not getting his timing back. He was hurt most of September. But it was announced today that he's going to play. Here's Dave Roberts from earlier today talking about the conversation he had with Shohei.
1: Hey, Dave, have you talked to Shohei today? And do you know if he'll be in there tomorrow?
2: I did talk to Shohei, had a great conversation. He's adamant. He feels good enough to be in there. He's close to finding something with his swing, and I feel great about it. And so, yeah, he wants to be in there and help us win a ball game and win a championship. So great conversation, and I'm excited about having him in there.
3: Standing in the back, Dave.
4: It's that time of year.
0: This is weird. Okay, just to this whole situation is weird. Either Ohtani is healthy enough to play or he's not. And then you have Dave Roberts saying, I had a conversation with Shohei. He's ready to play. Like, this is none of this is normal for sports. If someone is hurt, hey, we decide, hey, he can play, he cannot play. But I talked to Shohei, and he told me he feels okay, so he's going to be in there? Like, wait, when do you get the coach asking the player if he's okay, the player says, I'm okay, and then you go into play? Normally it's, hey, we looked at your health, and we saw that you're doing X, Y, and Z, and you can do A, B, and C, but you can't do E, F, and G, so you're going to sit. Or, you know what? This is good. Yes, the doctor checked you out. It's a whole big thing. The doctor checked you out, and you're okay. Where is any of that? There's none of that. A conversation that they had to have. I wonder if this last 24 hours isn't a kick in the ass for Shohei Ohtani from Dave Roberts and the Dodgers. Hey, you got to get it going. Whether it's just something they noticed about him, or you have to understand that you're not always going to be playing in peak physical condition. And we talked about Ohtani whenever he is not hit in the past. What if I tell you? It's, you know, he's hurt. There's something going on with him and he just can't be the same guy. But I wonder if this is a case of, okay, well, this is an injury where you got to play through this, man. And maybe Ohtani just didn't know because he's never had to worry about an injury feeling like this in the playoffs. I don't know if I can hit. I don't know if I'm all there. And this is a kick in the ass saying, hey, there's a difference between playing hurt and playing injured. Can you not play? I'll sit you on the bench. No. I feel great. I'm ready to go. I wonder if this entire last 24 hours was just, hey, Shohei, wake the blank up and get out there and play. Some people are dinged up. Some people have difficulty. Obviously, he's been able to play the last few games, and it's not been where, oh, here's this. He looks terrible. He can't swing the bat. His back is this. He's been out there. He's just not been good. So I mean, you didn't think he would need it. I didn't think a guy like Shohei Ohtani would need it, but maybe he does need that kick in the ass saying, hey, guy, get going. Everybody is dinged up. You want me to go down the list here and see some guys that are dinged up here and what they're going through?

0: See, you went straight back to Skinemax.
1: We're just following ancient history. So apparently in ancient history, if someone stripped for somebody, that person stripped for them back. Like he said, we're following ancient history.
0: Reciprocity.
2: That's a movie.
1: And I think the video, like they were all like in like old, like American costumes, like Civil War.
0: Yeah,
1: they had like the white hair and everything.
0: Yeah, yeah. Got to get the powder wig off and everything. But here's the thing. So Robert speaks and then Otani's there with his interpreter. And he actually spoke, quote, the symptoms shouldn't be the reason why I can't hit. And even if the injuries happen by accident, I take full responsibility. I take that as an opportunity for me to just take full responsibility for, as an opportunity for me to take full responsibility for it. Today, it's going to be another process for me to tinker and try new things. So that's part of it. Like he's trying to push away the idea that he's playing hurt and trying to kill that narrative. Well, then it's just you haven't been good. Right. And that's the bigger thing is when Dave Roberts has his quote there of talking about, well, he convinced me that he's right there. It's like, what have we seen? What evidence is there that he's that close to figuring out what's been wrong with his swing? He's been bad, right? For a long time. We talk about it. Go back to mid-August was the last time he homered. You had to shut him down for a couple of weeks and it's gotten no better, right? To the point where, you know, you had the situation where he had that challenge last round and it was like he was guessing. And even in the Dodgers broadcast, they were bringing it up going, well, he's got to realize that doesn't help the squad because he's not winning that one. And it was quickly, nope, call upheld and put them in a bad spot because it was also a very early in the game challenge. So this doesn't inspire confidence. And I think I lean to where you are a bit of Dave Roberts trying to figure out how to motivate, right? Trying to figure out how to get something out of him to push forward. And as a lineup, they've been awful, right? Yeah. Will Smith, a lot been made about the, you know, challenges he didn't make. That wasn't solid. In the end, you're not hitting. And Yamamoto was not good in game two. So that wasn't going to save you. You got a bunch of bats that are dormant and around Shohei Ohtani. They just know he's going to wave at anything right now.
1: Yeah. I mean, there's certain guys and every team that a coach or a manager knows, hey, sometimes they need that kick in the rear, right? To motivate them. Some guys know because they know what's going on, right? They know when to do it, but sometimes you need that. I would never think Shohei Ohtani would need that, but apparently he does because this would have been taken care of completely differently if this was strictly an injury situation. Either he's playing or he's not. He's healthy enough to play or he's not. He's helping the team or he's not helping the team. If he's too injured, then he's not playing, right? Because if you can't pull the baseball, if you can't turn on a baseball, hey, you're not going to be out there. Mm-hmm. But having the tell me in the NFL that there would be if something was going on with Dak Prescott and the Cowboys and they didn't know if Dak was healthy, that Jerry Jones said, well, didn't know how healthy Dak was, but had a conversation with him and told me he was feeling good. So don't need to see a doctor. Don't need to have any sort of any medical situation happening. He told me he's good. He's going to go play. Like, that doesn't happen anywhere. Nowhere does that happen.
0: No, special players, special rules, and you talk about it, and you're trying to motivate. You're in a desperate spot, down 2-0. Now you come back home, and you think you can get it right. You got Blake Snell on the mound. Since the World Series and when he got pulled, hasn't had a pitch a game like this, right? There was one more quote from Ohtani. The results, I take full responsibility. That's all I can say. Why the results haven't been where I wanted to be. Different approaches to this, whether that be focusing on reducing the symptoms or getting rid of the pain and or just making sure that I'm moving well in the swing. So maybe something in the mechanics, whatever. But he's trying to downplay that. It's like,
1: you know what that sounds like? That sounds like I have to understand how to play hurt.
0: Yeah.
1: Again, the whole big Bill Parcells, if you injured, you can't play. If you're hurt, you can play.
0: But it's still a rule of thumb, right? And I get it, and it's unpopular, and we certainly got the feedback. Thank you for everybody that interacted with the post that went up yesterday. If you're in the lineup, that's all I can judge, right? You could be sore from head to toe. You can be, you know, limping up to the batter's box. But if you're taking your at-bats, that's all we can judge. You're still taking your cuts. Mm-hmm. And right now, they're bad cuts. Like, there's just no two ways about it. So taking him out of the lineup, is that with you've got Josue ready to come, mm-hmm. right? Ready to, yeah. for his

0: his opportunity in a big spot. It's like, you know, does Dave Roberts get into a situation where mid-game, if he has another bad at bat?
1: Pinch hitting for Shohei Ohtani, some guy no one's ever heard of. Heard
0: you know
1: of,
0: what I mean,
1: heard
0: though?
1: Heard of.
0: But it becomes that kind of situation of, all right, all of a sudden you got a couple of runners on and he's had a couple of bad at bats. What do you do? Suddenly he's going to break out of it?
2: Look, you can play or you can't. It's pretty simple. It's why guys try to give it a go before games. If they can, they're active. If they can't, they can't. It's the same thing in baseball. It's the same thing in basketball. Like, this is just really, it's just weird.
0: Appreciate trying to get past the mental hurdle, but Dave Roberts having to go up and do a presser on this one is just odd.
2: Yeah, that he had to tell me he's okay. Wait, what do you mean? Well, because I know that there's going to be some people that want to always defend Shohei Ohtani and say, well, there's that, you know, he has to have his interpreter. No. You can still talk about how you're feeling through your interpreter. There's no reason why we can't ask Shohei because his interpreter's not here. We don't know how he's feeling. We can't talk to the guy. You can talk to the guy whenever the hell you want to. Everybody can do it whenever. It's not Clayton Kershaw where you have to know the secret password and have two coaches sacrifice their lives to have the pitching coach come up to say it's okay for Dave Roberts to come ask Clayton how he's feeling, right? That's not the case anymore. You could easily do this. This is, I mean, really, it's the Dodgers finding a nice way to say, Shohei, get your ass in gear. Let's get going, okay? This is bleeping the NLCS, man. We're trying to win three World Series in a row, all right? You're going to get paid $40 million a year in a few years when you're not even playing for us. We need you to play now. I know, you're only getting $2 million, I know, but we need you right now. And again, a guy like
0: Look at
2: Shohei.
0: You had to get the dollars. You're going to get your $40 million in a few years.
2: When they sell this team to the next buyer and suddenly they realize they got to pay you $40 million a year for the next 20 years, they're going to be upset. So let's win now. Let's go out and hit now. Like that's what the last day was all about.
0: Yeah, it's just such a strange set of circumstances. And he hasn't looked right. And look, again, I don't know how hurt he really is, right? We've got the shoulder, we've got the knees, we got the bicep, we got all of these things that are in concert that we're trying to figure out exactly where he is physically. But if he keeps going up to the batter's box, it doesn't matter.
2: No.
0: Because you're putting yourself in where the red pens are out, man.
2: What do you got, Frostburg?
3: Well, I can't believe I'm actually going to say this.
2: Okay.
3: But I'm going to need something big out of you, Jason.
2: Well, I just guaranteed the Brewers to the World Series earlier this hour.
3: We're talking about Shohei right now.
2: Okay, what do you need me to do?
3: I need you to put the platinum sombrero out there for him.
2: Oh, okay. Yeah, Shohei's going to strike out five times tomorrow night.
0: Going five?
2: I don't know that.
3: Well, platinum sombrero,
0: yeah. You're giving him the full five count.
2: Five, yeah. I don't know. In fact, I don't know that he even sees a pitch that's not ruled a strike.
0: How about that?
2: Everything's going to be a strike. He's going to wait.
3: He's not even going to swing.
2: He's not going to make contact.
0: Not even a foul tip.
2: Tomorrow night. Not even a foul tip. No. He's going to stand up there. It's going to be like the scared kid. Literally. So, I just want to stand here and just take three pitches and walk back to the dugout and then go have ice cream.
3: 5 Ks on 15 pitches.
2: 5 Ks, 15 pitches.
3: Love it.
2: 100%. Yes. Absolutely. There you go. That's how it's going to go. Dodgers lose 8-0. Well, I don't know. How can you strike out five times with no runs? All right. They put a lot of guys on base every inning, but the Dodgers leave 18 men on base. How about that? There you go. Is that good, Frostburg?
3: Oh, yeah, you're just getting warmed up.
2: I do it for you? All right, very Exit outbound of Fresca, exit Swollen Dome. Jason Smith, Mike Harmon live from the Fox Sports Radio studios. 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You'll find today's full show and a best of version posted right after we get off the air. 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My guy's been called the Dave Roberts of Fox Sports Radio. He has conversations with people. They tell him, no, I'm feeling just fine. It's Steve DeSager.
4: Yeah, Mike says he's feeling fine.
2: Yeah, we're all good.
4: Everything's
2: good.
4: Fine.
2: Yeah.
4: He's playing.
2: He's playing. Mike's playing. Everybody's right. We're all
4: Everything's
2: good.
4: Fine.
2: Everybody's playing.
4: They are going to the bottom of the eighth at Tampa Bay, and the Rays are leading 3-1 over the Guardians. This is either the Freddy Peralta game or the Jose Ramirez game, depending on your viewpoint. The fastball of the starting pitcher of the Rays tonight, Freddy Peralta, averaged a career-best 96.9. Six innings of great work tonight. In fact, Sarah Langs had these items on Peralta today.
2: Yeah, sure.
4: At one point, he had 99.4 miles an hour. The fastest pitch of his career was thrown tonight.
2: Hey,
1: congratulations. Let me just say, you're welcome, Tampa Bay Rays. You're welcome.
4: That's what happens when you get in the playoffs for a team. Yeah, motivation, too. Yeah,
1: you're welcome.
4: Peralta threw 29 different pitches at least 97 miles an hour tonight, which is the most in any outing of his career and faster than he was throwing in the division series. He went six scoreless innings, six strikeouts, two walks, 99 pitches. Tampa Bay got its three runs in the fourth, all unearned after a third base error from Jose Ramirez. So the starter, Parker Messick, a Tampa area native, the lefty gives up no earned runs in his five innings, could take the L here as the Rays are trying to even up the AL Championship Series at a game apiece. Bottom of the eighth.
2: And there's Steve DeSager, Freddie Peralta's new agent, telling you how tonight went for him in the Rays.
4: It's just he was so good, there happened to be a plethora.
2: Oh, yes.
3: A plethora?
4: Items.
2: So good.
4: Yes.
2: So good.
3: A plethora.
4: A veritable plethora. Yes. The NLCS resumes Wednesday night on FS1. The Brewers lead the Dodgers 2-0. The Mariners will reportedly meet with Houston's Joe Espada about their manager's vacancy. His contract expires at the end of this month. 49ers linebacker Dre Greenlaw's one-game suspension was upheld tonight. Bears defensive end Montez Sweat was suspended 2 games for PEDs. Rams tackle Alaric Jackson was suspended 2 games for punching an opponent after the game Monday. The Rams signed kicker Blake Groupie off the Jets practice squad because they've released kicker Harrison Meavis. Monday night, he missed one field goal attempt and had another blocked. Patriots running back Travion Henderson is due to miss multiple weeks with a high ankle sprain. Among the 16 NHL games tonight, Carolina won it 6th in a row, 4-2 over Washington. Hurricanes captain Jordan Staal will miss 1 to 2 months with a torn calf muscle. And U.S. women's soccer tied number one ranked Spain 2-2 tonight near Philadelphia. The Americans were down 2-0 at the half after losing 2-0 head-to-head on Saturday against Spain in D.C. Mallory Swanson with the tying goal in the 86th minute tonight. Back to you.
2: 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How about coming up next? 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
1: 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The crown is yours. So I'm going to throw something out there. It's going to sound like a hot take. But I'm going to lay it out, and you're going to go, oh, no, I can absolutely see this happening.
2: Okay. Should I get the flaming dumpster gif ready?
1: A lot of talk the last few days about Arch Manning, right?
2: Yeah. No,
1: and the poor performance at the end of the game against Oklahoma, the pick six, the interception. And all you're hearing now is Arch Manning, will he go back to school? Will he go to the NFL? Is he good enough? Where will he be drafted? What does Arch Manning do? Really go back to Texas after this year, right? And we talked about it last night. Arch Manning is someone who, so far for him, he kind of is what he is. The game is not slowed down for him. He's not great at processing. And whatever it is still hangs over him. When he just gets out there and plays once in a while, he does really good things. It's not like he's terrible, but honestly, if you said, okay, you want to take the name off the back of his jersey, like Steve Sarkisian says, okay, he's a guy that would be a second round draft pick that a team would take a chance on. Hey, we like his upside. We like some stuff he's done. He needs some, we need to bring him along a little bit. He'd be a second round pick. Now, Arch Manning's not going to do that because there is that name on the back of the jersey, but everybody's throwing out there. Oh, he's going back to school. He's going to the NFL. What about a third thing? What if I said Arch Manning portal?
3: Portal?
1: What if I said Arch Manning portal?
3: Where are you trying to ship him off to?
1: Now, follow me on this, right? Depending how the rest of this year goes for Texas, if Texas makes the playoff, Arch has a couple of big games, okay. But if they lose a couple more games, which could happen, could lose this week, and they don't make the playoff, Texas is at a crossroads.
2: Do we start talking about Sark's buyout?
1: So no, because here's the deal, is that they're going into next year, and Arch is coming back. And for 2 years with Arch Manning, and it's been disappointing. If you are Arch Manning, you're saying, am I in the right place to get to the NFL and be a star? Because I don't want to be a second round pick. I'm not a third round pick. I'm not your secondhand news, not your secondhand news. I'm not that guy. I need to be able to be sure that I'm in the right system that's taking advantage of my talents and I can get out there and I can be a high first round draft pick. Is that place still Texas? And if you are Texas and you're Steve Sarkisian, you know you got to keep winning. And if whatever is not working with Arch Manning, if it's too much, if it's a situation where, hey, his status hangs over the team, there is so much we do for Arch Manning. Not that Arch Manning is a bad kid, but just when you gear everything towards your quarterback and the quarterback's not giving you what you need, is that still a great relationship? And Sark's got to start winning. If you had the number one overall recruit and you didn't win the last couple of years, well, okay, guess what? Tick, tick, tick, tick, tick. But he could also position this as, well, we tried it with Arch. It didn't work. We need a new quarterback. Maybe there's that new influx of energy, something around the team where, hey, it's not all about one guy anymore. And maybe we get a better quarterback in that's going to be able to do things that's needed to win games. Whatever we want to do differently offensive wise, we can do. And then there's an amicable parting and Arch Manning hits the transfer portal. And it's like free agency in college football. And he's everywhere. He's visiting with Alabama. He's visiting at Oklahoma. He's visiting at Ohio State. He's visiting at Michigan. He's visiting at USC. He is everywhere he wants to go because, hey, in the portal, this is what I need to go somewhere else. And I need to make sure that I am taking advantage of my talents. And it would be a very amicable parting. And it would be, hey, we tried. It was great. But hey, Arch was looking for the next level development. We're looking for the next level. And both of us, hey, we tried it. They're both wonderful sides. Arch would say great things about Texas. Texas say great things about Arch Manning. Arch Manning, portal.
2: 4-1, 3-point loss to Oklahoma. Obviously, spotlight game, 10 touchdowns, 5 picks thus far. The bigger question for me is, you know, in terms of scheming it up, how do you have a 63% completion rate through 5 weeks? That's a large thing. I mean, you're trying to downfield pass, trying to get Coleman involved. I get it. But There's something to be said in terms of how you're scheming it up. But we're going to find out pretty fast. This week you got Florida that once upon a time, they looked like they were going to be pretty good, right? Remember when that they had that blowout win over Mississippi and put up a massive point total? Well, now you got Texas with Florida, then Ole Miss, then Mississippi State, then Missouri, then LSU. And LSU may not be great shakes, but they're still ranked. As of this show. So that's four straight ranked opponents after that game against the Gators. So we're going to find out a lot about Arch Manning here in the next couple of weeks. I do like the cut of your jib and trying to get him into the portal. Part of me wonders what coach wants to be that guy to step forward and say, I fix him. I got him. I got this. Right, because we always talk about that in the NFL. It's like, oh, you know what? I'll figure out that what was wrong with that quarterback's motion, his delivery, how he's the timing under center, right? Because we're seeing more and more play from under center this year. So I mean, there's a lot to it, but to this point, yeah, it's not been the whirlwind breaking records kind of performances that everybody anticipated. Just because his uncles were great and his grandpa was great doesn't mean he walks in and everybody's going to lay down. They're trying to compete for their millions of dollars in NIL money too.
1: It's not a situation where anybody can be sad. There's a lot of things going on. You know, there's politics with Arch getting there and how Texas is handling him. Are they handling him the right way? You know, he's got his handler saying, this is what we want him to do, what we don't want him to do, right? So I know there's a lot going on, but sometimes if this is what you're getting after two seasons, do you really think next year, oh, suddenly now I get it?
2: Yeah,
1: I
2: mean, but to be fair,
1: you've had 3 years in the program, 3 years with the same head coach, same program, same everything. You kind of are what you are at one point.
2: Well, but to be fair, I mean, in this day and age, when these guys are making $8, $10, $12 million, there's a lot of guys that are getting handled the exact same way that Arch Manning is, without the surname, without the history and the family's connections mm-hmm. to everything, right? Look at what we've talked about with Bryce Underwood. Talk about other guys, right? Yeah. I mean, there's plenty of guys that are making money that are getting treated with kid gloves at times.
1: I mean, look, you had Jalen Hurts get benched at halftime of the national championship game, and Nick Saban went to Tua Tagovailoa. And you're saying, wow, Jalen Hurts is done. For the freshman he was, it's great, he's done. He goes to Oklahoma. What happens? Jump starts his career. Here he is, huge contract in the NFL, right? It happens.
2: It would be fun star if he went to Oklahoma.
1: Go. They all go. Lincoln Riley goes back to Oklahoma, and he goes back there with Lincoln Riley. But I mean, like, it's happened before. Star quarterbacks have left. Quinn Ewers got millions of dollars from Ohio State, never played a down, went to Texas. Like, it
2: but
1: happens.
2: But we had the transfers You've one after another.
1: It.
2: Absolutely.
1: It happens, right?
2: Sure.
1: Arch Manning transfer portal. I'm telling you, man, it's already a better chance him going to the NFL. And if this season ends poorly, that's going to be the number one option for him. Do I stay at Texas? That's going to be the big, that's going to get louder and louder and louder as the season goes on and the end of the season comes.
2: Sark with his excuse making already. So, yeah. I mean, maybe it's best for everybody.
1: Yeah.
2: That we don't have a Manning on our roster.
1: Exit out by DeFresca, exit Swollen Dome. Jason Smith, Mike Harmon, live from the Fox Sports Radio studios. Things are all even in the ALCS. We got more on this and a big story out of the NFL coming up next right here. Jason Smith, Mike Harmon, this is Fox Sports Radio. Archio.
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14: The Tampa Bay Rays, top seeded in the American League, have tied up the ALCS at a game apiece after beating Cleveland 3-1 tonight. Winning pitcher Freddie Peralta with six scoreless innings, six strikeouts. The Rays scored three times in the fourth inning thanks to an error by third baseman Jose Ramirez. The NLCS resumes Wednesday night on FS1 with the Brewers up 2-0 on the Dodgers. LA DH Shohei Ohtani, despite injuries, will still be in the lineup. 49ers linebacker Dre Greenlaw's one-game suspension was upheld tonight. Bears defensive end Montez Sweat was suspended 2 games for PEDs. Rams tackle Alaric Jackson was suspended 2 games for punching an opponent after the game last night. Patriots running back Travion Henderson is due to miss multiple weeks with a high ankle sprain. In the NHL, everyone's playing tonight, including Carolina, which won its 6th straight. U.S. women's soccer tied Spain 2-2. I'm Steve DeSager.
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24: 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The ALCS, even at 1 game apiece, thanks to ex-Met Freddie Peralta.
26: Freddie!
24: You know, that's the thing is, like, this one makes me a little bit depressed as a Met that I have to worry about all these teams in the playoffs going far with all these ex-Mets starring for them.
26: Yeah.
24: Makes me realize, boy, the decisions we made were really terrible. That every team, hey, we're being led by an ex-Met. Oh, this is wonderful. Okay, Alonso didn't make the playoffs. Great. Pete Crow Armstrong out of the playoffs. Okay, great. Phillies are out. Braves are out. All right, great. Yeah, no, everybody's out. Okay, oh, here comes Freddie Peralta. 6 innings, shutout baseball. Yeah. Rays tie at 1 game apiece.
26: But if he'd been terrible, we could have run the full Copland line. I gave you a chance to be great. Yeah. I gave you a chance to make a difference, and you blew it. Instead, he was great.
24: And the thing is,
6: I mean, not to say I told you so, but I what did I the day he was traded? I said, you know, they're I could find the tweet.
26: Well, I mean, look, I said, that was fatalist Mets fan.
6: You know
26: taking
6: they're going
26: to
6: fix him. He's going to be 7-1 with an ERA of 2.5 down the stretch. He had one bad start, the first start he had there, and then they fixed him. They did things that the Mets couldn't fix this with him. They couldn't fix his motion a little bit. They couldn't fix the way he's pitching. You know, pitching from the stretch. They couldn't fix any of that. No. Mets couldn't do any of that. Raised it. Hey, we got it right away. Okay, great. Now I'm watching Freddy Peralta's gonna be pitching in the World Series.
26: He went and had some time in the Ray pool out there in the outfield. Did the two finger touch, and it got his grip back. And then here he is. It's all a joke.
6: Only touch the Ray with two fingers.
26: Hey, two fingers.
6: Only touch the Ray with two fingers.
26: Nope. Two fingers, Johnny.
6: That's all you gotta do.
26: And that's what he did. And he figured out the grip after applying. I mean, that was it. They
6: fixed him. I knew. And yes, I will say, he did look incredibly sharp tonight. The Devil Rays uniforms look
26: clean,
6: fantastic,
26: right?
6: They look so good.
26: Glow in the dark. Neon outline.
6: I never realized how much I missed the Devil Rays uniforms. Like, I always thought, like, yeah, whatever. It's the Rays. What do I care about that? No, but the Devil Rays uniforms look really, really good, man. I mean, and I'm not having, like, early century, hey, I'm thinking about that. No, I didn't realize, I like the Devil Rays. That uni looks really good, man. That was a very clean look with the colors. It was enough dark colors and you had bright colors and they worked well together. It's just like, can't have devil in the name. Can't have devil. Why'd you? No, can't have devil. Can't do that. No. Not going to have it.
26: Even though they were actually called the Devil.
6: Even though I think Duke is having an okay time.
26: I think they've been okay.
6: I think Arizona State is okay with the Blue Devils. I think that's okay. I think the New Jersey Devils are okay. I think all of these teams are doing okay.
26: They got through the first decade.
6: I think they're all doing all right with the names being Devils. I think they're all okay.
26: Yeah, I mean, go back. I mean, what a great logo.
6: I mean,
26: it's good to see it out there today.
6: They still play NXS Devil Inside on the radio all the time.
26: There's a lot of songs. Sympathy for the Devil plays every 2 minutes somewhere.
6: Wow!
26: Either the Rolling Stones or Guns N' Roses version. I mean, it's everywhere.
6: There is. Devil Goes Down to Georgia all the time on the 70s station.
26: Absolutely.
6: Yeah, I told you once, you son of a blank, I'm the best there's ever been. I think it's okay. I think it would
26: Devil
6: be
26: Devil Woman. I mean, there's a lot.
6: I think it'd be okay. But hey, Freddy Peralta, everybody. Freddy!
26: If the devil danced in empty pockets, he'd have a ball in mine.
6: Freddy.
26: How does that make you feel? Are you okay with it?
6: Look at Freddy out right now doing the post-game interviews. They're micing him up on TNT and all kinds of fun stuff. Look at Freddy Peralta.
26: The way they've got that place lit is like they're trying to get people to leave, though.
9: Freddy Finger in New York.
26: It's fair. Justin Frostberg's favorite movie of all time, Matt Lebowski.
6: This is like you go back to this time in the offseason. Hey, guess what? The Mets signed, Mets traded for Freddy Peralta today, and I guarantee you he's going to be pitching in the World Series next year. Like somebody comes from the future and they're dressed and like people in the future would be dressed like in a trench coat. Mm-hmm. And
26: A trench coat.
6: Yeah, always a trench coat.
26: I don't know
6: why
26: the trench coat is the de facto
6: trench coat and a turtleneck. That's generally that's generally how
26: I have
6: the
26: no neck. So
6: and a shaved head. And a shaved head. Turtleneck, trench coat. That's all you must be from the future. Or a duster. If you're wearing a duster, you can be from the future
26: as well.
6: And that person shows up on the street and says, Jason, put that sandwich down. You just signed Freddy Peralta. You just traded for him. Yeah, I saw that. Yeah. I'm from the future, and I'm telling you, Freddy Peralta is in the World Series next year. What? Wait, what? Yes. Now I have to leave. Wait. Wow, I'm feeling great. Freddy Peralta. I like Freddy. Nope. Oh, yeah. Trade him at the deadline. Yeah, he's terrible with the Mets.
26: Yeah, because you wouldn't have asked the next question. So don't even try to claim that you were, wait, I have a question.
6: You would have just started dancing and doing a conga line
26: with people saying Mets and drawing little, I heart FP.
6: Freddy Peralta.
26: And all of that stuff.
6: He's throwing 98, 99 now. Like, yeah, all I had to do is get out of New York and get to Tampa where nobody cares. So, okay, great.
26: Nobody cares. Nobody cares.
6: You are so far off. Look, we talked about this with Kyle Whittingham and Michigan where, hey, man, Michigan's a lot different from Utah when I was there when nobody really cared. We won games and that was great. If we lost, no one really gave a crap. But here I'm at Michigan where if I lose one game, suddenly I got letters from the Board of Trustees saying you're going to be out soon. I don't know, man. This is really a little bit too much for me.
26: The Rays' peak single game attendance, according to a quick search, 28,000
6: yeah.
26: this year. But they got almost 1.5 million fans through the gates.
6: Yeah, no, that's
26: pretty good. I know there's a lot of deals and meal combinations uh-huh. and things yeah. like that.
6: Where does 1.5 million fans rank?
26: Not good.
6: Overall. Where does it rank?
26: Not good, buddy.
6: Where does it rank? Is it top five? It's got to be top five, right? Right? No, top 10? No. Top 15? No. Top 20?
26: Saying you got a protagonist?
6: Top 20? Top 25? Top 25? Like college football? Top 25? Top 25. You're good. Top 30? Are you just outside the top 25? Are you in the also receiving votes category?
26: That's kind of where you have to be.
6: Attendance in Major League Baseball. Also receiving votes for crowds.
26: Now let's take a look, shall we?
6: Yeah. What do we got?
26: Two teams were lower in total attendance.
6: You mean two teams specifically, but there are a lot of teams lower.
26: No. Two teams specifically.
6: You mean just two teams were lower? Wait, just two?
26: Just two.
6: Just two. Two. We're lower.
26: Two.
6: For this team.
26: Yeah.
6: Three wins from the World Series.
26: Yeah, just two.
6: Okay. All right.
26: Two.
6: Okay.
26: Yeah.
6: Just two. Okay.
26: Nobody else really making the playoffs anywhere near them.
6: Okay. All right.
26: Baltimore, Washington.
6: Let me guess. What were
26: Minnesota, Pittsburgh,
6: were the two teams
26: Kansas City.
6: Below the Rays mm-hmm. finish in last place by a lot this year?
26: Yeah, they're not good.
6: Oh, okay. All right. Very good. So two teams absolutely terrible under them, and then at 27 or 28, are the Rays. Three wins from the World Series.
26: Yeah, let's see.
6: Okay. All right, that's good. Just wanted to make sure.
26: One of those teams, where did they finish? Let's see. Well, they actually only finished two games under 500, so I mean, that's not terrible.
6: Okay.
26: Not all awful. Right. The other were 34 games.
6: Yeah, okay. All right, so just so we know. All right, well, great. Hey, congratulations. So,
26: Miami and the team once known as the Oakland A's.
6: Freddie. All right, so
26: yeah, the A's had 799,000.
6: So we got more baseball coming up in a few minutes. John Paul Morosi stopping by, MLB Network insider covering the NLCS. Add it tomorrow here in mm-hmm. LA for Game 3. We got the latest on Shohei Ohtani and more. But big stuff out of the NFL today, and by big stuff I mean wow. We told you the Rams had problems, and apparently the Rams have decided that Harrison Mevis. Oh. Was the guy most responsible.
26: Gotta have a fall guy.
6: Hey, Mavis, how about you kick a field goal?
9: Yeah. Field goal. You mean between the uprights, not on the other side. I can kick anywhere, on the other side.
6: Mavis, how about you don't get the ball tipped after the line of scrimmage, Mavis?
26: Shut up, dumbass.
6: We told you last night that Mevis is going to get cut. And we also told you last night who the new kicker was going to be. Because what did I say? Hey, Blake Groupie's sitting on the Jets practice squad.
26: Yeah.
6: He's going to be the guy. He's the best kicker that was available in the preseason. And the Jets didn't know, hey, Jason Sanders, is he going to be our guy or not? He's kicked really well. But Groupie's been on the practice squad. I told you, Groupie's going to be the guy. Boom. I'm an NFL insider.
26: Hanging around in New York like it was Studio 54 in the 70s.
6: But the most fun part today was seeing the memes of the Rams and the Jets, both at 2-3.
26: Mm-hmm.
6: One team, hey, we're America's team. We are a Super Bowl favorite. And the other one is, yeah, we might be tanking. We might not be. You don't know. We're going to kind of keep
26: see
6: you
26: how
6: your
26: it works. Yeah.
6: And both the same record. And you had the office meme.
26: Yeah.
6: With Stanley and the young kid who was waving to Stanley. You had the, John Daly Tiger Woods with the Jets and the Rams. If this doesn't show you how many problems the Rams have, nothing will. The Rams have problems. We've said it for the last couple of weeks. The Rams have problems. Yes, you can blame special teams, which has become a thing now. I think every year now, what is this, 4 years in a row this would be if Sean McVay fired a special team coordinator, mm-hmm. right? Like did it middle of the season last year. Like the Rams just, they cannot get special teams right. Can't get it right. It's stopping them from winning big. They could have had another Super Bowl if your special teams is better. And now here you are again. Your special teams can't get it right. You got a kicker. You're settling for a field goal from a kicker. You wound up cutting. So tell me that was the right call again, that you had the right attitude and strategy in mind when you said we are settling for a field goal from a guy we don't have a lot of confidence in, right? The genius of Sean McVay just isn't there this year. This has been a slog and a struggle for the Rams. And the problems, they're not just going to disappear. They may be able to band-aid it up for a little bit because the schedule gets a lot easier now for the next 4 or 5 weeks.
26: Right.
6: Then it gets really hard again. But man, the Rams got problems, and just signing a new kicker isn't going to do it. The problems are still there.
26: Should have lost that game to the Eagles. Look, take the W and move on. But you're looking at a squad at 2-3 that has a defensive front that do you trust it's going to be available to you as the season goes on? You've got Nacua, who's been in and out of the lineup. He's had issues, but when he's there, he's fantastic. No question about it. The run game, and Kyren Williams, they've had, and Blake Corum, that's had its issues at points. And Matthew Stafford is the guy. Like, whenever we do this, like, we don't apply it across the league, right? Folks will cite age or past injuries on certain guys. Like, what about that guy that, they were talking about his back being really bad? I know he got an MVP, but now he's 38, and suddenly it's like, it doesn't matter for him. Like, no. Every game. And he's fine, and he played well yesterday. And then you had the
0: threw the ball 75 times.
26: No, but that's it. Ice up, son, before that arm goes flying into the third deck. But all that to say, in the end, they took the ball out of his hands. Like, I know you can't afford a sack. No, you could. You had plenty of time. Like, you could have taken a sack and still gotten in plenty of range for Meavis to miss.
0: You got problems there. You have problems defensively, because this was the Bills without Andre Reed and James Lofton. Their best two receivers last night did not play, right? Now, it's not like Moore and Palmer, it's not like they're incredibly great receivers, but these are your top two guys, right? And Moore is a big difference with the offense. You know that Allen and he have a pretty good rapport. You're playing without your two best receivers, and still, Allen goes for 200 yards and they run for 230. Like, you got, again, the Rams, you got problems.
26: And you had two big punch outs that helps set up other opportunities for you.
0: I'm sitting there today going, man, do the Jets really have less problems than the Rams? I mean, we don't have any sort of expectation, but we may have less problems than the Rams do.
26: But you got Aaron Donald back, and he had some impact, right? He did recover a fumble that you had Landman cause, and which is just so great. Such a great name. But all of that, you had some of that go right, but you don't know when Myles Garrett's getting back on the field. Your secondary has been good in spots. They've also been highly penalized, right? It's been sloppy.
0: Yeah.
26: Not a lot of discipline for this squad.
0: No, and now you're missing one of your starters, your defensive tackle, because Jackson gets a 2-game suspension for punching Bradley Chubb
26: after the game.
0: After the game is over. I mean, you think the Rams, this is not going to be wave a magic wand.
26: How the hell are you punching? Like, we were watching it. We mentioned it as it happened yesterday. Wait, did he just punch him in the face? He walked up and punched him in the face.
0: I mean, look, and this is not political, but this is always one of my favorite. Uh-oh. This is always one of my favorite quotes from George W. Bush when he was asked questions about the economy, and the economy was in the odds were tough, right? For whether it was Bush or Obama, it was very difficult. And I always remember Bush getting the question about the economy, and he just goes, "Look, if I had a magic wand, I'd wave it, right?" And I'm like, if there was a magic cure for this, I'd wave the magic wand. There's no magic wand cure for the Rams.
26: But the bigger thing is, we've seen on multiple occasions a very defensive and outraged Sean McVay. Like, he's on the edge with some of these games. And last night's presser, that was next level stuff. He was ticked on a lot of things, mad at himself, and rightly so, for some of the decision making. Go back to week one, in that game against San Francisco, when you got outcoached and absolutely decimated. Add your travel plans, and it's, you. But I can't point at him because people get mad.
0: Exit out by the Fresca, exit Swollen Dome, the Jason Smith Show with my best friend, Mike Harmon. If I have a magic wand, I'd wave it. I mean, why wouldn't I? I'd wave a magic wand. Coming up next, can the Dodgers wave a magic wand against Shohei Ohtani and hit the baseball tomorrow? Can the Dodgers get back into this series? What's next in the ALCS? John Paul Morosi joins us next right here. 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
0: Joining us now on the hotline in advance of covering Game 3 of the NLCS at Dodger Stadium tomorrow, a man who helped christen Day 1 of the new Burbank Airport today. It is MLB Network insider John Paul Morosi. John Paul, what's happening?
2: Sorry, I was about to say something. I got so choked up about the experience of being in Burbank that it took me a minute to get it out.
0: Okay.
2: But let me tell you this. It's a beautiful terminal. And I am a connoisseur of small airports. If you want to, like, I feel like there's a blog that I will one day do, or maybe a podcast, your favorite experiences of small airports in America. The White Plains Airport, amazing. Elmira, New York, outstanding. Midland Bay City, Saginaw in Michigan, great. But Burbank is now on the short list of my favorite small airports I've ever been to. Because it's gorgeous when you descend in there, the mountains around you, new terminal's fantastic, you get a lot of direct flights all the way here in the west of the Rockies. So I'm telling you, Burbank gets an A+, which might also be the grade that I give the Dodgers when they get on the board in this series tomorrow night.
0: Wow. Okay, so you are banking that with Shohei Ohtani in the lineup, the Dodgers will have a better go of it in Game 3 than they had in Games 1 and Games 2.
2: Play better after that build-up today and after what he said to Dave Roberts, where basically he said, trust me, like, I'm good to go. I saw him hit on the field. He looks fine. He spoke with the media, which he doesn't always do, so he's at least on the right trajectory. But I will say this. The most important player for the Los Angeles Dodgers tomorrow is not Shohei Ohtani. It is Blake Snell. It is Blake Snell. If Blake Snell can get this team through six innings with one earned run in that range, the Dodgers will win the baseball game. Because enough of the other components are eventually going to start going. Will Smith will eventually get going. I thought Mookie Betts had a really good game, too. He got him on the board right away. And then you look later on in the game, and Tommy Edman's consistently good at bat. The Dodgers, I thought, were in fine shape for as bad as their offense has been. And it's been bad. They've got one uno extra base hit through two games in the series. One, a Kyle Tucker double. That's it. But they didn't start to lose control of that game until the Jake Bowers walk and then the Yelich RBI. And then everything disintegrated from there. They never really got themselves back into it after that. Yeah, they had a tie score, but I never felt like the Dodgers were really in command after that moment. It starts with Blake.

0: He's one of the most famous athletes in the world. And as a result of that, the rules are a little different for him than they are for everybody else.
1: Mm-hmm.
0: And that's just, I'm just being honest. That's where we're at. As the old saying goes, I treat all my players fairly, but not the same. That's where we're at with this. And so if it was Alex Call saying, hey, Dave, I'm really close, you know, put me in there. It's just a little different. It's a different conversation when it's not Joey Ohtani. So I think that from their perspective, the Dodgers' perspective, you have to take him at his word as long as the at-bats to begin tomorrow look relatively healthy. I was a little surprised they didn't pull him when he had that really awkward check swing against Romero when he basically dropped the bat and he couldn't even like finish the check swing. That to me looked really painful, and I would not be surprised if they put in someone like DePaul if you see a replay of that. So this has to kind of be the last, not the last, but I mean this is sort of, you're down 0-2, you're going home, you need to make a statement here. This has to be kind of the big statement. If it's not going to get better by tomorrow, it's probably not going to get better until Glendale, Arizona next spring. I mean, like that's where we're at with it. Again, Shohei has earned the right for them to give him every possible accommodation. They've done it. He has gotten nothing but support and love from his manager and teammates, and for that, I'm sure he is grateful and should be. But he's getting as much of a hearing and as much of a support and accommodation as any major league player could ever possibly expect to get. And now it's up to him to deliver. And I'll tell you, I think that the fact that, and this may not sound like a big deal because no one really wants to hear about the media's concerns or perspectives on some of this stuff. He doesn't really talk to the media all that often. And the fact that he did today, I thought was important. He felt like he had to kind of wear it a little bit, and he did. And I thought that was healthy and maybe even a little cathartic. So that might have the effect of kind of popping the balloon of stress a little bit and giving him a different frame through which to compete tomorrow.
2: See, I look at it a little differently, John Paul. I look at it as the last 24 hours are weird. Either a player is healthy and can play or they can't. And the fact that it was Dave Roberts saying, I'm going to have a conversation with Shohei, we're going to talk about it. Well, the doctors are going to tell you whether he can play or not, if you can stand the pain or not. I think the last 24 hours is a bit of a, hey, Shohei, they're lighting a fire under him to say, we need you now. And there's a difference between playing hurt and playing injured. A lot of guys are dinged up, and maybe Shohei just doesn't know because he's never had to play big games in these circumstances while he's been dinged up. And I think this is the Dodgers saying, hey, you got to wake up. We need you now. I think this last 24 hours has been a motivation where you bring up the word potential benching. Hey, that's got to get his attention.
0: I think you're right. And multiple things can be true here. I also think Dave Roberts, and he has the reputation well-earned as being someone that communicates at an elite level, relates at an elite level, but don't mistake his kindness and his generosity for a lack of competitiveness, okay? Because he is very competitive. And that was actually something I talked to Mookie Betts today, and I asked Mookie about Dave, and he said exactly that. He said he knows that Dave Roberts knows when to tell us, hey, it's time to go. It's go time. And Mookie was speaking generally, not specific to any player on the team, but you could easily interpret, Jason, from that everybody's on notice and that everybody includes number 17. I mean, I think that's where they're at. And so I think that your insight is well taken. And again, the way in which it was portrayed, I think it's fair that Dave says, to the baseball world, yeah, we have to see if he's hurt. Because then if he's not really hurt, and to Shohei's credit today, he said, I'm not using that as an excuse, okay? Like I'm responsible for my own performance. It was a healthy way of dealing with it. And so Dave Roberts says, okay, are you hurt or not? Okay, if you're not injured, then let's play. And that's kind of what today was about. So all we can say is, let's see what happens tomorrow. I mean, we've kind of reached the point where we've analyzed the first couple games at length,

0: Not a lot of good at-bats, not a lot of impact. And he scored a run in game one. He took a walk in game one. He had a little soft serve single in game one. But we're not seeing impact. And that, to me, is the big question. Can he show impact in a way that he hasn't in a while? And are the chances good? Based on Mike's point, what we've seen, probably not too good, if we're being honest. But he's a special player. I mean, people got to forget. I mean, this guy was put together one of the best games in the history of the postseason a year ago against the same team. So he hasn't forgotten how to play. Is he banged up? Yes, he's banged up. But he hasn't forgotten how to play. And sometimes, in the right frame of mind, athletes can actually perform well when they try to do simple a little bit better and just take the ball where it's pitched. That's going to have to be his approach. Don't try to hit three homers. Just be a productive player and then let Blake Snell go out there and post a really good start.
1: And 1 through 9, if the ball's inside, stick a cheek and take one for the team. 3-1 today. Smith's gripping because everything that about Freddie Peralta came true. That all the guys, ex-Mets that he was watching fall off one by one, going, all right, great regular season, but done. Great regular season, but done. Here, Freddie Peralta hitting new heights with his fastball and getting the Rays even with the Guardians.
0: They can really play. They can really play. And Freddie, you think about his time in Milwaukee, too, that kind of makes it all full circle. One of the big talking points of the postseason. By the way, think about this. In the LCS, every team in the LCS now has a win in the LCS except for the Dodgers. So think about that for a second. But Peralta, I've always said this. Kyle Snyder is an excellent pitching coach. And you take a guy that has shown he can do it in the past, like Freddie, you get with a different voice, a different mentor, someone else to give you a little bit of a different idea. And a big part of Kyle Snyder's coaching, and again, easier said than done, is he will say, listen, do what you do well. Recognize what you do well. Do it a little bit better. Focus on it. Embrace it. I think you saw that tonight. Cleveland had 4 games in a row where their offense finally started to click. Their offense is good. It's not great. And I think that Freddie showed the type of pitcher that they can be susceptible against. Listen, but the Rays pitching staff has a lot of righties. Now, Freddie's got elite secondary stuff that allows him to have success against lefties. The eventually, guys, to me, this series will be decided by the way in which the Rays right-handers can have success against the Guardians lefties. If they can shut down Ramirez and DeLauder and Angel Martinez and a lot of the guys that swing from the left side, Kwan, of course, as well, then the Rays have a really good chance to get back to the World Series. But if the Guardians lefties can do damage, like they did in Game 1 and like they did the last 3 games against the White Sox, then the possibility of the Edmund Fitzgerald World Series is a very real one.
2: Oh.
1: The legend lives on.
2: He does have every album Gordon Lightfoot ever recorded. He is MLB Network insider extraordinaire John Paul Morosi, who will join us tomorrow night after his duties. Game 3 of the NLCS. All right, really quick, John Paul, I'm going to give you the prediction. Tomorrow night, when you join us, we are talking about what from Game 3 of the NLCS?
0: Talking about a Dodger win. I believe that the Dodgers find a way to come back and win. Blake Snell is going to deal 4-2 Dodgers victory in Game 3. And yes, to answer your question about Gordon Lightfoot, you didn't know you were leading me to this, but I'm going to tell it to you. I have a signed drumstick by Gordon Lightfoot's drummer, Barry Keane, good friend of mine, that you see if you ever look behind me on MLB Network and there's a drumstick behind me. You're wondering, why does Morosi have a drumstick behind him on his bookshelf? That drumstick was signed by my friend, Barry Keane, who was from Toronto and a devoted Toronto Blue Jays fan. So the great Barry Keane, his drumstick behind me every single day on MLB Central.
1: Wow. Sundown, you better take care.
2: Who knew?
1: How about that,
2: John?
1: That is awesome.
2: Next time I see you, John Paul, on MLB, I'm gonna look for that.
0: It's there. It's an old ProMark. I think it's an old ProMark drumstick. I gotta think about the. I think it's ProMark, or maybe it's Vic Firth. I don't know. I gotta go back and check it out, but. But the brand name is not important. The important thing is my friend's signature.
1: That's awesome.
0: Because he heard that I was a former drummer in my past life when I was a high school kid. And he heard that I was a drummer, so he sent me a stick. Pretty cool.
3: Wow. He is John Paul Morosi. He is on Twitter, at John Morosi. John Paul, enjoy the night. We'll talk to you tomorrow after Game 3.
0: A la prossima. Buona serata. I love hanging out with you guys. It is great to be in your city.
1: You're the best.
3: I'll see you, buddy. We'll talk to you tomorrow. A drumstick signed by Barry Keane is generally worth between $30 and $70.
1: How about that?
3: So there you go. It's like a $50 drumstick sitting behind John Paul Morosi.
1: I can see you're lying there.
3: If I wanted a $50 dress. Drumstick, I'd go to Kentucky Fried Chicken, okay? I want that. But that's pretty cool. That's pretty cool.
1: I kind of like that. That took a turn you did not expect.
3: Who knew? Time now to find out what's trending in the wide world of sports with someone who once stole a drumstick from John Bonham during his rock and roll intro. It's Steve DeSager.
4: Yeah, and got him to sign a piece of chicken. How did that happen? Exactly.
3: Holy cow.
4: Tampa Bay has tied up the ALCS. A game apiece after beating Cleveland 3-1 tonight. The winning pitcher, Freddie Peralta, was 6 scoreless innings, 6 strikeouts. He said afterwards, "These kind of high-octane games are what I grew up with in the Dominican Republic. I feel I have that inside me for these moments," which he, of course, was not going to be getting with the Mets. So Freddie Peralta used the fastball over and over. He's known as...
3: Steve, you never give any stats of any pitcher like you are giving Freddie Peralta stats now.
4: Well, this is notable because...
3: He was highly impressed.
1: That's notable.
4: Yeah, over 70% of his pitches.
3: Yeah.
4: Literally 71 pitches out of the 99 were the four-seam fastball. He hasn't used that pitch this much in any start since 2019 until he dominated Cleveland with it tonight. And so now...
3: Whatever you did with the Mets, do the opposite.
4: That's right.
3: All right, then.
4: So it's now coming to fruition. We're seeing the old Freddie Peralta with the new team. 8 straight starts, he's allowed 1 run or less. And has baseball's lowest ERA in that span.
3: There's other stuff going on. There's
1: look at that
3: stuff
1: smile
3: happening.
1: On his face.
4: The Rays got 3 runs in the 4th inning, thanks to an error by third baseman Jose Ramirez. Game 3 is Thursday in Cleveland. Again, it's a game apiece. The NLCS at 2-0 Brewers over the Dodgers resumes in L.A. Wednesday night on FS1. DH Shohei Ohtani of L.A. will still be in the lineup despite injuries. The Mariners will reportedly meet with Houston's Joe Espada about their manager's vacancy. His contract expires at the end of this month. In the NHL, everyone is playing tonight. 16 games, including a Carolina win. They're 6 straight, 4-2 against Washington. Final seconds, Utah at home leads 5-4 over Toronto. Edmonton up 3-0 at L.A. early second period. Hurricanes captain Jordan Staal will miss 1-2 months with a torn calf muscle. 49ers linebacker Dre Greenlaw's 1-game suspension was upheld tonight. The Rams release kicker Harrison Mevis and sign kicker Blake Groupie off the Jets practice squad. U.S. women's soccer tied number 1 ranked Spain 2-2 near Philadelphia this evening. Mallory Swanson with the tying goal in the 86th minute. And we're getting closer to the start of the NBA regular season, literally 1 week away, Tuesday the 20th. Celtics guard Peyton Pritchard agreed to a 2-year extension plus an option. The Lakers are playing Golden State in an exhibition in Vegas mid-third quarter. LA up 70-63. Austin Reeves with 28 points in this one. Steph Curry, 3 of 9 shooting, 11 points. And Kawhi Leonard had a game-high 21 points in his Raptors preseason debut in a win over the Knicks. 148-98. Back to you.
3: It's the preseason.
1: Wow.
3: And that's defending champion New York Knicks.
1: What a meltdown.
4: Now they just think they can come back from down 30 any old game.
3: Yeah. Listen, if it was a regular season, they would have come back. It's the preseason. Don't need to. Everything is fine. Thank you, Steve.
5: I can't wait till there's a new champ.
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3: Yeah, no, we're still the champs.
5: No, you're not.
3: Yeah, we're the champs.
1: Nope.
3: With the chance
1: all
3: the way until next season.
5: Up for grabs.
3: Hey, you know how good I think the Dodgers are going to do tomorrow, Frostburg?
5: Yeah.
3: Yeah.
5: If you don't have the Brewers,
3: you
5: in a landslide, I'll hurt you.
3: You apologize to me now. Coming up next, day 3 of the NFL controversy that may never end. Jason and Mike, Fox.
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0: This is Karen Clarkson, right?
1: Yeah. Next hour, Pablo Torre apparently found out about the whole Kelly Clarkson stuff.
2: You got a video?
1: Yeah.
2: Can I have it?
1: Cool. Oh, hey, anything to get some weight from Jalen Brunson. All right, so we got...
0: No! Kelly Clarkson!
1: We got that coming up next hour.
2: He'll get you.
1: Pablo Torre finds out, was Kelly Clarkson treated like Julia Roberts in Pretty Woman?
0: Kelly Clarkson!
2: It only took 5 minutes to find out. He's back on the case.
1: You work on commission, right? Yeah. Big mistake. Huge.
2: You ever driven anybody to Beverly Hills past that shop? I've had to take people
1: there. No, I've been to the hotel. The Regent Beverly Wilshire. I've been to the Regent Beverly Wilshire Hotel.
2: Was Hector Elizondo waiting for you?
1: No.
2: Wouldn't that be great?
1: Zoe's old babysitter, like years and years and years ago, used to work there. She was a concierge there.
2: How about
1: so
2: there?
1: A couple of times we popped in to say hi. I'm like, hey, we're at the Regent Beverly Wilshire. Okay, that's pretty cool.
2: The Regent.
0: So you stalked her?
1: Yeah. No. We'd stop by like we were on, you know, shopping you said, yeah. on yeah, shopping just, on Rodeo Drive like we normally
0: that was
1: do.
0: A quick yeah.
2: Yeah, yeah I was just saying yeah. Rodeo we'll Drive. That is you Jason yeah. Smith. I mean, you are not Adam Sandler unless I'm grossly underpaid.
1: We were driving home and we said, hey, you want to go see Katie? And she was like, yeah, okay, great. So we parked the car, went out, and she's working. We went out and said hi to her. That's all.
2: Did you get any free stuff?
1: Yeah, no free stuff. And no one
2: you
1: else.
2: You had to go tear up a room?
1: No, Jason Alexander wasn't walking around with a whole bunch of hair
2: what
1: back
2: did
1: then.
2: What did you do with those robes?
1: None of that. No, nothing, as far as you know, nothing. Day three of the Washington Commanders' final play against the Giants controversy, and this thing isn't going anywhere. Today, Micah Parsons, you know, because he's not playing, has a lot of time
2: he's got
1: on this
2: time,
1: podcast.
2: Sure.
1: Said today that Jaden Daniels probably cost my man Dan Quinn his job by not throwing the football away on Sunday on the final play, what turned out to be the final play of overtime. He went on to say that, look, we're told this all the time. We're told this situation end of games all the time. I can't believe he didn't know. I can't believe he wasn't told. But then again, you saw Jaden Daniels not act with any sort of impetus. You saw the players act. At one point, I thought to myself for a second, did they just hate Dan Quinn and want him fired? Like, are they doing this? Like, is this because this? That's what makes sense. We really just don't like Dan Quinn and want the guy fired. So we're not going to try to win this game.
2: Which is worse, the ending to this game or 28-3, 877-9? Crazy.
1: Like, but I think about this because let's turn this into a learning situation, right? Because that'd be really, that's something to say. We want to lose just because we hate the head coach. Is that
2: it probably would not be the first time in this year or any other year that that's been attempted.
1: You know, you hear this, he's probably costing my man Dan Quinn his job. This is a real teaching moment because NFL quarterbacks, everybody wants the bag. Everybody wants to make hundreds of millions of dollars, right? They want $55, $60 million a year. Jaden Daniels wants that too. This is where you say to any young quarterback, you go, okay, so you saw the situation. You're right. Yeah, so you get the play. Yeah, I just don't understand. I know how much time is left. No. Understand that if you blow this play, you know how many people are going to lose their jobs? People that you like in the organization? You may love your head coach, your offensive coordinator. Guess what? They may get fired at the end of the year because you screwed up. You have a lot more on your shoulders than just being a star quarterback in the NFL and throwing a lot of touchdowns and, hey, trying to win as many games. Understand that to be the face of a franchise, to be a $50, $60, $75 million guy, you are in charge of everything. Everybody's livelihood depends on you. Now, do you think you're a $60, $70 million quarterback? Do you understand the maturity level that you need to have? That's a huge lesson. There's no bigger lesson to tell people than that. It's not about, hey, we got to win. It's, you know what? We like to feed our family. We don't make the money that you do, right? Coaches, we want to do this, want to send my kids to college, whatever it's going to be. You have all of our fates in your hands, depending how into playing quarterback you are, how into being a leader you are, how into you are knowing situations. And that's where you can tell by a guy, hey, yes, he's worthy of paying that kind of money to, or he's not.
2: Well, on the plus side, you can fire back at a lot of the critics and loudest mouths who didn't know the rules to the end of the game either.
1: Yeah, that's true. Yeah.
2: Which has become fairly evident over the last 72 hours.
1: If they missed, the Giants have gotten the ball back? If they made the field goal, oh, the game's over. Oh, okay. I got it.
2: Yeah, a lot of confusion. A lot of, but yeah, this is one for Dan Quinn. I mean, Micah Parsons just reminding folks of the hard truth. And while the head coach gets a lot of cash, all the guys under him, I mean, we talk about the traveling circus that is assistant coaches and trying to find that next gig. Yeah, it's heavy is the crown.
1: Exit out by the Fresca X at Swollen Dome. Coming up next, we got more from the NFL. Jerry Jones told a story today you absolutely have to hear. It's Must Listen Radio. It's next. 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
11: The top-seeded Tampa Bay Rays are tied at a game apiece after winning tonight in the American League Championship Series against Cleveland 3-1, getting three runs in the fourth inning thanks to an error by third baseman Jose Ramirez. Chase DeLauder of the Guardians did have an RBI double and two walks, but Cleveland left nine men on base. Winning pitcher Freddy Peralta of the Rays, six scoreless innings, six strikeouts, game three of the series Thursday in Cleveland. The NLCS resumes Wednesday night on FS1. The Brewers lead the Dodgers 2-0. LA DH Shohei Ohtani, despite the injuries, will still be in the lineup. 49ers linebacker Dre Greenlaw's one-game suspension was upheld. The Rams release kicker Harrison Meeves. In the NHL, everyone's playing tonight. Oilers lead 3-0 in the second at LA. Carolina won it 6 straight. And U.S. women's soccer tied number one ranked Spain in a comeback 2-2. I'm Steve DeSager.
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0: 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The crown is yours. Today's football game. Football on TV. Sports. Football. Today's football game.
1: Yeah, we're almost a third of the way through the season already. How crazy is that?
0: I know. It is. I mean, look, college football is like right at the midway point for most schools.
1: Yeah.
0: Right? And the NFL, we're like, whoa, we're almost a third of the way through. Like one more week. Like this week, we're a third of the way through.
1: And the Jets have as many wins as the Rams.
0: It's amazing, isn't it?
1: It's football.
0: Today's football game.
1: Crazy.
0: Yeah, you know, funny thing today, we went to the Jerry Jones. I was, you know, now I'm wearing my Jets gear because it's victory week this week.
1: Oh, sure.
0: So wearing my Jets hat.
2: I thought that was toilet paper. I'm
0: sorry. No. When the Jets win, I get to wear my stuff, right?
1: Yeah.
0: No, my dad got me a great hat. He got me the hat that Frank Reich wears, in the booth on Sundays.
1: How about that?
0: He got me that. He
1: stole it from Frank Reich?
0: He goes, I saw your offensive coordinator wearing this hat. I got it for him. I'm like, wow, thanks. He goes, you mean you got me Frank
2: Reich's
0: hat?
2: Was it
0: game worn? No. He bought the same.
1: Reich?
0: No.
1: If he'd gotten up into the booth and swiped it off his head, that would have been pretty cool.
2: I almost got you Sam Darnold's draft hat.
0: You did. You almost got me. That's worth right now? You know how much I could get for that? If I would hold on to that, his draft day hat.
1: Well, there might have been a lock or two of hair. You might have been able to clone him.
2: Oh. I was this close till that rat bastard ratted me out.
0: Oh, man.
1: He did.
0: So Darnold gets drafted by the Jets. Frostburg is producing the draft, which normally happens, right? We come on after the first round on Thursday nights. Game was in Dallas, which we'll get to in a minute. And Sam Darnold, of course, you know, picked by the Jets early in the first round. And he went on Fox Sports Radio, did an interview with Jay Glazer and Rob Stone and everybody else, and he left his hat on the radio set. And Frostburg almost had it. He called me after. He goes, you know how close I was to getting you Sam Darnold's Jets hat? I said, really? He goes, yeah. He came and did the interview, and he took the Jets hat off to put it down to put a headset on, right, so he could get on and do the interview. And then when he left, he forgot he had the hat on. 10 minutes before the show was over, their show was over, we were coming on the air, the Jets sent a guy back to get Darnold's Jets hat. I'm like, oh, man.
1: Couldn't you say, hey, get him a different hat?
0: Oh, I know. I know what you're talking about, man. No hat here. Nope. I know what you're talking about. Don't have it.
1: Hat hanging out.
2: They would have searched me.
0: Let me look in your bag, sir. Nope. Can't look in my bag. No Jets hat in here.
1: Frostburg getting padded.
0: Dirty. Nope.
1: He's been taken to the back room being asked questions.
2: What's that white glove about, guys?
0: TMZ, Fox producer, thieving Sam Darnold's draft hat.
1: That would have been a good headline for us. We would have gotten some run.
2: Jason, you would have bailed me out, right?
0: Of course I would have. Oh, yeah, 100%. I'd have been there. Yeah. Who was it? Okay, I'm trying to remember back. Who was it? Was the San Francisco local sports anchor who stole somebody's jacket a few years ago?
1: Oh yeah.
0: There's a video of that?
2: Yep.
0: Whose jacket was?
2: Did that story.
0: Yeah, we did. That was Mike Schumann, right? That's who it
2: sure
0: was. Yeah. And whose jacket did he spot? There's video of him taking the jacket.
1: Was, it was him stealing a Warriors jacket.
0: A Warriors jacket. Okay, all right. Very good. Okay, yeah. I knew there was something there. Okay, I remember that.
1: Yeah.
0: I remember the video that you see, like, that suppose was there of him just walking away with it. I mean, this wasn't, you know, the Brady Super Bowl jersey being gone, but.
1: Well, I mean, that was a full documentary.
0: Yeah.
1: Jay Glazer, part of
2: the he took Ralph Walker's jacket, the director of team security for the Warriors.
0: Ralph Walker's jacket, right? The director of team security for the Warriors.
1: Oh, I like this. Gonna take that, but I mean, like, it's a team issued whatever, but like, it's not like you're taking something from Steph or Clay or somewhere where there's some actual resale value.
0: Hey, are those the are those Steph's shoes that he wore in his first ever NBA game?
1: You talk about that.
0: I mean, I'm wearing them out.
1: Probably a $500,000 item in today's marketplace.
2: Dude, is that Steph's car?
0: I'm taking it. See you later. Now,
1: the security guy's jacket, not so much.
2: Shooting threes from the corner.
0: All of a sudden, I've
1: channeled it.
0: It's the shoes.
1: That's it.
0: It's got to be the shoes. We have to get to Jerry Jones.
1: Yeah, let's go.
0: Okay?
1: Sure.
0: This is a story. I mean, when I saw this story today, I said, oh, my God, I don't know if this story is going to be better playing the sound of him telling it or me telling it like him. Well, you could do it both ways.
1: It's a nice turnaround from 180 degrees from last fiery, angry Jerry Jones.
0: Exactly. Yeah. Well, I mean, you know, at some point on Tuesday, you have to kind of put what happened to bed and look ahead to the next game. So for Jerry Jones doing his weekly hit this week on 103.5, ahead of the Cowboys game against the Packers, right? Now they're playing Sunday Night Football. No Micah Parsons in this game, obviously taking a little bit of air out of the room, but still it's Cowboys-Packers. It'll be a big deal. Jerry Jones went on the air and talked about the last time, I believe it was the last time the Cowboys played in Green Bay and what happened to his car when he was driving away from the field. This is Jerry Jones's story.
3: One of my greatest memories, and this is not the area you're talking about, was after the game against Green Bay, maybe 25 years ago. All of my grandchildren were very small, 4 or 5 years old. And I had a car full of them. We'd been up to watch Green Bay in Green Bay. As we left the stadium, we were in a long, big car, and I saw this lady headed toward the car. And she comes up beside the car running. She's so upset as a Green Bay fan. And she was pretty hefty. And she turns around and pulls it all down and just plants it right up against the window. And everybody inside was in horror and couldn't believe it. Oh. And then her skin stuck to the window. It was so cold. And when she pulled away, there was just a big print sitting there on the side of that car. There were about 10 or 11 of us in the car, and we can still see it today.
0: This is where the Cowboys are at after week 5. Jerry Jones is telling stories of a woman that put her butt on the window in Green Bay a bunch of years ago.
1: Okay. We don't get the word hefty very often anymore. There's a couple of Toby Keith songs that get it in. But
0: I was thinking about all the hefty commercials where they show the garbage bag and they try to pick it up and the ball comes out of the bottom. Hefty, but not a hefty bag.
1: Hefty.
0: Wimpy.
1: Yeah.
0: And a hefty Smurf.
1: Nice, right? There you go.
0: Andy Smurf, sure. And just put her butt like right, like I can
1: put
0: see
1: it up there.
0: I can see this happening. I can see Jerry Jones in the car going, "Can you go any faster? This woman's catching up to us." Just, oh, there you now. You can't even see outside. Now look up. I can see the imprint is still right there. There's little bits of skin there too. You're fired. You can't get away.
1: You know, she might have been a Minock.
0: This woman's able.
1: Minock? So she attached herself
0: to
1: the hull of the ship.
0: Close your eyes. There's somebody coming here that's going to show you a full moon. Not ready to see that just quite yet. I know you're very, very young, and you can't see it. So this is what's happening right now. Like, I mean, I got to assume that Jerry Jones in the car, it's a car you can't see in. It's got to be something without,
1: Any
0: you know,
1: not?
0: That's tinted. No, I don't think Jerry Jones wants anybody seeing that he's in the car. So for her,
1: Jerry Jones doesn't want publicity for people to know who he is?
0: Not driving out of Green Bay.
1: Why not?
0: Not when someone can come put their ass right on this window and
1: I don't think you thought some hefty person was going to come and put him on the glass.
0: And it's the middle of winter. What if her butt sticks on there and then the car keeps driving? And then all of a sudden, she's like trying to hang on like it's a Stallone movie.
1: Well, I mean, they probably should have figured out how to make that print forever and put it up as an art exhibit.
0: This is the
1: imprint, ass de Green Bay.
0: Imprint of the butt cheeks that was on the window in the car. And as you see, we're going to leave it there for posterity. All right, just so you know,
1: this is a full moon.
0: As any of this got me away from any stories about Dak and the loss last week, where we looked absolutely terrible against a horrible team. All right, this is but again, I just like
1: how he starts giggling like a little kid. Right? I mean, this is like him telling about his monkeys.
0: Let me tell you what happened.
1: You like the Minock reference.
0: The Minock was really good. I'm just picturing Jerry Jones with the big face mask on that Han Solo had on while he was outside. But look, this is the part of the Cowboys season. Well, where are we after 5 weeks?
4: Well, we lost a game in Rio. Shouldn't have lost. Put my coach on warning, and things didn't get better. And we showed up and lost to a team with a backup quarterback that never really played in the NFL and a head coach who was probably going to get fired. So at this point, Doesn't matter. I don't care. I'm going to start telling crazy-ass stories from long, long time ago. All right? That's good. And that's how we win right here.
0: This is the part of the Cowboys season we're at right now.
1: I just remember very, very long ago, storytelling and hanging out with Jerry Jones and Hayden Fry at these Shrine Bowl practices and random storytelling. All these years later, I want the book, man. I want the Jerry Jones. What other stories do you have for it? It's like the 85 Bears. You can do this forever.
0: Oh, yeah, yeah. Well, well, certain things like, do we need another book on the 85 Bears or the 69 Mets or anything from Boston? We don't. But Jerry Jones, yeah, okay.
1: There's a million stories of Hefty, Thin, anybody running at him with a story or a bare ass. I bet you. I mean, there's a ton of them.
0: He's telling this story, and I'm picturing it happening. There's Jerry Jones. Hold this, and then she runs up to the car.
1: Kids,
0: bam!
1: Avert your eyes.
0: But here's the thing: like the car had to be going, had to be moving.
1: No, but I mean, it could have been in traffic. They might not have gotten.
0: So you think the car? See, because I'm picturing
1: because you're in Green Bay, you might not be able to get out. Like they might have a little bit of a blockage to where you're not getting the lightning lane out.
0: See, now that's a new way because I'm thinking the whole time the car is moving.
1: No, you might have. I mean, maybe slowly, but you're in a parking lot. I mean. In Green Bay, there's not a lot of roads out, man.
4: Monroe, you got to move a little faster here. We got to get out of Green Bay here. This woman's chasing up to the car right now. She's going to put her butt right on it.
0: Like, I'm picturing this. Oh, there's Jerry Jones's car. Hold this. And then she runs and just, like, does one of those running jumps and, like, plants and maybe shakes the car back and forth a little bit. There's no.
2: I think she was doing the shaking.
0: I mean, this 20 is. I mean, I did camera phone.
1: Hey Norm, what's shaking? All four cheeks and a couple of chins.
0: I mean, I did. Were there camera phones in 2000? Nah. Like it's going back 25. Let's go back 25.
1: No, you'd
0: years.
1: Have to have the actual little video cameras. That
0: would have been tough. Yeah, that would have been a tough
1: one. One of the grandkids.
0: Yeah,
1: they had it for posterity. Here's our trip to Green Bay with Grandpa.
4: And listen, I'm telling the story now. I had my grandkids' memories wiped. I don't know if you know that, but I can do that with the Cowboys. I get my memory wiped basically after every season when we don't win. So it's 30 years of me getting a memory wiped. People keep saying Romo, Romo, Romo. I have no idea who the guy is. Okay? Just so you know.
1: I need this recreated in a horror movie, though. Jerry Jones. And his tails, and you have to reenact.
0: It's like the beginning of a Scream movie where you have that crazy scene in the beginning, and it's, just Scream 17 or whatever it is. Yeah, no, you can get that.
1: Giant bear ass coming at your window.
4: She attacked me, and then I took my special pill that turns me into a werewolf, and I was able to get out of the car and, howl at the moon a little bit, and it was pretty good. You should see my 40 time. My 40 time as a werewolf is really good. You saw the movie where the Family Ties kid plays basketball as a werewolf, right? Like that's how good I was.
1: He was a ball hog.
4: Yeah, well, he didn't pass the ball at all, but that's okay. If you turn into a werewolf and you play basketball like the Fox kid, and oh, by the way, how weird is it? His name is Fox, and he turns into a werewolf. Like, that's a weird thing. But anyway, like, that's how I picture myself, except as a football player.
1: Yeah, this whole story is fantastic.
4: I don't need any pads or helmet.
1: We need the corroboration of all the grandkids.
4: When they say devouring ball carriers, that's what I'd do. I would eat the ball carriers because I'm a werewolf. They would have one carry, minus 3 yards, and that was it. It was time for your next running back because that next all the running back was dead.
1: Can we call Jimmy Johnson and see if he can corroborate this?
4: It was a difficult thing because we would then get a penalty for delay a game because it would take me a while, to eat an entire running back. Jeez. So I would get minus 3, but then plus 5. So it would be first down and 8 would basically be the whole thing. You know, it's dead ball penalty. So not just the running back. Sometimes I'd get the football too, and I'd eat the football, and they would say, okay, we got to get more footballs in. One game, I ate like 7 footballs, 7 running backs, 7 footballs. And then I had to come out of the game a little too full.
1: God, there's the sky in your world.
0: Exit out by the Fresca, exit Swollen Dome. Jason Smith, Mike Harmon live from the Fox Sports Radio studios. Coming up next, we celebrate the...
4: No, Kelly Clarkson!
0: We celebrate the anniversary of one of the greatest plays in sports history that turned 25 today.
5: Tom Moore then at Indianapolis, the offensive coordinator. You got a busted play here, and then Hennins. Sanchez gets hit. The ball is loose, and it's alive.
0: It's a much better, bigger play than that. That's next.
6: Oh, this is going to get interesting.
0: No,
7: Holland at the 20.
6: He might run this back.
7: 30.
1: And then there was a hefty person.
0: Jason and Mike.
1: The Giants.
4: Then I was with the Lautner kid and all the other werewolves, and we attacked the vampires. And it was the one guy, the vampire who was a Batman. And he was a tough one because he was a bat and a vampire and turned into a bat. And then Robin shows up. And that was real. You know what? Well, I'll finish this story later. 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
9: 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God. The Jags took out the Eagles in a London thriller, while the Vikings put another dub in the win column. Oh. The Bengals had their way with the Dolphins, and the Commanders tied after an OT meltdown. It's week 6 in the NFL. 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
2: It's coming, well, buddy.
0: It doesn't matter.
2: Oh, he said it's actually next.
0: Yeah, we have the title. It's okay. We have the title. We're fine.
2: It's coming back.
0: It's not coming back. It's over.
2: What if he takes it away?
0: It's over.
2: Pablo Torre gets
0: it. That would be
2: you.
0: Pablo Torre takes things away, not Pablo Torre finds out.
2: He's going to find out you guys did shady stuff, and then it goes away.
1: We hold no ill will against Kelly Clarkson. We invite her to come back and enjoy the store, but we find her gross abuse of power completely reprehensible. A and she should face social consequences.
0: Oof.
1: That's what the store said.
0: And I do want to say this. Apparently, you know that this is not going to be Pablo Torre finds out about Carl Anthony Towns because he ain't taking less money.
1: Fair.
2: No.
0: So that's not happening. But yeah, now he's branching out now. Now I feel like every day, like if something I want to know, I want Pablo Torre to find this out. And you can like email him and go, yeah, I want to know what happened.
1: Well, here. I mean, if millions of people.
0: Can you find out why Freddie Peralta sucks so much with the Mets?
2: Well, that's
0: and then
2: easy.
0: They trade him to the Rays and suddenly he's
2: that's
0: fixed
2: easy.
0: Right away. Fixed right
1: you got
0: away,
1: the evil
0: man.
1: Eye by Mr. Met.
0: No,
1: it's yeah. Mr. Met.
0: It's a 4-second video. What? It's Pablo Torre just saying Mets. Oh, okay. Well, that kind of makes sense. All right, great.
2: That's yo.
0: Yeah.
1: If you get paid by the word, I mean, that's two words. Good. That's yo.
2: Jason, do you know Pablo Torre at all?
0: I do not know. I do not know.
2: Wasn't there back in your day?
0: No. I think he was doing the one that got canceled. Was Around the Horn?
2: Yeah.
0: I think he was doing that when I was doing All Night. Okay.
2: Yeah,
0: but they did that show out of D.C. So and I was here in L.A. So I did not cross.
2: So we're not going to get an investigation on you.
0: No. I did not cross paths any of the people on around.
2: You might be in trouble.
0: I'm not. What are you throwing that out there?
2: This is after the Brunson investigation.
0: It's not happened. Everything is fine.
3: Jason, it's not looking good.
0: Everything.
3: We called Pablo in to figure out that wing scandal.
2: There's blood everywhere, buddy.
0: Yeah, oh, yeah.
1: That still comes
3: I
1: up.
3: I called him in.
0: Where's Pablo Torre finding out who ate my wings all those about
3: it's a messy
0: you know, 4 or 5 months ago?
3: It's a messy scene.
0: Find that out, Pablo. So
1: there's
0: come on
1: theories
0: in.
1: That point back at you.
3: Yeah.
0: No, there's no theories.
3: No, he said you left with the wings.
0: Yes, I did.
3: He did?
0: Yeah. Okay.
2: You just wait till he investigates that mailbox.
1: Ooh, still out there. Federal crime. How about that? Kelly Clarkson!
0: Today is a big day in MLB history. Not because Freddie Peralta won.

0: in the rookie of the year in 1985?
1: No, what did he
2: drunk like, too?
1: 204 that year? Rookie of the year?
0: Won the rookie of the year. Oh, okay. Doesn't matter. And then he was 20 years later, he was a World Series champion.
1: Hit over 200. Yeah, you're the rookie of the year. 25 years ago today, the signature play for one very specific Yankee shortstop.
3: You got to wait for a gapper. That is fair. Down the right field line. Giambi on his way to third. And they're going to wave him around. The throw misses a cutoff man. Shot into the plate. Out of the plate. Derek Jeter with one of the most unbelievable plays you will ever see by a shortstop. Both cutoff men were missed. Jeter coming down the line. Fielded with his bare hand. A shovel to Posada.
1: MLB on Fox. I think that was Tom Brenneman.
0: Sounds
1: surprised
0: right.
1: In the middle of the play. Jeter's got it for a flip, and there's a deep drive to left by
0: Wow.
2: Too soon.
1: Too soon for that.
0: That's like having a flying hefty ass print.
1: Too soon.
2: Yeah, he's doing games on CW now.
0: A ham print, as one of our guys on Instagram called
1: it. I'll tell you. Yeah. 25 years ago today, the anniversary of the Derek Jeter flip play. The Yankees were down 2-0 in the ALDS series against the A's. They were up 1-0 in the game at that point. They get Jason Giambi out at the plate, future Yankee. They get Giambi out at the plate, preserving the lead. The Yankees win that game. They win the series. They go on to the World Series. In a career where he had so many clutch postseason moments, right? It comes down to a couple of plays for Jeter going into the stands against the Red Sox, which turned out to be a play that got Nomar Garciaparra traded. That's how powerful that play was. The Red Sox were so mad that they traded Garciaparra because he couldn't play in that game because he wasn't feeling good. Jeter goes into the stands for a play and they were like, we got to trade you, man. We can't put up with this with you anymore. But the flip play, Jeter's play, that's the signature play of his career because there's no reason why he should be there all the way up the first base line, cutting off a throw from right field over the first baseman's head. But that's what he did. He grabbed it, pitched it to the catcher. Posada makes the sweep tag. Giambi is out.
0: Yeah, it's Jeremy who was dancing in the clubhouse.
1: And it was, is losing fun. No. Then what are you having fun for? And then Posada makes the tag. Yeah. And that play, right? I mean, that was the Yankees were of 3 innings away from being eliminated. It would have tied the game. The A's would have still batted. And instead, that turned the series around. You saw how quiet it got after flip play. And Jeter, again, he should have never been there. But he says, as he said, that was my job on a play like that to make sure I was getting there to get the ball. The play was in front of me. If it goes over, and I knew we had a shot at Giambi because remember Jeter would say this, is that in future years, he would say, and the one thing I'll tell you is the Giambi family is not fast. So I knew the golden thong weighed him down, Jason.
0: There is that.
1: I knew that I had a chance at him at the plate. So when he saw that happen and the throw comes in, and this is where I love this play so much because it's a play that I can identify with because it's a play where he saw the angle of the throw and he saw it was going over the first baseman's head and where it was going to land. And he ran to where the ball was and he caught it on a bounce and flipped it. Like, that's a play that I love because that's anticipation. That's knowing where the angle of the ball is coming down. And that's a play. I just love plays like that, right? There's full extension. There's going up over the wall, and I get that, but there's a play where it's just about being smart and being anticipating and know where the ball is going to be, and he knew, I can make this play because I also know all at once, Giambi is running behind me. I know where he is on the field. I know that he's going to be rounding third when the ball is going over the first baseman's head, and I have to make this flip, and we can get him out, right? And it's an incredible play. But here we are 25 years later, and you still have no idea if Giambi was out or not.
0: No, but that's just it. We watched it probably 15 times earlier. I go,
1: if he was out.
0: Did he touch the knee before or after he crossed home plate? Yeah.
1: And I know that, you know, you've seen this play a million times. Oh, Giambi slides. If Giambi slides, I think he's out because Posada comes down with the tag right at the plate where his foot would be. I don't think that sliding would have made that. I think sometimes it's just you have a slow guy running. You came around third. Jeter made a great play, and Posada made the sweep tag, right? I don't think if he slid, he would have made it.
0: Maybe Posada would have dropped the ball. Dropped the ball.
1: But you cannot tell at all if he tags Giambi. Now, you see the tag on the knee, but it's after his foot hits the plate.
0: Right.
1: So that

0: It's not the tag. The tag is on the lead foot. Does he sweep his uniform, which is a little baggy? Does he sweep his uniform and touch it with the glove? And it is impossible to tell if he tags him there. And there's no way the home plate umpire can see it because he's at a bad angle, right? He's, he's with the play coming towards him, and Posada is making the tag where he's blocked by Giambi's leg.
1: Yeah.
0: So he makes the call because the ball beats him there. It's a sweep tag. He's what? It's a bang bang call. He calls him out. But like, if you went to, even if replay existed back then, you'd go back and you saw, you've seen every replay of that you said. There's nothing out there that, oh, here's something new. You've seen every replay. It's impossible to tell if he's out. So they would have let it stand. They would have let it stand on the field. They said, okay, you know what? The call
1: not
0: on the field
1: to
0: stands.
1: Overturn it. Yeah.
0: So we're doing it. I'm stunned that he called him out. And there is a part of me. There's a part of me because we know how human umpires are, right? Just when you saw umpires, you know, when you see referees blankety blanking tight ends in the NFL, when they want, you know that umpires feel certain ways about certain players and certain teams. There's a part of me that feels like, wow, he just saw such a great play. It's that close. He's out. Right? You get it. And you
1: get in the emotion.
0: And you think all of it at once. It's not something where I'm thinking about it and I have to go over it in my head. No, this is where all at once, just like Jeter seeing the play all at once, in your head, you're like, wow, what a play. He's out. And because it was such a great play, that's why he got the out call. Not because he saw it, because you know he didn't, but he got that out call, and that becomes Jeter. I mean, if that play doesn't happen, what's Jeter? I mean, you're thinking about Jeter's signature play for his career, and you're thinking about, oh, okay,
1: no gift
0: baskets.
1: He had
0: the home run here, he had this, he had that, he had, you know, his dating history. But really, it's the play where he, in a regular season game, he goes into the stands to catch a foul ball. Like, that's the signature Jeter play. And it's like, okay, you would think a guy that's like maybe the best shortstop any of us have seen the last 35 years, like you would think you would have something more, but it's this play because it's everything about Jeter. And honestly, if you say, why did he get the call, is because it was Derek Jeter that made that play and it was the Yankees. It was the A's and the Orioles. And it was Doug DeSensei making that play.
1: Wow.
0: Right? If it was, I'm going back to 2001. If it was, you know, if it was the A's and the Red Sox, it was the A's and the whoever it was, like, I don't know that you get that call, but because it was Jeter making that play and the Yankees were a dynasty, they got the call, right? It's just like Patrick Mahomes and all the Chiefs getting all kinds of calls that they've gotten the last few years.
2: Mike Bordick would have been the shortstop.
0: Oh,
2: that,
0: yeah. Mike
2: that
0: Bordick. Very
2: Orioles
0: nice.
2: Orioles squad.
0: Yeah.
2: Fordyce, Conine, Jerry Hairston Jr.
0: Oh, the Dodgers announcer.
2: Yeah.
0: Jerry Hairston. Wow, okay.
2: Mike Bordick, Cal Ripken, Delino DeShields, Melvin Mora, Brady Anderson.
0: The second Delino DeShields reference in the show tonight.
2: That's right.
0: Kind of weird.
1: And Delino DeShields.
2: And Tony Batista. David Segee on that squad as well.
0: Oh,
2: but,
0: okay.
2: But yeah, we've watched that repeatedly. Look, eventually, you know, the better shortstop came to New York and played third base for them so as to not upset the apple cart in A-Rod. But when you get down to it, like, this play is insane, and you watch it a million times, and we've watched it from every angle. I was like, all right, maybe, no, maybe. But for, you know, a little bit of fabric and the emotion, we see it in college sports all the time. We certainly watched it earlier in the playoffs. There was one of the, in the White Sox Guardians series, there was a call that got challenged, and the umpire did a little bit of an Enrico Palazzo to call him out. And then the batter challenged it, and he got mad at him for challenging it, and he got it overturned. And then two pitches later, he got the opportunity to punch him out again. And he did so with such vigor, I think he tore his shoulder with the pullback on that. But you see it all the time. I mean, they get swept up. You got crowds. You get this kind of moment, and it's Jeter.
0: Time now to find out what's trending in the wide world of sports. A man who once had dinner with Delino DeShields.
1: How about that?
0: It's special delivery Steve DeSager. It was the special DeShields DeSager dinner.
3: You just mentioned the name Delino DeShields, and all I can remember is they traded Pedro Martinez for this guy.
1: Yeah, but he wore a mask.
3: Which guy wore a mask?
1: Delino DeShields, remember that?
3: He wore a mask because he was embarrassed at his career after they traded Pedro Martinez?
0: He wore his stirrups like past his knee, I think.
3: Yeah.
0: He wore them like leg warmers. Like he wore them all the way up high.
3: Yeah, well, winter hearts were not warmed, realizing what they gave up. Because remember, there were three Martinez brothers pitching back then. Of course, Pedro was barely thought of because his brother Ramon Martinez was a solid Dodger pitcher at the time. L.A. Dodgers are on FS1 this week. The NLCS resumes Wednesday night in L.A. The Brewers lead the Dodgers in that best of seven, 2-0. Dodger DH Shohei Ohtani will still be in the lineup despite injuries. He's 1-for-7 in the series with one walk. The best team batting averages this year belonged to Milwaukee and Tampa Bay. The top two seeds. Top seed in the ALCS, Tampa Bay, is tied up at a game apiece after winning at home against Cleveland tonight, 3-1. The Rays got three runs all in the fourth inning, and that was it. And they were all unearned thanks to an error out of the blue by the veteran third baseman Jose Ramirez. Attendance was 32,000. They got 35,000 fans for game one there. Game three will be in Cleveland on Thursday. A Tampa area native tonight, Parker Messick, took the loss as the Cleveland starter. Five innings, no earned runs allowed. Messick had pitched at Florida State. His ERA this year was 2.56. And then there's the winning pitcher, Freddie Peralta, who had six scoreless innings, six strikeouts, 99 pitches. He has... It's an amazing streak. In his last eight starts, his team has won every game. He's allowed one run or less and only five hits or fewer in each of the last eight starts. That is the longest such streak by any traditional starter in the modern era of Major League Baseball, if you include postseason starts. The Mariners will reportedly meet Houston's Joe Espada about their manager's vacancy. His contract expires at the end of this month. In the NHL, everyone played tonight. 16 games. The late game has the Oilers up 3-1 in L.A. early third. They are late second in San Jose. Bruins up 3-2 on the Sharks. Carolina won its sixth in a row, 4-2 over Washington. Hurricanes captain Jordan Staal will miss 1 to 2 months with a torn calf muscle. 49ers linebacker Dre Greenlaw's one-game suspension was upheld. Defensive end of the Bears, Montez Sweat, was suspended 2 games for PEDs. The Rams release kicker Harrison Meavis. Celtics guard Peyton Pritchard agreed to a 2-year extension plus an option. The Lakers wound up losing their exhibition in Vegas tonight to Golden State. Warriors 101-89. Austin Reeves of LA did have 28 points, but the Lakers just in the second half had 18 turnovers and only 10 baskets. 30 turnovers for the game. The WNBA Finals games in Atlanta next week will be in the Hawks' bigger arena after scheduling adjustments. Game 3 of the series in Atlanta was moved up a day, and the Game 4, a week from Saturday, will now be a day game with the Hawks playing there at night. The WNBA Finals start this Saturday with Atlanta at Golden State. Golden State was an expansion team in its first season just a year ago. And U.S. women's soccer tied number one ranked Spain 2-2 near Philadelphia. The Americans had lost 2-0 to them on Saturday in D.C. Back to you.
0: Thank you, Steve-O. The Jason Smith Show with my best friend, Mike Harmon. Coming up next, the hits just keep on coming for this Super Bowl caliber team who keeps losing people. And it's not my fault. That's next. Jason and Mike. Fox.
4: 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Kelly Clarkson!
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0: best friend, Mike Harmon.
1: I hate that song.
0: And I say this as your best friend.
2: Yeah, buddy.
0: The last couple of days for your Chicago teams.
2: Yeah.
0: Not great, Bob. Not
2: no.
0: great.
2: I mean,
0: today, Montez Sweat
2: yep.
0: suspended 2 games for violating the NFL's PED policy.
2: What good did it do?
0: It was. You think you'd be better if you did?
2: Hey, that's going to be the hot takery in the great city of Chicago.
0: I know you want to blame me for all the good stuff I said about the Bears a week ago. Bears are the best team in football, and then look at what happened to them on Sunday. This is not my fault. I take zero responsibility. Your teams, your city, Chicago, was so white hot, not even red hot. They were white hot the last 10 to 12 days with stuff. You had the Cubs in the playoffs and the White Sox in the playoffs. Northwestern is ranked in college football.
2: Yes, they are.
0: A playoff team. The Bears were winning games with backup quarterbacks, more than one. You know that there's going to be a yang to the yin, and there's going to be a tragedy to your comedy. This was going to happen.
2: No, this is not my fault.
0: No.
2: But as soon as you said, let me step foot on this wagon and chirping, all of a sudden everything went to hell. I got a reckoning, man. It was like a horror movie this last couple of days. Are you kidding me? Your fault.
0: Like Thanos said, this was inevitable.
2: No.
0: You had everything going your way. This is not my fault.
2: No.
0: Not my fault.
2: You tried to smite me.
0: It's not my fault. Montez Sweat got tested positive for PEDs, nor was he bad before that. That is not my fault.
2: I do have a question of how he only gets 2 games. What kind of ruling is this? But the larger thing is, what did he take? Because it didn't work.
0: Yeah.
2: I think he had a couple of hits in the first 5 weeks and a couple of pressures, but for the most part, invisible.
0: What do you have, like 12 sacks last year? Like he had a big year last year.
2: Not so much. I don't care. Not my fault.
0: You had so much going your way, man. Like Chicago had a moment. Like it was.
2: So I can't tell you anything else about other good things that are happening to me because you're going to ruin them.
0: You knew this was going to happen. You knew you were going to have to.
2: I thought I could ride it out a little bit longer. I would have been on a plane for Chicago tomorrow.
0: If it was just one team, you could have ridden it out a bit. But no, you had to have all the teams playing well all at once.
2: I'm greedy.
0: So yeah, that's going to happen.
2: Okay.
0: Look,
2: and the Cubs lost, so that gave me great joy.
0: Why do you think the Knicks won the NBA championship? Because both hockey teams in New York were terrible. The Mets were terrible. The Yankees lost, right? Everything. The Jets were terrible.
2: The
0: Giants were terrible. Okay.
2: Pablo Torre's going to find out.
0: There was enough karma for the Knicks
2: because
0: nobody else had any. Nobody else. It's not like anything.
2: You even have James Dolan.
0: No, all the karma.
2: It was powerful enough to overcome him.
0: All the karma you had in Chicago. If you had just left that for the Bears, you'd be undefeated right now. If you just left it for the White Sox, you'd be 2 games away from clinching a berth in the World Series. But no, because you had to have the Cubs be good and the White Sox and Northwestern and the Bears. No, that's going to happen now. Now it's boomeranging back on you. That's what's happening to you.
2: It's your fault.
0: No, you climbed on. You
2: decided you hated me.
0: You got to eat.
2: That's all this was.
0: This is inevitable.
2: All these years of latent hate came together in 1 week, in one fell swoop. You said, hey, these bats will be, all the potency will be eliminated.
0: Dude, there
2: 21 strikeouts.
0: There is
2: 19 in game three.
0: No.
2: Your fault.
0: You knew it was going to bounce
2: you
0: back.
2: You took all the juice.
0: You knew it was going to bounce back.
2: You went, I drink your milkshake. Oh, yeah. You took it all.
0: My fault. Cairo Santos is trying to trip Matthew Golden, traipsing down the sideline. Hey,
2: yeah, because he was a jerk.
0: Yeah, okay. I cannot
2: he
0: be responsible.
2: He was channeling his inner Tomlin.
0: For that horrendousness that you got from the Bears on Sunday.
2: No, Sunday was awful.
0: Be responsible
2: that
0: for
2: was
0: that.
2: Shameful.
0: That was going to happen.
2: That was gutless.
0: What you had the last couple of weeks, you were going to get the other side of it soon.
2: Emperor has no clothes. Ben Johnson, one, he didn't have the Ditka sweater on.
0: No, he
2: should
0: have had the Ditka sweater.
2: He talked all tough, and then they were a bunch of weaklings. They were little Cubs.
0: Yeah, I mean, it's not like he even lost like by a field goal.
2: No, they got their asses kicked.
0: That's not my fault.
2: No,
0: that is not on me. That's not on me. Look, I get teams as far as they can, and then they got to do something for themselves.
2: No. You're either calling yourself the devil or the witch of any movie or TV show of like, I get you so far. Sorry, it didn't finish the job.
0: I will now be known by Linda. No, I get you
2: so far. Where are you going?
0: But Everybody's got to do something.
2: I mean, they hate themselves. You in Detroit. Now they hate you in Chicago.
0: No. I got the lines as far as I could. It's about Dan Campbell. You step up, take the next step.
2: Any of those muskrat dinners. Nothing for you.
0: Those guys got to. I will get you so far. I will get you there. I will get you to the point where you can do something, but you got to pick it up on yourself and do it, man.
2: You took them down to the crossroads, and then you had a giant, hefty aspirin.
0: It's
2: your
0: look,
2: fault.
0: Look, it's like this. If you were going on vacation, I can take you to the airport. I can drop you off. I can wait till you go through with your bags. Mm. But eventually, you got to get on that plane and fly and go on vacation. It's not my fault if you miss your plane, you don't get on, if you're trying to get through
2: TSA. Did I pay you as a concierge?
0: With some kind of liquid you're not supposed to. That's not on me, man. I get you there, and you got to do something for yourself.
2: Tell you what, the thousands upon thousands of dollars every day lost in airports across this country
0: by
2: people with water bottles there or energy drinks they didn't take out of their bags.
0: You want to talk big on Green Bay all week like you do, and then all of a sudden, hey, Luther Burden, we made him quit. No, that's not me, man.
2: That was kind of funny.
0: That's a you problem.
2: That they came back. But yeah, they talked big, and then Jordan Love said, ha ha, look at me.
0: That's a you problem.
2: Your fault.
0: You letter
2: you. Your fault. You brought it all.
0: Nope. I take no.
2: You put that evil on me.
0: Nope. I take zero from this. Absolutely zero. Coming up next, we get back into a huge developing story ahead of Game 3 of the NLCS tomorrow involving Shohei Ohtani. Fox.
2: Watch your mouth. We are Fox
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26: In late night NHL action, and every hockey team is playing in the league tonight. Bruins after two lead at San Jose 4-2, and 7 minutes left. Edmonton still ahead in LA 3-1. Earlier, Carolina won its sixth straight game 4-2 over Washington. Hurricanes captain Jordan Staal will miss 1 to 2 months with a torn calf muscle. Boston Celtics guard Peyton Pritchard agreed to a 2-year extension plus an option. We're a week away from the regular season in the NBA beginning. Tonight was game two of the American League Championship Series at top-seeded Tampa Bay. The Rays beat Cleveland 3-1 with the 3 runs in the fourth inning, all thanks to an error by third baseman Jose Ramirez. Winning pitcher Freddie Peralta with 6 scoreless innings, 6 strikeouts. Series tied at 1. Game 3 is Thursday in Cleveland. The ALCS resumes Wednesday night on FS1. Brewers lead the Dodgers 2-0. Shohei Ohtani will be in the lineup tomorrow. I'm Steve DeSager.
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1: We're all here for you, Jason.
0: The ALCS is tied at one game apiece. Jose Ramirez giveth, Jose Ramirez taketh away.
2: It's through the five hole.
0: Couple of mental errors, physical errors.
2: Struggling.
0: Giving every run to the Rays tonight. It's enough for Freddy Peralta. Of course it is, because, you know, once he got traded from the Mets, he could do no wrong.
2: Between Peralta and those sweet-ass Devil Rays unis.
0: I had to get that Mets stink off of me, and now look how good I am.
2: It didn't take that long, though. Normally it takes a couple of stops to get rid of the stink of the Jets or Mets.
0: It's like when you see one of those commercials on TV where they go, hey, here's this vacuum. And when it vacuums the dirt and it gets a little bit of the dirt, but here's this vacuum that gets all the dirt on one shot. Wow, I gotta have that vacuum. That's a great one. That's a great HVAC, whatever it is. Like that. That's what that was. That gets that off of you right away.
2: A Hoover.
0: Yeah.
2: Yeah.
0: Now big news in advance of Game 3 of the NLCS tomorrow. Dodgers down 2-0, and this news kind of puts the last 24 hours. In a little bit more perspective. And this is going to sound like a really hot take, but I don't see any other way around this. So last night we get the story that the Dodgers are going to have a conversation with Shohei Ohtani potentially about benching him for game 3. Now, why benching Ohtani? Physically, he's not been right. Couple of injuries, including his knee. He's 3-for-20 in the playoffs.
2: He's looking lost at the plate.
0: He's not been the same guy. And whether this is part of the injury, the layoff, there was going to be a conversation about benching him. Now, at the time, when you saw this, like, okay, well, they're going to talk to him and his health, it's going to be, can he play or not? Is he healthy enough to play? Because that's the question. It's really black and white. Can you play? Can you not? What is it really? Are you really pushing it? What is it? And then today, Dave Roberts says that, Shohei's going to play. He is going to be in the lineup for game 3. He is ready to go. Shohei said he is feeling awesome. He is adamant that he wants to play. Now, wait a minute. This is a little bit different from last night. But here's manager Dave Roberts talking about the conversation he had with Shohei Ohtani earlier today.
3: Hey, Dave, have you talked to Shohei today? And do you know if he'll be in there tomorrow?
4: I did talk to Shohei. Had a great conversation. He's adamant. He feels good enough to be in there. He's close to finding something with his swing. And I feel great about it. And he wants to be in there and help us win a ball game and win a championship. So great conversation. And I'm excited about having him in there.
0: He is close to finding something with his swing. We don't know. We're going to have Pablo Torre find out. What is he finding with his swing? What could Shohei Ohtani find?
2: Hi, Dave. Yeah, I'm in the back. Yeah. What does any of that mean?
0: So now this is incredibly different, and I'll tell you what this feels like the last 24 hours. Wait a minute. So we had a great conversation, and Shohei's ready to go for game 3. Now, okay, hang on a second. If a player's health is at stake for a game, NFL, Major League Baseball, NBA, anywhere. Doctors are consulted. Player is consulted. Team makes a decision. Will you play or not? It's pretty cut and dry. That's kind of how it goes. But this was, I'm going to have a conversation with Ohtani. Maybe we bench him. And no, Ohtani said, oh, I feel great. I'm ready to go. Okay, well, hang on. All teams have all kinds of doctors. I don't think that the player says I'm ready to go without getting looked at by a doctor, or there's some sort of exam or some sort of, hey, we want to make sure we're not putting a guy out there. Again, it's a pretty big deal. They don't just say, yeah, whatever you want to. Doctors are, we don't really have anybody on call today. So yeah, whatever you feel. If you feel you can play, go out and play. That's not how it goes. But yet that's what this feels like. Right? There was nothing about seeing a doctor. There was nothing about, hey, we got to make sure he's got to go through a couple of tests. We got to see, we got to take an x-ray. There's none of that. This was last night. Hey, we have a conversation with Ohtani, and if he can't go, we're going to bench him. But today, had a great conversation. He's ready to go. You know what this last 24 hours was? This was the Dodgers telling Ohtani, hey, you got to get your ass in gear. And you got to get in there. I don't know how dinged up you are, but there's a difference between playing hurt and playing injured. If you are injured, you can't play. If you're hurt, you can still play. And maybe this is Ohtani never having been at this point in his career where I've had to play through an injury like this, and it's affecting how I play, right? Because Every time he's been hurt, it's been, hey, here's a UCL injury, he's out, right? There's been times where he is dinged up, and when he can't play regular season, yeah, you're on the DL. We're going to put you on the injured list because we don't need you, want you to be healthy. But this is the playoffs. Everybody is banged up. Nobody's 100%. Are some people healthier than others? Yeah. Is Ohtani as healthy as some other guys? No, he's not. But the way this has been approached, this is way more of a, hey, Shohei, every once in a while, it's not going to be easy, and we need you now. So get your ass in gear, and we need you for game three. All right? Can you play, or do we have to sit you? No, coach, I'm ready to go. Whoa, bench me. No, I'm ready to go. That's what this is. That's all of this sounds like to me, is that the Dodgers had to find a way to light a fire under Ohtani to get him ready for game three. Whatever bad rut he was in, swinging the bat, hey, dude, it's time to get your head out of your you-know-what, and you got to go play. We need you tomorrow. So we're just getting your attention now and shaking you up a little bit, going, yeah, if you can't play, let us know. We'll bench you. No, whoa. I didn't say that. So, yeah, this whole thing is about getting Ohtani and sending him a message that you got to get up here. We need you tomorrow. Whatever's been going on, you got to go play. Because if it was really bad physically and he couldn't do it, they would not play him.
2: No, sure. 11 for 70 with 29 strikeouts. That's what he hit when he got back from the injured list. 3 for 20, as we've talked about a lot.
1: Security footage we have exclusively obtained from inside.
2: And obviously, let's do it, where he says he's almost got it figured out, right? That he's almost got it figured out. It's like, what does that mean?
0: Yeah.
2: Like, because there's no evidence.
0: Yeah.
2: In anything we've seen, we've watched these games. There's no evidence that what's he trying to figure out? It's not calculus. He's not going to give a quarterly earnings report. And he's just going through the last of the invoices to make sure, you know, the billables make sense going forward, you know, for their forward looking statement. This is, you're either healthy enough to play or you're not. You have confidence enough to play or you don't. That's it. Like saying, I've almost got it figured out. It's like, what does that even mean? And Ohtani talked to the media, which he generally has not been doing.
0: Yeah.
2: And he
0: first time he's talked to the media this postseason.
2: Yeah. And even saying, you know, I can't put it on the physical ailments, and I'm just kind of going to do a synopsis here. Talking about the Simpsons shouldn't be the reason why I can't hit. And even if the injuries happen by accident, I take full responsibility. And he goes through talking about opportunities. But special rules, special players, we know this, all-stars. But the way Dave Roberts tries to explain the conversation.
0: Yeah.
2: Passes understanding and reason as well. Like, there should have been 15 follow-ups to what does that mean?
0: Yeah,
2: Dave?
0: Yeah.
2: Like, I don't get it. Like, is he hurt? Like, because we know he's got the elbow, he's got the bicep, he's got the shoulder, he's got the knee. Like, all of that we understand. Well, how limiting is it? He's going up there and he's waving at pitches. That ain't a physical thing.
0: No. Hey, look, and the shocking part to me is not that they need to do this, because look, every manager, every coach knows, look, there's guys on my team that once in a while need a kick in the ass, sure, right? There's guys that need that. A lot of guys don't, and they're very self-motivated. Those are your best players, right? Your best players, stars, are always self-motivated. It's shocking to me that Ohtani needs this, that this is an Ohtani thing, which tells me that, you know, generally, okay, he's not shown the demeanor that he's needed that, but maybe because of the injury, you need to be shown, hey, you can still play. Just because I know maybe you're afraid that maybe you don't think you can play, or you can only do certain things, or you're in a rut because of it, you're not getting out of it, but you can still play. You can, and the fact that he's okay to be in the lineup tells me that injury wise, yeah, he's all right. Because the Dodgers, even though this is the NLCS, it's game three, they're not going to take his long-term health into a big risky situation by saying, hey, guess what? You know what? We can't play you because you really can't do it. The fact that this was a conversation, not we're talking to doctors, not we're talking to, we had a conversation about being able to play. This is a manager player motivation thing to get Shohei Ohtani. Hey, pick it up, man. Everybody else is trying. You make the lineup better. You make the lineup, a lineup that everybody is scared out of their minds to go against. We need you now. Whatever you've been going on, whatever's been going through your head, clear it up and let's go play. Like, I can't believe that Ohtani needs that message, but maybe that's what it is because of the injury situation for him. And again, the difference between being hurt and injured, Ohtani's either always been healthy or injured, right? That's his career. He's been healthier. It's not a guy that, hey, he's had time where he's in and out of the lineup. I got to play with this hamstring. I got to play with this elbow. No, this is the first time where his injury, end of the season, and going into the playoffs has been a bit of a question mark. Well, you know what? This is where you suck it up and you fight your way through it like everybody else does.
2: Yeah, I appreciate all the anger and vitriol and comments, positive as well, off of the video we put up last night as this was being bandied about that he could be benched. It's like, all right, well, you could see the argument for it pretty easily the way he's batted. And you got DePaulo, who's been a bit of a fire starter when he's had an opportunity to play. So it's interesting theater going into game three with everybody, all eyes on Blake Snell as well.
0: Yeah, I mean, I feel a lot better about the Dodgers going into game three than I did last night. If Ohtani wasn't playing, it doesn't matter. And anybody you put in there, the threat of Ohtani, the Brewers would just feel like they feel 9 feet tall right now. They feel 25 feet tall going against a Dodger lineup without Ohtani.
2: He's striking out five times tomorrow. Isn't that what we can do?
0: I gotta help Frostburg on this. Ohtani striking out five times tomorrow. He's not even.
2: He's going to make an error while sitting on the bench.
5: Immaculate. 5 Ks, 15 strikes.
0: 15 strikes. He won't even see a ball. He won't even touch. Won't be a foul ball.
5: Put the platinum sombrero out there.
0: If there's anything worse than a platinum sombrero, that's what he's wearing tomorrow.
2: The bat's never leaving his shoulder.
5: Preach.
0: So there's because Frostburg thinks I curse all the teams. So there you go.
5: Easily going 6-for-6 tomorrow. I guarantee it now.
2: I mean, he's got a full documentation of 12, 13 years of this.
5: Kalshi?
0: What a day for Shohei Ohtani. 6-for-6 with 4 home runs, a triple and a double.
5: Wait, Vin's coming back for this game?
0: Yeah, well, I got to do that.
5: That's how great it's going to be. Yeah. Vin's coming back to call it.
0: That's how awesome it would be. Yes, 100%. But that's why I feel better about that tomorrow. And I feel a mental standpoint, the Dodgers being at home for this game, we've seen Snell win big games before, but this is going to be an early game. This is going to be where if Snell can put zeros up the first couple of innings, the Dodgers will break through and they'll win the game.
2: But let me ask you this question.
0: If Snell is in and out of trouble the first couple of innings, all of a sudden it can go bad for the Dodgers quick.
2: But even if he's cruising along, does Dave Roberts come for the hook? Or does he remember the World Series and the door opening when Snell left the mound?
0: No, wasn't it Snell that was on the mound that he went out to get
5: in Tampa?
0: And Snell pushed him and said, "No, go, get off the."
2: We're just revisiting old history, right? Man,
0: that was 6 years ago where they took Snell when Kevin Cash took Snell out of the game.
2: Time passes.
5: Snell's still pissed.
0: He should be. I'd be mad too. Hey, the Rays would have a World Series if they kept.
2: They have sweet uniforms right now, and they still have a chance.
0: Hey, I do want to say that the Devil Rays uniforms tonight were outstanding.
2: I'm gonna go find my hat.
5: Stadium's honestly, a dump though.
0: I did well the stadium, yeah, and they only had like a million fans this year. But the uniforms, I didn't realize how much I liked the Devil Rays uniforms. Like they looked really, really good.
2: Fred McGriff once wore that uniform.
0: Oh, sure. Wade Boggs
2: wore
0: it. Boggs got his 3,000th hit.
2: They've got a thing to commemorate it in the stadium.
5: Remember the horse you took around?
2: Yeah. And we have Wade Boggs pants.
0: I forgot how great that color scheme was. And then, you know, just now I think back and go, you really had to take
2: two fingers
0: take Devil out, really. All so many other teams do well with Devil in their
2: name. A lot of Devils.
0: Duke does fine. Arizona State does fine.
2: The Devils are immortalized forever because of Putty.
0: The New Jersey Devils do fine. Like the teams with Devils in their name, they all do okay. I don't think there's any bigger. We had to take Devil out of it. Well, I think
2: you should bring it back.
0: I think you're all right. No, that looked
2: that
0: really
2: might
0: sweet.
2: Help you. You know, boost that attendance issue.
0: I would say those become our new permanent uniform. We can still be. We got the Devil Rays. It look awesome.
2: Yeah, it's got a little bit of a neon, and it's got that giant ray. It's beautiful. Mm.
0: Exit Albata Fresca. Exit Swollen Dome. The Jason Smith Show with my best friend Mike Harmon coming up next. You want a great big football story? One quarterback under so much pressure. Wait till we tell you what could be the final outcome for him. That's next. Jason and Mike, Fox Sports Radio. 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
19: 1-2, breaking ball, got a strike three with the overhang curve at Burrows. Gets it in order, striking out a pair.
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2: No! Kelly Clarkson!
0: I love they're calling her Karen Clarkson.
2: It works. Kids can be so cruel.
0: One quarterback and a completely different take on what's been going on the last couple of days. But first, special delivery Steve DeSager has what's trending tonight in the wide world of sports. SD.
33: We have mentioned that everybody's on the ice in the NHL tonight. 16 games total, including Carolina, which won its sixth in a row, 4-2 over Washington.
5: Steve.
33: Yes?
5: Were the Kings really on the ice, though?
33: Well, they did appear in uniforms on the ice at their home arena. They lost at home 4-1 to the Edmonton Oilers. There is still actually a game going. Bruins holding on at San Jose in the third, 4-3. Hurricanes captain Jordan Staal will miss 1 to 2 months with a torn calf muscle. Late night wins for Vegas. Also, St. Louis won 7-2 at Ottawa. And shootout victories for Montreal and Seattle. Celtics guard Peyton Pritchard agreed to a 2-year extension. The NBA regular season starts in a week. The WNBA Finals games in Atlanta next week will be in the Hawks' bigger arena after scheduling adjustments. U.S. women's soccer tied number one ranked Spain 2-2 near Philadelphia this evening. Patriots running back Travion Henderson is due to miss multiple weeks with a high ankle sprain. Patriots tackle Will Campbell will miss some time with a sprained MCL. The Rams release kicker Harrison Meavis and sign kicker Blake Groupe off the Jets practice squad. Rams tackle Alaric Jackson was suspended 2 games for punching an opponent after the contest last night. Bears defensive end Montez Sweat was suspended 2 games for PEDs. 49ers linebacker Dre Greenlaw's 1-game suspension was upheld. The Seattle Seahawks star wide receiver Jackson Smith and Jigba was limited at practice again today with an ankle injury, and Seattle plays Thursday at Denver. 2 Broncos defensive backs missed today's walkthrough due to ankle injuries, Patrick Surtain and Talanoa Hufanga. The Seattle Mariners will reportedly meet with Houston's Joe Espada about their manager's vacancy. His contract expires at the end of this month. And the NLCS resumes Wednesday night on FS1. The Brewers lead the Dodgers 2-0. LA DH Shohei Ohtani, despite the injuries, will be in the lineup. The ALCS is not playing again until Thursday in Cleveland. That's when they'll have their game 3. It's even at a game apiece. Tampa Bay, the top seed, won at home against Cleveland tonight, 3-1. Rays got the three runs, all unearned in the fourth inning, thanks to an error by third baseman Jose Ramirez. Chase DeLauder of the Guardians did have an RBI double and two walks, but Cleveland left nine on base. And the losing pitcher for the Guardians, Parker Messick, five innings, no earned runs allowed, is a Tampa area native. He pitched at Florida State. The win to Freddie Peralta was six scoreless innings, six strikeouts, 99 pitches. The save to Brian Barker, just eight pitches for him for the three outs. Liam Hicks, two hits, two RBIs.
1: Wait, where's all the, Freddie Peralta threw eight pitches at 99 miles an hour. Once he's ever done, didn't do any of that. You had Freddie Peralta stats tonight like you're his agent. And now just suddenly now you're done with Freddie Peralta stats?
33: I'm just saying it, I used them earlier because it's the definition of news. It was unusual. It was man bites dog going on the mound tonight.
2: See, I also thought it was a bit of you couldn't stand to see Jason cry again as you laid out all those stats.
33: This is the only former Met anguish that you have left in the playoffs this year.
0: I got Freddie Peralta. I got Edwin Diaz. And I have the Brewers. Because, you know, hey, well, look at them. You could win the World Series without David Stearns, who is now ruining the Mets, right? Like, I mean, you know,
33: mathematically, Edwin Diaz is never going to save a game win a game.
0: Okay. No, that is true. But so really, I'm full Guardians. Like, that's it. Like, the Guardians are fine. Like, there's nothing on there you have to worry about.
33: They're Mets free.
0: Just think about all the Mets former stars I have to worry about in the playoffs, which shows you how bad the Mets have been. Oh, all the best players, they're on all these playoff teams everywhere.
33: Except for Pete Alonso went to the Orioles, so good luck with that franchise getting to the playoffs.
0: Yeah, well. All right. Thank you, Steve-O. Jason Smith, Mike Harmon, live from the Fox Sports Radio studios. You know, the funny thing is, like my wife says to me today, when the baseball game, you know, we're talking about our day and planning, and she's a layman's baseball fan, you know, like she'll watch if it's a big game, if the Dodgers are playing, something like that.
5: Sure.
4: Is she a Tiger fan?
0: Not really. Like, I think the rest of her her family are huge Tigers fans. Yeah. Like, we talk and text. Mm-hmm. There's a big group text with all of us. And they're huge Tigers fans. But Pam is

0: the game, and here's Ohtani
1: full
0: playing.
1: Full slate of NHL action.
0: What do we got? Guardians in the race. Oh, okay. That was it. I'm like, all right, yeah, I know. Yeah, you don't need to watch the game.
2: I have a feeling that's most of America.
0: You're fine.
1: Did we have any matching today? Or is that tomorrow?
0: No, I mean, because you think about what the potential World Series matchups could be, right? Just from a strictly from a TV standpoint, Rays Brewers would be terrible. Now, you only have so many combinations, but Guardians, you would have they haven't won in all these years. Can they break that streak? And
1: they're not playing the Cubs this time.
0: The Dodgers would be great, but boy, you get Brewers Rays, that's like a for diehards only World Series. Yeah, that's like, hey, if you're a big baseball fan, you're going to watch Brewers Rays. If you're not a big baseball fan, I'm going to watch the WNBA finals.
1: The NFL has just rescheduled several games to coincide.
0: We're going to play Monday, Tuesday, Thursday, Wednesday, every night. We're going to play every night this week. We don't need to worry about the World Series at all. Like, yeah, like really, if it winds up being the Brewers and the Rays, don't you, if you're Major League Baseball, go, okay, we're going to only play Tuesday, Wednesday, Friday, and Saturday nights. We're not going to play Sunday against the NFL. We're not going to play Monday against the NFL. We're not going to play Thursday against the NFL. We'll play Saturday night because we'll do okay against whatever college football is in prime time. Because you generally only get one or two games a week college football-wise in prime time. Oh, I really have to see that because it's so regionalized. But, like, I think if you're that guy, we're gonna schedule on the fly Tuesday, Wednesday, Friday, Saturday night. That's it. That's when we're going to play. And then we're off Sunday.
1: Well, you got Cowboys, Packers for Sunday night football.
0: Oh, no, sorry. Tuesday, Wednesday, Friday, Saturday. That's when you play. Tuesday, Wednesday, Friday, Saturday.
1: Yeah, I mean,
0: Saturday.
1: Some of it is alternate programming. Just saying, all right, there's some folks that don't like the pugilism of the National Football League. Maybe they don't like the flags.
0: I'm not a fan of the sweet science like anybody else is.
1: Maybe you just want an alternative. I don't know, but... I ain't scared of you. I ain't sweating you.
0: But I'll give you an alternative right here.
1: Yeah, let's go.
0: The last couple of days, the story about Arch Manning has gotten so hot that the choices are, can he really go to the NFL off of this season, or does he have to go back to Texas, right? And now you're getting the, will Arch really go back to Texas? Now that's been the big debate coming off the Red River Classic this past weekend.
1: Is that what we call it now, a classic?
0: Well, the rivalry, classic.
1: Rivalry.
0: I just call it Red River.
1: Back to the shootout.
0: Classic
1: game,
0: rivalry.
1: Yeah.
0: But classic is such a big phrase now. Classic can cover so many things. It's a big blanket phrase.
1: Because it doesn't have to be old to be a classic.
0: But now it's okay. Oh, is he going back? Now we talked about this the other night. Arch Manning, right now, if you're being honest, is a player who would probably be taken early in the second round of the draft. Because his physical skills are very good. He's played well at times, right? I'm not saying he's played terribly. Like, he's played well at times.
1: Yeah.
0: But he's not someone that you're saying, hey, he is the franchise quarterback I'm giving the keys to on day one. He is a guy that we're curious about. We think he projects pretty well. He's a second round pick. He needs some time, needs to get in our system, and maybe he can become the starting quarterback one day. That's Arch, and it's a team that has a couple of second round picks. So you can't say, well, we have to get a starter. Because, you know, generally the first three rounds, you got to get starting players for your team now. It'd be a team that would have a couple of picks in the second round. So if Arch Manning doesn't play, at least we have a second round pick we're taking at some point that's going to wind up playing for us. That's the reality for Arch Manning. Arch Manning's not going to the NFL if he's going to be a second round pick. If he's going to be behind CJ Carr, he's behind Drew Mestemaker, which he is now. He's behind these guys because they're more dynamic. So the stuff about the NFL, that's out the window. Okay, so going back to Texas. What if I threw this at you?
1: Mm-hmm.
0: Arch Manning, transfer portal. And before you say, no, there's no way,
1: I mean, I like the chaos theory of it all.
0: Play this out with me here.
1: Yeah, okay.
0: For Arch Manning, depending how the rest of this season goes, if suddenly he gets it, it's a great season for Texas, and Texas goes to the playoff, he plays well, okay.
1: Well, they got that, five-game stretch, which is all ranked opponents in the current rankings.
0: Yeah. They wind up with three losses, and they don't make the playoff, and Arch Manning's stock is never lower. If you're Arch Manning, and there's a lot of politics go into this with whatever members of the Manning family are pulling the strings and figuring out this is what we want him to do with Texas, where we want him to play, where we want him to be. If you're Arch Manning, you're saying, okay, I got to get to the league now. And I've had 3 years in this offense. And all I did was watch my stock drop.

0: the last 2 years. Is Texas the right place for me? Because Sarkisian is the coach. Even if Sark gets fired, is the new coach coming in going to be a guy where I can go and get to the league in? And you're asking a really difficult question that all of a sudden the transfer portal seems like a big answer for you. Again, 3 years at Texas where you had to sit behind Quinn Ewers, but that again, but 3 years in the same offensive system, and this is who you are. At this point, this is kind of who Arch Manning is in this system. Doesn't mean it's impossible for him, because what happened? We've seen star players change and go and get to the NFL.
1: We've seen a lot of Heisman winners after a transfer.
0: Jalen Hurts was benched at halftime of the national championship game for Tua Tagovailoa. What did he do? I'm transferring to Oklahoma. I think it worked out for Jalen Hurts. Super Bowl champion quarterback, big contract with the Eagles. We have seen star players do it. Quinn Ewers went to Ohio State, made millions of dollars, didn't play it down, left for Texas, right? We've seen star players go. This is how it goes. I get that it's Arch Manning. You want to think it's different, but you got to be a little bit desperate. Because if you're Arch Manning, if you're the Mannings, whoa, it's not working at Texas. He needs to be somewhere else. If you are Texas and you're Steve Sarkisian, hey, the clock is ticking on you. And can you make it work with Arch Manning and be a playoff team and go far? If this year doesn't work out, I think the answer is, if Arch Manning wants to go, or let's pursue a joint statement where we wish each other well and we start over again. Because maybe it's new energy around the team where it's not just everything is not catered towards Arch Manning. Not that Arch is a bad kid, but what I'm saying is that when you cater everything towards a quarterback, are you really doing the best you can for everybody on the team, right? Now, no Arch Manning there. Suddenly the new quarterback comes in. Maybe he's more of a team first guy. Not that Arch isn't a team first guy, but you change the energy and somebody comes in that it doesn't become all about this guy. And maybe the team is better, right? You watch Peyton Manning leave Tennessee and the next year his backup quarterback won the national championship, right? So T. Martin comes in after Peyton Manning leaves Tennessee. Well, Tennessee had their chance. Nope, won the national title. So Texas has to sit there and go, is Arch Manning being here, is this the best thing for us? Is it the best thing for Steve Sarkisian, who wants to keep his job as head coach at Texas? And it's not going to be surprising if the season ends in a non-upswing, uptick kind of way where they talk about it and there's great respect on both sides. We think Arch Manning says, we think it's time, you know, it's been a great experience here, but to reach my full potential, I want to go someplace else. I need to be someplace else. Steve Sarkisian is going to say, we loved having Arch, one of my all-time favorite players. He feels the need. This will be a fresh start for both sides. We wish him the best. Hope he gets to the NFL. Can't wait. I'm his biggest fan. And in the end, everybody gets what they need. Arch Manning can pick his next destination where maybe it's a better system for him. He can go to Michigan. Everybody would want. It'll be the free agent tour in college football that we've never seen before. He's going to visit Michigan and Ohio State and USC and UCLA and Oregon and what? And he's going to go everywhere. In Oklahoma, I'm sure. Hey, can Lincoln Riley come back and get me to the NFL? He will go visit everywhere and he will find this is the right system. This is the right place for me. They're going to let me do what I need to do. They're do X, Y, and Z because I'm coming in as a savior. Because again, Arch has been good. He just hasn't been to the level where I'm walking into the NFL, one of the top picks in the draft, and I'm making $50 million right away, and I'm going to be a $600 million quarterback a couple of years after that. So I can see easily that taking place this offseason.
1: Well, I mean, we look at the quarterback dearth. We have a problem in the National Football League. We talk about it with Jason Cole all the time. And you can go about halfway through the league and then just, it becomes a grab bag of, all right, what's the difference between quarterback X, Y, or Z? Not a whole hell of a lot. When we look at the current predictions market, shall we say, in the Kelce world, Jeremiah Smith is your number one. He's got 40% of the monies, which is about a $500,000 pool right now. And then behind him, Mestemaker, Carr, Arch Manning, and then Darian Mensah. Mestemaker is at 22%, Carr at 14, Manning, Mensah at 10%. Well, two of those guys, are transfer guys. We talked about Carson Beck. Go back to last year's quarterback class. Most of those guys that were projected as first round picks, a lot of them got hurt or tried to play while hurt and tank their stock. For Arch, what's been interesting is you've got Coleman, you got Wingo, you got a pretty potent run game. You're still 4-1, but you're only completing 63% of your pass attempts. Now, I haven't done the full overlay scatter shot. Let's see the shot chart from Arch Manning for this one. But that usually means you're shooting the ball downfield a little bit more and not taking the safe, easy throws, right? We talk about it with guys like Caleb Williams and others where it's like every once in a while, take the check down. Improve those some of those stats and get some yak and open things up. But for Arch, yeah, it's that curiosity of where would be the right place. You know, we talk about Iamaliava. He's done for the year. He'll go back to college, whether he's Bob Chesney's guy or not. I mean, his little brother's there too. But perhaps the rising
0: boy. Could you see Arch Manning here? You see, all of a sudden it's like Troy Aikman revisited, right?
2: Because you want to sell out the Rose Bowl.
1: Woo, but that's what I mean. Man. Like all of a sudden you get that shot in the arm for recruiting and your alumni base and your boosters and TV and all of that stuff suddenly is on board. But it's just the notion of you've been pretty good, but the expectation is so high. Surname or not, if you're the quarterback at Texas, expectations are high, whatever.
0: Oh, yeah, sure.
1: Right. That's the thing. And I don't think they've built an offense that's catered to, all right, we're going to make Arch look great. Otherwise, you'd have more short passes and those numbers would be higher. Right. And some of it is he is very deliberate with the ball, and hasn't learned that. All right, get it out. 1,000, 2,000.
0: The game is not slowed down for him, right? The couple of things seeing him is that, I don't know if it's just like body language for him. The game hasn't slowed down. He doesn't process.
1: Yeah, but
0: great.
1: The old body language thing. You know? People killed Cutler. He doesn't unnecessarily.
0: No, it's not like where I walk off the field and I'm dejected, but just body language where you can see him get a little tensed up for passes. He doesn't just seem to be throwing the football and playing easy. And this is when, you know, it happens when the game doesn't slow down for you and when you know you don't process well and doesn't always go to the right place with the football. Where again, 3 years into a system, you should be showing a little bit more of that right now. There should be more dynamic.
1: Well, maybe Sark sucks. How about that?
0: Right. No, it could be. I know you could be right. Right. It could be Sark, which is another why Arch Manning would say, I got to get away from him. Right. I'm telling you, Arch Manning in the portal is a thing, man. It's a tough schedule for
1: playing
0: Texas,
1: Kentucky. And three that guy losses? Gets the best out of you.
0: Yeah. Kentucky and UCLA in the college football play. Kentucky, UCLA, and Indiana.
1: Let's go.
0: In the college football playoff. Like, what the hell is going on?
1: Well, we'll find out a lot about Indiana this weekend, baby. Let's go. Man. Come on now.
0: Exit out by the Fresca. Exit Swollen Dome. Jason Smith, Mike Harmon live from the Fox Sports Radio Studios. Coming up next, we got big stuff out of the NFL. We got players getting cut. We got crazy memes. Jason and Mike, Fox Sports Radio.
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1: If during a recent storm, your animals, your dogs got nervous, mine do, and they pee-peed on the carpet, it can happen. 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
2: You got a costume change for the final segment of the show?
0: Yeah, I put on my my Jet sweatshirt.
2: What's going on here, J-Lo?
0: You know, the other sweatshirt I was wearing, the tag really itched me, so I'm like, I got to get my other sweatshirt. Because I leave a sweatshirt here in case I need to for, you know, an emergency sweatshirt. And so I'm like, you know what? It was just itching me like crazy. I'm like, I'm not going to wear it driving home. So
2: you have an emergency sweatshirt here.
0: Yeah.
2: Well, you got a little cubby hole here.
0: You don't have, like, emergency clothes in your car? You have an emergency t-shirt in your car?
2: No.
0: Yeah, like, in case, like, what if you go out to lunch and, you know, I'm going to go eat and then I'm going to meet somebody somewhere for something like a business meeting and your shirt gets ruined because you get spilled ketchup on it. Oh, I got a special shirt. I got a break glass in case of emergency shirt.
2: I don't have those situations happen to me these days.
0: Well, you know,
2: I am not important.
0: It's going to happen to you. You're going to go on a date. You're going to go, I'm going to lunch and I'm going on a coffee date and you're going to spill mustard.
2: I'm going to go out on a limb and say that
0: you're
2: ain't
0: having hot dogs and it's going to be spilled mustard all the way down a shirt.
2: I appreciate the cut of your jib.
0: That's going to happen.
2: It's not going to happen.
0: Trust me. That's good. You're going to go, man, I got mustard all down my shirt.
2: Yeah.
3: And that's just a Tuesday.
0: And she's going to go, oh, wow, I went on a date with a guy and he had mustard all the way down his shirt. Was it Mike Harmon? Was he wearing purple shorts and a backwards hat? Yeah, he was. Yeah, they talked about it on the show the other night. Oh, Harmon's on the radio?
2: It was predictive.
0: Okay.
2: Hey, to some people, that's still a big deal, I'll have you know.
3: What, mustard in the pants?
2: Exactly.
0: And on the
2: mustard
0: shirt.
2: On the shirt and purple shorts.
0: So, big stuff out of the NFL today. The Rams have decided that Harrison Mevis was the guy who was most responsible for their loss last night. Oh, hey, Mevis, how about you make a field goal and make the right? So they cut him, and we said it last night. I said they're going to sign Blake Groupie
2: because he's
0: on the Jets practice squad. He's the best kicker that was available before the season started, and then that's who they got. They got Blake Groupie. The Rams still have problems, man. They still have problems.
2: They have
0: right?
2: the same record as the Jets.
0: They do. I mean, the memes today of the Rams and the Jets with the same record, like the meme of John Daly and Tiger Woods and the Jets logo over John Daly and the Rams logo over Tiger Woods, like that's insanely entertaining, man.
2: And entirely accurate. Perception, reality.
0: But
2: performance.
0: The Rams have issues. They have special teams they can't figure out every year.
2: Well, now, but what's his, like, the fourth guy he's had?
0: Yeah. Oh, yeah.
2: During
0: his
2: tenure?
0: Yeah, I think every year they're going to suspend. They're going to get a new special teams guy.
2: They should suspend the guy for.
0: But I jumped ahead of myself because, you know, you got Jackson suspended for two games for punching Bradley Chubb after the game was
2: after
0: over.
2: After the game.
0: Like, the Rams, you got problems.
2: We're coming for prayer circle. You're like, punching guys in the face.
0: I don't think people understand how many problems the Rams have. This team that everybody thought was going to blitz their way to the Super Bowl has a lot of issues. And while maybe it gets Band-Aid covered the next couple of weeks because the schedule gets easier, it ends really difficult. And again, 2-3. And you're looking up at two teams that are better than you in the division right now.
2: The 49ers are undefeated.
0: like this season, like you still believe in the Rams' talent. And yeah, their record should be somewhat around 500. But like, we talk about teams that are looking at a reset after this year is over, and yeah, it's easy to look at the 0-5 teams, but what if you have a 7-10 Rams team? They're just going to run it back? They're just going to run it back with Stafford and Devontae Adams? Everything is cool. Like the Rams have real problems, man. It's not just we change our kicker and we can do things, right? Because again, you go back to Sean McVay, who thought, hey, the kicker I cut today was the guy I had so much confidence in last night. Why I went so conservative, happy with him kicking a 47-yard field goal after you already missed one. Like, how much sense does that make? It makes zero sense. The Rams got problems.
2: No, that's it.
0: The Jets may have less problems than the Rams. Now, I'm not saying the Jets are better than the Rams or they have
2: their
0: more
2: defense
0: expectations.
2: Is.
0: The Jets' defense is legit.
2: 100%.
0: They have three defensive backs in the top 25 a Pro Football Focus grades through the first 6 weeks of the five weeks of the season, right? The Jets' defense is legit. But the Jets have less problems than the Rams.
2: Yeah.
0: They're not better or have more expectation. They have less problems. So when I saw that in the memes, I'm going, wow, we got less problems than the Rams. And everybody thought they were going to the Super Bowl.
2: Well, it's just exacerbated by the fact that you get the coverage and everybody had them as and penciled it in. Just saying, all right, they're going to defend it so far. Here we go. Funny thing happened on the way there.
0: Yeah.
2: Right? The guy that you acquired in the big trade, unavailable. Mm-hmm. Don't know when he's coming back. The other guy you coaxed out of retirement, he had a couple of good plays. Covered a fumble.
0: Yeah.
2: That landman. Mm-hmm. And you've got some opportunities. Secondary. Right now you're minus one in terms of your points for and against. Would you have thought that after five games? Nope. No. Nacua and Devontae Adams are doing their thing. You're running your 13 personnel. You're doing a lot of these things. And you've been, outside of Myles Garrett, pretty healthy so far.
0: Yeah. Yeah.
2: Right? Puka's been banged up a little bit, but when available, he's putting it up and giving you points. I mean, you look at the ridiculous stat line from the Monday night game. By the way, we don't want to make sure that folks also recognize that the Bills don't get a free pass. Because attempting a 45-yard field goal with 2 minutes left in overtime was dopey as well.
0: Yeah.
2: But they succeed and proceed, leaving it all on the Rams.
0: Exit Abata Fresca, exit Swollen Dome, the Jason Smith Show with my best friend Mike Harmon. Coming up next, a guy who's going to be hitting fourth for the Dodgers tomorrow in Game 3 of the NLCS, my buddy Ben Maller. This is Fox Sports Radio.
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17: The American League Championship Series is tied at a game apiece after Tampa Bay's home win against Cleveland 3-1. The Rays got their three runs in the fourth inning thanks to an error by veteran third baseman Jose Ramirez. Winning pitcher Freddie Peralta of Tampa Bay went six scoreless innings with six strikeouts. Game three of the best of seven is in Cleveland on Thursday. The NLCS resumes Wednesday night on FS1. The Brewers lead the Dodgers 2-0. LA DH Shohei Ohtani, despite injuries, will still be in the lineup. Patriots running back Travion Henderson is due to miss multiple weeks with a high ankle sprain. 49ers linebacker Dre Greenlaw's one-game suspension was upheld. Bears defensive end Montez Sweat was suspended 2 games for PEDs. And Rams tackle Alaric Jackson was suspended 2 games for punching an opponent after the game Monday. And in the NHL, Carolina won it 6 straight, 4-2 over Washington. I'm Steve DeSager.
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0: It was all just a tease. That's all it was. Welcome in the beginning of another night of the Ben Maller Show. We are in the air everywhere. We chat nonstop. See, that's the format. It's the chatterbox that does not stop as we get plugged in to the sporty world, coast to coast, border to border, and beyond, on the vast and super abundantly powerful microphones of FSR emanating live.
1: Do it live!
0: From the sauce aisle. A lot of sauce. Now, we picked out, not barbecue, not honey mustard. We're serving up awesome sauce. Unless we're not. Guaranteed human from the world-famous Fox Sports Radio studios where the Ben Maller Show burner account. You got to have a burner account. It's very important to have a burner account. The burner account, along with our friend Reggie, the one and only Reggie from Minnesota. And what a Texas Jack. We have a bunch of Hank in Tokyo. All these legends. They're like, hey, Maller, you got to help us out. I said, what do you need? What do you need? He said, well, can you let us know about the baseball on television? I said, yes, there is no time like October. The NLCS is here streaming live on Fox 1, the back-to-back, belly-to-belly World Series champion Dodgers taking on the top-seeded Brewers in an NLCS rematch game 3 resuming on a Wednesday night. One series from the World Series stream the MLB postseason live on Fox 1. You got to do it. You got to do it. And but wait, there's more. 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So our lead, don't bury the lead, my man. Our lead is from baseball. Talking baseball. Yeah, it's the greatest time of the year, October. And the playoffs going on, and we are heading down an avenue of Armageddon for baseball. And part of me does want this to happen. Part of me does want this to happen because the owners seem hell-bent on getting a salary cap. Anybody that knows anything about life knows you don't need a salary cap. Why would anyone endorse a salary cap? Only dumb people endorse a salary cap. But their whole argument in baseball is, hey, we gotta give the small guy a chance, the team that's too cheap to spend money. Okay. Well, we're on the cusp of a Milwaukee versus Cleveland or Tampa Bay World Series. Be careful what you ask for. The NBA is living that same life, by the way. The NBA is living that same life. They did a lot to shut down the smaller teams and all this. Well, the Knicks won. What are you talking about? Yeah, but San Antonio, you had Oklahoma City. You got a lot of the smaller mid-sized markets that are having success in that sport. But our lead this hour from Los Angeles and the baseball playoffs here, the NLCS resumes on Fox 1, game number 3 on a Wednesday night.
2: Number 3.
0: At Chavez Ravine, there were some convenient leaks, the Dodgers leaking to their useful idiots in the media, the beat writers, that, hey, wait a minute, we might shut down baseball's unicorn. Benching the big bopper, who's a big flopper these days. Well, in the end, Dodgers manager Dave Roberts confirming that if you thought Shohei Ohtani was getting benched, you're a loser. Not happening. He will remain in the lineup to go 0-for-4, possibly 0-for-5, depending on how many at-bats he gets against Milwaukee. Roberts said Ohtani was, quote, very convicted and adamant that he's close to rediscovering his form. When I get called by management, they say, you know, the show sucks, Ben. I say, yeah, but I'm close to being a good talk show host. I'm real close to being a really good talk show host. And they say, okay, we'll just let you keep talking. You suck right now, but we'll let you keep talking. Sure, why not? So, that's great. What a load of bullcrap. Does anyone buy that? Oh, yeah, he's close to rediscovering his form. and he's healthy enough to play. Well, either way, the Dodgers are in stranger danger zone. Now, you don't go full sky is falling until you lose a game at Dodger Stadium. Then you go sky is falling. Now, you're going to have to win a game in Milwaukee. They've already blown two chances on that. But the loss, they lose the game on Wednesday night, one of these games here at Dodger Stadium, then that's it. They're pretty much cooked. The Blue Crew trailing the Brew Crew in an all-crew matchup. 2-0, Milwaukee with the lead in the National League Championship Series. And the possibility, the Dodgers, if they don't get this done in the game on Wednesday night, the nearly insurmountable 3-0 deficit in terms of Milwaukee being in control here. Now, as far as Ohtani, they claim he's got all these things wrong with him, left knee inflammation. Oh, my bicep, that hurts too. The bicep's all left up and whatnot there. So he's got this, that, and the other thing as he tries to rediscover how to hit a baseball. Okay, that is a good jumping off point. Let us discuss the question. Are you surprised that the Dodgers decided not to bench Shohei Ohtani? So I've got Old World Mafia, Uzbekistan, and Lego set. And we will combine all of these things together, and we are going to make you a bologna sandwich. Because if you believed that Ohtani was going to be benched, you were eating the bologna sandwich. I hope you enjoyed it. Had some mustard or some ketchup or something like that, because that was a bunch of baloney. Like, the idea that anyone would be surprised Ohtani didn't get benched, I look at you cross-eyed, is what I do. The whole benching story was a dog and pony show from the very beginning. Nobody believed it, who has any common sense, for a second. And it's like, the Dodgers are going to bench Shohei Ohtani the same way Disneyland's going to say, you know what, we're going to close Space Mountain because the line's too long. Well, no. Ohtani is, in this little chapter of Dodger baseball, Shohei Ohtani is the godfather. He is. And following the old world mafia principles of honor, tradition, respect, and dignity, there's no way you can bench him. He deserves to be benched. Is there anyone that disagrees with that? You know, in you take the name away, you do the old Pepsi challenge, and you say, all right, we have A and B, player A, player B, take the names away. Ohtani be benched. Dave Roberts is not benching the boss. He's not benching the boss. It's kind of like the janitor firing the CEO if Dave Roberts were to bench Ohtani. Come on. The Dodgers, I'm telling you, I know some of the people over there, they would rather play 8 players versus 9 in the lineup, which is what they're doing, by the way. Actually, it's like 7 versus 9 because Will Smith sucks also. But they'd rather play shorthanded than disrespect the golden goose, Shohei Ohtani. And they just showed you their hand right now because he deserves to be benched. He's a net negative. He's a liability. And the Dodgers are not going to bench him. Like, oh, he's getting close. Well, maybe he'll find his swing in December. Listen, I understand there's financial ramifications here. The Dodgers are managing a corporate relationship, not just a lineup. That's a factor, whether you want to admit it or not. The Boys in Blue are not just a baseball team. They are a multi-billion dollar conglomerate. The Ohtani merchandising operation. It's the Ohtani merchandising operation. And occasionally they'll play baseball and whatnot here. And Milwaukee, they got to be loving this, right? You're Milwaukee. You're like, holy crap. This is great. Like, the Dodgers are so arrogant. They think they can win with one arm tied behind their back with Ohtani playing the way he's playing right now. And Milwaukee's on the power play in the NLCS. And they are licking their chops. If for so long teams had the fear factor with Ohtani, they didn't want to pitch to him. And now you look at it, it's like they can't wait to pitch these Milwaukee Brewer pitchers against Shohei Ohtani. And I don't blame them. Like, the Dodgers are voluntarily playing without a designated hitter. It's pretty impressive. Ohtani, by the way, batting 150 with a 411 OPS in the postseason. I'm told that's not good. and 1-for-7 with 3 strikeouts in the National League Championship Series. The man is Mr. Automatica in terms of an automatic out for Shohei Ohtani, who I am convinced the amount of bullcrap coming from Dave Roberts that Ohtani could go up to home plate blindfolded, holding a broomstick, and Dave Roberts would call it a productive at bat. Really liked him in that spot. Did you, Dave? Yeah, really, really did. All right, now to the American League Championship Series. They actually played a game on a Tuesday night there. We head to the Sunshine State with Brian Anderson and Ron Darling and Jeff Francoeur there on Turner Sports. Yeah, they're still in business. I thought they went out of business when they lost the NBA, but they're still in business. So there they were, Brian Anderson, Brewers broadcaster. It must annoy him that he has to do the other series and not the Brewers series. And the Dodger guy gets to do the Dodger series for Fox, Joe Davis. But Freddy Peralta, who sucked at a time you cannot suck for the Mets after being pretty good for Milwaukee. Freddy Peralta threw not one, not two, not three, not four, not five, six. Six innings of four-hit ball. And someone named Liam Hicks, we have no idea who that is. Apparently he's a baseball player. And he had a two-run single, compliments of the generosity of Jose Ramirez. Fielding error. And the Rays stun. Well, they didn't really stun. They were supposed to win. But they beat the Guardians 3-1. The final, the American League Championship Series, best of five now tied 1-1. Game three of this epic matchup for friends and family only will be Thursday night back in Northern Ohio, weather permitting. There is some rain in the forecast. So there is some rain. We'll see how that goes there. The skipper of the Cleveland Guardians, he gets the vote of confidence is what he gets. Well, let's get the state of the Guardians address here. The Cleveland Guardians tied 1-1 after losing. Stephen Vogt is the manager, and defensive blunders all over the place. Here's what he had to say.
1: And he rips one to right down the...
0: Apparently he sounded like a play-by-play guy. That's why we don't play sound. Stephen Vogt, 1-1, usual standard bullcrap there from the manager. All right, so here's the question. Did Freddy Peralta and the Rays win this game, or did Jose Ramirez and the Guardians lose this game? That's the question. All right, so there's only one correct answer, and you know if you've been with the show a long time, the better stories in the losing locker room, most games are lost, not won. This is, what kind of punch was this for the team formerly known as the Tribe? This was a body blow, body blow, body blow. October baseball, I am told, is about a lot of things. One of the things it's about is concentration. You gotta have concentration. And Jose Ramirez was, it looked like, mentally chasing butterflies while the game was chasing him, which generally is not a good strategy. Freddy Peralta was good. I'm not gonna rain all over Freddy Peralta. He was good. He was. Jose Ramirez, though, suffering from a Cat 5 brain fog, a Category 5 brain fog. For Jose Ramirez, he had so much fog upstairs. How much fog did he have? Thanks for asking. He had so much fog upstairs that he had enough to qualify to go over to Universal Studios Halloween Horror Nights, and he could have gone over there and supplied the fog. That's it. The man had a complete cranial power outage as Jose Ramirez's brain buffering like a pirated NFL stream from Uzbekistan. I'm sure no one watches those streams. You should not do that. Bad job by you. And Jose Ramirez, you live by Jose Ramirez's bat. You die by Jose Ramirez's glove. And you see how it all turns out. But he's an elite player who temporarily turned into a guy trying to remember. You know, you ever walked into the kitchen? You get old enough, you walk into the kitchen. It's like, why did I walk here? Why am I in the kitchen? I don't understand. Like, what am I supposed to do here? I must have left something here. I don't get it. So he was caught napping. That's it. Cleveland, I'm pretty sure they're not good enough to give a game away. And we will never know whether the Guardians would have won this game had they played a clean game. But we do know they lost it because they gave the game to Tampa Bay. They did. This game was delivered by Jose Ramirez, United States Postal Service. Congratulations there. And all Tampa Bay had to do was sign the certified mail little thingamajig there, and they got the W. And they did. So that said, this series too close to call after two games. And these teams, are they exciting? Hell no! They're not that exciting, but they are separated by millimeters. Yes. And people have said, well, are you going to talk about the World Series if it's Tampa Bay, Cleveland, or versus Milwaukee, one of those two? And I say, well, yeah, we might do it on the fifth hour podcast. We might have to do that. Anyway, last word to the Bronx, where former Yankee manager Joe Girardi passionately defending Aaron Boone. Do you see this? Now, Girardi suggesting that this past season might have been the best managerial season for Aaron Boone. And we thought this was originally at the Improv. This was some stand-up comedy here. Apparently, he was not joking. Girardi praising Aaron Boone for overcoming adversity. Oh, the adversity. Oh, my. And shifting from an offensive-driven team to a pitching-heavy team, the Yankees, and juggling the bullpen and all that. But it wasn't all sunshine, rainbows, and lollipops, as Girardi did get out his Astro Blaster and take some shots at Jazz Chisholm for saying that his reckless defensive play there in game two of the ALCS, he was going to do that again. Girardi said, no, you can't do the same thing. It didn't work. Girardi also questioning the lack of accountability in the Yankee clubhouse as he cited the repeated mental mistakes that the Yankees had this past season, base running blunders, and players sliding past bases. Just a dumb baseball team. All right, so the question, how much stock do you put on Joe Girardi defending the Yankees manager Aaron Boone and slamming Jazz Chisholm? So I put down zero, zilch, nada, as the Girardi endorsement of Aaron Boone is worth less than expired Chuck E. Cheese tokens from back in the day when they used to have tokens. It's an absolute no purchasing power situation. Now, the most interesting part in many ways is Joe Girardi talking about the lack of accountability in the Yankee locker room, which is really calling out Aaron Judge. Aaron Judge is the El Capitan of the Yankees. So when you say there's a lack of accountability in the clubhouse, you're really calling out Aaron Judge, are you not? That's how I heard it. He's the captain. So if there's lack of accountability, it falls on his shoulder. Now, that being said, Joe Girardi is a card-carrying member of the Brotherhood of Managers, whether active or former managers. And he's also collecting a Yankee broadcasting check. He does some Yankee games, not a lot, but he does some Yankee games on TV on the YES Network, the propaganda arm of Yankee baseball. And he's collecting that check, and you expect Joe Girardi to toss Aaron Boone under the number four train? Come on, please. This is the easiest endorsement in all of baseball. It is. Joe Girardi knows that Aaron Boone is going to be back next season, and he's going to do the games on TV. So you think you're going to kowtow to Aaron Boone? He thinks he probably would. And he's also operating under the assumption that whenever baseball ends its work stoppage, Jazz Chisholm will be headed to a different outpost. And we all know Aaron Boone is just a middle manager with a tablet. And as long as the tablet has power, he's okay. He's not some visionary. He's not. Aaron Boone is essentially assembling the Yankee Stadium Lego set piece by piece. You give him the instructions. And you say, all right, here's what you got to do to build the ballpark. Okay. He will build a lovely replica with those Legos. Just great. You take away the instruction manual, and Aaron Boone will be sitting on the carpet, chewing on those plastic Lego bricks, just crunching away. And say, oh, this is interesting. It's very crunchy. It's extra crunchy peanut butter is what it is. And the Yankees have been for many years here the most expensive, underachieving country club in American sport. So congratulations to the Yankees on that. They have spent years and years talking about fundamentals while playing baseball like nobody bothered to read the manual on the fundamentals. You feel me on that? All right, it is the Ben Maller Show. We are about to hit this magic button and release all the phones. All the phones are about to be released. We'll open up all the lines. If you'd like to be part, 877-996-6369. Keep in mind, it's easier to get in now. It's going to get progressively harder as we go through the overnight. So if you want to be part of the show, hit us up right now. Say hello. Again, 877-99 on Fox. That's 877-996-6369. Also on X, at Ben Maller. That is at Ben Maller. If you want to be part of the program that way, as the playoffs are continuing in baseball, and as a managerial, one of the high-profile managerial jobs already been filled in baseball for the teams that did not qualify for the Final Four. We'll take a look at that. The whole thing, we'll take your calls, 877-99 on Fox. We'll get to all of that, and we will do it next. However, it is the A block, and let's see, what hour is it? Let's find out.
2: Number one.
0: Look at that. 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
26: The spanking new Astrodome is the new $31 million home of the Houston Astros. A dome stadium that holds nearly 50,000 for a baseball game. 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
27: Here's the pitch by Bruce. There's a looper to left center field. They're going to have to hurry on that one. Morgan Dome, and he got it! A beautiful play by Joe Morgan. Back in the hole, go to second. It's all over, and Houston wins it 3-2. And Durker has his first complete game of his major league career.

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0: Ben Maller Show, Fox Sports Radio, as we continue on. Heading into a 14th day of October. Still the 13th out west, as we'll all be there before you know it. Well, our friends in Alaska and Hawaii, Kev Atomic in Alaska, our pals in Hawaii. We haven't got a lot of calls from Hawaii. Dorco the comedian left the show. I was told he was upset that he did not win a Benny Award. So he has left the show. It's unfortunate. Shocking that we could lose a listener because of a Benny Award.
1: Well, now he can't put that on his resume and all the lost jobs that he would have got from that.
0: I understand. He wanted the Malapalooza. He wanted the Malapalooza. Remember, he was in the Malapalooza.
1: Oh.
0: Yeah. He was upset.
1: Well, that's a fan vote. We don't have any control over that.
0: Yeah. We do miss Dorco, so if anybody knows Dorco in Hawaii, let us know. Hopefully he's doing okay. In the meantime, 877-99 on Fox. There he is. Where does he rank in the pantheon of bad comics that have called the show? Dorco.
2: We don't appreciate your jokes, old man.
0: The effort was there. 877-99 on Fox. Also on X, at Ben Maller. That is at Ben Maller.
3: I want to be like Lady Gaga.
0: Be part of the program. You can also say hello to the entire staff. You're Loretta FSR Tech Queen right there.
4: Meow.
0: Koopa Loop at Up Bronco Fan. That's Up Bronco Fan. Your comments can and will be used against you in the court of the Maller Militia, so please act accordingly. Do not upset the Supreme Court Justices Ferg Dog and Alf and Maller Prop Guy. Do not do that. And we need someone to fill in for our friend Inca Terror. He's traveling abroad. He announced his departure yesterday, so he's heading out. He's heading out, and that's it. He'll be back in like a month or two or whatever. Just traveling around, just doing his thing. All right, it is the Ben Maller Show as we continue on here, and the Maller Militia with a lot to say. A late-night drug tester says Ohtani's slump is just a marketing ploy. He will get 6 runs batted in and claim he changed his pregame drink, which the Dodgers will sell for $50 a bottle in Game 4. Well, that's a good story. However, if you think it's just $50 a bottle, you don't understand the price gouging at Dodger Stadium. That'll be $250. You kidding me? They're charging like $150 for a cheeseburger. What are you talking about? They have no shame over there. Bob,
4: dude, that burger better feed like 7 people.
0: It feeds all, like, small island nations can live off that burger for a month. Bob writes and says, hey, Ben, thanks for telling me Ohtani's OPS stat is not good. Where do they come up with these stats that nobody knows what they are? That's from Bob in Glen Allen, Virginia.
1: That's a pretty basic stat.
0: Yeah, OPS, Bob, has been around for a while. Now, I think you're talking more about spin rate, exit velo, and some of the other stats. There's literally a stat for everything. I have a friend of mine who has worked around baseball who swears that the analytic revolution in sports is because the younger generations grew up with everyone just kissing their ass, and so they have to find a stat that they lead the league in. So they have so many stats that guaranteed you lead the league in something. Ferg Dog writes in, says, Dave Roberts is never going to bench Ohtani. He likes him in that spot.

0: spot going 0-4 every game too much. The Dodgers will never overcome the 100-win curse, the wicked witch placed on them. I'm sure they can't win because of that. Clearly. Clearly. Zach writes in, I assume he's from Colorado. He says, what would you do to fix the Rockies? Well, first of all, I'd actually try. They haven't tried. Because when you try, you can actually put a competitive team on the field. You're only a few players away. Like, it's always the argument, right? A couple of starting pitchers, halfway decent major league starting pitchers, a couple of good relief pitchers, and a couple of good hitters. So you're like six players. All right, well, that's a lot of players, but it doesn't seem like that much. You don't have to replace the entire roster. You get a couple of competent starting pitchers, a couple of competent relief pitchers, and a couple of decent hitters, and you're on your way. And just try. Just try. Yes. All right. Jill writes in, says, I love Joe Girardi. He says what he feels. Aaron Boone did have a decent season, considering all the injuries, Aaron Judge, etc. But I agree, there is no accountability, and I can't stand Jazz. It's from our friend Jill. I'd say she's a long-suffering New York sports fan, but she is a Knicks fan, and the Knickerbockers just did win the championship. Nature Boy answering the call to the Wild says, Brian Anderson is way better than Joe Davis at baseball. Can you ask Anthony to say hey to Brian? No, because Anthony's not a baseball guy. Anthony, what do you like again, Anthony? Can you tell me what you like?
1: I like football.
0: All right. Well, thank you. Appreciate that. Bagel Boy says, excellent monologue, Big Ben. A realist. Unlike Cowboy fans. All right. What do we got here? Who else do we have? I see one more, and then we'll get to the calls. Jason the Diamond Man writes in. He says, I do not hate Maller's idea that the Rams would sign Justin Tucker as their new place kicker. Well, bad news, Jason. The Rams have passed on Justin Tucker. They signed a guy who's the size of a garden gnome as their... I guess he's going to be their kicker. I don't know if they're going to have a tryout or not. The Rams did sign a kicker off the Jets practice squad. They released the thicker kicker who didn't deserve to be on the team. He was on thin ice to start with and then went out and had a disastrous performance for the Rams. So they have fired the thicker kicker after a couple of shanks against Buffalo. And they keep saying, well, that last kick was blocked. It was such a bad kick. How bad was it that it, the only reason it was able to be blocked was because the kick went on in the wrong direction. All right. 877-99 on Fox is the number. And to the phones we go. Let's say hello to Drew, who's in Coral Gables in beautiful Florida. What's going on? Hi, Drew.
2: Listen, I am really aggravated at watching these Dodgers one strike out like crazy. And another thing is, let's take Ohtani out of the conversation here. If it was any other of the eight players on that team outside of the pitcher, he would have benched him. But he ain't going to bench Ohtani because he's got too much power. And he screws around with that lineup. Everybody's got a different order and watch their, you know, every game. It's like Ohtani will hit fifth, Freeman sixth, Muncy third. There's just no consistency. And I look back on their season. To me, it looks like the August 31st series when they came off a road trip. They played the Red Sox and they got swept. Then they get swept by the Braves. Then they get swept by the Cubs. They're losing 2 out of 3 to the Arizona. Now, maybe that's because they had such a freaking big lead before the All-Star break. They didn't have anything to play for. And yet, that's when Robert should have put, the kid number 95, the rookie. Sit Ohtani's ass down and put that kid in there. At least the kid has some enthusiasm because from what I'm seeing, the only two people on that team that has any kind of enthusiasm is Mookie and Edmund. They're the only two. The rest of them I don't know if they're too old.
0: Well, they look they're terrible. Now, listen, you're going full panic. It's premature for a panic. Bad job by you. You can't go full panic yet, Drew. You got to wait till they lose a game at Dodger Stadium. Then you can go full panic. If they lose the game on Wednesday night or whenever, Thursday here, then you go full panic. You can't, you're prematurely going full panic. The Dodgers, they just win these games at home and they give themselves a chance to win the series. Obviously. They look terrible right now. What do you want me to say? They're terrible. I would bench Ohtani.
2: I agree with you.
0: Okay.
2: And I agree with you 100%. It just seems like ever since that series against Boston, they have been going down and they strike out like freaking 5 out of 10 times. They can't even get the freaking ball out of the infield.
0: No, it's futile. They're limp. It's pathetic. They do look old. They look like an old team.
2: They do.
0: The lineup looks old. All right. Thank you, Drew. You feel better?
2: Ben, you the man, buddy.
0: All right. Thank you, buddy. There you go. There's Drew unloading. I unload too, but I wait a little bit. Let's go to Blind Scott, who was on the mailbag this past weekend. Many of you enjoyed that. Others of you hated it. Hello, Blind Scott. In Boston.
3: So I want to come on the mailbag again. That was the proudest thing I ever did. I'm so proud of that. That's the greatest accomplishment in my life going on there. I like how it went. I'll be available at the same time if you want to call me. I deleted the Twitter app. Wanted to come on the Fifth Hour to talk about Walter's son. I understand disability very well, cerebral palsy and genetic diseases, and I think it would be great for us to discuss. We have a lot of disabled people listening in the audience, and I just want to tell y'all, if you're struggling, you could call 988. I mean, you could email Ben Maller. His mother-in-law is a nurse. We would do anything to help anybody with disability on this show that might be struggling with mental illness or might be just struggling in general. We don't want to lose any listeners like we lost Walter's son. If you remember Walter's son, when Walter first started selling crystal meth, he was very engaged and he was happy. But then at the end of the show, he was very much against it and thought it was a bad thing. So I'm very sorry that we lost him, and I consider him part of the Maller militia. And we have a childhood star on this show. And if Ben's not interested in the Fifth Hour email bag, I might go on the Sixth Hour email bag with Justin Cooper, and that's about Ben Maller. That's going to be about Ben Maller.
0: Is that right? Okay, that'll be big. Yeah, now there was rumors, and I guess they were going to bring it back. Robbie the Mariner. I know you love Robbie, and you're a big fan of Robbie and the Aussie
3: There's
0: guy.
3: Queen Roxanne.
0: And Queen Roxanne. Yeah, they were doing the Maller Town. The Maller Town podcast was going to come back, and then
3: they don't really like me. So a lot of these people just hate me, and they prefer that.
0: Why would they hate you? I don't understand. Why would they hate you?
3: Well, because they don't feel you make them hate me because you use my wrong pronouns and you don't support me and you gaslight me.
0: I just had you on the Fifth Hour podcast. That's the ultimate. Did he just do a 180 right there?
4: Totally did.
0: Did he not start the call by saying the greatest accomplishment of his life?
4: I was so excited. I was like, oh, look, he doesn't hate you anymore. I don't know.
0: Now I'm going to give him a pass because Blind Scott's off the meds. So I'm going to give him, from what I've heard, I don't know, you know, he's not taking the meds. And so that happened. See, the problem is I brought up Robbie and these other people and then that.
4: You made him jealous.
0: Yeah, that triggered him. That was painful for Scott. That was unfortunate. Anyway, it is the Ben Maller Show. By the way, Don Mattingly, Donnie Baseball, by default, because apparently nobody else wants the Phillies job. Don Mattingly, apparently, what we're hearing, the job is his. If he wants, he's going to remain the Phillies manager 2027 after Alex Cora said, "I ain't going there." Mattingly and the Phillies started terribly under Rob Thompson, then turned things around, although they tanked in the playoffs, so he's supposedly in line, Don Mattingly, to get that job full time. Good for him. All right, here's the Who Am I game. I was a sixth round pick. I threw the most famous lateral in NFL playoff history, and I also even appeared in professional wrestling for TNA at the Slammiversary. I believe that's what it was called. Anyway, sixth round pick. I threw the most famous lateral pass in NFL playoff history. And appeared in TNA wrestling back during my career. Who am I? That is the question. The answer. We'll get to it, and we will do it next. However, it is the B block. What hour is it?
5: Number one.
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0: 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It's omnipresent. And hit that little subscribe button there. You're good to go. I know. It's wild and crazy, right? Yes, it is. Thank you. All right, back to it we go, and we'll pay off the somewhat popular, Who Am I?
1: Who?
0: It's where we pretend to be somebody else, and here we go. I was a sixth-round draft pick. I threw the most famous lateral in NFL playoff history. I also appeared in TNA Wrestling back in the day. Who am I? That is the question. What is the answer? And let's see, does anyone in the Maller Militia know the answer? Femi, the top Uber Eats driver in the Twin Cities, is going with Rob Gronkowski as his answer. What else do we have? Let's see here. Alf, the alien opiner, says Eli Herring, the high draft pick, turned down millions to not work in the NFL on the Sabbath. Okay. That's from our buddy. Who else? Terry Bradshaw, guest by Maller Prop Guy. Page down. Jesse the Body Ventura from Not Blind Austin. Lawrence got it right, obviously cheating. Jerome Bettis, the bus goes round and round. The wheels on the bus go round and round. That's from Analog Al for Jerome Bettis, his answer. Frank Hauser going with Chicago Bears great Pard Pierce is his answer. King Kong Bundy from our friend Natron, who lives up in Stockton and comes to the Maller meet and greet with his lady there every year. He's in Vegas. We get to hang out with Natron. A tree from the 773. He got it right, obviously cheating. Who else do we have? Page down. Analog Al says Blind Scott is awesome in Blind Scott's head. So he says, El Rey says we need to go back to Worcester. I would love to go back to Worcester. I had a great time in Worcester. The people at the Woo Sox were very nice the next day. We had a wonderful night out, met a lot of friends of the show. It was a great time. So we have no plans to go back to Worcester, but we'll love to. I love hanging out in Boston. Need to go there more. All right, one more time. Here's the Who Am I game. I was a sixth-round pick. I threw the most famous lateral in NFL playoff history. I also appeared in TNA Wrestling. Who am I? Lorena!
2: It's obviously Hulk Hogan.
0: No. That would be the man who completed the illegal lateral, Frank Wycheck, the late Frank Wycheck, the Kevin Dyson, Music City Miracle. 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
12: One.
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11: How do they know which one to buy?
12: Helping people choose exactly the right firearms is one of the things that we do best.
11: Danny?
12: Yes, Clara?
11: When a person buys a firearm, what are they hoping for?
12: They are hoping to never have to use it. 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
11: So why do they buy it?
12: They want to be ready if they ever need to stop an evil person from doing an evil thing.
11: More than half of your customers buy just one?
12: That's right. More than half.

0: News.
1: President Trump is slamming Michigan's Democratic nominee for U.S. Senate. In a speech in Las Vegas Wednesday, Trump claimed Abdul El-Sayed hates Jewish people and hates Israel.
2: Abdul El-Sayed, lovely gentleman. He's a man of hate. And now he's going around saying, no, I love everybody. He doesn't love everybody.
1: He went on to predict that El-Sayed will lose the November election. The progressive Democrat defeated establishment-backed Congresswoman Haley Stevens in Tuesday's closely watched contest. In the midterms, El-Sayed will face Republican Mike Rogers, who has Trump's backing. Primary contests are being held in Tennessee on Thursday. The main event is the Republican primary for governor, where Senator Marsha Blackburn, Congressman John Rose, and State Representative Monty Fritz are running to replace term-limited Republican Governor Bill Lee. And Acting Attorney General Todd Blanche won't have Republican Senator Susan Collins' vote when his nomination heads to the Senate floor. She says she reviewed his qualifications and concluded his actions have further eroded the Justice Department's independence. That's politics. I'm Mark Mayfield.
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8: Here's what you need to know.
9: The American League Championship Series is tied at a game apiece after Tampa Bay's home win against Cleveland 3-1. The Rays got their three runs in the fourth inning thanks to an error by veteran third baseman Jose Ramirez. Winning pitcher Freddy Peralta of Tampa Bay went six scoreless innings with six strikeouts. Game three of the best of seven is in Cleveland on Thursday. The NLCS resumes Wednesday night on FS1. The Brewers lead the Dodgers 2-0. LA DH Shohei Ohtani, despite injuries, will still be in the lineup. Patriots running back Travion Henderson is due to miss multiple weeks with a high ankle sprain. 49ers linebacker Dre Greenlaw's one-game suspension was upheld. Bears defensive end Montez Sweat was suspended 2 games for PEDs. And Rams tackle Alaric Jackson was suspended 2 games for punching an opponent after the game Monday. And in the NHL, Carolina won it 6 straight, 4-2 over Washington. I'm Steve DeSager.
10: Big Ben Mallett, the big dog.
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10: 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He won't stay. He definitely won't roll over.
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0: a lightning bolt when you have no power? Can you have that? Welcome in the beginning of another hour of the Ben Maller Show. We are in the air everywhere as we gab away. And we have low prices that nobody can beat. We're giving our takes away for free. You get a take. You get a take. You get it. Everyone gets a take. I know. Coast to coast, border to border, and beyond, on the vast and stratospherically powerful microphones of FSR emanating live from the roller as we drive that steamroller around the radio dial, guaranteed human from the world famous Fox Sports Radio studios where Alameda Lou from the Bay, he's got his Brock Purdy jersey on. He's got his little sippy cup. He's got a little 49er sippy cup there. 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The crown is yours. And Kathy in Madison, she's all fired up. She's in Wisconsin. She's a big Brewers fan. She's very excited about the series continuing in the National League Championship Series. And there is no time like October. The NLCS is here streaming live on Fox One. The back-to-back World Series champion Dodgers take on the top seed Brewers. Game 3 of the NLCS will be on Wednesday night. This NLCS rematch, one series from the World Series. You can stream the MLB postseason live on Fox One. And our lead this hour from the power outage heard around the NFL following Denver's latest beatdown of the 0-5 Chargers, although it wasn't really a beatdown. They won the game by 6 points. Justin Herbert, the incompetent quarterback of the Chargers, has had his name bandied about. A lot of trade chatter. If you follow this kind of stuff, that's heating up. I don't know if you saw any of this or not. Perhaps not. Herbert signed one of those mega millions contracts through 2029. He's contractually obligated to the team that used to be in San Diego, the Chargers. And he's got massive money. There is a no-trade clause. So there is a no-trade clause. Now, his value in terms of the trade market, there are some that are saying, well, he's worth 2 first-round picks. You know, and people are just throwing fettuccine Alfredo against the wall to see what sticks. They're like, well, he's worth 2 first-round picks. Others are like, well, nah, you couldn't even get a second round and a third-round pick for Herbert, the way he's playing. He has been not only a quarterback, he's been terrible this year for the Chargers, completing less than 60% of his passes with 5 touchdowns, 7 interceptions, which I'm told is not good, 17 sacks in 5 games. Bad situational awareness, and that's on him, and a miserable passer rating. The numbers are bad across the board for Justin Herbert. He is winless in 3 playoff appearances, including one of the all-time great choke jobs in pro football history, as the Charger quarterback did nothing in the second half, which is why the Jacksonville Jaguars storm back from 27 points down. And then last year, if I remember correctly, against the Texans, Justin Herbert was very generous giving the football away. So November is approaching. We're getting, you know, it's already the 14th of October. November approaching, the trade deadline. The Chargers publicly insisting that they are never, ever going to trade Justin Herbert. They let that be known to the sock puppet, who in NFL insider crowd that just repeats everything. No, no, we're not trading him. We'll never trade, never ever going to trade Justin Herbert. That's a long time. All right, so it's a good jumping off point. Let us discuss the question for those of you in the back of the room. What do you make of Chargers quarterback Justin Herbert being floated by some on the trade market and the Chargers claiming, no, no, no, we're never going to trade this guy. So I've got assembly line, McDonald's soft serve, and barbed wire. And we will combine all of these things together, and we are going to have a screw loose, which is what some of the people that call this show have. Few screws loose. All right, so number one. I said number one. Now, privately, the Chargers have made it be known that we are not getting rid of Justin Herbert. That is their position. They leaked it. Adam Schefter had it. They said, well, we're not going to trade this guy. However, the circle of life in the NFL is you are a promising quarterback coming out of the draft. You play okay. You get a big contract. And then at that point, you got to crank it up a couple of notches. He's not cranking it up a couple of notches. And we know that one man's trash is another man's treasure. That's the way it is. And just, if you don't believe me, look at Goodwill, look at OfferUp, all those places you get other people's garbage and you get very horny for that stuff. And so Herbert is a guy that throws the football like Zeus, throwing thunderbolts. Just like that. That's what it sounds like. That's a thunderbolt. Yeah. Unfortunately, the scoreboard does not award points for mythology. So if only the Zeus-like throws, the thunderbolts, if those were worth points, that would be great. And you look at all the stats and all the niceties that were tossed out by Chris Collinsworth and Troy Aikman and back when Tony Romo was an upstanding citizen and he called NFL games, and how many broadcasters just loved Justin Herbert. Slava, all over Justin Herbert. You look back at that and it's kind of like he was a bag of Ruffles potato chips, the flaming hot cheddar and sour cream. A lot of empty calories there. And yet he was given the franchise quarterback contract and didn't deliver the results. Not a big game quarterback, Justin Herbert. Not a guy that gets it done in the big moment. He hasn't been that guy. You're not that guy, pal. You're not that guy. And the Herbert alibi assembly line, the Justin Herbert alibi assembly line, operates 24 hours a day, 7 days a week, including all federal holidays. It does not shut down. Every failure has a nice excuse, a really nice excuse, every single one. And I said, oh, well, it's not his fault. It's the offensive line. Okay, it's the offensive line's fault. That's great. Oh, no, it's the coaching staff. They're the ones that are effing up. Okay, they're stupid. Fine. No, it's the injuries. Okay, I got you. It's the injuries. No, wait a minute. It's the receivers. It's their fault. No, hold on a sec. It's the fans. There's not enough powder blue fans. That's why Herbert's not good. Herbert is always just an innocent bystander, even though he's the donkey under center. Right? He's always the innocent bystander at the scene of the crime. And it's one football crime after another for the Chargers, one after another. At some point, he's either just incapable of doing it and he just can't overcome adversity or what else? I don't even know any other answer to that. What would the other answer be? Now, for those of you that said, there's no way the Chargers are going to trade him. They said they're not going to trade him. They're not going to trade him. Blah, blah, blah, blah, blah. Yeah, Herbert has a no-trade clause. Whoop-dee-damn-do. Whoop-dee-damn-do. He's got a no-trade clause. That's great. What does that mean? That just means he can handpick the team he wants to play for. It also means he can get a little kicker, a little sweetener, some sugar put on top, and they can facilitate a trade. Now, Herbert is one desperate owner away from becoming someone else's very expensive science project. Very expensive science project. And you say, well, who would be in the market? The obvious one would be the Atlanta Falcons. They don't have a quarterback. Michael Penix Jr., when he plays, is okay, but he's always hurt. Tua sucks. So they don't have a quarterback. What, if you're Atlanta and you got all these toys around the quarterback position, all these great playmakers, why would you not call the Chargers up and say, hey, let's make a deal. Let's bring in Justin Herbert, see if he likes to eat grits. We'll bring him to Atlanta. Or if you're the Minnesota Vikings, you don't have a quarterback. You've got a championship-level defense in Minnesota. You don't have a quarterback. You go on this gimmick sideshow guy, the glitch, Alligator Arms Murray. Now, I'm not convinced that Herbert's an upgrade from Kyler Murray. Some of you people are, so go that direction. And then you look at some of the other bad franchises that are always making moves that you question. You say, well, the Cleveland Browns, they don't have a quarterback. And the Arizona Cardinals, they don't have a quarterback. All right, now, page two. To the Fight Club. That's right. Body blow, body blow, body blow. Fight Club. Fallout, Monday Night Football postgame. The Bills beat the Rams in overtime on the undercard. In the main event, the Rams actually knocked out the Buffalo Bills. What? Yeah, well, if the game had gone to double overtime, as my friend Alex used to say, then, hey, that would have been a win for the Rams. It was the postgame punch heard round the football world, everyone buzzing about this. I assume you know by now. We talked about it a little bit yesterday. Rams left tackle Alaric Jackson suspended not one but two games without pay for throwing a haymaker at Bills linebacker Bradley Chubb. And he did connect. He was caught red-handed. Jackson confronted Chubb. There were words exchanged. And one thing led to another. And then, kaboom! As Eileen in San Francisco would say, kaboom! Just like that. Right there. Punch to the head, to the face. Right in midfield. Television cameras caught the whole thing. Question. What stands out about the Rams starting left tackle Alaric Jackson being suspended for punching a Bills player post-game after the game had ended in overtime? So after a minutes-long Maller deliberation of the available information, we have determined that Alaric Jackson was not actually suspended for throwing a punch for fighting. He was suspended for being an idiot to the highest degree. Congratulations. The irony here is extraordinary. It just is. So Jackson works in one of the most heavily televised industries in America. There isn't a lot of live television. Local news is live in television and sports are live. And nothing draws an audience more than the NFL. So you work for a business that is a TV show and they sell football, but it's really a TV show. And you somehow, you jackwagon, somehow forgot that the game was being televised. Or you assumed that there was something else going on. The NFL didn't need to investigate this. They had the punch from not one, not two, not three, not four, not five. How about six different camera angles? I'm guessing there's some drone footage somewhere of the punch. And Jackson apparently thought the final whistle meant the surveillance system was unplugged. That's it. No more. It's difficult to claim that you've been misunderstood when your fist is doing all the talking. It's very difficult. The man possesses Alaric Jackson based on some of his other activities here as well. He possesses the impulse control of a toddler who has been told, hey, the McDonald's soft serve machine is broken. And, well, no, I need my cone. I need my vanilla cone. Where's my McFlurry? What's wrong with you people? So, I will tell you, try punching a colleague at the office Christmas party, which will be here in a couple months. Try punching a colleague and see how understanding your employer becomes. Let me know. Get back to me. All right. I'm not telling you to do that. I'm just saying if you do that, get back to me. So, Alaric Jackson, the football IQ, it went from questionable to assembly required. There was an employee at the company years ago that did go. Coop gave a name. It was not him. We did have an employee who did throw a haymaker, who then actually ended up on network television, by the way. He got promoted. He got promoted. All right. Final point to Austin, Texas, the rare college football story, which is a hybrid. It's college in the NFL. So Texas coach Steve Sarkisian, Coach Sark, defending his quarterback. That's my quarterback. Arch Manning, earlier this week, claiming his famous surname, the Manning surname, brings unfair scrutiny. Boo, hoo, hoo. Sarkisian argued an unknown quarterback with four top 10 victories and 13 starts would receive universal praise. And his defense following Arch Manning this past weekend had not one but two costly fourth quarter interceptions, handing unranked Oklahoma a win. As the number one team in college football, Texas at the time went
1: number one,
0: belly up. The game delivered. Boomer Sooner. And they got it done thanks to the generosity of Arch Manning. Unranked team beating the top team. And the first of those mistakes was a pick six. The second, with 19 seconds remaining, set up Oklahoma for the game-winning 47-yard field goal. Unlike the L.A. Rams, the Sooners kicker not terrible at his job and actually made the kick. So the preseason Heisman contender and the man who had been projected as the top pick in the 2027 NFL draft has had a bumpity ride in Austin. Some highs and some lows. Even the Ohio State game, Arch Manning was horrific. It was terrible in that particular game at the end. By the way, we'd like to alert all the affiliates down the line. Stay Awake with Jake is listening, by the way. He heard his name, and he is tuned in. You know, he's a big radio muckety-muck and all that, engineer and all that, the great Stay Awake with Jake. Lorraine, I don't know if you know Jake. Jake was our engineer for a long time, Jake Warner. Big Brother Jake?
2: Yeah, I met him at Mount SAC, my college that I go to.
0: Okay, there you go. Anyway, to the question, here it is Texas coach Steve Sarkisian confusing legitimate quarterback criticism with unfair expectations because Arch Manning has a famous last name? So to answer the question, listen, I'm nodding my head yes. This is obviously a confused Sark, Coach Sark. Are we supposed to throw some kind of pity party? Is that what we're supposed to do for a quarterback who won the genetic lottery? Do you know how much easier it is in life when you're born into the Manning family? Now, good for him. That's a wonderful mitzvah. I'm not ripping him for it, but let's not sit here and pretend like it's hardship. The Manning name in the football world is a VIP pass. It is not some kind of prison sentence. You can't say you overcame the odds. Now, you could argue that he's Arch Manning, not Peyton or Eli Manning's son, the other Manning's son, right? Cooper Manning. You say, well, that's not as good. But Arch Manning was born into royalty, football royalty. He was born on third base. And you listen to Steve Sarkisian. I know coaches have to defend their players, but you listen to Steve Sarkisian, and he wants us to believe the poor guy had to crawl through broken glass and barbed wire to get where he is in life, overcoming the odds. He'd overcome the odds. If he hadn't made it, he would have overcome the odds to play college football. By the way, Arch Manning, who is really difficult to not celebrate Arch Manning, according to Coach Sark, out of all the college football quarterbacks, where is Arch Manning? Where does he rank? And remember, he was a Heisman contender preseason, so he's, what do you think, certainly top 20, right? No? All right, top 25. Huh? All right, how about top, do I hear top 30? Gotta be top 30, come on. Top 35? No? Top 40. Yes? All right. You're nodding. No! Now, it turns out Arch Manning is the 65th ranked quarterback in college football. Is that good? I'm asking for a friend. 65th ranked quarterback in college football behind the likes of the quarterbacks from the Western Michigan Broncos and Sam Houston State. Their quarterbacks rank higher than Arch Manning. If Arch Manning were named Arch Johnson, nobody would have considered him a Heisman favorite or possible top pick overall before the season. Right? That's just a fact, Jack. That's a fact. And he's the most protected quarterback in collegiate football, Arch Manning. He's got a massive NIL deal because of the last name, not because of his production on the field. And so you can't enjoy the perks of football royalty and then claim some kind of diplomatic immunity when you throw the ball to the wrong team multiple times and cost your team a victory against an unranked opponent. And I understand all coaches do not want to criticize their players because the players today can't handle it. And even back in the old days, they didn't always blast players, but they did occasionally, rare and appropriate, blast the player. Sarkisian is reluctant to hold Arch Manning accountable. He is. And really what Coach Sark is doing, he's double dipping. He's not only coaching the Longhorns, he's also running a public relations department for the Manning family is what he's doing. And it's not going to work out well for Sarkisian either. He's not going to last there. If this goes the way that it's possibly going to go, it certainly looks like it's heading that direction. You lose to Oklahoma like that, my God. Watch out. Watch out. All right, it is the Ben Maller Show. If you'd like to comment on this, we'll open up the phone lines again. 877-996-6369. You do not have to call. We have plenty of people and content we can talk about. We don't need your call. But if you want to call and you think you have something somebody else wants to hear, feel free to give us a buzz here at 877-99-ON-FOX. That's 877-996-6369 if you want to be part of the program. Later this hour, we have Maller to the third degree. We'll also have the Insta Trivia. You can send comments in on X at Ben Maller. You don't have to stay on hold. We'll read your comments if you follow the Ben Maller Show account. Well, the verdict is in, and it is a split decision for one of the biggest names in sports who spent the last couple weeks in a courtroom. Split decision for an NFL star. We'll give you that, and we will do it next. However, it's a block party, and it's the A block. What hour is it? Let's find out.
1: Number two.
0: Thank you, Mr. Leprechaun. 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

0: Ben Maller Show, Fox Sports Radio, as we roll on. A reminder, next hour, not this hour, next hour, you'll be long gone by next hour, but next hour, we will have the Queen of Hearts with Lorena. She'll be giving out advice on the stock market, geopolitical situation, or just about relationships. But either way, she'll be here next hour. The Queen of Hearts, hashtag Queen of Hearts for that. In the meantime, you want to be part of the live radio show? 877-996-6369. No need to call if you have nothing to say. Just sit back and eavesdrop in. Or you can hang out with us on the phones. You can send a message on X at Ben Maller. That's at Ben Maller. Lorena is here. She's the FSR tech queen.
1: Yo, yo, yo, yo.
0: And she likes yo-yos. And Koopa Loop.
1: Not very good at them, though.
0: Koopa Loop right over there at a Bronco fan. Comments can and will be used against you in the court of the Maller Militia, so please act accordingly. I'm guessing not a lot of yo-yos are being used anymore. I think the yo-yo and the Ouija board are things that have gone away. And the hula hoop.
1: The slinky.
0: The slinky also. Things of a bygone era that are no longer used.
1: Those are things that you would do when you had nothing to do with your hands, but we're all so busy scrolling these days.
0: Yes, exactly. Exactly. Bob from Glen Allen writes in, Virginia. He says, hey, Ben, about the ops comment, I'm an old timer. What is Chargers' sell price asking for a Browns fan? Yeah. Well, pennies on the dollar. Doug, our buddy Douglas from Mississippi writes in, haven't heard from Douglas in a while. Shouldn't we look at Arch Manning and others that have pro family members as what could happen, not what is going to happen? What could happen, not what's going to happen? Well, it's the Nepo baby situation. It's not quite the same direct Nepo baby thing because Arch Manning is not Eli or Peyton Manning's son, but Uncle Peyton and Uncle Elijah. Mad Jack writes in, says, should I wait? He says, should I wait to get my Blake Snell jersey until it goes on clearance? I'm a myopic Dodger fan, and I've got to get mine. Got to get mine. I ain't playing until I get mine, bro. I'm not playing. Yeah. I would wait because it will be on sale if the Dodgers end up gagging this series away.
2: I'm not playing unless I get mine.
0: Yeah. Some interesting stories out there about Blake Snell. I don't know what's true or not, but people telling me some interesting tales.
2: Bro, I'm risking my life.
0: Some interesting things about Blake Snell. I don't know if it's true or not, but I can't say it. I'm going to get sued, but very interesting. Curmudgeon Wayne writes in.

0: says it would be nice if you could do one show without the drooling over an LA team every damn night. It's the same. Well, Curmudgeon Wayne, let me explain how this works, okay? I know you're not that smart because you're Curmudgeon Wayne. So every day I start with a blank canvas. Think of me like PBS legend from back in the day, Bob Ross. And I am painting a forest. I've got trees. I got the whole thing.
1: And beautiful bushes.
0: A lot of bushes. And so I come in here every day, and I don't know what to talk about. People tell me, "Oh man, you've been doing the same stupid job for 25 years. Holy crap, how do you do it?" Every day is different. There's something new. There's some new controversy every day. It just so happens, Curmudgeon Wayne, that the stories here are today's crop of stories are about Justin Herbert. I don't care about the Chargers. That's the story. And Ohtani, the Dodgers saying they were going to bench Ohtani, that was the story as well. That was a much more important story than the Tampa Bay Rays and the Cleveland Guardians. Yo, Analog Al says Arch Johnson was an actor during the 1960s, Munsters and the Twilight Zone. Yeah, you think I'm up on my manager or my actors from the 1960s? Fargo Pete writes and says, "Hey, Ben, the most important stat for the Ben Maller Show is the RPO, radio power off. Mine is a 1. It's the amount of seconds it takes from the time you hear Marcel or Whoopi Pie Blair until you turn the radio off." Well, that's a bad job by you, Fargo Pete. You don't turn the show off. You turn the sound down. That's what you do. All right, let's go to the phones. Let's go to Don, who's in Southern California here in Simi Valley.
2: Hey, Ben. Good evening, Big Ben. Great to always hear you. I've been listening to you on the radio since about 2002.
0: It's a long time. It's a good run.
2: Yeah.
0: That's a long time.
2: Your show is the best thing since Scott Farrell's Farrell on the Bench, when he used to make fun of professional sports for idiots like Arch Manning and the whole incestuous nepotism that emanates from Darryl Royal Stadium and permeates the entire Permian Basin from Lubbock to Dallas. I mean, all through the 80s, all I heard from every solicitude on campus, "Oh, Coy Detmer this, Ty Detmer that." And now all I've heard is Manning, Manning, Manning, Manning. None of them is fit to play Pee Wee League football. The last decent football player that came out of Texas was a guy named Bubba Smith. And I'd like to see any of those Mannings stand up to Bubba Smith.
0: Yeah. No, I hear you. Listen, let me point out, I have a great Bubba Smith story. Do you know you probably do if you've been listening for 20-something years, but Bubba Smith, when I was doing local radio, Bubba Smith was doing beer commercials. You remember those beer commercials back in the day Bubba Smith was doing?
2: I actually met him on a set where he was about to do a beer commercial, and I have a freaking autographed beer can from him.
0: Oh, well, great. Well, Bubba Smith was a very nice man. He showed up. We were doing these. I was doing local radio, and Bubba Smith showed up to these remotes we were doing at these different bars. He showed up, I think it was twice. I remember it might have only been one time, but it was through the beer company. They set him up, and he came out there, and it was the funniest thing. He gave this whole story about the NFL rigged the Super Bowl, the Jets and the Baltimore Colts Super Bowl, the Joe Namath.
2: Super Bowl III.
0: Yeah. Bubba gave the whole story, and he went into great detail. He was on the Baltimore Colts, that team that obviously lost.
2: Yes, I remember Bubba Smith very well, and when he played for Houston, too.
0: Yeah, it was just funny. You brought his name up, and I was like, that was a great memory, because we were like, that's great. And there's no recorded, there's no tape of it or anything like that. There was no internet back then, so it was just him on the radio riffing about how the NFL rigged the Super Bowl to screw over his team, the Baltimore Colts. But I did like the fact that you called up, Don, after many years here, to just take a shot at Arch Manning.
2: Bubba Smith, his father taught him how to play football and how to take a hit. You know how?
0: How's that?
2: He'd whack him with a 2x4.
0: Yeah, that generally doesn't work these days. Back in those days, though, Back in those days, you could do it. All right. Well, thank you, Don. Well, we'll talk to you in like 20 years.
2: Yeah. Thank you for still being on the air.
0: All right. Well, thank the management here at Fox Sports Radio. Thank you. Let's say hello to, let's go to Anthony. He's in Louisiana. He's a fan favorite. And let's get some hot sports talk with Anthony. Hello, Anthony.
3: Hey, Ben. How you doing?
0: There are some people, Anthony, that have been emailing me thinking you are in the running for Caller of the Year. Your thoughts?
3: I am?
0: Your thoughts.
3: Oh, that's nice. I'm famous. I guess I'm famous.
0: That's a drop. See, there's another drop. The man's a drop machine. Anthony is a drop machine, is what he is.
3: I need the Dodgers in trouble.
0: That's a hot take right there. Should we do some kind of voodoo boogaloo, Anthony, to save the Dodgers?
3: I don't know, because Shohei, he's not the same.
0: Look at this. And people said Anthony couldn't do sports talk. This guy's amazing. What a machine this guy is with the takes. That's two takes. The Dodgers are in trouble, and he took a shot at Ohtani. Two takes.
1: Hey, you sportsman.
3: How you doing?
1: I'm good. How's your mouth?
3: It's a lot better.
1: Yeah? Did you have any swelling?
3: No.
1: Did you get a tooth extracted or just a filling?
3: No, I just got two teeth taken out.
1: Okay, so that means you can't drink out of a straw for like a week.
3: Yeah.
1: Because you could pull the blood clot out of your mouth and then you could get an abscess little thingy and it could hurt a
0: problem,
1: lot.
0: Yeah. Are you a straw guy? I love straws. I'm a big straw guy. I always love straws.
3: No, I drink out the cup. I drink out. I just sip.
0: Yeah, we call that the raw way to drink is what we call it.
1: Yeah.
0: You like that raw without that straw there. No interference. I got you, Anthony. All right.
3: Yeah, well, y'all tell my friend Andrea, I said, hey.
0: All right, Andrea, let me tell you something. This guy right here, this big stud here, Anthony Louisiana, big fan of your work. Big fan of your work. All right.
3: Y'all take care.
0: All right, bye-bye.
1: Bye.
0: All right, let's go. I believe we have Randy Savage online. I had no idea that was even possible. Is that correct here? Is this we have? Hello, Randy Savage. Are you there, Randy?
4: Oh, yeah, Ben Mellers. Oh, yeah.
0: Well, welcome. Well, your thoughts, Randy, on Arch Manning?
4: Well, he's got a bunch of kids that play good ball. I don't know how smart they are because I got hit a lot from New Orleans back in the day.
0: Yeah, I've always been a big fan of Macho Man. So, Macho Man, any advice you have for the Dodgers, Macho Man?
4: Just keep paying them until the checks don't bounce. I don't know.
0: Okay. All right, there it is. Any final thought here before we move on, Macho Man?
4: How about the Seattle Seahawks just can't keep the ball on the ground. They're just giving it up left and right.
0: Yeah, it's a problem. It's almost like that was a fluke last year, right?
4: I don't know. Donald's got red hair. Kind of a curse, I guess. I don't know.
0: Yeah, it is a bit of a curse. All right, thank you. All right, there he is. Look at that, Macho Man. It is the Ben Maller Show. We've got Mallerly Third Degree. We'll push back that split decision story. Here's the Insta trivia. According to the Nerd Next Gen Stats, blank leads all NFL quarterbacks with the most passes dropped by his receivers so far this season. Again, blank leads all NFL quarterbacks, most passes dropped by his receivers this season in the NFL. That's the Insta Trivia, the answer. And Mallard of the Third Degree, we'll get to it, we'll do it next. However, it is the B Block. What hour is it?
5: Number two.
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23: 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He goes, and the pitch is lifted to right by Castellanos. 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
7: 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Yeah.

0: You can become a member of the Ben Maller Show on YouTube. That's right. I know. It's amazing. Check it out. Ben Maller Show YouTube page. You get Maller monologues. All you have to do is click the little thingamajig there, and you become a member of our community, and you can support the show, help us get in the algorithm. As you know, the internet's a rigged game. So we need you to help us rig the game. Most of it's fake bots and dummy accounts and all that stuff. So we need real people. That would be you, a real person. You were born, you live, and you'll die. You're a real human being, unlike a bot. So subscribe to the Ben Maller Show YouTube page. Thank you, thank you, thank you. All right, time now for the Insta trivia, and here it is. According to Next Gen Stats, blank leads all NFL quarterbacks with the most passes dropped by his receivers so far this season. We're 5 weeks into the season. That is the question. What's the answer? Alf the Alien Opiner going with Bubby Brister, the legend from back in the day. If you're old, you know who that is. Maller Prop Guy going with Robbie, the Mailbag Carrier of the Year. Trevor Lawrence from Femi, the Uber Eats driver. Who else do we have? Rowan Blanchard, who is 25 today from Late Night Drug Tester. Kelly Stafford from Shane in Des Moines. Yeah, she's not annoying. Who else do we have? Monty Hall from Mediocre Kabuki, the legend. Mike Tomczak from Dat Dude. You can't mess with Dat Dude. Shadur Sanders, tossed out by JT, the wingman. Jim Kelly from Filler Up Phil. Page down. All right. CJ Stroud from Analog Al. I'm sure Mr. Irrigation agrees. What say you, Lorena?
1: Jack Skellington.
0: No. So, gotta have love. Jordan Love of the Green Bay Packers. 13 drop passes. 13 by the Packer receivers. Here we go. Here we go. Here we go. Here we go. Here we go.
2: How about
0: here
2: that?
0: We go. I said, here we go.
3: This is when Big Ben gets grilled.
0: And it figures to be a roller coaster to the Koopaloop.
4: Ben, Caleb Williams is progressing, but they're not sure if he's going to be able to start this weekend.
0: Yeah.
4: But they also said they have not determined who will take first team snaps at Wednesday's practice if it's not Williams. Ben, who do you think gives them a better chance to win? Case Keenum or Tyson Bagent?
0: Bagent? Special agent Bagent. With the Monday night game, I think it was a Monday night game, the primetime game, you'd go with Case Keenum. And the Bears were flat. As Tree in Chicago and Yefimi and FaZe. No, they just didn't play well at all in any phase against the Green Bay Packers. But I know they're paying Bagent top-level backup QB money, so he's probably going to be the guy. He didn't play well enough. Who cares? Why are you married to your backup quarterback? I'd go Case Keenum. Next!
4: Cam Scataboo had a costly fumble, but it ended up, they saved him with a tie.
0: Yeah, yeah.
4: But yesterday, an unnamed scout and league executive.
0: I like that. Love that.
4: Yeah. Yes. They said that Scataboo is a change of pace guy, not a starting running back in the NFL. Do you agree with them?
0: That was the argument coming out of college at Arizona State, that he's not an every down running back, that he can be exhilarating but also frightening if you play him all the time. He's become a bit of a cult hero with the Giants. So they're in this pickle where the fans love him and they don't really have anybody who's that much better than him. So until they get somebody that's clearly better, I just think you ride the roller coaster. Next!
4: Texans got their first win. Nico Collins talked up his quarterback, CJ Stroud, said the dude is hooping. You think it's too little too late? You think it's too little too late for Texans?
0: No, they're in the AFC South. It's not a good division. Jacksonville looks all right, but no, I mean, they're not a good team, the Texans. But how do we know?
4: You pass.
0: Hey, what up?
5: Most people think child abuse is a bad parent problem.
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10: The American League Championship Series is tied at a game apiece after Tampa Bay's home win against Cleveland 3-1. The Rays got their three runs in the fourth inning thanks to an error by veteran third baseman Jose Ramirez. Winning pitcher Freddie Peralta of Tampa Bay went six scoreless innings with six strikeouts. Game three of the best of seven is in Cleveland on Thursday. The NLCS resumes Wednesday night on FS1. The Brewers lead the Dodgers 2-0. LA DH Shohei Ohtani, despite injuries, will still be in the lineup. Patriots running back Travion Henderson is due to miss multiple weeks with a high ankle sprain. 49ers linebacker Dre Greenlaw's one-game suspension was upheld. Bears defensive end Montez Sweat was suspended 2 games for PEDs. And Rams tackle Alaric Jackson was suspended 2 games for punching an opponent after the game Monday. And in the NHL, Carolina won it 6 straight, 4-2 over Washington. I'm Steve DeSager.
11: Okay, let's get started.
2: Ben Maller saying this.
12: Now it blows.
2: Saying that.
12: Genetic bone boom.
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12: Billy Crystal.
13: They held a webinar
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14: Called to the carpet. You have been called to the carpet. Welcome in the beginning of another hour of the Ben Maller Show. We are in the air everywhere as we talk up a storm. We do. We just keep going and going and going as we catch the bug. But what kind of bug do we catch? Coast to coast, border to border, and beyond, on the vast and outrageously powerful microphones of FSR emanating live from the Nuggets. Not the Denver Nuggets, the Nuggets of Information, guaranteed human from the world-famous Fox Sports Radio studios, where Overnight Joe keeps the TV station on in Rochester, and Lady Sideburns say, hey, Mala, what about Express? 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And I got this message, and I thought, well, that's really nice of Kev Atomic and some of these other Hoosier Bill and JC here from SoCal and Sherman Oaks, and they were like, hey, what about the baseball? I said, I'll tell you, there is no time like October. There's a little sniff, you know, you get a little sniffy there because it's, you know, chill in the air some places. The NLCS is here. We've got game 3 on tap. It's all streaming live on Fox 1.
15: Game three tonight from La La Land, the back-to-back World Series champion Dodgers, D-O-D-G-E-R-S, Dodgers, take on the top-seeded Brew Crew as they try to pull the upset. NLCS rematch, one series from the World Series. Stream the MLB postseason live on Fox One. So our lead this hour from the Bayou, the NFL team there, things not going so well. Coach Kellen Moore, his job security, let's just say he's had better days. Saints are 1-4, which we don't think is good. Oh, you're being mean, Maller! I know. I'm a schmuck. Kellen Moore went 6-11 in his first season as coach in Nolens. We don't think that's good either. Yeah, it's not good. So there were higher expectations this year. They were hoping that Tyler Shuck would not play like Tyler Suck. And Travis Achane and Chris Olave, there's some weapons there. Right? You say, okay, there's a little something-something. A little something-something. Get it done. Well, they haven't gotten it done. Now, owner Gale Benson, remember Tom Benson? If you're old, you know who Tom Benson is. He's dead. But Gale Benson runs the team, and she publicly blasted the team, and she did it at the Greater New Orleans Quarterback Club Luncheon. I always want my NFL news from the Greater Nolens Quarterback Club Luncheon. So if you didn't see this, and you probably didn't, Gale Benson warning, quote, I will not make excuses, and I will not accept this level of performance as our standard. She held Kellen Moore accountable for his lack of preparation. She also blasted GM Mickey Loomis, who has lifetime employment with the Saints, held Mickey Loomis responsible for the construction or lack thereof of the roster. And so it goes in the Big Easy. So that's a good jumping off point. Let us discuss the question. You've got the Saints owner, Gale Benson, calling out Kellen Moore for the team's performance. So where do you think we're headed on this? Where is this particular story going? I've got Diners, Drive-Ins, and Dives, Colonel Sanders, and Jurassic Park. And we are going to go and put these together and go to Death Row. Not Death Row Records, Death Row, which is where you can find Kellen Moore's coaching future. It's on Death Row in terms of being a head coach. The Saints are marching all right. They're marching backwards is where they're marching. Marching sideways, marching directly into the abyss. And Kellen Moore will be a human sacrifice like the Aztecs. He's going to be sacrificed here. It's going to be a mess. He's going to be excommunicated from the sainthood if this continues the way it's going. You've got Gale Benson, who isn't threatening Kellen Moore. She is simply announcing what everyone in New Orleans who pays attention, like our friend Benjamin and Barbara in New Orleans, the team stinks. We thought they would stink. They stink. El Stinko, the Aints are back, baby. The Aints have returned. Somebody contact the unknown comic and bulk order paper bags. Go with the paper bags. This franchise, they're not rebuilding the Saints. They're not retooling. They're just rearranging the deck chairs on the sinking riverboat is what they're doing. And they're on that hamster wheel of mediocrity. And once you get on there, it is very difficult to get off the hamster wheel of mediocrity. You just keep going round and round and round. You're running. You're sweating. You're exhausting yourself. And when the whistle blows, you find yourself in the same exact spot. The same exact spot. That's how that goes. It's not a pretty situation right now for the Saints. The gumbo is spicy. It's kind of like Guy Fieri's Diners, Drive-Ins, and Dives, right? The gumbo's a little bit spicy. You've got the jambalaya, which is delightful. The football is an absolute culinary catastrophe. Terrible. The health department should be called in. There's vermin all over the kitchen. In fact, the Saints are so boring. How boring are they? Thanks for asking. I appreciate it. Well, it's nice to have a voice in the studio. I'd rather watch. Here's how boring the Saints are. How boring are they? I would rather watch somebody make jambalaya from scratch than watch the Saints. And at least then, if you watch someone make jambalaya from scratch, there's a payoff at the end. There's a payoff at the end. Right now, Kellen Moore is 1-3 and out away from being the assistant manager at the local Popeyes there in New Orleans. We do recommend, we have an advertiser, Express Pros. So Kellen might want to go on Express Pros website there and put his resume and they can get him a job. You always want to line up that next job before you lose the job you have. I'm just saying. All right. Furthermore, to the boob tube we go where Jason Kelce, you can hear arf, arf, arf, arf. The dogs are barking. He's in the doghouse. There's a lot of fleas in that doghouse. We are told that TV producers had to have the talk with Jason Kelce after his biased broadcast in the early morning game this past weekend, the Eagles blowing a late lead in the final 8 seconds against the Jacksonville / London Jaguars in that game. Not played in Duval County, but instead played over there in London. So the TV producers were trying to get him to stop saying, Kelce, the word, quote, we, close quote, when talking about the birds. He kept saying it. Kelce spent 13 seasons with the Philadelphia football team and has blind loyalty. Blind loyalty. And this has become a thing. The NFL Network, the propaganda arm, state-sponsored NFL Network coverage of the Jaguars' win over the Eagles in London on Sunday. So he had been criticized in the past, Jason Kelce. He again referred to the Philadelphia team as we, over and over saying that he was going to work on that and not do it. So the question, is Jason Kelce an NFL analyst or an Eagles ambassador masquerading as one? So the arrow is clearly pointed towards El Ambassador. He's the ambassador, right? If you ran a blood test on Jason Kelce at this point, it would literally show equal parts cheesesteak and Wawa's pretzels is what it would show. And yet somehow, some way, the fledgling entertainment and sports network out of Bristol, Connecticut, tossed Kelce on an Eagles broadcast. What jackwagon thought that was a good idea? And they expected absolute impartial broadcasting? Really? Okay. Who goofed? I've got to know. Putting Jason Kelce on an Eagles broadcast and expecting him to be impartial would be like hiring Colonel Sanders and asking the Colonel to stop talking about fried chicken and mashed potatoes and biscuits. What are you expecting? Seriously, this is the jockocracy at its absolute finest. Broadcast booths from sea to shining sea, they are just glorified alumni association get-togethers where the TV job is a three-hour infomercial for the former team of the player, whoever that might be. We're talking about a guy who wore a full mummer's outfit, Jason Kelce. It doesn't get more Philadelphia than showing up to an Eagles championship parade wearing that mummer's outfit there. And you can take Jason Kelce out of Philadelphia, but the emotional cord, the umbilical cord, is still attached. It's the way it is. And he's wearing an Eagles green thong. You know he is under whatever clothes he's wearing, whatever suit he's got on. He's got that nice Philadelphia Eagles thong on. And you don't need a career transition here. There's going to be no career transition. You need some kind of surgical procedure to remove Jason Kelce from his Eagle fandom. And we believe he is on the payroll still as an ambassador, one of those no-show jobs where you get paid to obviously do nothing. We think he's got one of those with the Eagles. All right, last thing, we go now to pro bouncy ball. What? calm down. I'm not going to do an exhibition monologue. I'm not doing that. We'll wait. We'll talk about the regular season when it gets here, and then we'll move on and ignore it like everyone else does until after Christmas, and then we'll ignore it again until the playoffs. So Draymond Green is pushing back against the NBA commissioner, the wokester Adam Silver. As Adam Silver has this grand plan, Adam Silver's plan is to introduce a smart basketball. Apparently the dumb basketball they've used all these years doesn't work. He wants to introduce AI and all the gadgets and gizmos of smart technology into basketball, arguing. The commissioner's arguing like, well, yeah, this is the way to do it. We've got all the tech. We've got the money. We can do it. Now, Draymond Green, his point is this threatens the game's human element. Oh, the humanity. Now, Draymond Green blasting the NBA's growing reliance on tech. Big tech has fully immersed itself in all of our sports. Draymond said this is AI continuing to creep into basketball. He warned the innovations are turning officials into robots, which is Draymond Green's way of saying, I can no longer manipulate these people, and I don't like that. Green accused the NBA. The accusation is, Draymond Green said of the NBA, they are roboticizing the game. I've never heard that word before. Have you ever heard roboticizing? I've never heard that word. I believe it's a made-up word. Anyway, Draymond declared that all this increased technology, the gadgets that they have in the NBA, takes away the natural element of the game of basketball. Now, Adam Silver, just for those of you a little slow, Adam Silver wants AI and camera technology. He wants sensors on the basketball. Out-of-bounds decisions and goaltending calls will be decided by some sensors in the ball, according to what I was reading earlier. So the question, Draymond Green says that the NBA is roboticizing the sport. Are we in or are we out on that statement by Draymond Green? So let the record show, Your Honor, let the record show that we disagree with Draymond Green on 99% of his takes. 99% of everything we generally disagree with Draymond Green. But on this one, I'm riding shotgun. I'm riding shotgun with Draymond. We're officially rooting for Draymond Green. Yeah. Now, the NBA is being hornswoggled. That's the word I will use. They're being hornswoggled by the Silicon Valley snake oil salesman. And I do feel dirty, by the way. I think I need a shower, possibly a tetanus shot. I've gone to the dark side. I agree with a Draymond Green take. The Ben Maller Show has reached a new low. It just has. Anyway, so the NBA is so desperate. How desperate are they? They want to modernize basketball that they consider the ball itself obsolete. Think about that for a second. The basketball that has been used, essentially the same ball since Wilt Chamberlain and Bill Russell and Magic and Bird and Kareem Abdul-Jabbar and all these legends of the game, Michael Jordan. Well, that ball is obsolete. We're talking balls. We are talking about balls. So this ball is obsolete. So they're testing this. I mentioned it's a sensor-equipped smart ball. This ball is smarter than all other balls. It's the smartest ball of them all. Is it a big ball? No. Is it a small ball? No. It's the same shape ball. Anyway, see, I can say all that. That would be used against me in the past. We used to do drops. That would be used against me, but we don't do it now. So I can say whatever I want. It will not come back to haunt me. I remember when Tom Brady and the Patriots were having their thing with the balls. And the deflated balls and all that. And this was weaponized. My commentary was weaponized against me. But I can have fun now because nothing will be used against me.
0: Lucky you.
15: Exactly. So anyway, listen. They want the smart balls. They want to put microchips in the balls to eliminate, humans. No human error.
14: No human error. Remember when Bill Belichick would bitch and complain? We need sensors in the football. And they, oh, we can't really do that. You know those goal line plays? The goal line plays where you did the ball cross the goal line. And Belichick was like, just put a sensor in it. And the NFL, but no, we're good. I got to tell you, these tech guys have the greatest hustle in America. They are able to convince uber rich people that they're stupid. And the only way they cannot be stupid and become smart is to spend millions of dollars. I remember hearing a magician years ago. Magician was speaking about how really smart people fall for basic magic. Because really smart people who work their way through academia or they invent something, many of them have a blind spot. And in this case, the NBA clearly has a blind spot, just like every other sports operation. And these people, I give them credit, the tech people, they see a sucker from a country mile away. And they see these people that run these sports leagues, and they say, these people are so stupid, we can get all this money. Now, Major League Baseball was patient zero, and now the NBA, what are they going to spend, $400 million to figure out who last touched the basketball? I can think of a better use of money. And I do vote, very unpopular position, I vote Team Human. Ah, you're a boomer, Maller! No, I know. I like human beings. I know. Not all. I think a lot of you are bad people. But I like, generally speaking, I like humans. So if that makes you a dinosaur, then I would like to relocate to Jurassic Park. I can get my tent, and I'll go hang out with T-Rex and have a great time. So give me human players. Give me human referees. Give me human mistakes that I can get on my bully pulpit and rant and rave about. And to me, that's the secret sauce in sports. That's it. And yeah, you could have no injuries in the NFL if you had bots playing bots. No human beings would be hurt. But the whole point is to test human endurance and to test the boundaries of the human body. It is the Ben Maller Show as we press on. If you would like to be part, you can join us right now. Say hello at 877-99 on Fox. That's 877-996-6369. Also on X at Ben Maller. That is at Ben Maller if you'd like to be part of the live program, which we're doing right now. Also later this hour. The Queen of Hearts. Are you in a relationship? Are you looking for a relationship like Hollering James?
0: We love love.
14: Lorena will give out advice. You can send your questions in. Hashtag Queen of Hearts. That'll be coming up later this hour. Also, I need a game show contestant. Too much or not enough? That'll be coming up a little bit later this hour. Too much or not enough? We've got that as well. Time now, though, for the Maller Riddle of the Day. And here is the Maller Riddle of the Day. The Carolina Hurricanes, I'm told that's a hockey team, gifted the Washington Capitals star Alex Ovechkin, the comrade from Russia, they gifted him a blank as a farewell gesture ahead of his final regular season game there. The Carolina Hurricanes gifting Washington Capitals star Alex Ovechkin a blank as a farewell gesture ahead of the final regular season game there. For him. It is the riddle of the day. The answer. We'll get to it. We'll do it next. However, it's a block party. It's the A blockity blockity blockity block. And let's see what hour it is.
3: Number right three. Now.
14: Here we go. Are you sure about that,
3: Mihita? Number three.
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0: Ohio Al, the work of Ohio Al. I met him. Good dude. He performed with Dick and Dayton at the great meet and greet we did in Kentucky, just across from Cincinnati there, across the Ohio River. It was awesome. Everyone loved that. Talented musician. There's so many talented people that listen to the overnight show. And we pay them nothing. And they give us great gifts like this, great music.
1: They're all strange.
0: Everyone's strange. Everyone's strange. All right, it's the Ben Maller Show. We press on here. And if you'd like to be part, get that. Well, let's promote Lorena right now. Her segment's coming up. So if you want to send a question in for Lorena, it's a hashtag Queen of Hearts. A lot of you have no idea how to spell that, so you should have paid more attention in school. Bad job by you. We do want to report. Now, I have a boots on the ground, may or may not be named Frank, who is reporting that our guy Redbreast Paul, at least somewhat recently, was heard on radio. Now, Redbreast Paul was a great character in the show, and he retired from the casino. We haven't heard from Paul in a while, but he's apparently doing his thing, and there you go. So thanks to our guy Frank for helping us out on that. Let's say hello to eeny, meeny, miny. Let's go to Lucky Tony, who's up next. Hello, Lucky Tony. Welcome.
2: Hey, Ben. What would I like to whisper in Lorena's ear?
0: I don't know.
2: Less microphone, more soundboard.
0: Okay, thank you. Yes, all right. Let's say hello to Greg in Florida. What's going on, Greg? Welcome.
3: Hey, good morning. I like your monologue. You always do nice monologues, by the way.
0: Oh, thank you. That's a very kind thing to say. I do appreciate that. Most people are a-holes. You seem like a nice person. How can I help you?
3: Well, don't be too quick to judge. Number one, with the chip thing that you were talking about there, I can think of two words, video game. Just go play a video game. I'd rather watch sports live and be human about it. But also, that guy, your caller a few callers ago that was talking about the great sports guys from Texas, man, he forgot to mention the old Earl Campbell. I mean, that's, come on now.
0: Oh, yeah, those rip-off jerseys back in the day, the video of him running with his shoulder pads on because the jersey had been ripped off.
3: Besides Zonka, maybe the toughest guy ever to play in the NFL. And one quick question I'll hang up and let you answer it. Do you think the 49ers are the real deal? Thanks, man.
0: All right. Thank you. There he goes, Greg, driving around the Sunshine State. It's kind of a big state. So at this moment, we do the show today. As I always say, we do the show today. So, yes, at this moment, the 49ers are sitting pretty. They're certainly more legitimate than the Vikings because the Niners have an offense. And they have a defense. The Vikings only have a defense, and they have special teams as well. But the Niners, they can do both. And you know, a little concerned. I made some comments. You might remember we had made some comments about the Niners. They'd beaten the Dolphins and the Cardinals. And the Rams game was kind of a weird situation with the travel. Well, now they've come back and beaten the Broncos. They won in Seattle, so that's legitimate. Now, that's my take today, Greg. However, as a distant relative of Nostradamus and friend of Nostradinus, the roster's old at key positions. I don't believe it's sustainable. I don't believe it's sustainable. Now, that being said, the Niners should get off to a 8-0, 9-0 start this season. Upcoming, they play the Commanders, like the junior varsity Commanders. They play the Falcons, and who knows whether Michael Penix Jr. will be able to play. That game is in Atlanta. Then they have a bye week. They could lose that if somebody gets arrested. And then they got the Raiders. They suck. The Cowboys suck. And then after that, they got Minnesota. So the Niners are looking like they're going to be off to the 8-9-0 type start this year in the Bay. Let's go back to the phones and we'll say hello to, let's get to the game. Why don't we get to the, I don't want to screw up the clock here. I got to pay off the riddle, by the way. I didn't pay off the riddle, did I? Bad job by me.
4: Straight to the X.
0: All right. The Carolina Hurricanes gifted Washington Capitals star Alex Ovechkin a blank as a farewell gesture ahead of the final regular season game. That is the question. It's the Maller Riddle of the Day.

0: Let's see here. A physical copy of Brass Bonanza from Alf the Alien Opiner. A gift basket of Best of Ben Maller cassette tapes from Maller Prop Guy. That'd be nice. What else we have? Page down. A free lap dance from Donkey Sausage. Lifetime supply of Carolina barbecue from Will T. That'd be fun. A gold tooth from Dante. Be kind of neat, right? What else do we have? Let's see. Page down. Ranch dressing fountain. That's disgusting. Don't ever send that again. Fill her up, Phil. How dare you? JT the Wingman said a box of Bojangles chicken. The Carolina legend. I've eaten at Bojangles a couple times. First time I ate there, I thought, boy, that's really good fried chicken. The next time I went there, it was disgusting, and I wanted to vomit. So I blame the, I think it's the quality control. That's the issue. What else do we have? Let's see. Page down. Can't read that. All right, wait, that's enough. What is the answer, Lorena?
1: Lingerie.
0: Is it lingerie? Is that the... No. The Hurricanes gifted Capital star comrade Alex Ovechkin, the pride of Russia, a forklift. They provided him a forklift. Yeah. All right, here we go.
2: It's another Ben Maller game.
3: We've endured too many of these.
2: Yeah. Is it too much or not enough?
4: Enough already.
0: And away we go. Let's welcome in our contestant. His name is Mike, and he lives in the Commonwealth in Boston. And I get a lot of feedback when I say hello to him. Hello, what's going on, Mike? Mike, turn the radio down, Mike. See, we're on like a 10-minute delay, so it's going to be like 10 minutes till he figures this out right now. At least he's actually, I think, is he listening to the show, or is he talking to somebody? I think he's listening to the show. Yeah, so we'll wait about 10 minutes, and then eventually he'll realize.
5: Yeah, you just said that's enough, so you're reading the answer now.
0: Oh, okay, that's enough, so we'll just wait here. You're listening to our live coverage of What Not to Do When You Call Talk Radio from Mike in Boston. Ay, ay, ay. La, la, la, la, la, la, la, la, la. Oh, this is fascinating. We're literally at the mercy. The entire show is at the mercy of our friend in Boston. Yeah. By the way, you know the
5: radio. He just said his name.
0: The radio delay, you know, the first radio station to use a delay was in 1952.
6: Hi, how are you, Ben?
0: Hey, how's the show?
6: Good, how are you?
0: Thank you for listening. I appreciate that.
1: 1 hour later.
0: A lot of people that call the show don't actually listen. So I appreciate, like Steve in Manhattan, Weed Man Hippie, these guys don't listen. I like that you're listening, Mike. Thank you.
6: Always listen.
0: God bless you. And what do you do in Boston, Mike?
6: Right now I'm door dashing.
0: What kind of food are people eating? Real quick, what's the go-to
6: item? Right now I'm actually at Burger King.
0: Oh, can you imagine doing Burger King at almost 5 a.m, getting that breakfast?
6: Pick up?
0: Yeah. All right, let's play the game. Here we go, Mikey. Let's do it. Here we go. Question number one. The Cleveland Guardians, that's a baseball team named after a bridge. They struck out 60 White Sox batters over 45 innings in the 5-game series. Is that too much or not enough, Mike?
6: That is not enough.
0: He says not enough. Let's find out. All right, you're off to a good start. That is correct. Not enough. They struck out 75 White Sox batters. That's the most ever any 5 consecutive 9-inning games against an opponent in modern baseball. Question number two for Mike, picking up the food at Burger King right now. Davante Adams just became only the 6th player ever with 2 or more receiving touchdowns in 30-plus games. Is that too much or not enough, Mike?
6: Not enough.
0: All right, let's find out. No, incorrect. The answer is too much. He's only burger. Yeah, you got to get the food. He's eating the food right now. You're listening to live coverage.
6: I'm right.
0: All right. Too much. He is only the 4th player to do that, joining Jerry Rice, Randy Moss, and T.O. Question number 3. You're doing all right. You got to get 2 more right, Mike. Make sure those people get that food warm and sealed and all that. Here we go. There are 8 receivers in the NFL that have 50 or more targets so far this season. Is that too much or not enough?
6: That is too much.
0: Let's find out. Is Mike right? Yeah, look at that. Unbelievable. Too much. There are only 6. Amon Ross St. Brown, and Trey McBride and Chris Olave, CeeDee Lamb, Garrett Wilson, and JSN. Here we go. One more right answer. You win our game, Mike. Lorena would like you to get this one right. She wants to have some time for her segment.
1: You
0: Here we
1: can
0: go.
1: Do it.
0: Here we go, Mike. Are you now leaving the Burger King, Mike?
6: All right. Yup, just going around and pick up my order.
0: Oh, good.
6: I
0: okay.
6: need to eat too.
0: Yeah, you got to eat. Damn right, you got to eat. All right, here we go. Before Christian Watson last Sunday, it had been 10 years since a Packer player had 140 receiving yards and 2 touchdowns against the Chicago Bears. Is that too much or not enough, Mike?
6: 10 years against the Bears, not enough.
0: Let's find out. That's a winner! Not enough. It has been 12 years. Jordy Nelson was the last.
6: That's who I thought it was.
0: Look at you, you little devil here. You know what you got? A whopper is what you got. A whopper of a win. And congratulations, Mike. Enjoy your...
6: Hey, thank you guys very much.
0: Thank you for listening.
6: Last time I talked to you,
0: yeah,
6: we got every question right on the password.
0: Look at that. You're a game show savant. You got to call more often. Thank you, Mike. Be safe. All right. Enjoy your breakfast.
6: Well. Thank you.
0: All right. There he goes. He's getting his Burger King breakfast. It is the Ben Maller Show. We have the Queen of Hearts with Lorena. We'll get to that. We'll do it next. However, the live reads continue. It is the B blockity, blockity, blockity. And what hour is it?
4: Number 3.
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22: So why do they buy it?
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23: That's right. 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
1: OpenAI has agreed to a $3.2 million settlement with the Department of Justice over allegations the company discriminated against U.S. workers in its hiring practices. Matt Mattinson has the story.
2: The DOJ says the investigation involved fewer than 10 positions, but found issues including how some jobs were advertised and how applications were accepted. Under the agreement, OpenAI will pay $1.2 million in civil penalties and $2 million to compensate workers affected by the alleged practices. The company denies the findings, but says it reached the agreement to resolve the matter and move forward with its immigration-related hiring program.
1: Anthropic inking a $10 billion deal with AI cloud startup Volta. And AI systems from Anthropic and OpenAI created fake identities in an effort to break into the site GitHub. The UK's AI Security Institute says Anthropic's Mythos and OpenAI's Sol used autonomy and deception to mask the hacks. This comes as more AI models are being caught starting their own hacks. Tech Report, I'm Mark Mayfield.
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You, just like the car radio, you can become a P1, P2, P3 for the Ben Maller Show. Thank you, thank you, thank you.

0: give enough credit to that opening. It is so good. Yeah, it really puts me in the mood.
1: From fans of the show?
0: Some of you don't know how to put your women in the mood. You got to work on that.
1: Wow. Well, yep. You know, some of the guys will say it's the ladies' fault. You know?
0: Oh, it's, right. You know, it's not the fact that you haven't showered in 3 days and
1: what's wrong with that?
0: Haven't said a single compliment
1: to
0: her.
1: We call that French style, you know. Mm. That's how that goes. El natural. All right, Lorraine, are you ready to save people from bad relationships?
0: Yes. All let's right. do it.
1: Here we go. Curmudgeon Wayne in Duluth says, at what point do I tell my wife's cousin that I'm in love with her?
0: Yeah, I would choose at a family Christmas dinner or Thanksgiving.
1: Yeah, Thanksgiving. Right when the turkey comes out.
0: Yeah, because if you're going to do it, you might as well do it big.
1: Yeah, instead of just like saying, you know, maybe you do a prayer. A lot of people do that. Instead of the prayer, I'd like to announce I can't get enough of my wife's cousin. That'll go over well.
0: You know, sometimes you find love to find love.
1: Okay. Rob in the 321 writes in, says, not a love question this week, but a career one, Lorena. Where do you see yourself in 5 years in this industry?
0: Oh, that's a great question. I would like to be a trophy wife.
1: Okay.
0: Yeah, that's it.
1: That would be... Okay, that's...
0: You know where you do this job for fun?
1: Yeah, yeah.
0: Not because you have to.
1: I understand. Yeah. Ferg Dog writes in, says, do women like guys who do impressions? I can do a mean Gilbert Gottfried.
0: Oh, my gosh. Please, no. Make it stop. I have never been more annoyed than when I go on a date with someone who does nothing but, like, make voices of other people. I even had a guy once who tried to tell me a joke. And I didn't laugh. And he goes, oh, well, I actually stole that from someone else. So it's okay if you don't laugh. Wow. Okay.
2: Do you know who Gilbert Gottfried is?
0: No.
1: No chance.
0: eating Gilbert Grape? Is that who he is?
2: He's Iago.
1: I
0: love Iago.
1: He was one of the first guys to get canceled. What was that car insurance that he did?
2: Affleck.
1: Yeah, he's the Affleck duck. Yeah, they canceled him. He's dead, but he was funny. Yeah, good guy. All right. Of course, everyone will be dead eventually. A truck stop fungus writes in, says, I'm planning a romantic evening on the shores of Lake Michigan. Do I go with the Holiday Inn or Roy's Motel?
0: You know, Holiday Inn is classic, and you know they have the buffet breakfast every morning. But I love a hole-in-the-wall hotel where you have to go in and you have to, like, check the bed for bed bugs and cockroaches and, like, the cabinets. I would definitely splurge and do that one for sure.
1: That's the way to do it. Good advice there, Lorena. JT the Wingman says, to spice up my relationship, I want to bring a third into our love triangle.
0: Oh, I love that for you.
1: But she can't choose between Ferg Dog and Robbie the Mariner fan. Can you help decide?
0: You know, if you play it right, you can have all. You can have all of it. Make it a party.
1: That would be...
3: Is the bed big enough for that?
1: Wow. You know, come on.
3: What?
0: You can always move to the floor.
1: Hello. Scotty on the Pike writes in. He's got the Bucky's beaver as his mascot.
0: Boosie!
1: He says, my wife is having her hip replaced. Do you think the Kama Sutra would be a good get-well gift?
0: Yes, and make sure you help her massage it and stretch it out.
1: Yes,
0: you know, you got to make sure she gets her flexibility back.
1: All right, Will T writes in, he says, do you think the fan who won Super Bowl tickets over the weekend will take his wife?
0: No, definitely not. No.
1: Who won Super Bowl tickets over the weekend?
0: I didn't see, but there's no way they're taking their wife.
1: No? The girlfriend? What do you think?
0: Best friend who they can get absolutely obliterated with.
1: That's the plan. There it is. Look at that. The Queen of Hearts, Lorena. Good questions.
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20: 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And that is drilled deep to left field. O'Neill is going back, looking up. See you later! A three-run home run for Jose Altuve. And it's 5-0 Astros.
21: How about a three-run jack for your 1,500th hit of your career? That's Altuve. Fastest Astro ever to 1,500. And a huge hit in this game to give the Astros a five-run lead.
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21: Hits this one well. Left field. Did Bregman get it? He did! Home run to left for Bregman. And the Astros go back to back.
23: Our guys know that our number one goal at this point of the season is to win the division.
21: First pitch swinging. 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Back to back to back.
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26: The top-seeded Tampa Bay Rays are tied a game apiece in the American League Championship Series after taking Game 2 over Cleveland. 3-1 the final. The Rays scored the three runs in the fourth inning thanks to an error by veteran third baseman Jose Ramirez. Game 3 is Thursday in Cleveland. The NLCS resumes Wednesday night on FS1. The Brewers lead the Dodgers 2-0. LA DH Shohei Ohtani, despite his injuries, will still be in the lineup. Patriots running back Travion Henderson is due to miss multiple multiple weeks with a high ankle sprain. Rams tackle Alaric Jackson was suspended 2 games for punching an opponent after the contest Monday. Defensive end of the Bears, Montez Sweat, was suspended 2 games for PEDs. And 49ers linebacker Dre Greenlaw's 1-game suspension was upheld. In the NHL, everyone was in action, including late-night wins for Vegas and Edmonton. Carolina won it 6 straight. I'm Steve DeSager.
0: Ben freaking Maller.
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3: Keep it quiet.
1: I don't care. I'll do it.
0: You want concise? You want accountability? Then you want Ben Maller.
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0: And when you ask, you shall receive. 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
1: Boo Bird approved. Welcome in the beginning of another hour of the Ben Maller Show. We are in the air everywhere as we rattle on and try not to sink into oblivion. Coast to coast, border to border, and beyond, on the vast and unimaginably powerful microphones of FSR emanating live from the chow. As we are in the chow line, serving up our fresh takes all night into the morning. That's how we roll here. I know. 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The crown is yours. And there's no time like October. The NLCS is here. It resumes tonight live on Fox One. Game 3, the back-to-back World Series champion Dodgers on the ropes take on the top-seeded Brewers. It's an NLCS rematch, one series from the World Series. 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Now, we are scheduled to have a verbal octagon. I do not see either one of the combatants online, so that tells me we will likely not have the verbal octagon. We're supposed to have the leprechaun versus Marcel. So I do see Marcel. I do see Marcel. I do not see the leprechaun. So we'll see if the leprechaun shows up. If he does, we'll have the verbal octagon. We'd like to alert all the affiliates. If not, no verbal octagon. But our lead story this hour from the world. Whose world? Jerry's world. That's who. He's done it yet again. Feeding the content machine. Cowboys owner Jerry Jones defending that random heckler who confronted Dakota Prescott following Dallas's alarming defeat at the hands of the backup undrafted quarterback for the Tampa Bay football team. So if you didn't see this or hear about it, perhaps not, in his weekly radio shindig, Jerry Jones was asked about the car service driver who was contracted, who shouted, "Embarrassing!" at Dak Prescott there at AT&T Stadium, and that, of course, led to the exchange, went viral. Well, here's Jerry, who just kind of gave it a shoulder shrug. Take a listen.
5: I didn't pay a lot of attention to it. It doesn't impact me at all. The driver in question was not an employee, but the feds can express themselves and should express themselves. I love it for them, too.
6: You guys have the...
5: Whether he was our employee or not, he was a fan, so it sounds like. So I'm for our fans expressing themselves.
1: All right, so there's Jerry. They're clarifying, hey, the guy wasn't an employee, but I am all for fans. They can express themselves. They should express themselves. All right, so that's a good jumping off point. Let us discuss the question. Are you surprised that Jerry Jones publicly essentially endorsed, I know the phone connection wasn't that great, but he endorsed the fans' right to criticize his $60 million a year quarterback for the Cowboys there, Dakota Prescott. So I've got the golden rule, the Ming Dynasty vase, and long in the tooth old school musician Kenny G. And we will combine all of these things together and no ifs, ands, or buts about it. We are going to hit a grand slam because we're going to have the jambalaya, the baba ganoush, and the gabagool. We're going to have all that. But first of all, to answer the question, we are not team surprised. We are not team surprised on this. Now, Jerry Jones does not fear the angry Cowboy fan. You know what he fears? There's one thing that drives him bonkers. You know what it is? Indifference. That drives him insane. Outrage is good for business. It just is. It's good for business. But apathy, that is the Grim Reaper wearing a star on the helmet. We post the company, not me, I don't post any of this crap, but the company cannibalizes these monologues and they chop it up in little bite-sized pieces and they send it out while I'm sleeping. And I'll wake up and I'll usually do a drive-by where I'll open up the thing on my phone and I'll say, all right, what's going on? Real quick, a drive-by. And I'll get some reaction from the algorithm. Every once in a while, we fall into the algorithm. And people get very upset, very emotional. And I have a Cheshire Cat smile from ear to ear because I know this is the business I'm in. This is the outrage business. And the fact that you're reacting and you're using the same lines that have been used for 25 years, I laugh at, and you're paying my bills. I'm very happy. I get upset if there's no outrage. And Jerry Jones knows that better than anybody. Jerry doesn't care whether you're cheering or booing. As long as you're watching and buying another $175 jersey, he's happy. The boss has figured out that outrage is not the enemy of the entertainment business. It is not the enemy. Outrage is the entertainment business. And that's it. And Jerry understands the golden rule of show business. Love me, hate me, just whatever you do, do not ignore me. Make all your crude jokes. I don't know who you are while you're consuming my content. It's like I'm opening a restaurant serving cheeseburgers and you're telling me how bad the cheeseburgers are while you're paying for the cheeseburgers and you're eating the cheeseburgers. So therefore, the joke's on you, dummy. And Jerry Jones knows that. Right? You can call Dakota Prescott every name in the book. You can boo the Cowboys. Boo! Boo, boo, boo! Just like that. You can boo the Cowboys until the roof on Jerry's world comes shaking. You know, you start shaking like that. You can demand every single employee is fired. You can say the players should be traded. You can say that Dak Prescott should be deported to play for the Winnipeg Blue Bombers in the Canadian Football League or the BC Lions. Jerry doesn't give a flying fudgicle. He does not. I'll throw a fudgicle in your face. I don't care. As long as you're emotionally invested, he's got you by the footballs. He does. And the one thing he cannot monetize is apathy. It's indifference. That is scary. And the Cowboys, they don't have to win the Super Bowl. They never win the Super Bowl. Most people, most young people have no memory of the Dallas Cowboys ever winning anything. They suck. All right. And they've sucked for 30 years. But Jerry knows that in the attention economy, they don't suck. Yeah, they might not win playoff games very often, the Cowboys. However, in the attention economy, in that department, Jerry Jones is the greatest of all time. Period. Stop. All right, secondly, to the Beltway we go, a former Jerry Jones employee making some headlines here. Packers, I don't want to say star. He doesn't play. He's hurt. He doesn't play football. I don't know what he does. Micah Parsons blasting the Commanders quarterback Jaden Daniels for Washington's debacle, the overtime snafu heard around the football world that resulted in a tie game against the Giants. And he suggested that the blunder will likely cost Dan Quinn the head coach's job. Just to prove I'm not making this up, here is Micah Parsons of the Green Bay Packers. Take a listen.
4: Jaden Daniels probably cost my man Dan Quinn his job, to be honest with you.
6: That's tough.
4: And I'm a big Jaden Daniels fan. But the reality is, like, he probably cost a lot of people their jobs this past weekend.
6: So you put none of that on the coaches here?
4: Hey, bro, all respectfully, we get coached so much on these situations that, like, I'm a defensive player, and it's programmed in me. I know what to do in those situations. There's no way I'm taking a sack with 14 seconds left, no timeouts. And mind you, it would be different if Jaden Daniels was a rookie. This is your third year. You've been to the NFC Championship game. You've been in big moments before. And to me, like, even after sack, you're casually getting up.
1: All right, so he ranted and raved. He at one point, he used the word inexcusable. As you heard some of that, you know, he criticized just the casual way that Jaden Daniels was getting up. So the question, how much stock do you put in Green Bay Packers player Micah Parsons thunderclapping of the Commanders quarterback there, Jaden Daniels, and his inept clock management? So we begin by pointing out Micah Parsons is defending a friend. Stand by your man, Dan Quinn, medicine man. That's his pal. They're buddies from their days together with the Dallas football team. But that does not mean that Micah Parsons is wrong. We used to live in an era where coaches would call out players. We don't live in that era anymore. Every coach is afraid. They're scared. And they don't want to criticize any of these players. So it takes other players to occasionally step out of bounds and criticize the current players that are going on. And Parsons is leading the league in unsolicited podcast opinions. Green Bay, in terms of impact on the field, has gotten capital B bupkis in that Micah Parsons trade. The guy's been hurt, only played a few games. The only thing Parsons is consistently pressuring is the algorithm on social media. Really good at that. And meanwhile, Jaden Daniels committed the brain fart for the ages. Years from now, we will be comparing the ineptitude of quarterbacks to Jaden Daniels. I'm pretty sure that in my life, I will not see another quarterback run out the clock in a tie game in field goal range. I'm also pretty sure I won't see J.R. Smith or some other NBA player dribble out the clock in a tie game in the NBA Finals. Both those things have happened. I've lived to do talk radio in an era where both these things happen. So, Jaden Daniels, what a brain fart. The Commanders, of course, immediately acted as a unit. They circled the wagons. They put up the electromagnetic field, the force field around Jaden Daniels. And the Commanders have wrapped Jaden Daniels in so much bubble wrap. How much bubble wrap? So much bubble wrap. They've got enough there. They could put a Ming Dynasty vase that is being shipped cross country by FedEx. They could make sure that's safe because they have so much bubble wrap. And again, you can criticize the president. You can take shots at the Pope. But apparently, Jaden Daniels is off limits. Now, why is that? Why would that be? Because he was operating the two-minute offense there. The two-minute offense with the urgency of someone waiting for a prescription at CVS. You just play on your phone. And you're playing video games and you're smashing pumpkins or whatever you're smashing there on whatever game you're playing. Playing like I play, play Scrabble. Play that a lot, right? So you're doing that kind of stuff. All right, now, final thought. To Nashville we go, where Tennessee is bad at football but good at providing content to talk radio. Tennessee is 0-5. They're a bad football team any way you measure it. And they have an incompetent quarterback, Cam Ward, who was the number one overall pick of the 2025 NFL draft. And he remains completely overwhelmed by the National Football League. He plays quarterback like someone that should be selling insurance. It's not good. Cam Ward threw for just 170 yards and an interception. in another embarrassing loss to the old Houston Oilers. Back in, well, the team that replaced the Houston Oilers, they're the Houston Oilers. A reporter then after the, we talked about this the other day in a previous episode of the show. A reporter bluntly asked Cam Ward, have you gotten used to losing? Now that created a hullabaloo. It sparked some controversy. Oh, you're being mean, Mr. Meanie. Yeah, I know. Oh, it's not fair. You shouldn't ask a question. You're cruel. You can't ask that kind of question. Now, Ward fired back, I'm not a loser. The record may say that we are right now, but I'm not. Now, another reporter recently challenged Cam Ward's claim that he was a good quarterback. And his argument, which is a very tough argument to overcome for Cam Ward, is his performance. Not good. Not good. And so some dopes now accusing the Titan reporters, the Tennessee Titans media contingent, of lacking journalistic integrity. And they have accused the reporters of intentionally asking mean-spirited questions, Mr. Meanie. All right, question. Have the Tennessee Titans reporters crossed the line with quarterback Cam Ward? This is great. When I want my journalistic integrity, I look to an NFL beat on the worst franchise in the NFL this side of the Cleveland Browns, the Tennessee Titans. That's what I look for. So, listen, I'm shaking my head no. I'm shaking my head no on this. We have reached a fascinating moment in the industrial complex of American sport where, for many, losing is now perfectly acceptable. It is. But this is a problem. Asking about losing is where we draw the line. You're allowed to lose. You're allowed to suck. Being asked about that, not allowed. What are we doing? Seriously, like, what do you do? What are the reporters supposed to do? Like, what are they supposed to do here? Like, draw Cam Ward a nice warm bubble bath, light some scented candles for Cam, and play some nice soft Kenny G music. And say, Cam, it's another funeral. You just lost again, but it's not your fault, Cam. Yeah, you have no idea what you're doing and look like you'd never picked up a football before a couple weeks ago. But it's not your fault. No. Just relax. Everything will be fine. I'll get you a glass of wine. Everything's wonderful. Cam Ward, by the way, 22 starts. He is 3-19. I'm told that's not good. Can't point that out, though. Cannot point out a quarterback that is 3-19 as a starter is not good. Last year, he finished at the very bottom in QBR, and despite a new coaching staff, Mr. Positivity, Robert Saleh, and the rotund Brian Daboll as the offensive genius, he is currently right near the bottom. Again, Cam Ward, in terms of the measurements we judge quarterbacks by, it is so bad. How bad is it? It's so bad that even Jamarcus Russell was watching this last game. He put down his purple drink and said, hey, turns out I wasn't that bad with the old Oakland Raiders. I wasn't that bad. Now, the fanboys want the media to be more supportive. And this is, again, I go back to the thing that started 25 years ago, MLB.com. I had an executive from Major League Baseball who worked for one of the teams who pointed out that this is the future. We are going to control the media. We're not going to, back in those days, there was these things called newspapers. People actually used to read newspapers. What a bunch of losers. People love newspapers. That's where they got their news. They called them newspapers. And this guy said, listen, MLB.com, every team's going to have a beat reporter. And future generations are going to be programmed by positive content. They're not going to want tough questions. They're going to want this kind of content. And here we are, years later, and that person was like Nostradamus, spot on. Got a whole generation. You're being mean, Mr. Meanie. Yeah. Okay. Wonderful. So perhaps next week, I have some advice to the Tennessee Titans beat reporters. I think Danny in Nashville and Blind Sea Bass will agree with me on this. So next week, when the next time the Titans take the field and they lose, the reporters can form a human tunnel And, you know, like the human tunnel thing. And then they can give Cam a standing ovation because he tied his shoes. Way to go, Cam. You tied your shoes. We're proud of you. Outstanding. Tremendous job. It is the Ben Maller Show. I do not see the leprechaun, so we will not have the verbal octagon. He is a no-show for the octagon, so we'll have to put that aside. I'm sure he's got a good excuse. I would rip him, but the last time I ripped a caller for not being here, his mom died. So I'm going to try not to do that. I've learned my lesson from our friend in Memphis, Big Daddy. Rest in peace to Big Daddy's mom. All right, straight ahead. Is it true that LeBron James is under investigation and a big part of sporty pop culture appears to be near extinct, near extinction? A big part of American sports pop culture, some say an icon that is part of people's lives, is going away and is set to disappear by 2030. What is it? We'll get to that. We'll take your calls at 877-99 on Fox and on X at Ben Maller. We'll do all that, and we will do it next. However, Lorena Theater, Sherman Oaks, California, Ventura Boulevard. And let's find out what hour it is.
7: Number four.
1: Didn't see the full. Okay.
7: I did one. Okay. The other one had my finger on the button. Here's this.
1: Okay. Oh, there. See, that's jazz hands. 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

0: the Octagon. Our combatants have both shown up a little late there, Mike the Leprechaun, but he is here. So we will have a spur of the moment Maller verbal Octagon. You seem concerned, Coop. Is everything okay?
1: Can I confirm something with you, Ben?
0: Yes.
1: I'm getting these tweets, these angry tweets from Mike the Leprechaun. I am not a no-show. I am waiting for Coop to... When you said that, there were three people on hold, and three were screened. Am I wrong?
0: I didn't see anyone who hadn't been screened on. I don't know. I didn't see anybody that was on hold. So,
1: correct.
0: I don't know what he's complaining about. But anyway, the Octagon, I won't waste your time here. Give out the number.

0: Philadelphia. There is that. And also, if you're a fan of EA Sports college football, well, it might not be in the game anymore. Apparently, the makers claim they just cannot afford to spend the money on NIL. Originally, they paid $600 per player, about $7 million total to players to be in the video game. Since the NIL era has come upon us, it is now costing $1,500 per player, which means EA Sports spends roughly $20 million on the players, and they claim they apparently don't make enough money. I don't know how many games they sell. It seems like a lot of people buy that game, at least back in the day. Enough of that. Here we go. Let's get to the Octagon right now. Ding, ding, ding, ding, ding, ding, ding, ding, ding. This is a bad blood matchup. Currently making his way in to the Octagon, a legend from the mean streets of Brooklyn. A man who was the first person to report about the Titanic sinking on radio, because radio did not exist when the Titanic sunk. And a man who has been immortalized for the player of the night. Who could forget when the Toronto Raptors were in the NBA Finals? And Pascal, what's his name, Marcel? Pascal what? We don't have the drop. Anyway, Marcel, here he is.
1: I thought you were asking him for it.
0: I wanted the drop.
1: Of course you did.
0: Marcel,
1: let me read your mind.
2: That is.
0: It's part of the job. Yes, yeah, so what's going on, Marcel? You're here. All right, Marcel.
2: I'm going to take this opportunity to all of you listening out there. I want the revenge to get the caller of the year next year in the Betty Award.
0: All right, hold on. You're wasting our time. Next up, making his way into the ring, a man who has been a part of the show, a staple of the show for several years now. He helped host with our friend from New Hampshire. Unfortunately, we couldn't see him there, Mike in New Hampshire. But the great Maller meet and greet. We were in Worcester, and he put it together there. I hung out with him at the Woo Sox game. He will literally talk to anyone. We welcome in the one and only, the man that proposed this fight. Mike the Leprechaun is making his way into the ring. Hello, Mike the Leprechaun.
3: Good morning. I was on hold since 4:30. Already, I'm calling Marcel.
0: All right, you're already
3: Marcel's in the line.
0: You're already complete.
3: He doesn't have Jay Scoop.
0: Calm down.
4: Boring.
0: All right.
4: Boring.
0: So if you're new to the show, every once in a while when callers have beefs, we go to the verbal octagon. It is the highest form of combat that we have in talk radio. Verbal boxing, no holds barred, vocal cord brouhaha. This is audio pugilism. It is not for the weak of heart, or the faint of heart, or the weak of heart for that matter. The combatants are here. Now, the way this will work, spoken word battle of legends. Marcel in Brooklyn and the Leprechaun. There are three rounds. Round one, each person's on the air for 10 seconds, right? We said 10 seconds, I believe. That's what we've done before. Round two will be 20 seconds. And then round three, bloody knuckles yapping. As both gentlemen will be in the ring for a full 30 seconds. A full 30 seconds. All right. Gentlemen, we've been over the rules. If you curse one time, you are penalized. If you curse more than one time, you are disqualified.
5: Houston, we have a problem.
0: The judges, yours truly, Lorena, Koopaloop, and you, the people, will be able to vote. Both live and the podcast people that are not awake right now, you'll be able to vote on X. All right, good luck, and let's get started here. First up, into the ring. Let's put 10 seconds on the clock. Opening salvo time. Marcel in Brooklyn. You're on your way, Marcel, and go.
2: I'm going to block him now. He's going to block you now, Leprechaun. I'm going to block him now. He's going to block him now.
0: All right, Marcel, 10 seconds exactly.
1: That was perfection. Little, oh, my gosh.
0: Little music there from Marcel. Now we go over to Mike the Leprechaun. You're listening to round one of the verbal.

0: Octagon of the Ben Maller Show. Mike the Leprechaun, who lives kind of in the Worcester area, in between Worcester and Boston. And Mike, we're going to put 10 seconds on the clock. Mike the Leprechaun, round one, verbal octagon. You're on your way. Go!
1: Hey, Grim Reaper, you cannot beat the leprechaun. The sandbox in your bedroom reeks of your stinky diapers. You're the champion of verbal diarrhea on the radio. Why are you so insecure? Maybe you're jealous.
0: All right, that was 10 seconds. There we go. So round one is in the books. We now move to round two. Round number two of the verbal octagon.
2: Number two.
0: And we welcome in, back again for more, Marcel in Brooklyn. You have 20 seconds, Marcel. 20 seconds. You're on your way. Go.
3: I'm going to continue to block Mike the Idiot Con and four New England villains like Mike in New Hampshire, Blair in Maine, as well as Blythe Scott in Boston. They are the worst. They are the terrible instead. They are not be part of your show there, man. Trust me.
0: All right. He used 18. Let the record show, judges. 18 of the full 22 seconds, or 20 seconds, rather. And we go back to Mike the Leprechaun. You're listening to our live coverage. We've hit big money for this, the verbal octagon. So we go over to Mike the Leprechaun. Mike the Leprechaun, we'll give you 20 seconds on the clock. You can respond to Marcel in Brooklyn. You're on your way. And go!
1: I beat you fair and square. You can't handle the truth. You're a mama's boy. You always get grounded. You love watching the male cheerleaders. You put Celeste Pizza out of business. The Brooklyn mob is scared of the New England villains. You are too chicken to walk on the bridge. You have no jokes. You are a joke. I tell jokes. How many mosquitoes did you circumcise?
0: All right. We cut him off just before he got a good circumcision joke in. Oh, we're deprived of that. Okay, so we're two rounds in. Verbal Octagon. Who do you think's winning right now? You got Marcel in Brooklyn versus Mike the Leprechaun. We will not go to the CompuBox stats yet. Instead, are we ready for the final round? This is round three, bloody knuckles yapping, as both Marcel in Brooklyn and the Leprechaun will be in the octagon, where legends like Real Talk and Pete in Pittsburgh and Genie in Medford have made their legend even bigger. We're going to put 30 seconds on the clock. Here we go. Don't start yet, gentlemen. Here we go. And make sure to punch the leprechaun up. 30 seconds on the way. And then go.
3: Oh, get ready, folks. I'm going to win the Call of the Year 5 times. You got no nothing. You got
1: global warming. You never saw
3: New England side of the
1: moldy and boring.
3: Get out of here. Get used to it. Get used to that. Over your blocking
1: face. You're never going to ruin my day.
3: If you do that, there is no choice to be part of your family life.
1: Soft tissue injury to your brain.
3: My campaign is
1: you're dead weight.
3: You lost.
1: People here are sleeping to hear you rant.
3: Get out of here. You're eliminated.
1: So insecure. I'm going to block you, Marcel.
3: No.
1: Go to hell. Your city has a stinky smell.
0: All right. Stand down. Okay, there it is. Round three in the books. And, wow. Okay. Let's go to the judges' scorecards quickly here. And shall I start? Who wants to start? All right, I'll go first.
2: Go ahead, Ben.
0: All right. Round number one, I don't think this was close at all. I looked at the CompuBox stats, and this was haymaker after haymaker by Marcel. He came out with a musical melody. Now, granted, I think it was just from the song he did with Jay Scoop. I thought it was very good. And there were several body blows. We went back and looked at the CompuBox stats. There were several body blows there, and really overwhelming. There was that gut punch that he landed on the leprechaun. So I scored round one a clear win, 10-8 in favor of Marcel in Brooklyn. Now round two, now that was not nuclear discussion, destruction rather, round two. That was a bit of a quagmire for Marcel. I thought he came out, didn't have a lot of material. He did not use the full allotment of time. I didn't get that. I thought Mike the Leprechaun came back with an atomic elbow. It was not the greatest atomic elbow, but it was a pretty solid atomic elbow. And styles make fights. I thought that because Marcel ran out of material, I did score that round in favor of Mike the Leprechaun 10-9 on my scorecard. And then in round three, back and forth. It was pretty good. I thought, you know, we've had some greats. I thought looking at the numbers from the CompuBox punch stats, I gave a slight edge to Marcel in Brooklyn. And so I scored him two rounds to one, and he wins the fight. What about you, Lorena?
2: Yes, I just adored Marcel's passion. You can tell he did not write down all of his responses like yes. Mike the Leprechaun did. Oh, he was okay. definitely right. going off of a list that he had written out. Right. Marcel's was from the heart every single time, even if it was a couple seconds short. You know what I'm saying? So yeah, I got to give Marcel, well, my first round, 10-4.
0: 10-4? I didn't even know. I've never seen that in boxing. Okay.
2: And second round, I got 10-3. Marcel also in the lead.
0: Wow.
2: And round five, I have 10-2.
0: Wow.
2: Because okay. I didn't like when he was saying mean stuff to Marcel. Boxing, I thought he was being really rude. So, you know, there's a difference.
0: I know boxing's not really on TV anymore, but if they had TV on TV boxing, Coop, don't you think Lorena would be one of the judges with that scoring? My God. All right, Coop, real quick.
4: Judge, maybe.
0: Yeah, possibly.
4: You know, I'd
2: rather hold the sign.
4: I'm not sure what fight you guys were watching.
0: I didn't watch anything. I listened to it blow by blow, punch by punch.
4: I don't know. I heard it a bit differently.
0: Okay.
4: I think round one, while I appreciate it, it was just kind of on repeat. It was the same thing for 10 seconds.
0: What's wrong with that? I enjoyed the song.
4: You know, I would say I would put that one more as of a draw that round.
0: Okay. So that's a draw.
4: Second round, I think Mike Leprechaun dominated. Marcel just didn't really.
0: I gave him round two.
4: Yeah. You know, 10-8 and on Mike. I thought Marcel came out slow, but that last round.
0: Yeah.
4: Whoa. It was like he must have just snorted a line of smelling salts
0: or something else. He's in Brooklyn
4: and came out firing. So I got to give that last round to Marcel.
0: Wow.
4: So I don't know. Is that a tie?
2: That means you're tied.
4: Overall tie?
2: But that means Marcel won.
0: Well, you said, round one you said was the Leprechaun. You gave it to the Leprechaun, right? Is that right?
4: I gave it a tie.
2: That was
0: okay,
2: a tie.
0: All right, so a tie. Round two you gave to...
4: To Marcel, convincingly.
0: 10-8?
4: Oh, no, not Marcel. Mike, the Leprechaun, convincingly.
0: So 10-8, so then if you gave it 10-9 in Marcel's favor, that means the Leprechaun won.
4: Yeah, okay.
0: Okay, the Leprechaun won.
4: Yeah.
0: There you go. There'll be a math class, Mallor math. We'll be doing that. Okay, that is how we scored it. We will hear from the combatants. We'll hopefully have some time here for a little password. I don't think we will actually have time for password, right, Coop? I think we'll do the post game interviews, the post fight. We'll have some of the reaction. If you guys are on hold, you want to react to what you heard. Marcel wins the vote of us. We'll put it up on the X machine. You'll be able to vote if you think Mike the Leprechaun actually won over Marcel. But there was the verbal octagon. And we'll have the post-fight interviews. We paid big money for this. Big money for this. We'll get to that. We'll do it next. However, it is the B block, and what hour is it?
2: Let's Number see. Four.
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0: 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As we continue on, and a reminder that the Ben Maller Show is here all night. 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Ben Maller Show podcast. It's been sliced and diced, omnipresent, and help us out there. Thank you, thank you, thank you. This is best of version, which is 2.1 seconds long today. So enjoy that. All right, back to it. Now, we were going to play Passport. We had this octagon, and unfortunately, it appears the X app has gotten rid of the polling. You're not able to.
1: What?
0: Well, I don't see it. Am I missing something here? I'm looking at it, and I don't see it.
2: So, and you post the polls, so it's not like it would be new to you.
0: No, no, I've done it a bunch.
3: It's still on the desktop. Maybe it's not on mobile.
0: Oh, maybe it's not on mobile. Well, all right. Well, I was using my phone. It's a bad job by me. All right, let me see here. Oh, you know what? You're right. It is not on the mobile. Okay, so I'll put that up in a little bit. Let's go back real quick. Marcel, you were declared the winner. Any statement you'd like to make? Marcel, congratulations. You won the vote of the people. We will put on X on the desktop version so people can vote. But go ahead, Marcel.
4: Oh, yes. Keep them coming. The TV picks, food picks, all kinds of genres as stock.
0: Where does this rank, Marcel, in your accolades as a star of the show?
4: I'm continuing to bringing the sports stories, the players of the morning, to toss it over to Coop Scoop on Entertainment, and, of course, yours, as always.
0: Okay, very exciting. Mike the Leprechaun, you did not win the vote of the people, or you did not win the studio vote, but however, there's still the vote of the people, so you could still be declared the winner.
5: Thank you. I will probably win that. But in the meantime, this fight was rigged because I beat him last time, and obviously you and Lorena wanted to have a rematch for match three in the spring. So,
0: are you saying that are you questioning the integrity of the Ben Maller Show? Is that what you're doing?
5: Yes.
2: He's losing more points. That's what he's doing.
5: I've already lost it. You gave me a 10-4, Lorena, and then you had a round five. How can you have a round five in a three-round battle?
0: He seems upset with you, Lorena. He seems.
2: I can tell.
5: It's
2: okay to be salty.
0: Okay. All right. Well, it didn't work out, but thank you. Let's see who else reacts. Reaction. Hollering James. How did you see the fight, Hollering James?
6: Yeah.
0: Okay. Thank you. let's go. You don't get that commentary on a pay-per-view boxing match. What about you, Seuss Dog? How'd you score the fight? Quickly, Seuss Dog.
7: I think, overall, the Leprechaun won. And I've got to be honest, Lorena, isn't being rude part of the octagon?
0: It's a fair point. That is part of it. There you go. All right, we'll have the vote of the people. Whatever.
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7: The American League Championship Series is tied at a game apiece after Tampa Bay's home win against Cleveland 3-1. The Rays got their three runs in the fourth inning thanks to an error by veteran third baseman Jose Ramirez. Winning pitcher Freddy Peralta of Tampa Bay went six scoreless innings with six strikeouts. Game three of the best of seven is in Cleveland on Thursday. The NLCS resumes Wednesday night on FS1. The Brewers lead the Dodgers 2-0. LA DH Shohei Ohtani, despite injuries, will still be in the lineup. Patriots running back Travion Henderson is due to miss multiple weeks with a high ankle sprain. 49ers linebacker Dre Greenlaw's one-game suspension was upheld. Bears defensive end Montez Sweat was suspended 2 games for PEDs. And Rams tackle Alaric Jackson was suspended 2 games for punching an opponent after the game Monday. And in the NHL, Carolina won it 6 straight, 4-2 over Washington. I'm Steve DeSager.
6: It's two pros and a cup of Joe.
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0: And just like that, we are off and running here. It is Two Pros and a Cup of Joe, Fox Sports Radio, LeVar Arrington, Brady Quinn, Jonas Knox with you here. 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And if you are listening on the podcast, we appreciate you doing so. And a reminder that there's no time like October. The NLCS is here, streaming live on Fox One. The back-to-back World Series champion Dodgers take on the top-seeded Brewers in an NLCS rematch. One series from the World Series. Stream the MLB postseason live on Fox One. How we feeling here on this Wednesday morning?
1: Fine.
0: Is the grind of the NFL season starting to wear on anybody?
1: Like in what way?
0: Well, I mean, you know, just a lot of travel, a lot of back and forth. Are you feeling it at this point?
1: Me?
0: Yeah.
1: No, I'm good.
0: State College is a trip.
1: It's an all-day trip. But it's all good.
0: I know, you know what's funny? I was telling somebody. So I asked when I was doing the post-game show, because I did the post-game for KNBC for Penn State USC, and I was like, have you guys ever been to State College? They're like, no, we want to go. I was like, you got to carve out an entire day.
1: Yeah.
0: Like, what do you mean?
1: For travel.
0: I said.
1: Just for travel.
0: You leave at 8. You're not getting there till 8. It's just, so I wonder, you know, if that's starting to wear on anybody.
1: I mean, if anything, Q's the one that has all the traveling going.
0: Not with the Quinn Cruiser.
2: Yeah, but mine's not, you know, coast to coast like you, you know?
1: Oh.
0: He's got the Quinn
2: and
0: Cruiser.
2: To Jonas's points, the Quinn Cruiser.
1: Privately too, huh?
0: Yeah.
1: You know,
2: I'm not doing that.
1: Big time. Yeah.
2: No, we don't do that.
1: The big name cats.
2: There's a misconception about private travel in general. People tend to think that it's like more economical than it actually is.
0: Hmm.
2: Like, I really don't understand. Like, dude, you'll pay anywhere between like $6,000 an hour is like the minimum.
1: Oh, you're not so paid.
2: Think about a company. Well, first off, no one does that besides like probably Herb Street. if one person's costing you, let's just say you're going out to Salt Lake. All right. Round trip about $60,000. What do you think the other, like they're going to spend $300,000 for just people to travel 1 week private, like for our whole crew?
1: Yes.
2: It would minimum be $300,000.
1: Yeah.
2: Then people must be nuts, because they don't understand you're never going to make money that way then. That's just for 5 people on the set.
1: Yeah.
2: So you're going to do that for 15 weeks?
1: Yeah.
0: It's big noon, baby.
2: Spend $2 million just in private flights?
1: Big noon.
0: It's big noon.
1: Yeah.
2: Yeah, no, you don't want to waste money like that.
0: Now,
2: people gladly still do it first class.
0: Now, when you sit on a private, now let me ask you this, private jet, how many people can fit on a private jet?
2: Depends on the size of the plane, Jonas. Yeah, Jonas, are you serious right now?
0: Well, yeah, I'm serious. I've never sat on one.
2: But everyone doesn't live in the same spot, so you can't have one private plane.
0: Okay, so what's a standard private jet? How many people could fit on there? So I'm trying to figure out the seating arrangements or something like this. I'm trying to get to something here, and we're trying to live vicariously through you rich people. So,
2: dude, there's different types of planes.
0: Okay, all right. So are we talking?
2: This is a fine.
0: A fine for what? Explain it.
2: For ignorance.
0: Okay.
2: For acting like you have no clue what's going on.
0: 16, 20, how
2: it could
0: many
2: be any of it.
0: Okay.
2: The private planes,
0: right,
2: dude. They make more.
0: Right. So let's say there's a 12-seat private plane. All right. 12-seat private plane. And the entire Big Noon crew is there. Production, host, on air, everything. Who would you prefer to sit next to?
2: I don't care.
0: Why? What do you mean you don't care?
3: That's a fine.
2: This is the dumbest question.
3: Brady Quinn, that's $10.
2: No. I'll fine myself, but Jonas is getting fined first.
0: Why am I getting fined?
3: Jonas deserves a fine. Maybe two.
2: For asking the worst question.
0: I'm trying to get to the bottom of this.
3: That's $10.
0: I'm trying to get to the bottom of this. I just want to know where the comfort level stands. I mean, if it's Rob Stone, it's Rob Stone. I just want to know.
3: You're wild for rage baiting this early in the morning, man.
0: You know?
3: Yeah. Look, he's typing them pitches in quick as hell.
2: There you go.
0: By the way, I love how the fine system started out with, I get popped every time I'm passive aggressive. Yes. To now, it's anything that I do, I'm getting fined for.
3: See, that's passive
2: aggressive.
3: You're
2: always that passive aggressive.
0: What do you mean? That's not passive aggressive. That's calling it
2: you're
0: as it is.
2: You're always passive aggressive.
3: You're tripped out, bro.
0: I don't understand this.
3: And then you're in denial, so it'll never change. You don't even see it.
0: I just don't understand why attacking me is going to make anybody feel better this early in the morning.
3: There you go.
0: I don't get it.
3: You'd be looking for that.
2: Well, it makes us feel better, but it's definitely a routine that we should probably fall into.
0: Oh, man. F you.
3: Yeah, there you go.
0: I didn't say that.
3: You'd be searching for that sympathy, boy.
2: Your little fault box.
0: Your little fault box. All right. So the Rams, following their disappointing performance on Monday night, disappointing ending to that, in which Sean McVay afterwards had a real red ass. And it seemed like it was the most red assy he's been all season long, despite the disappointing performances they've already had this year, including the Australia trip and whatever that seating arrangement looked like. Sean McVay basically pointed the finger to the special teams unit, said that unit cost us the game. And then the news came out. Yeah, we're going to go ahead and we're going to cut Harrison Meavis, who I believe they listed as 5'11", 240-something, to which Troy Aikman said, he's a little bigger than that. And he's gone. Blake Groupie is in. Alaric Jackson's punching people post-game. And so Sean McVay, a little more calm Sean McVay, spoke yesterday about these decisions that were made yesterday.
4: Obviously, made the move, to let Meavis go and to sign Blake. You know, appreciate his contributions. I thought he was a rock for us last year when we obviously struggled in that area. But, you know, ultimately we need better production, and that's what we're hoping to get out of from Blake. He wasn't exclusively, you know, the reason there's always, you know, this is the greatest team sport, you know. And I think one of the things that when I look at last night, you know, if I could rephrase what I was saying, it was, you know, that unit, you know, cost us an opportunity to win the game. That wasn't the reason that we didn't win exclusively. But, you know, when you have a chance to be able to have a kick that if you make it wins the game, I should have articulated that better. And then obviously, I'm sure you guys have seen the news. Alaric was suspended for 2 games. Have to make better decisions than that. I was not made aware of that until, you know, this morning. And I spoke with him. We'll keep that in-house, and I'll take your questions from there.
0: This is why whenever there's a preseason, oh, no doubt that team's going to win the Super Bowl dream team, a la, what was it, the Eagles back in 2011 when they signed all those guys. It seemingly never works out. It just never works out. And you're a month and a half into the season. You got suspensions. You've got a kicker change. You've got Myles Garrett, who's banged up. Aaron Donald, who's already missed a game. Matt Stafford doesn't look like the same Matthew Stafford he was. There's still a ton there, but meanwhile, the Niners are just rolling. And then you start to look at what the Rams' issues have been over the past couple of years, and it's been pointed out that special teams has been a problem, to where they don't really prioritize that as much as maybe other teams do, because they're focused on the other sides of the ball. And so it's just another example of Sean McVay having to make a change. He had to bring in Harrison Meavis last year because there was issues with their kicking and special teams and whatnot. And it just goes to show you, anybody who thinks they could just go into an NFL season, pick a winner, that's going to be the team, it just never pans out that way. The Vikings would be the best example of that. It just seems like there's always something that pops up, and here we are a month and change into the season, and this season has not gone anywhere close to what the Rams thought it was going to be.
3: Why you use the Vikings as an example?
0: Because they're 5-0. Yeah. Nobody thought they'd be 5-0.
3: Oh, thanks, Jonas.
0: Well, no, that's a credit to you.
2: Hey, LeVar, good pick, man. Good pick.
3: I mean,
5: Sticks picks.
3: Wouldn't I equate to somebody, at least somebody?
0: But that's a credit to you.
3: All right. I'm just saying.
2: I think he's stirring the pot early.
3: He came in choosing balance, man.
2: He did, man. He's all squirrely. He's got that look in his eye. You know, get those weird eyes going. He has that whole look at you.
3: Yeah, he does.
2: Oh, look at you.
3: Look at you, Johnson.
0: Am I really up to $4,200 or 4,200 pesos in the fines? Is that accurate?
2: Yeah. I'd start stealing from Andrew's piggy bank if I were you.
0: Oh, already done. Mm. Please.
2: Yeah, he won't remember it at this age.
3: Mm. He won't care either.
0: No.
2: On the note on the Rams, look, there's a lot of football left. We tend to do this, and look, they're not an 0-5 football team. Okay. Their division's incredibly competitive, but okay, let's just go through this real quick. Outside of the Seahawks, 49ers, and who would you say is the other best team in the NFC right now? You would have said the Bears before last week. Now, maybe when they get Caleb Williams back, Minnesota is undefeated. Does that last? I mean, like, who are we really hanging our hat on? We've already said the NFC East is only getting the division champion, and no one's really running away with that division.
0: I mean, I would
2: NFC South, they're only getting one team.
0: I would argue the NFC East shouldn't get anybody in, based on what
2: I've seen. Okay. That's fair, but let's just call it what it is. They get one in. NFC South probably gets one in. NFC North. I mean, who are we hanging our hat on there? Regardless, are they going to get two teams in? My point is, like, we're acting like this season's getting away from the Rams. There's very much a discussion for them being a wild card team. There's a very good chance three teams go from that division, in particular because the Cardinals are going to get beat up on, probably by the rest of that division, but also because of just the sheer look at the NFC. There's not that many good teams.
3: There are not that many good teams.
2: Minnesota, Chicago, Green Bay, they could be all playing off. Detroit.
3: The Giants are sneaky. They could be sneaky. For the division. Yeah.
2: The point is, your competition is
3: not good. You know, it's not high.
2: No. And so we can act like we need to hit the panic button.
3: It's not a
2: good. We can make a big deal about them signing a new kicker and, you know, Eric Jackson not being, you know, there for the next two games. There's time. They're still going to be able to win some football games. This was always going to be kind of a blend or work in progress when you bring in Myles Garrett, when you bring in Aaron Donald. Whoever thought they were going to hit the ground running because these guys are veterans, or, you know, in the case of Donald, he'd been there before, even though he hasn't played football in 2 years. You're out of your mind, man. Like, that's not how it works. So I'm not panicking like this. And I'm not, you know, running with some of these wild, you know, speculative ideas of what's going to happen after the season and everything else. Like, they're a good football team. Can we just, like, let the season play out, see where it goes?
0: We've got a show to do each morning, so we got to find something. I mean,
2: that's, yeah,
0: well, you know, is what it
3: that's
0: is.
3: That's $10, man.
0: Why is that $10? Nah,
3: that's $10, bro.
2: Okay. Now you're going to get fined for firing too much.
0: Thank you.
2: But at some point, get back to this. Focus on the show, Lamar. Focus on the show.
0: About time.
3: You know what? If you hold enough, they can't call every holding call. So there you go.
0: Had some balls.
2: Here's the thing if you keep bitching about holding the whole time too, the refs gonna be like, "Hey man, I'll be watching you now the whole time,
0: Your Honor.
2: So you better not do anything wrong.
3: You better be watching,
0: Your Honor. That's a credit
2: to
0: you.
2: Fart box.
3: I'm punching when you don't see
5: your
3: me.
5: Little fart box.
3: And I'm gonna be the first one to punch.
0: Did anybody have the Rams to go to the Super Bowl on the show?
2: No,
0: I don't believe.
2: No.
0: I had the Lions. Oof, that's rough.
3: Are they your biggest surprise? Who's your biggest surprise? I know mine's is right off the top of my head. Like,
2: who's yours?
3: The Chargers.
2: Yeah, that probably falls in that category. I'd say for a bad football team, the Chargers. For a good football team, can I still throw the Browns in there?
3: Yeah, you can throw the Browns.
2: The Browns starts been so surprising. You think,
3: yeah, I mean, it has been surprising.
2: I mean, Minnesota's been surprising. I thought they'd be fine, but not that good.
3: I feel like the Browns are slowly creeping back to what we thought they were going to be, though.
0: Oh, yeah. I wouldn't worry about that. Yes, in that case, there is a long season to go. Yeah, there's a lot of football left. They will show themselves.
2: It can't be different for every team, Jess. Like the Steelers the last 2 weeks. Oh, maybe they're good. Maybe they'll be fine. Like we can't get caught up in this just riding the roller coaster and, you know, falling out.
3: New England is trending up. I mean, they had
0: a couple nice wins.
3: Yeah, they had an emphatic victory.
2: You're
3: this
2: just
3: past
2: showing your ass when you get thrown out of the.
3: Dang.
0: Hey, you got to be careful, man.
3: Showing your ass in Sedona, huh?
0: No, I mean.
3: The Sedona Patriots? Yeah. What?
2: Who?
3: What?
0: The pictures that were floating around yesterday. Showing your ass.
3: Oh. You know, somebody called us tacky for that yesterday.
0: Hey.
1: They must not understand sports talk radio or talk radio in general.
2: Well, let me say this. I do appreciate the word tacky being used. It's seldom used nowadays. So kudos to whoever that person was. like good word usage.
0: By the way, tacky is such a soft word.
1: Well, it's a passive-aggressive word.
2: It gets you, though. Yeah. It's kind of like a...
1: It does.
2: Like
1: a, it's, like, a, it's a slight. Yeah. It's definitely an insult.
2: I like
1: it's
2: it.
0: So,
2: insulting.
0: That's so tacky.
1: Yeah.
0: God.
2: Yeah, but it hits you. It hits you a certain type of way.
0: Doesn't hit like me.
1: I wonder where it came from.
2: All right.
0: Let's look it up. I mean, we put AI...
1: Like, when I think of tacky, I think of, like, your clothes
2: Jonas,
1: aren't good.
2: You got abused by your older siblings. I just feel like that had to have been the case.
0: Hey, man, rough upbringing.
1: Or, like, the surface.
2: Because you asked for it. Like, the way he is now as an adult, you're like, man.
0: That's correct.
2: Someone should have kicked his ass when he was young.
1: That's like correct. A tacky surface. You know what I mean? Like, where did tacky come from? Because it's considered to be, like, disheveled, isn't it? Like it's like you're not put together. You're messy or you're tacky. Anyway,
0: I'm trying to see where I got nothing on this. AI is not working for me.
1: No,
0: but, it's not finding anything for me. But
2: I got something.
1: What you got?
2: Well, it was formed back in like 1788. Meaning it was originally supposed to mean meaning like a small, sharp nail, temporary attachment. It was more of like that. Then as you add the Y into it, it describes a surface that is partially dry and slightly adhesive to the touch. Then it evolved in 1888 to being more of a, American Southern colloquialism for like a neglected, ill-fed or cheap, cheap horse or pony.
1: Oh.
2: So that, it evolved into like, you know, that.
1: Hmm.
0: Well, okay. The word sucks, and it just—I don't know who would be bothered by that, but you know, there was some people that were upset yesterday.
2: So. Probably you,
0: not me.
2: Yeah.
0: I'm good. All good.
1: And poor taste, gaudy origin evolved.
0: Is that the original cringe?
1: It must be.
0: Yeah, is that the original? Ew, which is
2: who says that?
0: Which is another
1: bro?
0: I can't.
1: Your
0: stand
1: kids
0: it.
1: Don't say cringe.
0: I can't stand
2: no,
0: it.
2: No, they're too young. And plus, if they did, I'd probably have to. You know, discipline them.
1: Would you discipline them over saying cringe?
2: For the way they talk, yes, without a doubt.
0: That's so cringe.
1: Oh, my kids would have all kinds of.
2: Literally, I'd be like, so good in their mouth. You're grounded. You're grounded.
1: My kids talk just as bad as I do. We'd be on the phone. We sound like a bunch of coaches. That is my coaching staff, my kids.
2: Well,
1: sometimes I feel ashamed. I think about my parents because I still don't curse in front of my parents to this day. I'll like catch myself. I'll be like,
2: we had very similar upbringings in that regard. Like my mom, like to this day.
1: Yeah.
2: You know, she'll look. Or if like one of our kids, sometimes instead of saying gosh, they'll take like the Lord's name.
1: And, yeah. You cannot allow
2: they
1: to take
2: say
1: the
2: it.
1: Lord's
2: she looks at me and I'm like, okay. Yeah. All right, have a talk.
1: Yeah. Yeah. All those little words you can, I still pay attention to it, but when it's just me and them, whew, we are worse than a coach's lounge. I'll tell you that. And my daughters are the worst. My son actually speaks pretty, you know, pretty clean. He's every once in a while, but he's pretty clean. But Marley, oof, Marley's mouth is horrible. She talks just like her daddy.
0: No.
1: I think that's why we have such good conversations.
0: Have your parents heard them talk?
1: No.
0: Because how would that conversation
1: But they might be
0: go?
1: Mortified if they were to hear our group FaceTimes, they'd be mortified. Because Trish got a dirty mouth, too. We all got dirty mouths. I mean, we're coaches. She coached basketball. I coached football.
2: Oh, well, so no one's worse than Jonas.
1: Really?
2: No, dude, I called him yesterday just to update him on the college football scores. And, it was foul. He was at his son's baseball practice. It was foul what he was saying.
1: Come on, Jonas.
0: Like it's just reckless at this point. Like now we're just making things up just to attack on the air. And I think that's really unbecoming of you.
1: I'm not even going to say anything because I know what you're doing. And you want me to say it because you're rage baiting me.
0: I'm not rage baiting anybody. I don't understand.
2: He also just time. Used the word unbecoming, which he never uses. So he's trying to be something sophisticated.
0: Wow. Listen, I prefer bigger words than just a curse.
3: Wow, you prefer
0: me.
3: Bigger, huh?
2: Yeah. Don't acquiesce towards me.
0: I'm not looking to
3: pause, Jonas.
0: I'm not looking to curse here on the air.
1: Yeah, whatever.
0: There'll be no potty mouth here.
3: Why do you have such a potty mouth, Jonas?
0: I don't. I don't know where this is coming from.
3: You know who else has a potty mouth?
0: Who's that?
3: Lorena. Lorena's got a potty mouth, too.
5: Well, good thing I'm in charge of the dump button, huh?
3: There you go. And
2: I'm glad you're in charge of dumping.
0: Are you under the weather, Lorena?
5: I'm a little under the weather.
0: Oh, gosh.
2: Yeah, oh, no.
5: I
2: know who she got
5: home.
2: It from.
3: Oh,
5: no,
3: God.
5: He's healthy as an ox.
3: Oh, gosh.
2: No, he's not.
0: No, he's not.
3: Oh, he's not.
0: No, he's not.
2: No, he's not. Oh. Nothing. Nothing healthy about that picture.
3: Oh, gosh. Yeah. You know Lorena kind of laughs like SpongeBob a little bit. Have you ever heard that?
2: Yeah,
3: like her laugh. She's got a little bit of that SpongeBob laugh.
5: Interesting. I've never noticed.
3: Huh.
6: I'm going to start listening now with that.
3: I'm going to start listening now because of that.
0: Fatty, you shouldn't have come in here.
3: I know. I'm going to make sure I start listening for that SpongeBob SquarePants laugh.
0: Fatty, everybody's getting at this segment. You shouldn't have come in here.
2: Are you still watching SpongeBob?
6: If it ever pops up, sure, but I don't go searching for it. And it's only old school SpongeBob, too.
3: You kind of sound like his homeboy.
6: Patrick Starr? Oh, I look like Patrick Starr.
3: And you kind of look like him a little bit.
6: I mean, we have the same name.
5: That's a great Halloween idea for your
6: costume.
5: That's
6: a great Halloween idea.
3: He's so stupid. Take us to break, man.
0: What?
3: We got to get out of here.
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0: It's two pros and a cup of Joe here on Fox Sports Radio. So we'll have the usuals coming up later on. We got another edition of In Case You Missed It. We've got our midweek awards, Petros Papadakis, and the leftovers. All of it is yours here on this 3-hour extravaganza. Up next, though, somebody's predicting a firing in the NFL, and they know who it's because of. 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
8: 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The Odd Couple with Rob Parker and Kelvin Washington. 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
15: Hey, for the most part, our freeways are looking good, but we still have construction up right now on Highway 225. So if you're heading towards Deer Park, this is going to affect your drive. It's eastbound between Center Street and East Boulevard. They're blocking a couple lanes, so only one lane is getting through. Now, if you're coming inbound from 146 to the East Loop, it's a 15-minute drive. I'm Christina Cruz in a 24-hour traffic center.
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27: Here's a look at your News Radio 740 forecast. Turning partly cloudy by this afternoon, but still a slight chance of a pop-up shower or storm. Highs today of 90.
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0: by a shadow.
1: Into a room.
0: That wasn't a shadow.
2: A tall, tall shadow.
0: That was Omar.
1: By a ghost.
0: That wasn't a ghost.
3: What impressed me more was the person who told you that.
0: Yeah.
3: You know?
0: The mom.
3: The mom of the boyfriend.
0: The
3: one you're with.
2: Which makes me believe it even more.
3: Like, she was like, oh, have fun.
2: I was wondering who was in the room with you for those 4 hours while you were napping.
0: You weren't napping.
3: Kind of wild. If you think about it. Like, she wouldn't be like,
2: I was like, you should have came in and been like, who do you have in my son's room? You know, like, I would never let that slide. That's crazy.
0: You came up out of there with them Brady Quinn drops.
2: Oh, goodness.
0: I want to know who he was. It was not a shadow. That was one of the random friends.
1: Well, it is two pros and a cup of Joe here on Fox Sports Radio.
0: You ain't lying.
4: Don't fall asleep.
0: Oh, no.
1: Coming up.
2: He's going to get me.
0: He already got you.
1: Yes, he did.
2: Oh,
0: you
2: no.
0: You old dude. He'd have moved on to a different home.
1: At work. By the way, we've got another edition of In Case You Missed
0: and down.
1: It coming up here 15 minutes from now. But, you know, this is unfortunate. Micah Parsons from Penn State. Micah Parsons had some thoughts.
3: We are!
0: Yeah, Penn State.
1: On the Dan Quinn, Jaden Daniels end of game fiasco that took place against the Giants. And he spoke on his podcast, The Edge, with Micah Parsons, and he had this to say.
5: Jaden Daniels probably cost my man Dan Quinn his job, to be honest with you.
6: That's tough.
5: And I'm a big Jaden Daniels fan. But the reality is, like, he probably cost a lot of people their jobs this past weekend.
6: So you put none of that on the coaches here?
5: Hey, bro, all respectfully, we get coached so much on these situations that, like, I'm a defensive player, and it's programmed in me. I know what to do in those situations. There's no way I'm taking a sack with 14 seconds of no timeouts. And mind you, it'll be different if Jaden Daniels was a rookie. This is your third year. You've been to the NFC Championship game. You've been in big moments before. And to me, like, even after sack, you're casually getting up.
0: He ain't lied. I mean,
3: say less.
0: He ain't lied.
3: Say less.
0: He has not. He did. There was no lies
1: Patty,
0: detected.
1: Was that you?
3: Say less.
0: No doubt. Well done, Q.
1: You're an idiot.
0: Oh, well done. I just think I think in our...
3: By the way, forget if he was a rookie and he did. Like, bro, you've played quarterback forever.
0: Right.
3: Like, you know how this works.
0: At
3: like, there's
0: every
3: 14
0: level.
3: Seconds left in the game at any level.
0: At
3: like,
0: any level.
3: I'd be upset if my little 8th grade team, my quarterback, didn't know.
0: Yes.
3: I'm like, bro, we don't have a timeout. We have 14 seconds left. What are you doing?
0: Yes. It just seems strange. I'm still trying to understand why he was sitting on the ground looking up, like, at least try. Like, you messed it up. At least try. Like, jump your ass up and at least show people that there was a level of awareness that we got to try to spike this. Like, we done messed up. We got to try to spike the ball. Hurry up, y'all. Hurry up. Like, he was just sitting there, like, looking around, like, is somebody going to help me up? Can I get a hand? Let's try to get back. Help me up, please. Let's try to finish this game out strong. Like, what? I don't understand it, but I'll say this. It's the fact that Micah's an active player. I think now that technology and outlets, platforms for people to be able to create their own shows, which I think is, in a lot of ways, it's great if you're knowledgeable, if you're aware, if you have a good team around you where you could put together a good show and say some good things, some solid sound things. I think it's good because it paints athletes in a different light. A lot of times people don't think that, well, maybe it's a little different these days, but for what it's worth, like historically speaking, people don't think that athletes, there's like, duh, duh, duh, duh, give me the ball. Give me pass the ball. Like, okay, go tackle. Like, they don't really like give people really the, like their respect of their knowledge of the game or intelligence level outside of anything.

0: that's athletically driven. So I thought he was well spoken. I mean, he is, just listening to that clip, he has truly improved in his ability to communicate. So he's improving on being able to speak his mind and give thoughts and give them clearly, not like a athlete, but more like a media personality. I liked it, but I think the reason why it's kind of like, whoa, it's because it's an active player. Yes. That's saying you've probably costed your head coach and other people their jobs by what you did.
1: It's because, and nobody can figure it out. And I can't wait to hear what Jaden Daniels talks again about it, because he'll be asked about it, obviously, I would hope. And I'm curious to see what his response is going to be.
0: Well, he should answer. What were you thinking?
2: I've actually got a solution for him not to talk about it.
0: Uh-oh.
2: That Don Joy he wears on his elbow, if you just have the most ridiculous monstrosity on your left arm.
1: Right.
2: It'd be such a distraction that people would be like, "Well, I was going to ask about the last week's game, but dude, what the hell was that on your arm? Was that a transformer? Yeah, like a bionic arm there?
1: That's
2: like
1: a good move.
2: You do something that's so ridiculous. I mean, I'm talking about a massive, massive arm brace, like the size of essentially Patty, just on his left
0: then
2: arm.
0: They should have took it off of him for that last drive, then.
2: Well, maybe.
0: So he wasn't weighed down, bogged down.
2: Yeah, no. It doesn't matter. I'm saying, there when he goes up to the media, it's just a distraction.
1: Yeah, it's
2: all
1: like when
2: smoke
1: you,
2: and mirrors.
1: It's
2: right?
1: when, oh. it's when
2: it's
1: you,
2: like, look over here, look over here. Don't look at that. Look over here.
1: It's like when you bring when athletes bring their kids with them post game. You know, you're not going to get the hard hitting.
2: Questions. Stop! Yeah. You do the same thing.
1: No, I don't.
2: You would do the same thing. Yes,
1: I don't.
2: You would.
1: Well, I don't have to worry about it.
2: You take Andrew interviews. Everywhere.
0: That is very well, true.
2: Exactly, but you can't condemn it when you do the same
1: exactly.
2: thing as a dad.
1: But I would
0: ain't nobody
1: say
0: nobody giving you no interview, Jonas Knox.
1: Damn.
2: Well, I don't know. Might be some people giving you some time of day.
0: Though. I mean, they did give him an interview. Stop. They made a movie out of his interview. Actually, it's called Interview with a Vampire.
2: Let the rhythm take you over.
1: Let's just
2: take you.
1: Steer clear of that. But it's,
2: you know, you don't want to get too chummy. You know,
1: I don't see how there's anything that Jaden Daniels comes up with that's going to absolve him from. Hey man,
0: just eat it.
1: It's the worst.
2: He's got to fall on the sword of the place. Like,
0: man,
2: it's going to go on Dan Quinn.
1: Okay,
2: like Dan Quinn will take the brunt of this.
1: And the more that this goes on, the more I'm looking around for somebody to come up with a better explanation other than mine that I had the next day.
0: Come on, Jonas, stop.
1: Okay.
0: Stop.
1: Find me a better reason. He's looking around. I don't want to clock it. I don't want to, you know, I'm not trying to, you know, harm my stats anymore. I mean, I don't think it would be beyond Jaden Daniels to think that way. This is a guy who put up a fight over the number 5. So we've seen a track record of odd behavior.
2: Wait, and lost.
0: So you're saying his team called down. They got that because, you know, this is historically known to be a part of the quarterback and the family when it's a top quarterback. You know, his family or his team is allowed to be a part of it. So you said somebody called down into his helmet and was like, don't you spike that ball.
1: Yeah.
0: Don't you mess up your quarterback rating?
1: Yeah, your completion percentage.
2: The whole PCR thing is so bad.
0: That's what happened.
2: For all those listening out there, this is where the story came from. Okay, I'm not gonna say where or when, but had a coach. End of the game, we're driving down. We're down a couple of scores. All right, and it's you get to a point in the game where it is impossible. You're not gonna come back, win the game, but at least you're trying to go down and get a score, make it respectable. We have to be on the road. Go down, throw an interception. And I remember like in the meeting room the next week, there was like, I basically took a shot towards the end zone. But as you would imagine, like, you know, it's going to be in double coverage, ends up getting picked off. And we had like a shallow route kind of running underneath that was obviously wide open because there was only seconds left in the game. So it really didn't matter. And, coach kind of said to me, he's like, hey man, in this situation, are we going to be able to win this game on this throw? I said, well, no. I was like, but you know, we're trying to get back into it. He's like, well, he's like, it's over at this point. He's just, hey man, PTR. I was like, what? He's like, protect the rating. He's like, just take that right there. live on to play another town. He's like it. And look, that was the first time to me where I heard someone say something to me that was more about the business of football than it was the actual game.
0: But what's crazy about that is Katz is doing that at Little League and high school.
2: Hold on.
0: Go ahead.
2: I'll say this. What's happened is from the private quarterback coaching.
0: Yes.
2: To your point.
0: Yes.
2: That's what they're teaching these kids now, yes. though, is not to throw the football that's away.
0: I had to bench a kid.
2: I had to
0: bench a kid because he would not take a chance on throwing like a 50-50 ball or certain ball.
1: That's insane.
0: He would take the sack.
1: and I was like,
0: what are you doing, bro?
1: Quarterback coaches are teaching this?
0: They're teaching the kids that. Yes, they.
2: Think about it. And this is part of the thing that burns me always is if you went back and did an adjusted completion percentage for all the balls I threw away instead of taking a sack, my completion percentage numbers would look a lot different. So if you had, let's say every single game, what would you say there is, LeVar? Maybe three plays, four plays?
0: Sure.
2: Where your quarterback could have gotten sacked, maybe like should have probably thrown it away.
0: Yeah.
2: Dude, that's 40 freaking incompletions you're taking off your completion percentage a year in a 10-game season for a high school kid. Imagine if it's college. Imagine if, like so you have to understand these guys
0: might
2: are running
0: even
2: a business
0: be more
2: as a quarterback
0: than that.
2: Coach.
0: When you think about it pass pressures, it might even be higher than that. You're talking about potential sacks that you're taking, but pressures, it's probably close to like double digits by the end of a game, you know, where it's maybe. Like, oh, he threw the ball away, you know?
2: So think about the guy who's coaching these kids and he's telling the parents like why he's providing value to the kid, right? Cause he's doing these private quarterback sessions and maybe they're getting a little bit better fundamentally, but the one thing they're going to look at is well, look at his stats. Wait, he's got a better completion percentage. Oh, look at, it's like, well, yeah, dude, but that doesn't actually mean he's a more accurate passer. That just means he's not throwing the ball away to save the 7-8 yard sack he's about to take, and help out his offensive line.
0: Yeah, if he doesn't see a clear play.
2: Wild how it's changed.
0: If they don't see a clear play, they don't throw it either. If they don't see like a clear, like.
2: They have to be reassured.
0: Yeah.
2: Yeah. It's wide open.
0: Yeah. If they're not wide open, they're not throwing it. You're like, throw the ball.
2: I'll ask you this. How awful is that for playing at the higher levels?
0: Oh, that's awful at the higher levels.
2: I'm saying, but you know, cause you've played at all of them as a defender. Once you get there, if you don't learn to throw with anticipation and before it's open and before the guy's there, you'll never.
0: Oh, you'll never get it. Yeah, you'll never get it because it never looks like it's open.
1: And it's such an epidemic.
0: Every once in a while,
1: that Jaden Daniels did it in a game and it cost his team
0: an
1: opportunity to win.
0: So stupid.
1: That's how problematic.
0: That's the moral
1: this is.
0: Of all this explaining.
2: And for the
0: stores.
2: Ones who get it done, Grainger offers access to over a million products and the skill to deliver when and where you need them. 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
0: His elbow brace should be named Grainger.
1: For hosting a cup of Joe, Fox Sports Radio. LeVar Arrington, Brady Quinn, Jonas Knox with you. And it's another edition of In Case You Missed It right here on FSR.
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10: Hey, for the most part, our freeways are looking good, but we still have construction up right now on Highway 225. So if you're heading towards Deer Park, this is going to affect your drive. It's eastbound between Center Street and East Boulevard. They're blocking a couple of lanes, so only one lane is getting through. Now, if you're coming inbound from 146 to the East Loop, it's a 15-minute drive. I'm Christina Cruz in a 24-hour traffic center.
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19: Here's a look at your News Radio 740 forecast. Turning partly cloudy by this afternoon, but still a slight chance of a pop-up shower or storm. Highs today of 90.
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22: Here's the pitch by Bruce. There's a looper to left center field. They're going to have to hurry on that one. Morgan Domini, he got it! A beautiful play by Joe Morgan. Back in the hole, go to second. It's all over, and Houston wins it 3-2. And Durker has his first complete game of his major league career. Jimmy Wynn is singled over third.
23: Pitch to Jorgensen. Ground ball. Watson's got it. It's all over. And Durker has the no-hitter.
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0: Studio immediately, some way, somehow. This.
26: Who's gonna tell you when?
0: 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You took the cake today.
1: 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LeVar Arrington.
0: I'm going to have to call you on break and tell you what this man just
1: Brady
0: said.
1: Brady Quinn, Jonas Knox of the year. Coming up a little over 10 minutes from now.
0: How does somebody's mind work like that?
1: A little lost and found in the world of football. And somebody, yeah, a little pissy about the whole thing. 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
3: Sometimes you can't get to everything in the world of sports or entertainment. Good thing the guys are here to bring you In Case You Missed It.
0: I hope that's your story. Go ahead. Make that your story for In Case You Missed It.
1: I don't think I want to. But speaking of Washington, former commander Montez Sweat, now a member of the Chicago Bears.
0: Had to get that in there, huh?
1: Big-time trade. Gave him close to a $100 million contract, and it's not gone well.
0: Famous for his draft day.
2: Shocking.
1: Montez Sweat was suspended 2 games by the NFL for violating the league stance on performance-enhancing drugs. So he got popped for PED, so he gets suspended 2 games. Here's my question.
2: So what did he do, Jonas? What did he do wrong?
1: Well, he pissed hot, but...
2: There you go. Thanks.
1: Should his argument be, clearly it didn't help, so can we just forget about this whole thing?
0: Dang.
1: Like, can we just, like, move on with our lives? Because it has not helped whatsoever, and it hasn't helped since he's gotten there. So, could we just move on, and I learned my lesson, and I tried some stuff, I sampled some stuff, and now we just move on with our lives? Can we just do that?
2: Sure.
1: Make that part of the appeal? Sure. He's going to forfeit $2.3 million of his salary, the $12.7 million remaining on his 2026 salary.
0: So PEDs are worse than soliciting prostitutes is what you're saying.
1: Apparently,
0: okay,
1: yeah.
0: Okay, there you go.
1: Apparently.
2: Right. Well, who did that?
0: There you go. Jed York.
2: Man. Oh, man. We're still talking about that?
0: Well, I'm just saying, $2 million versus $500,000. We are just saying, Don Joy.
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10: All right, so they finally picked up all the construction on Highway 225 eastbound between the East Sam and Tidal, but traffic's still a little slow. It's recovering. On 290, it's construction now, and they're picking it up eastbound at Fairbanks, North Houston, so delays there. It's an accident if you're heading outbound I-45, the Gulf Freeway at Broadway. I'm Christina Cruz in the 24-hour Traffic Center.
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1: Good morning. It's Matt. It's Ross. We're in the morning on Sports Talk 790.

0: Thank you to Ariana Grande for getting us ready.
1: It's a catchy tune.
0: She's in a new movie, by the way.
2: Wicked 3?
0: No. That's not actually a horrible call. It's in the series of the Meet the Fockers.
2: Okay. What is it, Grand Fockers?
0: She's marrying the son of Ben Stiller and his wife. Whatever
2: really?
0: Her name is, yeah.
2: Okay.
0: And I know that...
2: Why is this franchise continuing?
0: That's a great question, because the first one was really funny, and
2: yes.
0: It kind of got...
2: it went downhill.
0: Repetitive.
2: Yeah. I mean, that's what happens in movie franchises.
0: Like...
2: Oh, the latest Halloween's out. Michael Myers has a big knife, and he's hard to kill. Really? Oh. Breaking news on that
0: all
2: one.
0: All right. You know where you're going to go down that road. I can respect that. Give me I think there's a definitive answer.
2: What?
0: The greatest sequel or sequels ever in movie history.
2: Godfather 2.
0: Ooh, I was going to go Rocky. 2 and 3 were, and 4 were awesome. 5 sucked.
2: 5 was horrible. 6 wasn't good. The Creed reboots I saw the first one, and I liked the first one, but I didn't watch 2 and 3.
0: Yeah. I would say
2: Let me guess, Creed wins in the end.
0: Yeah.
2: Rocky. Speaking of repetitive.
0: Godfather 2 was excellent.
3: Hey, I'm saving this from Russia.
2: Okay. He ended the Cold War.
0: Yeah, but you got a James Brown song in it, though, too.
2: Yeah, that's true. No, Rocky 4, I mean, look. For what it was, it's fun. It's like a fried Twinkie. It's not real good food, but it's good entertainment. Come on. Apollo Creed dies in a freaking exhibition match. They get James Brown out for an exhibition. And
3: coming to America.
2: Sylvester Stallone, I'm sorry, Rocky won't throw in the towel. Throw the damn towel! The Russian is murdering him! You owe it as a trainer of a boxer to throw in the towel when your fighter is dying and it's an exhibition match. What's he dying for? It's ridiculous.
0: So basically, he's the Jenny Gump of that movie.
2: He's training in the snow and then he's like, oh, he ends the Cold War. All of Russia gets on his side.
0: We got Survivor songs in there, though.
3: I can change and you can change and we can all change.
2: Okay. I mean... In retrospect, it was cool at the time, but it's kind of lame. I'm sorry.
0: Oscar award-winning actor, writer, producer, Sylvester Stallone disagrees with all of the things you just said.
2: The first one was an actual good film, and then it just became a caricature.
0: Again, I don't look for cinematic awards. I just look to go to the movie and enjoy it. I like 2, 3, and 4. Yeah. I loved Godfather 2. After liking Godfather 1, I think I liked Godfather 2 more than I liked 1, actually. When the Suns took over, basically.
2: Yeah, I mean, I watched Rocky 4.
0: Yeah.
2: But I'm not going to tell you it's like, you know, one of the greatest. It's behind Citizen Kane is the greatest movie of all time.
0: Vacation hilarious. Christmas Vacation hilarious.
2: Yes.
0: European Vacation dreadful. Vegas Vacation mid.
2: Mm. All right. Back to sports.
0: Back to sports.
2: Topic A today, Maddie.
0: I actually got it for you.
2: Let's go.
0: It happened actually like moments after our show was completed yesterday.
2: Go on.
0: The Seattle Mariners requested and received permission to speak to one Joseph Espada.
2: Explain this to me like I'm 5.
0: Please.
2: There has been no announcement of Joe Espada and where he is going and what's happening with him. The Astros have been mum. On that.
0: They have.
2: His contract expires when the league season is over, which is when the World Series is over.
0: That is right. But for all intents and purposes, the contract ended when the season ended.
2: He has permission, but there's been no announcement.
0: No.
2: About him not being retained. I mean, Dan Wilson was fired by the Mariners at the end of the season. I don't know if there's been any announcement about Don Mattingly. There had been reports that he was gone, but that was from Boob Nightingale, so who knows.
0: Right.
2: On that.
0: Right.
2: Torey Lovullo. With the
0: Diamondbacks,
2: what was his contract was over, but they re-upped him.
0: Mm-hmm.
2: And then I guess we're just sitting here in limbo in Houston.
0: Yes.
2: But it sounds like this means he's gonzo. Am I correct on all this?
0: Why would you allow someone to go speak to them if you had any thought of keeping him around?
2: I don't. Go get an offer from the Mariners and we'll match. He's a restricted free agent.
0: I mean, you could. So what did immediately happen after this news came down? Got a text from Softy. Can you come on the show at 3 o'clock Pacific time, 5 o'clock Central time?
2: Oh, really? Which so you went on with Softy.
0: I did.
2: That's great. You guys scream about the Mariners?
0: Not wasn't a scream. They were at a casino. They couldn't. Softy didn't realize, and I don't know why he didn't, that there's no casinos in Texas. He was doing a show at a casino.
2: Oh, okay.
0: In Seattle, where they're just like.
2: Oh, he didn't realize there's more restrictive laws in Texas than Washington State?
0: Yeah.
2: That's weird.
0: I know. Then his partner said, well, four-year-olds can carry machetes, but adults can't casino gamble.
2: Oh, yeah. You want to go blast off on an Uzi, you're good. But if you want to put 20 bucks down in a sports window, no, thank you.
0: Yeah, so. And they said, hey, we being Mariner fans, need a hard nose, get in the guy's face. Julio Rodriguez forgets how many outs there are. He's benched for a couple of days. If Cal Raleigh spouts off or doesn't back up a certain play at first base, we need a manager to go in there and just attack him and go after him. And I said, first of all, that's not really Joe, but frankly, that's not today's manager in 2026.
2: Hey, who's the biggest red ass? Aaron Boone, I guess?
0: This Pat Murphy dude is pretty much
2: Pat
0: a red.
2: Murphy, I guess.
0: Yeah. But there ain't a lot of red asses in baseball. There ain't a lot of red asses in sports, yeah, but, frankly.
2: Pat Murphy was on the podium with like four kids.
0: Yeah.
2: Not that
0: He's
2: red
0: like
2: ass.
0: Grandpa red ass.
2: Yeah.
0: Yeah.
2: He's folksy.
0: Yeah. But he can get into it. He dropped a GD in the middle of a play during a playoff series on a live microphone, so...
2: Okay.
0: And I said, look, I want to preface this by saying, one, I like Joe Espada. B, the faults of the Astros organization, in my respect, has been mostly because of roster construction than more of roster management.
2: Yeah.
0: Is any manager about 1,000? No. But when, I mean, I'm sorry, you bring Joe Torre in here to run Bennett Sousa and Brian King out there, Joe Torre's going to get crushed, just like Joe's been crushed.
2: Yeah, I mean, we've talked about this again and again. Like, who's the best manager in baseball? We don't even know. I mean, I guess we'll go with Pat Murphy. I don't know. Is Kevin Cash, like, the greatest manager
0: of all
2: time?
0: People hate Dave Roberts in Los Angeles.
2: People hate him, and they win the World Series.
0: Yeah.
2: Every year. Well, maybe not this year. We'll see.
0: I've told you this again. The theory is easy. The average human being, sports fan, cannot create an offensive strategy for football. That's plays. That's goal line. That's third and seven.
2: Oh, they think they can.
0: They play Madden.
3: Nick Cayley sucks.
0: You know what I'm saying? Basketball. There are now you can not run any plays, but if you want to run pick and rolls, you want to put a Kevin Durant, keep him at the top of the key, move him around to the 3-point line. You want to put your post up. There is some drawing up of plays. You don't draw baseball plays. So in many regards, the average human being that's a sports fan thinks they can manage a baseball team more than they can coach a football team or coach a basketball team.
2: We had that poll. The average fan thinks they could be the GM.
0: Yeah.
2: Or do a better job than Dana Brown.
0: That's right. So that's why the manager, whether it's Joe Espada, whether it's Dana Dusty Baker, A.J. Hinch, any manager, L.A. Dodger fans think they can manage the Dodgers better than Dave Roberts. He is in the third consecutive National League Championship Series. He's won two World Series in a row. And granted, this roster is filthy good, but it's the average person thinks they can manage a team.
2: Yeah.
0: So that's why the hate comes to.
2: And it's extremely easy to evaluate in the dullard's mind. If the plan worked, it was a good plan.
0: Yeah.
2: If the plan didn't work, it was a bad plan. If you go to your best reliever at the end of a game, Josh Hader, and he gives up runs, you're an idiot. If he gets outs, you're a genius.
0: Mm-hmm.
2: Or actually, no, the players. Josh Hader did the job.
0: Yeah. But like, there's not a single person, I shouldn't say single, but there are very few listening to our voice right now that can take over for D'Amico Ryans and play calling defense.
2: No, I wouldn't say not a single.
0: Unless
2: Matt Burke is listening right now. Matt Burke's like, I can do it.
0: Okay, so Matt Burke, if you're listening this morning, which I can almost guarantee you're not.
2: So what did you say about Joe Espada? What are they feeling?
0: I said I like him. I said he's a player's manager, as is 99% of managers in baseball. I said I can't. And they said, does he get into the guy's face? I said, well, first of all, that's not fair because I'm not in the room when the door is closed. No, none of us are. And by the way, can you name me a manager who routinely rips his players in front of a podium? Never. Not especially in
2: 2026.
0: In baseball. It's a freaking marathon, Ross. You crush a guy on April the 19th.
2: Yeah.
0: He wants you out by May 1st.
2: Right. Yeah. If you're flipping tables in May, you're going to be out by October.
0: It's a damn marathon. So, So they were like, okay, we get it. I don't think that the Mariners have I mean, look, the Mariners are going to open this up, but it's interesting. The first public name that has come out is a guy within their own division. So, but it makes me think of two things. One, what I thought was going to happen. Everybody on Twitter, and again, Twitter is, as Mike Elko says, it's a cesspool.
2: He's right.
0: That don't let the door hit you in the ass is the number one prevailing thought.
2: Oh, my God. Most of the comments, like Brian McTaggart's, they were like, we win twice. We lose a spotter, and he goes to our division rival.
0: Yeah.
2: This is perfect.
0: Right. So that's the number one thought. And number two is that obviously somebody around baseball thinks that Joe Espada does a decent enough job that he gets a report out there that says, yeah, we're going to talk to him.
2: Mm-hmm.
0: So I'm just going to say this. Be careful what you wish for.
2: I don't want him to go there and succeed, but it would be kind of funny.
0: For
2: the people that hate him.
0: I thought Dana really got AJ didn't get ripped a whole lot until the Will Harris decision, generally speaking.
2: I mean,
0: everybody's going to pinpoint a game or two here and
2: there.
0: There
2: was like the 5 or 10%. Because when we found the tweet of you like talking about people wanting him fired and 2016 especially.
0: Yeah.
2: Before we won a World Series.
0: Right.
2: But people were still criticizing him every night on postgame
0: again,
2: shows.
0: Again, it's easy. The manager is the lowest of the hanging fruit of criticism. But it would be funny if because as I told the guys, I said roster construction wise, the Mariners are way better than the Astros. Way better.
2: Yeah, I mean, we ran through the pitcher, like your number one and two. You didn't have a qualifying pitcher on the whole team. You only had two guys pitch over 100 innings.
0: Mm-hmm.
2: Then blue ball, your number four in innings pitched was Burrows, 5, Arrigetti, 6, Imai, 7, Kaiwei Tung, 8, Eniel De Los Santos, 9, Okert, 10, Javier. That's your top 10 pitchers in innings pitched. I can't believe he didn't win 90 games. What a failure Joe Espada is.
0: So why doesn't that... And we're going to get to a break here. Why doesn't that ring valid with those of you that consider yourselves decent baseball fans?
2: They don't care, and we're getting dumber as a society. Just in general.
0: Because if the Dodgers are 70-92, and you have all that talent, Mookie Betts and Freddie Freeman and Kyle Tucker and Shohei Ohtani, then I can kind of go, man, there's a disconnect.
2: Yeah.
0: There's no disconnect with this Astro team. Did you see who's out there? Tanner Trammell. Lamont Wade was a Triple-A Chicago White Sox player.
2: Most plate appearances for the Astros this year. Alvarez Paredes. Good.
0: Yeah.
2: Then Walker. Altuve. Cam Smith. That's your 3, 4, 5 most plate appearances. And they're supposed to win.
0: That's 81 and 81. Or whatever they finished.
2: Then Peña. Yiner Diaz, who had a good season, but he was hurt. He only played 98 games. Taylor Trammell was 8th. Christian Vasquez, 9th. Bryce Matthews, 10th in plate appearances on the team.
0: Bryce Matthews is not a major league hitter.
2: Varsho
0: Swole
2: ended up 12th.
0: Love you, Atascocita High School, but he's not a major league hitter.
2: Varsho
0: right
2: ended up 12th. I'm about to post this on
0: Twitter.
2: We're going
0: to break. We're going to break. This is already depressing.
2: Oh, man, you're stealing Jonathan's line.
0: Yeah. Well, the Maniacs are out this morning early.
2: Let's go.
0: Brent, Jason, Roger, we'll get to all of you. We got some interesting sounds at 6:30 this morning. We have player-on-player violence. Yeah, it actually is player-on-player violence. We'll talk about that. 713-212-5790, 713-212-5790 with a word for Serta Pro Painters, C-E-R-T-A-P-R-O, Serta Pro. 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
5: All right, so they finally picked up all the construction on Highway 225 eastbound between the ESAM and Title, but traffic's still a little slow. It's recovering. On 290, it's construction now, and they're picking it up eastbound at Fairbanks, North Houston, so delays there. It's an accident if you're heading outbound I-45, the Gulf Freeway at Broadway. I'm Christina Cruz in the 24-hour traffic center.
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0: Matt and Ross in the morning. Thank you for being a 6 o'clock maniac. 713-212-5790. Joe Espada getting a visit with the Mariners. Good for Joe. I mean, I'm going to be brutally honest. There is some intel I can tell you, some I cannot. I can just tell you that Joe Espada does not want to leave the Astros. But he has to feed his family. His life is being a manager, a coach in sports, so he's got to go find work, you know.
1: It costs a living jump. Ooh. We're there in Seattle.
0: Ooh, you're not lying on
1: I
0: that.
1: I love Seattle. It's beautiful.
0: But, man.
1: Go hang out at Mount Rainier.
0: I have a friend of mine who is going to be getting a job in Portland that's going to pay him about $160,000.
1: Okay. And it comes with a billy club for when you walk the downtown streets.
0: That's unfortunate. I used to love Portland. Now it's almost miserable because it's that bad. But my point is this, $160,000 in Portland. And so I went to the old calculator, you know, the Google.
1: Oh, yeah, yeah. Cost of living calculator.
0: They say if you lived in Houston, that's about $105,000 to $125,000. So that's
1: making how much over there?
0: $160,000 in Portland.
1: Yeah, that's about right. For Seattle, too. I was doing some calculating.
0: And their prices for everything are more expensive there, too. So you may be making more, but you are the values here in town. Yeah, I mean,
1: the Oregon coast is gorgeous, though.
0: Oh, it's beautiful.
1: Once you get away, I've never been to Portland, but I've been on the Oregon coast and Eugene.
0: Portland's a beautiful city.
1: Oh, my God.
0: Absolutely beautiful. Absolutely beautiful. The whole Northwest is beautiful. It's just bizarre world over there. Let's go to Brent on 790 at 623. Brent, good morning to you. Brent.
2: Hello.
0: Yes, you're on. Good morning.
2: Yes, sir. Oh, good morning. Hey, good morning, Battle Road Ross.
0: Woo!
2: Good morning, Mr.
0: 1-0,
2: good
0: baby.
2: Morning, Mr. Rhode Island. Good morning, Mr. Rhode Island.
0: Good morning.
2: Hey, the intro song is pretty good. It's pretty good. It needs more Jonathan. Absolutely. you know, to speak on what you spoke on already, I wonder if the Astros have not made a decision to keep Joe Espada's future contracts more competitive. I don't know. You know, I like Joe. I wish him the best wherever he goes, and you know, all the best for him. My main point of the call was for the Rockets. I know there's not going to be a lot of people that care about the Rockets right now, but Matt, my gosh, dude, we're in midseason form on the turnovers. I can hear Ime Udoka screaming spacing in my dreams. What do the guys got to do to fix this stuff? It's good having, you know, two point guards, but man, turnovers are rough. Y'all have a good show.
0: All right, thank you.
1: I let them work together a little bit.
0: Yeah, I was going to say.
1: Get some games on the floor.
0: First of all, the turnovers were in the second game. They weren't in the first game. The second game didn't have Fred VanVleet and Alperen Şengün and Kevin Durant. So
1: Give it a little time.
0: Yeah, if you want to have this conversation like at the end of the month, I'm all for that. Or even the end of November.
1: I love that.
0: Yeah.
1: When's game number one?
0: Game number one preseason is tomorrow night.
1: No, season.
0: Next Wednesday, 1 week from today.
1: Next Wednesday, and then that Friday they're in Austin.
0: Yes.
1: You got my tickets?
0: Are you guys going? Where are you going to stay, by the way?
1: We have friends.
0: I was going to say, because, man, I mean, you can stay with me, but damn, every hotel in that town is...
1: My brother's got friends in Austin. We're going to have to stay at their house.
0: Do they know this yet?
1: Well, we'll let them know. I got a tent. We can camp in the backyard. Weather should be nice. I'll bring a tent. I don't care.
0: That's actually fair.
1: I love sleeping in a tent.
0: All right. And by the way, do you got me a key for your house?
1: You need it right now?
0: Well, I'm going to spend the night with you.
1: No, I got
0: night.
1: It made yesterday.
0: Oh, did you really?
1: Yeah.
0: Good.
1: You want me to tell you a quick story?
0: I love stories.
1: I tried to get you a Houston Texans one.
0: You should have.
1: Because you're Liberty White Matt.
0: Yeah, I am Liberty White Matt.
1: But I don't know. The machine glitched, and I was like, whatever. I don't care. It wasn't that funny.
0: That would have actually been a funny little tweet would have put out there.
1: Yeah.
0: Matt's Battle Reds or Liberty White's key to my house.
1: Mm-hmm.
0: Yeah, so the rule is going to be I'm staying at Ross's house about once a week. You don't know this yet, but we've you know.
1: Uh-huh, it's fine.
0: And I'll be feeding you. And
1: you don't have to feed me.
0: I got to feed you.
1: It's okay. It's not that nice of an apartment.
0: Okay. Let's go to...
1: Just don't squish the roaches.
0: Oh, God.
1: Roger, my friends.
0: Roger, good morning.
3: Good morning, Matt. I was thinking about the Astros as well. I don't see them replenishing that farm system and being a contender, and then you have zero to go with the pitching roster. And that goes for Hunter Brown as well. So I'm not seeing how you don't dismantle this stuff, or at the very least, gonna have a couple of down seasons, or at least one down season. You can keep Correa, Altuve, and Alvarez for bobblehead reasons, but I just don't see this team contending with. And it's a miracle because the division was so horrible that they actually had a playoff berth. But we all know that that should have happened. You know, you hit the nail on the head with all these innings pitched, and just there's no viable pitcher on this roster, man. With that being said, I just really think they need to just kind of go in reverse here, get that farm system stocked, and see where they go from there. I just don't see any other way to do it. And with the Rockets, I'm very optimistic about the Rockets. Why not? Hey, they got barring health reasons. You know, this team was doing really well, and then, you know, I think Adams is the key cog in this whole thing. And you know, Durant's playoff absence because of his injury. You get a couple of things to bounce our way. Who knows, man? That's about what I'd say. And go Cougs.
0: All right, go Cougs. I like that. I like that thought a lot.
1: Thanks, Roger. Yeah, just pulling up quickly, the midseason MLB Pipeline did a midseason ranking. Astros 29th, and ESPN did a midseason re-ranking of the farm system. They have the Astros also at 29th.
0: Yeah, Dana, I mean, you lose your job.
1: Yeah. Didn't build them up. Have first and second round picks for a couple years. That hurts.
0: Yeah, but I'm tired of using that.
1: I know we're tired of it, but it matters.
0: Not much. Because there's just as many first and second round picks that bust.
1: That's true. That's what I'm saying, though. You could have at least like one good prospect out of those four.
0: Yeah. Yeah, I'm just, I don't know. I think that's, you could actually go to James Click and say, hey, we understand why you're in a tough spot here. But Dana's had first and second rounds. So, you know, not to me. All right, let's get to the sounds at 6:30. We have player on player podcast violence, Ross. And you and I did not discuss this, and I want to know if this is fair or foul, using a baseball vernacular,
1: okay,
0: of what a star NFL player said about another player on another team.
1: All right.
0: So we'll
1: I'm looking forward to it.
0: We'll have it for you here in coming up in just a couple minutes.
1: And I got another grumpy coach.
0: Man, they're lying.
1: Going back and forth with a media member.
0: Oh.
1: And I can ask you if this is fair or foul, but I think I know what you're going to say.
0: Okay. That's why this radio show works. We don't come in and go, hey, shoo-wee, why don't we get into arguing about this and this?
1: We almost made it 30 minutes, Jonathan.
0: Yeah, it's
1: before
0: fine.
1: Before shoo-wee.
0: I know. My bad. I'm trying to be better, but I can't. I'm just flawed.
1: Extremely.
0: You know, Ross, life gets complicated, but buying your next vehicle should not be. That's why you got to think about Honda Clear Lake. They're committed to making every step of the process smooth like a stick of butter. Stick of fried butter at State Fair.
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6: 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Turning partly cloudy by this afternoon, but still a slight chance of a pop-up shower or storm. Highs today of 90.
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1: All right, podcasting is becoming very popular, especially among athletes, recently retired athletes, and current athletes. Their need to express themselves on regular electronic media, i.e. television shows, networks,
2: yes,
1: radio shows, it's a dying breed. I mean,
2: back off!
1: Yeah.
2: You can't be like 6'5", one of the greatest athletes of all time, and take our talk jobs.
1: I know.
2: That's not fair.
1: But the thing I've got encouraging is that we outlast them all. Because athletes typically just tend to get bored with it and move on.
2: Who's doing the best? Probably, I don't know, Shannon and Ocho Cinco?
1: Their thing's pretty successful. The Kelce Bros have one that's been for a while.
2: So. Oh, that's thanks to Taylor Swift.
1: Fair. But I mean,
2: it's a good one.
1: Generally speaking, these guys go in and out of this game because, again, it requires a little bit of work and thought.
2: They have personality and millions and successful athletes.
1: So Micah Parsons goes on a podcast yesterday. I don't know if it's his. I don't even know. I don't even want to give it recognition because I don't care. I'm not. But when you say these podcasts are being produced not for people to listen to them for an hour. They're looking for the 1 minute soundbite, which we're going to play. It sounds at 6:30 here.
3: Jaden Daniels probably caused one.
1: Let me set it up. I'm sorry, I was not ready.
2: He hiccuped.
1: I was hiccuping. Sorry. All right. So Micah Parsons used to play in Dallas, obviously.
2: Yes.
1: His defensive coordinator was Dan Quinn at the time,
2: mm-hmm.
1: who's the coach of the Commanders, who's getting annihilated for his boneheaded decision in the latter moments of overtime that had forced the tie game to the Giants.
2: Complete mismanagement.
1: Okay.
2: And he wears a backwards hat.
1: Yeah. Which is, I saw that yesterday a lot. I was like, damn, Ross got a point. It is annoying. So Micah Parsons goes to defend his former defensive coordinator and throws under the bus a current NFL quarterback.
2: Mm.
1: Here it is.
3: Jaden Daniels probably cost my man Dan Quinn his job, to be honest with you.
4: That's tough.
3: To be honest with you. And I'm a big Jaden Daniels fan. But the reality is, he probably cost a lot of people their jobs this past weekend.
4: So you put none of that on the coaches here?
3: Hey, bro. And all respectfully, we get coached so much on these situations that, I'm a defensive player, and this is programmed in me. I know what to do in those situations.
4: 100%.
3: There's no way I'm taking a sack with 14 seconds left, no timeouts. This is just, and mind you, it would be different if Jaden Daniels was a rookie. This is your third year. You've been to the NFC Championship game. You've been in big moments before. And to me, even after sack, you're casually getting up.
4: That was the thing that frustrated me the most.
3: I'm like, you just took a sack with 14. Look at the play. I'm not mad what you did. Cool. Do it. But look, he's not even urgently getting up.
4: But think about it. It's not just him. This is what's so confusing about this. There's a receiver who was back there at the 10-yard line who was just chit-chatting with a DB from the Giants.
1: So, there you go. I think, obviously, there's blame to go all around. Players in the field, the quarterback, the coaches, somebody upstairs, somebody that's watching the clock. Blame to go around. But Dan Quinn has to ultimately take the brunt of the blame. I don't think Micah Parsons believes that Dan Quinn deserves any of the blame. That's what that sounds like to me.
2: That's kind of ridiculous. It goes to Micah Parsons, and I don't honestly know who the Commanders' OC is. It's...

0: some old college. There's college quarterbacks everywhere that are OCs now.
1: Yeah. Yeah.
0: It's an old college quarterback who's named David Blah or something like that. It's on the OC. It's on Daniels. It's on every player that was on the field. They had to have thought they had a timeout or something. It's on everybody, but it ultimately falls on Dan Quinn, too.
1: And frankly, it's Quinn and Daniels because they are in communication with each other.
0: Mm-hmm.
1: And the OC, I'm assuming he's in the headset as well. So the question I then ask you is, David Blah.
0: Yeah, I don't know.
1: Good for you on that one. That's a good pull. So here's my question. Do you go after another player on an active roster, or is that taboo?
0: I will say, I think if that's his opinion, it's fair. To say that he cost Dan Quinn his job is probably a little strong.
1: Oh, Dan Quinn's going to get fired. But this isn't the number one reason. It's going to be one of the many reasons.
0: It's going to be, I mean, if you're making a list of reasons to fire, it's at the top of the list right now.
1: I think it's overall wins and losses.
0: Yeah, wins and losses. Yeah. And then whatever. Yeah. I mean, in terms of like when you get the little bullet points underneath.
1: Oh, yeah. It's high. It's very high.
0: Very high on the bullet point list.
1: Yeah, yeah, yeah.
0: So it's there. I think it's fair. I don't know. I mean, the players are going to go on there. They're going to give their opinion. I don't mind him doing that. Obviously, he's going to open himself up to any criticism whenever he does anything. I don't know, gets a bad penalty at the end of the game and costs the team. Then Jaden Daniels can go on some podcast and be like, oh, you cost your team the game. You cost your coach.
1: It's just, I'll say this. In football, it feels rare. Basketball players don't mind throwing shame at each other. Shade, I should say, and shame for that matter.
0: Especially
1: baseball players never do it.
0: It does. Basketball, do they mix it up a lot more on social media and stuff?
1: Yeah. They're also more involved in podcasting for some reason.
0: Mm-hmm.
1: But yeah, that was interesting because that to me was not only was it going right after Daniels, but it was basically saying that my coach does not bear any of the responsibility. And for Micah Parsons, that's just wrong for him to say. And those are my sounds at 6:30. What do you got today?
0: Thank you, Matthew. I have another coach who is quite surly with a media member. You remember we played the story, or we talked about the story last week about the Texas Tech fan who found the playbook.
1: In Colorado, yeah.
0: In Colorado.
1: Mm-hmm.
0: Well, Deion Sanders was asked about that, and he was none too happy about it.
2: Before the Texas Tech game, there was a report that showed up online that a playbook from CU had leaked out.
3: Somebody left a whole playbook.
2: I guess. I didn't see
3: Or a script of several plays. Was it a whole playbook of a script of several plays? I don't think we have a whole playbook. I don't think we even have a whole playbook. I think they week to week they get a script. I thought we scored on the first drive.
2: You did.
3: So what's the purpose of the question?
2: I'm just wondering if you were going to be looking into that any further.
3: Why would we? It's over. Game's over. Why would we do that? We probably know a lot more than you think we do. But a whole playbook? Come on, man.
2: At least the script. I mean, it matched up with the...
3: That happens sometimes. That happens sometimes. I've seen that, heard of that on the pro level as well as the collegiate level. But I think we scored on the first drive, so I guess it didn't work.
1: All right, Deion, you're not long for Boulder. I'm sorry. And I've called this one from the jump. That was combative. That was, I'm smarter than you.
0: It was a question that needed to be asked.
1: Yeah.
0: Like, hey, there was a report about a playbook. Do you have any comment about that? And he cuts him off and like, whole playbook, huh? I got you.
1: Yeah.
0: Okay, it was a script of the first drive or whatever.
1: Doesn't even matter. You leave something like that out there, that is a conversation. That is a operational malpractice by a football program to leave plays. Every coach I've ever been around, and I've been in team hotels all my life, you have your playbook, get your plays. Nobody wants leaving that around. Nobody. Because, again, people use that to your disadvantage.
0: 100% above the board fair question. Wasn't asked in an attacking way.
1: Yes. Sounded like a kid, too, actually.
0: He sounded like a very young reporter.
1: Yeah.
0: And he held his ground very well, by the way. Kudos to him.
1: Yeah.
0: But Deion was surly.
1: Well, Deion's going to be surly in a few weeks when UHF goes up there and kicks in their ass.
4: Matt.
0: And didn't they get crushed in that game?
4: They did get crushed. But, Matt, I guess I want to ask, Why do you think he's not going to stay as the Buffs head coach?
1: Because there's cracks in the armor. He's losing control. First of all, he's had no success recruiting. He can't get money in there. He's combative with everybody he's involved with. He's just not a coach. He's not a head coach. He's one of the greatest NFL players of all time. He's highly entertaining. He'll have a very successful career in broadcasting when this coaching is over, but he's not a program guy. He's just not. You are or you're not. I mean, Jonathan, that's just my opinion. I do not think that he's long for college, especially at this level.
0: Let's see. Yeah, 4-8 the first year, 9-4 the second year, then 3-9, and 2-3 so far this year. Yeah, 3-9 last year and 2-3 this year. I'm curious who the two wins are. I'm trying to find it.
1: I'm going to assume one of them is Colorado State because they usually play each other early in the year, right?
4: Georgia Tech, right?
0: Beginning of they beat Georgia Tech 14-13.
1: That's good.
0: And they crushed Weber State. They lost to Northwestern 41-7.
1: Remember that Northwestern game, Jonathan, where all the Colorado players were yelling at Northwestern, making fun of their stadium and stuff?
4: Yeah, I saw it, yeah.
1: Okay.
0: Baylor 23-13, and then Homeford Tech 29-7.
1: Yeah, he's done.
0: They've got Utah this week.
1: Oof.
5: That's not going to be good.
0: Oklahoma State on the road after that.
1: Would you like today's Matt Feels Old moment of the day?
0: Okay.
1: Morgan Scaly is the coach at Utah. He's 47 years old.
0: Okay.
1: I called his last college football game.
0: Really?
1: Yes.
0: At Utah?
1: At Utah. Fiesta Bowl against Pittsburgh. We were BCS busters that year. It's 2005.
0: Utah?
1: Five.
0: Alex Smith?
1: Alex Smith, yeah.
0: Number one overall pick.
1: That was a great year to be a Utah broadcaster. The number one pick in the NBA draft and the NFL draft.
0: They haven't been the same since you left.
1: I don't disagree.
0: You know what? Man, they need you back.
1: You know what? All I do is bring success. Period.
4: Mr. Utah.
0: Oh, how many?
1: No, I'm more Mr. Texas, but I was Mr. Utah for a couple of years.
0: Yeah, you are Mr. Utah and Mr. Minnesota.
1: Stop.
0: Mr. Detroit.
1: Stop.
0: I'll give you all those titles easily.
1: Mm-hmm. Mr. Texas is going to try to get you some Austin tickets.
5: I had to say, you know what?
0: You're going to bribe me? I'll do it.
1: Yeah. Thank you, Mr. Texas. Oh, God, that would be your low point of your career.
0: I don't need to go to the game that bad. Going to the football game the next day. Need to take it easy anyways.
1: Y'all going to beat Ole Miss?
0: Yeah. Ole Miss is good,
1: Ole Miss
0: though, right?
1: Is top 10.
5: Yeah. Oh, Lordy.
0: Yeah. The schedule's tough.
1: Wow.
0: Yeah, Florida, then Ole Miss, and then Mississippi State is top 20.
1: Yes. You got a tough road. Now, the Aggies will be an easy win.
0: But anything can happen in a rivalry game. This last week, I think, can tell you that.
1: So, when this program returns, I got to tell you that you know, something is about the nuances of college athletics I don't know about. I found out something yesterday about Tech Aggies.
0: Okay.
1: That we'll discuss coming back.
0: Okay.
1: And some Aggie fans are like, duh, how did you not know that? One guy called me a moron. Which is...
0: Why are you such a moron, Matt? Well, let me guess, it was on Twitter.
1: It was. I'll explain why.
0: I'm going to find that guy and I'm going to
1: mute
0: him.
1: I said, that's not nice, call me a moron.
0: No, I just go, I love muting these people. Like, I go through, like, any other people's mentions, and I see people being dumbasses, I just mute them immediately.
1: Yeah, that's good. 713-212-5790. 713-212-5790. 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
11: All right, so they finally picked up all the construction on Highway 225 eastbound between the ESAM and Tidal, but traffic's still a little slow. It's recovering. On 290, it's construction now, and they're picking it up eastbound at Fairbanks, North Houston, so delays there. It's an accident if you're heading outbound I-45 to Gulf Freeway at Broadway. I'm Christina Cruz in the 24-hour traffic center.
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0: So, do you ever read Sportico? I see their stuff. I don't read. I think it's a pay website.
1: Okay. Well, this
0: I'll see their stuff.
1: This happened to be an open article about the Aggie situation. Obviously, Mike Elko getting sideways with the Tech Sags message board and Billy Lucci.
0: Mm-hmm.
1: By the way, Billy is loving all this. He to get all this publicity, he's all into this. So I'm reading the story about Sportico, and again, I don't claim to know everything. I claim to know of some things. But there's some things I'm always trying to learn. And remember, when I put something out there that I don't know about, it's not because I'm trying to troll. I'm just saying I just didn't know these things. So there is, and this is, I'm sure, with many big-time schools, the 12th Man Foundation is the big fundraising arm of Texas A&M Athletics.
0: Okay.
1: Now, for those, if you're an Aggie fan, listen to me, you know all this, so just...
0: Uh-huh. They should name it after Johnny Manziel.
1: Okay. So what they do is they pay for scholarships, they pay for programs, they pay for facilities, and they're also the leading fundraising and NIL arm to A&M Athletics.
0: Mm-hmm.
1: And I'm sure every major school has a similar situation, whatever it's called. So apparently, Sportico found out that the A&M Foundation pays TxEggs last year in fiscal year 2025 $6.28 million for quote-unquote external marketing services. Now, what that means, I do not know. The article even says that we asked A&M and Bill Lucci and 12th Man to explain what that is, and they did not respond. So, I don't even know what that is. But Lucci's company got $6 million from the 12th Man Foundation for quote-unquote marketing.
0: So I just thought
1: that was interesting to me.
0: $6 million.
1: So basically, in a nutshell, my first blush was Mike Elko has got to be thinking in the back of his mind, I got these idiots that are on these message boards crushing me,
0: mm-hmm.
1: and my school and my fundraising arm of my school is paying these people to essentially market my program. Now, I do believe at the end of the day, like I told you this when this first came down, this is a major mistake by Mike Elko to take shots at them. There's just too many powerful people that are subscribers to the TxEggs website.
0: 13,000 plus, according to AI, 13,000 plus active paid subscribers for TxEggs Premium.
1: So that's, I mean, in itself, I mean, again, TxEggs is not going to do a deep dive into what's wrong with going. I mean, they're going to talk about things and say that things are not right, but it's in TxEggs Beck's interest to be positive towards the A&M program.
0: 400,000 unique site visitors, 32 million page views a month.
1: They have a big TV network. They do video shows. They do radio shows. I mean,
0: YouTube has 26,000 subscribers.
1: Yeah. I mean, it's quite an ordeal. But I just, and maybe you can help me out with this. I know that TxEggs probably helps with player profiling and marketing, but isn't that a lot of money to give to a website to help for quote unquote marketing services?
0: I'm not trying to say this is wasted money.
1: I'm just saying that it what seems are like they
0: some
1: doing?
0: Of it's wasted. I don't know. I mean, I guess if they're getting 32 million page views, that's pretty good. That's got to be one of the biggest forums in college sports,
1: if not
0: number one.
1: For sure. I mean, I think LSU has a web page that's got similar numbers.
0: Probably.
1: You tell me. I don't know how the Texas boards
0: do. A lot of free time in Louisiana. I don't even know. Honestly, I don't go to Orange Bloods or any of that stuff anymore. I used to back in the day. But
1: yeah, Elko's personal connection to Lucci is only part of the story, says Sportico. Lucci's company called Maroon and White LP publishes TxEggs and operates several related ventures. That's the videos, that's the TV. I mean, it's like its own network. Has a substantial financial relationship with A&M's primary athletic resource development vehicle, the 12th Man Foundation. According to the latest tax filings, the 12th Man Foundation paid Maroon & White LP $6.28 million in the fiscal year 2025 for, quote, external marketing services. That made Maroon & White the 12th Man's highest paid independent contractor. The nature and scope of those services are unclear. Lucci and a 12th Man spokesperson did not respond to emails seeking comment and clarification. Apparently, this 12th man also helped buy out Jimbo's contract. So.
0: Damn.
1: Oh. And again, I'm acting from ignorance on this. But good for Billy. I mean, you took a little message board and you created a multi-million dollar empire out of it.
0: That's crazy. Yeah, good for him.
1: So people were responding to me saying, well, you know, TxEggs helps with NIL stuff. But that still feels like a lot of money to get.
0: What does that mean?
1: I don't know.
0: Facilitating
1: pooling
0: deals?
1: Money? I don't know. facilitating deals? I mean, I know they've got players that show up on the Texas shows and stuff. Maybe they pay them out of that. I don't know. I don't know.
2: Yeah.
1: But it's just, it's, college is so big business. Man, is it big business. I just, it was just peculiar to me that that turned out. And again, maybe 20 or 25 other schools do the exact same thing. But man, $6 million to a website? Good for,
2: seems a
1: good for the kids would say, Looch.
2: Good for Looch. Seems a little much, though.
1: All right. Is Joe Espada head of the Pacific Northwest? We'll discuss after we discuss Kalshi for a moment. K-A-L-S-H-I. K-A-L-S-H-I. Where we've got NFL football coming up, professional football tomorrow. We've got more baseball playoffs today between Los Angeles and Milwaukee. Cleveland and Tampa Bay are going to have a day off before they resume their series. And if you want to trade on any of those events, perhaps you would like to trade on the Houston-Oklahoma State game coming up on Saturday. Perhaps you would like to trade on the Florida-Texas game or the Houston-Jacksonville game on Sunday. You can trade on that. You can also trade on any of the political events. Kalshi's where you want to go. Use a promo code 790 when you download Kalshi, K-A-L-S-H-I. And when you put a $25 trade in, you're going to get $25 back as long as you use the promo code 790.
0: Yeah, right now, Houston versus Jacksonville. 100 on Houston will get you 218. 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You can bid prices as well. 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And of course, like Matt said, you got the midterm elections coming up. 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
22: 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The Rams cutting their kicker after their overtime loss to the Bills. Veteran Blake Groupie replaces him. 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The ALCS is now tied at a win each. 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And NHL action last night included a huge night for the Tkachuk brothers. 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
11: Yeah, it's about that time. Things getting busy on the roadways. So if you're heading towards the Galleria on the Southwest Freeway northbound after Chimney Rock, an accident there blocks a couple of left lanes and you're slow now from Hillcroft. Coming in from Sugarland, it's a 35, maybe 40-minute drive. On the North Freeway, if you're heading outbound at Cypresswood, we're trying to move the cameras, find out what's causing these slowdowns. It's a 20-minute backup. Take the Hardy Toll Road. I'm Christina Cruz in the 24-hour traffic center.
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0: Is it Joe Espada in the morning on Seattle's sports leader? It's going to be a tough adjustment.
1: I think it was, I looked it up earlier. Was it 53% plus 50% going from Houston to Seattle? Cost of living?
2: Oh, really?
1: Mm-hmm.
0: Huh.
1: Yeah, we should, yeah. Let's see. I don't know. Let's just make up a number. $3 million.
0: Like, I don't even want to do a poll question. Are you upset that Joe Espada's talking to Seattle? Because I know the response they're going to be.
1: 55.83% higher. Let's just, I just made up a number. If he's making $3 million here, he's got to make 4.7 over there to match that.
0: Yeesh. By the way, once a year when I go to LA, and actually I'm going to LA three times this year, the NBA schedule turned out that way. I always take a photo of the Beverly Hills gas station that always has the ridiculously high prices. A friend of mine was just in LA 2 days ago and sent us this photo of gas prices. And unleaded gas 2 days ago in Los Angeles, $6.74 a gallon.
1: Mm.
0: Plus was $6.94, premium $7.09. If you wanted to get renewable diesel, $9.39 a gallon in Los Angeles, Beverly Hills. Now, granted, if you go outside of L.A., Orange County, it's going to be a little bit cheaper, but still going to be probably north of $5 easily.
1: Damn. Average home, Houston, Texas, $414,000.
0: In Seattle?
1: $1.2
0: million. Woo! Joe, if you're listening, we're here to help you.
1: You can rent.
0: It is Matt and Ross in the morning at 705-713-212-5790, 713-212-5790. If you've not heard the... I don't even think it's that big of a storyline, except it's he's the first, right? It's an active manager because, again, Joe has not been relieved of his duties.
1: He has not, but effectively he is, right?
0: Yeah.
1: How could he be?
0: Contracts run out. I mean, yeah.
1: If he's getting permission, then he's free to go. I just don't understand why it hasn't been announced, or they're waiting for the contract to end, if there's some kind of procedural thing that we don't know about.
0: No, because Dan Wilson got let go.
1: Yeah.
0: Yeah. So that wasn't a procedural thing.
1: Yeah, but his contract, he had more time on his contract,
0: maybe,
1: right?
0: So, yeah.
1: So maybe there's something with that.
0: All right, so Joe's going to talk in Seattle. I wish him the very best.
1: It's no guarantee, but I would say, you know.
0: Oh, I'm sure the Mariners are going to talk to 20 people
1: here.
0: Yeah,
1: probably not going to be hired if we're playing the odds.
0: Right. But it's interesting that it's an American League West opponent, which would make things ridiculously spicy. And there's going to be, I'm just telling you, if he winds up getting the job, which I don't think he will, but if he does, pretend you're in his shoes. You've been hearing it from Houston fans. Now, Joe's not a big social media person, so he probably hasn't heard it.
1: Uh-huh.
0: Because when he always tells me, he says, like, I go to the grocery store, I go to school to drop off my kids. Fans want to talk to me. They're nice. Because people are nice when you talk to them face-to-face.
1: Yes, of course.
0: When you're behind a computer or a keyboard,
1: right.
0: you're much crueler.
1: Absolutely.
0: So he doesn't see what we see. Or maybe he does and he just doesn't want to tell us.
1: Mm-hmm.
0: But you know in the back of his mind. He's like, you gave me... I had to play Christian Walker the last 3 months at first base.
1: Yeah.
0: You gave me Nick Allen when I had Mauricio Dubon, an uber utility player for this team. You made me throw Mike Burrows out there who was throwing meatballs for the first 2 months of the year.
1: Yeah. It's like it's the middle of April, and Joe Espada is going to closer Andres Munoz for the third straight day.
0: He's going to play. That guy Rodery.
1: Oh yeah, Rodery Munoz or Rodery. Oh, I don't remember that guy. Yeah, somebody. But yeah, he's going to be like spinning the bull. He's going to be in playoff mode in April,
0: dude.
1: Against the Astros.
0: I'm telling you, folks, you should never have free shuttle service between Sugar Land and Houston. The Astros had to.
1: I mean, we went through it. Their fourth most innings pitch was Mike Burrows. Fifth was Eric Getty.
0: I mean, come on.
1: It's crazy. Yeah, I can't believe he didn't win 90 games with his roster.
0: You know what I thought about this? And maybe this is my philosophy more than anything else now. Maybe I'm general manager more critical than I am manager and coach.
1: Because general manager? Yeah.
0: Yeah, because if I'm looking at D'Amico Ryan's performance as the coach of the Texans, am I going... Man, how are you not getting the best out of David Montgomery? Problem is, maybe David Montgomery was washed. Why are you D'Amico Ryans trying to pass the ball when you have those five offensive linemen in front of you? Well, because you have to pass the ball.
1: And you say, why are you kicking on fourth and one? Well, because the offensive line sucks and David Montgomery can't get 1 yard. I get it.
0: So maybe we need to stop shaming managers and coaches so much and maybe holding general managers more to the feet of the fire.
1: That's all right. Dana Brown built up the system. They're up to 29th.
0: Out of?
1: 30.
0: 713-212-5790 if you want to get in. We talked a little bit in the last segment about Texags being a huge financial windfall for themselves as they're getting money from the 12th Man Foundation, which is interesting. Again, I don't know the dichotomy of it or the dynamics of it, but...
1: It seems weird.
0: It's weird.
1: Because Mike Elko had to come out and kiss the ring and bend the knee.
0: Yes, he did.
1: And as you knew he was going to. Tie into that.
0: So when we want to get a perspective on this, we go to, of course, Longhorn Scott.
1: We want an objective perspective.
0: A purely objective viewpoint from Longhorn Scott on 790. LS, what do you got this morning?
2: Hey, guys. Good morning. So, you know, there's a life cycle of people that, you know, get on these message boards. I think back in 01 is when I kind of got really first engaged around that stuff. And so you go through the deal where, you know, you have debates and you have these big arguments and you get all pissed off at some guy, at some person, you know, poster, slim thug, shady, whatever, .0695. And you're like, this is ridiculous. So eventually you learn, who cares? Like, whatever. So for me, I'm on one of these and I just go primarily just to read content, et cetera. And so over the years, of course, you venture over to the other fan websites because it's like, hey, Schadenfreude. I mean, and frankly, with the Aggies, of course, over the years, there's been tons of that. The Aggie tears that stream and flow forth are delicious. And so you go over there. But over the years, you know, you start to realize you're like, this guy is obviously a PR front for this program. There's any one of those people in that, regardless, by the way, and I'm talking you people as well, whatever. Any of them that try to suggest to you that they're a journalist, by the way, just laugh them out of the room, right? So there's a very notorious image that was created by a guy many years ago, and it's titled the FERC coaster. And basically what it is, it's a depiction of the Aggie hype machine every year going up this big roller coaster, right? Click, click, click, click, right? You know, September, down goes Sam Houston. Click, click, click, down goes Grambling. And all the hype, you know, and who's up in the engine shoveling the coal into the engine? It's Billy. And you're like, dude, this guy is like, he's like playing with their fans and he's setting them up for these grave disappointments. And every year, no matter what holes exist in the roster, no matter if you just promoted your wide receivers coach to the play caller for the first time ever, the guy is in there like shovel, shovel, shovel, shovel the coal. And then eventually in November, it would just go spiraling off the tracks, right? And, it would just be meltdown season. Well, this year it obviously happened a lot sooner. But so to learn that, in fact, per the records, like, he's getting $6.2 million. And, by the way, the 12th Man Foundation is hand in glove. It is the university. By the way, just like the Longhorn Foundation is the University of Texas. I mean, so it's just hilarious to see it all laid right out there in black and white. And it's basically like the worst kept secret ever. So I would surmise it by saying this. Aggie fans, if you hadn't caught on to this yourself over the years and you continue to pay this site $120 a year, whatever it is, like, dude, you're the problem. Like, call it for what it is. I mean, it's right there under your nose and you continue to fund this, like, this thing that leads you to the need for therapy every year. And it's funded by the university. So it's a circle, and you're funding it. Like, I don't know. So Billy, in many ways, tip of the hat. Like, this guy, talk about, I mean, he managed to find a way to get people an active subscriber base to give him tons of money every year. He's funding from the university. And all he has to do is just keep shoveling coal in the engine, man. Keep that train moving down the tracks. And every year, no matter how bad your predictions turn out to be, how ridiculous they seem at first glance, and then eventually turn out to be ridiculous, those same subscribers will keep paying you for that hope every August. And it's a pretty impressive thing that he's built. I'll give him that. You know.
0: Well, yeah, he's getting it from both sides. But let me ask you this: doesn't that guy Chip Brown do the exact same thing at Texas?
2: Well, for starters, I'll say this. I would love to know which UT sites get money from the Longhorn Foundation for the very same reasons. And I would bet you, if just on the come, I would bet you that it's probably, if anything, it's much less. But it may be, maybe I'm wrong. I mean, yeah. And there's one particular UT site where the owner, I've always thought that he and Billy were neck and neck for D-bag of the year. Like, so they're not above reproach, and for different reasons probably, but ultimately, I'd love to know what that looks like all around the country, because it's got to be going on to some extent everywhere. But to what extent? 6.2 mil? Bro, I don't care what you're charging for banner ads to promote the 12th Man Foundation. That's a lot of scratch, man.
0: That's a lot of money. I mean, good for A&M. They've got that kind of money to spend out for a website. But that seems like that was an astronomical number. Thank you, Scott, for the phone call. Appreciate it. Yeah.
1: Chip Brown doesn't really – he's not like running – he's not like a media empire guy. He's more of a reporter that works with these sites.
0: Okay.
1: But I think he is the closest thing to what Billy Lucci does at Texas.
0: I'm going to be honest, like I haven't been to those websites in like 20 years.
1: I don't either.
0: Like
1: yeah.
0: Longhorn Scott says, you grow up. Like you're like, what am I doing on here? Go get a girlfriend and a job and a career. Like I don't know what these people are doing spending 8 hours a day on these message boards.
1: But, so I would assume that if you're a TexAg subscriber, you just want all the meat and potatoes of the programs.
0: I think it's more splintered for Longhorns because there's Orange Bloods, there's On Texas, there's Inside Texas, there's Horns Fans, there's like the one that used to be Shaggy Bevo. I can't remember what it's called anymore. Right. Like, I think it's maybe a little, it's not as centralized with the Aggies, as far as I know.
1: Because here's the thing. Media has changed. You don't have 25 newspapers covering A&M athletics anymore. You have one reporter covering the same team that writes for three or four different newspapers. You don't have massive networks. I mean, you can carry press conferences, but if you are looking for the deep dive into your particular team, tight ends, linebackers, recruiting, coaching staff, there's a segment of the population that wants that will pay for that. And Billy Lucci has found that group of people to do that.
0: Yeah, I will.
1: And apparently A&M is like, we got to keep those people happy. So we're going to continue to, again, this is where I can't connect the dots here. Why that amount of money?
0: $6 million. I think they have been an important piece to the Aggie fan base being as strong as they are.
1: Yes.
0: And as passionate as they are.
1: Absolutely, 100%.
0: Now, of course, it's probably built in that the Aggies fans have always been very passionate for not a whole lot of winning. Well, at least...
1: And I got one with me, so...
0: No championships since Hitler invaded Poland.
1: Yeah. I'm late for a break, my bad. 717, Sports Talk 790. 713-212-5790. 713-212-5790. 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Joe Espada is interviewing in Seattle. When I tell you that, you think what? 713-212-5790.
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7: Yeah, it's about that time. Things get busy on the roadways. So if you're heading towards the Galleria on the Southwest Freeway northbound after Chimney Rock, an accident there blocks a couple of left lanes and you're slow now from Hillcroft. Coming in from Sugarland, it's a 35, maybe 40-minute drive. On the North Freeway, if you're heading outbound at Cypresswood, we're trying to move the cameras, find out what's causing these slowdowns. It's a 20-minute backup. Take the Hardy Toll Road. I'm Christina Cruz in the 24-hour traffic center.
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12: I'm Justice Amy Guerra of the First Court of Appeals, Place 5. As a wife and mother, a 24-year lawyer, and a justice overseeing 10 Texas counties, I know what Texas families want. 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I promise to continue serving with integrity as your justice for the First Court of Appeals. 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
30: It's Matt and Ross in the morning. 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
31: Back to Matt Thomas and Ross Villarreal.
0: Matt and Ross at 7:23. In just over an hour from now, we're going to tell some people to shut their bum asses up. Ross, you going to be on your list this week?
1: I do.
0: Do you? You write it down so you don't forget?
1: I don't know. I go look. I got it somewhere.
0: All right. 713-212-5790. 713-212.
1: Oh, I got it. Ain't nobody got time for that about the state fair.
0: Uh-oh. What happened? Prices are too high?
1: Couple things.
0: All right. So I got that for
1: That's
0: you.
1: One of them. One of them is the price of a certain item.
0: Yeah.
1: And another thing is they're scammers. They're friggin' scammers.
0: Who's got value anymore? Nobody.
1: Great value? I don't know.
0: I went to a burger place yesterday.
1: Fast food?
0: No.
1: Fast casual?
0: No, sit down. $10.99 burgers. So my sons ordered two burgers. Thinking, all right, I'm doing okay. And they said, no, it's only for the one type of burger. There was no mention of only one burger mentioned.
1: Dang, you got scammed.
0: So I had to pay $15.99 for the burgers.
1: Everything's going, gone up.
0: Everything's
1: man.
0: Going up. It's not good.
1: A food truck? You try to eat at a food truck? You're going to drop like $50 for you and your girl.
0: All right, so 10:01 yesterday, as soon as the show was over, thank you, Brian from McTaggart, for saving until after we were done. When I said, when you saw Joe Espada is interviewing for the Mariners, your first blush thought was?
1: How is he available for an interview? Number one, there's been no announcement about him being done as an Astros manager.
0: Yeah.
1: But I guess he is.
0: Yeah.
1: And number two, my number two thought was, that'd be pretty funny if they interviewed him, hired him, and then he was successful here, especially against the Astros. I don't want the Astros to lose.
0: It's a spicy storyline.
1: I don't
0: really
1: want
0: is.
1: That to happen. I want the Astros to succeed.
0: Me too.
1: But I also want the people that are acting like he is some idiot and some bumbling fool who don't know anything about baseball.
0: Mm-hmm.
1: I want them to be proven wrong. So this is really a tough spot for me.
0: Because I'm going to tell y'all something. If they go 85-77 whenever we play 162 again, or maybe 158 or 154, depending on if we change baseball rules, and they win and they start and he's the manager, that's going to be some egg on some faces in this town. It just is. Now, yeah, again, I don't think he's going to get the job.
1: Yeah. And then Mariner fan would have scoreboard.
0: Oh, ooh. And the pitchforks and all that.
1: Oh, yeah. It's a trident, man.
0: I'm calling it a pitchfork. It sounds better.
1: Okay. Yeah. Ugh. You know what? Just don't hire him. Don't hire him. This is stay away for me, personally, in my rooting interests. Because I like Joe.
0: But the fact that the Mariners called the Astros and they said, sure, talk to him.
1: Mm-hmm. And also, yeah. I think if they would have been like, stay away from our Joe Espada if they had really, really loved Joe.
0: Because there's nothing called a restriction on a contract. You can't match a deal.
1: Yeah. He's not a restricted free agent.
0: Yeah, I'm curious if Joe would go to the Astros and say, man, the interview I had in Seattle, I kicked ass. They offered me a 3-year deal.
1: I would think they would offer him to, but I don't think they'd be like, all right, see you later.
0: So real quick before we go to the phones. When he was unextended after last year, or Dana, what did they have to do to get the extension? Wouldn't it be get this team to the World Series? Get this team deep in the playoffs?
1: Dana was gonzo, gonzo. Once all the pitching moves washed out, I think he was donezo.
0: So what did Joe in his mind, and what did Joe in Jim Crane's mind have to do to keep the job?
1: I would say at the least make the World Series, if not win it. Wait, if he won it. If they made the World Series, would he come back? I honestly don't know.
0: Yeah.
1: Because Jim Crane literally won a World Series and fired a general manager. So.
0: Because if somebody came to me at this radio station and said, and it's time to negotiate. Because normally, I'll peel the curtain back. We negotiate a year out just like managers do. If they would have said, we're not ready to give you a deal yet, the handwriting would have been on the wall for me to go either I'm going to have the most amazing year of radio in my life, or I'm going to find something else.
1: Yeah.
0: So Joe is not... I don't think Joe's been spending the last 6 months going, man, I got to keep winning here so I can get my extension. He had to have known that unless a spectacular series of events would have happened, that the Astros were not overly serious about trying to keep him long term. And I think this is yet another sign to say, yeah, we don't think that we can live without you, put it that way.
1: Mm-hmm.
0: And I'm still of the belief, Ross, that I think Jim Crane wants the new general manager to have his choice of who he wants to manage a team. And to be brutally honest, that's kind of fair.
1: It is fair, and it's not going to be Joe. Joe, I mean, this to me is like final nail in the coffin. He's gone.
0: Because if the radio station said, yeah, another station in town wants to talk to me, and my boss is here said, yeah, go talk to him. I mean, like, that would be a great sign.
1: And I would encourage these Joe Espada haters to watch a little playoff baseball right now. And look at these rosters. Look at these lineups. Look at these pitching staffs.
0: Yeah.
1: Astros aren't anywhere close to any of these teams. Maybe the Guardians. But they're not anywhere close to Brewers, Rays, or Dodgers.
0: Nope. 729, Sports Talk 790. It's Matt and Ross in the morning here on Sports Talk 790. If you'd like to join us, 713-212-5790. We'll start with Steve. The rest of you come on in and say hello. 713-212-5790. That's 713-212-5790. 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
3: 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Turning partly cloudy by this afternoon, but still a slight chance of a pop-up shower or storm. Highs today of 90.
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5: Matt and Ross in the morning on Sports Talk 790. Joe Espada going to talk to the Seattle Mariners. Boy, if Omar Lopez gets a conversation from somebody, people are really going to lose their mind because everybody thinks Omar is going to be the greatest thing since sliced bread. Now, Omar may be, but he's got zero managerial experience in the big leagues, just like Joe had. And Omar, you're going to catch it too if he becomes the manager of the Astros.
6: No matter who it is.
5: No matter who it is, y'all are going to hate him.
6: They are, because the roster's not good enough right now. I don't know what the roster's going to look like. I mean, how much the complexion is going to change. When are we even playing baseball? But as it is right now with, I mean, nobody banging down the door. I mean, we've talked about it. Yonder Diaz needs to be moved. Maybe you can get some major league talent. Brian Abreu's a free agent. Steven Okert's a free agent.
5: You got to figure out Jeremy Peña's future.
6: I don't know what's going on in the back end of the bullpen. Mm-hmm. We don't have an eighth or seventh inning guy right now. I think Bennett Sousa's back, so we got that.
5: Could you trade Josh Hader for a haul?
6: Oof. Would you want to?
5: Ross, I got news for you. If you're taking a step back, and nobody wants to take a step back, but if you got to take a step back, what's the point of having a 30-club save guy?
6: The window's always open.
5: Okay. Back to my point. What's the purpose of having a $18 million 30 save guy for a 75 win team?
6: I don't know. I mean, how about this? They were 81-81 this year with a whole mess of injuries. So in theory, you would be healthier. You've got another year of Peter Lambert. Hunter Brown hopefully gives you a full year. Any of, I don't know, Javier, maybe Blue Ball's a starting candidate. Maybe Emi can turn it around.
5: You got Burrows kind of have another try.
6: Hayden Wesneski.
5: Yep.
6: Burrows. So maybe one or two of those guys can be a little bit better. Now, you did get the gift of, you know, obviously we talked a lot about our bet, but the reality is that Yordan Alvarez has a massive injury history. Mm-hmm. Are you going to get 150? You could very well end up that he can go his whole career and never play 158 games again ever. Mm-hmm. He probably will because they didn't want to use him as much as they did, but they had to.
5: Yeah.
6: So, but if you can get better in a couple of areas and get and stay healthier for the year duration of the year, Carlos Correa plays a full year, Jeremy Peña plays a full year, Yonder Diaz only played 98 games. Well, if he's even here, you could sell me that they can win 85 to 90 games. Well, 90 seems a little much. 85 to 88 games and be first place in the division next year. It's possible.
5: Yeah, we always talk about tearing down the roster. You could flip and say with one or two really savvy moves, you're going to be better if you solidify the outfield. If any one of those numerous pitchers you brought up last year and gave them a shot could come through. Now, that's also asking for other guys that had really good Peter Lambert to have another awesome season. And we don't know if he could do that two straight years. You know what I mean?
6: You'd have to sign a couple of relievers.
5: We want Steven Okert to be this lockdown eighth inning guy for another year. I mean, that's risky because bullpens move up and down.
6: Yeah, and I believe bullpens are up and down. And I believe Okert's a free agent.

0: Yeah.
1: Well, if I'm Steven Okrad, I'm really enjoying the situation because they're not going to re-sign Abreu. And
2: well, you need to hit the market.
1: Okrad's going to need to.
2: You need an eighth inning guy. I mean, Okrad's more of a lefty. I believe he has normal splits, not reverse splits. I'd have to go back and look that up. But if I tell you Cam Smith continues to improve, I mean, he hit 20 bombs this year, 21 bombs. OPS wasn't good, but if he improves a little bit. Yordan's great. You get a full season from Pena and Correa. You ship Walker and play Paredes at first. Maybe get probably a little something. Who knows? You get an outfielder for Yiner Diaz. Wesneski is healthy the whole year, and you get a full year of Hunter Brown. And one or two of your other starting pitchers turns it around. Yeah, you could be an 85-88 win team.
1: The one thing you did not mention is that if they do have, whenever everybody can start talking again, and Jeremy Pena does not sign a deal by the time the season starts, should you be thinking about Jeremy Pena being your shortstop in 2027 or 28, whenever they play baseball?
2: You need somebody.
1: Again, or do you move?
2: Do I want Jeremy Pena there or Nick Allen?
1: On the phone, Steve on 790 at 740. Hi, Steve.
3: Good morning, gentlemen. You know, I'm kind of on the fence about this. You know, if Gil Espada was given a real baseball lineup, I don't know where this team would be without Gil Espada. And I know everybody complained about, you know, he pulls this guy and he plays this guy. But if you look at the roster that this guy was left, you know, it was funny because me and my wife watched every game, and every once in a while they'd pan over, and he'd be writing something down, and I go, oh, well, there he goes. He's saying, oh, this guy sucks. You know, you got Trammell. You got we still don't have an outfield. You know, you got Cam Smith that, you know, I mean, yeah, he's got promise, but he strikes out too much. You got an aging Altuve that, you know, is he going to ever get back to the old Altuve? I doubt it. He's, you know, age is catching up with him. But, I mean, this guy, I mean, Maya, Burroughs. I mean, I don't think I've watched a baseball season where so many of these pitchers didn't even get it out of the first inning. I mean, and Bluebaum had to come in and rescue him. And by the end of the year, he was out of gas, and everybody was complaining. Oh, what's wrong with him? Well, he's out of gas because we're so bad. I like I said, I'm on the fence. I almost wish they would give him maybe a 2-year extension, bring in a new general manager, let him work with this guy because Dana Brown, I think a lot of this is Dana Brown's problem, and now that he's gone, we have to live with it. But I'll hang up and listen. Y'all have a blessed day.
1: Thank you. We ran through the pitchers. God, dare I even pull it up that they used in the playoffs?
2: I'm going to ask a loaded question, and maybe okay. I'm asking for it here on this.
1: What is your... If you are a Espada hater, which there are so many of you, what's your biggest gripe with him? If you come to me and say, my biggest gripe is that he had to use Bennett Sousa and Brian King in leverage situations, that's not a gripe. That's
2: roster construction.
1: That's roster construction. If you want to come to me and say that he does not bunt enough, then I'm not going to have a conversation with you at all because I'm not going to believe in your baseball acumen. If you want to say he pulls pitchers too early or too late, you could certainly get into an argument with that, and that could be justifiable. But, and I kept telling this to the folks in Seattle when I was on the radio up there yesterday. This, to me, about an 81-81 team and a 2 games and out in the playoffs, to me, was 85-90% roster construction. You got nothing out of any of your pitchers you brought in here, with the exception of Peter Lambert. You made a significant move to go get a guy that you thought was going to be good in Mike Burrows, and he was an utter disaster. You spent millions of dollars on Tatsuya Imai, and he wasn't comfortable in his own skin for the first 2 months, and then it was told by the organization, you don't pitch him unless you have to. Even when you had to pitch him, he wasn't great. Christian Walker lost more bat speed second half of the year. I mean, there's just so much to nothing that the manager could control. But as I say all that, you do own the record, and the record goes to the manager. And that's why the manager gets the blame.
0: Yeah.
1: But if there is something that, and I mean this honestly, if there's something that he does every single night that drives you crazy, I need to know what it is. Because, I mean, of 162 Astro games, I watch 150 of them. And the only thing I could ever think of is maybe sending a runner, maybe keeping a guy out there too long.
2: I mean, occasionally.
1: But I
2: would say most 99% of the moves are defensible. They just don't work out. You don't have good players. And, I mean, we've ran through the list of the highest inning pitch. It's an abomination. We ran through the list of the highest plate appearances. It's an abomination. Playoff game. Blue ball. Walks everyone. Then you have to go to Brian King and Miguel Uyola, Josh Hendrickson, Logan Van Wy. Those are your next four guys. Those are all space cowboys.
1: You sent the space cowboys to the playoffs.
2: Then Minute Souza comes in. How do we feel about him?
1: We don't feel great about him.
2: And then Abreu and Hader. Which, by the way, Abreu, lest we forget, was shaky the first 3 months of the season.
1: Yeah. 713-212-5790. 713-212-5790. It's Matt and Ross in the morning. We got Shut Your Bum Ass Up. Ain't nobody got time for that coming up at 8:30. Rossi, maybe there's an energy boost the Astros need.
2: Ooh, well, I don't think they can do testosterone replacement therapy. That's kind of against the collective bargaining rules, but you can do it in your own life, because if you have low testosterone levels and you've been having issues with energy and motivation, and you're like, this weekend, man, I'm going to tackle the garage, honey. I got it. No problem. And then you just, I don't feel like getting off the couch. I'm not motivated. I don't have the energy. What's going on? One in four men, 35 to 50, have low testosterone. 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
7: We get rid of one accident, up pops another. So on the southeast side, the Gulf Freeway, northbound at Edgebrook, we have an accident there and traffic is slow from Fuquay. It's a 10-minute backup. Take Highway 3. On the east freeway, you're heading outbound at Cedar Lane. An accident there blocks the right lane and traffic slow now from the east Sam. They cleared that wreck on the north freeway outbound at Cypresswood, but you're still backed up to Cypress Station Drive. I'm Christina Cruz in the 24-hour traffic center.
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0: It's Matt and Ross in the morning on Sports Talk 790. Our morning headlines have the Cleveland Guardians-Tampa Bay Rays series tied at a game apiece. Tampa Bay winning last night by a final score of 3-1. And also that Joe Espada is going to be up for consideration for the Seattle Mariners managerial position. It is weird, isn't it? Of all places that Joe would be up for a chance to get a new job, it would be within the American League West. But it's certainly spiked a lot of conversation, at least on the social media streets. Most of you saying, don't let the door hit you. Others are saying, I wish Joe the very best, but we need to move on. This to me again, and I don't mean to repeat myself, but it just feels like if I want the general manager's job of the Houston Astros, and I think that it's going to keep the pool of candidates to be a little more open. I want my manager, I want the guy on my field manager, I want that to be my pick. And I think Jim understands that. I think Jim knows that if you hire a manager without discussing it with your general manager, that you're probably going to, your list of candidates, your pool candidates are not going to be nearly as good because you're not going to have really control over a guy that you didn't pick to be your guy as your field leader.
1: Yeah, I think honestly, also the pool of candidates is going to be limited in the first place because there are questions about how much influence Jeff Bagwell has in this organization and how much influence Jim Crane, how hands on he's going to be.
0: I don't think it's a question. I think it's we know the answer to that. He's the Carly Ursay Gordon of the Astros of the Major League Baseball.
1: We don't exactly know how much involved. How was it? What percent of the Tatsuya Imai deal was his? What percent? For example, I mean, 90% of the Justin Verlander trade was probably him.
0: Mm-hmm.
1: But other moves, you know, we don't know. The Montero deal, the Abreu deal, the Christian Walker deal, the Hader deal. We know he has to sign off on all those. How much is he pushing for those? We don't know.
0: What we do know about Jeff and Jim's relationship is that Jim Crane sent Jeff Bagwell down to Florida to go talk to Brian Abreu, to Jose Abreu.
1: Yeah.
0: And
1: get his eyes on him.
0: Got the eyes on him. Not only did they get the eyes on him, he said, we'll give him a third year.
1: Yeah, third year. He's good. Good to go.
0: Nobody and their mother was offering a third year to the guy.
1: No. And, well, for the right reasons.
0: Yeah.
1: Oof. The eye test sometimes fails.
0: Yeah, the eye test fails. Did the eye test fail on Christian Walker, too?
1: Yes. I mean, has he been good value?
0: Bat speed was starting to slip a little bit in his last days in Arizona.
1: Uh-huh.
0: So if you were to take a look at Christian's career as an Astro, sluggish first half of his first year, better second half.
1: Flip it.
0: That means a guy can't give you 150 games. We have 2 years of evidence that says that's not a first baseman that consistently we can use as an RBI contributor.
1: He almost had 30 home runs, and he still had such a, just a below average season. It's crazy.
0: It felt like the number of men left on base was the one that's been a problem
1: for the last couple of years.
0: Yeah. All right, so that's what on the baseball front. One more baseball thing before we go back on the phones. So Dave Roberts, who, if you think you hated Joe Espada here in Houston, they really hate Dave Roberts in Los Angeles.
1: And he wins World Series.
0: He's won back-to-back World Series, and they believe in spite of him. So Shohei Ohtani has been wretched, really, since about August.
1: Mm-hmm. But I think August 19th, they said he has got one run batted in.
0: Yeah, but that's it, one run
1: mm-hmm.
0: in the leadoff spot, which is not a huge RBI spot.
1: He hadn't been batting leadoff for them lately. Yeah. They bumped him down to four at least, and I don't remember the lineup of the last game, but he's been batting like fourth.
0: But he's got no more power. He's obviously hurt, and there have been a lot of question marks as to whether or not they should bench him down 2-0 in a series. And Dave Roberts has said, Shohei Ohtani is my guy. We're going to get him in there, and I don't know what they'll put him in the lineup for today.
1: Yeah, he was fourth in the last couple of games.
0: But still, if 1-4, those are very important. I mean, first of all, batting lineup is important, period.
1: That's worse. If you're batting fourth and you can't knock anybody in, that's way worse.
0: With RBI guys in front of you. So let me ask you this. Does this remind you of George Springer when A.J. Hinch in 2017 said, that's my guy, I'm going to stay with him. Now I'm not going to stay with him. I'm going to stay with him as my leadoff guy. When all of us, including me, were like, bump him down further in the order. Nobody was saying benching him, but they were saying, they, including me, were saying maybe George would have a little bit more relaxation, not feel the pressure if he was betting, say, sixth or seventh.
1: Yeah, he didn't, he didn't mind the pressure in the World Series.
0: He did great.
1: It's a bit different, I would say, because there was no reported George Springer injuries.
0: That's right.
1: There's been the bicep injury and the, what is that, a knee injury, I think. So he's got, he's banged up. And there was even some talk or reports about him possibly sitting out. But as you just said, Dave Roberts is like, no, he's our guy. Convicted and adamant that Shohei Ohtani is going to be good.
0: And in this particular case, Ross, I think I got Roberts back on this. You're in the National League Championship Series.
1: Mm-hmm.
0: You are two games away from elimination. Shohei Ohtani, look, bumps and bruises and soreness and ankle hurts and wrist and all that. That's playing 160 games a year, right?
1: Yes.
0: So this is not out of the ordinary for guys to have late October aches and pains.
1: It's not uncommon. And also, I mean, the Braves have great pitching and the Brewers have the best pitching in baseball. So the other guys get paid too.
0: Especially
1: and you can slump and baseball is prone to slumps.
0: And Shohei has said, I want to play.
1: And he's injured. 275 this year, 30 homers, 889 OPS. For any other batter in history, just about, not in history, but in the baseball right now.
0: Yeah, you'd love
1: that. A spectacular season.
0: Right. That's right.
1: But it's Shohei Ohtani, and oh, he's terrible.
0: But it's funny because it is legitimately an argument being held in Los Angeles right now. Not only do you move him, not a question of do you move him out, but is he so banged up that is he hurting your team?
1: Well, Dave Roberts says he's good.
0: If Shohei goes to him and says, I can do this, imagine the firestorm if Dave Roberts said, Shohei says he's fine, but I'm still benching him. That would, to me, would be, and then you lose a game where you're down a run and you don't use him as a pinch hitter, or that in the normal spot and he's in the lineup and the guy that's replacing him doesn't do the job. I mean, you know what? When it comes to baseball, you can't win for losing, can you? No matter what happens, there is more second guessing in baseball from its fans that I think in any other sport, and it ain't even close.
1: Mm-hmm.
0: So now if he can't move, like if he's legitimately, if he's dragging his feet or there's something obviously wrong. The bat speed's not good. His great eye is not nearly as good. And maybe he's feeling the pressure of it being a postseason, that he's not been able to perform, that he's been hurt a lot. He's not being able to be the dual threat guy that he's been for so much of his career. You know what? Baseball postseason, it's full of pressure. It just is.
1: Yeah, and he's. I mean, I don't know how he's done in the last couple postseasons, but they've won two World Series, yeah. So I think he's come up with some clutch hits.
0: Yeah. 713-212-5790. We got 2 hours left to go on the show. I want to ask you, Rossi, coming up. We got Shut Your Bum Ass Up in a half an hour, by the way. I want to ask you. We are in society a forgiving group, right?
1: Yes.
0: Generally speaking.
1: Generally speaking.
0: Like if you were to get a DUI.
1: What?
0: And I don't want you to get
1: hey.
0: Or me, for that matter.
1: Okay, yeah, I like this better.
0: And hopefully no one was, I mean, again, we're never condoning this. But people do get in trouble with the law. And I would say typically the average human being says, all right, you know what? Mistakes happen. Why don't we do that with our coaches? And I'll give you some examples of that, more on the NFL side than anything else, coming up. It's 8 o'clock on Sports Talk 790. If you'd like to join us, 713-212-5790, 713-212-5790. 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
3: Here's a look at your News Radio 740 forecast. Turning partly cloudy by this afternoon, but still a slight chance of a pop-up shower or storm. Highs today of 90.
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1: Definitely Jonathan's favorite.
2: It's a good one. So, our little hint, if y'all want to send us a song, just get Jonathan in there a bunch, and I promise you'll get played a lot. And if it says Mr. Texas, you'll get played more than anything else.
1: Oh, no,
2: else.
1: We're going to delete that
2: no,
1: one immediately.
2: No, you will not.
1: Because you are not Mr. Texas. Good God.
3: Mr. Texas?
1: No. Go ahead.
2: No.
1: Do your thing.
2: No, I'm just, it's just such a perfect fitting name for me. It really is.
1: It really isn't.
2: It is.
1: No.
2: It is. All right, Matt and Ross in the morning on Sports Talk 790, 713-212-5790, 713-212-5790. You know, I didn't realize who is as salty as they are on the old Twitter streets is the old Oklahoma State fan. They are just.
1: They are?
2: Oh.
1: I haven't seen word one. It must be caught up in your Cougars algorithm.
2: That's exactly what it is.
1: I have not seen word one from Oklahoma State fan.
2: I don't care.
1: About what?
2: Them being salty.
1: Just what are they salty about?
2: Just about how we're going to come inundate your stadium with orange and we're going to fill it up. And, you know, Missy Elsman's first fans, like, they're going to really do sections of orange and white. I'm like, they're not going to do that.
1: I believe that was the parody, yeah.
2: Yeah, yeah.
1: Be pretty fun. It's a pretty funny joke, though.
2: It's a funny joke. And, like, you know, I've always said this, too. College smack is basically everything is on limits. You know, you hear about off limits.
1: I don't know if everything's on limits.
2: No, you can't insult my family or
1: the Aggie bonfire incident.
2: Yeah, I mean, there's just going to be some there's going to be some taboo things. But you know, if you want to, I'll say this right now: if you're an OSU fan, you want to crack at my stadium not being full. Yeah. I get that. I can do it.
1: You can crack on their stadium being unsafe.
2: If I
1: what?
2: If you
1: wall is like 5 feet away from the sidelines there.
2: Oh, you're talking about Oklahoma State's wall. Yeah,
1: I was like, I'm not talking about you Cougars and your bleacher incident.
2: Okay, yeah, I was going to say that was a long time ago.
1: I wasn't referencing that. Okay, I was talking about T. Boone Pickens.
2: Yeah, great stadium. And we went up there and kicked your ass. I mean, it's not, you know, if you want to talk about open enrollment in Oklahoma State, I mean, that's all fair game. I mean, hell, I think it's harder to get into SFA than is it against Oklahoma State, to be brutally honest with you.
1: Damn.
2: You know how easy that is.
1: That's rude.
4: You know what? I'm going to take the compliment.
2: I just make sure you're awake over there. I was just looking.
1: That's funny. But Oklahoma State acceptance rate, 75%.
2: And like I said, my first trip ever to Stillwater was last year for a game, and I thought it was a great experience.
1: Oh, Houston, University of Houston, 74-76. So
2: that's changed.
1: Let's go ahead and back that off. Back off of that one.
2: Again,
1: I'm sure I'm going to get crushed by somebody for Googling a fact, but I'm sorry.
2: Well, if you're a Cougar fan, want to tag Ross, I'm all for that. I'm all for that. As a matter of fact, I encourage it.
1: See, all I did was report a fact. I'm sorry.
2: All right, 713-212-5790. So again, if you want to smack talk athletics, as long as it's not personal and you don't insult it, you know.
1: I mean, and it's going to happen. Look, when your stadium goes viral for being mostly empty, people are going to take shots at you.
2: Every school gets it, by the way, and I'm talking about attendance, but. Aggie fans get crushed for their fake championships they put up.
1: I got
2: numerous times.
1: I got texts from people I haven't heard from years on Saturday.
2: Yeah.
1: I'm like, shut your bum asses up.
2: And by the way, I did not text you sorry
1: for
2: your loss.
1: I appreciate that.
2: I did text somebody else that is a Texas fan.
1: That's okay, because the service at the Cotton Bowl was not great anyways.
2: You would have got it until like a day later.
1: Yeah, exactly.
2: Yeah. As long as you're not personal and insulting things that would be taboo-ish, then, you know, smack, good old-fashioned smack. So, look, if you're an Oklahoma State fan, listen to the show, get to our stadium, have a good time. Just get ready for the beatdown of your life.
1: Buy a lot of concessions.
2: Yeah, eat, drink, whatever.
1: The beatdown of your life.
2: Yeah, I mean, it's going to be that. Kyler Whitman's going to throw four more touchdown passes.
1: Damn.
2: Maybe to four different receivers.
1: What time is it? 6:30, right?
2: 6:30. By the way, it's going to be like mid-70s at kick time. Are you kidding me?
1: Look, yeah.
2: You know, honestly.
1: Perfect for Goldilocks.
2: Get them. This will be a great opportunity for us to show off the school, frankly.
1: I mean, I'm going to say it again. Anything less than a sellout would be a disappointment. Two top 20 teams, 5-1. You lost by 2 yards at Texas Tech. You just beat down Kansas State. Night game, perfect weather.
2: Let's go. 713, go Cougs.
1: Every excuse is out the door.
2: I even got my Aggie-loving son, Peyton. He's skipping the Citadel game to come to this one.
1: Wow, you got him to skip the Citadel game?
2: I know. I know. You know he loves him some Aggie sports, so. My poor boy Peyton, I love him so desperate and dearly. He's like, Dad, I live for this. And I'm like, I know, but we got to move past because sports is going to disappoint you. Your father has been disappointed a lot in his life with sports.
1: I mean, yeah, come on, dude. Let's go. First of all, it's Aggie sports.
2: Well, I mean, they are the defending volleyball national champions.
1: Absolutely. And that's
2: basketball
1: great.
2: May be sneaky good
1: this
2: year.
1: Well, then they got upset, and he's all upset about that.
2: Yes, he was. Love that boy. But I feel for him because he can't separate
1: Sit down and have a talk with this young man.
2: Yeah, you're the last person I want anywhere near. Let's talk to Daniel in Pearland at 810 on 790. Daniel, good morning to you.
0: Hey, good morning, guys. You know, Matt, you mentioned a really good point about teaching your son the tough love of heartbreak. I have a 3-year-old myself, and that's what I teach him to be ready for letdowns. but I digress. I wanted to call to get y'all's perspective on this. I actually heard a theory saying that the Dodgers are purposely losing the series to hold this as a bargaining chip when it comes to the next CBA agreement, saying that they are purposely losing to say that you don't need to have a salary cap so they, moving forward, they can spend all the money that they want. What are y'all's takes on that? I'll hang up and listen. Love the show.
2: Thank you. It's completely ridiculous.
1: And absurd.
2: Yeah.
1: That's my take.
2: Yeah, we're good. That about knock it out. And Mookie, who is throwing the games? Mookie Betts? Shohei Ohtani's throwing the games? Hey, well, I guess he does have a gambling issue history.
1: To quote Herm Edwards, you play to win the game.
2: I don't think Yoshinobu Yamamoto is like got the memo, even though he wasn't good yesterday. But
1: now, can I give you a friend of a friend of a friend source?
2: Okay.
1: A friend.
2: Okay.
1: Who has a friend who was on a Zoom call with some members of the MLB.
2: Players Association or Major League Baseball?
1: Major League Baseball corporate offices.
2: Okay.
1: Take it for what it's worth.
2: Okay.
1: Said, get ready for a long lockout.
2: Yeah, that's okay.
1: But
2: it's
1: been reported
2: a lot.
1: But I mean, it wasn't Greg and Joe at the bar having a cocktail going.
2: Jeff Passan is mentioned. Like,
1: owners like Jeff Passan.
2: Okay, you don't have to not like him. That doesn't mean his reporting is inaccurate. Honestly, he's got probably the highest hit rate of all the high level baseball guys.
1: Unfortunately, he's such a tweet though.
2: Twerp.
1: And all of them. Geek, tweet, dork.
2: Tweet?
1: Yeah, he's just, I just don't like him.
2: Okay. Well, he wears gray ring bearer suits, and that's okay. And he stands on boxes because he's short. That's not his fault.
1: And he goes to high five Jose Altuve and walks on by.
2: And he's a nerd who tries to be cool. He doesn't stay in his lane, but that doesn't mean his baseball reporting's bad.
1: That's the worst part, is he's accurate.
2: Yeah, more accurate than Boob Nightingale.
1: Way more accurate. Way more accurate than John Heyman. Who's even next? Ken Rosenthal's up there, I guess.
2: Yeah.
1: Of course, locally, Chandler Rome and Brian McTaggart have 100% hit rates, I would say.
2: Buster only doesn't report anymore.
1: No.
2: Anybody else? Kirkson doesn't really report anymore.
1: No.
2: Just a handful of
1: Peter Gammons. No.
2: Oh, that guy Feinsand was the one that
1: Mark
2: reported.
1: Mark Feinsand, yeah, but he's missed stuff.
2: He's the one that reported.
1: JP Morosi's missed a bunch of stuff.
2: Missed a bunch, yeah.
1: So, I mean, passing?
2: But I don't... Okay, I understand.
1: I'm waiting for somebody to say, hey, they're talking. It's a good sign. No one's saying that. Every time they say they're talking, it's a bad sign.
2: Yeah, there's no way, no chance, no how, no way, no how that the Dodgers are like, we don't want to win the World Series this year.
1: No, there's not. Zero chance.
2: You're not going to Freddie Freeman and saying, hey, throw the NLCS. Because if they were to do that, wouldn't they have lost in the last series? Why did they beat the Braves in 4 games?
1: Yeah, I mean, nobody wants to spend fall and October
2: in
1: Milwaukee.
2: Let's try to use some sense of logic. Why did they win 3 out of 4 games against the Braves if they weren't trying to win?
1: Yep. 713-212-5790, 713-212-5790. Matt and Ross, we got Shut Your Bum Ass Up. And you got State Fair. Ain't nobody got time for that. And Shut Your Bum Ass Up?
2: Yeah, let me go back to my notes. Definitely multiple State Fair things.
1: Okay. 713-212-5790 with a message here for CertaPro Painters. 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
10: That accident still causing some slowdowns if you're coming inbound on the Gulf Freeway at Edgebrook. It's blocking a couple of left lanes and traffic already backed up now to the South Sam. It's a 20-minute backup. Lots of rubbernecking delays on the southbound side of the freeway. Take Highway 3 on the East Freeway outbound at Cedar Lane. That accident cleared. Traffic still slow from the East Sam. Another wreck cleared on the Southwest Freeway northbound at Bel Air. I'm Christina Cruz in the 24-hour Traffic Center.
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9: Matt Thomas and Ross Villarreal, two guys extremely passionate about Houston sports. 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
23: And then
24: and
23: I
24: shared a bed.
23: On.
24: Truth be told.
23: That's true.
9: Thanks for the visual.
23: Pillow in between.
9: There's no pillow between you and more Matt and Ross in the morning.
25: Shut your bum ass up. Ain't nobody got time for that. Coming up in 10 minutes.
2: All right, so Dan Quinn has been getting annihilated for his lack of time management in the end of that Washington-New York Giants game. Nick Sirianni has been a crush for his special teams decision to kick the ball and allow the Jaguars to return it. We've heard coaches left and right getting crucified for lack of timeouts. D'Amico, where he gets worn out here in town. Can we just, and the answer maybe no. People make mistakes in jobs.
25: Mm-hmm.
2: So if Dan Quinn, like he did, said, I goofed, can fan base go, okay, I get it. Not fun. It was painful to see. I was pissed off. But mistakes happen. If you're an accountant at a company and you the books are screwed up, not because you meant to do it, but you just screwed up a 6 when it was supposed to be a 9 and things are off and you get admonished by your employees or your bosses. Sometimes you can live through a mistake, but sometimes you make a second mistake. Like if, for instance, if Ross, you and I went on a F-bomb tirade here.
25: Okay.
2: I don't think we'd lose our jobs. We'd be admonished, probably suspended. But I don't think we would lose our jobs.
25: Well, I would say, first of all, there's degrees of everything. What Dan Quinn did was, I mean, some would say unforgivable.
2: That's
25: my
2: question.
25: It was egregious.
2: Was it so unforgivable that he should have been fired? And let me ask you this. If you say it is forgivable. If he does it again, where he commits a coaching malpractice, use of timeouts, challenges, play clock, then can you fire him and saying, hey, we gave you a couple chances.
25: What happened there at the end of that Commanders game is unforgivable for an 8th grade coach. I mean, it made no sense. If we'd have seen that in a Pee Wee game, we'd have been like, what the heck is going on over there?
2: Yeah.
25: These people have no clue what they're doing.
2: Yeah.
25: That's a little bit different than, and Nick Sirianni, I think, I mean, the touchback goes to the 35. It's completely defensible to not want to give them the ball at 35 because Cam Little's got the biggest leg in football and they have to get 15 yards to get into field goal range.
2: It would be 60.
25: Honestly, kicking is the right move. Just cover the kick.
2: I don't know. I still would have given it to the 35 because then you're at 8 seconds. You'd have had to have gone 25 yards to make. See, if you get to the 50, it's a 67-yard field goal. That's tough.
25: Cam Little holds the NFL regular season record with a 68-yarder, and he made a 70-yarder during a preseason game.
2: Okay, yeah, on the extreme. But let's go to the bigger point here. That was bad. What Dan Quinn did was worse.
25: Not even
2: way
25: close.
2: Worse. Way worse.
25: I think Nick Sirianni should have kicked. I think he still should kick.
2: You didn't take. He didn't say that at the end of the game.
25: Yeah, I know. But he's not going to say he's not going to come out and say, "Yeah, these guys are a holes and idiots, and they should have covered the kick."
2: Mm-hmm.
25: That's probably what he might
2: maybe
25: feel.
2: Maybe he should have said, "Yeah, should have said that." Because he's getting worn out.
25: Because we're on the it's on me era of coaching.
2: Yep.
25: In front of podiums, at least, except for Mike Elko. Let's just call him somebody Billy Cesspool.
2: No, the message boards are the fault. In fact, the offense is so bad.
25: He didn't blame them, but yeah, obviously. I would just say it's degrees of everything, and also you have repeat offenders. When D'Amico Ryans continually makes bad calls and continually is conservative, then he will come in more under fire. Although, of course, there was that time earlier in this year where he went for a 4th-and-1, and I was like, this is the right move. I'm all excited, and they couldn't get one freaking yard. As Dexter Lawrence is blowing them up.
2: Dumb it down to my initial statement. If you are a Commanders fan, can you say, damn, that was a bad decision, and what were you thinking?
25: But no.
2: Life mistakes happen.
25: I would say no, Dan Quinn. I would be done with him. In terms of D'Amico Ryans, I think he's still a good head coach, but he has issues with go and kick situations and timeouts and those types of things. What was the game it was the Cowboys game where he called the 3rd timeout and he had no business doing that?
2: And he didn't call any timeouts.
25: It's not his first offense. We're talking about repeat offenders. If you make that, you're talking about the accounting. First of all, Dan Quinn sent $1 million to an offshore account. That was egregious. That was fireable. D'Amico Ryans, yeah, he forgot to carry a couple of ones, but he keeps doing it.
2: So what's worse?
25: Dan Quinn?
2: I'm telling you, if that would have happened here, we'd still be talking about it to this moment.
25: It was unbelievable.
2: That's why I'm saying, can we as a sports fan base forgive such, like for instance, people still wear out A.J. Hinch for using Will Harris.
25: Yes.
2: It wasn't the worst move ever.
25: Garrett Cole was on 2 days rest. And they said before the game he would only come in a closer's role, clean inning, three runs or fewer ahead. The situation never came up. Will Harris had been nails all playoffs. I don't want to hear it. 7 years later. It's ridiculous. So 2 days rest.
2: Can we forgive? I'm telling you, Rossi, if we're doing Washington radio, I think we're calling for the guy's job.
25: I think so.
2: As much as we should be as a forgiving society, except people making mistakes.
25: Yeah, but I didn't think the hire was great when it was made. And I don't know, how many years is this? Second year there or third?
2: Yeah. Third year.
25: Okay. I mean, Jaden Daniels was hurt last year. The year before, they did make the NFC Championship game with him as coach.
2: Very good. Yeah. And again, was highly regarded coming out of Dallas when he was a defensive coordinator. Micah Parsons got it back.
25: Yeah, washed down in Atlanta. He wasn't very good there. They didn't like him.
2: Yeah. All right, 827. Just thinking that out loud. How forgiving can we be? Because, look, we forgive D'Amico. Andy Reid's been forgiven in Philadelphia and Kansas City.
25: I still got issues with D'Amico. More aggressive, use your timeouts better. That's all. Everything else I'm good with.
2: But here's the thing.
25: Defensive play calling, he's got his little cardboard, his
2: little white sheet
25: construction
2: there.
25: Paper sheet.
2: Yeah. But him and his timeout management, it's not getting any better. We got too many examples of it.
25: Yeah.
2: We know who he is. It's a deficient. He might motivate his players well. He might schematically do things well defensively.
25: This is his 4th year?
2: Yeah.
25: Yeah, I think so, right?
2: D'Amico's issues are uber conservative, which you can live with because you got a good kicker. When you send out Kymie Fairbairn, he's going to get you 3 points, you know, nine times out of 10.
25: It's his 4th year, made the playoffs all 3 years. But lost in the divisional round all 3 years.
2: But you're still chasing that, you know. He's almost like, here's a cop. This is a terrible cop.
25: Oh, here we go.
2: Is he Alperen Şengün?
25: What?
2: Because I know y'all are waiting for him to go to take the next level.
25: That wasn't his. It was not. He had nothing to do with C.J. Stroud throwing 4 picks in the first half.
0: Man, I like this. Don't let him get you.
25: Oh my God! What?
2: People always are asking, when's Alpe taking the next step? People aren't asking when D'Amico's going to take the next step.
25: I'm sorry, Jonathan. This is a horrible analogy.
0: Explain how. They're
25: talking about him making a 3-point shot. He went 10-7. First of all, they blew away expectations. Then 10-7 again with C.J. Stroud having a sophomore slump. And then 12-5 with C.J. Stroud not being very good and being hurt. And he tried to blow the Pittsburgh game, and then he blew the New England game.
0: But D'Amico can't above the bar the same way Shingun can't. He wants to be a superstar.
1: That's not his fault. He's a coach. These things are out of his control. Shingun can't make a three-point shot.
25: Jonathan, he hates
1: this
25: the
1: This is
25: comp.
1: A horrible analogy. I'm sorry.
0: If we're going to say now these losses are out of his control, but then you go and say...
25: The playoff loss was, yes.
0: But then you say Quinn over in the Commanders, that was all his fault. When it really was not.
1: Yeah, when it's game management, it's the NFL. Yes. But, yes, Jonathan, it's very simple. Game management is an NFL coach's fault. When a quarterback is throwing four interceptions in the first half, that is not the coach's fault.
0: He can't lead his team across that divisional round. He can't make it.
1: Okay.
25: Look, I'm bullish on Alpe, clearly, but I just was saying that there are people that are like looking for the next step. Can D'Amico ever... Has he reached his coaching crescendo? Because people ask all the time, is Alpe
1: right. I think it's apples to, I don't even know, fried cheese curds.
25: Delicious. A little ranch on those cheese curds?
1: Yeah.
25: All right. Let's tell some people to shut their bum asses up. You want to?
1: Yeah, I do.
25: I think you want to tell Jonathan really to shut his bum ass up. I was just throwing it out there.
1: Okay.
25: Because we're always looking for our athletes and our managers and our coaches to take the next step.
1: I mean, on the surface, I get it. But, yeah, he has, if you want to compare, I guess, the fourth quarter decisions and to the three-point shot.
25: Look, folks, I'm really good at a lot of things. My analogies suck. And I fully accept that.
1: But if you have a normal quarterback performance... Also, Nico Collins was out of that game, and they had... Who else got hurt? Dalton Schultz got hurt in that
25: Schultz
1: game.
25: Dalton Schultz got hurt, yeah.
1: Mm-hmm. They had no running game.
25: No, they never had a running game.
1: But he's a defensive coach. They had the best defense in football. I mean...
25: All right. If you want to tell somebody to shut their bum asses up, and I think Ross is ready to do that, 713-212-5790.
1: 713-212-5790. 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
28: Here's a look at your News Radio 740 forecast. Turning partly cloudy by this afternoon, but still a slight chance of a pop-up shower or storm. Highs today of 90.
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0: Is it Frozen?
1: It's Frozen. It's hard to.
0: Yeah. Oh, yeah, yeah. We got a. Ain't nobody got time for this Frozen next gen software.
1: All right.
0: Yeah, exactly. 713-212-5790.
1: What's that?
0: How long has this been happening now? 2 weeks, Jonathan? Or was it earlier this week?
2: Really, kind of two weeks.
0: Oh, I'm sorry. Actually, 10 years since I've been on the board.
1: May I, can I go first?
0: Yeah.
1: All right, I'm going to call the company out directly.
0: Do it! Oh, no rhymes! That's what I love to hear.
1: So my wife and I, about a month ago, remember it was one of those trips I went to Rhode Island, we rented a car and drove to Pennsylvania to see Carly play in a volleyball tournament.
0: Uh-huh.
1: And I'm not familiar with, we went through like five states in 3 days, you know, because they're all really close to each other.
0: Uh-oh.
1: And they have tolls.
0: Ooh, I knew you were going to say that word.
1: So what I decided to do is get ahead of the game, and Avis, I'll go with it.
0: Uh-huh.
1: Avis said, would you like to buy a tolls for the northeastern quadrant of the country that you're going in?
0: Yeah.
1: Rhode Island and New York, Connecticut, mm-hmm. New Jersey. I was those four states. Pennsylvania, five states.
0: Okay.
1: I said, you know what? It's kind of pricey, but I don't want it to go through the hassle of getting emails and sent and the charges. So I said, screw it. Let's do it. So it was 5 days. It was like $19 a day. So it was about $100 when you count the taxes.
0: Uh-huh.
1: Unlimited tolls. So a week ago, I get this email from Avis that says, I have a congestion charge notice. Congestion charge notice of 7.

0: $7.95. So I called the Avis in Providence and I say, hey, what is this congestion charge? And I said, that means you have a toll. I said, well, wait a minute. I bought the toll. The woman said, yes, you did. So why don't you send an email to the Avis customer service and they'll straighten this out for you. I send an email. Fill it out. We paid for tolls in advance of this trip. Still got charged a $7.95 congestion charge. Please remove. Thank you. Their response, dear Mr. Thomas, thank you for contacting us with your billing concerns. Unfortunately, the congestion toll is not covered by the eToll Unlimited. I hope this was helpful. If you have any questions, feel free to respond to this email. So I respond, and I'm mad. Sorry, did that's come out?
1: I was really good. No, it's great. Passion.
0: So I respond, oh, so your toll service only covers some of the tolls? I want you to once again take this $7 and I said, how was I supposed to know what tolls you cover and what tolls you don't cover? I want this charge removed. And I got an auto reply back. We'll get back with you in 5 days. So to Avis, shut your bum ass up. 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
2: Shut your bum ass up, man.
0: And guess
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1: 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I'm reading the terms of service for Avis right now. 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But you're right. I mean, how are you supposed to know?
0: How was I supposed to know?
1: 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Why not? I mean, they're already getting over on you for $19 a day.
0: They're getting over on us, for sure.
1: You're paying for the convenience, and that's fine.
0: I pay for the convenience.
1: Yeah, absolutely.
0: Absolutely did.
1: I'm not saying that as a negative towards you. I'm saying, you know what? Yeah, you don't want the headaches? I'm going to pay a little extra. That's how life works.
0: It's like prepaying your gas.
1: That's how life works.
0: Yeah.
1: They're going to charge you on top of this? That's crazy.
0: So guess what? Budget. Guess what? Dollar. Guess what? Enterprise. You get my business. Guess what, Avis? You ain't getting D. Well, you probably should deserve some D. Thank you for letting me do that.
1: Congestion? All right, there you go.
0: And it's $7.95, but it's the point.
1: Yeah. It's a principle.
0: Thank you. I apologize, Ross, for taking up your time.
1: That's okay.
0: Go.
1: First things first, about the state fair. So, Matt, you have not been to the state fair, but I think you've probably been to places where, unfortunately, at the state fair, you have to buy everything in coupons. So if I want to go get a Fletcher's Corny Dog, it costs me 10 coupons. So what do I have to do for that? I have to go to the coupon line, give them $60 for 60 coupons. Or I can buy 10, 20, 30, whatever. All the rides cost coupons or whatever. This thing is a cluster. It causes congestion. And quite frankly, it's a scam. Because nobody in their right mind budgets using exactly as many coupons as they're going to need. You don't know when you're going to want a beer, when you're going to want a ride, what's going to be the price of this. It is just a complete sham of a system that should be shut down. Every stand should operate with their own little tap pay or whatever. I don't even care what it is. This whole coupon thing at the state fair is a complete scam, and ain't nobody got time for that.
3: Ain't nobody got time for that.
1: You end up with extra coupons. I gave away like 5 coupons at the end of the day and that's $5 out of my pocket. You can use them the next year, but who's going to save coupons
0: Nobody's
1: and use them for the
0: coupons.
1: Next year?
0: I've been to the Minnesota State Fair 3 times because I do shows from there. I completely empathize with you. I totally understand it. Shut your bum ass up, Texas.
1: Texas.
0: And I miss
1: State
0: your Texas.
2: Shut your bum ass up, man.
1: And another thing.
0: Oh, you got two?
1: It's 90 degrees out there. It's hot.
0: Yeah.
1: People are sweating.
0: Right.
1: People are passing out. As I'm walking into the stadium, I walked by one of the first aid kiosks. There's people like having heat strokes in there and being attended to by medical personnel. And this is every stadium. The water inside the Cotton Bowl is $6 for a bottle of Deja Blue water. That's ridiculous, and it's gouging, and it's unsafe for people who need to be out there and hydrating. And, oh, by the way, you're saying, oh, well, maybe go to the water fountain. The water fountains are all cut off. Ever since COVID now, everybody's cut off the water fountain. Yep, and then they're selling you water bottles. And the prices keep going up and up. We're human beings who need water to live. Ain't nobody got time for all this gouging on water bottles at stadiums.
3: Got time for that.
1: And when it's 90 degrees outside and there's no cover in the Cotton Bowl,
0: No cover. It's unsafe. And it's ridiculous. There needs to be literally a law passed. Like $2 max for a bottle of water or something. They got to make your money.
4: 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You could run for governor. I'd vote for you just on that right there. Thank you. Two things, gambling and $2 waters.
0: That's all I want.
4: All right. Jonathan's going to tell you who to shut his bum ass up for. And Tom in downtown, anybody else want to get in? 713-212-5790. Athletic Director Eddie Nunez, University of Houston, is going to join us at 9:30 this morning to get everybody fired up for Oklahoma State and Houston. We'll do that in about 45 minutes. Ross, you've got, believe it or not, in just over an hour. And right now, I want to tell you about the University of Houston. 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
7: Checking in on that Gulf Freeway, we still have that accident working. It's northbound at Edgebrook, blocking your left lanes, and traffic is slow now from Scarsdale. It's about 15, 20 minutes to get through that backup, so take Highway 3. On the East Freeway, outbound at Cedar Lane, an accident cleared there. We've got signals flashing in Crosby, though, causing some slowdowns on Highway 90 in both directions at 2100. I'm Christina Cruz in the 24-hour Traffic Center.
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4: Thank you, another day, another penny. Have my back. Avis, shame on you. You lost me as a customer over an $8 toll. It's the principle.
1: Tell them. Tell them that in your next email.
4: No, I'm done with them. They lost my business. And we rent cars all the time. You lost it. We ever go back to West Palm Beach again? Guess who we're not going with? We're not going with Kravis.
1: Yeah. I said I was going to do that with Myco, but I came back because they were cheaper. Felt bad.
4: Jonathan, what's the matter with you?
20: The matter of me is stupid Rockets Twitter.
4: Uh-oh. What they do now?
20: Because it's preseason. Can we just get that out the way? It's preseason. And then it's the Reed Shepherd talk that gets me. And it's, we waited all last season. If I'm on the team, but everybody talking about the Rockets. Fred VanVleet gets hurt. Okay. You put Reed Shepherd there. He had to go into a role. Even then, people were still like, why is he might not giving him minutes? Why is he not finishing out these games? Because he's a defensive liability. Okay. All right. He gotten better. All right. Whatever. We get to this season. VanVleet is back and looking great. And then you're mad that Reed is not playing more minutes because he's a third overall pick. What are we doing? It doesn't make sense. You want him to develop.
1: In the preseason.
20: You want him to develop. You want him to be a guy. And then you want him to be a star. How can he be a star if he's not developing? And then you get mad. It's too confusing. Ain't nobody got time for that, man. I can't do it.
2: Shut your bum ass up, man.
4: If you're this hostile right now, I'm going to have you turn off Rocket Sorter.
20: It's preseason. What are we doing?
1: The Reed Shepherd truthers are real.
4: I like Reed. He's developing well.
20: He's exactly. So what's? I don't see the issue.
1: That's like, the thing. He went from 4 points to 13 points a game, and people are still pissed.
4: Mm-hmm.
20: And mad that Marcus Smart's getting more minutes. The dude that beat you in the playoffs? Really?
4: Yeah.
20: I like this. Ain't nobody got time for that,
4: gosh,
20: man.
4: I want to cry. I'm so proud of Jonathan.
2: Shut your bum ass rant. Up, man.
4: So this makes up for his other takes that he's... You were so mad
1: we
4: about
1: were
4: it.
1: We were disagreeing. I wasn't mad. We were just... By the way,
4: I was just talking out, so many shots.
1: Yeah,
4: Jonathan,
1: you're back.
4: So many people have our backs on this.
1: Yeah, it's good. How many?
4: Three.
20: Well, that's good. That's
4: three. Three's better than zero.
1: I mean, you know what? Maybe I should Friday. I'm sorry. I called it a horrible analogy. It's not horrible. Because, I mean, I get it. It's not an I just don't get it.
4: So then it's not horrible. It cannot be great, but it's not horrible.
1: Right. That's what I just said.
4: I said it's not horrible. Write it down.
1: I'm backing off of that.
4: Thank you very much.
1: I'm being contrite, and you don't have to shove it in my face. I'm the one apologizing.
4: Okay.
1: Jeez.
2: Shut your bum ass up, man.
4: I still want to hear it at 11:30 on Friday. Tom,
1: 11:30, I'll be home.
4: Oh, 8:30. Tom, what's the matter with you?
17: Okay. So would somebody please explain to me why school districts across the town have decided to give children a week off in October for fall break? I mean, when are
4: I was wondering about that and how that works with parents who are having kids at home.
1: It does not work with parents. It's a major, thank you, Tom, for the phone call. It's a major, major issue, especially for two-person mom and dad working families.
4: Yeah, you get spring break, though.
1: Yes.
4: So I guess it makes sense.
1: But that's been in a tried and true vacation time.
20: And... No, because it's a real big problem.
1: Yeah, I'm just curious about all of it because I don't have children.
20: For the administration part and the school, the business part of it is because all the kids and the teachers burn out so quickly before this big testing and before Thanksgiving break. Mm-hmm. They get all tired and cranky, more fights happen. But then, like Matt said, it's really big on the parents. Like how these kids aren't, like, what, they're just saying the house. Like,
1: some people can plan fall vacations. But I would say more people than not cannot. I mean, this is still a very important time for year for people and businesses and stuff. I mean, spring break's always been around, so you can kind of adjust to that and schedule that. The fall break is, again, because you have number of days, number of hours. So how do you get rid of the fall break? You just start school a week later. That's how you do it. And I guess they want the kids back in school a little bit earlier.
4: Yeah.
1: Now, my daughter, my three kids, has had the most fall break time. She loves it. Loved it. I said past tense. And fortunately, my wife did not work, so she could actually watch Carly when she needed to. But there's a lot of two-parent families out there that have working situations that just can't take time off in the middle of September or October, for that matter.
21: I just Googling it says, data shows higher rates of student and staff illness and fatigue in October. Yeah. And also, it is a fall break as a benefit to attract and keep teachers during staff shortages. So I guess it's more attractive for the teacher.
20: Yeah, it's like
21: the to have teacher a fall student break. Relationship. Teachers love it.
20: Teacher student everything. Like my girl just got back from her fall break. And
1: where did she go?
20: She's a charter school, so they only had 3 days off instead of the whole week last week. So then she came back Tuesday.
1: Did she go somewhere?
20: Hey, she went back home. She went and saw her family and everything.
1: Oh, she didn't want you to go?
20: No, nah, because sometimes, like, you know, it's she needs her own person. Those kids, man, she comes home. It's rough, man. I feel for them.
1: I think it's great for teachers. I just don't know if it's great for families.
20: It's hard. Yeah, no, I agree.
1: Yeah. Because I do believe teacher fatigue is real.
4: Oh.
1: And so.
4: They're leaving in droves.
1: Yeah. And they're and the compensation for teachers.
4: A lot of it's the parents' fault, too.
1: Oh, for sure.
4: Parents are out of control.
1: Yeah, the parents are like.
4: Ooh.
1: You know what? Take my kid. See you later. I got to go.
4: It's only going to get worse, folks.
1: No, it's not. Everything's going to get better in life.
4: Oh, yeah.
1: Everything gets better in life,
4: AI is going to save everything.
1: I use AI a little bit. I like it.
4: Okay.
1: A lot of my fellow NBA broadcasters are using AI.
4: And you got an AI girlfriend?
1: Me?
4: Yeah.
1: No. But... I mean, I could, I guess, but I've got a real girlfriend. I got a real wife. I don't need fake. All right. 8:58 on Sports Talk 790. Matt and Ross, if you another hour left to go. Ross, what is today's edition of Believe It or Not?
4: What?
1: It's in 50 minutes now.
4: Why?
1: What do you mean, why? We do it every day. And tomorrow, you get a day off.
4: Not every day.
1: Well, most days.
4: Joe Espada. Are the Astros interviewing Dan Wilson? So would it be all things Dan Wilson?
1: I mean, you could get to know your new Astros manager.
4: They're doing, instead of a wife swap, they're doing manager swap.
1: You probably could do a Brad Ausmus, believe it or not, and put it in the files of the draft.
4: Right.
1: Because
4: that's
1: he's either
4: going to
1: be the general manager or the manager.
4: Perhaps.
1: You never know. All right, Eddie Nunez, AD at U of H, going to join us in a half an hour from now. And believe it or not, at 9:50. 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
3: Here's a look at your News Radio 740 forecast. Turning partly cloudy by this afternoon, but still a slight chance of a pop-up shower or storm. Highs today of 90.
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0: Ish.
2: We have listener on listener crimes in the Twitter streets. Nick just sent a message. Can I submit avid tweeter and calling your show Ryan Fortson for shut your bum ass up because he only works half a day on Fridays and calls me to meet him at a bar while I'm swamped with work?
0: Mm.
2: You could definitely tell somebody to shut their bum asses up on that.
0: Those guys are always tweeting at each other.
2: Yeah, a lot of anger right there, my friends.
0: Yeah, they're bros. They're broskies.
2: Can I tell certain hotel websites shut their bum ass up?
0: Please, I'm
2: looking for rooms in Cancun, and they're pulling up ones in Cozumel. It's like, dog, I'm flying into Cancun. Why are you pulling up Cozumel? I put Cancun in there, and Cozumel rooms are showing up.
0: Mm.
2: Ain't nobody got time for that.
0: I've never been to Cancun before.
2: Oh! You'd love it, I think.
0: I've never been.
2: First of all, you can go very, very fancy.
0: Really?
2: Oh, yeah.
0: High end?
2: Absolutely. 5-star on the beach, all inclusive.
0: I would need 5 stars.
2: What?
0: I would need at least 4 to 5 stars.
2: You're right. I understand that. You're fancy Matt.
0: Yeah.
2: But you're not, you don't want to go.
0: But usually not when you're footing the bill, so I don't know how you're going to get the Rockets to pay for that.
2: Maybe because of my hard work and determination.
0: I don't know if they're going to schedule a game in Cancun.
2: Well, I mean, they just got back from China.
0: Is Tillman owning these places over there?
2: I mean, eventually.
0: Is there like a Joe's Crab Shack in Cancun?
2: Let me tell you something. He's about 6 months away from owning Caesars.
0: Yeah.
2: So he's going to own like 80% of Vegas.
0: Yeah. Cancun's nice.
2: We could do a month of shows.
0: Are beautiful. Vegas, you think?
2: I want you to go on. You said you were going to go to Hawaii. You never did that.
0: Nope.
2: You went to Galveston instead.
0: Yeah, I loved Galveston. A great time.
2: It's great.
0: We went to great restaurants while we were down there.
2: It's just like Maui, I'm sure. Yeah, Maui and Galveston, same thing.
0: At about 1% of the price.
2: 1%? You know it's pricey over there in G-Town now.
0: I know.
2: G-Town's gone up.
0: It is. All right, where are we going with this?
2: I don't know. I just want you to get on a beach and relax.
0: Sure, that sounds great.
2: Like 4 days.
0: I'm going on a work vacation. Not work, but
2: that's what I'm saying. You're always working.
0: I'm going to London.
2: Yeah, you're going to London and you're working. You're going to be running around on the train. You're going to have bad weather, bad food. You're going to be surly.
0: Oh, and they're rude to me there, too.
2: I want #RelaxMT.
0: Me, too. Well, when I retire. 713-212-5790. 713-212-5790. Are you going to do Joe Espada, believe it or not? Can you do enough on
2: it? Are you serious?
0: Well, I don't know. You got to do
2: Joe Espada, believe it or not. What other segment? Do I have any other segment I got to get? Are you booby trapping moves in? Any other segments I got to do?
0: No, you're going to get a segment
2: break. Okay, Ryan Fives tomorrow. What's today?
0: Yeah.
2: Oh, okay, good.
0: Yeah.
2: Yeah, I'll do it during that. Oh, I ain't worried about that.
0: All right. Some of your best work's done in the last 15 minutes. Yeah.
2: You guys can talk shop about how it now needs to be a sellout this weekend, and let's go.
0: Yeah. I'm excited. I'm legitimately excited, Cougar fans, because we're going to have a nice full crowd. The downtown landscape, you know, Fox always does a really good job of showing like the downtown scene and the videos and stuff. And look, I don't care. Look, Oklahoma State, y'all come a game. I don't care. I mean, if you want to see the ass whooping in person, that's fine. But if you want to watch on TV, it's good too. But you know what? Come to the game. Come experience it. Tailgating early.
2: Yes.
0: Celebrating at 6:30.
2: Mm-hmm.
0: Party at 9:30. Sleep by 10:30.
2: Yeah. Go to the Cookston tailgate. Shout out my friends over there.
0: What makes their tailgate so good? I've never been over there.
2: I don't know. They got food and booze. That's a good tailgate.
0: It'll make you charge.
2: Food, booze, and watch the games. Oh, yeah. I mean, it costs money.
0: It does.
2: I'm pretty sure. Yeah. I paid.
0: Okay. I'll check with Cooks and see how much you paid.
2: I'm not Mr. Hands Out Thomas over here.
0: No, it's called complimentary guests.
2: Yeah. Are you okay over there?
0: No, he's
2: been fiddling with this headphone the entire show.
0: Yeah. Let's move on.
2: Here, let me do it.
0: No.
3: You know, you talk.
0: No, Joe Espada. Get away from me. Get away from me.
3: I'll fix it.
0: All right.
1: Y'all hear this? They're fighting in the booth right now.
0: Yeah, why are we fighting about this? We're going to talk about it. Let's get into a deep dive. Shee-wee, the Texans going to get on that football field today and get on to London. Take on them Jacksonville Jaguars. By the way, I got news for y'all. Jared Goff's my fantasy quarterback. My backup's Trevor Lawrence. I'm sorry. Go Trevor Lawrence.
2: Why?
0: He's my fantasy quarterback. I just said
2: he's your backup.
0: Yeah, I got to use him this week.
2: Oh, okay.
0: Goff's on a bye or on off week.
2: All right. I picked up Jameis Winston.
0: I mean, that's
2: my quarterbacks are Jameis Winston and Jacoby Brissett.
0: Woo!
4: Ooh, Lordy. Hey, Jacoby Brissett outscored Trevor Lawrence last week. He got the 30 bomb.
2: Dr. Roto ain't going to like that.
4: You met Trevor Lawrence about to get mauled by that Texan swarm, baby.
2: Trevor Lawrence going to go for 245 and three scores. Let's go, Jaguars.
0: You know, as long as they go to Parker, Washington, I'm good with that.
2: All right.
0: I feel like a dirty whore when it comes to
2: you
0: that.
2: You are a dirty whore.
0: I need fantasy wins.
2: You know why you're a dirty whore?
0: Because
2: 2 weeks ago, I'm quitting fantasy. I lost in the last minute. I'm done.
0: Yes.
2: And the next week, you're like, woo, 3-2. Let's go.
0: No. I messed up my last year. I'm done.
2: No, you're
0: it's too much angst.
2: No.
0: Well, don't get invested emotionally. Just make the right decisions and move from there. Let it go.
2: I thought I did, and I got a garbage-ass touchdown scored against me in the last minute of the game.
0: Okay, well, you're 3-2.
2: No, I'm not. I'm 2-3.
0: Oh, you're 2-3?
2: Yeah, see?
0: Oh, I didn't know it was that bad.
2: See, I told you.
0: You've got a good roster.
2: You'll be fine.
0: I am a good general. You know what I am? I'm a roster constructor.
2: Damn, you're second in points.
0: If the Astros need a roster construction guy, guess what? Mr. Tex is available for you.
2: My team is Garbaggio.
0: Mm-hmm.
2: I'm like 9th in points.
0: Mm-hmm.
2: And you are ripping on Wex's team, and they're undefeated?
0: Oh, my God. Undefeated and top points.
2: Mm-hmm.
0: That's fine. It's early season.
2: I think Wex is on the line telling you to shut your bum ass up.
0: It's not time for a victory lap.
2: All right. 713-212-5790. 713-212-5790.
0: Kind of a slow news day in terms of big stuff. Again, Joe Espada yesterday reported by Brian McTaggart, among others, that he is going to visit with the Seattle Mariners. It is funny that Softy, our buddy at KGR up in Seattle, literally texted me the moment it happened. You're coming on the show today, right? I'm like, yeah, I can come on.
2: Mm-hmm.
0: But that's one of about 20 different people I'm sure the Mariners are going to go through here, right?
2: Yeah, I'm sure they'll look at some other guys.
0: Yeah.
2: Now it's apparently Don Mattingly is going to be back in Philly, by the way.
0: Yes, he is, yeah.
2: It was reported he was out because they wanted Alex Cora. Then it was reported Alex Cora's like, nah, I'm good.
0: Why is Alex Cora so sexy as a managerial hire?
2: I won a World Series. Players like him. And he was part of the 17 cheating Astros and the 18 cheating Red Sox.
0: So he can cheat and win and is loved by the players.
2: Funny how that goes. They cheer him in Boston. Well, until they weren't.
0: We forgive him. We did, didn't we?
2: They did.
0: Why doesn't baseball forgive the Astros?
2: I don't know. My favorite was Angels fans yelling cheater at Martin Maldonado when he was on the Angels in 17.
0: Dumbasses. Yeah.
2: They're people who are idiots.
0: Mm-hmm.
2: Red Sox punished twice. Yankees had their thing as well. Astros are the face of it. It is what it is.
0: Is this going to cost Altuve his first go around in Hall of Fame consideration?
2: I don't think so.
0: Well,
2: I hope you're right.
0: His late stage play might not help.
2: Yeah, but how many people leave on top?
0: Yeah, but it felt like a guarantee he was going to get to 3,000 hits, and that's not a guarantee at all.
2: No, especially if there's a long lockout.
0: I think, let's just say there's no lockout.
2: He's going to have to play into his 40s,
0: which may not be as an Astro, that would be very, very bitter pill to swallow.
2: 131 hits last year. He's got 25-19. So he needs 480. 481?
0: That's four more years.
2: Whew, he's 36?
0: Yeah, he's going to play in his 40s.
2: It can happen.
0: 33, 40. Yeah, he's going to have to play to 40.
2: Because I'm assuming that at some point in the next 4 years, he's going to have to miss some time because his body's going to break down a little bit.
0: Okay.
2: Are you ready for...
0: Be nice, because people call me a hater when I say things that are true.
2: Are you ready? Yeah, because you come with spite and terrible...
0: He's not getting to 3,000, and I don't... I would have...
2: Are you ready for a grandiose take?
0: If I had to guess. Go ahead.
2: There will never be... If Altuve gets there, he'll be the last 3,000 hit guy.
0: I would have to look at the current list. Freddie Freeman is old, but he's got more hits.
2: How many does Freddie have?
0: I'm looking it up right now, actually.
2: I mean, I know he's more than Altuve at this point, correct? But he's also longer in the tooth than Jose is.
0: Yeah. Freddie Freeman's got 25.98.
2: So he needs 400 hits, and he is how old? 30?
0: He's 36 as well, I think.
2: I don't.
0: Oh, 37, actually. Just turned 37. Next on the active list is Altuve.
2: Next from there is McCutcheon. No. Goldschmidt. No.
5: Nope. Nope.
2: Manny Machado is 33. He's nope. got 2,200.
5: Nope.
6: Yeah, you know what's so crazy is that when we were kids,
2: Nolan Arenado's not getting there.
6: Guys were getting to 300 wins, not yearly, Ross, but like every other year. Like I watched Don Sutton get to 300. I saw Phil Niekro get to 300. I think I saw Gaylord Perry get to 300.
2: Mike Trout was hurt too much. Salvi Perez, no shot. You might be right on this. If it's not Freeman
6: or Altuve, it's nobody.
2: Jose Ramirez has 1779, and he's 33. He's not getting there.
6: Not happening. Everything has changed. Remember when you were going to get to the 500 home run club? That was a guarantee of getting into the Baseball Hall of Fame. Now that number has been dropped to 400. Used to be, if you used to win 300 baseball games, you were guaranteed into the Baseball Hall of Fame. Now that number has been dropped to 250.
2: I'm not seeing anybody who even is above 1,500 hits who looks like they're going to sniff it. They're all in their mid to late 30s.
6: Mm-hmm.
2: Alex Bregman's got 1,400. He's 32.
6: Okay, we're done with this.
2: Yeah.
6: So if it ain't for Freddie, who's, by the way, universally loved. I mean, I can't find a person that doesn't say a nice thing about the guy. And if it ain't Jose, that's it.
2: I think you're right.
6: You can close the chapter. Now, granted,
2: 300 wins, 3,000 hits.
6: Now, we will not be watching baseball in the year 2100.
2: Hopefully I am. With improving technology.
6: We can freeze your head like Ted Williams.
2: I'm trying to keep my joints loose.
6: Wait a minute. So you want to live to 2100? No, you don't.
2: 74 years?
6: Oh, God, no. I don't want to.
2: I'd be like 114. That's not too bad.
6: I don't want to see you at that age.
2: You're not going to. You'll be dead.
6: Well, what,
2: you'll be in the dirt.
6: Wait a minute. If you can live that long, why can't I?
2: You're, what, 10 years older than me?
6: 13. Who's counting now?
2: You, apparently.
6: Yeah, unfortunately. We're done with 300 win guys.
2: Okay.
6: We're done with 3,000 hit guys.
2: Mm-hmm.
6: What else are we done with? What are stats? Will anybody get close to Aaron and Bonds ever again?
2: No. Who is the active home run leader? Mike Trout?
6: I think we're done because of the fact that guys are taking more
2: days
6: off. Our
2: guy's going to get to 500 home runs.
6: Yeah. All right, 917 Sports Talk 790. Eddie Nunez joining us in 15 minutes here on Sports Talk 790.
2: All right, well, it's 9 o'clock, but you're already thinking about lunch. Maybe you're thinking about dinner, too, and you're getting the text and you're scrambling because sometimes you want to watch the game. You want to go to a sports bar and you have to compromise because the wife's eating salad or she's on keto or this guy has got wants to eat this or this guy's on carnivore or whatever. And you're like, man, we can't do that at this regular sports bar because, first of all, their salads are like a bunch of burger toppings, not very good. And then it's just greasy bar food. Not it on the curb. On the KIRB, Midtown Kirby, Greenway Katy, and the Woodlands. 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
5: Making your way from the Woodlands, I-45 southbound approaching Tamina Road, an accident reported there. We are seeing delays now from Highway 242, so it's about 35, 40 minutes still yet coming in from the Woodlands into downtown. Signals are flashing out in Crosby, Highway 90 in both directions at FM 2100. I'm Christina Cruz in the 24-hour traffic center.
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2: .923 Sports Talk 790. Bottom of the hour, we're going to, we were supposed to have Eddie Nunez. He has unfortunately had to cancel because he got a call from the Prez, not the United States, but the Prez University. So he'll join us tomorrow. Will not join us tomorrow, but we will, we'll just speak kindly of the
0: reschedule.
2: Cougar. Yeah, reschedule. But yeah, we'll do an interview with him and we'll play it for Saturday's show. What was I going to tell you? Nick Caserio is going to bring the boys out to practice today. They're going to practice tomorrow and then they're going to leave for London. So they're going to be in London a very short period of time, all things considered. And I know today...
0: Are we sending Wax?
2: As long as he pays for it.
0: Okay. Going to have some beans and toast and send us a report?
2: I'm good. Man, I love my boys, and they really want to go. I'm totally indifferent to it. I do want to walk on Abbey Road. I do want to.
0: Where
2: go to
0: do
2: Beatles
0: you want
2: to
0: go? Where do you? What are you excited? Hawaii. Okay, Hawaii.
2: I love Hawaii. I love Turks. I think I would love Turks and Caicos, but ooh, it's so expensive that
0: Cancun's reasonable. You can get there in 2 hours too. Beaches are beautiful.
2: Yeah, yeah. I mean, Cancun would be on the list too. Just to go sit and just do nothing.
0: Why don't you come with me and we'll do the shows from there?
2: No, that we'd be working. Thus, not relaxing. Working with you for 4 hours is a lot of work.
0: Okay, fine.
2: You know, if you really want to do something, why don't you come to Austin the day before and do the show from my room on Friday morning? Just saying.
0: All right.
2: Talk to your people.
0: I'll bring my blow-up bed. You got room? Room should be big enough. That room in New Orleans is small, but those hotels are old.
2: No, the hotel we're staying at in Austin, I think, is very nice. You know what it is, right? It's nice?
0: I haven't been there.
2: Okay.
0: Are you kidding me? I stay at the Red Roof in Austin. Plus.
2: In Buda.
0: Yeah.
2: Oh, okay.
0: Back to La Quinta and Kyle.
2: I got news for you, Jonathan. This is a make or break week, I think, for your boy Tank. I really do.
0: Uh-oh. Did we get a practice report yet?
2: No, they're going to practice today.
0: He might not even travel with the team.
2: I would assume he's not.
0: Yeah, that long flight's not good for a crickety knee.
1: How many days? It's 21. What are we
2: on? Yeah, so we got to be in
0: the second week.
2: We're in about day 8 or 9,
0: he gets
2: right?
0: One more week, and then he might get shut down for the year. And I'll be sad for you, Jonathan. That's what, Jonathan? If you lose, I'll pay for whatever bet you lose to Matt.
1: You don't have to.
0: I will.
1: I'll tell you, man.
0: No, it's fine. We've got to help you out any way we can.
2: So I'm conflicted because I like winning bets, but I also, I mean, Tank's worked his ass off to try to get back.
0: Yes.
2: Yeah. And the hardest thing in life is when your body lets you down. It wasn't because of lack of desire. It wasn't because he loafed, right? Mm-hmm. I mean, guys, you know, I mean.
0: Yeah. Somebody ran. Was it Jared Wayne who ran into him and his knee exploded?
1: I mean, you know what's crazy about it? He's probably the only athlete in modern times where he has all of the talent, all the things you need for NFL, but just not the size. And that's just.
2: But so you know what, though? That's, Jonathan, that's football. I mean, there are a lot of linebackers who you watch at small colleges or in high school that are, man, that guy knows where to be at the spot. He's so smart on the field. But if you're a linebacker that's 5'8 and 215, you're not going to be able to make it.
0: Mm.
2: Body composition is a large part of the grade.
0: In NFL, of course.
2: But well,
0: every sport, NBA.
2: But anything.
1: Well, and Matt,
0: there's
1: right.
0: There's no Muggsy Bogueses anymore.
1: It's any sport. I mean, even in track, and you meet these future Olympians, and you're there, and you're racing against them, and next thing you know, you're like, man, these brothers got it. Like, you know, like you're there with them, but it's your body that's having more to what they have. And it's just, it's sad. It's a sad feeling.
2: And that was the number one thing in Ross was with me at the time. I was like, man, I know Tank wants to be a Houston Texan. I know the C.J. Stroud build. But when you were 5'9", 165, dripping wet, that was just a huge warning sign.
0: You needed your quickness and speed. And when basically everything that you possibly can tear in your knee gets torn,
2: yeah,
0: it's going to be tough to come back.
2: Yeah. So, I'll be glad to buy your breakfast and a loss, but I don't think I'm going to have to worry about it.
1: Count them days. We got 11 days left.
2: Let's go, baby. How about Xavier Hutchinson in the locker a couple of days ago? So, what's your thoughts about old Marvin Harrison Jr. coming? I don't know. I don't worry about that.
0: Stay in his lane.
2: I'm gonna stay in my lane.
0: And then they let Jared Wayne go. By the way, he's the one that ran into Tank Dell,
2: and I think he's been picked up by somebody.
0: Yeah, somebody there.
2: Somebody picked him off waivers.
0: So, what was your favorite Jared Wayne as a Texan moment?
2: Not when he exploded Tank Dell's knee.
0: The Dolphins claimed Jared Wayne.
2: Oh, by the way, speaking of the Dolphins, how's our boy Malik Willis doing for the Miami Dolphins?
0: I don't think they're having a good season.
2: Remember I told you how bad he was going to be? I think I'm right about that. Remember I told you that...
0: Two touchdowns and four picks.
2: Yeah, you also told us Will Levis was the next big thing, so...
0: I told you that...
2: Hits and misses on this
0: that
2: list.
0: Ashton Jeanty was not going to be a great NFL running back, and I was right about good. That, too.
2: No, you're not right.
0: Yeah,
2: he would never, ever get 1,000 yards, so we're holding
0: he doing
2: on that.
0: How's he doing so far?
2: I don't... He's on pace.
0: I should have said 1,200. 1,000 is too easy.
2: He got 975 last year. You know what?
0: In
2: I'm rounding that up.
0: No, you're
2: I'm
0: not.
2: Rounding that up we to 1,000.
0: We don't round up.
2: 975 rounds to 1,000.
0: No, that's ridiculous. Utterly ridiculous. All right. Player on player violence, Ross. How we feel about it?
2: Love it.
0: Do you really?
3: Sure,
0: why not? You're going to love Micah Parsons then. 928 on Sports Talk 790. Believe it or not, today we're playing for Stain tickets. Did we give away anything yesterday, by the way?
3: No.
1: Nope.
0: You meant to soften these questions up, Rossi.
3: I'm not softening anything.
1: Think about it this way.
3: These questions are going to stay hard.
1: Okay.
0: Oof. Okay.
1: But when it comes to Friday, you can do one, you know.
0: That's true.
3: Yeah.
0: So, relax. Ross, stay hard today and get easier and softer on Friday.
1: Break.
0: Sethi's Fine Jewelry, S-E-T-H-I-S.
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6: News Radio 740 forecast, mostly sunny today with a high of 90, clear tonight, low 74.
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0: It is official. Don Mattingly has a 2-year deal to stay as a manager of the Philadelphia Phillies. So at least one team is making a managerial extension. We're still waiting for Joe Espada's either extension here or maybe taking the job in Seattle. He will be visiting with the Mariners officials. More on that in the days to come.

0: it is, like, he probably cost a lot of people their jobs this past weekend.
1: So you put none of that on the coaches here?
0: Hey, bro. And all respectfully, we get coached so much on these situations that, like, I'm a defensive player, and this is programmed in me. I know what to do in those situations.
1: 100%.
0: There's no way I'm taking a sack with 14 seconds left, no timeouts. Like, and then, like, this is just, and mind you, it would be different if Jaden Daniels was a rookie. This is your third year. This is your third year. You've been to the NFC Championship game. You've been in big moments before. And to me, like, even after sack, you're casually getting up.
1: That was the thing that frustrated me the most.
0: I'm like, you just took a sack with 14. Like, look at the play. Like, I'm not mad what you did. Cool. Do it. But look, like, he's not even urgently getting up.
1: But think about it. It's not just him. This is what's so confusing about this. There's a receiver who was back there at the 10-yard line who was just chit-chatting with a DB from the Giants.
2: All right. So what is being discussed on that podcast and featuring Micah Parsons, no one's necessarily arguing with what was being discussed because we're all universally saying what happened at the end of that game was coaching, as again, coaching malpractice. The issue is, are you breaking code, Sports RV, when you are an active player talking about another active player on another team?
3: I just don't think so in this day and age. I have no problem with Micah Parsons spouting his opinion, but as I said earlier, like, if he, let's just say there's like a big third down and he makes a stop or something like that for the Green Bay Packers and he gets called for a roughing the passer and that costs the team a game, then yeah, he's got to get called to the carpet for that too. You just open yourself up to more criticism when you're the one that's out there criticizing other people. But also, I will say, even though it is Jaden Daniels' fault, but it's Dan Quinn's fault. It's David Blau,
2: the offensive coordinator.
3: David Blau's fault.
2: Anybody with a headset on, Bears' responsibility.
3: Everybody with a headset. Everybody on the field, Bears' responsibility.
2: Well, I'm not going to blame the right tackle.
3: Well, I'm going to blame him, too.
2: Okay.
3: Let's go. Get up.
2: I watched it. Were you watching it in real time as it was happening?
3: No, I was listening on the radio because we were coming back. We were coming back from Dallas, and he was having a stroke.
2: I watched it in real time, and I in the back of my mind, I thought this is so, Ross. It was so slow in developing. I was like, man, there is some sort of miscommunication, or they're being super sly that they're going to really cut this down the last couple of seconds. And again, I understand not leaving any clock time left in case the Commanders kicker misses the field goal.
3: Mm-hmm.
2: But there was no urgency. There was no crispness to the play.
3: Very nonchalant.
2: It was just a leisure. It was like a Sunday drive in the middle of an important football game.
3: It was
2: like
3: the third quarter. They thought it was the third quarter.
2: That's right.
3: They read a four on accident. They thought it was a three.
2: And somebody must have thought they had a timeout because they played like they had a timeout.
3: It was crazy.
2: All right. So do we believe? Now, here's the bigger question. And I get your crystal ball out today.
3: Mm-hmm.
2: Will Micah Parsons have to answer this? Yes. Will he apologize? Because that's what we do typically, Ross. When we say something, Mike Elko had to go apologize immediately after taking his shots at old Texas.
3: Yes, he did.
2: We all apologize for things we've said and done.
3: Dan Quinn had to apologize. I don't think Deion's going to apologize.
2: No, Deion's not apologizing because Deion's going to be out of work, but that's neither here nor there. Will Micah Parsons say, man, I probably shouldn't have, we're a fraternity, stuff happens.
3: I don't know.
2: Or does he have Dan Quinn's back so much that he doesn't even care? Because look, Jaden Daniels, honestly, he's been hurt. They've been ineffective. And do you remember how the whole season started for him? Bitching about the LSU jersey?
3: Oh, I forgot about that.
2: I mean, he ain't public fan number one in terms of this guy being a cool dude.
3: Yeah, he couldn't believe. What was his LSU number 5?
2: Yes.
3: Yeah.
2: And apparently his mom was driving this. But you know what? Sometimes you got to tell your mom, with all due respect, shut your bum ass up.
3: Hey, I'm not telling my mom to shut her bum ass up.
2: You would in that particular case.
3: No, I would not say, shut your bum ass up, mom.
2: You would say, mom, please let me handle this.
3: Yeah, yes.
2: Which is basically a polite way of saying, shut your bum ass up.
3: Well, see, you tell your mom to shut her bum ass up.
2: I will not. I'm texting with her right now this morning.
3: You can go get slapped.
2: You can't say that to your mom. I don't even swear in front of my mother.
3: I do. Rarely.
2: I've told you this before. I hate when

0: My kids do it, and I don't do it in front of them. And I don't surf in front of my mother either. So I got a potty mouth, too. That's the worst part of it all. So, all right, so Cristobal, does he apologize for what he said?
1: No.
0: Does he double down?
1: I don't have a strong opinion. I could see it either way, but I would say he doesn't.
0: Because the man, if anything, he certainly came to the defense of Dan Quinn.
1: Mm-hmm.
0: He didn't have to do that. He didn't even bring up Dan Quinn's name except to say he's going to get my guy fired.
2: But my question to both of you, because not once have you guys said it falls on Daniels at all.
1: It does. I did. Yeah. Absolutely. We just said that. Yeah.
2: But like, why is that not more? I feel like as a quarterback in that moment, you were leading the entire team.
1: Absolutely.
2: We're seeing Josh, any good quarterback, we see them hurry up the entire team across the line of scrimmage. Let's go and do it.
1: Yeah, it is on Jaden Daniels. It's on everyone. It's on all 11 players on the field and the offensive coordinator and Dan Quinn.
2: But in this instance, I don't see how it is on Quinn. I really don't.
0: Oh, no. When you are a head coach, you are the number one man in control of the clock and the number one man in control of the timeouts.
1: You're running practices throughout the week. It all starts with you. Absolutely.
2: Yeah, but in that particular moment when this guy, like that guy said, and watching the clip over again, you have that receiver 10 yards on the line, not caring.
1: But it was even before that. Even before that, they were nonchalant. They were nonchalant with like 50 seconds to go.
0: Jonathan, if you just saw it in real time, you would have been screaming at
1: your coordinator. No timeouts. Make sure. I mean, you got to be getting everybody. It falls on Dan Quinn. It falls on everybody.
0: Time management. I'm sorry. This is a non-disputable argument here. Time management, use of timeouts, clock management is 100% ultimately responsible on the head coach. Now, if the head coach is balancing a bunch of different things, Jonathan, then you have somebody next to you saying, hey, man, you got to call this timeout, or hey, you got to do this.
2: But I guess I'm just a big thing on body language. After this happened, he's throwing his headset, all this stuff like that.
0: Yeah, because he screwed up.
2: But you go to the Eagles game when the guy really screwed up, he's sitting there. I guess it's, different people, different reactions, but that looks more of a person that I'm out of guilt. This is really my fault. Quinn's reactions is like they just let they now out of the bad guy, like my job's on the line because you guys are being so lax on a time when you guys know, and we practice all this all the time to get behind the line and snap the ball.
0: There was failure to communicate, and the blame goes passed around to everybody, but that's on Quinn at the end of the day. It just is more than it's on Quinn, it's on Daniels more than the end of the day. Those two gentlemen. Where? Because they're the ones in the headsets. They're the ones communicating to each other. They practice two-minute drills all the time. Every team, almost every day, practices a two-minute style of offense, whether it's getting set up for a kick or whether it's trying to score a touchdown. You rehearse this over and over again. And sometimes, Jonathan, I use this phrase a lot in sports. Sometimes the moment is too big. Sometimes your brain just can't compute. And that's why I'm done giving respect to coaches about them being brighter than everybody else. I respect you doctors. I got you lawyers. I got you accountants, scientists. What else? Biophysicists. I got your back. Coaches, y'all are dumbasses.
1: Some of them. I don't think D'Amico Ryan's a dumbass. That was not me making that noise.
2: I'm just saying.
0: Okay. Let's play Believe It or Not. 713-212-5798. We're playing for Stain tickets. You want to go this weekend? It's this week. It's sold out. I mean, people are and they're like asking me left and right for tickets. I got none.
1: Yeah.
0: Stain tickets or Cougars versus Oklahoma State tickets.
1: Woo!
0: Let's go. You want to be in the building? You want to be in the building for Stain or for U of H Oklahoma State? 713-212-5798. 713-212-5798. Believe it or not, what's the category, Rossi?
1: Don Mattingly,
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24: Making your way from the Woodlands, I-45 southbound approaching Tamina Road, an accident reported there. We are seeing delays now from Highway 242, so it's about 35, 40 minutes still yet coming in from the Woodlands into downtown. Signals are flashing out in Crosby, Highway 90 in both directions at FM 2100. I'm Christina Cruz in the 24-hour traffic center.
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0: Thursday's Matt and Ross in the morning will feature our friend Willie Fritz getting ready for the game against Oklahoma State. We will also have I Just Don't Get It. and the Rotten Five. Do the Texans, Rossi, get out of the Rotten Five with their win against Tennessee? I'm hoping, by the way, Tennessee is absolutely dead last in the Rotten Five. One can hope. All right, Texans on the practice field today. I'm sure we'll get our first content from Marvin Harrison Jr. and his jugs machine here in town, getting ready for the game. And then again, the Texans will practice here today and then tomorrow, and then we'll head to London. They will have a very brief workout Friday in London. And Brian T. Smith, friend of the show, former Houston Chronicle columnist, is going to cover that Jacksonville-Houston game for TalkSport in London. He lives there now, and he will join us as part of the Friday radio show. 5 minutes left to go in the show. What should we do? We should play America's fastest growing sports radio game show. We simply call it Believe It or Not, and here's how it works. You call 713-212-5790, 713-212-5790. Today's edition of Believe It or Not is all things about the new manager. Well, actually, it's the returning manager of the Philadelphia Phillies. His name is Don Mattingly. I'll read you a statement about Don. Statement completely and utterly accurate. You'll say this.
1: Believe it.
0: If a statement is erroneous, full of bunk and made up, you will say this.
1: Not.
0: Two correct answers on Don Mattingly gives you a choice of either the Stain tickets this weekend or Cougars versus Oklahoma State. But you first must believe it or not. 713-212-5790. And my computer screen is failing me. So, Ross, bless you, first of all. Oh, it's back. Let's play. Brian on 790. Brian, you ready to play Believe It or Not?
2: Yes, sir.
0: In 2002, Don Mattingly was inducted into the Baseball Hall of Fame in his second year of eligibility. Believe it or not?
2: Believe it.
1: Not.
0: No, he's not. Oh, I thought you said gimmies. We wanted gimmies. We got no gimmies. 713-212-5790. Al on 790. 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
4: All of it.
0: You're such a fraud, Al. Don Mattingly is the only MLB player who has a batting title, 9 gold gloves, and an MVP, and is not in the Hall of Fame. Believe it or not?
4: Not.
1: Believe it.
0: Barry Bonds, 8 gold gloves. How do we have prize horses at 950 and 150 all these years, Ross?
5: The word is spread in the community.
0: Paul on 790. Paul, you ready to play Believe It or Not?
7: Believe it.
0: Don Mattingly was committed to play baseball for the Indiana State Sycamores when he decided to sign with the Yankees. Believe it or not?
7: I'll say believe it.
0: Yeah, you should. Statement number 2 for the win. Before Derek Jeter was known as the captain, that was Don Mattingly's nickname with the Yankees. Believe it or not?
7: Not.
0: There you go. Congratulations. David on 790. David, your favorite part of today's 6 to 10 radio show?
8: Pretty much all of it.
0: He said pretty much. Don Mattingly appeared as himself in several sitcoms, including The Simpsons, Seinfeld, and Friends. Believe it or not?
8: Not.
0: That's
8: not.
0: Right. He was in Simpsons, but not in Seinfeld and Friends. Statement number 2 for the win. Don Mattingly's son, Preston, is the Phillies' vice president and general manager. Believe it or not?
8: Believe it.
0: There you go.
1: Believe it.
0: Congratulations. Joe, watch this. Joe on 790. Joe, what was your least favorite part of the show? What was the worst part of our show today?
9: The least part of the show is when Ross talks about my U of H Cougars, which he hasn't done in a while, at least the last, not today that much.
0: Thank you, but, Joe, for listening. Don Mattingly's older brother, Randy, played quarterback in the NFL and in the CFL. Believe it or not?
9: Oh, Lord. Believe it?
0: There you
1: believe
0: go.
1: Believe it.
0: Statement number 2 for the win. Don Mattingly was hired as a consultant when New Balance Corporation launched its baseball division back in 2008. Believe it or not?
9: Oh, Lord.
1: Let's go!
9: Believe it?
0: No, Joe. Oh, I'm sorry. God, poor Joe. Sorry.
5: Go Cougs.
0: What?
5: Write that down.
0: What did I do? 8:30 Friday. People hear the hate in your heart, And you know what? Go attack him. Isn't that right, Jonathan? Go get him.
6: I'll be watching.
5: Just some of y'all's fans are losers. Reading. That's all.
0: I ain't gonna get no hate for the Cougs.
5: There's loser fans on every fan.
0: That's
5: group.
0: What I'm saying. It's all good.
5: Yeah, I mean, they're loser Longhorn fans.
0: Maybe.
5: Yeah.
0: All right. 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Ross, great show today.
5: Thanks, Matt. Great endless, job by you.
0: Endless Marvin Harrison Jr. talk tomorrow. You excited?
5: No.
0: You should be.
5: We'll do Champions League breakdown. Big matchup today.
0: You know, you and Brian are going to talk about that on Friday, right?
5: Brian who? Bogusevic?
0: T. Smith? I just said it 2 minutes ago. He's on the show on Friday. Oh, Jesus. Dan's up next. I wouldn't listen. I mean, I would listen to him, not us tomorrow. Safe thought. Bye.
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11: Your News Radio 740 forecast, mostly sunny today with a high of 90, clear tonight, low 74.
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0: Well, when Tom, Travis Barker, and I don't know who the other guy of Angels and Airwaves was, well, whenever they start playing, you know, it's time for me. Start talking into this microphone and saying hello to you. And also, oh yeah, away we go. Good morning. Welcome on in. It is the Dan Matthews Show. You know, they tell you, at least a piece of advice I got a long time ago was, don't ever start a show and say we got a lot to get to, because it should be already built in. Yeah, we do. It's kind of like, you know, when we come back or anything like that, that's another one, because, you know, it's one of the old, where'd you go? You know, welcome back. There's no welcoming you back. You didn't go anywhere. You know, it's kind of the tricks of the trade a little bit. I don't know. Maybe it's one of those that I just gave out too much. So it's, you know, he knows too much. He must be dealt with. So who knows? But anyway, you've got the Texans on the practice field getting ready for the Jags on Sunday in London. And a couple of bits of news there about this. Well, three actually different bits of news. And we will be talking Texans, of course, as the show goes along. But last night, our good buddy Aaron Wilson reporting nothing serious with old Jalen Petrie, just an AC joint sprain. So no surgery needed, no IR time needed. Could miss a week, could just miss a few days. So that's good news, because we've had to kind of collectively hold our breath this year whenever we've heard of an injury with the Texans, where it's like, oh, that's not good. And then it gets even better, because roster spot was opened yesterday. Braden Smith activated. And you got to believe, if a guy that you spent a lot of money on to be your right tackle this year was activated, I got a little bit of a hunch that Braden Smith is going to be starting at right tackle on Sunday. That's just a hunch, again, and people will be out there at practice a little bit later on, so I'm sure if they get a look at that during the individual media viewing period, that that will probably be passed along. So we'll see what happens on that front. And then also, as well, Henry Toloto. Boy, you really need him back. Like, you very much need him back. He's a massive part of this defense, and his practice window is now open. So there you go. You're all caught up on the Texans, at least for now. As I mentioned, they're going to be back to practice a little bit later on today, and we got tons of Texans to get to a little bit later on. But I wanted to start things off a little different today because, of course, yesterday I really feel like we didn't do enough of talking about the news that came out, which, of course, you know by now. And if some of you maybe had missed it, I don't know, you might have been out of the loop. Who knows? That Joe Espada speaking with the Mariners about their managerial open. So clearly the Astros are in a period of fluctuation right now, because it's not only on the personnel side, because there seems like there's going to be some interesting decisions to be made this offseason on that front. Extend Jeremy Peña, trade Jeremy Peña. And yes, of course, idle hands are the devil's workshop when it comes to throwing out trade ideas. And I've seen that some of you are starting to throw out the Jordan ones again, which, again, it's a non-starter for me. See, I've said it numerous times. You don't believe in the argument, don't accept the premise ever. You accept the premise, you're opening yourself up to accepting the argument. Don't ever do that. For me, there is no premise when it comes to trading Yordan Alvarez. If you hit me with prospects, I will yell at you. I will probably try to demoralize you, how much I will yell at you if you try to mention prospects for him. And short of, hello, yeah, it's the Pittsburgh Pirates. How about Paul Skeens? Now, if that's part of it, then I'm willing to listen. But anybody else, hey, Connor Griffin, then I'm willing to listen. But if you want to tell me, oh, well, these guys have all these great prospects, maybe one of them will become a decent enough major leaguer. I mean, how many times do I have to give you guys examples? The Mookie Betts trade a few years ago, I'm sure probably people in Boston were like, oh, man, look at all these great prospects the Dodgers are giving us. Like, let me actually give you a little piece of advice here, and just you know, kind of how this goes. Usually if teams are trading away prospects, they're trading them away because they didn't believe that they really had a future for them in their organization. And sometimes it works out. Yeah, sure. Like, I know that some of you might point to, hey, well, look at when the Washington Nationals traded away Juan Soto. Well, they're already looking to trade away CJ Abrams, and James Wood is a fine player, but is that really going to get you where you want to go? Guys and ladies, there is no Herschel Walker trade in Major League Baseball. There isn't, okay? And again, you have to have the follow-up that it has to work for you in terms of you have to pick the right players in order to make it worth your while. That's how that works. Hey, we should rebuild. Do you have the right people to rebuild with? Do you have the right people that you trust to be able to get you there? That all factors into it. And that's really kind of where we start off today, because I understand the way that people look at this Astros current team and their ability to compete for championships. Because this kind of really got the conversation going yesterday as somebody had posted a video of fans leaving the game there at, they don't call it Miller Park anymore, whatever the hell they call it there in Milwaukee. I guess, what is it, American Family Field or something? It doesn't matter. But just how excited the fans were. And we remember that feeling in this town. As even pointed out to me on Twitter, the Yordan walk-off in game one of the ALDS. I mean, just how fired up everybody was walking down the ramps there at Daikin Park, going down the escalators. I mean, even spilling out into the street. I remembered my girlfriend at the time during 2017 was living in the old lofts at the ballpark, and she used to always send me videos of fans just fired up leaving the ballpark. I mean, we remember those feelings of just how invested we were in this team, of every move, every just moment of those postseasons. And that's a special feeling. And it's one that I always love when they tell you, you know, oh, you know, don't take this for granted. But human nature will tell you, because the whole point of enjoying things in the moment is enjoying them in the moment. Like, don't allow your mind to go to, oh, well, you know, one day this is going to end. Yeah, of course it is. And then it's also, too, for people like me, like when the final out happened, there were two things that happened in 2017 for me. As soon as that ball went into Jose Altuve's glove on the ground off the bat of Seager, and he threw it over. And after having his foot on the base and jumping off the base in jubilation, Yuli Gurriel, the first one that came to mind was all of the games my parents took me to as a kid and just growing up with this team. And then immediately it went to the miles of filth that you had to go through to get to this point, of the awful years of being in not even half full stadiums. I mean, not even a quarter full. I mean, it was social distancing before social distancing in the early 2010s. And just realizing that all that pain was worth it because you had the right people in place. The Astros, to be able to build up to 2017, were eventually known as being pioneers in terms of their use of analytics, their use of player development, being able to scout better than anybody else, being able to also have the best nutritional and best strength and conditioning programs. Like, organizations came to the Astros and were like, all right, what are you guys doing? Because, like, you're doing it at a much higher level than anybody else. And again, that's qualified people. That's having the right people in place. So I want to have confidence that Jim Crane's going to get this right, but the thing that I keep coming back to is just the reliance on former players and being really part of the advice and being part of the franchise shaping decisions. I mean, go back to that press conference where, at least in this case, it was a scrum out in the hallway after you won the World Series in 2022, and Jeff Bagwell's out there. I mean, call it what it is, peacocking. There's one thing I know, it's baseball. And then the analytics and all that stuff. Oh, you mean the stuff that helped you win two world titles? That kind of stuff? The stuff that made you one of the most highly sought after in one of the, I mean, look at all the current Major League GMs right now that were part of Jeff Luhnow's staff. Mike Elias, who was in Baltimore, David Stearns, the list goes on. So, yeah, clearly a lot of the stuff that you were doing was working. And ever since that moment, fair or not, Jose Abreu re-signing Rafael Montero. Josh Hader, what do we got?
1: Astros have officially parted ways with manager Joe Espada.
0: Okay. Well, there you go. Well, then that's a new element in the equation for that. So, I mean, yesterday I think you probably had a good idea that Joe Espada was not going to be back in the first base dugout next year. So, any time that permission is given, I mean, it's almost like dating at a certain point where, you know, yeah, I like you, but I want to see other people. Okay, well then go do that. Like that's what it's all about. I mean, it's kind of like when a player goes to free agency. And, hey, you know what? We'll let you test the market. You let them test the market, they're gone. I mean, that's it. That's if you're serious about keeping that person here, then you let them know, yeah, we're serious about keeping you here. And on the Texans front, we'll get to that a little bit later on because the Texans have already let one of their players know how serious they are, and you know exactly who I'm talking about. But in this case right here, it is so important that you get this right. It's beyond belief important that you get this right. And if you're Jim Crane, go back to what you know works, man. Go back to people who have that research and development background, who honestly take the emotions out of it. I don't for one second believe that Jeff Bagwell acts in any sort of malicious way towards, oh, well, you know what? My way works and nobody else can question my judgment. Maybe he does. I don't know. But again, I think that the emotions are too tied to it. You know how they tell you all the time, you can't have an informed opinion on it because you're too close? Yeah, I can understand that 100%. And knowing baseball is one thing. Knowing personnel and knowing how to run an organization is a totally different animal. And in many ways, that's where I hope that Jim Crane goes outside the building and it's a completely fresh start here. Fresh ideas. When you brought in Jeff Luhnow, you were plucking from the tree of something that really worked in St. Louis. Again, what did the Astros become known as? What the St. Louis Cardinals during the time were known as? Who the hell is this guy? Man, this guy is unbelievable. Where did you find this guy? I mean, like, that's what the Astros were. And have we seen that over the last few years? No, we haven't. Because, again, you've gotten away from what your identity was. And something that I was talking about with Josh C. before the show is I remembered a couple of years ago, I don't know exactly where it was, but it was Reggie Jackson talking about when, remember the Astros were supposedly in on Blake Snell and it ended up not getting him because he goes to the San Francisco Giants. And I just remembered in the interview that Reggie Jackson said, you know, about the opt-out deals and all that. Yeah, we don't do that here. What do you mean we don't do that here? What is your connection to this organization exactly? I mean, we understand your bona fides in terms of being a ball player, but like, why are you speaking for the organization when you have a general manager, when you have people who are supposed to be doing these type of comments? Like, you shouldn't have a say in this. I'm sorry, but you shouldn't. And look, do I think that former players are incapable of doing this well? No, I don't. But also, too, at the same time, I am a big believer in guys who are Hall of Fame caliber and really good players. They kind of lack a little bit of what it takes to actually do things like this because, frankly, they had more talent than anybody else. They didn't have to dig deep to be able to try to remain a major leaguer. There's a reason why the A.J. Hinches are really good at this because A.J. Hinch had to scrap and claw just to remain a major leaguer. I mean, take a look at just numerous different managers out there. Many of them are journeyman players, ones that, again, were on one-year deals all throughout their entire career because they knew, number one, how hard it is to do this, but also, number two, that there's a lot of different variables that go to, I mean, the most talented player isn't always the guy that makes it to the major league level. I mean, a lot of different things happen, and Major League Baseball is one of the hardest sports to be able to get to. So, obviously, with the news that Josh just shared with us, we're going to get to that, too, as well, because, I mean, as mentioned, Joe Espada meeting with the Seattle Mariners yesterday. So you had to know that no matter what, Joe Espada would not be back here. So it makes it official. Now you are looking for not only a lead executive, but also a new manager. And when it comes to Espada, got some thoughts on that, because I understand that he had some detractors here. But I think some people are missing the boat when it comes to the Astros manager. We'll talk about it right here as we continue. You want to get in, 713-212-5790. Again, it's 713-212-5790. We keep it going here. It is a Wednesday edition of the Dan Matthews Show, Sports Talk 790.
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6: All right, if you're heading towards Spring, we've got a problem. An accident blocks a center lane of one car, and then another car went off to the shoulder here. It's northbound after Northgate Crossing Boulevard, and traffic already starting to build now from the Grand Parkway. If you're coming inbound on the North Freeway from Woodlands Parkway to downtown, still about a 35-minute ride. They did clear this accident, 249 southbound at Spring Cypress. I'm Christina Cruz in the 24-hour traffic center.
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2: Oh no, too soon, man. I can't do that to Jimi Hendrix. What am I doing? It is the Dan Matthews Show, Sports Talk 790. Just joining us, the Astros coming out with a announcement not too long ago, probably about 10 minutes ago or so. As coaching staff updates is the way it's titled, the Astros have announced today the following members of the Major League staff will be retained for the 2027 season. Pitching coach Josh Miller, first base coach Dave Clark, field coordinator Jason Bell, hitting coach Victor Rodriguez, longtime bullpen catcher Javier Bracamonte. You're damn right. He absolutely, because let me tell you something. If he was on the other list, I would have led the riot. You don't get rid of Javi Bracamonte ever. That man stays in that clubhouse for life. An amazing person. So good to see that he is going to be sticking around. And bench coach Omar Lopez has been offered an opportunity to remain at the Astros in a new role. Now, that's interesting there, okay? Because I know a lot of people have really been intrigued by Omar Lopez as a manager, but I just really didn't see the Astros going that route. Because you did the promote the bench coach last time, and you're in the situation that you're in right now. So normally, just human nature tells you, okay, you know, you want to change things up, do things just a little bit differently. But I'm kind of curious to see what the new role would be.
3: I mean, new role could be manager, but I don't think that's how they would say, hey, we've offered him the manager job. It definitely seems like there's something else that's being laid out to him as a potential role in the org.
2: Well, I mean, here's the other part of it, though, too, is like if you're going to hire a new manager. See, I saw the Texans do this years ago when they were doing the placeholders with Cully and with what's his name?
3: Lovie Smith.
2: But it's like if you're hiring a head coach, the whole point of it is the head coach gets to pick and choose their staff. Now, are there some retentions? Sure, absolutely there is. You want to keep some continuity. But like... That's going to be interesting. That's going to be interesting. Keep an eye on the new role thing. The following coaches from the 2026 staff will not be returning. It's mostly guys that are off field. Catching instructor Tim Cousins. Game planning coach Tommy Calamora. Third base coach Tony Perez-Chica. Assistant hitting coach Anthony Iaposi and assistant pitching coach Ethan Katz. And then also part of this, too, is a statement from Jim Crane. We are thankful for Joe's hard work, his passion for the game, and his commitment to the Houston Astros. He represented the Astros, the Houston community, in the most positive way. We wish him and his family the best moving forward, said Astros owner and chairman Jim Crane. So not really a surprise there. As I mentioned, I mean, yesterday was really the soft opening, if you will, to the grand opening of Joe Espada being elsewhere in 2027. And today is just the, hey, guess what? Our doors are open. So you know that Joe Espada is not going to be the manager of your team. So, I mean, you know, before we get to Roger and Tony and some of you on the phone lines, I mean, it's something that I look at with Joe where I understand people's, I guess, frustration with him for his usage of players in the lineup and, you know, how he would employ his pitching decisions. Like, for example, obviously game one, how do you go to Brian King right there? Well, the easy response is, buddy, there's nobody else to really trust in that spot. Like you're very much rolling the dice no matter what. Like the whole point and the reason why they say the saying rolling the dice is because you have no control over it whatsoever. It can land on one of six sides on both of the die when you throw them. So could you roll a 7? Could you roll an 11? Sure, absolutely. Could you probably roll snake eyes? Yeah, you probably could do that too. So, I mean, again, he could have gone with a myriad of options there, and it wasn't going to be any better. He had a personnel problem. I mean, he was managing the season and got this team to a division championship with a team full of guys that are either barely major leaguers or guys that probably have no business being up here, if we're being honest. He had two really good players on his team and probably two really good pitchers. We'll go three really good pitchers. And you were fortunate this year with Peter Lambert. And you're going to have Lambert back next year. And I would say that probably if you're a competitive organization, Peter Lambert is a 4 or 5 starter. Nothing better for you. But still, you appreciate what he gave you this year. But the biggest thing that I'm always going to appreciate about Joe Espada is that he never allowed this job to feel too big for him. That's the one thing that I think was very admirable out of him. And especially as a first-time manager, that's very hard to do because you do want to make sure that you maximize every single opportunity of this. But then also, too, kind of the anxiety grabs you a little bit because you don't know if you're going to get this chance again. Now, clearly, the Seattle Mariners believe, well, you know what? You did a well enough job down there that we think that you're the missing piece to be able to take us forward up here in Seattle. So you had to guess that he was going to get another opportunity because there was nothing really that Joe Espada did during his time here in Houston that would lead you to say, oh, yeah, you know, he's not cut out for this. Like Brad Mills, for example, God love him, an incredibly nice guy. But you realize pretty quickly, yeah, being a manager is not for Brad Mills. But again, I mean, he also was dealing with, at the beginning, an aging roster that was past its prime and also to a roster that was kind of in a similar situation, not remotely close to being in competition. So he had that to deal with. But two, at the same time, I mean, he also kind of really led you to believe at times where it's like, this job's too much for him.
3: Do you think this was done today is because the Mariners are thinking about actually saying, hey, we're going to hire you, and he had to be not currently under contract? Like, why not just wait until his contract is officially out?
2: Yeah, I mean, it's interesting you say that because, I mean, clearly, you know, the news comes out yesterday, and you see it all the time, mostly in football, of a coach, I'm withdrawing myself from consideration. It's because the team told you they're not going with you. So that's a good point by you, Josh. I mean, it might be that the conversations have already progressed enough between Seattle and Joe that they're like, you know what, we're not going to block you from it. And we were on the fence if we were bringing you back regardless. So best of luck to you. So, yeah, I mean, it's a good point by you that could kind of be a little bit of the, yeah, Joe's going to be the manager there in Seattle.
3: Yeah, because if it was, hey, because he went to, you know, took the interview, we're just going to say, all right, we're done here. It's like, okay, well, why not do it before you even allow it to come out that he's interviewing? They're just saying, hey, we're parting ways with him. Hey, Joe Espada is now interviewing with the Mariners. Doing it the opposite makes me think that maybe something's progressed.
2: Mm-hmm. No, and I mean, clearly, as you even mentioned, too, there were other guys that were up for it, too, as well. I could very easily see that it's Joe gets the job there, and Brandon Hyde, who is his brother-in-law, is the bench coach for him there in Seattle. And then it's like kind of like for me personally, do I have to somewhat root for the Mariners? Because, I mean, it wasn't just because I had Joe on the show. He was an incredibly, really good guy to work with. Like, it's just like you really appreciate people like him, especially in baseball where you're around each other so much that a constant presence is always really nice to be around. And did he have some moments where he would let his frustration boil over? Sure, absolutely. He's human like anybody else. But for the most part, every single day, that same guy that would sit on the bench there to answer questions in the dugout before games was the same guy. And that's very much appreciated.
3: Yeah, you never want to root against a guy like that, but I'm never, ever, ever root for a division rival.
2: I mean, at least it's not Texas. Like Seattle, it's kind of out of sight, out of mind a little bit. I'm not saying that I'm going to root for them. Yeah, Matt Thomas and Ross. I'm sure you probably clip that now and be like, oh, Dan's a Mariners fan now. It's like, no, I'm not a Mariners fan. It's just that I won't be upset if Joe does well there, if indeed he does become the manager there. All right, Roger, Tony, see you right there. Obviously, we want to be able to continue this conversation as you're just joining us. The Astros make it official. Joe Espada not going to be their manager going forward. I think most of us probably had a good indication that was going to be the case. So not only are you looking for a new GM, and now you're also looking for a new manager, too. So not a lot of you want to be able to get in on this. 713-212-5790. Again, it's 713-212-5790. The highly anticipated, really interesting offseason ahead for the Astros has now really gone into overdrive. Continue talking about it right here as we continue. It's the Dan Matthews Show, Sports Talk 790.
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2: Promise we're not going to turn this into an OTD, one topic day, but clearly when news like the one that we just got 20 minutes ago breaks, well, then that becomes a huge part of the conversation as the Astros make it official that Joe Espada will not be back next season. And, I mean, the sequence of events that led us to this, I mean, yesterday kind of took it into a little bit of overdrive, but, I mean, it's one of those that... It kind of feels like if the Astros had

0: dugout on the, or if we do play the 2027 season. And the Astros also making a flurry of other moves. So in addition to Joe, you're also looking for a new GM. And then, well, kind of feels like once you get a little bit more of a brain trust in place, then I guess we'll start to see what happens with the players. But again, I mean, it seems like the Major League offseason is going to be really interesting, because let's go back to the last time we had labor unrest. The offseason was like a week. I mean, it was the lockout. And then as soon as the lockout was lifted, it was trades, free agency, everything else. Wherever you're going to end up going, well, then you got about a week to get to Arizona or Florida, because that's your new team. So we could be in for a similar thing this year. So that's another thing that is a huge part of the equation. But we do know for a level of no uncertain doubts that Joe Espada is not going to be the manager of the Astros. And I know that some of you want to get in on the conversation. 713-212-5790 is the number to get in. Danny wants to weigh in. Danny, good morning. How you doing?
1: What's going on, my man? How are you this morning?
0: I got no complaints.
1: We wouldn't listen if you did.
0: Yeah, and you know, it's true. And that's always the PSA I give to people, is you got to watch out for the people, especially at your office, of asking them how their day is, because most people will understand the assignment. They'll just say, I'm good. But then you'll also have the, oh, my back was hurting, all of this. Yeah, you don't want that person.
1: No, that's right. That's right. Real quick, though. So the Espada thing we knew was coming. That's not that's not any kind of new news. But what I want to get your take on, what I don't understand, is the returning of the pitching coach and the hitting coach, which were two of our biggest struggles through the year. We still had Altuve swinging out of his shoes when he shouldn't have been. We still had guys that were slumping. Yeah, they did pretty good with Cam Smith to get, you know, bring him back around. But, I mean, if you look at overall, they didn't do that good of a job. Then you look at our pitching, I mean, they struggled as a whole. So why would we bring that coach back? I just don't – those two things I don't understand. I just want to get your take on that, and I'll hang up and listen to that, bro.
0: I appreciate the call, Danny. The Astros were the Major League leader in home runs this year, so I would probably say that's a pretty good indication of why Victor Rodriguez is back. It is kind of curious, though, because, I mean, you did have – was it Dan Hennigan? Was that who it was? And left and went to Wake Forest. I believe that's who it was. But to not bring back Anthony Iaposi, like, again, for me, and the Astros did this after they let go of A.J. Hinch and Jeff Luhnow, where I kind of understood it then with Dusty Baker coming here, because let's be honest, probably a lot of the people that Dusty relied upon during his career were out of baseball, like retired, and maybe they gave it a run at that of, hey, you know, you want to come back and be my bench coach? Eh, I got to tell you, Dusty, I'm really liking life as being a grandpa and just, you know, playing golf and doing all that kind of stuff. This is working for me. So you retained a lot of those coaches, and then Dusty clearly liked a lot of those guys because he kept them around while he was here. And clearly it worked out. They won a World Series. But I mean, just, I'm the type that when you hire an executive, you hire in, you know, in any other sport, a head coach or a new manager in baseball, that I want to give those guys every single opportunity. There's two things that I want out of those jobs, especially an executive. I want you to consider everything, and I want you to also try. I want you to make the effort to be able to make the team better. And more often than not, sometimes those deals will be made that we look at on the surface and we're like, what the hell are you doing? But then once they're explained, you're kind of like, okay, I get where you're going with this. You're not going to make popular decisions at all times. I mean, as I've told you guys, that whoever the next GM is, they're probably going to make some really uncomfortable moves for us that we're just going to be like, why are you doing this? Like, are you trying to win? Because probably if you're making moves in terms of guys like Jeremy Peña, Hunter Brown, people like that, it's going to hurt in the immediate, but you're also making those moves with the understanding of we're setting ourselves up to compete in the future. And those guys are not going to be part of our long-term future. Either they've let you know that, or you just probably figure with conversations with them about contract extensions that it's not going to work. Or option three here is that you don't want to give them a contract extension because you don't have long-term plans for them.
2: I'm of two minds with the retaining of those guys. Either one, Omar Lopez is being offered the job and those are the guys that he wants, so they said we're going to keep him, which I think is less likely. Two, which is what I think is more likely, is those are two pretty big

0: roles.
1: Mm-hmm.
0: And the front office is in complete control of them, and the manager's never really going to have much say over it.
1: Well, I mean, and then when it comes to Josh Miller, I mean, how long ago were we praising Josh Miller? I mean, he's done some really good work when he's been here. But then the curious thing with that is, okay, I mean, you get rid of Ethan Katz. I mean, I would have understood that a little bit just with how much the pitchers struggled last year of maybe we need a fresh voice in here. I would have understood that. But clearly, they still believe in Josh Miller and keeping him around. And again, I think the overall body of work should overshadow one rough season out of that group. I mean, it's just, I think that that's probably the long-term view and just kind of, you know, taking everything into account that the Astros have done there. So, I mean, the retention is kind of interesting for most of the guys. I mean, again, I can't say it enough. Don't you ever touch Javier Bracamonte. You keep that man in that room as long as the Astros are in existence and as long as the man wants to stay in baseball, Javier Bracamonte is part of the Astros, okay? Now, that is something that is very, very much a must over in that building. But, I mean, just in terms of keeping a lot of those guys, I mean, as I just mentioned about Rodriguez, I mean, yes, the overall offense this year was not great, but I mean, you also can't beat putting the baseball over the wall, and they did that in a pretty good clip this year, and he did that when he was in San Diego, too. So you know the guy can be able to get some power out of the bats. That's very much needed. Now it's just being able to try to put together a roster next year that can be able to manufacture more runs. I mean, look at the series that we're watching right now of these teams and how good they are at doing that. At least two of them are incredibly good at it. Milwaukee is really good at it. And you saw it last night where the Rays, the one chance they had to score runs, and by the way, they have not been hitting the ball well. I think they were 4-for-27 with runners in scoring position. Then Liam Hicks last night, one of the guys that they acquired at the deadline, is somebody that put them in front and was the difference in that game, where then you only give up the one run a little bit later on. So situational hitting and pitching, that's what wins in October, and the Astros have been really good at that at some times. So that's probably another part of why you're keeping Victor Rodriguez around. But it is kind of interesting, though, with Parrish, because you know what, Josh, it does seem like that it's almost a given now that Joe Espada is going to be the manager in Seattle, and you know how much he relied upon Tony Parrish-Chica, so that might have been it. Hey, who wants to stay, who wants to go, kind of deal. Maybe there was that a little bit as well. But I do appreciate that you finally do have transparency on this, and that you know how this is going, because especially for those guys, I mean, what a weird position to be in. Hey, you know, we'd like to talk with you about being our hitting coach. Well, I mean, technically I still have a job, so I'm not really sure that I can do that. A lot to consider, but I mean, at least if nothing else, it seems like that the next domino to fall is going to be you naming a new GM. And as I mentioned yesterday, I mean, a guy announcing that he's an amateur scout, I would kind of think that scouts are being hired if you have somebody in mind already. And maybe some recommendations have already been made. Hey, you know, who would you want to bring on staff? This guy? Okay, we'll hire him. So it's going to be interesting to see how this all shakes out. And again, too, I mean, you know, maybe we even have an indication of who that guy's going to be after a couple of these teams get eliminated from the LCS. Because as it stands right now, Milwaukee up 2-0 in that series. And you also have a series tied heading to Cleveland between Cleveland and Tampa Bay. So, again, interesting to pay attention to, but obviously a lot of people with some thoughts on the news that came down earlier today about Joe Espada, as it's official, he is not going to be the manager of the Astros anymore. And, well, I can understand that some of you are saying that this is a cause for celebration, but also, too, as I've continued to say, there's a dire warning to keep in mind whenever moves like this are made. Talk about it right here as we close out the 10 o'clock hour on a Wednesday. It is the Dan Matthews Show, Sports Talk 790.
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5: All right, if you're heading towards Spring, we've got a problem. An accident blocks the center lane of one car, and then another car went off to the shoulder here. It's northbound after Northgate Crossing Boulevard, and traffic already starting to build now from the Grand Parkway. If you're coming inbound on the North Freeway from Woodlands Parkway to downtown, still about a 35-minute ride. They did clear this accident, 249 southbound at Spring Cypress. I'm Christina Cruz in the 24-hour traffic center.
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1: It is indeed the Dan Matthews Show, Sports Talk 790. Appreciate everybody who joins us every single day. Astros make it official, parting ways with manager Joe Espada, who had just a couple of weeks left on his current deal, and probably had to guess with yesterday's news about him meeting with the Seattle Mariners that that was going to be the end of his relationship with the Astros. So started off as a bench coach, obviously the last 3 years manager of the team, winning a couple of AL Wests and getting bounced in the wild card round in both of those years. So a change of direction there. One thing though, as you know, of course, whenever things like this happen, we'll post the news on social media. See a lot of you weighing in there too as well, so we'll parse through some of those thoughts. Omar Lopez talking with Brian McTaggart, I guess phone interview from Venezuela, telling MLB.com, quote, it was a positive conversation with Jim Crane, of course. Very respectful. I've always respected this organization for the 25 plus years that I have been here, and we'll see what's the next step. I have to sit down with my family and kind of go through a lot of situations. So the next step, I mean, it's like, would he be the GM? I'm kind of like at a loss here of like what's going on, because I mean, you'd have to think if they're keeping him in the same role, then it's just, okay, Omar Lopez will return as bench coach. But then my guess is maybe they already have an idea of who their next manager is, and it's, I'm going to want my own bench coach. So then, okay, well, what do you do with him? And then I wouldn't think that this is, hey, he's the minor league cross checker or anything like that. Like, I have to believe it's something worth Omar Lopez's while to stick around here if it's not him being the manager.
0: Yeah, I mean, they said it's offered him a new role within the organization, so it's definitely something new. But yeah, just that quote doesn't really give me much of a leeway on what is really going on there.
1: Well, because what leads me to believe with especially, you know, the last couple of lines there, we'll see what's the next step. I have to sit down with my family and kind of go through a lot of situations. That would lead me to believe that this is some sort of executive role.
0: Very well could be.
1: Because, I mean, if it was, hey, do you want to be our manager? I mean, what's really the conversation there? I'd have to believe that he wants to be a major league manager.
0: I mean, it definitely, his relationship with the players has always seemed to be strong, so it's something along those lines, too. I just really don't know what that role could be. I'm not, I guess, familiar enough what else is out there that fits his skill set.
1: Yeah, I mean, and maybe, who knows? I mean, we've got a lot of really good reporters in this town. Chandler Rome, obviously Brian McTaggart, Matt Kawahara. So who knows? Maybe they can get to the bottom of that here in the next day or two. But of course, too, as I mentioned, you know, on social media, Gordy does a great job of posting breaking news like this. So, of course, it was breaking news. The Astros have announced they are parting ways with manager Joe Espada. And a lot of the comments, Jim, need to sign another Dusty Baker caliber manager if one is willing to work here. See, that is rich. Like, I'm not saying that he doesn't believe that, but like, it's funny how, again, you know, oh, I don't like this guy, give me somebody else. All right, here's this next guy. Oh, no, not him. No, again, it's like rolling the dice. Once it's out of your hands, it's gone. So you wanted somebody else. You wanted a re-roll. You got a re-roll. And for all the complaining that people did when Dusty was the manager here, now you want a guy like Dusty back? Like, do you kind of see where I'm going with this? That's the dire warning that I have for a lot of you. You wanted Joe Espada gone. Guess what? Now you got your wish. All right, ladies and gentlemen, we'd like to welcome the next Astros manager, Mark DeRosa. People are going to lose their minds. We'd like to welcome the next Astros manager, Brad Ausmus. We'd like to welcome the next Astros manager, David Ross. So, again, I understand wanting changes, because what is really at the heart of all of this is you want to see your team win again. And that, and as I've said to people, don't ever apologize for that. Feel that way. Please do. You care. We love that you care. The fact that you care allows for me, Matt, Ross, Adam, and Adam to speak in the live microphones on a daily basis, especially on this station. But two at the same time, I mean, it is the age old, okay, you got your wish. Now be fine with what's coming next.
0: I think the most entertaining one hires would be, and it'll never happen, Jim just says, hey, screw everybody else. Alex Cora, welcome back. Jeff Luna, welcome back.
1: You know what? I mean, honestly, Cora, I think, would be a great hire. I think for all the things that people are looking for, you know, like, for example, a response, he was too soft. We need a leader. Not Bags, though. Alex Cora's a leader. Alex Cora is a guy that, former player, that he's going to be very brash when needed to be. So you want that guy? Okay. We wish him the best in his next journey. Yay, now promote Omar. Maybe you'll get your wish. It's funny how Espada gets the blame. Yeah. I mean, that's part of being the manager. Some of the most thankless jobs in sports. One of them is Major League Manager. I like this. I want Brad Ausmus. Oh, that might be a burner account. I saw he was going to inquire about the, yeah, and we know about that. Brad Ausmus is in the chat. Just don't sign Brad Ausmus or promote Jeff Bagwell to a big role in the front office. That seems like that's most of Astros country that feels that way. Worst kept secret in Astros history. Saw that coming. Let's see. We all knew this was coming. Strange that it took this long to announce it. Just making it, so now we know it's all official. Okay. Everyone knew this was coming. Let's see. Loved having you, Joe. Surprise, surprise. Bring Dusty back. There's another one. I think that's a good decision. Finally. Oh no. 2 months ago. Let's see. About time. He's about to be a good elsewhere. He's about to be good elsewhere. Watch. See, that's going to be the funny one here. What if you meet the Mariners in the wild card series and he does the AJ Hinch to us again? Then, I mean, imagine the brains that are going to explode here.
0: It's what I said yesterday. It's different than when Click went to the Blue Jays, because if he does go to the Mariners, you're seeing him at least 10 to 12 times a year, however many times you play your division now.
1: And I hope we do, honestly. I really do, because, I mean, I am, as a person, a massive fan of Joe Espada. So, and I think that he did well enough to warrant him still being a manager in this game. So, we'll see what happens. But I know a lot of you have thoughts on it. Continue rolling those in and out. You know the rules of this show. I mean, we don't have very many of them. For me, personally, it's don't take yourself too seriously and always have fun. And for you out there, it is, we talk about it, it's fair game. So 713-212-5790. Again, it's 713-212-5790. I do want to get in a little bit of Texans conversation, though, because they're back on the practice field getting ready for the Jags on Sunday. And for the events that happened over the weekend, if you had any doubts about how the Texans feel, they made them abundantly clear for you. Share those with you as we continue. It is the Dan Matthews Show, Sports Talk 790.
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27: The 11 o'clock hour. As we bring you on, as the Astros go ahead and move on from Joe Espada, that news becoming official about an hour ago. And they do retain a good amount of coaches. One of them is pitching coach Josh Miller, hitting coach Victor Rodriguez, another one of those, and first base coach Dave Clark, among others. Tony Parascica, one of the coaches that will not be brought back next year. So that is part of that news. So the Astros, in addition to a new lead executive, looking for a new manager, too. And, I mean, it's kind of funny, you know, really, when you think about it, Josh, that, let's see, it was 2024 was when you had Dana Brown hired. And then it was Joe. No. Brown is, so everybody says that Brown and Joe were connected. That's not true. Dana was the GM in 2023 is when he took over. And then the following year, because remember, it was the whole, oh, you know, Joe didn't realize this, but I was interviewing him all throughout the year because they knew that that was probably going to be it for Dusty. And then, of course, after the LCS, that's when Dusty announced his retirement. So that's how things went there. So it was, he was here a year before him. And then 2024 is when Joe took over as manager and they went on to win the AL West that year. Just missed out the following year. And then, of course, at 81-81, won it again this year.
0: Yeah, it's kind of crazy how, man, it seems like it's been longer than that, but that's really not that long ago, how quickly this has moved on.
27: Well, not only that it's moved on, but also, too, I mean, just where you are as an organization at this point. And, I mean, I will say this. Look, for all of the people that felt the same way about Dana Brown, and, again, we will get into the Texans, but, I mean, just some more thoughts on this because clearly this is the topic of the day, is the lower levels of the minor leagues are really starting to show promise. I've mentioned this before, and maybe some of you have forgotten, but the Florida Complex League team, they won their title. And I want to say Fayetteville, one of the lower levels, they won their league too as well. So it at least seems like that there is pretty good talent at the lower levels. It's just the problem is that that's still at least a couple of years away from getting here.
0: And I know Ross has mentioned this before, but I felt the exact same way when I saw it, when the Astros prospect or, you know, farm rankings went from, they've always been 29th, 30th for the last almost decade, it seems like, to now they're 24, 25.
27: Mm-hmm.
0: I gave you a little fist bump. I was like, hey, we're not awful. There's something showing finally down there.
27: Well, I mean, they're trending in the right direction at least. And, I mean, look, if you usually look at who has the best farm systems, well, I mean, look at where they are as a major league system. So it is a little bit of a give and go. I mean, it is a little bit of a give and trade. So, I mean, yes, it is nice to have plenty of good players down there, but you know where it's really good to have good players? At the major league level. And that's where the Astros have been deficient for some time. And it's not only at the major league level, but also to the guys that could be part of the 40-man roster that are at the AAA level at the moment. I mean, it's not like you're really able to count on most of those guys. As I mentioned, there's a handful of really good players on this team right now. There is quite a bit of building of this organization that needs to happen in order for you to get back into postseason contention again. And, I mean, winning the division is nice, but we can all agree here, it's not about just making the postseason around here. It's about, at the very least, getting to the LCS, getting to the World Series. Now, that's easier said than done. It's really hard to be able to do that. The Astros just made it look incredibly easy for a really long time. And that's a credit to them for doing that. Because, I mean, you could have in any of those 7 years had one where they just ran into a really good team with really good pitching and lost in the divisional series. I mean, the Dodgers had that happen to them a couple of times. I don't think anybody's necessarily looking at the Dodgers and being like, you failures. Although, I got to say, I am really rooting hard for a Brewers sweep. Like, I need that as much as I need blood in my veins and air in my lungs. I need that badly because I need this Dodgers experience to die ferociously. And I need that fan base that is as insufferable as any on the planet to go back to being as casual as they already were.
0: I mean, it's just funny. Everyone says they're cheating. They're currently not cheating, but they're getting to their success in a way that is illegal by law. And that's what's just kind of like, I'm never, ever going to really feel bad for them for decades because, man, y'all can get anybody y'all want. You always have one of the top prospects. I'm very excited to see the Brewers playing as well as they are. I don't think you're getting your sweep, though.
27: I mean, it was funny, though, because I heard Adam and Adam talking about this yesterday of Dave Roberts when they beat the Braves. And they were about to do the champagne. He goes, we're tougher. We're smarter. Did you notice what somebody in the background yelled? We're dinosaurs. Well, what happened to the dinosaurs? Dinosaurs died. You know, that meteor came down and, you know, kind of brushed everything away. So, you know, maybe that's the case. Maybe you guys are dinosaurs. Now, you know, the asteroid has now just hit you. Sorry. Apologize, guys. Thoughts and prayers. Anyway, I do want to get in a little bit of Texans, 713-212-5790. We can, of course, carry this over as, you know, it usually goes this way sometimes where it's a few more thoughts on something before we move on to something else. If you had any doubts that C.J. Stroud is the franchise quarterback, those doubts have now been completely erased. Where he's talking with the media on Sunday, and we'll hear from him again a little bit later on today, and I'm sure Marvin Harrison Jr. conversation will continue with that. But talking about the organization involving him in this decision-making process to go out and get Marvin Harrison Jr., they don't do that with guys that they have any remote doubts about their long-term stability here in this organization. They do that with people of, all right, we're doing this because we're bringing them here to pair them with you, to keep you here. That's where that all really kind of starts to come in. And where I think things are going to get really interesting this week, and I would love to be there today to ask him this, is how involved he's going to be in the game plans these next 2 weeks. Because I would have to believe, if I'm Nick Caley, one of the first things I would have done once you found out you got the move was go to C.J. Stroud, go to him, kind of the old, remember Terrell Owens saying, yeah, hey, Tony Romo and Jason Witten and Jason Garrett are having secret meetings. Well, then, damn, have some secret meetings, man. And even have Cade Stover in there. What worked for you guys? Another thing I would have done if I were Nick Caley, I'd pick up the phone and call Ryan Day immediately. Hey, what did you do to make it work at Ohio State? What are some things that we can probably implement here that can help you out with this? C.J. Stroud, obviously part of that. Yes, absolutely I would. Because you don't make this trade without the express purpose of Marvin Harrison Jr. is going to be active playing on Sunday and somebody that you're looking to make an immediate impact for you on the field. And C.J. Stroud being a huge part of that, it's the old, oh, he took a gamble on himself. Well, let's see if it works. Well, it's working right now because it looks like that number in front of his contract extension for the AAV, it's going to have a 6 in front of it. When a lot of us thought that it was going to be in the Baker Mayfield, Brock Purdy, kind of that area right there, 55, 56, somewhere around there. No, it's going to be a lot more than that because you're 1-4, yes, but you're not 1-4 because of C.J. Stroud. You're 1-4 because of the other parts of your team that have let you down at this point. So, again, you know, as Ross Villarreal said the other day, and I'll back him up on this, it's a rough time for this team would be better with somebody else other than C.J. Stroud. It really is because he's if there is somebody that's going to bring you out of this 1-4 hole, I got to believe that number 7 is going to be at the front of that because he is playing like he did his rookie season. Now, a lot of that in your rookie season is a lot of close games. You won those close games. Why? Your defense would show up with a huge play. Was there some fortune that happened to you that year? Sure. The running back for the Colts drops the football when it looked like he was going to have a first down and be able to have a chance to go down the field and maybe win that game. Doesn't work. You're the one that ends up winning the division. Okay. But, I mean, remember Nick Caserio after that, too, saying, hey, you know, for everybody thinking that we're just going to do the same thing again this year, you need to remember we won a lot of close games last year. Sometimes that can be hard to translate from year to year. But make no mistake about it, the negotiations are all but final now with C.J. Stroud. Now it's just agreeing on the number for these teams to make this happen. He will be here long term. And I don't think anybody, it's kind of, in a way, the fact that they were even willing to have those contract negotiations this last offseason shows you kind of like we were talking about Joe Espada. Oh, he's talking with another team. All right, he's gone. That like there's always events that lead up to these things. And the clearest indication of this is a done deal is, hey, CJ, did they come to you about it? Yeah, they involved me in it. Okay, there you go. CJ Stroud is your franchise quarterback. And whether people want him to be or not is irrelevant at a certain point because, I mean, you knew that he was going to be, but now, I mean, this cements it completely. It's just about putting pen to paper at this point to make this all final.
0: Yeah, I mean, when you invest a second round pick into bringing in one of his guys who, again, top five pick, he has a lot of talent, you feel good that you can make him something here. But involving in this conversation with Marvin Harrison, I mean, it feels like they're doing everything to try and, you know, involve him in their future as much as they can.
27: Well, I mean, and we talked about that part of it, too, from Nick Caserio's perspective yesterday of, you know, anybody that thinks that Nick Caserio would be on his way out, you're not allowing your GM that you're possibly going to move on from to mortgage a little bit of the future like that. And especially, too, as you mentioned, a second round pick. So don't feel like that is going to be in the cards for the Texans. 713-212-5790 is the number to get in. 713-212-5790. Again, the news coming down about an hour ago, Joe Espada no longer going to be the manager of the Astros. That made official earlier today. I know a lot of you have thoughts on that. You want to share them, 713-212-5790. We can keep the Texans conversation going, though, too, as well, because they have activated Braden Smith. And I think that is telling you exactly what we're going to see on Sunday, and a couple of other notes with the Texans that at least shine some positive life. Share those with you as we continue. It is the Dan Matthews Show on a Wednesday, Sports Talk 790.
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8: All kinds of flashing lights for this vehicle fire right now, putting this fire out on the East Sam northbound approaching Crenshaw. It's actually at Preston, and it's taking out three right lanes. Traffic slow now from Genoa Red Bluff. If you're making your way towards Spring or Conroe, I-45, the North Freeway, outbound at Northgate Crossing Boulevard, we have an accident there blocking a center lane. Traffic slow now from Luetta. I'm Christina Cruz in the 24-hour traffic center.
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27: Dan Matthews Show, Sports Talk 790. Joe Espada officially out as manager of the Astros. And, of course, you know, the emphasis is on officially because I think we knew that he was not going to return next season. But still, no longer is going to be here in Houston. And the Astros do retain but also let go of a handful of coaches as they make that announcement earlier today. Texans about to get on the practice field over there at Reliant Park getting ready for the Jags on Sunday morning in London, and they'll practice here today, tomorrow, and then I believe tomorrow night head out to London and practice there on Friday, and then of course get ready for the game on Sunday. And we're talking a little bit of Texans right now too, but the Espada conversation is obviously evergreen too, so you want to get in on that. 713-212-5790. The Texans, at least yesterday, alerted you to the chance that either Tank Dell or Braden Smith could be activated to the active roster today. They made a flurry of moves to be able to open up a roster spot. And I knew that it was going to be Braden Smith. I knew that they were going to take their time with Tank Dell. I mean, I understand that the GM has had some comments out there that, you know, Dell could be activated this week or even next week. But I think we can all take a guess that if we're going to see Tank Dell anytime soon, it's going to be after the bye week. But make no mistake about it, with them activating Braden Smith, they're activating him and he will be your right tackle on Sunday. They've seen enough of Trent Brown. They've seen what he looks like from a pass protection standpoint, and it ain't good. And it's not like your run blocking has necessarily been enough to sustain keeping you there on the line. And keep in mind, too, a huge reason why Braden Smith and Wyatt Teller were brought in this offseason, they were brought in to be able to improve the run blocking of your offensive line. That's what they were known for. They were known as being road grader offensive linemen. And that's what I think has been the most disappointing part, especially with Teller, is that you expected him to be part of this line to be able to provide that for you. And then you realize pretty quickly, yeah, we're probably better off going with Brown as the center and then having Keelan Rutledge over there at left guard. And that's going to give us our best offensive line. Well, clearly that hasn't really worked out all that well. Although, I mean, I know that some people might say it's the Titans, but still, Evan Engram played incredibly well against the Titans. And the metrics would show that, too, that he had probably one of his best games in a Texans uniform last week. So that part was good to see. But you're not activating a guy that you spent a ton of money on over the offseason without the express purpose of, yeah, it's time for us to give him a chance. And on top of it, too, it's one of those that at the time when we saw 12 offensive linemen making the 53-man roster, that it was, oh, they must feel really good about that group, huh? Well, we've learned pretty quickly, no, they didn't. That's why they kept 12 of them. They kept them because they want to have as many options as possible. I mean, maybe it's the same deal with the tight end group, too, as well. Hey, Marlon Klein, how do we feel about him? Oh, I don't know, coach. It's probably going to be a little bit more. Oh, well, then, yeah, we probably need to bring back Brevin Jordan then, don't we? Yeah, we probably should because we're really going to be playing with four, not five. Okay, well, then bring him back. I mean, that's pretty much how that conversation would go. So, I mean, with Smith, I understand that some people might have their doubts because, I mean, he was, all intents and purposes, losing his job to Trent Brown in camp. And the benefit of the doubt that I'm willing to give him is clearly he was bothered by a foot issue. I mean, it's not something that just, you know, sprung up on him. So now that he's got that cleared up, we'll give him another look. And giving him another look is you need some sort of infusion into this offensive line to make that group better. You got to protect your quarterback. You've got to at least have the ability to run the football. You don't have that right now whatsoever. And is it Trent Brown's fault just individually? No, it's not. But two, at the same time, at this stage of his career, Trent Brown is probably a guy that should be a backup offensive lineman, not somebody that is an everyday starter for you. But for the lack of having better options at this moment, you're going with him either because of injuries or you just don't trust the other guys that you could possibly throw out there. I mean, the name for me that I was kind of surprised didn't get more of a run, especially when you told us, oh, no, he's one of our most improved offensive linemen, is Blake Fisher. Okay, well then, like, why are we continuing to use him as an eligible tight end? Why aren't we using him as somebody that can be a valid option for you out there? That's something I don't get. So, Braden Smith will be starting for the Texans on Sunday. That's my hunch right now, that we will see him at right tackle. And you do want to see what you've got in terms of what he can bring you at that spot. And the other bits of good news that you got is Henry Toutou. Sounds like that he is on the path to returning soon. His practice window opened up today. They sorely need him because it's a group that already was short on numbers. You were already one down heading into the season because of EJ Speed's injury. So then you're looking at both Azeez Al-Shaair and also in Henry Toutou and being like, hey, guys, don't get injured. Well, Toutou, after the first game, that went out the window. And then Al-Shaair missed the Cowboys game, but then he was back last week, and it looks like he's good to go now. So whatever groin issue he had has been cleared up ever since the Indianapolis game. So you've got that working for you. I mean, that's nice to see. And then the news we got last night out of Aaron Wilson, too, as well, that the Texans don't expect that Jalen Petrie, I don't know why the hamster came off the wheel there for a second, but that Jalen Petrie just has an AC joint sprain. So no surgery needed, no IR stint needed. I mean, he could just be out for this week, could be out for next week, or he could play in either of those games. So it's kind of just a pain tolerance thing is what it sounds like with him. So we'll see how that looks for him going forward. But at least for the Texans, I mean, you're getting guys back. That's nice to see. Because there was a time this year that we had to look at them and say, man, like, you know, we got to hold our collective breath here to make sure that we're all good in terms of, you know, these injured guys being out for a long time. And they haven't really had a ton of injury issues hit them since D'Amico Ryans has become head coach. But the fact that you're starting to get some guys back, I mean, you'd love to be able to get that momentum of this win this week, because at 2-4, then you're feeling like, okay, the season's still on track. 1-5. Boy, there's going to be a lot of really steep climbing that you're going to have to do in order to try to get back to that point. So we'll see if the Texans can do it. 713-212-5790 is the number to get in. My namesake, Dan, see you right there working in. As I mentioned, the Astros conversation is still top of mind, so want to get you in on that as well. As we continue talking a little bit of Texans too, 713-212-5790. And, you know, one more Texans note here too in this hour is, all I could think about after the news came down on Sunday is, have we maybe made atonement and penance for our sins of a previous deal that was made? Who knows? And we'll try to connect those dots for you as we continue. It is the Dan Matthews Show, Sports Talk 790. In the meantime, though, let me ask you and take you through a scenario here for a second, okay? You had a really nice steak place. What do they always ask you to do whenever that steak is put right in front of you? It's crackling. You know, it's great. Hey, why don't you cut into that? Why are they asking you to do that? They're asking you to do that because they want to make sure you're spending top money for that steak. So they want to make sure that you know that that temperature is exactly the way that you want it. Make the most of the money that you're spending. I mean, we go to the grocery stores now. We see how much meat is. So why do you want to overcook it? Why do you want to undercook it and make yourself sick? Take away the guesswork. And a way you can do that, Chef IQ and these wireless meat thermometers that they have right now that I've got, been using. They're amazing. The videos will follow too as well, because yeah, spend a lot of money on, say, a ribeye. I want to make sure, because I love mine medium rare, I want to make sure it's medium rare. Plug it into my phone. This connects right to your phone, an app right there that's going to tell you, hey, flip it, take it off, let it sit. All of those things. Again, hey, Dan, I don't know how to cook. The guesswork is gone. This takes away the guesswork when it comes to cooking. And these wireless meat thermometers work on a grill. 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
27: 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Texans pennants coming your way here in just a few minutes. But obviously one of the big topics of the day, Astros make it official. Joe Espada is not going to return as manager. I mean, it's now just, again, the key word in what I just threw out there is official. We knew that that was going to be the case. It's kind of like, again, a soft opening to a grand opening. You know, if there's a soft opening, well, then, yeah, you're going to have the big grand opening. But people have already eaten there. People have already, you know, drank there and done all those things. So then it's just, oh yeah, now we're officially open. So, you know, that's going to be the case, and that means the Astros looking for a new GM and a new manager to be able to lead things over there. And the most interesting thing is of it, too, as well, I mean, because I saw Chandler Rome jumped in on this, too, Josh, about Omar Lopez in a new role. So it's just like, why? Like, I get it to a certain point, but then I don't get it.
24: Yeah, it's very weirdly vague of what it could be. And also, there's some other Astros news, not as major, Two Astros have been nominated for a Gold Glove.
0: Ah.
24: If you had to guess, who do you think would be the potential Astros nominated for a Gold Glove?
0: Well, I'm going to go Christian Walker, obviously, with one. And let's say Jeremy Peña.
24: Cam Smith.
0: Ah, okay. He was a nominee last year, too.
24: Second year in a row, yeah. I mean, what a transition from third base to outfield, making it look easy.
0: No, he 100% is. And, I mean, that's also, too, I mean, a huge reason why, you know, maybe Dave Clark is sticking around. I mean, I still remember before the Mets opener last year, you got Cam Smith out in right field, Dave Clark probably standing about 20 yards from him, hitting fungos off the right field wall to get him to, you know, understand how to play that. And now, I mean, the guy's become a hell of a right fielder for you. So just need a little bit more consistency out of the bat out of young Cameron. But, I mean, we saw the power this year. Cam Smith's a guy that I think has potential, that has promise for you in terms of being somebody you can build around. Probably what you'd love to see, middle of the order bat, you know, a five-hole hitter, you know, but a huge part of that, though, too, is cut down on the strikeouts and get on base a little bit more, and then we're copacetic. 713-212-5790.

0: Jeff thought they could handle all the, you know, the acquisitions and stuff, and we saw how that worked out. And I tell you what, I think it's going to be an in-house promotion for someone to be the manager, and they're going to have to probably find a rookie GM because a veteran won't want to come into this snake pit, this political snake pit, with Crane and Bagwell. They may be ignored, undermined. A veteran will know better. He wants more autonomy, okay? He won't get that in this front office. So I just, it's just, it looks like a mess to me. And remember the definition of insanity. And here we go again. Yeah. And we're doing, following the same thing. So it's a serious situation. So people that think they're going to get a real great veteran GM or manager, don't get your hopes up. Don't get your hopes up.
1: Well, Dan, I appreciate the call. I mean, some of that, some people would think he's being hyperbolic, but this is what you've created if you're the Astros. You've created the perception that Jeff Bagwell is really the guy making the decisions. And, I mean, whether you think that's fair or not, it's what the perception is out there and what people are reading into the situation. And I know there's been people that have had comments on it in terms of how this organization is being run at the moment. But Dan is kind of on to something right there, where if you don't want people to think that that's what's happening over there, then make it abundantly clear. But again, I mean, kind of the reason why we continue to bring up the Omar Lopez thing is it's like, okay, what does that even mean? Like there is a little bit of, you're telling us that someone's sticking around, but then you're not telling us what their role is going to be in. And then the comments that he made to Brian McTaggart, where it's just like, why are we doing this? If you're promoting him to be your manager, just promote him to be your manager. If you're making him into an executive role, then okay, say that now he's one of your lead executives of the organization. Like, that's to me where it's just kind of like, why do we have to continue to have this blurred lines conversation with this organization? You know what you need to do in order to be a winning organization again. Make those steps, make those choices. And I'm sorry, look, fair or not, Jeff Bagwell being involved in personnel is not something that I think is conducive to you being a long-term sustaining winning organization. I just don't. I don't doubt that the guy knows baseball. See, here's the huge thing about it. It's not about knowing baseball in this role. It's not. There's a business side. There's a relationship side. There's also being able to take the emotions out of making decisions. That's a huge part of it. I have no doubt that Jeff Bagwell knows the game, probably knows more than I will ever know. But two, at the same time, look, I host radio shows. Does that mean that I can advise Howard Stern on how to do his shows? No. So, I mean, there's a role for you in the organization. There absolutely is. But personnel is not it. I mean, some of the decisions being made, just for the life of me, I cannot understand. Like, on what planet do you think that going out and getting Christian Walker and giving him $60 million over 3 years is going to be a move that's going to make you in the World Series contender? Same deal with going out and spending nearly $100 million on a closer. Closers are luxury items. You were not in the position to go acquire luxury items. You were in a position where you needed multiple players at certain spots. And really, I would say where the Astros are at this moment, probably finding a closer within your own organization would have been a better move than spending the money on Josh Hader. I mean, it's, again, I say this all the time, guys. Jim Crane's not cheap. He will spend the money. I just need the money to be more properly spent. And, I mean, in the case of the Astros right now, you've got a lot of money tied up in the guys that it's hamstringing your ability to be able to put together a good, effective roster at this moment. So that's where I stand on all of this, is just that I want sound decisions again. And, I mean, when Jeff Luhnow took over at the time, it was, well, we'll see if this pays off. But clearly it did, because the focus was, we're going to build this thing from the absolute ground up. I don't think that where you are at this moment means that you have to build it from the ground up, but I think that you probably need to be able to add on the

0: the second or third floor and then build from there. Like, you're further along than you were in the early 2010s. I'll continue to say that. The players you have here and what you have at the lower levels of the minor leagues, you're at least on a much better trajectory than you were back in the early two, like the early 2010s. We were talking about, hey, Jordan Lyles could be a really, you know, huge part of this organization's future. No offense to Jordan Lyles, but Jordan Lyles isn't somebody that's going to turn the fortunes of your franchise. But a George Springer, a Carlos Correa, people like that. Now, again, how did you get a lot of those guys? Because you were god-awful, and you were able to get them in the earlier parts of the draft. So, I mean, there's a trade-off there, as I've continued to say. 713-212-5790. Let's squeeze in Stephen Huffman. Steve, good morning. How you doing?
1: Well, I tell you what, Dan, I've been a big critic of Crane for the last couple of years. I think he's a power monger. Yeah, he's got money, spent money, but I think he really spent the money like you're talking about the way he should have. But you're right. We don't need to tear it all the way down to the studs and start over. But you know what? There's a guy named Tony Robbins. I never thought much of him years ago, but I kind of got into some of his stuff. And everything about him, as you know, is modeling the successful people. And I'm looking at the Brewers, and I'm looking at the Astros payrolls. Night and day. The Brewers, I think, have the second lowest payroll in baseball. Maybe the Rays are the lowest. And the Astros are up there, somewhere in the middle, I think. But look at that team over there right now. They may not win this thing, but my God, you know, they went out, took the big dog on for two games already, knocked them off. And I don't know any household names on that ball club. I mean, these are young guys primarily, and there seems to be chemistry there. Chemistry, chemistry, chemistry. Plus, if we could get a manager that had a low pulse, and as a teacher and is loved by the players like Pat Murphy, I think that would go further than trying to pluck some name, you know, out of the baseball annals. So I just think that the general manager thing too, I think we need to look at the history there. Every time the general manager wants to be the general manager, they get fired because Jim Crane's a power monger. He wants to make all the decisions there. Jim's got to decide, am I going to let the baseball people that we hire run this thing? Or am I going to step in at every entrance and say, no, we can't do that. We can't do this. You know, Jim's got to make a decision how he wants to run the team. And, you know, he's making a ton of money off the merchandise and advertising and all that, like a lot of these owners. But for the most part, I just see Jim trying to take more control of his ball club on a day in and day out basis. He's gotta come to a Jesus meeting and say, if I hire a general manager, am I gonna let him run the team? Okay, he can't do crazy stuff.
0: Yeah.
1: You know, like spend all my money, but you see where I'm going with all this?
0: Yeah, I do, Steve. I appreciate it. We're up against it. I mean, we'll share some thoughts on that, but clearly, I mean, a lot of these wheels were put in motion after the firing of A.J. Hinch and Jeff Luhnow. And I still remember that press conference where Jim had said at the time that he was going to have more of a hands-on role in this organization. So what that looks like going forward, we'll parse through that and talk about it. You want to get in, 713-212-5790. Again, it's 713-212-5790. As we'll also squeeze in the Texans topic that I threw out there, too, about the most recent move possibly being penance for a misstep of the past. Talk about all that right here as we continue. It is the Dan Matthews Show, Sports Talk 790.
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6: All kinds of flashing lights for this vehicle fire right now, putting this fire out on the East Sam northbound approaching Crenshaw. It's actually at Preston, and it's taking out three right lanes. Traffic slow now from Genoa Red Bluff. If you're making your way towards Spring or Conroe, I-45, the North Freeway, outbound at Northgate Crossing Boulevard, we have an accident there blocking a center lane. Traffic slow now from Louetta. I'm Christina Cruz in the 24-hour traffic center.
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0: So picking up the conversation when we just left it in terms of just the Astros direction of where they're going with this organization is, look, whether we like it or not, Jim Crane has any right to run the organization the way that he wants and the way that he sees fit. I don't think that there is any intention of, you know what, let's just keep people as, you know, hooked to this as possible. Just sell hope at a certain point. I think every decision that he's trying to make is with the intention of making this team into a winner on and off the field. I mean, and that's something that I know that whenever anybody in his position says that, you just kind of are like, yeah, whatever. I mean, I guess most of us probably remember Drayton McLean here. You know, hey, we want to be champions everywhere. There's the hardest working man in the building. You know, there was a little bit of that. And I don't think Jim has that salesmanship in him. But two, at the same time, I mean, it is where, at least from our perspective, where we look at him and say, hey, like, isn't there kind of a happy medium that you can reach here where, yes, you are involved, but then there is a trust of the person that you have in that spot? Because it seems like after the fact that that was not a courtesy that was extended to either James Click or to Dana Brown. So I can understand it from an executive side of things is, again, there's two things that I want out of my executive. I want him to consider everything, but I also want to know that the effort is being made to make this into a winner. And there's nobody that's going to take the job with the express purpose of, I don't really care if we win, then you're not in the job. And the considering everything part of it is, yeah, I mean, some really tough decisions to be made. But I want people that I can trust to do that. Again, it's nothing personal against Jeff Bagwell. I just don't trust that he has the ability to run this team personnel-wise the way that it should be run. I think in some ways, he's using really kind of outdated ways of trying to build up a roster. Guys don't hit 300-plus anymore. Guys don't steal a million bases. Well, now with the rules, that's starting to come back a little bit, which was nice. But, like, the game has changed. And there are people who realize that. There are people who see that, and they're approaching the game the way that it is currently in its state. Those are the people that I want running at these things. Again, day-to-day baseball, helping somebody hitting, being able to be there as kind of a sounding board, which I do think that's important to have. I really do. Like, I just saw a recent interview that Harold Reynolds did where he talked about Jim Palmer, former pitcher, who had helped him out of a slump because he said, you're chasing the 2-0 pitch. Do me a favor. Tonight, take the 2-0 pitch and see you go to 3-0, and you're going to be able to work your way out of this. Like, I do think that is important. Baseball people that are not analytics-based are important to have in an organization. But when it comes to making actual decisions for your organization, yeah, I think taking the emotions out of it and analytics and numbers would do that. I want those people running this organization.
18: Do you feel like Jim Crane has lost trust, or it's hard for him to find trust in people because the people he really trusted were back in 2017 and, you know, before,
0: yes,
18: that were in the cheating scandal? Now he's trying to find other people who he doesn't know them as well as he knew those guys. And those guys, I'm guessing to him, because of the old cheating scandal, feel like they burned his trust and he's kind of been,
0: yes,
18: hesitant since.
0: Yeah, I mean, because this was embarrassing for Jim Crane in terms of, I mean, who he also has to answer to, which is the other owners in the game. Like, yeah, he had a lot of people who were upset with this organization, and i.e. they were upset with him. So I do think that that's why, at least it seems like, he wants to have more of a say and control in what's happening in the organization, because it's the age old, you want to make sure that you want something done right. Well, then you got to do it yourself. So I think he looks at it as, okay, who are people that I know I can trust in doing that? And be able to rely on those people. So then it kind of alienates some others out there. Yeah, absolutely. I think that that's a huge part of it. But two, at the same time, I mean, baseball's a small enough circle. You can find those people. I mean, a guy like a Dave Dombrowski, for example, I absolutely would, if he were available, which he's not, but if he were, I would absolutely hire that guy and make him my president of baseball ops and know that the thing is going to be run the way that it's supposed to be run. That's fine. But in terms of any other decisions of this team, I mean, emotions are a bad thing to involve in business at all times. And us as humans, we're not perfect whatsoever. So we will make those mistakes. There's no question about it. But two, at the same time, I mean, it just feels like that there's a little bit of an emotional connection to what got you to that point, as opposed to a focus of what can get you back to it. And that's where I think that the mindset needs to be at the moment. Adrian, see you right there working in. You want to join him, 713-212-5790. Again, 713-212-5790. We'll continue the thoughts on that because, I mean, there is more to work off of, you know, the future direction of the Astros. So we'll start at 12 o'clock hour. Continuing that conversation, you want in, 713-212-5790. Again, it's 713-212-5790. As we keep it rolling here on a Wednesday, Dan Matthews Show, Sports Talk 790.
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20: Your News Radio 740 forecast, mostly sunny today with a high of 90, clear tonight, low 74.
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0: 12 o'clock hour. We keep it rolling here as you make your way out and about during the lunchtime hour. Of course, the news of the day, Joe Espada officially no longer going to be the manager of the Astros. Astros also making other moves official in terms of coaches that are staying, as in pitching coach Josh Miller, also hitting coach Victor Rodriguez, part of that group. Dave Clark also in there, but coaches that won't be staying. Notable names in that list are Anthony Iaposi, of course, was the assistant hitting coach. Same deal, assistant pitching coach Ethan Katz, and also Tony Parascica is not going to be back with the Astros in 2027 and beyond. So that's that side of things. And, of course, the Texans on the practice field going through work, getting ready for the Jags on Sunday morning in London. But before we get some of you on the phone lines here, it's fitting that, Josh C. is hanging out with us here today and has been with us for the beginning part of the week. But Josh always hears me say this on the Astros 10th inning show, close things out. Good night, Aunt Purse. Good night, Uncle Bob. You know that? Well, good night, Aunt Purse is listening to us right now. So shout out to her. And my cousin John, the same cousin John that I told y'all once we were riding back from school, when I picked him up when he was in school at Texas State. And we were just having a conversation, you know, about nostalgia, Astros, just Houston sports, everything. And John was the one who brought to my attention. He goes, you know, I don't understand what this love is of the Astrodome. It was never really good to us. You know, I was like, you know what, John? You're not wrong, man. Like what? The rodeo was good. WrestleMania was good. But the Astros, there was no postseason success there. The Oilers, same deal there. So you know what? He's pretty right about that. It was kind of a house of horrors for us when it came to the playoffs. I mean, I understand in recent memory, people might say, well, then that does that mean we need to move out of Daikin Park? Because it hadn't been good. How many is that? What, 9 straight losses now inside Daikin Park during the postseason? Oh, boy. Well, I mean, the Texans were on a pretty pronounced losing streak before Sunday, too. So, you know, streaks are made to be broken. Hopefully we can get... because there was a time where Daikin Park, Minute Maid Park, whatever you want to call it, it was good to us. It was really good to us, especially 2022. Kind of faltered after that one. 713-212-5790 is the number to get in. Obviously, I mean, there's tons of thoughts about Joe Espada. I know a lot of you want to get in on that. And then sharing some of the thoughts, of course, about just the organization as a whole in terms of where you want to go going forward. We'll continue that conversation. But let's keep it going with Adrian in Santa Fe. Adrian, good afternoon. How you doing?
3: What's up, Dan?
0: Hey.
3: Oh, well, Joe, what did I tell you? If you didn't win this series, your job was on the line. Guess what? See ya! This team was toilet paper, just like its manager. All soft. See where it got you? Home on vacation. Jim Crane, as long as Jeff Bagwell has an office upstairs, your team will continue this downward spiral. Too many voices with no experience going into a businessman's ear. Jeff Bagwell has nowhere to do and don't belong nowhere in an office upstairs making any kind of decision. Get your head out of your teaster before we end up at 2015, 115 seats sold, and you walking around with egg on your face. And I swear, if I hear Brad Ausmus is now our new manager, I will never buy another ticket to your baseball team. You won't even get my ratings. Get us somebody in here that can manage. Obviously, we love our baseball. And D'Amico, I see you. You took over control. I see what you mean by communication. But then again, look who you were playing. This week you go on to Jacksonville. Their defense is hungry, and I'm sure they're itching for payback. And Oh, the chosen king over there. He's playing well. Well, since you're playing well, we'll see how well you play when these corners come around the corner, as in Anderson Jr. and Mario on one side and Aziz on the other. Let's see how good Trevor's playing then. And Marvin Harrison Jr. Everybody's, oh, he's got no lead. Oh, this, oh, that. Well, guess what? You ever been at a job you didn't want to be at? Did you give them 100% the whole time? You tell me, yeah, I know you're lying. I was stuck in Arizona and they took me out of the game plan. I wouldn't want to do nothing either. So don't doubt the kid until we can get him on the field and see. That's y'all's problem. Doubt, doubt, doubt, doubt, doubt. And then when it comes y'all wrong, nobody wants to walk it back. Stay off of Houston. Let us deal with that. Keep your opinions to yourself, because we all know y'all don't keep up with Texas anyway. And the rest of the world, I'm telling y'all, y'all missing something if y'all ain't got Dan on TikTok.
0: Appreciate it, Adrian.
1: Did he say Mario? Did he think Jadeveon Clowney was Mario Edwards?
0: Or maybe even Mario Williams. I don't know.
1: Who did I say? Mario? Yeah. Mario Williams is what I meant.
0: Yeah, it's been a minute since, it's been over 15 years since Mario Williams was here. What, 2011 was his last season here? But in terms of, just the Astros side of things right there, the executive is going to be the most important part. Managers can make a difference. I mean, I heard somebody mention Pat Murphy earlier. If I'm not mistaken, when Murphy was promoted there in Milwaukee, it wasn't necessarily looked upon very favorably. I mean, in some ways, I think it was a lot like the Giants hiring Tony Vitello. But, I mean, it's also right person, right time is what makes the thing work. Like, for example, in Boston, a lot of people were pretty concerned that Terry Francona at the beginning in 2004 was not going to work. Then you realize pretty quickly, oh, no, this is the right guy for the job. Like, this is a guy that understands how to get the most out of this team in terms of letting them be themselves. And a lot of times the strategy part of it all is really something that is completely secondary. It's funny how things work whenever you have really good players. Like, I always love how smart people look whenever you have people that are capable to be able to get you to that point. Because, like, player-wise, kind of thinking about this during the break, why did we love Jake Mariznick? We love Jake Mariznick because we weren't counting on Jake Mariznick. He was here. He could play every once in a while, but for the most part, he was very much a background guy. But if we had to really rely on Jake Mariznick, I think it probably would have gone a lot the same way that the end of Chaz McCormick went, too. It was going to have a shelf life to it. The point is when you have guys like that on a team and they're about your 23rd, 24th, 25th on your roster of guys that you're counting on, well, then they're more beloved because, again, they can't necessarily disappoint you because you don't have the expectations for them. The problem is you've been trying to count on a lot of Chaz McCormick's and Jake Mariznick's to be able to try to sustain your organization and keep you winning. And the fact of the matter is they're just not capable of being able to do that. That's what Joe was dealing with, guys. He was dealing with a roster that, frankly, was lucky as hell to be in the situation that they were in. And you could say the division was terrible. Okay, somebody had to win it, and they did. But two at the same time, I mean, for anybody to think that this was necessarily the Astros getting knocked out of the postseason because of poor managing is just really not looking at the situation as a whole. This was a poorly constructed roster. This was a very disjointed roster. Whatever way you want to describe it, it was a flawed roster is the best way to probably describe it. So, I mean, I understand the managerial talk, but the thing that's going to be the most important for me is that the executive and that a clear picture of the way that your organization is moving going forward. We want to know specific roles. We want to know what is this person doing? What is that person going to do? And to a point, we're not going to get all of that transparency, but at least to know, and the question's going to come to Jim Crane when he's sitting up there, assuming he is sitting up there with whoever your new lead executive is going to be, because I keep saying it that way, because I don't know if they're going to continue to do GM. They might bring somebody in as a president of baseball ops, and then they appoint somebody to be the GM, but they're the ones that's really running the show. So if you're going to do that, I think that it is important, just like I brought up about a week or so ago, about when the Falcons, when I was there in Atlanta, called a press conference and Arthur Blank went down line item by line item. This is what the GM is going to be in charge of. This is what the head coach is going to be in charge of. And it was nice to get that transparency, because then it was, okay, if this goes wrong, we know who to blame. If this goes right, we know who to give praise to. I think in a way you owe that to your fan base. Your fan base cares. That's the thing, too. And making certain decisions that's going to alienate them is absolute organizational suicide. I don't really believe that it's going to be Brad Ausmus as the manager or as a lead executive for this team. But if you did that, that to me would be the ultimate F you to this fan base. We don't care what you think. Just keep showing up. And the Texans did that to you with Jackie Easterby and their coddling of him for the longest time until they finally realized, oh, our fans are almost completely gone. Yes, they were, because you were a laughingstock. You were a clown show. And the fact that you continued to allow this and continued to bury your head in the sand thinking, you know what? I mean, the most angering thing I think I ever heard from somebody was when Cal McNair said, well, Jack is very gifted in many areas. No, he isn't. Not in a football sense whatsoever. You want him to run a youth expo? Go have him do that. You want him to do a Tony Robbins seminar? Go have him do that. Not running personnel in an organization. No, ever. I'm sorry. Clearly, I mean, those emotions are still, you know, buried down deep in there. But, like, that's the kind of stuff that, again, you're just not paying attention to your customer base whatsoever. Because your customers are telling you, hey, this product sucks. Yeah, but that's okay. You know, you'll still keep showing up. Oh, I will? Because the economy's kind of tough right now. I don't really think that I want to continue to spend my money on tickets. I don't think I want to continue to spend my money on your gear. You're not telling me that you give a damn about it. So why should I? That's why this is so important to get this right and to at least give as clear a picture going forward of what this organization is going to be. Like, I'm imploring Jim Crane, please get this right. Please hire the right people and let those people do their jobs. I'm not saying you can't be involved. But also, too, at the same time, understand where is your value to be of support, and then where is also the areas that you need to be able to stand back and let them do their work. That's where I think that you've kind of lost your way as an organization, and it's why you're in the situation that you're in right now, where probably, if we're being honest, I don't think there's a single one of us that feel good about, if they do play baseball in 2027, that team being even remotely close to being a competitive team. We just saw it play out this last year. Why do you think it's going to get any better next year? Brian and Quinn, see you right there. Work in. You want to join them, 713-212-5790 is the number to get in. 713-212-5790. Obviously, there's also two tons of names floating out there in terms of, well, the on-field, the managerial side. Who could be part of that? We'll share those with you, too, as we continue the conversation right here on the Dan Matthews Show, Sports Talk 790.
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7: Right, it's a vehicle fire right now on the east part of town out in Pasadena. It's on the East Sam, southbound after Preston, blocking a couple of right lanes. Emergency crew still on the scene, but the fire is out. Traffic slowed now from Genoa Red Bluff. We have an accident in a construction zone, I-10 to Katy Freeway, westbound at 45. I'm Christina Cruz in the 24-hour traffic center.
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0: Yep, we do. It is the Dan Matthews Show, Sports Talk 790. Joe Espada officially out as manager of the Astros. And again, the emphasis is on officially. We probably could have guessed that yesterday when they gave permission to the Mariners to speak with them about their managerial open. But you just go ahead and put the O title to it today. So that's what you got there. So that means the Astros are looking for both a, well, I'll continue to say it this way, a lead executive. Because, I mean, again, it's one of those, how are you going to go about this? Is it just going to be the GM or are they going to be a president of baseball ops? That's kind of just really what still needs to be determined there. And then, of course, manager, too, as well. And Texans, well, they're heading out to the practice field. And you always got to love the old team Instagram and Twitter and social media accounts of, you know, hey, here they are at practice. And it's C.J. Stroud and Marvin Harrison Jr. walking out to the field. It's just like last week I'd called where I said, oh, they're going to have it where, you know, it's the team walking over the bridge and Tank Dell will be out in front. Because, you know, Tank's back out there on the practice field. Always going to love that. It's always fun, you know, be able to play with the fan base that way. And, well, we're excited to see what Marvin Harrison Jr. can bring to this team. So we'll continue that conversation a little bit later on. But I know a lot of you want to get in on the Astros news of the day. So give you that chance at 713-212-5790 is the number to get in. Quinn, see you right there. Get to you in a second. So we'll start off with Brian. Brian, good afternoon. How you doing?
18: Hey, what's going on, Dan? You know, real quick on Espada, I feel bad for him. And not that, hey, he needs my sympathy, but outside of 24, he never really had a chance to back up that playoff run. And in 24, granted, you had a first-round exit, but you were going up against a Cy Young winner and a hot Detroit team who had, much like the White Sox this year, came in just playing like a buzzsaw. And after that, what was it, last year, Jordan played, or 2 years ago, was season four, this past one, he played, what, 40 games and came back and then hurt himself again. And then you lose Paredes and you didn't have Pena down the year and you just kind of collapsed down the stretch. And then this year, you were given just a garbage roster. Now, that is on Jim Crane because he hired the man who gave him that garbage roster and was probably in over his head as a GM. So, Jim Crane, that is actually on you partially because you brought in a first-time GM, which there's nothing wrong with that, but Dana Brown was clearly in over his head. He made a few good deals in that, especially for Tucker and that, but all in all, you know, I give it a C-minus, D-plus for Dana Brown here when you look at the whole book that he did. And, you know, maybe a C because he did get Alvarez and Nyans and Hughes and some of those guys who were coming up, but, you know, they're still a ways away. But I'll be curious to see. I'm kind of with you, Dan. I think whoever it is needs to be outside of this organization as manager. As much as I like Omar Lopez, I just think you need fresh eyes and fresh everything to take a look at it. Somebody who hasn't been a part of this. I just don't get why you bring back all of these coaches if you're going to hire a new manager who then has to try to figure out how to work with these guys that he's not familiar with. So I think we, like you said, I think we all kind of saw it coming. Kind of sucks, but, you know, I'm sure he'll land on his feet somewhere else. I kind of feel like he was a scapegoat for injuries and a poorly constructed roster and never really kind of had a chance to back up his playoff run in 24. But talk to you later, Dan. Good show as always, bud. Talk to you later.
0: I appreciate it, Brian. In terms of the Dana Brown part of it, I think that it's one of those that you hear this all the time, you know, of people who do certain jobs of you can't really explain how the job is supposed to be done. And really the only way that you can know is to experience it and to do it. I think Dana ran into that with being a GM. I think that he thought that the personnel side of it, the scouting side of it, all the things that he was incredibly familiar with were a huge part of it. Dana clearly, I think, realized pretty quickly that GM at a certain point is a figurehead position. Like, you are the spokesperson for the baseball ops part of what's going on. And a huge reason why certain guys and ladies too are able to stay in these executive roles is because it's kind of like in wrestling. They're really good on the mic. So that does matter. And I think that probably it's what hurt him a little bit. I mean, yes, I think that, you know, kind of something that became a natural reaction out of him. but it also kind of came across as being kind of corny, was his kind of college football coach responses to things. And, you know, we're in the grit and the grind. I mean, you know, the playlist that that Dana would employ. And of course, you know, hey, you know, hang in there, Astros fans. Here we go. We're coming. You know, all of those things. More often than not, you don't need that out of your GM. I mean, I think that you really kind of appreciate just the, here's what's happening, here's what's going on, here's what I can comment on, here's what I'm not going to comment on. Like, one of the best at it, in my mind, Daryl Morey was incredibly accessible. And also, too, kind of came across as a guy that didn't really take himself all that seriously, which you can appreciate in that role. Because usually people that are in executive roles, they'll let you know that they are. And kind of like we see all the time from Nick Caserio and people with the Texans, you know, oh, we know more than you do. Okay, that's great. And usually that's met with the other side of the vitriol, where it's like, okay, I can't wait until you fail. And then, of course, when that person fails, then you pile on them and, you know, you want them out of here as quickly as possible. But, I mean, it's... Again, I think that Dana will have learned a lot of lessons from being a GM this time, if indeed he gets another opportunity to do it. And I think that probably next time, in terms of the media facing portion of the drive or of the job, that he's going to be a lot better for it, because he'll realize this time, okay, yeah, this does matter. What I do say matters. So I need to obviously know what I can divulge and obviously know what I need to keep under my hat. I think there's that part of it. But yeah, I mean, look, as far as I know, Joe never complained about the job. He seemingly every day showed up. He tried to stay as positive as possible. And I think that most people appreciate him giving to the job what he did. And I think that most people, again, can look at the whole equation and say, he was really kind of facing an uphill battle this entire time. I mean, do you really think with this pitching staff that you could have a ton of hope that it was going to materialize into a long playoff run this year with this offense too, as well, with all those strikeouts and their inability to bring in runners in scoring position? Did you really think that that was much on the manager's head for that one? And then on top of it too, okay, so you take somebody out of the lineup, who are you going to put in? But you're going to put in, I don't know, name somebody, Josh. Hell. I mean, when Yiner Diaz was struggling, hey, let's put in Christian Vasquez. Worked for a minute, and then Christian Vasquez couldn't hit anymore. I mean, who else could you have put in?
1: Nick Allen for Jeremy Pena.
0: I mean, and then what are you going to get out of that? A handful of seeing eye singles? I mean, guys, again, a lot of this that we're upset with the manager and the GM about are things that, in some ways, are out of their control. I mean, Dana flat out told us, hey, you know, would like to make trades, but I'm also kind of limited in what I can offer. So if that's the case, clearly you want to let everybody else out there know that it's, look, it ain't me doing the inactivity here. I'm trying to make moves. I'm just a little hamstrung in being able to try to make said moves. So I think that all played in part of it. 713-212-5790. You know what? I don't want to have Quinn in Jacksonville wait much longer, so we'll go a little late. Quinn, how you doing?
19: Hey, Dan. Thanks for taking the call. I'm doing fine. Thanks. Hey, I'm a huge Astro fan. I live in Jacksonville. But one of my questions is, how does Josh Miller stay employed there? We had a pitching staff that imploded down the road, and the stopping guy we had, Hunter Brown, couldn't get out of the section in with the White Sox. Outside of four guys in the bullpen, Okert, AJ, Hader, and Abreu, we really had nothing going in. So how does Josh Miller play and keep his job inside that staff there? Just get your thoughts.
0: Yeah. No, I appreciate it. And thanks for listening, man, on the iHeartRadio app. The best answer I can give you is the overall body of work that Miller has done, I think, is probably what kept him here. It never really materialized this season, but I think that probably looking at the situation as a whole, it was look what he was working with and look what he was dealing with these last couple of years. But we also, too, I mean, it wasn't marked improvement, but I do feel like we did see a little stabilization out of the pitching staff this year. I think that that matters. So in terms of what your overall problems are as a team, you'd probably look at both the hitting, where you led the major leagues in home runs this year, but just the offense as a whole was not very good. Okay, why was that? Well, you don't really, from about Hitters 4 through 9 in the lineup have many guys you can count on. Okay, well, that's not really on the hitting coach. I mean, he's a hitting coach. He's not a magician. So I think that that's why you have Victor Rodriguez stay. And with Miller, I mean, the fact that they were able to win 81 games this year and get what you did out of certain pitchers, I thought was pretty miraculous. And whether that was coaching or whether it was guys that were playing above their ability, I think that also factored in as well. So just as a whole, it is kind of curious to see why you've already announced that there's going to be retentions on the staff. Because, I mean, I don't know about you. I would have to think that whoever's hired as the next manager would be, well, you know what? I've got my own guys. I'd like to be able to bring in my own hitting coach. I'd like to be able to bring in my own pitching coach and, you know, all of these other people. So I don't know. I mean, again, they left Omar Lopez's future job with the team kind of vague in terms of what it's going to be. Is he going to be the manager? Is he going to be the GM? I mean, like, seriously, that's like what it's leaving you open to right now, where you're just like, okay, so it's going to be in a new role. What exactly does that mean? I mean, clearly it's got to be something offered to him that he's got to think about that would lead me to believe that it's an off-field role, i.e. an executive. So I don't know. I mean, clearly there's a lot of names out there too circulating in terms of who can be here in the future, and at least the managerial side. Well, we've got some that you can kick around, and we'll do that next right here as we continue. It's the Dan Matthews Show. You want to get in, 713-212-5790. Again, it's 713-212-5790 as we keep it going on a Wednesday. 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

0: GM, which you would think that comes first. I mean, my God, I would hope that that comes first and then you do the other part of it. But we've also known that the Astros don't necessarily do things in a orthodox way in terms of how things are going. Hey, do you have a general manager? No, not really. Who's signing players? Don't know. I mean, we just won a World Series. Hey, you bringing back your general manager? No. What? Hey, you're in first place. You going to keep the general manager? Same answer there.
1: I was thinking about this too, with how the lockout is looming. Will you don't hopefully have to worry about some of those bad moves or contracts being made by Bagwell and Crane, because you would think you'd have plenty of time to get your GM done before that becomes an issue, right?
0: Sorry, that was a genuine response, because Josh. Never count out bad decisions being made, no matter the time frame. Never count it out, okay?
1: Maybe it's a wishful thing, but it seems like it'd be hard to do, but I guess never say never, right?
0: Yeah, I mean, I got to tell you, there's been some really interesting decisions made over there since, hey, what's next, Dusty? Party! Oh, right. We won another World Series. We got Fromber and everybody on the floats. You know, he's up there. He's getting hammered. Everybody is. They've got a huge speaker up there. This is great. I mean, somebody's throwing a seltzer at a politician. Man, this rules. And then, of course, hey, general manager, what are you going to do about him? Yeah, we're not keeping him. Okay, cool. Who's going to be that? I don't know. Well, yeah, I see that you just signed Jose Abreu and Rafael Montero. Yeah, we did. Okay, how's that going to work out? Now check the back of the baseball card. I mean, some people would actually think that this is a joke, but it's not. And then, you know, you've got a general manager. Hey, trade deadline's here. Are you going to allow him to make trades? Yeah, you just can't trade from the major league roster, and we don't want him to trade any of these other guys. Okay, well, then I guess the follow-up question is, who the hell can you trade? I don't know. He's got to figure that out. 2 weeks later, hey, you just let go of your general manager. Yeah, you know, standards, all of that. Well, you're in first place. Yeah, the same answer I just gave you. Just really just kind of interesting sequence of events that are happening. That's all. Okay, let's play along here. So our good buddy Matt Young, Houston Chronicle, great job, great guy. 10 names that would make sense in the Astros managerial search. Now, I usually try not to do list radio, so I kind of just try to cherry pick these as best I can. But the one name that he has at the top of his list that's pretty intriguing to me is somebody that has local ties, and he is from the Woodlands, played his college baseball at Rice. And I can tell you firsthand, seeing this guy, that he was going to be a manager one day, the way that he would handle his teammates in the way that he was when he was a player, and that's Danny Lehman, bench coach for the Dodgers. I absolutely would be on board with that, and I think a lot of people would. And I think the only thing that Danny's going to have to kind of parse through here is, what is the path of the organization? Are you going to give me time to be able to do what I need to do from my end? Because I think that Danny could also be an executive one day. Like, that's the type of guy that he is. But in terms of a managerial job, I mean, look, no matter whatever job you take, chances are you're taking it with the indication of knowing, hey, if I don't do it, I'm going to get fired. So I would think that he would jump at a managerial job if he had a pretty good indication of, hey, you're going to be serious about putting together a product on the field that's going to help us win, i.e. keep me in said role. So that, I think, is something that, again, it's going to be, is this kind of a package deal? I mentioned the name Will Rimes from the Dodgers before. Okay, I would think that if he comes over here, then he wants to bring in somebody that he trusts. Well, you would think that he trusts Danny Lehman to be able to be that guy. So then I think the question becomes, well, how are we going to build this roster? Are we going to purge this thing? And Jeremy Pena is gone. Hunter Brown is gone. I mean, that would probably hurt you of being a competitive team. What about Isak Paredes and or Christian Walker? Well, at least one of those guys would definitely hurt you from being a more competitive team. So, I mean, I think these are things to consider with all of that. And Lehman.

0: would absolutely be a guy that I would kick the tires on. I don't know anything about Rodney Linares, the bench coach for the Tampa Bay Rays, but clearly the organization, you trust who he's been with. So that would be somebody. Omar Lopez is somebody else that he mentions. I know how a lot of you feel about him. And then, of course, Matt couldn't help himself. Brad Ausmus, Yankees bench coach. We know how the fan base feels on that. Most of us feel about that. He's been a manager now twice in baseball because he was in Anaheim and Detroit and has been with the Yankees the last few years. Of course, Alex Cora is on here. Here's one that really made me laugh. I mean, it would almost kind of be an FU to the baseball world if you did this. Carlos Beltran.
1: Yeah.
0: Hey, you know, Beltran had a lot to do with the trash cans and everything like that. But, hey, he's our manager. I mean, hadn't that kind of been the narrative that's been pushed from, you know, this end of, hey, you know, none of this stuff was happening until Carlos Beltran got here.
1: Yeah, that'd be an interesting reaction to see from the Astros fan base. That's for sure.
0: Some would even say that, I mean, you could even have those same narratives thrown back in our direction if you hired Alex Cora.
1: For sure, and that's what I'm saying. Alex Cora I don't think is going to ever happen. Personally, I have no inside information there. It just feels like he is way too close to the situation, and Beltran's there too. But because Cora was already a bench coach at that time when all was going on, I have a tough time thinking Crane will do it.
0: I just have to, if Cora was the manager, probably have to not wear my LSU stuff around him. And then, you know, if I had like a shirt that had something about Warren Morris on it, he probably wouldn't really like that. Because if you ever seen Warren Morris's walk-off at the College World Series, you see a guy who is face down on the ground, just in agony because they lost. It's Alex Cora. He was a shortstop at Miami. Walker McKinven, I have no idea who that is, but he's the bench coach for the White Sox. Rocco Baldelli, clearly guy that we mentioned that's supposedly being looked at by the Mariners. David Ross, I mean, I thought Rossi did a good job when he was the manager of the Cubs, but clearly not good enough, so they went out and got Craig Counsell. Morgan Ensberg, who's managing in the minors for the Rays, is somebody else that's mentioned on here. Here's somebody else to also consider. Got a team that's playing in the postseason right now. It's doing pretty good. And I was watching the other night. They showed Pat Murphy in the dugout. You know who's standing right next to him? Jason Lane, former Astro, who currently is the offense and strategy coordinator for the Milwaukee Brewers. So I think there's going to be a lot of names floated out there. You will have some that have managerial experience at the major league level. I don't think there's any question about that. And you're going to have some that, again, it's really kind of a calculated risk of how good they can be. Look, there's some guys that were coordinators that became head coaches and they were pretty good. And there's some that you found out pretty quickly. Yeah, you're pretty much just a coordinator. So it's kind of the, you know, trial run that you run there. And we'll see how it all shakes out for the Astros. But clearly, I mean, it's now a situation where you've got to find both. And, well, I guess we'll figure out if... here's going to be, I think, the indicator. If the manager is hired first, that ain't good in terms of whoever's going to be the general manager. Because I would think that you want the lead executive first, and then you do the other part of it. Because you want them to be in concert with each other. And maybe it is a package deal. Like I said, it could be Will Rimes and Danny Lehman. The options are endless, I guess, in terms of how this is all going to shake out. But again, if you want to get in on the Astros discussion, you can do so. 713-212-5790. Again, it's 713-212-5790. In terms of Joe Espada, got some thoughts on him, too, because, I mean, clearly there were a lot of people who were never Joe Espada people out there. That's fine. But for those who obviously thought of him fondly, this will be for you too as well. You want to jump in, 713-212-5790. Again, it's 713-212-5790 as we continue here on the Dan Matthews Show, Sports Talk 790. 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
4: Right, it's a vehicle fire right now on the east part of town out in Pasadena. It's on the East Sam, southbound after Preston, blocking a couple of right lanes. Emergency crew still on the scene, but the fire is out. Traffic slowed now from Genoa Red Bluff. We have an accident in a construction zone, I-10 to Katy Freeway, westbound at 45. I'm Christina Cruz in the 24-hour traffic center.
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0: Going here on the Dan Matthews Show, Sports Talk 790, a little over an hour from now. That's when Adam and Adam take their spots here from 2 to 6. as we are live and local with you every single day from 6 until 7. Of course, whenever the Astros or Rockets or even a UT or LSU coaches show pop in, which of course we'll have college football for you over the weekend, as it's going to be an exciting one all the way around. I mean, you've got some good ones. Got Texas hosting Florida. LSU hosting Mississippi State. And then, of course, the big one over in Third Ward, Cougs taking on Oklahoma State. It's going to be a lot of fun. So get you set up for that a little bit more tomorrow and on Friday as well. Don't forget on Friday, Lee Sterling, Paramount Sports, he'll join us, be able to try to help out your bankroll, do all that kind of stuff. And then still going to catch up with a good buddy of mine from Jacksonville here probably tomorrow. And then Aaron Wilson will join us too. But obviously the news of the day is Joe Espada officially out as manager of the Astros. They do announce, though, that a handful of coaches will be remaining on staff with the team. And a pretty vague explanation of Omar Lopez's role with the team, that he has been offered a new role. So see exactly what that is. 713-212-5790 is the number to get in on the phone lines. Some thoughts on Joe Espada, too, in terms of just how, you know, I view his tenure with the Astros. And I know that some will agree, some won't, but share those with you here in just a few. To spring we go. Thomas wants to weigh in. Thomas, good afternoon.
10: Hey, thanks for taking my call. Sure. I'm glad to be able to call today. I've been kind of afraid to call because over the last few months, anytime anyone wanted to offer up some criticism of Espada, and there was a lot of that because, you know, we had a lot of base running errors. We had a lot of balls dropping between outfielders where nobody was calling for it. And then, you know, some of the decision making, you know, leaving a pitcher in after he throws 12 straight balls. And, you know, they would just blast these fans that were calling in. And so I, you know, appreciate, you know, everybody being able to handle a little criticism, because that wasn't the case earlier this year. I'm really glad. I think he's a nice guy. I like the way he didn't throw any of the players under the bus. He had some great qualities as a manager, but for some reason, the team just didn't seem to have the kind of discipline that a demanding high school coach would have. I remember watching a game where, you know, Alvarez, who had a great year, just didn't look like he cared when he was running the bases. There was a play that he hit the ball and he just kind of jogged into the tag, didn't even try to slide. And I'm thinking, man, Hinch would have been tearing TVs off the locker room wall for something like that. And somewhere in the middle is the right way to do things. I realize that. But anyway, I'm looking forward to a new change of scenery. And I'm hoping that the new coach can get us to where we don't make the kind of just basic, you know, fundamental baseball mistakes that are mental. Because you can't help it when the outfielder throws the ball over the catcher's head trying to make a play at the plate. That's not coaching. Okay? Coaching, though, is when he throws it to the wrong guy, given the situation. And I'm hoping that we see a lot less of that, because it seems like we lost a couple of games because of that sort of thing. What are your thoughts?
0: Appreciate the call, Thomas. I mean, again, it gets back to having the right players. I mean, that's really the biggest part of it all. Again, guys, there are no managers who are flipping over tables and yelling and berating guys and staying in that job very long. That's not baseball. It's not anymore. I mean, you brought up A.J. Hinch. A.J. Hinch was probably about as easygoing and agreeable as anybody out there. And as a matter of fact, the biggest thing that I think that Joe Espada shared with him is that they were constant at all times. You win in the postseason, you're going to the podium as that guy. You lose in the postseason, you're going to the podium as the exact same guy. Consistency. That's what guys want in a clubhouse. They want somebody who is just themselves. They want authenticity. They want genuine people in there. That's what they want. And it's important, too, because your players are the guys that are either going to help you keep the job, or if they're not good enough, then you won't be there and somebody else will come along and other guys will be there until you get this thing right. That's how it works. And in terms of Joe, I agree with you wholeheartedly that I appreciate that he never once took the cheese of going after his guys and berating guys, doing things like that. And the players appreciated that too as well. You heard Jeremy Peña even say it after they got eliminated, that they appreciated just how steady he always was, that he was the same guy every single day. That matters. over 162 plus games. It 100% does. And for a first-time manager, that's really hard to understand that, too. And Joe got that from the beginning. And I understand being upset about certain moves being made, being upset about his usage of pitchers. That's all fine. But let me tell you, you're going to have the same feelings with the next guy that's here and then the next guy after that, short of you being able to replicate having Justin Verlander, Zach Greinke, and Garrett Cole all over again. Because it's funny how much of a genius you are when you have three Cy Young Award winners that are on your pitching staff. And oh, by the way, also having Charlie Morton around, which Morton was before Greinke got here, but you get my point. Like, it's funny how really good players help you look a lot smarter. And that was also what Joe was running up against. Players just aren't as good anymore. So either you can find a way to get back to that point, or that you're going to probably have to white knuckle this thing a little bit more than you had over the last few years. The problem that you're really running into is the Astros made this look so easy. And it's not that easy to be able to get to where they did and do what they did. It's just not. So I appreciate, again, the consistency that he brought every single day. And also, I mean, look, you're going to be questioned as a manager. He understood that. He dealt with it, and I thought he took that incredibly well in stride. So I'm rooting for Joe Espada. I hope that he does get the job in Seattle. I really do, because I think that he deserves to manage in Major League Baseball. I think he's proven that he can win at this level and that he can do this job incredibly well. So if he gets that opportunity in Seattle or wherever he gets it, I hope he does well. And I appreciate the person just as a whole, because I loved what he had said, too, of talking about, you know, what's really important in life. And for him, it was, well, you know what? If I'm thought of as being a good person and, you know, being somebody that loves my family, I feel like that's going to serve me a lot more than being somebody that won a lot of games. There's a lot of pretty crappy people out there that have won a lot of games. And then, of course, you know, it's the people that kind of take the tack that he did. I mean, I kind of ran into it a little bit when I was at Georgia with Mark Richt. That people are like, oh, this guy only cares about this. No, he cares about his players more than you could ever imagine. But yeah, I think he realizes that there's a bigger picture to this, that there's going to be more of life than him just being the head coach at Georgia. And I think that's good perspective to have. As a matter of fact, I root for those people a lot more than I root for the person that win at all cost, because it's a pretty shallow way to live, if we're being honest. Dominic, see you right there. Working in. You want to join him, 713-212-5790. Again, it's 713-212-5790. Obviously, this conversation will be top of mind. You want to get in on it. So we'll continue to wade into it for the rest of the show. Do want to get into a little bit of Texans, though, because I do have some thoughts and notes from the practice field today. Share those with you. And also, CJ Stroud, his status with the Texans has all but been cemented. We'll talk about all that as we get into the 1 o'clock hour. It's the Dan Matthews Show, Sports Talk 790.
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11: The News Radio 740 forecast, mostly sunny with a high of 91, partly cloudy tonight with a low of 75.
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0: And the 1 o'clock hour is upon us here on a Wednesday. Dan Matthews, Josh C. hanging out with you here on your home of the Astros and the Rockets, Sports Talk 790. Stros making news earlier today, of course, with the news that Joe Espada officially will not be back with the Astros as their manager. Again, we could have probably deduced that being the case yesterday when there was news that they had granted the Mariners permission to speak with them. And then today we get this news right after the fact of, okay, well, let's just go ahead and make it official then that if he's going to be a manager somewhere, he can be, just not going to be here. And that's what the Astros did. They also announced a flurry of coaches that are going to be staying and also some that will be out the door. And some of those that are staying, Josh Miller, Victor Rodriguez, the hitting coach, and also Omar Lopez, who will be offered a new role in the organization. So exactly what that means, not exactly sure. 713-212-5790 is the number to get in. Dominic in Richmond wants to get in. Dominic, good afternoon. How you doing?
32: Hey, good afternoon to you guys and your entire staff. I'm going to try to be quick about this. Joe, to me, was of course, to everyone, he's a good guy. But it doesn't matter who they get in here as far as the manager. If you don't have the players, as you know, it's not going to make a big difference. We won our division because someone had to. The division was awful, as everyone knows. I think Joe did the best that he could with what he had. And the people that are buying the groceries, I think a lot of attention needs to be put on them. It's more questions than just the manager and, you know, players running hard to the bases and things like that. We have real issues with our baseball club that only the owner can address. What are we going to do with Jeremy? Are we going to sign him or are we going to let him walk? That's a key position. What type of conversations are we going to have with Jose Altuve? A very, very key position with a Houston Astros icon, if not the best Astros player of all time. What are we going to do about first base? Yes, you know, Christian Walker, he mashed the ball. He hit a lot of home runs, but it was still a lot of inconsistent moments with him. Are we really, really maximizing that position? It's just, and our bullpen and our pitching staff, especially our pitching staff, what's going to happen with that? So it doesn't matter who you roll out here as far as the manager, in my opinion. You got to have the players and the talent. And like you said in your last segment, the talent has diminished. It really and truly has. And if you don't mind, I want to touch on the Texans real quick. I have a good feeling about Marvin Harrison Jr. being with this team. And here's the reason why. And I want to hang up and listen to you on this one. We've all been at jobs where management was poor. We've all been in situations where we worked someplace where it wasn't so much the job. It was just the people that was conducting and over the job, the supervisors or whatever the case may be. That's the Arizona Cardinals. We're 1-4 and we don't have anything to sit up here and pound out just about, but we're a much better ran organization historically than the Arizona Cardinals. And CJ looks happy. CJ sounds happy. He's walking different. He's playing different. CJ has this aura about himself now where it's like, hey, I have a voice. I'm getting a chance to make some decisions and they're asking me certain things and I'm also proving it on the field. So I just think this Marvin Harrison Jr. thing is going to work out great because we needed someone outside of Nico. You guys have a great show, my man, and you really gained a listener, my guy, because I kind of let you guys go after Sean, and I started giving you guys another chance. You have a really good show. Take care, my brother.
0: Hey, I appreciate it, Dominic. Don't be a stranger, please. We can get into the Texans part of it. I mean, since you brought up the Astros first, we'll start with that one. I mean, the personnel side of it is going to be, you know, the first that has to be determined here. I mean, it's kind of like, you know, chicken and the egg. Where do you start? I mean, do you want to extend Jeremy Pena and then build your way down from there? Because, I mean, I would think that that's probably the first thing that you got to figure out. And then if you figure it out pretty quickly, yeah, we're not going to get anywhere close to getting an extension done because he's heading into the final year of his deal. And Scott Boras usually tells his clients when they're heading into the final year of their deal, just take arbitration and then we'll worry about it after that, i.e. we'll go to the free agent market. So if that's the case, then you got to figure out, do you do another year of letting it ride or do you go ahead and get what you can from now? I would think that you got to get what you can from now. Because you're not in position where you can lose to Jeremy Pena and then the following year just pick someone up and you're going to be just where you are as an organization. That's not the case. I would think that probably right now, my gut feeling is that Jeremy Pena will be traded. I think that would be the best move for your organization moving forward and that you would be setting yourself up to succeed down the road. Maybe you kind of take a step back this year. But from what we just saw on the field this last season, I mean, what was the excuse that we had the year before? Look at all these injuries. And it was a valid one because, I mean, you were ravaged when it came to your team health. But then this year, you couldn't look at that. What? Because you didn't have Carlos Correa this season, you could only win 81 games. You were capped out as far as you were going to go. As a matter of fact, I think that probably most of us, when they lost that second game to the White Sox, we were kind of like, if we're being honest here, I mean, even getting to the postseason was kind of the win as a whole, just because look at your pitching staff, just look at your team as a whole. I mean, this is what you were running into. So I think that these are questions that you've got to answer. And I'll continue to say it. I really don't think that trading away Christian Walker would be as tough as people think it is. Again, it would be the final year of a deal. Do you probably have to eat some money? Sure. But two, at the same time, a guy that hit nearly 30 home runs last year, somebody, I think, would take a one-year flyer on that. Maybe you're not getting the biggest return unless you maybe chip in a little bit more of the money. Then they'd be willing to give you some prospect capital in return for it. But still, I mean, I think that that's a move that also you need to consider. I mean, a lot of this, too, as well, is what exactly do you want to be as an organization? Because as you probably look at it right now with a couple of minor moves being made, maybe you're looking at a team that can be low to mid 80s next year, wins. Is that necessarily a team that can get you to the postseason? Probably not. I mean, you probably need about 15 new players in order to be able to get to that point. And that seems like that would be a hell of an ask to be able to get to. So, I mean, I think a lot of it is, you know, being able to try to build within your own organization. But two, at the same time, I mean, who's leading those efforts? Is the question that you have. Because for all the criticisms that we had for Dana Brown, at least it did seem like he was getting it back on that track. Because the lower levels of the minor leagues do look good. Josh, you pointed out earlier. I mean, they continue to rise in the prospect rankings. Now, a lot of that is kind of subjective, but still, at least they're being looked at as, okay, like they're kind of serviceable again. And we'll see what this most recent group did, because it was the best draft class that you've had in a really long time, because it was the first full one that you've had in a really long time, either through penalties from the cheating or from luxury taxes or losing players, whatever it might be. It's that you were able to actually be able to put together a pretty decent group. As far as the Texans go, I mean, you know, the biggest thing that you're really counting on here is that Marvin Harrison Jr. just needs a fresh start. I mean, that's what I think that you're counting on the most, is that he can now finally become the guy that he was supposed to become in Arizona, where you say you've got a quarterback, you've got a good supporting cast around him, and you got a team that's in much better position to contend than the one that he was with in Arizona. The Cardinals, aside from a few years of Bruce Arians and even Ken Wisenhunt, they've never had that there, ever. They've always been in a perpetual losing state. So that's what you're kind of counting on there. And obviously a guy that was a huge part of that, CJ Stroud. Talk about him because, well, I mean, if you had any doubts about his future and where he stands within the organization in terms of them committing long-term to him, those doubts were thrown out the window. We'll talk about it right here. In addition to continuing the Joe Espada Astros conversation, you want in 713-212-5790. Again, it's 713-212-5790. Let's keep it going here. 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
6: Right, it's a vehicle fire right now on the east part of town out in Pasadena. It's on the East Sam southbound after Preston, blocking a couple of right lanes. Emergency crews still on the scene, but the fire is out. Traffic slowed now from Genoa Red Bluff. We have an accident in a construction zone, I-10 to Katy Freeway, westbound at 45. I'm Christina Cruz in the 24-hour traffic center.
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20: You've got this new...
0: Curious to know what the three-putt bogey guys think about the current structure of the Astros organization. Who knows? Maybe they'll discuss it right there. But the Astros are looking for a new manager, as they made that official earlier today. Joe Espada and the Astros parting ways. So told you yesterday about him meeting with the Mariners about their managerial open. So we'll see what happens there. But the Astros also announced that a handful of coaches will be staying and another handful will be out the door. So it's another thing that's happening with them and the Texans on the practice field getting ready for the Jags in London. Maserati Marv, he's out there going through work. As I mentioned, social media, they showed him, CJ, walking over the bridge. Always got to do that. Always got to get people excited. And that's exactly what they did today. 713-212-5790 is the number to get in. We'll have some Texan thoughts here before we wrap up the show here on a Wednesday. If you want to get in, again, 713-212-5790. Let's keep it going. Warrior wants to weigh in. Warrior, good afternoon.
21: 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But listen, I took about 10 days off. I deleted 16 years worth of Twitter. Got to keep it more positive in my life. And the only people who know less about sports callers is people on Twitter. But I'm back. I couldn't do it to the city of Houston for very long. But I'm with you. I'm for letting Jeremy Pena go via trade. You can pick up things. You're missing a middle to top of the rotation starter since that horrible Varshaw and his lousy launch angle and getting rid of Arrigetti. Now, I have no ties because Arrigetti's from Houston, but the Warrior thought that he was pitching well in May and in June. You know that Abreu's going to be gone, and you can't blame it. They can't afford to keep a setup guy when he's actually
4: got closer type stuff. So there's a lot of moves that need to be made. I don't know if Correa is going to be the answer. It's short. But you can't have a bunch of guys with lousy launch angles hitting 200 and not producing. I know batting average and is giving away to on-base percentage, but there's a lot of non-productive guys in the lineup. The Warriors kind of in a hurry today, so I won't be able to take any questions. So, Warrior, appreciate your time. And if you want to catch up with me within the next couple of weeks, go to warrior3chains.com, and I'll keep my schedule on there. Anyway, thank you. Oh, and one last thing.
0: Yes.
4: I want to salute Julia Morales. I listen to, you know, here and there, and I don't pay attention to awful announcing or anything, but I just think she's one of the best sideline reporters. I put her, Sage Steele, Linda Cohn, and Karen Bryan up in, as well as Aaron Andrews, up among the top in all of sports. And Houston, you guys are lucky to have her, and you're lucky to have the Warrior return to the airwaves. Thank you, and God bless.
0: Thanks, Warrior.
17: I'm appreciative of Warrior's sideline reporter rankings there.
0: I was going to say, I mean, it was really pretty impressive how he was able to weave that in there. I mean, like, once he brought up Julia, I was like, uh-oh, where's this going to go? And then he kind of paid it off there, so good on him. But equally impressive to go third person. Don't have a ton of callers that will do that. Or even self-promotion there, too, as well, with whatever his website is. So good on you, Warrior. Appreciate it, man. You're always appreciated. It is the Dan Matthews Show, Sports Talk 790. Let's keep it going on the phone lines. As I mentioned, too, we've had some Texans in there. Joseph wants to get in on Marvin Harrison Jr. Joseph, what's going on?
20: Hey. Okay, y'all doing okay?
0: Yeah, so far so good, man.
20: Listen, let me ask you this. I followed the Texans for a long time. And don't you think Marvin Harrison will be better off running in the slot? Or do you think he should run on the outside? Because if you got Harrison in the slot, then Collins should be able to get break loose somewhere down the middle of the field. That's my say. And Harrison in the slot, he would do very well. Don't you agree?
0: I appreciate the call, Joseph. I mean, I don't care where he plays as long as he factors and he makes catches. I mean, it would be nice for you to be able to, you know, pick either him or, I mean, I would think that with the X receiver that you don't move Nico Collins around, but just create mismatches as much as you can. I mean, that would be the nice part to be able to do with it. And I think that Harrison, you could probably be able to do that. I'm not sure. But two at the same time, I mean, I just, if he's able to work as a true X, Y, or Z out there on the outside, then okay, that works. But if you're able to move him inside, sure, why not either? I mean, I guess that's kind of the best way I can answer it. I'm looking for production. I mean, I really don't care where you play at a certain point. I mean, he's not going to play tight end. He's not going to play running back. So we know that much. But, I mean, if there's times where you move him around on the field, then go for it. Absolutely. It just, for all of the things that we've been looking for out of this offense, I do think that we do see a little bit more organization this year, which is nice because you didn't always have that last year. Like, you're not seeing a ton of pre-snap penalties. Like, I mean, I'm trying to remember the last false start they had. Like, that's nice that you're not having that. At least we're getting the damn snap count right.
17: Yeah, it's mostly just been holding has been the big issue with the line.
0: And that's an effort play. That's an effort play. And it's more or less, it's kind of like speeding. Oh, you know, you shouldn't speed. Well, most of us don't drive the speed limit if we're being honest here. So then you'll have one cop that just says, not worth my time. And then you'll have another one that decides to go ahead and say, yeah, I'm going to ding you for that. I mean, that's really what holding is at a certain point. So, I mean, I appreciate that part of it. And seemingly the basics of the offense they've got right this year, that's nice. I mean, you know, it's one of those that they said they cut down on the pre-snap motion. I mean, a lot of that is just window dressing. It doesn't matter. Most teams know that. They're just like, oh, hey, here goes that guy in motion. All right, well, then we'll have somebody else go over to him. Like, it's pretty simple. But I just think that the Texans look at it as you just want this offense to really be more of a threat against teams. Right now, it's enough of one. I think probably better than people thought it was going to be, but still not all that great. I mean, and that's why you went out there and you got Marvin Harrison Jr., because they looked at Nico Collins and they said, yeah, really good. Okay, what about everybody else? Jalen Knoll. Okay, he's not quite there yet, but, I mean, we're at least getting warmer. Who else? Let's see. Let's throw out Kayshon Booty. Probably not. What about your tight ends? Dalton Schultz. Good possession guy. So, I mean, you wanted to be able to have somebody else out there that can kind of take a little bit of pressure both off CJ and also off of Nico Collins. So
17: I want to see Nico more also just move around. Like, when we saw CD was everywhere for the Cowboys, and it just led to constant mismatches. You know, that you can't – Stingley doesn't really follow Lassard. They just stay on the outside. Find Nico easier spots and having Harrison be able to play outside, maybe inside, whatever. It's just – have some more variability of where you can put these guys to find that mismatch.
0: It's just more of anything of really both offensively and defensively. This is both a Kaylee and now D'Amico thing of dictate the game more, man. I mean, I think that's the way that you do that. Brian Schottenheimer did that to him of, well, if we put him here, then that's going to be a linebacker. Or that's going to be Petrie on him. That's going to be advantageous for us. Like, that's where it's kind of like, what are you doing during the week? And it's also, I mean, if Nico even wants to do it, I mean, that might be, you know, that Marvin Harrison Jr. is more accessible to doing those very things, whereas Nico is like, nah, just keep me out here on the outside. That's where I'm the most comfortable at.
17: I mean, the first play when Nico came back against the Cowboys, he was lined up in this slot and had an in route about 10, 15, and it was wide open. And he was, I think he got, 30 yards on that very first catch? It's just have some more variability of what you can do in the offense.
0: Well, I mean, and that's the thing too, is, you know, you always love that with offensive coordinators. You know, we just try to get the playmakers the ball out in space. Okay, well, get them the ball out in space. Like, I mean, isn't that your job to kind of figure that out? Like, that's the one that always cracks me up. And then, of course, then you get the word salad in response, which, by the way, today was as many years old as I was when I found out about Coach Speak Index on Twitter. I think we're going to have to work that into the show, because those are people after my own heart. It's kind of like when the Dan Le Batard show, again, when it was actually good, they used to do the useless sound montage.
17: The club.
0: Yeah, well, I mean, the club too, but the useless sound montage was so great. And the constant contributors to it were Chuck Pagano and Mike Tomlin. Tomlin had a lot of them. Like, a lot of coaches have a lot of them. But Pagano, like, he almost was robotic in terms of how he would machine gun the coachisms out there. It was unbelievable. Like, I mean, there was one that they played where he had like 7 or 8 of them in a row. I was like, okay, that's almost impressive that you're able to be that robotic about it. That's pretty good. 713-212-5790 is the number to get in. And when it comes to just the organizational structure over there off Kirby, well, at least who your quarterback is for the future, that's been cemented, and it happened over the weekend. Talk about it right here as we get into a little bit of Texans on the Dan Matthews Show, Sports Talk 790. Kobe Stephens Apparel, KobeStephens.com is the place you can go to for those great polos. And did you notice, if you're watching, you know, Alita Loresca, maybe even our own buddy Justin Stapleton, any of the weather people here in Houston, they're telling you it's going to get cool over the weekend. Like Sunday morning, oh my God, it's supposed to be in the 50s. Well, how's your pullover game right now? How's that quarter zip game? How is your sweatshirt game at the moment? If it ain't good, 6402 Louetta Road right there in Spring. That's where you can go. You can go see Cleo, Jackie. They can be able to help you out there and make sure that the outerwear is looking good for the colder weather months away that are awaiting us now at this moment. Now, in addition, when you're in there, you're going to have some things catch your eye, like those polos. Oh, well, there we go. Take a couple of those. Take some of those t-shirts right there. How about some hats, maybe some shorts for next summer, pants. And then, of course, the ladies and the youth options. I mean, don't forget about the ladies and don't forget about the kids. Well, you've got those two along with the fishing shirts. All of those that are in store at 6402 Louetta Road, they're right there online at KobeStephens.com. 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C-O-B-Y, Stevens with a V-S at the end. 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
5: Two right lanes remain blocked with the wreck. I-10 to Katy Freeway westbound as you approach I-45, the North Freeway. Traffic is slow, backed up to 69, the East Texas Freeway. 610 on the North Loop westbound at Yale. That wreck just cleared. Traffic is slow, backed up to the Hardy Toll Road. And a vehicle fire just cleared on the East Sam Houston Tollway southbound at Preston. I'm Joe Barnett in the 24-hour traffic center.
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0: 790. Well, you know that obviously, I mean, as soon as things are made official with a manager not being brought back, that's when the lists are going to start to come out. And we shared a little bit of one earlier, but Brian McTaggart's got one out there with a lot of names. Again, a good mix of guys that have experience managing, but also guys that it'd be their first time out there. One name that he had that was interesting on there, Jeff Banister, who, of course, was the manager in Arlington. I believe he's with the Arizona Diamondbacks right now. But I almost want to believe with Tags, and he's probably listening right now. What's up, Tags, if you are? Is I think he's probably just doing that because the man's a U of H Cougar. That's what I think.
1: Yeah, and wasn't Banister the guy that always got into shouting matches with Hinch for, it just felt like years and years and years about whatever maybe the case?
0: Yeah, but I mean, you know, a lot of that can be forgotten pretty quickly. I mean, I don't think it's going to be like one of those, no, I will never manage that organization.
1: No, true, true. And I believe he interviewed with them before, right?
0: I think so, yeah. I mean, I know that he was part of Clint Hurdle's staff. I'll tell you what, look, I don't know if Clint would ever want to manage again, but I would be a fan if Clint Hurdle were offered a chance, at least a role in an organization. That guy is incredibly valuable. I'm a big Clint Hurdle guy. So,
1: and two other names that maybe interest of Astros fans that were not on the previous list. Martin Maldonado, who is currently with the Braves. Do you know what he does for the Braves?
0: I think he's like an advisor, something like that.
1: Okay. He was a good, I mean, always known for his mind here, right? Wasn't known for much else besides his mind.
0: Yeah.
1: Other one, Albert Pujols. I believe he coached the Dominican Republic in the World Baseball Classic, correct?
0: Man, let's go back in the time machine to 2005 when he absolutely obliterated that

on the spot, on the spot. No, I'd say probably total package. He was it. And then I knew when he took that deal to go to Anaheim, I was like, oh, this is where it happens. This is where the decline happens. And sure enough. But Cardinals also, too, again, take the emotions out of it. And when you take the emotions out of things, then, you know, you let a guy that probably is starting to decline just a little bit go sign a huge deal somewhere else. And then they're the ones that can deal with it. And the Angels, well, they didn't deal with it well. And he wasn't the last one either. It's what bad organizations do. 713-212-5790 is the number to get in. So in addition to the Joe Espada news today, I've been talking just a little bit of Texans. As we talked about this a little bit a couple of days ago, and that was C.J. Stroud, of course, at the podium after they beat the Titans, reacting to the news that his good buddy Marvin Harrison Jr. going to be back with the organization. And traded over from the Arizona Cardinals. And part of it, too, was CJ saying that he was consulted in terms of them going about trying to acquire him. You know, hey, tell us about him. You know, what exactly can we expect from him? All those different types of things. Would they do that with somebody that is, quote, taking a gamble on themselves? Or would they do that with somebody that, hey, just semantics here. Let's just agree on the number and then that contract's going to be signed. I think we know which group that C.J. Stroud would be in that regard. And there's one other part of this, too, that I think is not going to be undersold this week. Is I thought about this during the break, that C.J. had, he was asked about Nick Caley after the game on Sunday. And he was heaping praise on Nick Caley about love the aggressiveness. He's putting us in position to make plays. Like, can't say enough good things about, as he called them, Kales. I think CJ's being involved in the game planning a little bit more is the way that I read that, is that probably it was finally Nick Caley of, all right, I sense some frustration with my quarterback. Okay, well, let's go to him. What do you feel comfortable running? What works for you? See, some people might say that that's acquiescing to the talent. No, I think that's smart coaching. All right, so you don't like the way that we're doing things. What are ways that we can be able to get the most out of you? How can we help you? It's the old, you know, how can we help you? That's how you can do that, is I like being able to run this. On first downs, I like this. Second downs, I think we could do a little bit more of this. Like, remember back when there was the Belichick documentary on NFL Network? I think it was NFL Network that did it. And you saw that it was weekly meetings with him and Tom Brady. And Brady's going through and they're watching film together. And he's like, you know, hey, we can run this route concept. We can do all of that. That's what good player coaching relationships look like. Like, you want to hear that your quarterback is in the OC's office and they're going over film and they're looking at things, and, you know, maybe even on second down we could try this. If we're in these situations, I think that probably, you know, we would do this a little bit more if that's what I would feel comfortable doing. So if I had to guess, that probably a storyline that we're going to have out of this game, if Marvin Harrison Jr. is going to impact this game, which I believe that they're going to give every single chance for that to be the case. I mean, he's out there on the practice field today. I'd have to believe that you're trying to get him up to speed as much as possible, and they probably will have a package of plays. The question that should be asked is, how involved in the game plan was C.J. Stroud? Because then it's one of those of, again, that coaching relationship. Hey, you know, what did you guys really like to run at Ohio State? This. What did you call it? We called it that. Like, these are things that I think would be smart of Nick Caley and the offensive staff to do this week, of being able to, all right, what was he really good at? We're going to do that. What else was he really good at? We'll try that too. These are things that, again, you don't let somebody that you're, quote, having on a probationary period because you haven't signed him to a long-term deal without the full intention of the next thing is going to be just pen to paper right in front of us, and now the deal is done. So for any of you that were hoping that it would be the end of C.J. Stroud here after these next 2 years, well, then you're sadly mistaken, and I think you knew that deep down anyway. But those two things alone cement that C.J. Stroud is going to be here for the long term. And I don't know necessarily if you needed those to get to that conclusion, but at least if nothing else, if you want the physical, tangible evidence that's right in front of you, you just had it right there. Because more often than not, teams don't ask players for their opinions on things without the express purpose of, hey, they are our organization, so

0: We need to make sure that they're happy and they're happy with us. That's usually how that goes.
1: As we said earlier, investing a second round pick in a what is considered a very heavily loaded top of the draft, you don't do those moves without, you know, thinking, hey, this guy's going to help make this guy better. We trust his opinion, and this is for the long term, not just this year, next.
0: All right, so along with this Texans conversation, you want to get in on that. You want to get in on Joe Espada. You want to get in on just the Astros, I mean, as a whole, because, I mean, again, it's kind of one of those, hey, Dan, who are they going to hire for their GM? I'm going to give you the shrugging emoji. Oh, okay, well, then who are they going to hire as their manager? Same deal. I mean, it's kind of one of those, maybe I just respond bump, you know, with those, because that's really what would just be able to handle both of those answers. So some thoughts on those. And then also, too, before we get out of here today, advice from a very unlikely source. And somebody says that they got it over the weekend. We'll talk about it right here as we close out this edition of the Dan Matthews Show on a Wednesday right here, Sports Talk 790.
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6: An accident's cleared out of the way downtown. I-10 the Katy Freeway west, about at I-45 the North Freeway. Traffic is slow through downtown. On 610 the North and West, about at Yale, that wreck is cleared. Traffic is slow back to the Hardy Toll Road. And an accident tying up the exit ramp north, Sam Houston Tollway west, about at Fallbrook. I'm Joe Bardet in the 24-hour traffic center.
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0: It is the Dan Matthews Show, Sports Talk 790. A few more minutes with you before the A-team, Adam Clanton, Adam Wexler. Of course, going to continue the conversation that we've been having about Joe Espada no longer being the manager of the Astros, as that was made official earlier today. And the Astros also announcing a flurry of moves, both staying and also going in terms of on-field, off-field coaches and staff members. Part of the staying are pitching coach Josh Miller and hitting coach Victor Rodriguez that are going to be here. And also, it was nice to see on there that Javier Bracamonte. I mean, again, like I said, I don't know if I would ever read any sort of uprising against the organization that I love wholeheartedly. But if one of those was part of the going was Javier Bracamonte, I'd have to be damn near tempted to do it, like pitchforks and everything, because you don't touch that guy. He stays, always. That man has a permanent spot in that organization. If you don't like Javier Bracamonte, I don't like you. It's really that simple. You know, you ever know that with people? If you don't like that person, there's something wrong with you. And Javier Bracamonte is one of those people, one of the nicest. Just really, really big fan of that guy.
1: How long has he been here now? It feels like he's been here forever.
0: Well, let's see. I started covering the team in 2010, and he was here back then. And I want to say that he was even here before then, like maybe like the mid-2000s. So, I think he's been here all the way through. And I think one of his kids just graduated high school last year. So, I mean, you know, his family's only known the Astros. Love him. Big fan of Javi. But, of course, as we mentioned, too, Brian McTaggart, Brad Ausmus on there, Jeff Banister, Morgan Insberg, another guy, kind of interesting. John Gibbons, who, of course, was let go by the Blue Jays a couple of years ago, as he was dismissed a year ago as the bench coach for the Mets. But Brandon Hyde, I mean, how funny would that be? Hey, we're moving on from Joe Espada. We're going to hire his brother-in-law.
1: That'd be pretty interesting. I mean, they're totally different people. Makes sense, but it would be a weird dynamic.
0: And then, of course, Rodney Linares is on there, and Danny Lehman, another guy that I mentioned. I just think with Lehman, he would want to know, like, what's the plan for the team? Because, I mean, I don't know. My first managerial job, you never know if you're going to get another one. And if it's where you're being set up for a position to fail, kind of like what happened with Brad Mills. And then, you know, it looks like that it's not really the job for you. It's kind of a tough place to be. So, I mean, he might just decide, no, I'm staying here in L.A. and kind of, you know, be able to build up on this a little bit more. And then who knows, maybe another job that's a little bit more appealing comes open. And you're like, no, that's the one that I take now.
1: Who is the front office guy from the Dodgers that you also mentioned?
0: Will Rimes.
1: Maybe package combo them makes it easier for both of them come over here?
0: Because, I mean, and it's also, too, I mean, you know how Rimes is going to run the thing. Because, I mean, you've been working so closely together out there in L.A. But both Houston area guys, Rimes played his high school at Lamar. And also Lehman playing over there at the Woodlands. I just remembered when he was a player at Rice. Like, I was like, this guy's impressive. Like, there's something different about this guy. Like, he doesn't handle himself like a knucklehead, you know, 18, 19, 20-year-old. Like, he's already handling himself as somebody that's had a few years under their belt. So, it wasn't surprising whatsoever to see him on the bench with the Dodgers right next to Dave Roberts. I was like, yeah, that tracks. I was like, he seems like the type of guy that has that mindset about him that can be able to do this job and do it well. So, somebody's going to give him an opportunity. It's just which one probably he wants to take for himself. But before we get out of here today, I don't know if I ever had on my list of people that would offer up good advice, Johnny Football, Johnny Manziel. But then I started to think about it a little bit because, well, let's go ahead and tell you why that's the case. So, we played for you yesterday or the day before part of the gaslighting, the Texas two-step of college football coaches in the state gaslighting their fan bases. And Mike Elko was one of them because he had made the comment over the weekend of Billy's cesspool in terms of the message board over on texags.com, which, by the way, too, I never knew about the power of the message board until I went into SEC country. Oh, the message board's a real thing. And it's like one of those where it constantly is going. It's a monster of its own right. So you learn about that and you're like, okay, yeah, no, I get it. It's not just somebody in their basement. Like, this is people that cover the team. This is everything that kind of goes about this. And Texags is a monster in its own right. So Billy Lucci, of course, who runs Texags, was on Wake Up Barstool. And he said that he had heard the comments and said he didn't need the context. Immediately flew into an hour-long rage, and just to kind of figure out, of all people, that Johnny Manziel called him and said, hey, man, take a minute. Don't race to Twitter. So that was the best advice I got. Because usually when something like that happens, you know, yeah, you're angry, and then you've got other people, yeah, screw that guy, you know. Yeah, you need to put him in his place or anything else. It's always nice to have that calming voice that kind of breaks through and says, you know what, man? Like, step away for a second.
1: The calming voice of Johnny Manziel.
0: And you know what? Because here's why it makes sense. I always love, like, whenever people like him, who clearly had some missteps in their life, had some mistakes, whenever they have good advice and then people try to discount them, I'm like, no, you're looking at it all wrong. Those are the people to listen to. Because who better to learn from than people who made mistakes that they're trying to keep you from making on your own?
1: And it's always easier to give others advice than yourself, or at least good advice.
0: You're right.
1: More likely to give good advice to someone else than actually follow yourself, a lot of times, for people.
0: How many of the best lessons have you ever learned in life were ones from things that positively affected you? No, it's stuff that, like, led you into, like, adverse situations, right? Like, and you usually think to yourself, okay, then what did I learn to be able to get out of that? And how can I be able to help people who are maybe going through similar things that could benefit them too as well? Like, those are the people that I'm always willing to listen to, because it's kind of like Sam Elliott's character on Landman. Take a look at me, son. I'm a lifetime of bad decisions. So when he's giving him advice about, you know, you need to really focus on what matters, your family and the things that you have good going in your life. And it's kind of like, you know, oh, that's rich coming from you. It's like, no. Because I made the mistakes of going the complete opposite direction. That's what I'm trying to tell you. Good advice. Again, and it's also, too, understanding the people that got to that point. And Manziel offering some good ones there. So good on him. That's going to do it for us here on the Dan Matthews Show. Always appreciate every single one of you out there. It's clearly, you know, a lot of conversation today about Joe Espada. That'll continue on the A-Team with Adam Clanton and Adam Wexler. And then you know that Wex has got a full bevy of notes from Texans practice. So that'll be with you here coming up in 5 minutes. He's Josh C. I'm Dan Matthews. We'll talk to you in 20 hours. Goodbye now.
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3: The News Radio 740 forecast, mostly sunny with a high of 91, partly cloudy tonight with a low of 75.
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1: Holy Toledo!
0: Chill, H-Town. For the only homegrown afternoon team is Talking Your Teams. Adam Clanton and Adam Wexler are

0: Lex, what are your feelings on the term hump day? I can take it or leave it. It is a
1: Wednesday. Listeners, do I really need to answer that? What do you guys think my opinion is of the term hump day?
0: Well, now I can't tell now that you said it like that.
1: It is lame.
0: Yeah, I agree. It's overused. But it is Wednesday, so however you refer to it, I've always said this. Tuesday's the worst day of the week. It's just blah.
1: Different parts of the year mean different things. Today's Wednesday. I was on the practice field today watching football. Totally fine with me. Absolutely
0: but
1: normal
0: Tuesdays,
1: day.
0: But Tuesdays, you great. Wouldn't be able to do that because that's the off day, and it's the most lame day of the work week. It's not Monday, so you can't complain or be happy one way or the other. It's not hump day. It's not basically the start of the weekend, which is tomorrow, and it's definitely not Friday. It's the worst day.
1: Saw Marv today in a Texans uniform walking across the bridge and then bolting out of the practice bubble where they do a little bit of their activation, and then trotting onto the practice field, going through stretching drills, which are very brief now. They get into wide receiver drills almost immediately after that, after they do some special team. And then he caught his first passes in a Texans number 18 uniform in front of our eyes from none other than special teams coach Frank Ross, who works with the wide receivers during wide receiver drills when the quarterbacks are off doing their thing. And then
0: how fired up was
1: he did
0: Frank?
1: Catch passes from the man he walked across the bridge with, C.J. Stroud. And then they went to actual work, so we left. And share with you some of my thoughts about what was seen today. There are some other things about what was seen on the practice field today that certainly does matter. Last week, we had the practice windows opening three players. Caden McDonald was activated after those couple of practices. He made his debut last week. Braden Smith and Tank Dell were the other two players to have the practice window opened. Neither of them were activated in advance of the Titans game. Braden Smith was activated today. He is on the 53-man roster for the first time in his Texans career after being signed in the offseason. The Texans have 11 linemen on the 53-man roster as we sit here and speak. They will likely have 8 up for any game when they are healthy, but now he is among the choices. So Tank Dell out at practice again today, working with a certain group of players in addition to the wide receivers. So I'll share that with you. And the fact that they also brought two other players back today for their opportunity to return from IR. Jamarcus Ingram, safety, who was put on IR, designated to return right before they put the 53 together, along with Tank Dell. So he was on the practice field for the first time during the season today. And Henry Toa was back practicing for the Texans today. As expected, did not see Jalen Petrie, did not see David Montgomery. I'd say with 77% certainty, I did not see Trent Brown, but him not practicing on a Wednesday is very normal. So I don't know if there's any impact to what their decision might be later this week. I would imagine he would be on the flight. Remember, they fly to London tomorrow. They will practice here first. They will practice in London on Friday, and then they'll have their typical work week after that with their clocks all messed up and try to play a game and win a game, because otherwise they're 1-5 when they meet the Jaguars. So a whole bunch of things from that. 4 minutes far too long before we get to the obvious news that's been discussed throughout the day here on Sports Talk 790 since the Astros made the announcement about 4 hours ago or so. As we knew yesterday when they granted permission to the Seattle Mariners to interview Joe Espada for their open managerial position, if you didn't know already, that was a pretty clear indication that he would not be back as Astros manager. They made it official today. His contract expires at the end of the month. They will not be renewing it. They said all their thanks and gratitude. He spent more than just the 3 years here as their field manager. Obviously, the years as bench coach for the 6 years prior means he was celebrating a World Series championship with a lot of people in this organization and on this baseball team. And they also made a bunch of coaching staff announcement changes, who will and who will not be retained. And a situation for their current bench coach left a little bit uncertain. But that's quite obviously what we, I think, all expected to be the course for the Astros. There is an open general manager position, and there is an open managerial position for this team. They're the only team in baseball that has both of those positions open. And quite honestly, there is only one other managerial position open now that the Phillies made it official that Don Mattingly's not going anywhere. And that's the job that Joe is applying for, interviewing for in Seattle, and this one.
0: You know, so many times when the Texans were going through their whatever change it was at any given time, and it included a head coaching change or a general manager change, but never both, This is what I was always wanting because it can completely, even with the owner involved usually being the same, it can completely change the philosophical approach to whatever you're doing. And whatever you're doing at any given time in your, you know, in your timeline of where your organization is at, the Astros are very much at a crossroads right now because I don't know if Jim Crane knows that they're not a contender anymore, but they're not. And
1: not with who they have.
0: That's what I mean.
1: There are ways, but you can change that in short order if you desire to.
0: Yeah, but if you change it in short order, is that better for the long term?
1: Depends how you do it.
0: Yeah.
1: Depends how, again, if you're willing to spend the money necessary to go get talent without costing you the talent you think you have, then you might be able to balance winning and then continuing to win.
0: And I think that part right there that you mentioned, the talent that you already have, needs a fresh approach. Because I don't know how many actual talented players the Astros have right now in their system. It's been a...
1: They have three.
0: Okay, that's not enough.
1: Position players. Well, there's only eight spots. How many do you need?
0: I'm saying I want them to get back to where they have perennial good crop on the way up like they did, you know, under the guy whose name I can't throw out.
1: How did they manage to do that?
0: Well, they had a tank.
1: They had the...
0: And that's why I'm talking about the philosophical approach.
1: Very high draft picks, and they hit on them. Guess what? There's a bunch of teams that are like the Astros in one way. They stink, and they have consistently been bad. And they haven't managed to turn it around by having high draft picks because it's not that easy to hit.
0: And the way that you get those assets through the draft and what have you has changed since the last time, you know, Jeff Luhnow says,
1: lottery.
0: We are definitely tearing this down.
1: Major
0: right.
1: League Baseball draft lottery. Get excited.
0: It's like, it's not exactly the NBA when it comes to that kind of
1: Gosh. If you think the NBA GMs and personnel people know little about the players they're drafting, get a load of Major League Baseball.
0: How about the guy that just left?
1: Remember the nonsense people were posting after Saturday afternoon's debacle from Arch Manning? Here are the players Arch Manning was playing against in high school. Well, this is what baseball GMs do all the time. Well, it says here he hit 774 and he hit 18 homers in 13 games and he drove in 96 runs in 20 All-Star games. I wonder what kind of talent he was playing against. It's kind of hard to tell.
0: So are you
1: in
0: saying,
1: this Boise men's professional aluminum bat high school All-Star select
0: so
1: league.
0: Are you saying reading the back of their high school baseball card isn't the way to go?
1: I know this sounds ridiculous and it will once again indicate I'm not a young person. The fish wrap used to print
0: multicolored or otherwise?
1: Well, locally it was not multicolored.
0: That's
1: except
0: the
1: for the
0: USA
1: front page.
0: Today. Right.
1: They would post high school line scores in basketball, high school baseball line scores, and weekly statistical updates. Pitching statistics and hitting statistics, basically it.
0: 2.5.
1: It was very small, but you would see X pitcher from Belleville. 9 starts, 60 innings, 114 strikeouts and a 0.21 ERA.
0: He's amazing.
1: And you'd see this hitter, first baseman slash pitcher slash designated hitter, hitting .667 with 16 homers and 65 RBIs in 32 games. It's just total nonsense sometimes, and that's sometimes who these guys are up against. You're supposed to say, no one's looking at the numbers, really. They're looking at the swing. Does he have a hole in his swing? Is this what he does? Does he drive the ball? How are his hips? How is his balance? How
0: actual
1: are his eyes?
0: Scouting.
1: So it is pretty difficult to do, but you know, the Astros under different groups of people, whether the GM and his scouting staff or the developmental staff or really both, they've been able to churn out a lot of really, really, really high-end Major League Baseball talent. And when you get back to that, you pretty much always win. It does still point to the teams that are winning right now. If you're able to draft and develop, if you're able to find players from other teams that you can get in on early and say, just throw this guy in. You guys don't like him, do you? Well, yeah, we don't really either. But if you throw him in, that'd be awesome. And he's a single-A pitcher who's 19 years old, and all of a sudden he's one of your best prospects a couple years later. Works out like that all the time. But openings in both spots for the Astros. We are, again, less than a month away from the GM meetings. We're less than a month away, obviously, of the baseball season coming to an end. It will be over no later than October 31st. American League Championship Series, now matching the NL Championship Series in terms of distance in. They're two games in. The Brewers will put their 2-0 lead on the line tonight in L.A. against the Dodgers, and Thursday afternoon at 1 o'clock Eastern time, so 12 o'clock our time, because that game was moved due to weather expected later in the day in Cleveland. The Guardians and Rays will play their game 3, all tied up at 1 game apiece.
0: Way to actually get out ahead of things for a change, MLB.
1: Well, we'll see what the... I mean, this will be one of those 12 o'clock first pitch, get off the field at 2:49 and move on to game 4. And then that night will be like the clearest, cleanest, safest night in Cleveland.
0: Yeah, but if they hadn't changed anything, it would have poured.
1: Right.
0: That's just how it works. Yeah, it's going to be interesting to keep an eye on the Astros. And it's going to be obviously interesting to keep an eye on the Texans the rest of the week before they catch that long flight across the pond.
1: We will hear from Marvin Harrison Jr. before we get too far into this show.
0: Call him Marv. Now I'm on board. I like this.
1: I'm totally on board with that, but I do want to acknowledge his full name every once in a while since he's a new Texan and has not spoken as a new Texan. Wednesday, they usually will have D'Amico Ryans, the quarterback, and Will Anderson. C.J. Stroud and Will Anderson will have Will, instead of Will Anderson Jr. at the podium, Marvin Harrison Jr. will be there. And because they're going to London, that's part of the reason, C.J. and Will talk a second time before the game when they get to London on Friday.
0: Can't get enough of either one of them. So we will start there with the Astros when we come back.
1: I have my number one candidate, if you guys are interested.
0: I do, too. I wonder if it's the same guy.
1: I bet it isn't.
0: I bet it isn't as well. That's next.
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6: An accident's cleared out of the way. I-10 to Katy Freeway West. I'm out at I-45. The North Freeway traffic is still slow through downtown. North Sam Houston Tollway westbound, the exit ramp to Fallbrook remains blocked with an accident. I'm Joe Barnett in the 24-hour traffic center.
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1: All right. There's a managerial job open in Houston. There was 3 years prior to this as well, and several years before that, another manager had to be hired. The golden era of Astros baseball has included a manager that won a title and got it all started, A.J. Hinch. It included a second manager who won it all and was Dusty Baker. And then Joe Espada slid over from the bench coach to the manager, won the division twice in his 3 years, did not win a playoff game, thus obviously did not win a playoff series. And the last of those games was played right here in Houston as they lost their fourth consecutive wild card game under Joe Espada. He will not be back. That announcement was made by the Astros earlier today. The Astros also made the following announcements regarding their coaching staff, kind of 50-50. You guys are going to be retained from our viewpoint, and you guys are not. Because remember, they still could have changes. These guys obviously could make alternate plans. The new GM could make alternate plans. The new manager could make alternate plans, but expected to be retained. Josh Miller, he's their pitching coach. Dave Clark, who runs things down at first base, works with the outfielders. Major League field coordinator Jason Bell, who's been with the Major League franchise for the last several years. He's been with the Astros organization for much longer than that. New hitting coach as of last year, Victor Rodriguez, to be retained. And of course, naturally and correctly and smartly, bullpen catcher Javier Bracamonte will be back.
0: Lifer.
1: He's getting close, and after they make the announcement of who the manager is, I think he's approaching 15 managers worked for here in Houston. But
0: That's called staying power?
1: It's a lot, and he means a lot to this franchise. The coach is not retained, according to the release from the Astros. Their catching instructor, Tim Cousins, their game planning coach, Tommy Kawamura, and he'd been with the team for several years. Tony Perez-Chica, the third base coach, had not been with the team very long. He will not be back. Assistant hitting coach and assistant pitching coach, Anthony Opase and Ethan Katz, respectively, both joined the organization prior to last season, and neither will be retained. Bench coach Omar Lopez, uncertain about his future because the Astros spoke with him. Brian McTaggart mentioning that he had a conversation, Omar did, with Jim Crane about his future. So mulling that over, a different position within the Astros organization, a new role has been offered to him. What he plans on doing is not yet known.
0: Is your name...
1: Or what that role is.
0: Yeah. Is your name...
1: He could just slide over one aluminum stool.
0: Okay, let's just... Since you're pushing it so much during this last 30 seconds, I don't want to do that.
1: Yes, someone suggested that that could be a possibility, and for a number of different reasons, especially the most recent reason, they just did that. They just did an internal promotion from bench coach to manager. There's nothing wrong with Joe Espada doing that, and there really wouldn't be anything wrong with Omar Lopez doing that, except for where things are and how it's already probably not been the ideal situation.
0: You just need a fresh approach, I think,
1: most
0: times.
1: Well, you said that twice now. What is wrong with the Astros' approach that you'd like to see freshened up?
0: 81-81.
1: Well, that's their record. What's wrong with their approach?
0: But what if their record is directly as a result, in some respects, of the, I don't want to say lack of leadership. I don't look at Joe Espada as a bad leader from the standpoint of he's just not.
1: So you just mean they need somebody who's different? Makes me think they need to hit and run. They need speed. They need to hit behind runners. They need to work counts. You know, they need to do different things. Are you talking more about the person that's in charge needs to have a different personality?
0: The person that's in charge needs... this is something that's going to come off as very mean-spirited, but I'm not intending it, okay? So just let me preface this. Did you see the speech when they clinched?
1: Of course I did.
0: I mean, we've seen some speeches. We've seen a lot of them.
1: Yeah, but we just did the same thing with John Harbaugh, and I mentioned how foolish that was. That's not what
0: gets
1: you wins and
0: losses. That was his first day. This is a guy who's been here multiple seasons before he was manager, and he just, it's not even the first time where I was like, optics.
1: So he wasn't as smart as Dusty by Dusty suggesting players give the speech instead of him?
0: No. And you know me, I wasn't even a tactical Dusty guy. Absolutely understand the guy, like the, as an actual, you know, leader of men, father figure, all that kind of stuff. If you even question that at this point, I don't care if you agree with his X's and O's or not. It's just, you're just not watching. But I don't know.
1: He's with these guys for hundreds and hundreds of days in a row.
0: Right.
1: And then he gives a speech after the 200th day of the season, and that stands out more than the work that's done during the other 200 days.
0: I'm not the only one that thought this.
1: I'm not saying you are. Is that really what stands out as whether he should be manager or not?
0: He always struck me as a guy who looked like he was in over his head. I'm sorry.
1: But what about the actual work? Did the work look like he was making decisions?
0: Like his lineups and his decision with the bullpen?
1: Absolutely, all those things.
0: I wasn't crazy about any of that either.
1: Okay, well, that's much more important.
0: Yeah, but I want the whole package. Here's the thing.
1: You can get a run through the wall guy, but what if he doesn't know what he's doing?
0: Here's the thing. You mentioned that, you know, you don't know where they're going to go. You know, are they trying to do a full teardown? Are they kind of trying to do it on the fly? And honestly, the only guy that can give us the answer to that question right now is Jim Crane, because no one's in charge other than him right now. And Jeff.
1: Bagwell.
0: Yeah, Bagwell. But I think that a guy who has... Even if he's, because my guy has actually been in the organization for many years prior, but someone who is outside the walls right now of Daikin Park, which still sounds weird to say, first thing they should do is change it back to Minute Maid. Now,
1: I don't think the sponsor can be happy with that.
0: I don't care. Although the concourses weren't as hot this year, so I'll give the air conditioning company that has their name on the side of building credit for that.
1: We both have somebody in mind. We'll find out here in just a minute if it's the same. There are names you've probably heard. Think back to yesterday's show when we mentioned some candidates for the Mariners job. I don't know why some of them wouldn't be candidates here. Brandon Hyde, who is personally related now by marriage to Joe Espada, ironically enough. But he was let go during the season by the Orioles this year, obviously has managerial experience. Rocco Baldelli, David Ross, a couple of other people probably in line to interview in Seattle, and all with managerial experience. And I'm sure over the course of the last week, 2 weeks, 3 weeks, maybe longer when you thought there would be an opening, there's some other names that have come up, most of them within organizations, bench coach here, minor league manager there, and we're really happy to share some of those names with you. You probably will hear the name Albert Pujols, and
0: I don't even think that's a terrible choice.
1: I'd like to knock a few names right off of the board as fast as possible, and his is the first name that comes to mind. Under no circumstances would I want Albert Pujols managing the Houston Astros at this point in their organization's path.
0: Why?
1: Because I don't think a manager with zero experience managing or coaching at the major league level would be the guy that they should have here.
0: So Martin Maldonado is also off your list?
1: Nope. Martin Maldonado, you just picked the player I think should be first in line. That's who I would hire.
0: He has no managerial experience. You just got done saying you don't want that.
1: Until this offseason when he manages. Winter leagues.
0: Well, at least Albert Pujols has actually managed.
1: Albert's obviously done that, so I guess yeah. I can't say them both the same way.
0: Okay. I don't hate that choice, by the way. I really don't.
1: Why is Martin Maldonado on anybody's list? Because he knows baseball. Why is Albert Pujols' name on anybody's list? Because he hit over 600 homers.
0: So you don't think Albert Pujols knows baseball the
1: way Martin Maldonado does? But I don't think he knows it in the way that I want my manager to know it.
0: Well, Martin Maldonado's penchant for being the most prepared catcher and game planner that any of these legendary in some cases.
1: Man, you are singing a great song. Game planning, preparation. God, I love these things in a manager.
0: You love these things, period, because you're a freak.
1: I mean, Albert Pujols' ability to put a game plan together and work with the pitching staff to... Oh, no, that doesn't exist.
0: That's why Martin Maldonado, I think, is not a bad choice at all.
1: But he's not your choice, is he?
0: No. I'm going to go with Rodney Linares. Now, these are both on this list that Brian McTaggart wrote for MLB.com. So take that for what it's worth, because there's a lot of names on this list.
1: A lot of them with Astros ties, and if you're unfamiliar with Rodney, he has Astros ties.
0: Lots of Astros ties. He's actually, like, how many guys can you say, well, he's already managed Carlos Correa and Jose Altuve no, right before he gets there?
1: They did a lot of winning when Rodney Linares was in charge of multiple different outfits in the Astros system. A lot of winning. Extremely well-respected in this organization.
0: He's with the Rays right now, just to give you an idea. They're in the CS.
1: Yeah, 21 years here. Before joining the Rays. So he's managed a lot of baseball, just not at the major league level.
0: And if I'm going to say I want Jeff Luhnow to come back, I think it's a guy that Jeff Luhnow would actually consider just because of the aforementioned tie. He was in AAA Fresno in 2018. You said he was a manager in Houston system for 12 seasons overall, AA Corpus Christi in 2015 through 17. Where he managed Carlos Correa and Jose Altuve. It just means more.
1: See, I told you guys were going to be good.
0: He's not saying that to either of those
1: he
0: guys.
1: He told him back then, he goes, I really think you have a chance, dude. I really think you can make it.
0: Especially
1: hey,
0: you,
1: Carlos,
0: Jose.
1: I think there's a chance you might get there. Just put your head down and go to work.
0: He's seasoned, if you will.
1: No, he's a great candidate. He should be, first of all, he should have been a candidate for plenty of other jobs with or without this organization over the years. And, you know, hopefully he'll get an opportunity. Would not be surprised at all if he's somebody they certainly talk to. And it wouldn't be that surprising to see him as the person that they choose. There's a bunch of other people outside the organization who do not have Astros ties, maybe have ties to the area, and maybe certainly will be in line for managerial jobs here or elsewhere in the future. Remember, this is a very limited hiring cycle unless one of these four teams that's still playing makes a wild decision to open up their job, or one of the four teams that just quit playing does the same. There just aren't that many openings, so you might essentially have your pick of who you'd like out there unless Seattle plucks them first. So those are two names that you might like, we like, and one name I don't like, but we don't know everybody's opinion on. Big Albert. He'll probably teach the guy, hey, man, here's how you hit homers at Daikin Park. It's so easy. Watch this.
0: Especially going to left.
1: Man, I don't want him hitting fungos and BP with the guys, hitting infield with him. I don't want to see that. probably going to wear a Cardinals jersey out of the dugout. Hey, Albert will be available in the dugout at 4:10. And there he is wearing number 5 for the Dodgers or wearing number 5 for the Angels or wearing number 5 for the Cardinals. I don't want that.
0: He's a life ruiner.
1: Put on your Astros costume for all is what we really need to lives. See. Best of X, of course, halfway through our number 1 of the program. That's what we do next.
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0: All right, speaking of hitting a home run, it's time to score big at Archer Kia. We affectionately refer to Grand Slams as four-run homers here on the show. If you want to hit a four-run homer with your next vehicle, whether you're wanting a sporty one or a spacious one or a stylish one or maybe a combination of all three, there's no other place to go get just that than at Archer Kia.
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0: Just a bit after 2:30, time to hit you with the best of X as we roll through the Astros changes. New manager, new general manager on the way. Also an offseason of total uncertainty in Major League Baseball. Texans on the practice field for the first time this week in advance of their trip to London to take on the Jacksonville Jaguars. So we'll get back into all of those things as we continue, but time to hit you with what we have for you thanks to social media, in addition to every single other segment of the show, which is helpful that social media exists because it's very easy to gather some other items for you, but specific to this point in time. I finally got around to reading this earlier today, and it's kind of a given. We do like for you guys to get to know us a little bit. I mean, we've been with you every afternoon for several years now, pushing closer to a decade than less than a decade. And you guys get to know what our likes and dislikes are. What does Wex like to do when he's not making spreadsheets? Obviously nothing. He lives a boring and mundane life. What does AC like to do?
1: Did you tell her I said

0: Adam Wexler and Adam Clanton here with you. Every once in a while, a story about a retired NFL football player turned actor turned longtime visitor to courtrooms and...
1: Just say turned double murderer and memorabilia retriever.
0: Memorabilia
1: under
0: retriever.
1: Under gunpoint.
0: And a passenger in a Bronco.
1: That's right.
0: O.J. Simpson comes up from time to time. And when other celebrities decide to write, have a book written or write a book about their lives, and an O.J. Simpson detail is revealed, especially this particular detail, of course it's going to be on the show.
1: Well, here's the thing. A lot of times I bring up O.J. Simpson, and, you know, I get the usual eye roll and, you know, that kind
0: of
1: stuff.
0: Here we go again.
1: Yeah, from this guy over here. When you can combine OJ and Larry David, it's like our worlds are colliding.
0: All right, so try to figure it out. Larry David being associated with OJ Simpson, they're people in Hollywood. Remember, OJ's an actor, obviously lived in LA, lived in Brentwood. Could I see a scenario where those two were friends, maybe knew each other, weren't friends, were acquaintances, any number of things, just from a location standpoint? Yeah, I can absolutely buy it. So put that all together and then think of the most outrageous detail you could ever think of. And then there's this.
1: So he wrote a book, like you said, Emperor of Nothing, The Making of Larry David. And he wrote, this is going to come out, I guess, on the 20th of this month, that on the morning of the murders, he crossed paths with O.J. Simpson.
0: On June 12th, 1994, in the evening, two murders, Nicole Brown Simpson and Rod Goldman, were stabbed to death.
1: Technically, it was between 10:15 and 10:30, they say.
0: So in the evening, the sun was down. It was nighttime.
1: Yes.
0: And this was at her Brentwood condo, L.A.
1: It's on Bundy.
0: So June 12th, 1994, in the evening. On June 12th, 1994, in the morning, kind of around breakfast, brunch, Larry and O.J. were talking to each other.
1: Specifically breakfast at the Riviera Country Club in L.A. They both ate breakfast there. And per the book... David was at the club with his wife at the time, Lori, and their newborn daughter, Cassie, who's much older now, friends Alan and Robin Zweibel.
0: Very famous comedy
1: SNL writers.
0: And they've had loads of movies with their name attached to it.
1: So the two men apparently briefly spoke. And as you can imagine... the Curb Your Enthusiasm plot that could come from this chance meeting, considering what happened later that night and who everybody with a brain in their head thinks was responsible for it, are just absolutely fantastic. Hey, Larry, can I borrow that knife? What do you need my knife for? Why do you care? Well, it's just that when someone asks if they borrow a knife from you, I kind of want to know. I need to open some packages later. And you have to use... this knife for that? Yeah. All right, fine. You know what? Fine. Take the knife, but you owe me. Isn't that the most Curb conversation ever?
0: The one you just gave our listeners that you totally made up? There's no way, right? No way.
1: Well, you would think, but have you watched that show? I'm talking to anybody. It totally could happen on that show.
0: On the show? Yeah, sure, on the show.
1: But the show does come from Larry's brain.
0: Yes, it does. He does.
1: I just, these two meeting and we're just now finding out about it. That's the part that I'm aggravated with. Come on, Larry. Why have you been holding out all these years? Oh, wait, you need to sell a book.
0: Well, like June 13th, 1994.
1: What do you think Larry was doing?
0: Do you think he was telling a lot of people? I just talked to this guy yesterday. I doubt it. I would probably not. I mean, everybody who was at the country club could have said it. Anybody who spoke to him said, would you like eggs?
1: Well,
0: what do you want?
1: What if he said, I just saw him yesterday morning. Emphasis on morning and not that night. I was nowhere near the guy when he was hacking those two people to death.
0: And remember, if you do, especially during the Vince Vaughn era of Curb Your Enthusiasm, they spend Larry, his agent, his friends, they spend a ton of time on the show playing golf at the country club.
1: Right.
0: OJ's favorite thing to do.
1: Well, when he's not looking for the real killers on the course.
0: Well, that's why he's there. Oh, he's looking for them.

0: Are they at the 18th hole?
1: Why
0: the 19th
1: did he always
0: hole?
1: Think that they were going to be playing golf, according to his behavior post-trial?
0: Because he had an idea of what the Killers were like. They liked golf.
1: It's just incredible. And the
0: you
1: latest,
0: read it?
1: The book?
0: Not enough there
1: well,
0: for
1: no,
0: you?
1: Well, no. I would be interested. Here's my thing. I'm just finishing up The Sopranos, like a rewatch. I've got a lot of documentary, like the Tyson documentary. I need to watch Saban still. I have a lot of stuff lined up, but I want to mow through Curb. And I feel like I would enjoy the book more after I get through the show.
0: I believe I have season, I'm not sure, on digital video disc.
1: Well, that means you get to keep it instead of them just randomly pulling it after you, quote, bought it because a license expires.
0: If you spend enough time on Reels or specifically there, you can probably see pretty much every
1: episode. Entire show.
0: I mean, in very short bursts.
1: We've probably sent each other a season's worth of clips.
0: Oh, without a doubt. I mean, someone captured, this was in Rolling Stone, this little excerpt. So somebody had posted that story from Rolling Stone and quote posted it and had a screen cap of the show with Susie screaming at him, "You did what?"
1: I had to comb through the mess that was the Rolling Stone's timeline to get to this link. That's just because that happened to be the way I was looking it up today. Man, they do not like me at all. And they are anti-Trump.
0: If people just barely got their dial tuned in for you to say they don't like me at all, would they know who you're talking about?
1: Of course.
0: No, who doesn't like him?
1: A lot of people.
0: That's what I mean. Would they really know?
1: But a lot of people do. A lot more.
0: He won the election this
1: time.
0: A lot
1: more, unfortunately, for some of you listening out there.
0: President Donald J. Trump.
1: What if he had run into him that morning? You know what they would say? They, these people that don't like him? He's totally who did it.
0: How many Trump books are there already?
1: All I know about is The Art of the Deal, because that's the one that's always referred to.
0: Well, maybe there's still one to come where he can include an OJ chapter. I'm sure they've talked, met, hung out.
1: Let me tell you something. He would sell that book like hotcakes if he wrote one right after he got out of office. He's got.
0: Well, he would be smart enough, business savvy enough to write certainly two books, one about term one and one about term two.
1: Maybe we call it Trump 1.0 and Trump 2.0.
0: He used to sell twice as many books, presumably.
1: People, it'd be like Use Your Illusion albums, but they weren't released at the same time.
0: Think about branching out into merchandise, like make coins,
1: watches.
0: Shoes, watches. I don't know if he's ever thought about that.
1: The watch commercial is my favorite. You can buy this watch. Everyone will know who it's for, what it's for, what it means. The Trump
0: Dude,
1: time watch.
0: I just want to know what time it is. Does it do that?
1: You
0: yeah,
1: know what?
0: Perfect.
1: We need to
0: it.
1: Play that commercial. Maybe next segment we'll play that commercial when we come back.
0: Larry David, OJ Simpson, President Trump. This.
1: We're just getting started.
0: Is the A-Team.
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1: I love wings. Did you go to Big City Wings and...
0: Your friend Shane Gillis was talking about that. I saw a clip of him, and he was about to do a commercial. And he goes, yeah, I brought wings. And the person who's coordinating the commercial goes, oh, I love wings, too. I'm glad you brought them. Wings are the best.
1: I've seen that.
0: Big City Wings.
1: So he was doing this. He was at Big City Wings when he wasn't at gyms, looking at the various attire of females around him.
0: When he was wondering how to woo this woman who clearly... looked like a waitress.
1: Well, I'll tell you, when you go to one of the 12 Houston area Big City Wings locations, I'm not going to guarantee you that there will be females in attendance that are dressed scantily, but I will tell you that I can guarantee you the menu is going to be fantastic, and what you will see with your two eyes are screens full of sports in every direction.
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3: An accident's cleared out of the way. 69, the East Texas Freeway northbound at Cavalcade. Traffic still slow. Backed up equipment. On the north, Sam Houston Tollway eastbound in Imperial Valley. They're clearing up a wreck. Traffic is slow. Backed up to Ella. I'm Joe Barnett in the 24-hour traffic center.
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0: Naturally, driving us back to a little bit of football as we get closer to the top of the hour and dive more into what is in front of us. What is in front of us is hearing from D'Amico Ryan, C.J. Stroud, and Marvin Harrison, who were meeting with the media after practice number one for Marvin Harrison Jr. Also practice number one without David Montgomery. Groin injury almost assuredly will have him sidelined, and I imagine we'll see him listed as a DNP for practice today. Didn't see him when I was out there. Didn't see Jalen Petrie. The two players, most likely due to injury, will miss this upcoming game. Had the report yesterday from Aaron Wilson about likely a 2 to 3 week injury in the case of Jalen Petrie with the strain, rather than anything more significant. They got three players on the field right now that have been designated to return. Their practice windows are open. Jamarcus Ingram, Henry Toa, and Tank Dell. Braden Smith was activated. We should hear from Marvin Harrison Jr. shortly. Can only relay a couple of things to you from what has already been said. We'll hear from them directly over the course of the remainder of the show. Texans running backs at practice today. It's a pretty limited group. You got practice squad player Deuce Vaughn. You got practice squad player Jawar Jordan. And you have your two 53-man roster running backs, Woody Marks and Dari Agumbawale. Only one of those players has carried the football this season or even touched the football this season in a regular season game. Jordan has not been up for any games. Deuce Vaughn was a recent re-addition to the practice squad, has limited experience in the NFL, and is, while he's built much more sturdily, if they lined the team up in order by height and I was in line, I'd be at the end of the line. You know which end. I'd be standing next to Deuce Vaughn and Tank Dell. They are very small players, but built a little bit differently. But that's what they have at their disposal this week. Jawar Jordan, if you understand things, and we talked about it yesterday, he's going to play for the Texans this week. He's going to be up. He could be a participant in special teams as a return man, and that would not surprise me if they want to take some of that burden off of somebody else who may be, you know, utilized in a different way, whether that's Xavier Hutchinson or Tre'Mon Smith, or obviously Jalen Knowles handled the bulk of that work, but we'll see. But he's going to be up. It'll give him at least three running backs to have up and available to them, and so expect to see that. He's a little bit different change of pace. We saw that last year when he finally got his opportunity. It was a late-round pick in the draft a couple of seasons ago, but really got an opportunity last year. Had the only 100-yard rushing game by any player last year for the Texans during the regular season. And Woody got one in the postseason, and that's all they had last year. And it's of note this week in that the Jaguars have the longest active streak in the NFL and one of the longest in NFL history in keeping any opposing player from rushing for more than 40 yards in a game against them. More than half a season's worth of games, no individual player has rushed for more than 40 yards against them. The top two teams, if you're just going strictly with cold, hard numbers, these are the two toughest teams to earn rushing yards against over the course of a game. Some of those things are predicated on the scoreboard and what you like to do, so I don't want to call them the two best rushing defenses because there's a number of different ways to look at it, but just the simplest facts of it all, 63-plus yards a game is what Jacksonville gives up, 78 yards a game is what the Texans give up. That's 1-2 in the NFL, so those are things to consider. Not ready to look at the weather report just yet to get a good handle on what it will be like there. You know, we talked about all these decisions being made in the NFL, kicking when and why and what do you want to do and should you run another play and when are you calling timeout? Probably noteworthy that in the Giants-Commanders game, the weather was terrible and the number of kicks, four of them missed in that game, had a little bit to do with weather. So you might have had that in your mind if you're Coach Quinn or Coach Harbaugh as things were going there. So I don't know if that'll play much of a role in this game. One thing that could, it also played a role in Jacksonville's game last week, has nothing to do with where they are. It has to do with the fact that they had basically Caden McDonald long snapping for them. One of their defensive tackles was their long snapper in the game because just before they had to suit up and put their 53 or their active roster together, their long snapper was no longer available. So he was long snapping for them. If you saw some of the highlights, especially on the game-winning kick, they used their punter as their holder like most teams do. He's a big guy, tall guy, and it helped because these snaps were 5 feet off the ground regularly. He would jump up out of his stance, go get the ball, and slam it down to the ground as fast as he could. They missed an extra point because of it, but they were able to kick the game-winning field goal. Odds are they will be using a long snapper, but probably not the long snapper they've been using the rest of the year because I don't think he'll be ready for this game. They had to fly one over earlier this week.
1: They continue to miss John Weeks. That's all I'm going to say about
0: talking
1: that.
0: Talking about the other team, not this team.
1: Oh, okay.
0: This team's fine.
1: Are they?
0: They haven't missed any kicks with any reasonable. They've missed one kick all year.
1: That's one more than they missed the entire tenure of John Weeks.
0: Not accurate.
1: No?
0: Yes.
1: I thought he was perfect.
0: Perfect. If there's a difference between missing kicks and perfect snaps.
1: Couldn't tell me that.
0: Really?
1: Yeah. He did his job. That's all I'm saying.
0: Well, that's the difference. You said it right there. You can snap it all you want perfectly, and the holder can put it down perfectly. Well, then there's the kick.
1: That's on them.
0: Exactly. Well, he did his job, and I'm saying the long snapper's job did not get done very well in the Jacksonville-Philadelphia game, and there's a possibility it won't get done well in this game either.
1: I'm just trying to get your blood pumping before we're on camera together next segment.
0: My blood's pumping. My blood's been pumping since early this morning, even without an NBA game on at 5 a.m. I was up.
1: That's what it takes sometimes.
0: Less than a week until the NBA season begins.
1: It's going to be awesome. A week from tomorrow night is when the Rockets season will actually get underway. So tomorrow night, I should say, is when the preseason home game, the only one.
0: Preseason ends for Houston tomorrow night.
1: That's right. So we're looking forward to that. And you'll actually hear it right here on Sports Talk 790. You'll hear and see us next.
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1: All right, UVC Power Sports Tractors and Outdoors, we tell you about them all the time, but we have something special to pass along for you guys today and tomorrow. You know that fat truck that they're always, you know, advertising and showing you video of on their Instagram account? And, of course, we've been in there. Today and tomorrow, October 14th, 15th, at the George R. Brown Convention Center, they are bringing the fat truck to the Disasters Vehicle Expo. And honestly, when you hear that as the title of the event, wouldn't you want to go just out of pure curiosity?
0: You can see a lot of videos of this fat truck on their social. 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
9: The News Radio 740 forecast, mostly sunny with a high of 91, partly cloudy tonight with a low of 75.
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1: 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Waving to all you viewers out there. Thanks for joining us on that avenue. He's Wex. I'm AC. We're taking you up until 6 o'clock tonight. A lot of Astros and Texans conversation in hour number one. Joe Espada officially out as of today. You kind of figured that'd be the case when he was interviewing for, like, the Mariners position, among other things. But it is a new day entirely for the Houston Astros as they will try to be filling their general manager and managerial position over the next couple
0: with
1: of...
0: With the same person.
1: Oh, no, don't do that. Wait, now the GM's going to be the manager?
0: Yeah.
1: How's that work?
0: Maybe he'll be active, too.
1: Who fires whom?
0: Save a spot on the roster.
1: First.
0: Save a spot for the...
1: A player manager GM?
0: The equipment staff.
1: This is like Bill Russell at the very end?
0: Just one. I mean, he was a player coach. He wasn't also the GM.
1: Well, you can't call them coaches in baseball because of dumb names. They also wear a costume.
0: Yeah, no, I'm making a joke. I believe there will be two separate individuals.
1: We kind of gave our lead dogs, if you will, if we were in charge.
0: I don't know, lead dogs. Just somebody we think they should strongly consider. Rodney Linares was your choice. Martin Maldonado, my choice. I do think managers with experience would probably make a lot of sense, and clearly Martin is not that from a Major League Baseball standpoint. Hadn't even been on a coaching staff of a Major League Baseball team or Minor League Baseball team, but we'll get some managerial experience over the next couple of weeks in Winter League, managing in Puerto Rico. He's been with the Braves, for those that were unaware, for this past season, a special assistant there. We brought up the name Albert Pujols, brought up several other managers that have experience. Not so ironically, also a catcher, David Ross. I think catchers, it's kind of a blanket statement that shouldn't be made, but I'm going to make it anyway. I do think catchers make good managers. I think there's a lot of history there, even though Brad Ausmus also played catcher. But Bruce Bochy, I think, is regarded as a very good manager. I thought Bob Brenly had a nice run, and there's been many, many others. The list is very, very long. Brandon Hyde is another manager with experience. He's a whole 2 years removed from being American League Manager of the Year. He's just a year removed from starting the year 15-28. And I think last hour I said he was fired earlier this year. He was fired early in the season in 2025. Craig Albernaz was there throughout this season with Baltimore. A couple other names, if you've seen them written about elsewhere, one place might be MLB.com, a friend of the program and George Strait lover. Brian McTaggart had a list of 10 to discuss. John Gibbons' name was there. That would be shocking to me. I understand why you'd want to have, maybe be interested in talking to someone with as much experience as he has, 11 years worth, with the Blue Jays, two stints. I just don't think that just strikes me as not the right person for here. Kind of a seemingly a gruff, not anti-current Major League Baseball analytics kind of stuff, but it feels that way. Whether that's true or not, I'm not even getting into that, but I'd be surprised if that were the guy. Nice resume. Couple of World Series titles is on it, so that's pretty good. It's obviously noteworthy because he was with them, not the World Series wins. He was with them when they made it back to the postseason after those, but two stints there, another name to just keep in mind. And then some others with Astros or Houston ties. Just mentioned Brad Ausmus. You probably saw him throughout the year hanging out with Aaron Boone. He's has been the bench coach for Aaron Boone's Yankees. Obviously, he's been a manager of the Tigers, manager of the Angels, about 800 games worth of managerial experience, all of it in the American League and all of it within the last 15 seasons. As Brian notes in the article, for those that just moved to Houston, Ausmus, I'll read it verbatim. Ausmus is close friends with Jeff Bagwell, the Astros senior advisor to ownership and baseball operations. Just to make everybody aware of that isn't already. Former teammates, too.
1: Why do you have to put that in there?
0: He just likes to give people the information they might need.
1: Might need or already know and don't want to hear about.
0: Jeff Banister, you should be familiar with. Hopefully you've not just woken up and we're living under a rock. He managed the Rangers, and he's a Houstonian. And he went to U of H, and I've described him many times in the past, both as manager, and he's been a bench coach for several different teams. Diamondbacks are his current team where he's the bench coach. He has a red ass. He has a big case of it. I don't say that as negative at all, but he gets very fired up.
1: That would be Darren Erskine.
0: Very intense. And I think he's probably another person you should have interest in. I'd say right now, I'd be surprised if he was the choice, but he's absolutely someone I would imagine a team like Houston would be interested in talking to. So I wouldn't be surprised by that one either.
1: That's not necessarily a bad change of pace either. I don't know how that would jive with like some of the senior talent in the clubhouse, but
0: would you think someone like Altuve, Correa, very specifically those two, would have been appreciative from an opponent standpoint of the way he went about things, or was it maybe too adversarial? This was during the era where benches famously cleared because AJ and Banister were yelling at each other.
1: Right, and there could be some bad blood there, but like anybody, look, Marcus.
0: I don't mean bad blood. I just how do you perceive? They don't know him, you know, personally, but they've seen him manage. Like they've seen Scott Service manage. He definitely had a case of the same thing. But in going up against them, do you think maybe there's some respect for how he had his team's back, which is like very high on the top on the list of most players?
1: Look, Marcus Smart's a rocket. That's a good example. They just got done playing him in the postseason. He busted their ass from 3-point range, at least in some of the games.
0: Early in the series, for sure.
1: And he's been a thorn in their side forever. We talked to him about this very thing at Media Day. They love him here already. He's only played two preseason games. Well, one preseason game.
0: And he's very good, by the way.
1: He was very good in it, exactly. I think I liken it to that. One of those guys that you don't want to see coming, but if he's in your clubhouse, in your locker room, on your side, you know, even if it's in a coaching role, managerial role, It's the same principle that applies. He's just not on the field.
0: Yes, the manager of the baseball team sits next to all the coaches on the baseball team.
1: I mean, we love the game, but it's the dumbest thing ever. They have some of the dumbest. You don't just pick up a guy, you select his contract.
0: He's been selected to the roster.
1: I hate that. It sounds so lame.
0: Wasn't he just added to the roster?
1: And you know who always, without fail, uses that terminology? Because it's accurate. I'm not getting on at him.
0: All of the teams?
1: Robert Ford.
0: Oh, okay.
1: That's
0: what it says in the release.
1: Had his contract selected today.
0: Just say they picked him up. The Astros' other names, just to keep these in mind, without managerial experience at this top level, Morgan Ensberg. I wondered if this would make its way to anyone's list because he's obviously been a huge part of this organization for many years and began his minor league coaching career in the Astros system. But he's currently a AAA manager for the Rays and has been a manager for 7 seasons, I believe, overall as a minor league manager. Another person of interest that would shock me if he were their choice, considering the lack of major league managing experience, Danny Lehman. Is probably somebody else that's closer to the top of the group of people that don't have major league managerial experience that I would consider a realistic possibility. Has been interviewed before. You won't like this part. He's still working as the bench coach for the Los Angeles Dodgers. So working with Dave Roberts. But these are interesting things, as Brian points out, on the resume for Danny Lehman. High school in Houston, for those that weren't aware, went to Rice. Drafted by the Twins. He's been with the Dodgers since 2015.
1: Is he better, tougher, and smarter?
0: Well, he was an advanced video scout in 2015.
1: It's okay. Rudy once did that for the Rockets.
0: Game planning and communications coach over 4 years, from 2018 to 2022. And he's been the bench coach for the last 4 years.
1: Here's the deal, though. Bench
0: so
1: coaches.
0: The Dodgers game planning, communications, and video expert from the years 2018 to 2022. He's a candidate to
1: be manager. Wasn't in 2017.
0: Okay.
1: So he has no axe to grind.
0: I'm talking about there, not here.
1: I know.
0: I'm talking about what did he do there while Mookie was on the team and others were on the team.
1: Mookie was in Boston when he cheated.
0: That was 1 year.
1: Wow.
0: I'm just saying it's so silly
1: to single out the Astros.
0: Don't think about it that way.
1: Well, if people are stupid.
0: Because nobody should think about
1: seriously,
0: it that way.
1: The average sports fan, let's just get into this right now because it's the truth and it's going to offend a whole bunch of people and I could care less. The average sports fan doesn't have the attention span of a gnat when it comes to this kind of stuff. It would require some sort of critical thinking past a 5-second scroll on Instagram or X or whatever social media thing is telling you to say whatever social media thing at any given time in the sports world. People don't have time for that. We are a lazy society as sports fans specifically. And we're a lazy society in general. But that's why. You can either look into things and, you know, actually think critically about them, or you could do what the mob is doing and say orange team bad. They're the only ones who cheated and our team didn't win that year, and it's that's the only reason, not because we fell short in this, that, and the other.
0: Can't I just watch sports and then watch all the political commercials and vote accordingly, because that's all I know, because I'm just going to listen to everything they say, both sides?
1: I hope you don't listen to what both sides say.
0: I mean, that's all the only information I get. That's why they're so right here on the radio. We have them too. That's where you get your information.
1: Friend of mine wrote,
0: that's where voters learn about the candidates.
1: A friend of mine wrote, how about this? I'm going to vote for whoever stops texting me the soonest. I like that.
0: S-T-O-P.
1: Yeah.
0: Send.
1: I keep deleting and reporting spam, and it's not working.
0: We will hear from D'Amico Ryans on some returning Texans and the newest Texan when we come back here on the A-Team.
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24: There is some Kingwood slowing, East Tex northbound toward 1314. We've got an accident reported there. Stop and go from North Park and 45 North Freeway southbound after Louetta. Get a solid vehicle in that center lane. I'm Katie London in the 24-hour traffic center.
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1: You know, I'm very happy that we got our OJ reference in the 2 o'clock hour because...
2: So you can do it again later?
1: Well, usually I have to wait for the right time. And I was like, screw that.
2: One of our 16 segments is not appropriate? We got 16 of them every day.
1: You are right in that I did it so early, I can obviously bring it back again. But we won't do that here.
2: And it's always fresh. We're not just going to replay what we say.
1: In all seriousness, to that you know, in that vein, it is astounding how... He's been dead for multiple years now and has this many legs. Like, it just keeps going. He's the gift that keeps on giving, or curse.
2: Hadn't heard him referred to that way before.
1: You haven't heard OJ referred to as a curse?
2: No, a gift.
1: Well, gift is very tongue-in-cheek.
2: A lot of OJ conversation over the years. Like, I think that's the first.
1: I don't think the Brown family...
2: Never heard Nordberg talked about like that.
1: Well, I don't think the Brown family looks at him
2: as
1: a gift
2: now. Let's go down to the sidelines. Juice, what do you got?
1: Remember when his kids were throwing snowballs at him?
2: No.
1: The game between the Dolphins and the Cowboys where it snowed and Leon Lett, that whole thing?
2: It was his game?
1: He was sidelined. It was on NBC. And his kids, he was like, as my kids are throwing snowballs at me, I'm like, I've heard that laugh before. They better stop doing that. They're going to wind up dead too. He kills family members. That's what he does. What?
2: Take us somewhere.
1: All right, here we go. We had Marv's first practice today.
2: Yeah, I was there. As
1: How
2: some might
1: look?
2: Say, he's big. I think everybody knew that, but he is their wide receiver room with Hutchinson.
1: Take us somewhere.
2: Yeah, and usually I try to take
1: you
2: us somewhere.
1: Can't do it.
2: But not in this case.
1: It's all right.
2: Xavier Hutchinson, Nico Collins, Marvin Harrison. That's three pretty good sized receivers. And Harrison is, at least in helmet, he appears to be just a bit taller than Nico Collins. All we get to see on a practice day in season is the guys run onto the field, go through their early brief loosening up period, because most of that takes place inside their practice bubble. When we're outside, they huddle up and then they go to their specific stations. They'll do some special teams work. And today, during special teams work, the quarterbacks are usually on the side. Maybe Dalton Schultz is over there. Maybe, you know, another receiver's over there catching some passes from their three quarterbacks. Remember, that was the other part of the roster moves they made today. They activated Braden Smith, so he's on the 53-man roster, and they added those two players we talked about yesterday back to the practice squad. Third quarterback, Mark Gronowski, and another wide receiver, Bryce Oliver, to replenish their practice squad full of them. So they're usually in different places. Most of this time while special teams period was going on, Marvin Harrison was off to the side talking with coaches, talking with them about this and that and where do I go. And you could see them kind of walking through, you know, plays or walking through some things that he needs to know. And then they went through wide receiver drills. It's, you know, Ben McDaniels is out there showing them, here's what we're doing on this one. And you run through this, you know, big arm pad that I'm throwing at you or whatever it is. And you go about it. Tank is usually at the front of the line.
1: He is not big.
2: He takes the first rep in what they've been doing since he's been active. Go through the rest of the, you know, I think it's Noel, Hutch, Booty. I'm not sure the exact order, but they're on two different sides also. And then Harrison got his rep, you know, catching passes early from Frank Ross. And then when they were doing some drills with the quarterbacks, obviously catching passes from CJ Stroud. Looks every bit the player we saw everywhere he's been. But again, this is all in practice and at practice speed. D'Amico Ryans on Marv's first day on the field.
3: It fits right in. With everything I heard about him, he's a hard worker. That was the message that kept reverberating as we asked different people about him, and it showed today at practice. He's lining up. He's locked in on what we asked him to do. Getting the call, getting the line, very easy. So I'm excited to see how his week continues to progress and see how much he can handle.
2: Keep this in mind. They had five wide receivers active for the game on Sunday, and Jared Wayne was one of them. He's now a Miami Dolphin. Marvin Harrison is on the active roster. Tank Dell is not yet on the active roster. There are other practice squad receivers, Bond and Kelly and now Oliver. And then you have the four that played. They're going to have five receivers for this game. And Marvin Harrison is almost assuredly, in my opinion, going to be number five in the group.
1: Ranking, right.
2: I think he's going to be active for this game and for every game he's healthy, obviously, here in Houston now.
1: In that vein, you mentioned Henry Toa was at practice today.
2: Yeah, he is.
1: I forgot to ask you if you talked to anybody or if it sounds like he's actually going to suit up.
2: I think there's a chance that that is going to happen.
1: Because they could use him in a game like this.
2: Yeah, out since week one, on IR, now designated to return. Jamarcus Ingram was already designated to return because that's how they rostered him at the beginning of the season, same as Tank. So I think there's a real chance that Henry is active. Again, there wasn't much for me to see, and I couldn't even say for certain. Maybe another reporter reported it. I didn't officially determine whether I saw Azeez Al-Shaair or not, but I don't have any reason to believe how he came out of the game would keep him from playing in this game. So, yeah, it's possible that you could see both of your starting linebackers.
1: For the first time all year?
2: Since the first game.
1: Oh, I thought
2: Henry got hurt in the first game.
1: Why did I feel like he got hurt in camp and then he didn't play game one?
2: No, he got hurt in the fourth quarter, late game, second half against the Bills. He drove his shoulder into somebody and came off the field.
1: That's right. Okay. This whole time I thought he hadn't played this season
2: because
1: it's been that long.
2: The last four games, yeah. The max or the minimum he had to miss by going on IR. Probably worth noting is we're only going into week six. Caden McDonald, number one, first player designated to return that came back. Now Braden Smith is number two. If either of the three, Tank Dell, Jamarcus Ingram, or Henry Toa come back, that's potentially 3, 4, and 5. You only get 8 for the entire regular season. Players you put on IR that are designated to return, that you can bring back. So as we move further through the season, you may see the team kind of up against it, and you've got a player who's probably out for 5 or 6 weeks, but you know he can return before the regular season, and you might already have exhausted them, which they really are trying not to do. You might see a player carried on the active roster that isn't ready to play for multiple weeks. I hope it doesn't come to that, and you get another, I believe you get two more when you get to the postseason, presuming they get there. But just something to consider, because British Brooks is still on IR, and he should become healthy enough to return should they want him, and I think that they would. And there's a couple other players in that same situation, but they could be already as many as 5 of those spots used on the front half of the season.
1: Yeah, I am excited about that linebacking duo being back for this particular game, especially when you consider that, Azeez missing the Cowboys game was brutal, because I think in a game that's, again, one score games that you lose where the defense didn't look up to its normal self, I think he could have been the difference in that game. I don't even think that's an outlandish statement when you consider how that game went down the stretch and how it went defensively for the Texans. Azeez being the quarterback of the defense.
2: Azeez being out. I don't know if Henry being out was, and not to demean his work.
1: No, I'm sorry. I'm talking strictly about Azeez because Henry wasn't an option. He was still having to miss that time. I think of Azeez being not only in, but being the quarterback of the defense and everything that entails, I think could have been, I can tell you this, he probably would have told somebody to guard CeeDee Lamb.
2: Yeah, that's the thing. I get what you're saying, and I don't even disagree with the premise, but they lost the game because they played terrible defense, and they had terrible communication. He's not going to fix that.
1: Not just play terrible defense, starting defensive positions before the ball is snapped, they did poorly. It wasn't
2: again,
1: just
2: again. I don't think he's even capable. Even if he's telling everybody, he's not going to turn his back to the defense or to the offense and say, "Go over here. You're out of position. We don't have anybody." That's not what he. It's just they did so many things wrong. I'm not taking away from what he adds.
1: Right.
2: He's enormous, but he wasn't going to fix what they were doing wrong because he was also out there while they were doing things wrong in previous games.
1: That's true. Just not that game.
2: No, not that game.
1: And none of the other games did they give up as many catches to one guy. He almost had 200 yards of receiving all by himself.
2: Yeah, and he could have had 16 catches for 182 yards. And had that happened, the Texans probably would have won.
1: Would have won.
2: But he got one more catch for 7 yards and the go-ahead touchdown in the final minute.
1: See? If Azeez plays, they win that game. Just like I said. That's
2: well,
1: all you just
2: the
1: said.
2: The player who was defending him on that play is going to miss his first game of the season on Sunday, Jalen Petrie.
1: That's not great.
2: No, it's not great, but it's most likely the scenario. Did not see him out at practice today.
1: What if Reed Blankenship misses a game and suddenly the defense looks like its old self? That's not good.
2: Also not going to happen.
1: Yeah, I know. Did you feel like he improved this week? I know it's the Titans.
2: I think what he actually did was got more comfortable doing what I think he can do, which is hit people.
1: Yeah.
2: He did much more of that. I think he was in position much more, but go back and watch it if you don't remember it off the top of your head. there weren't a lot of opportunities for Bullock or for him to be making spectacular PBUs because of what they were doing up front and just the way that the Tennessee offense is bad. And so they don't have weapons like every other team they play. They definitely have the worst weapons of any of the five teams that they have played.
1: When we come back, we'll switch gears a little bit because it's not like breaking news. It's not even like earth-shattering news. But there is another indication out there that this MLB lockout that's on its way, especially in light of what we're talking about with the Astros filling leadership roles, I have never been more convinced that it's going to scrap most of, if not the entire, 2027 MLB season. We'll explain next.
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4: The News Radio 740 forecast, mostly sunny with a high of 91, partly cloudy tonight with a low of 75.
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0: Rock 790, Wednesday edition of the program. So, if you're looking at the upcoming labor stoppage in Major League Baseball, and you're trying to look at it through the lens of the best case scenario, are you saying, okay, it's going to be a truncated 60-game season?
1: That sucks. That's not a very good scenario.
0: It does.
1: 60-game season is kind of useless, just like we've seen already.
0: What's the number for you to where it wouldn't be a throwaway?
1: Some number.
0: Like 80?
1: Yeah, some number in that area. 80 to 120.
0: Around a half a season's worth of games.
1: Yep. I mean, it's clearly 60's better than nothing, and we already had a season where we did that with, and the Astros made it to the ALCS.
0: No placards this time.
1: After winning 29 of 60 games, they made it to the ALCS and had, even though they lost this ALCS, it was one of the more exciting ones, almost something we'd never seen before, losing the first three games and then forcing a game seven, which unfortunately they lost. You had a walk-off from Carlos in front of nobody, like you suggested. But it's I still wish they could realize what they have. And I know it's a big time, and these decisions carry long-term ramifications. If we put together a CBA that both sides agree to, and it's really bad for one side, then it's really bad moving forward. Is the game truly going to be impacted? You know, there's something else going on right now, and it went on here in Houston, and nobody really talked about it, and it got talked about a little bit yesterday. Tampa just had their two playoff games in this series, and they may have more. They definitely will have one more. But the attendance was poor, all things considered. This is a postseason game. This is, you win four games, you're in the World Series. And we saw it here in Houston, even though it was the wild card round, not a full boat. The Astros did not even have the most poorly attended game of the wild card.
0: Oh, my gosh.
1: Game ones.
0: It's the worst attended game in how long?
1: Everyone's talking about it from only the, man, what are you playing a game at noon or 1 or 4 o'clock for? This is what happens. That's part of it. The other part of it is, I don't really have the money or want to spend the money to go to that baseball game. It's huge. It's the playoffs. Maybe I've never been. Maybe my kids have never been. But I don't have the money to spend $250 for a ticket that costs $67 during the season. Or I can get this seat here for $99, but it's not available. Oh, good. I can just move up four rows. Now it's $179. The ticket costs to support the player contracts and the business itself and the fact that everything is not coming from TV money, it's pricing people out of coming to the games. I think we would all agree we all have pretty good avenues to watch the games. You know, would you rather watch the game at Big City Wings? Would you rather watch the game at your house? You got a lot of options to do so, and it's much less expensive to do it, even with the games that are streamed.
0: Kids eat free at Big City Wings tonight, by the way. I just want to throw that in there.
1: Yeah, none of the rest of the games are on Peacock, which did give the sports entertainment venues a real massive thanks a lot, MLB.
0: They suck. But they're so bad at this.
1: This is, the CBA has to take this into account. And I know one of the articles you want to refer to, they use this, they cite it. And the Major League Baseball is using, well, a poll of fans suggests that they support this. They support a cap with a floor and a ceiling. What they support is not pricing us out of the business. And what you're suggesting, and even what the players are suggesting, has nothing to do with that. Neither of their plans are, and that's just the way business is. And in this particular business, it's so crazy. It's what I always say. You can go run a baseball team. Buy this baseball team. Here's your purchase price. Do not tell me about your operating losses. Just shut up.
0: Yeah.
1: It don't matter.
0: Nobody cares either.
1: Because as soon as you sell the team, it doesn't matter. The next time, it's going to happen at some point. And by then, if I'm still doing this, I'll have to stop saying it. But your purchase price from when you bought it to the sales price, when you decide to sell it, even if it's in 5 minutes, just ask the Dodgers or the Lakers. It's bigger. It's much bigger. It's exponentially bigger.
0: Yeah.
1: So you

0: nobody's, and certainly the workers, people who are really out of money. It's not about not having to spend money. The fans won't have to spend money on tickets, but workers involved with either the team, teams are going to furlough people. Teams are going to fire people.
1: Oh, yeah.
0: And obviously arena security, arena concessions, stadium concessions, stadium security, et cetera, things like that. People who depend on being ushers for 81 nights a year. All those people, they're not getting money that normally would come in through no fault of their own.
2: So Mr. Smedium Suit wrote an article today, Jeff Passan, for those of you who like to go by his government name, about how despite the fact that three of the four teams in the CS are basically, well, one plays in the game's smallest market, another one is carrying the game's lowest cash payroll, and a third is running out the 26th highest payroll of the league's 30 teams. And then, of course, the fourth team is the Dodgers, who are paying more in luxury tax than all of the other three series payrolls. $180.8 million in luxury tax payments. Their payroll is $340.6. And just to give you an idea, the Brewers are $143.7. The Rays are $98.5 million. They're not even spending $100 million on their payroll. And the Guardians are $74.4 million. And all of this is to say the owners don't care about the optics of that because they are dug in as they have ever been about both a salary cap and a salary floor, which will be probably 1 and 2 or 1 and 1A of the top priorities of contention in this upcoming labor negotiation.
0: Brought it up yesterday, so address it again if you could. Do you think it matters at all to Major League Baseball if either the Dodgers win, A, or B, any of the other teams win? Do you really think it's going to impact anything? Do you think it impacts anything from the player's position? Because it clearly tells you the obvious. I don't even think it should matter who wins at this point. If anybody's trying to argue that you can't compete because the Dodgers are spending so much money and the Mets and the Yankees are spending so much more money than these other teams, then you got to stop saying it because it's clearly not true. These teams are absolutely and totally, completely in on competing, and they're succeeding at it while spending one third of the money of these other teams.
2: Well,
0: there's definitely a case to be made. You do not have to spend a ton of money to win in Major League Baseball. You just have to do it better.
2: And he wrote about that fact. He said, while this year doesn't necessarily invalidate their argument that moneyed teams over the past decade have dominated the postseason landscape, and any single season that suggests otherwise is an outlier, it absolutely validates the Players Association's contention that the game's financial landscape doesn't disqualify lower spending teams from success.
0: And I do think that people, kind of what you said and off of what I also said, people do think it matters. Great, they competed, whoop-de-doo, they reached the CS. And then what happened? The team that spent all the money won the title again and again and again. If the Dodgers win it, it'll be again and again and again. It'll be three straight years. And it'll still be making their point that if you can't win it, and nobody else but this big spending team did win it, then I win the argument, and I'm right, and this is what we have to do moving forward. So it's a fun fight. We're going to have so much fun discussing it, I can't even stay in my seat. So we'll take a break so I can get out of it.
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7: We've got the building traffic in and out of downtown, especially there on the north side. A 45 accident in North Main is blocking a lane in both directions. I-10 East Freeway, there's one eastbound right after Lockwood. Stop and go there back toward Gregg. I'm Katie London in the 24-hour traffic center.
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0: It is the 18 Sports Talk 790 SCHN. By the way, you're asking me if the owners will care who wins the World Series as it pertains to this upcoming lockout.
1: As in, does it benefit them one way or the other? Are they wanting the Dodgers to win? Are they hoping that Shohei Ohtani maybe hits the ball over the fence at some point this month?
0: I think they are definitely hoping that last part because it looks very bad that he... Is that true what you sent me early today? He hasn't hit a home run since August 19th. What is he, Jeremy Pena last year?
1: I think I sent you some other things about Shohei.
0: Well, yeah. He totally placed bets on. I've never been more convinced. He probably belongs in federal prison.
1: Yeah, after pitching in 14 games to start the year and hitting the ball all over the yard for most of the year. Remember when there was an actual race for the National League MVP award? And then he just kind of shut her down. And many people think it's some injury. He has obviously battled a couple of things and maybe there's some fatigue. But the bottom line is he is definitely in his head a little bit because Dave Roberts, when he was vehement yesterday about the fact that he'll be in the lineup today, said he thinks he's kind of figured something out. And even the best hitters, we've said the same thing about Yordan. You know, he's worked on something.
0: He went through a slump.
1: You know, there's something's not quite right. So he's been in the cage or he's been talking with this or he's been looking at this video. And he thinks he's found something to unlock. But Shohei's been in a pretty sizable downturn, I guess, to say the least. And someone pointed this out, and it's definitely true. It's kind of unfair when you look at guys like this. I think he's played 39 playoff games. He had the 3-home run game a couple games before that. In the prior series, he had a 2-home run game. And he's got 12 career, like almost all of his postseason magic and a ton of his postseason production came on 2 days. What about the other 37 days? Mm-hmm. He's already just a 235 postseason hitter. Well, if you pluck those out of it, now you're looking at a 205 postseason hitter. Tonight will be his 40th postseason game. It's a pretty sizable sample size.
0: So you're saying...
1: But again, I'm taking out two of his best games with a lot on the line.
0: Yeah. And going back to the original point...
1: He hit 160 over the final 19 regular season games, just for people who don't know.
0: Well, he's worth every penny of what they're actually paying him then.
1: Yeah, I wish I could remember that meme. Something about, what difference does it make? He's just a $2 million player.
0: Yeah. It's going to be crazy when he's not playing for them and they're paying him how much?
1: Yeah. Well, when they, let's say they did take him out of the lineup. Odds are pretty reasonable that the player that's in the lineup in his place
0: is hitting better.
1: Makes more money.
0: Well, there's that too. This season, at least.
1: Yes. Every season.
0: Well,
1: his salary, I don't think his base salary changes throughout the life of the contract.
0: That's
1: I could
0: the most
1: be wrong.
0: Impressive part of the shenanigans the Dodgers have been up to, and there are many.
1: Hey,
0: how do they convince him?
1: Shohei, it would be in your best interests if, and this is a big if you did something you weren't supposed to do, if you can lower the amount of money that you have that somebody could come after. I'm not saying you should or shouldn't do that, but you probably should do that. You know, I don't think it's quite like a divorce when one of the parties, whichever is more scoundrel-like, doesn't take on this salary. I think it happened in the NBA. Eric Spoelstra signing a new contract didn't take effect until after divorce proceedings.
0: Correct.
1: Were over, something like that.
0: Yeah.
1: And I'm not
0: his
1: saying
0: his wife got the shaft.
1: But again, that's maybe not quite like this. And I don't. But you get what I'm saying.
0: Well, what they probably said to him was, if you do this now, once you retire, you can blow all this way more money on gambling.
1: And think about suspensions, pro sports suspensions. You are suspended 2 games with pay. No problem. I'm not making $70 million this year. I'm making $2 million this year.
0: Yeah.
1: It makes a humongous difference.
0: Yeah. No, again, convincing him to take scraps, relatively speaking, is the most impressive part of a lot of disgustingly unsavory things the Dodgers have probably done and actually have done.
1: What do you think? They've fallen back? Have they fallen down 0-3 tonight?
0: No, they're going to win tonight and then they're going to lose the series in 5.
1: Lose the series in 5?
0: They'll lose game 4 and then...
1: So you believe in Blake Snell? Is that what you're saying?
0: I don't. It's not about Blake Snell.
1: He's going tonight.
0: I know. He's the least confident in any of the Dodgers.
1: He's got a lot of postseason experience. Pretty good postseason experience.
0: He's got a lot of experience having a sourpuss face.
1: The number six batter in Dave Roberts' order tonight is none other than designated hitter Shohei Ohtani.
0: Wow, it's a long way down. Oh, yep. Wait, I forgot what he's hitting.
1: Two spots below 200 hitting Kyle Tucker. One spot behind Andy Páez. And these are their numbers for two games. It's just for this series.
0: Seriously. We were talking about body language of C.J. Stroud a lot earlier this season.
1: I can't not post every chance I get when he scored his rushing touchdown. C.J. and his body language into the end zone for six.
0: Especially the way he popped up and celebrated.
1: Yes.
0: But again, is there anybody with worse body language currently in sports than Kyle Tucker? He just looks like his dog died every time he takes an at-bat.
1: I don't know. I mean, he's...
0: And we're talking lifetime companion dog, not just a little puppy he just got or it was a rescue or what. This guy, this dog has been with you since college and he's gonzo now. You don't know what to do with yourself.
1: You brought up a ball player who doesn't hide his emotions or body language when he's out there.
0: Mm-hmm.
1: Congratulations to Christian Walker. He is a finalist for the American League Gold Glove at first base. Cam Smith, also a finalist for the second consecutive year, so every year as a major leaguer, finalist in right field. Remember, Walker won it three consecutive times, the National League award, before he became an Astro. Was not a finalist in 2025, and I think he should win it here in 2026.
0: Yeah,
1: he definitely is a body language warrior.
0: Well, he's been solid at the first base, but at the plate, yeah.
1: The home plate?
0: The home plate, his... His body language has left a lot to be desired.
1: He hit a bunch of homers this year.
0: Yeah. And
1: drove in a bunch of runs.
0: He did finger guns and everything.
1: Loves West Sacramento.
0: Who doesn't?
1: Pitchers.
0: That's a good response. But going back to the original point, the owners don't intend to pivot from their contentions, as Passan, Jeff Passan writes it. Their insistence on a cap and floor, which they say is backed by what surveys that show fans want them, remains firm no matter who wins the World Series, according to sources.
1: Don't you find it odd that the owners appear to be in unison, have unity about this, when they're going to be telling 12, 14, 15 teams to spend more money? Because if you're putting it in the neighborhood of 160, 170... I'd have to look again, but I think that's roughly the number of teams that are spending less than that. You just listed three of them. They're currently playing, and they're well below what the salary floor is likely to be, right?
0: Well, they've proposed a 50-50 revenue split. That's part of why they're fine with it.
1: Maybe.
0: I mean, seriously, if that's...
1: Why didn't they propose 48-52? We'll take the 52.
0: Well, and that's what it'll probably end up being, because there's negotiations that are going to go on. But I just think that, and again, this sentence right here, not only is the union, the players' union, viscerally opposed to a cap, but it also contends players would lose hundreds of millions of dollars in such a system. And the owners are like, right, that's what we want. We don't want to pay you hundreds and millions of more dollars.
1: We need to see that at the podium, you know, that present exactly what you said. And then the owners would say, do you have more? And
0: that's like Liar Liar, where he's like, I can't tell you. Why not? Because it completely undermines my case.
1: I get it. 2 hours in, two to go. Back inside the Texans locker room. We'll hear from a couple more from today's practice and the addition of Marvin Harrison Jr. to the squad.
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0: I'll tell you who would love Kushada. Shohei Ohtani. 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
0: Top 10 best casino
1: for
0: slots.
1: Where is the Res Sportsbook?
0: Yeah, that's how
1: it's
0: would go.
1: It's the top. We just told you it's top 10. This is the best of the best here in Coushatta. 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
0: It's a good thing that Louisiana doesn't have a Major League Baseball team. 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
3: The News Radio 740 forecast, mostly sunny with a high of 91, partly cloudy tonight with a low of 75.
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0: Team. 4 o'clock hour underway here on the A Team. It's Sports Talk 790 SCHN. A lot of baseball conversation in that 3 o'clock hour, and we'll have a little bit more, especially on a day where the Astros make it official. They will not be bringing Joe Espada back, already parting ways with their last general manager, Dana Brown, earlier before the season was over. And so it's a clean sweep, a clean break, a clean do-over from the standpoint of their leadership roles underneath Jim Crane and Jeff Bagwell going forward. I do wonder, again, I keep bringing that question up, how much Jeff Bagwell will actually factor into things regardless of who they decide on with both of these roles going forward. But whatever the case, I would expect us to hear decisions made on both of these positions in the next 2 weeks. Is that a good
1: definitely the GM barometer? You got to get somebody in place if you want to know the organization when you send her to Vegas. For the GM meetings, that would be smart. If you're going to have a GM, you would want them in place to know as much about the organization as possible, time permitting. So the longer you wait, presumably the less they're going to know about who they're working with, what they want to do, who's available for them to bring in, all those things. Manager, probably not quite as important.
0: No, because you don't know who your roster is going to be in the
1: or when you get to talk to them.
0: Well, that's the other thing. The GM has to be in place like ASAP, in my opinion, because of everything about to go on.
1: Yeah, your general manager, probably, maybe let's say he knows who he wants to hire, and then that person wants the job, and you hire him on November 1st. Okay, you got a month before the CBA expires. I don't think you're having much contact with any players between then and then December 1st hits. The next time you're going to talk to the players on the baseball team that you're managing for the first time ever, maybe you're the first time ever in this organization, and that's likely, is going to be when they get to camp.
0: Yeah.
1: And when's that? Not February.
0: 2027.
1: Probably not March. Well, yeah, it's 2027.
0: 2028, I mean.
1: But is it April? Is it June? Is it, you know, for 3 weeks instead of five? Is it for 4 weeks? And then you're playing baseball games. You're getting ready for what is only a sprint because that's all that's left of what you have from game one to game 80. So I don't think you can't have one, obviously. And I do think it maybe makes a difference to have them in place. But just recognize with the impending work stoppage, you're just not going to have any allowed contact with these people, these players, for a long time. And you're going to have no lead time in preparing for the season. As soon as they are ready to play baseball, you're on the field. You're wearing your costume. And so are they.
0: We, by the way, we gave our thoughts about who we both think should be the next manager of the Houston Astros. Not general manager, manager, coach, for lack of a better way of putting it. And we've put that out there on Sports Talk 790's socials. So if you want to weigh in on that, check that out, I should say. You can certainly do that. We've also talked a lot about the Texans. They're about to get on that flight to London and take on the Jags this Sunday morning across the pond, 8:30 kickoff. And they'll have a lot of new faces from the standpoint of Marvin Harrison Jr., but also guys that just have not been a part of things for several weeks in the case of maybe Henry Toa, if he does play. It's guys they're trying to get back out there, guys that won't be out there because they're hurt in all likelihood, in the case of Jalen Petrie. It's a typical NFL season. You're juggling the roster because guys are banged up because they play a violent game. But this is, for all intents and purposes, a make-or-break game for your season, in that if you win this game, there's more than hope to win the division, by the way. But if you lose this game, you really feel like you're behind the eight ball, definitely with regards to the division, and even more, or to a lesser extent, making the postseason.
1: Yeah, you're not the Astros. With 11 games to go and 12 games to go and being 4 games under 500, it'd be hard to win the division.
0: Mm-hmm.
1: The Astros could have definitely done that because everyone was still in the race with 12 games to go. To start the year 1-5, 11 games to go, that would be a terrible place to be. You'd have lost to Jacksonville. You'd be going into a game against the Giants, then your off week, then the Chargers, Cleveland, and Indianapolis to follow. You still have games left with, honestly, maybe Baltimore and Jacksonville, and that's three total games. Outside of that, Tennessee, Green Bay, Washington, Pittsburgh, Indy, Cleveland, Chargers, Giants.
0: These are all winnable games.
1: If you are good, if some of what we saw against an awful team can actually play against a competent team, then yeah, you absolutely have a pathway to the postseason. You need to knock some of these teams off because records do matter. I know Cleveland stinks, but they have 3 wins. I know Pittsburgh seems like they're not very good, even though Aaron Rodgers has had 3 consecutive games with 3 touchdown passes. They're a 3-win team. You still have to get some of them out of the way if you don't pass Jacksonville. And remember, with 2 wins over Jacksonville, you're still down a game.
0: You still need help.
1: They have 4 wins. You have 1. You only play them twice. Talking about needing help is kind of an understatement, because if they don't win the division, they need a tremendous amount of help. There are 10 teams in the AFC right now with winning records, 3 wins or more. There's only 6 teams. The Texans are in that group that have lost more than they've won. There are a lot of teams they would have to pass, and the ones that aren't on their schedule moving forward, it makes it hard to do. And several of them, Buffalo, Cincinnati, are on their schedule, and they've already lost the tiebreaker to them because they lost to them. I don't think they're catching Buffalo, but Cincinnati's a catchable team the way that they've played through 5 games, but they already beat you.
0: Yeah, it's that's what you saw coming into the season when you saw Buffalo, Cincinnati right out of the gate, and then you saw Jacksonville coming up on the horizon. You're like, well, you better get out of the gates quick. And they've done anything but.
1: Yeah, I knew that it was challenging.
0: Oh, Colts too, I should mention.
1: Worst case scenario, they're going to start 2-2, and let's see what kind of team they have after that. I can pretty much guarantee you I said something like that when the schedule came out. And then when we got much closer to the season, when it actually matters, and you know about a little bit more about what team you'll have, still definitely thought that. I think 3-1 was absolutely what I expected. I thought they could go as poorly as 2-2. And even after they lost to Buffalo, they lost a shootout to Buffalo. Well, that's what Buffalo does every week. That's actually played very similarly all season long. I wasn't that down on the Texans. One game, one defensive performance against the most explosive offense in the AFC, and that's also proved to be true. You got the NFL leader in touchdowns rushing at quarterback for the Bills this year. He's got 8 of them. Nobody else has as many. And yet, nothing really changed after that. To think that they lost the next 3 games, they were 0-3 in the conference, they were 0-1 in the division, and they had to get a win over Tennessee or else the season would have been over. It doesn't feel as bad if you don't win this game like the season's over, even though you're still 4 games under and you've now pushed 2 games to the wrong side of the schedule and that the math says you don't have them anymore. I know it's there. I know they can play well, but they got to do it more often than this, and now they have to do it a lot. Your leeway, your rope, you're already at the end of it. Last year's team lost 5 games and did not win the division. This year's team has 1 more loss to go to match that. Chargers maybe are out of the way, but as many teams that seem like they're out of the way, they were with it last year. They were an 11-win team last year. There's others that have taken their place, and that one's the easiest one to point out. They just flip-flopped with the Kansas City Chiefs this year. Chiefs weren't a playoff team. They went 5 games under. Well, the Chargers are 5 games under, and the Chiefs haven't lost a game yet. So the holes in the playoff picture aren't open any more than in any other year or any more than they were last year. There's plenty of teams playing much, much better football than the Texans. Stringing together wins, they did it a year ago. They've done it with this similar group. They've done it with this head coach. And they also did it last year while getting far less productive play out of C.J. Stroud and no play out of C.J. Stroud because they won 3 consecutive starts by Davis Mills. That kind of football we haven't seen this year. They made it easier to win games because the other teams weren't doing anything.
0: Despite the fact they have one of the best playing quarterbacks in the league right now in C.J. Stroud.
1: That's what I mean. Last year, they weren't getting this, and they won 9 games in a row.
0: Yeah, Davis Mills, with the exception of that run late in the game against Jacksonville.
1: One awesome quarter during the 12 that he started.
0: Well, I'm glad that was the quarter he chose to have his awesome quarter.
1: They would have been an 11-win team. I think they still would have made the playoffs, but the mojo that it started to create, because obviously it was part of the 9-game winning streak, was massive.
0: Did you see that the Jags aren't the or the Texans aren't the only ones that are tweaking play calling with their team?
1: Well, last week the Broncos obviously did that with Sean Payton coming in and calling plays for Bo Nix, and it did not work. They were awful again offensively.
0: DeMeco taking over defensive play callings, and it totally worked because the Titans suck. And then disingenuous?
1: We talked to Burke and we talked to DeMeco and they're very close. And they've worked together and it's a very awkward thing, but it's business and I want to win and you want to win. So we're all on the same page. But I mean, it's hard to do it, but are you close enough that DeMeco's like, yeah, looks like we fixed the defense. I guess I picked the right team to play against. Like, he can't say that, can he? When he walks by Burke's office.
0: It'd be funny if he actually did do that as a joke. Yeah, D'Amico's not a mean guy.
1: Or Burke went by, great job, D'Amico. How did you come up with that game plan against Cam Ward and the Titans? Great. Again, Burke actually comes up with the game plan. They work on it together all week. It's the play calling that is really the only thing that truly changed. The game
0: What if Matt Burke was disingenuous about complimenting him? He goes, yeah, well, you're just lucky you didn't have to face off against Will Levis at quarterback.
1: That's true.
0: That's also mean on my part.
1: That is the only loss the Texans have had to the Titans since DeMeco took over. Will Levis engineered it. All they did was sack him 8 billion times, and he still beat them.
0: Do you think Gia was impressed that day? Or do you think she was on to the next?
1: I think they were still together, but I don't have her dating life timeline to memory.
0: It was probably negated as soon as he got out of the locker room and said, hey, let's go to Starbucks and bring the mayonnaise.
1: I think that was over by then.
0: Liam Cohen took the blame for the 3 delay of game penalties against the Eagles in that game that the Eagles gifted the Jags. And so he's going to go ahead and get the play calls in quicker and possibly even shorten some of them.
1: So no change.
0: Exactly.
1: Same guy doing it.
0: Pretty much.
1: Guy that's to blame said, that's my fault. I'll be better.
0: The only change is that it's going to happen in another country this time.
1: Same country.
0: Oh, that's true.
1: Same city even. Different stadium.
0: Yeah, that's right. I forgot they played there last week. So did everybody else.
1: Huge advantage, Jaguars. Keep that in mind when you think about who your prediction will be coming up on Friday's show here on the A-Team.
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16: The accident just cleared I-10 East Freeway eastbound after Lockwood. That is still struggling coming out of downtown. 45 North Freeway at North Main. We've got an accident reported still here that is blocking a lane in both directions, causing some slowing out of downtown and southbound coming from Cavalcade. I'm Katie London from the 24-Hour Traffic Center.
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0: It's the 18. It's 4 Sox 790 SCHN. Welcome in. Genius of you to join us today. Okay, so we've talked about the Astros being at a major crossroads as an organization. At this point, because there's no GM, and now because there's no manager, it's all on Jim Crane. And honestly, when it comes to his legacy, these next few decisions are probably going to be the most important of his Astros tenure. I know that he's got World Series championships and all that postseason success and all that kind of stuff, but what he decides to end up doing at both of these positions is going to go a long ways towards determining everything, because I really don't think he got either of the positions right the last time. If he did, they would have been here longer than they were.
1: Obviously. 3 years, both of them, not a very good baseball team. I think it's pretty clear.
0: Now, the conversely, to give him credit,
1: he also is involved, so he's not blameless.
0: No, for sure.
1: He does transactions.
0: No.
1: He handles player acquisitions as owner.
0: But the two positions he hired prior to that, I think, were both fantastic successes. James Click and Dusty Baker.
1: I would agree.
0: So, it's not that he's incapable. It's just that
1: there have been six total, three managers, three GMs since the golden era began, right?
0: Yep.
1: Only the two that were recently let go after only 3 years weren't good.
0: But as you said, he helped along that.
1: Yes, the more involved he was with player acquisition, and he clearly was involved in a handful of things that happened pre-Dana with James and to some smaller extent with Jeff, bigger deals, Lance's deal, JV's acquisition more than once. He was heavily involved. He basically made those things happen. The finances of it and the fact that they wanted to go get him, trading for him once and then extending him another time, talking about Justin Verlander. And he's also, I mean, your GM has to listen to the owner from a financial standpoint. Hey, I think we can get Alex Bregman back for $169 million over four or five years. I bet you're right, but I'm not paying it. Well, then you're stuck. So there's only so much you can do in certain situations.
0: I think what he, talking about Jim Crane, wants to do next as far as being competitive is going to go a long ways towards these hires, though. Because if you're willing to admit that you probably should take a step back and make things more solid from a foundation standpoint, in other words, don't take shortcuts to get back to contention or what could be contention, then that's going to, I think that heavily influences who the manager is going to be, because I doubt that there's going to be as much winning under him anyways, so it might not be as important to have the guy.
1: Like Marcotte took the Athletics job. He knows they're going to suck. He knows they're not trying to win.
0: Right.
1: Certainly, he looks like a good manager to me, and he's made it through what might be the other side. They got tremendous offensive talent.
0: Their young talent completely dwarfs where the Astros are at right now.
1: Right, but I'm talking about today for Kotze.
0: Mm-hmm.
1: Back then for Kotze is the same. Back then they had no talent, they weren't spending any money, and they were definitely going to lose. And he said, where do I sign?
0: Right.
1: And he's made it out the other side with a terrible ownership group, and now he's playing baseball without a home.
0: They've got a home.
1: Not a permanent one.
0: It's in Sacramento.
1: I think he's actually done a really good job in incomparable circumstances. Nothing's identical. You look around Major League Baseball, who are the teams that are trying to make a similar decision to Houston? Because, again, the Astros only won 81 games. They were an average baseball team. The Mariners won 76, the Rangers won 80, the Marlins won 80, the Nationals won 77, Pirates at 82, Cards at 77, D-backs 86. There are a bunch of teams. The Reds are maybe a really good example because of some of the talent they have, but they aren't winning. You know, Sal Stewart could be the rookie of the year. Obviously, Ellie De La Cruz is insanely talented. They've got two unbelievably talented pitchers, if not more, Chase Burns among them. And they're not good. They're 77 and 85, and they have been in this boat for several years. Do you really have to get down to the 58-win, 65-win level if you're Jim Crane to believe you can win big again? Those other teams certainly don't believe it. Now, they haven't done it either. But the Baltimore Orioles did. The Orioles, all prospects all the time. And it worked for one season. And now they're right back into, granted, very difficult division. They were the Astros. They won 79 games this year. The Blue Jays were in the World Series last year. They won 79 games this year, and they handed out the biggest contract in free agency, giving $210 million to Dylan Cease.
0: And James Click's in that front office.
1: Do you have to go that far down consistently over at least 2 years in the win column to win big consistently in the future? Do you think that has to happen? I mean, I think they could easily start the rebuild and still win 78, 80, 82, 84 games. Not special, not what anybody wants. Purgatory is what you might think, unless you're actually still building. But it would require some other tough decisions personnel-wise. You can get there. Can you get there after trading Jeremy Peña? I mean, if you hit on, I don't know, I still can't tell what people think about the Tucker deal. It's pretty obvious you got players that can help you, but you traded away a premier player.
0: Who hasn't been premier since.
1: But he was a premier player.
0: Yeah.
1: No reason to think he wouldn't have remained that way here. That's all he was here. But did you get any in return? You got major league talent. You got a definite starting pitcher in Hayden Wesneski. You definitely got a starting caliber outfielder in Cam Smith. And you got a plus level third baseman, possible all-star caliber third baseman. Is that enough? Especially, unfortunately, the best performer on the field has been Isak Paredes. He's also the furthest along in his career. He's also the one making the most money. He's also the one about to be off your team way before either the other two are. What's a Peña deal going to look like? Because doesn't it have to? I think people like this deal, the Tucker deal with the Cubs. I think they like those three players. If you trade Jeremy Peña and you get three players back, comparable, like we're trying to find major league talent rather than prospects, and you don't land a star that plays at a star level in the next 1 to 2 years.
0: Also, who's your shortstop?
1: You lost.
0: Yeah.
1: And Carlos is your shortstop.
0: He would slide over?
1: I mean, I don't think he wants to permanently. And as soon as you don't have Isak Paredes, you need to make sure you've gotten a shortstop in his place.
0: You ever think about this? I don't know how many people. We've definitely never brought this up. Jeff Luhnow, because we're talking about personnel here. Jeff Luhnow got let go prior to the COVID season, but 2020 season. He never, ever, including George Springer, I believe, he never was a part of any of these players not staying with the Astros of the core that he brought to the major league level. George Springer's departure was, that's probably the closest.
1: Because he could have been more of a preventer of George.
0: Correct. The way he handled George's arbitration and all that kind of stuff under a, I guess, old set of rules, definitely a factored into George, I don't think, just didn't want to be here anymore. But other than that, you know, the Correas, the Bregmans, the Tuckers, all those. Remember, famously, Jeff would not trade Kyle Tucker all those times. People were wanting to include him in deals for this guy.
1: Chris Sale to the Astros for Alex Bregman. Also, no.
0: Right.
1: Uh-uh.
0: And it was the right move.
1: Of course.
0: But he was never in charge when all these guys walked or
1: he's also
0: got
1: been
0: traded.
1: Gone for six seasons.
0: I know, but they're all his guys. That's what I say. It strikes me as ironic.
1: But what do you think would have happened?
0: That's kind of what I'm getting at.
1: The same thing.
0: Not necessarily.
1: Sure, not necessarily. That's just my best guess. It's not his money.
0: I just wonder.
1: The same person is controlling the finances the
0: whole
1: time.
0: I know, but I just wonder if
1: he could have convinced him.
0: Yep.
1: Well, what if he convinced him to keep Kyle Tucker and he turned into the player that you're claiming he is now?
0: What if he didn't and he convinced him to keep Alex Bregman? Oh, just kidding. Scott Boras was his agent. It wouldn't have mattered.
1: By the way, just on their future, one of the three players I always refer to but don't necessarily give their names that I think are in the system that are very, very much bona fide elite-level prospects probably is their shortstop of the future. Albert Fermin is probably a player they would want playing shortstop. Maybe a few years from now, considering he's only 17. Nines, I think they've said a couple of times, is very much, they're very committed to having him be a third baseman. Probably could play shortstop, but I think they want him to be a third baseman. And Kevin Alvarez, the outfielder. All three of those players should be, in my opinion, total guess, they're prospects, you never know. These are front level, top level, make your system look very good because they're in it players. And they should all be Astros. Certainly the first two, Alvarez and Nines, they should be playing Astros baseball no later than 2028, in my opinion.
0: That'll be the
1: even
0: next
1: as
0: time.
1: Young, they'll be 20, 21 years old. That's fine. They will have been in their system from 2 to 3 to 4 years each.
0: Including a completely locked out season.
1: I don't know how much work they're going to get done when they're all only working with their strength coach and hitting coach on the side, except I think they'll be just fine. That's what all players do in the offseason anyway.
0: What's up with that? Two very different NFL-related stories. That's next.
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3: The News Radio 740 forecast, mostly sunny with a high of 91, partly cloudy tonight with a low of 75.
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3: 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Guaranteed human. A little help over the hump with some Wednesday BS.
5: Two Adams.
6: And a whole lot of bit stealing.
3: Bit stealing with the Bit Stealers, better known as the A-Team.
7: All right. Do you want to go with, huh?
8: Yes.
7: Or what?
8: Nope. Yes. First one.
7: All right. Let's go to Green Bay, Wisconsin. Lambeau Field. The not-so-frozen tundra. Now,
8: Jerry Jones was asked about one of his favorite memories there. Did we do that already?
7: We already did that. The fat lady put her butt up against the long car.
8: She planted it there.
7: Right, and then the skin stuck to the... It's gross. So, Micah Parsons, his departure from Dallas was acrimonious, to say the least. And
8: Trade me to this awesome team that's going to pay me exactly what I want. Please don't. No. Don't do that.
7: Well, it's a mixed bag of results so far as his Green Bay tenure. And he's not going to play on Sunday. But if it were the Super Bowl, he would play. So the fact that the Dallas Cowboys are the opponent and they're coming to Green Bay and he tore his ACL last year and his meniscus and he...
8: Wait, so in other words, he's saying very, very clearly his words. It's the Cowboys. It's not the Super Bowl.
7: That's exactly what he's saying.
8: That's what I thought.
7: There's no other way to interpret it. Now, did he do this intentionally because it's Cowboys? Probably. I don't know. But I wouldn't put it past him.
8: You know, if he was healthy, he could just beat him,
7: It could be anybody. It could be the Texans on the schedule. It could be the Jags. It could be anybody. If he says that, that's how that team should interpret it. You're not the Super Bowl.
8: So the Cowboys need bulletin board material at 2-3?
7: They get bulletin board material from their owner every week on his radio show. I didn't mind that third-party worker said that Dak was embarrassing, and as a matter of fact, I agree with him.
8: Yeah, did he actually use the word agree?
7: No, I made that part up myself. But anyway, it's like, for him to say that, Dak probably felt some type of way.
8: Well, the reason why it stung is because that is what people thought.
7: It was embarrassing.
8: Inside the organization.
7: You got beaten
8: on the football
7: home
8: team,
7: on national television for sure. By a rookie quarterback on a team that sucked coming in.
8: Yeah, and right out of the gate, it was all in front of us when they went on that 9-hour drive, the opening drive of the game for the Bucks. The first time they had the football. You're like, it cannot get Jalen Daniels and Bucky Irving off the field.
7: Well, you can't get anybody off the field because you're the Dallas Cowboys defense.
8: That's all fixed. Mike Pettine's in town.
7: Yeah. What is his title? Special consultant to the
8: special
7: assistant
8: consultant
7: regional manager?
8: To being on the field during games while Christian Parker, the DC, is going upstairs.
7: Sounds like you're getting replaced there, buddy.
8: It sounds like he's accepting that this might be best for the team, knowing that it is the worst for him. Hey, Charlie. Yes? It's Bob. What's up? I'd like to bring Dan Reeves in as a consultant. Love the job you're doing.
7: I don't like this move off the record, but on the record, okay, it's fine.
8: Hey, Dan. Yeah? Just curious, as you are a consultant. Yes, Bob? What do you think of the job that Charlie Casserly is doing, has done here? Well, no, don't answer that. Just tell me this. Should I move on from Charlie? Yes or no? Well, yes. And that's what happened.
7: And all Charlie did on his way out the door was have his best draft ever.
8: Engineered the draft on his way out the door. Also,
7: even
8: had,
7: with Mario as the first pick, as I roll my eyes violently.
8: Who'd you want?
7: Vince! Come on now! Nobody wanted Reggie. In all honesty, Reggie went to the best place to exploit his talents, the Saints. Because
8: caught
7: he was
8: a lot
7: not,
8: of passes there.
7: Exactly. He didn't run between special. The tackles.
8: He was a special receiver out of the backfield.
7: He was a special push-up doer with Kim Kardashian on his back.
8: I missed that.
7: It was a magazine
8: show.
7: That
8: shoot. Wasn't Miles Austin or Chris Humphreys?
7: No, she married one of them for 5 seconds, and the other one she just dated.
8: Yeah, a lot of things they could have done in that draft differently. But most of the rest of it was, again, Mario Williams, NFL player, very good.
7: So good that they were like, go ahead, take Buffalo's money. We don't need you.
8: It was smart. We talked about that many times. $100 million to go play for Buffalo.
7: And then the perfect. Video came out of his domestic incident, and they were really smart, seemingly. If the Super Bowl was this week, I'm playing in the Super Bowl, but it's just about me making sure I have all the small things fixed first. What a lot of people don't figure out is it's not just the ACL. It's like, why did the ACL happen? What was weak? Because it all works together. It's a chain. And throughout the history of ACL, you know, that history, they notice if you come back early, there tends to be an overcompensation injury on the other side. So again, to reiterate, if the Super Bowl was this week, I'm playing in the Super Bowl, but it's the Cowboys, so who cares?
8: Yeah, that's what I heard out of the gate. Yeah. That's a

0: what is going to get them fixed. May get Saquon Barkley back this week, but I just don't like anything that I see from them. And the way that they're functioning down the stretch of these games, not just the final 8 seconds, the Sirianni seconds, but the way that they're playing in the fourth quarter and their offense being as awful as it has been with the players that are on it, clearly now those players aren't there. They open the practice window for a bunch of guys that should matter. Landon Dickerson, one of them. So maybe that helps, but
1: take away the
0: 10-7 is probably going to win. Oh, 9-7-1 mm-hmm. might win that division.
1: Take away the tie and the obvious that comes with it. Do you like anything that you're seeing from Jameis Winston? I'm being dead serious.
0: There's
1: worse backups to have if your quarterback goes down for the year.
0: This is what he does as a backup quarterback, and it's the same thing he did as a starting quarterback.
1: They could win the division, and it wouldn't surprise me.
0: If you forget, he went 30-30. It's pretty hard for a quarterback to do that, but he did.
1: There are worse options,
0: and he makes plays.
1: They lead the division right now.
0: Yeah, I don't like them, and I don't think their team's very good, and obviously not having Jackson Dart the rest of the year won't help. He's your typical backup quarterback. You want to have him there so he can get you through a handful of games. Not an entire season.
1: But you have Harbaugh, the good one.
0: I don't think he can inspire that team to greatness.
1: Well, not inspire them. Look at his speeches. But he can coach them.
0: Greatness is not in the cards for any team in that division this year. All this talk about who can still win the division is nice. This is an absolute lock.
1: It's the AL West.
0: They will 100% perform like the AL West in the postseason. They will not win a game.
1: Yeah, I agree. And whoever gets there is like, wee, great banner that no one, every time the Astros look at the 2026 AL West banner, they're going to be like, that year sucks.
0: Well, I didn't know they weren't going to win a game, and I definitely didn't predict them to not win a game. But I am predicting that for the Eagles, Commanders, Giants, or Cowboys.
1: This will be the weakest division championship in NFC East history.
0: Last year's Steelers, the Aaron Rodgers-led Steelers, 14 teams in the playoffs, they were the worst team in the playoffs.
1: This
0: will be that. The winner of that division, the one playoff team division, they're only getting one team. They will be the worst team in this year's postseason.
1: Who will they likely face off against? Somebody's going to have the 49ers have a bye.
0: So it would be the next best division winner, probably. I take that back. They'd be the four seed still. They'd win the division. So they'd be playing the best team that didn't win the division, like the Seahawks.
1: Oh, we're going to get smoked.
0: Or the Rams.
1: Yeah, well, that too.
0: All the teams in the North, by the way, are
1: and
0: all
1: they'd be going to that city.
0: I think that's how they've changed it now. All the teams in the NFC North, by the way, are over 500. That's a fun division.
1: Yeah, it is. Well, the Vikings are leading it right now because they're undefeated, as we all predicted.
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1: And as we all predicted, not only are they the best, but Coushatta Casino Resorts backing it up with the top 10 best casino for slots in the country bestowed upon them by USA Today. 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
6: There is now a 288 southbound accident at Belford that's over on the right shoulder. 145 North Freeway at North Main has just been cleared. We still have a northbound delay as you're heading out of downtown. And then Hardy Toll Road south of 1960, accidents blocking that left side. I'm Katie London in the 24-hour Traffic Center.

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4: How do they know which one to buy?
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4: Danny?
5: Yes, Clara?
4: When a person buys a firearm, what are they hoping for?
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5: They want to be ready if they ever need to stop an evil person from doing an evil thing.
4: More than half of your customers buy just one?
5: That's right. 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

0: Plumbers.
1: Howdy, I'm Pete from A1 Plus Electrical Plumbing and Air.
0: Hey, told the girl on the phone, not paying for a whole rewiring job.
1: Got it. So where's the switch that crackles like a witch?
0: Yeah, stops crackling when I duct tape it down.
1: Sir, I appreciate a man who trusts his castle to hold the line. Truly. But your switch? The wires inside are having a passionate argument about who gets to carry the current. We'll just step in, cool things down, and give them a new connection.
0: An argument?
1: Yep. And in my experience, nobody wins if the fight lasts too long. Let's make peace right now. Settle the feud. And oh, you hear that? Your house is real honored to serve you so long. It says thanks for the new switch.
0: Well, you're welcome.
1: Your house is trying to tell you something, and we're listening. Fixing your problem is A1. Helping all your systems get along with each other, that's A1 Plus. At A1 Plus, we speak house, because Google Translate won't even try. See you soon, Houston.
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3: Adam Clanton and Adam Wexler. 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
4: Seriously, I don't know if this translates on TV or even on the radio, but Gordy, if you're listening, why is that exact bump back so much louder than all the other ones? It's so loud.
5: Yeah, normalizing the bumps.
4: Normalizing. I like what you did there. Nobody knows what that means unless they're in radio and television.
5: Everybody knows what normalize means in our current state. It's become a very popular word.
4: Normalize bullying again.
5: No, nobody.
4: No?
5: People know what you're saying, but they're not behind that. They're not,
4: you know, he didn't
5: that.
4: Get stuffed in enough lockers when he was growing up, and it shows. Anyway.
5: Wait a minute.
4: What?
5: What do you know? Is this who he was as a child?
4: I don't think he was a bully. I didn't have time for being a bully. He was rich.
5: Okay. What do you think Barron's like?
4: I don't think he was stuffed into lockers. He didn't fit. He's like 6'7".
5: Do you think they do that where he got his schooling?
4: No. No, they do other things.
5: He's going to be important in the future, yes?
4: Uh-huh. I think.
5: I think a lot of people do.
4: Like a lot of people are saying, oh, Don Jr. might make a run. Oh, Eric. Eric's not running.
5: Eric's never running. Eric's by far, he's definitely at the top of my list of Trumps.
4: Really? Because he's the most
5: he's
4: normal?
5: So, the portrayal of him on SNL is so funny. Oh. So funny.
4: You know what about that? I mean, it's, of course, it's getting press for all the wrong reasons because we lived in the softest society of all time right now. But, I had no idea Shane Gillis was hosting until I started seeing clips on like Sunday morning.
5: And they're 2-3 episodes in, I think.
4: How did I not
5: know
4: that, though?
5: Episode of the year?
4: Because I actually care about Shane Gillis. I don't give a crap about SNL. I don't think it's had its moments. I'm not going to be one of those people that's like, it's not funny. But it's really not. Not like it used to be.
5: A lot of the most recent popular cast members also just left.
4: Yeah, I didn't know like anybody I was seeing around him. But Shane Gillis, come on.
5: It's funny,
4: I'm still bitter I didn't get to go to that show with you guys.
5: I'm sure he'll come through again.
4: Oh, no, man.
5: And still be popular.
4: I just love the way he awkwardly holds onto the microphone
5: that's
4: like
5: how
4: he's
5: makes
4: trying
5: sure
4: not to fall over.
5: I just told a joke. Okay?
4: What's more awkward, him doing that or when Jeb Bush got up
5: and
4: said...
5: It's not awkward because he does it all the time.
4: Please clap.
5: That's more awkward. Much more awkward.
4: That's when you knew the Bush dynasty was over right there.
5: Great, great segue.
4: Two?
5: Well, if you want to know a little bit about Marvin Harrison Jr., why don't we let Marvin Harrison Jr. tell us about that? You probably heard a few things about him from CJ or other people over the last week to 10 days as news of a possible trade to Houston came to the forefront. Very good guy. Doesn't say a lot. Pretty quiet. Hard worker. And you actually heard from D'Amico saying similarly. Was asked about being here in the H. Marvin said he's excited.
6: Yeah, no, I'm excited. I'm excited to be here. Excited to help this team win games. Excited to be with CJ again and help CJ the best of my ability. So overall, just excited.
5: Now, do you want to know where he is emotionally as he gets here to Houston?
4: Yes.
5: All right, let's find out.
6: Yeah, like I said, I'm excited. I'm excited to be here. I just want to help this team win.
5: Pretty simple.
4: We got a regular Amen Thompson over here.
5: What about what this week has been like for him? Timeline for those that don't know. Went through practices last week with Arizona in advance of their game against Detroit. I think, got together with Monty, and they made the decision just before the weekend that they were going to make him inactive, so he was aware of that. Caserio did some in-house media this week and described the timeline of the deal. They basically had the deal done before Saturday, and so the Cardinals side wanted to keep it under wraps. Everything was done. There were no contingencies. The deal was happening no matter what. And they just didn't want it to be public for whatever reason on the Arizona side until after the Sunday games had been played. So that's kind of the timeline of it. So the last week has taken him through that, getting to Houston, signing his deal, doing his social media hello, changing his social media to say he's a Texan, and then walking across the bridge and practicing today with the Houston Texans and his former teammates. So what has the week been like for you, Marv?
6: It's been crazy. Definitely it's been crazy, but I'm just enjoying the moment, enjoying the process.
2: Can I translate these? I'm so happy to be out of Arizona. It's not even funny.
5: Well, do you think he was asked about why it didn't work in Arizona?
2: No, I think he was asked what noi work in Arizona.
5: Oh.
2: I'm just reading it off the page to be a
5: jerk.
2: Yeah,
5: well, I don't have time to write why he think it didn't work in Arizona, and I said noi instead of not. That's on me. I'm not multitasking.
2: This is like when you write the Astros On Deck show, and I read it off the prompter because I'm Ron Burgundy.
5: Yeah, I do a lot of misspellings and bad phonetics on there.
2: I'm just giving you bleep. Just go ahead and play.
5: Here's why it didn't work in Arizona, per Marv.
6: I mean, you know, there's a lot of factors, and I think with any situation, you always want to take accountability for yourself. So I'm always going to take accountability, you know, in my part and my role that I played in things, but I'm just looking forward, you know, to the future now at this point and moving forward.
2: I'm going to translate again. I'm just going to take accountability for my role in getting the bleep out of that bleep show.
5: Yep, 1-1-1 team to another. What was his first day on the field like?
6: Yeah, just trying to make it as fun as possible. You know, have fun, be myself. That's really the best way I can put it, yeah.
5: Very soft-spoken.
2: Man, a few words.
5: He will be out there to make plays, and that's pretty much it. D'Amico did describe a player who did enough work that he could go out there and look pretty comfortable with what they were asking from him on the first day of practice. Made it pretty clear, D'Amico did, that they intend to have him on the field in uniform and playing on Sunday.
2: I can't wait until he catches an 80-yard bomb. It's going to be awesome. There's going to be like 10 fans cheering because it's in London and they don't really care about either of these teams, but it's going to be great back here.
5: So he's going to have a touchdown, an 80-yard bomb Sunday?
2: Well, think about this. There was at least one game, I might be thinking of the Schaub era, but I feel like there was a game where Nico caught a touchdown against the Bills. I think it's the one where he hurt his hamstring, but it was either the first or second play of the game.
5: Right out of the gate.
2: That's a Jose Altuve ambush on the first pitch. Nobody is expecting you to go deep to Marvin Harrison Jr. on the first play from scrimmage in London. Do it!
5: They might start to suspect
2: it. Travis Hunter might catch him.
5: They might suspect it when he's on the field on the first play of the game.
2: Well, so will Nico. And so will, you know, whoever else they have lined up at receiver / tight end / whatever.
5: What do you think it's going to sound like?
2: In one. Lines up, throws a deep pass. Line!
5: Touchdown! Marvin Harrison Jr. Marvelous! Something like that, maybe?
2: Well, if Gus Johnson's on the call for this game, I'm officially setting the alarm so I can get up early to get ready for it.
5: He's not.
2: I know.
5: Why
2: would we want somebody who has enthusiasm?
5: Carries the their conferences games throughout the years, and so Stroud and Ohio State and Marvin Harrison Jr. did a lot of games with Gus on the mic.
2: But that's what it would sound like if Gus called the game.
5: Definitely so.
2: Who's calling this game again?
5: I already forgot.
2: It's a bad crew, isn't it?
5: Well, it's NFL Network.
2: Oh, it's definitely a bad crew. How come the NFL Network has the worst possible content of all?
5: Why do you say that?
2: Well, what's wrong with that statement? How inaccurate is it?
5: I don't know. What do you mean? Say that again. Why do you think
2: how
5: that?
2: How come the league's
5: because
2: network,
5: they have the smallest staff and they do the least amount of work?
2: It's the league's network. Whatever happened to protect the shield? You're trotting out the worst possible talent on air that you possibly can find?
5: For their 3-6 games a year?
2: But it's the NFL network.
5: You could not be more wrong. Louis Riddick is on the game.
2: Yeah, future GM of the Texans.
5: Bob Wischusen on play-by-play.
2: Who?
5: Molly McGrath on the sidelines.
2: I like Molly.
5: There you go.
2: I like Molly a lot.
5: Recovery? Did we do okay? You okay again?
2: Yeah, I am now.
5: All right. We'll come back at 5 o'clock. That's next.
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8: The News Radio 740 forecast, mostly sunny with a high of 91, partly cloudy tonight with a low of 75.
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0: a Wednesday edition of the program. We're heading into a big week for the Texans. Probably the biggest game of the year when you consider where they're at right now and where they're wanting to go and who they're matching up against with all those things on the line. But, you know, listen, it's imperative that they do what they do best this upcoming week, because if they do...
1: You mean score points?
0: Hey, man, why do you got to be so down on the defense still?
1: Hey,
0: didn't they show you
1: their back?
0: Raise
1: your hand if you know the answer to this. What do the Texans do best in 2026?
0: Score points.
1: Ain't stop people.
0: I got better last week.
1: Yes, they are not people. They are Tennessee.
0: Well, isn't this what I said and you rolled your eyes?
1: I'm not ready to jump on board and saying the defense is all fixed. DeBico wasn't either. He was kind of presented with that. Do you think you have some things figured out? Do you think you're some of the community after you're playing? He's like, well, I hope so. We'll find out.
0: Well, you're the one calling the plays, so the buck stops with you.
1: Yep, that's why he's doing it. It definitely matters who you're up against, and Jacksonville's clearly a much better football team. They're not an unbelievable offense by any means. Remember, with no time on the clock, the ball was flying through the air, and they had 16 points. It then went through the uprights, and they won the game. That's against Philadelphia in London a week ago. They have been good enough to win four times. They've beaten some good teams. They've beaten some other teams. There's really nothing special about what Jacksonville has done. I think they're just above average in most areas, and it's allowed them to win. They have an above average offense, but not great. They have an above average defense. It's flirting with being considered one of the best, and it probably should have been late last year. Now, the bottom line is the simplest one of all, and we brought it up the other day. Since Liam Cohen took over, this is year two, five games into year two, 4-1 this year, 13-4 last year. That's 17-5. There are zero teams in the league with more wins in that time period. No coach, no team has more wins than Liam Cohen does since he became an NFL head coach. None.
0: And
1: zero.
0: And yet, the Texans have beaten him multiple times already.
1: One time.
0: I thought they beat him twice already.
1: They lost at the beginning of the year last year, no?
0: Oh, I forgot this is only year two for him. Why do I feel like it's been year three?
1: Dude, they're only 17-5. That's just 2 years of games.
0: I know.
1: One year and five games.
0: I forget just how many head coaches they went through since Sunshine's been drafted.
1: DeBico hasn't. Well, he's 3-3 against the Jags.
0: Mm-hmm.
1: So way worse than his predecessors, who were 29-13 against them.
0: But he's better against the other two teams in the division,
1: yes,
0: than his
1: predecessors. That stuff, they've had a long-standing domination of the Jags as a franchise. Obviously, it's the most wins they have over anybody with 32 of them. We just mentioned last week the win over Tennessee pushed them above 500 against Tennessee all time. 49 games, they have 25 wins. So this is the 49th game between these franchises. It also splits your division schedule in half. You will now have played all three teams. Two of those teams... or technically, all of those teams will be making their visit to Houston later this year. This is not a visit to Jacksonville, but it counts as their visit. Haven't hit you with the injury report. Came out within the last hour for the Texans, and pretty much what I described. There are a bunch of players that didn't practice today for the Texans that were not injury related, so little concern there. And I'll tell you about those, but start with those that did not practice. It's the same four guys I did mention earlier. Did not see Azeez Al-Shaair. I wasn't sure that I had missed him, but he wasn't there because he didn't practice. A groin injury had him not practicing today. Probably this is their method of managing his injury until it's closer to 100%. He obviously played last week, and if you were wondering how much did he play last week against the Tennessee Titans, Azeez Al-Shaair played 100% of the defensive snaps a week ago. And I'm sure they're aiming to have that be the same again this week. Two players that are almost assuredly out for this week, David Montgomery and Jalen Petrie, did not practice today, and Trent Brown has regularly missed one practice a week, if not more, without missing a single snap so far this year. He did not practice today with a knee, but this is the first time that might mean something different, because the guy who he was in a supposed position battle with during the preseason is active for the first time. Braden Smith was put on the active roster. He is available to play. He obviously has taken reps at right tackle. Right tackle has been fair, acceptable, okay so far this season. So the idea that Braden Smith either takes some snaps away or all the snaps away from Trent Brown, definitely something I could see. Jamarcus Ingram and Henry Toa Toa are designated to return injured reserve players. They were on the practice field today. Both of them, for those reasons, are listed as limited. The other player that's designated to return his second week of practice is Tank Dell, full participant at practice. They work a lot of different guys as return men during special teams, but going all the way back to the offseason workouts, OTAs, mini camps, then to preseason and training camp, I could be wrong, and I haven't consulted my two notebooks. I don't think Tank Dell was back even during any kick return drills, even when the instructions were just catch it, don't run it, because they were working on something else. I'm going to need you to stay back there. You don't need to run 50 yards. But he was back there today. Juwar Jordan was back there, Xavier Hutchinson, Jalen Knoll, Woody Marks, Tre'Mon Smith, the other usual suspects. They usually work out six guys during the week, and then four of them, usually sometimes only two of them, take those duties on game day. He's not active yet, so we'll have to wait and see, and I would be pretty surprised if that's how Tank was reintroduced to the NFL, by being a return man. Clowney, the only other player who was limited today, and that's with the same knee injury he's now played through the last 2 weeks. Anderson, Nico, Logan Hall, Dalton Schultz, all vets, all had non-injury related rest days. All were seen at practice.
0: Okay, can we get to the Bravo Channel portion of this Football at 5 segment? You're not expecting this because it's not on the rundown, but it's good stuff.
1: Okay, I'm familiar with the Housewives. I'm familiar with the boat shows, Below Deck, Med, and all the other varieties.
0: Yep.
1: I know Andy has a program that airs immediately afterwards because we don't know what's going to happen.
0: He's got the 411.
1: I'm at a loss for how this is sports related.
0: Let's take it to the show you mentioned about the Housewives. What do they do most?
1: Yell at each other.
0: There you go. So were you aware that the other night, as Joe Buck and Troy Aikman were preparing to call the Monday night game.
1: You know, Joe was busy last night too, right? Guest judge on Dancing with the Stars.
0: Okay, you lost me. So back to football. I'm going to play a full Wex here.
1: It was the Super Bowl edition.
0: So what?
1: They only used music from artists who had played the Super Bowl.
0: Great. That means there was no Metallica, and it pissed me off all over again.
1: Donald Driver was there, former contestant.
0: Pretty good
1: Rashawn
0: time.
1: Rashawn Jennings was there.
0: Pretty good time to sign up Metallica for this year's halftime show in light of what they said this week.
1: So go on.
0: They were about to call the game on Monday night. And before the Rams took on the Bills at SoFi, where this was all going down, which is the site of this season's Super Bowl that these two will call for ESPN on the first time ever ESPN's had it, apparently Buck, quote, broke the ice on unspoken tension about their contract situations. In case you don't know about that, and this is a little inside baseball, if you will, Joe Buck signed a six-year extension for several million dollars, and Troy did not.
1: Right.
0: He doesn't have a deal past this year.
1: I don't think we ever talked about that, but we probably should have. That was known a couple weeks ago that they were working on something but had not come to any agreement.
0: So Buck and Troy, who by all accounts, and we've been around them in person, I think they're friendly. I think they actually enjoy working with each other.
1: Of the number one booths that are out there,
0: they're
1: pretty strong.
0: Yeah. I mean, if you don't like Troy because he's repetitive and boring, okay.
1: But JJ was super complimentary of Jim Nantz last night when he and Brian Ching and Billy Wagner were inducted into the Houston Sports Hall of Fame.
0: Well, what's he going to say?
1: It's not really working out right now. Get me Ian Eagle back, please. I could have said that.
0: That's what they should do. Anyway, Buck broke the ice on this unspoken tension, and he and Aikman had an argument right in the booth, according to a source. It ultimately de-escalated, and the two had a broadcast in which viewers never would have been able to decipher that something was amiss. An ESPN spokesperson declined to comment, but they apparently, I don't know what Buck is breaking the ice about.
1: Can't you just read the headline of the story?
0: Oh, Joe Buck, Troy Aikman have had tension amid ESPN contract talks.
1: That is awful. Can I do it?
0: Sure.
1: Ex-Cowboys quarterback Troy Aikman in fiery clash before Monday Night Football broadcast. Much
0: better.
1: Who
0: wrote that?
1: One of the awesome sites that grabbed onto the story.
0: What's it? What's the site?
1: It's heavy.
0: Oh, okay. Well, I'm reading Front Office Sports.
1: Yeah, that's all business, man. No fun.
0: Well, it says Front Office before it says Sports. So I would, yeah. I would imagine.
1: Fiery clash. Let's do that. Everything's gonna be.
0: They're both just represented fine. By CAA. That's probably something to do with this.
1: So are you anticipating this is the issue at hand? Oh, I see. He signed a contract. Can you get me $108.1 million, please, then? If he got $108, I need $108.1. Is that what this is about?
0: Well, I don't know what it's about, but I can tell you this. One of the lines in this article says ESPN's playing a dangerous game of chicken by letting Aikman's contract talks linger. At this point, it's October of the season where his deal is up. I don't think Joe Buck and Troy Aikman are going to be calling games together if this goes on much longer.
1: Last 3 years, if I have, I think, the correct timeline, we've had Jim Nantz and Tony Romo. We've had Jim Nantz and J.J. Watt. We've had Kevin Burkhardt and Greg Olson. We'd have Kevin Burkhardt and Tom Brady. Those are all number one teams at different times over the last couple of years. I can't imagine the ratings on Fox or CBS have gone down. It's not relevant.
0: Was there a game on? Bingo.
1: It doesn't matter. If Joe Buck and a terrible announcer are calling Monday Night Football, they're going to get the same ratings.
0: It depends
1: who's playing.
0: Do you think Joe Buck walked into CAA after this little mishap and said, "You guys haven't signed him yet? That is a disgusting act, and it's unfortunate that we have this going on in our agency."
1: My preference would be for him to have walked into the Miller Gold agency and had that conversation. Wouldn't that be better?
0: That would be better. Ugh. They shouldn't break these two up, though, because I do like them together.
1: There actually is other news in the NFL, especially when you're looking at, is my quarterback going to be ready to play this week elsewhere in the NFL? Well, we'll answer some of those questions next.
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0: What if you have recently had your blood drawn to see if you have low testosterone, and the doctor looked at you and said, "That is a disgusting level of testosterone"? 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
8: There is still a 146 northbound delay coming across the Fred Hartman Bridge. A stalled truck has the two middle lanes blocked, and that's going to be stop and go from Barber's Cut. Also stretching delays on 225 back from Battleground. We've got our usual stack ups getting through the center part of town. 288 cleared a southbound accident at Belfort, so that's been recovering from Southmore. I'm Katie London in the 24-hour traffic center.
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0: 90. I should probably turn on my microphone before I start talking. A couple of notes on quarterbacks that could actually be back for this weekend's game, namely Michael Penix Jr. and Lamar Jackson.
1: We didn't get into the weirdness surrounding Penix Jr. last week when they went to overtime and the other team got the ball and took a long time on their drive. And then Tua came out there. He did not take a long time on their drive. Second play, the game ended because he threw an interception.
0: Did you hear them talk about the fact that when he came in, they knew they were going to get a pick? I can't remember which player it was.
1: It was Marlon Humphrey talking about what Kyle Hamilton had said. I'm going to go get
0: so
1: me a pick,
0: awesome.
1: Which is exactly what he did. Well, you know what else Tua did by doing that? It's never happened before in the NFL. It's never going to happen again.
0: I don't know.
1: They opened the year with Cooper Rush at quarterback. And they took him out late in one game because they were getting clobbered and brought in undrafted rookie free agent Jack Strand. Mm-hmm. And then Michael Penix Jr. became the starter, and now Tua has played. All four of them
0: have thrown picks
1: in their first 10 passes of the season.
0: And you guys thought you had a bet with CJ Stroud. He hasn't even thrown one.
1: So
0: I hope he doesn't.
1: But
0: throw
1: Penix
0: one this
1: Jr.
0: week.
1: Had said after the game about his health because he had taken a shot and he had a rib chest injury. He said, "Had we gotten the ball first, just because of the timing of the injury and how it starts to get worse when you're not out there, and you need to stay. If I had been able to stay loose by going out there and playing, well, yeah, I would have started that drive if we had the ball first. But in that we didn't, I didn't feel like I could go out there and help the team because of how I then felt later on. You know, it'd been 10, 15 minutes, whatever it was. Does look like he's probably, as long as Kevin Stefanski said, as long as there are no issues with that rib injury moving forward, he should be back out there. Baltimore is talking like Lamar Jackson could make his return from the ankle injury, but he wasn't practicing today. So those don't necessarily match up. At some point in your NFL quarterback career, when you've played as much as Lamar, even in a new offense, even with a new head coach, if he's healthy on Sunday,
0: limited participation to no participation and he'll play.
1: It doesn't matter.
0: Right.
1: If he hasn't done a lick of work, as long as he can go
0: through. He's Lamar Jackson.
1: Right. I think there does look like a pretty good chance that he's out there. And full participant in Chicago for Caleb Williams. Both of his backups played last week because Bajet was awful and got replaced by Keenum when the game was out of hand. And now Caleb Williams hopes to make his return this week. And they definitely need it. You know, Case's story is every time it happens, and it's happened a bunch, is always awesome. It's what I said about Jameis, even though I think Case is a better quarterback. You're not looking to, there's no real possibility when you look at your backup quarterback. You don't sign him for this and you don't expect this. Can you get us 15 awesome games? You want six of them. You want five of them, three of them, somewhere in that neighborhood. If your quarterback gets hurt early in the season and his season is over, Jackson Dart, yours is too. Your season is almost assuredly over. There's not a quarterback on the street or with his grandkids like Philip Rivers or Drew Brees with his non-good shoulder on his throwing arm. You can't get that out of your backup. Case Keenum was phenomenal in his first game. They went elsewhere after that. He didn't play quite as well after that, not in as much playing time either. And that's he's also third string there. Bajent, same thing. He played all right, and he didn't play near. He played actually very, very badly.
0: Mm-hmm.
1: Now your starter comes back. If you can just get through those games, the Texans are a phenomenal example of that this past year. Not every year that CJ's been here, but last year, yes. They began the 9-game winning streak with their backup quarterback guiding them to having more points than their opponent three times.
0: That's what makes the streak more impressive to me. Like, it's kind of like combined no-hitters. Unless you're Joe Davis, you know that it's actually more impressive that more people took part in this feat. And same with a winning streak in the NFL. You know how hard it is to win an NFL game and then to have two different quarterbacks with their styles and play calls and all that kind of stuff going into it. Keep that, you know, a consistent level of intensity enough to keep winning games like that, no matter who you're playing.
1: Yeah, you have a pocket passer, and that's what CJ is. It's not super difficult to have his backup also be a pocket passer. I don't think they really, you're not going to call the same plays, but you're not looking at a brand new playbook when you go from CJ to Davis. Baltimore has also found a way to do the same thing. Tyler, Scoop, Huntley, they don't really have to change the playbook for him. And that's hard to say when your starting quarterback is Lamar Jackson, but it's very specific. It's very much by design. And in all of the years they've been able to have Huntley as the backup, it's very smart. Because if you don't have to change everything, then don't. And you have a very unique quarterback, and they're not going to be many backups that can allow for you to do that. He was fantastic last week to close out that game in overtime. He's been really good as their backup. Even when he played a bunch during the, is Lamar hurt? Is he coming back? Does he want a contract? Does he have an agent? He has been an ideal backup quarterback in a very unique situation.
0: You know what's crazy about that, because specific to Lamar Jackson, but this applies to every quarterback situation in the NFL, or should I say National Football League if I'm Brock Osweiler. You kind of, don't you want to get a guy as your backup that plays stylistically close to your starter for this reason? You can't just find Lamar Jackson's growing on trees. Same with Michael Vick back in the day, or any other quarterback that has the ability to scramble in addition to having an arm. That's kind of what I'm saying.
1: Yeah, that's exactly what I'm
0: saying.
1: Josh
0: Allen.
1: It's hard to do. Like, Josh Allen's backup is also Allen. It's Kyle Allen. He can't play like Josh.
0: No. Now, nobody can play like fill-in-the-blank guy, but stylistically, you'd like to try and get it close, and that's just not very easy to do.
1: Again, it's not about the talent. Like, Patrick Mahomes' backup, it's been different guys over the years, obviously. I mean, Chad Henne was his backup. But the offense isn't changing. He's just not as capable of making these throws, or as capable of moving around in the pocket, or as capable as drawing penalties, or as capable as running down the sidelines and tiptoeing until he gets hit and flops. But he's not as talented.
0: Can't sound like Kermit.
1: You can still do the same thing. Seattle. Drew Lock was fantastic this year.
0: Yep.
1: It also helps when you find a guy who's now ready to be a backup, who's been a starting quarterback for 15, 20, 30 games.
0: Davis
1: Mills is one of them.
0: Sam Darnold was not a fluke, the biggest fluke ever if he had been. He, you know, going there after what he did in Minnesota for the 1 year and now backing it up again in year two after winning the Super Bowl.
1: He's played his portion of their schedule that he's been out there for has been difficult. He's been okay this year. Nothing special. He has a special receiver who's been unreal.
0: Well, yeah, but he had that in Minnesota, too.
1: It's true. But he was awesome last year. This year, he's been okay.
0: Well, was he awesome because he had the awesome receiver?
1: I'm just saying he hasn't played the same way with the exact same player. He has not been nearly as good this year.
0: We're only five games in.
1: Well, he's even less than that because he missed a couple.
0: Yeah, exactly. The resume is even smaller.
1: I don't want to lie to people. He has been no better than okay. He's been all right.
0: He'll get better.
1: He and Brock Purdy both turned it over a ton in this awesome matchup over the weekend. But the turnover that he had, or they had in the end zone, he handed it off. It wasn't on him. But that was the killer turnover of the game, to give away a touchdown at the end of the half when you were at the 1 yard line and you ran it and you fumbled it and they recovered it for a touchdown.
0: 49ers are the best team in the NFL still.
1: I think it's pretty clear. And I don't think the Vikings are the second or third best team. There's three undefeated teams. They're 5-0. They're probably not the third best team. They probably get Jordan Mason back. They got Justin Jefferson back last week. Pretty hard to believe Kyler Murray's playing for the third best team in the NFL. That's never happened before, and I don't really think it's happening now. He's also been just okay.
0: I know they didn't win against them last year.
1: They're not making a ton of mistakes, so they're winning because their defense is killer.
0: Have the Texans ever beaten the Vikings?
1: I think that's one of the teams they don't have a win against.
0: I feel like they never have. Yeah, just an absolute litany of miserable games to watch. Way back in the day, Jared Allen.
1: The game was super fun to watch here. You just lost in overtime.
0: Which one?
1: Culpepper.
0: Oh, yeah.
1: And,
0: that was like the first time I think they played them.
1: You lost 34-28, I think, on an overtime touchdown. Long pass.
0: Yeah. That's like the first time they played them, I think. But, like, Jared Allen used to just own whoever the Texans had.
1: Yeah, he would go low on Schaub and act like he wasn't trying to hurt him. I remember.
0: He was dirty.
1: I don't know that he was dirty. That play was very dirty.
0: It would have been outlawed after Brady got hurt.
1: So, yeah, six games against Minnesota, all losses.
0: Jeez.
1: That was the first time they played him. Man, you're a smart person.
0: Well, I was on the field.
1: I was, too. That's why I remember it so vividly, since I remember nothing. At the end of the game, overtime.
0: Oh, I was on it for the whole game.
1: Yeah, we get to go. We non-parabolic mic holders get to go on the field at the two-minute warning.
0: I remember that. You had to fight for elevators with the coaches.
1: The elevators being held.
0: You had to fight with
1: coaches.
0: Robert Saleh.
1: That's true.
0: I legit remember. I was like, I'll never forget the first time I saw him. Like, I guess his most prominent position was with San Francisco.
1: D.C.
0: Yeah.
1: Before he became a head coach.
0: That's what I'm saying. Like, and I remember, like, oh, I remember that guy. He used to run me over nearly walking around the or running around the press box.
1: He doesn't. he's very much like D'Amico in that this is what he looked like 20 years ago.
0: Yeah, he haven't aged a bit. D'Amico, he looks like he played yesterday and could play today.
1: He and Nick Caserio were both on the field today.
0: Who was throwing passes?
1: Nick was not throwing passes. Hey, it's not training
0: camp.
1: Was.
0: He waited until you couldn't see anymore to protect the team.
1: Wasn't geared up properly for that.
0: All right, in case you missed it, Pablo Torre got a new victim in his sights. We'll talk about it next.
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4: The News Radio 740 forecast, mostly sunny with a high of 91, partly cloudy tonight with a low of 75.
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3: Oh, man.
2: We got to get to, in case you missed it, halfway through the final hour of the show. That's what we do. Some items we've not yet gotten to are those that need to be revisited briefly or extensively. First thing mentioned, we will have tickets to give away in the final segment, as we usually do. Four-pack of tickets to Monster Jam coming up on the 17th, so just 3 days out from that, along with pit party passes over there at Reliant Stadium. And we also have a pair of tickets to see Toadies live December 28th at the House of Blues. We'll give you details on that and how you can win them when we get back for the final segment at about 5:45. We have three more days of preseason NBA basketball, including tonight after the games on the 16th. Everyone will be prepping for the season to begin. Three games to open up the season on the 20th. 11 games the next night, including Rockets hosting the Mavericks. And then the rest of the season continues the rest of the week. Rockets will have their second tilt that Friday evening when they visit San Antonio in, of course, Austin, Texas. But I mentioned the NBA because I want to see if you can figure out who posted this on the X platform just in the last few hours. In fact, a little less than 2 hours ago.
3: Mike Budenholzer's ex-wife.
2: Not, oh my God, I can't believe I forgot her. Mary Beth.
3: Good.
2: I remembered.
3: But if I'd asked you what year it happened, no chance.
2: So there aren't that many players around the league right now that were uncertain about their status as we get ready for the regular season. But there's at least one. I'm going to see if you can figure out who that is based on what he wrote. Said, "Hello, people. I'm working with doctors and experts to figure out how to be fully back to good health ASAP. Honestly, I'm getting better and better. I just have to stay patient. I believe I'll be feeling great again soon. It's definitely been frustrating dealing with some health stuff that you can't exactly pinpoint on top of injuries throughout my career. So it's added up for sure, but we will get through it." Flexing my arm emoji. "Health is wealth. Thank you for all the support." Hands together prayer emoji. And then he added a reply to his own post. "I appreciate all the internet doctors trying to diagnose and help. But I'm in the best hands, so everyone can relax now." Again, a second prayer hands emoji, along with a smiling face with open mouth and smiling eyes emoji. And then he closes with, "And I don't have HIV or AIDS." Who do you think that is?
3: Well, you completely threw me off there at the end.
2: It's not magic. All the internet doctors, so everyone can relax now. "And I don't have HIV or AIDS." Who wrote this on the X platform?
3: So the whole time you were reading, I thought it was Victor Oladipo.
2: No, this
3: but is... Victor Oladipo would never say, "I don't have HIV or
2: this
3: AIDS."
2: This player is rostered, but has not been a part of training camp.
3: Why? I feel like that's a factor.
2: Injuries throughout his career. I just wondered if you'd heard of this, because they've been talking about
3: Chris Kristaps Porzingis.
2: Bingo.
3: Why would he think that people think that that's why?
2: Because he has social media?
3: So they thought he had HIV or AIDS?
2: This is an actual cesspool, not Billy's cesspool. Social media, the you don't think people that follow the Warriors are saying total nonsense? Well, "I'm an internet doctor," fake things?
3: He did once play in Dallas.
2: So his future appears to be okay, but he's not currently ready to play basketball.
3: Why the ghosting?
2: In case you missed that.
3: Why did he go full Tallarico there?
2: Maybe he's getting treatment in Latvia, where he was born.
3: Well, when Luka went for something overseas, everybody knew about it. That's the difference.
2: Well, they were playing games. It was during the season, during the late stages of the season.
3: And he had a custody battle.
2: They thought he had to get back in order for them to beat the Rockets. They were mistaken.
3: Yeah. All you needed was bum-ass LeBron and no KD.
2: Did I do it brilliantly or what?
3: It was good because...
2: I segued you right into your LeBron story.
3: Well, here's the thing. Pablo Torre, if he's investigating you these days, that ain't good for you. And... apparently other NBA owners are the ones that approached Pablo Torre. Do you know what that means? Do you understand, like, exactly what I'm saying when I say that? That means that the NBA owners who saw Pablo Torre torch Steve Ballmer and his Clippers operation said, I got to get some more of that over here in Philly, where LeBron's choppering back and forth to New York, because there is some seedy things going on there. And he absolutely, if there is something to get to here, he's already proven he's going to be that guy that's going to get to the bottom of it. So if Pablo Torre is looking into anything you've got going on, I'd be a little leery about life being smooth sailing from there on out.
2: That is an interesting person to go to. Like, they just hired, I don't know how expensive they were, but I think it was a 37-page document on the Ballmer investigation.
3: Mm-hmm.
2: But rather than have, hey, can you get Adam Silver on the phone so he can tell me who they got to investigate? We'll just go with them. You don't need to do that. Just call Pablo, right?
3: It's amazing to me that all those years of being on ESPN and around the horn and filling in on PTI and all that kind, and he was so insufferable. I mean, he's still a Delta Bravo to this day, but man, he is a heck of an investigative.

0: to figure out if LeBron and Fanatics and that they're...
1: Yeah, I should have said Fanatics is providing the chopper and circumventing the cap. Because remember, the owner of Fanatics, what's his name? What's the other
0: Michael
1: Delta?
0: Rubin.
1: Yeah. He had a ownership stake in the Sixers and then got rid of that. And that's how he was allowed to do this now, I guess.
0: Here's what Pablo had to say.
2: Yeah, I mean, that's a story. I commend you guys for being on top of that. It's something that I also have been watching. I know that Fanatics logo. I saw that. I was also a little mad that I didn't get to get that one first. On that story specifically, I will say that we're very interested. And we are looking into all of the ways that is both a good story as well as something of interest to the league. And by the way, it may not be the latter. It does appear to be the former as a business story. We're also getting tips from NBA owners who are like sending me your story being like, what is this? Because now I'm the guy who seems to be a lever on something like accountability, even among billionaires, which is a fun plot twist.
0: This sounds so...
1: We're all Pablo fans.
0: It sounds...
1: You know, Tillman just sent Pablo a message. Hey, we're going to need you to look into that chopper and LeBron. He's going back and forth between New York and Philadelphia.
0: It sounds so much unlike when we all knew that the NFL owners wanted Daniel Snyder out.
1: Mm-hmm.
0: But nobody wanted it. Well, you need to look into this. And you need to...
1: Simple.
0: But what about our closet?
1: Simple. They and don't now, have dirt.
0: Apparently.
1: Their laundry's clean.
0: I guess so.
1: And I love this. Screw the Sixers.
0: So he's taking a smaller salary, but...
1: They fired my boy Daryl Morey. Screw them.
0: And look at what happened. They look at the team they
1: have
0: now.
1: He got out while the getting's good.
0: Look at the team they have now. LeBron's their fifth best player.
1: Daryl would never circumvent the cap for any reason.
0: Tickets to give away and final thoughts on one of the obvious in case you missed it. The Astros officially have a managerial opening. That's all next.
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1: Coushatta Casino Resort has some openings. They're actually coin-sized, and there's lots of them. They're called slots, and they have so many of them that USA Today has said, yep, that's it. They're top 10 best casino for slots in the country.
0: These slots also accept cards.
1: Yeah, but it's better if you go to the old-school kind, which they have, because they have all different varieties.
0: So I can both push buttons or pull the lever?
1: Yeah. Let's face it. If you're going to play a slot machine,
0: it's way faster.
1: Yeah, but it's more satisfying to pull the lever like Marge in The Simpsons.
0: It's for all kinds. You think we might find someone named Marge playing slots?
1: She will be smoking heavily.
0: You're allowed to have a lot of good times over at Coushatta Casino Resort. A lot to offer there, and obviously the slots, from our standpoint, right there at the front of the line. That's why they're top 10 in the nation. 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
9: There is now a 45 North Freeway inbound accident at Shepherd. The left lane blocked, and that stop and go heading from the Beltway. We've also got a crash working East Loop south of Turning Basin. That's now over on the right shoulder. One downtown, an issue with some road debris. East Tex northbound at Texas Avenue. That's going to affect the right lane. I'm Katie London in the 24-hour traffic center.
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0: That's an Instagram account that's going to waste a lot of my life. I can already tell you. It's wasted a lot of Wex's today. Can you tell from the look on his face how happy he was during the break?
1: Well, if I could at all focus on its brilliance, it would be much more fun for me. But
0: you're trying to work.
1: Yeah, the show's not over
0: yet. One of us has to be responsible, and it's not going to be me.
1: Yeah, boring and mundane. Got to get to work.
0: I didn't say it.
1: I know.
0: Today. All right, we got to give some tickets away.
1: I'll tell you what they are, and he'll tell you what you need to know to answer the question to get them from us here at Sports Talk 790. Four-pack of tickets, pit party passes included to Monster Jam, October 17th inside Reliant Stadium. 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If you don't win them from us here, but we've got a four-pack of those to give away. Also have a pair of tickets, Toadies playing live at House of Blues on December 28th, so clear your calendar just after Christmas for that. Tickets are also on sale for that show via Ticketmaster.com if you don't win them from us here. Pair of Toadies tickets or four-pack of tickets to Monster Jam with pit party passes. If you know the answer to this question, then you can call in and win. You can call in at 713-212-5790. Here's your question.
0: All right, earlier in the show, and I mean much earlier, as in the 2 o'clock hour, I normally save this kind of stuff for the 5 o'clock hour, but I'm pretty sure it was a 2 o'clock hour.
1: I'll tell them what their actual answer is then.
0: Oh. Well, I was talking about the fact that we found another way to include OJ in the show.
1: We.
0: The A-team. Yes.
1: I was definitely digging and trying to figure out how can we do it.
0: Well, you forced me to do this.
1: I did give you my telephone number so you could text me the story that you wanted to talk about on today's show.
0: But you sent me the link about this story. As I recall.
1: I don't think so. As Mike Fratello would say.
0: Go look at your phone. I'm pretty sure you sent me that link. Mm-mm. Not the other way around. So anyway, I can't wait until you confirm that you sent that to me. It's
1: so
0: going to be awesome.
1: If it's on the left side, that means it came from you?
0: I don't know. I'm not looking at my phone or your phone.
1: Yeah, no. I responded with a Brandon Podziemski Instagram post.
0: That was good. So I sent you this, and then you sent me the pods.
1: Yeah, I responded almost immediately, 12 hours and 16 minutes later.
0: Awful. All right, the point of all this is OJ was at a country club in L.A. the morning of the murders that he committed.
1: Why do you say it like that? Why don't you just say June 12th, 1994? Everybody knows.
0: Not everybody. Plus, if it's OJ, he's the one who did it.
1: O.J. Simpson did what most people do in the morning.
0: But they're going to kill two people that night. He ate breakfast.
1: He ate breakfast. It was June 12, 1994.
0: At the Riviera Country Club in Los Angeles, California.
1: Very popular country club.
0: Yeah, close to Brentwood, where he would later commit the double murder. So there was someone famous also having breakfast with a rather large group that day. We named all of them. Who was that person? He just wrote about this in his new book. There's your hint. Don't give any more hints.
1: So the question is very specific.
0: Who's the person OJ ran into at the Riviera Country Club in LA before he killed two people?
1: That came to light because a book was written about this person.
0: This person
1: shared this story.
0: Yes.
1: Okay.
0: 713-212-5790, 713-212-5790. I give it maybe 2-3 weeks before another OJ story, new OJ story, comes about.
1: The post on the X platform, it's from a Rolling Stone article. It said, this person saw OJ Simpson at a country club the day Nicole Brown Simpson was killed. According to a new biography.
0: Oh, Ron doesn't even get a mention, huh? Wow.
1: Not in the opening line.
0: Unbelievable. Thanks a lot, Rolling Stone.
1: Just a caption, dude.
0: They finally took time out from crapping all over Donald Trump to write about this story, and they didn't even include both murder victims that OJ sliced to death. What a terrible rag.
1: Do you circle back to the beginning of the show? Because we got this out pretty early with Joe Espada parting of the ways. They will not renew his expiring contract. Runs out at the end of the month. The Astros are in search of a new manager and in search of a new general manager, probably in the opposite order. We gave our initial thoughts, suggested a name each that we thought might make sense for the new general manager, Jim Crane, his assorted senior advisors and assorted assistant GMs might want to hire for the new managerial position. I suggested Martin Maldonado would be a perfectly fine choice.
0: Why aren't you calling him Marty anymore? What happened to that?
1: He was a ball player then. Now he's an executive.
0: So he's Martin?
1: Yeah.
0: That's ridiculous.
1: Like you're you're a 6-year-old. You're at the park. You're going to play with Marty. But you're a 35-year-old, and you've got a Zoom meeting. It's with Martin.
0: He wasn't a 6-year-old when he was catching for the Astros, and you were calling him Marty.
1: What was he doing?
0: Catching.
1: He
0: was catching.
1: No, he wasn't.
0: Yeah, he was.
1: He was playing. He was playing baseball.
0: He was catching.
1: He was in the sandbox. He was playing baseball. Literally, he went to play in the sandbox every time he was catching pitches.
0: You're the only person that called him Marty.
1: I know. Well, those days are over.
0: People called him Baldy, but didn't call him Marty.
1: He's old now. So those days are over. Why don't you, instead of scolding me, why don't you tell people your choice?
0: Oh, Rodney Linares. Both who's been at every level of the Astros organization at some point or another for parts of 21 years.
1: Yeah, manager at multiple levels in the minor leagues, spent some time with the major league club, and awesome dude, great success.
0: Also has managed Jose Altuve and Carlos Correa, just as a reminder.
1: He is currently working.
0: Yeah, he's with the Rays, right?
1: He is part of the Rays coaching staff and has been since 2019. All those years prior to that, he was part of the Astros organization.
0: He's literally working right now because they're still in.
1: Yes, literally still working. There's a game tonight. I definitely would have normally played Believe It or Not, but everybody knows it's Believe It. Did I just see a post on the X platform with Shohei Ohtani sitting in the dugout with the bullpen phone up to his ear saying, put it all on the Brewers? It's a Believe It. I did.
0: You know what? I need them to be swept.
1: Sweep?
0: Yeah.
1: Wow.
0: Well, would it even surprise you the way both teams are playing right now? Not me.
1: The Brewers pitching, their bullpen specifically, they went to the bullpen the other day needing 15 outs. They faced 15 batters and got all of them out.
0: They smoked them. There weren't even competitive bats. Some of these at-bats were like 4 pitches. And I'm sorry. I know what you said and probably have the statistics to back it up. But like, Blake Snell? Really? Hey, man. It's a must-win game. I know our season isn't over, Ross Villarreal, but we're down 0-2. We're going back home. I need the biggest badass on the bump tonight. Who do we got? Blake Snell. Oh,
1: well, it's not
0: great.
1: Like Kevin Cash is there over. To yank him early.
0: He's so, like, it doesn't matter what's going on in his life. Again, he looks like I'm going to use the same analogy I used for Kyle Tucker's body language. He looks like his dog just got hit by a car. Every single time.
1: There's probably a reason why I don't think this has ever happened. He and Cody Bellinger have never been teammates.
0: Well, he can't see each other.
1: Well, they both.
0: Cody definitely can't see him.
1: The best time of day is the same time.
0: Yeah, but
1: it's 4:20.
0: I don't get that. With Cody, I totally get that. With Blake, it's more of like a dour expression. Like, he's just not happy with life. I can't believe I'm paid millions of dollars to throw a baseball in a children's game.
1: Well, hopefully we'll see him streaming sometime soon, have him open his mouth. I'm sure something very smart will come out.
0: Yeah, he does do that a lot, too.
1: Marvin Harrison Jr. practiced for the first time with the Houston Texans. Also met with the media. 20 questions worth of it. One answer was longer than 20 seconds. We'll share that with you tomorrow.
0: Did you see after I gave away the clues? Phone lines were jammed. They wanted to know who OJ ran into for breakfast.
1: Have you confirmed that we have a winner?
0: Do we have a winner? I know there's 30 left in the show, but
2: yes,
0: do
2: we have a winner.
0: Oh, okay. Larry David. And then he went after breakfast and lopped off 2 people's heads. That's what Jim Rome would say.
1: That's great. That's just awesome.
0: Second straight day. I send people off on a positive note.
1: That's why we're here. We get to do it all again tomorrow. We get ready for the weekend. A very important practice day for your Texans. 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
0: All right, when you are driving around our fair city and you are avoiding white Broncos left and right, sometimes you can't avoid the guy that's going to hit your car. 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
2: The News Radio 740 forecast, mostly sunny with a high of 91, partly cloudy tonight with a low of 75.
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13: Oh no, too soon, man. It is the Dan Matthews Show, Sports Talk 790. Just joining us, the Astros coming out with a announcement not too long ago, probably about 10 minutes ago or so, as Coaching Staff Updates is the way it's titled. The Astros have announced today the following members of the Major League staff will be retained for the 2027 season. Pitching coach Josh Miller, first base coach Dave Clark, field coordinator Jason Bell, hitting coach Victor Rodriguez, longtime bullpen catcher Javier Bracamonte. You're damn right. He absolutely, because let me tell you something. If he was on the other list, I would have led the riot. You don't get rid of Javi Bracamonte ever. That man stays in that clubhouse for life. An amazing person. So good to see that he is going to be sticking around. And bench coach Omar Lopez has been offered an opportunity to remain at the Astros in a new role. Now, that's interesting there, okay? Because I know a lot of people have really been intrigued by Omar Lopez as a manager, but I just really didn't see the Astros going that route. Because you did the promote the bench coach last time, and you're in the situation that you're in right now. So normally, just human nature tells you, okay, you know, you want to change things up, do things just a little bit differently. But I'm kind of curious to see what the new role would be.
14: I mean, new role could be manager, but I don't think that's how they would say, hey, we've offered him the manager job. It definitely seems like there's something else that's being laid out to him as a potential role in the org.
13: Well, I mean, here's the other part of it, though, too, is like if you're going to hire a new manager. See, I saw the Texans do this years ago when they were doing the placeholders with Cully and with what's his name?
14: Lovie Smith.
13: But it's like if you're hiring a head coach, the whole point of it is the head coach gets to pick and choose their staff. Now, are there some retentions? Sure, absolutely there is. You want to keep some continuity. But like... That's going to be interesting. That's going to be interesting. Keep an eye on the new role thing. The following coaches from the 2026 staff will not be returning. It's mostly guys that are off field. Catching instructor Tim Cousins, game planning coach Tommy Calamora, third base coach Tony Perez-Chica, assistant hitting coach Anthony Iaposi, and assistant pitching coach Ethan Katz. And then also part of this, too, is a statement from Jim Crane. We are thankful for Joe's hard work, his passion for the game, and his commitment to the Houston Astros. He represented the Astros, the Houston community, in the most positive way. We wish him and his family the best moving forward, said Astros owner and chairman Jim Crane. So not really a surprise there. As I mentioned, I mean, yesterday was really the soft opening, if you will, to the grand opening of Joe Espada being elsewhere in 2027. And today is just the, hey, guess what? Our doors are open. So you know that Joe Espada is not going to be the manager of your team. So, I mean, you know, before we get to Roger and Tony and some of you on the phone lines, I mean, it's something that I look at with Joe where I understand people's, I guess, frustration with him for his usage of players in the lineup and, you know, how he would employ his pitching decisions, like, for example, lineup and, you know, how he would employ his pitching decisions, like, for example, obviously game one, how do you go to Brian King right there? Well, the easy response is, buddy, there's nobody else to really trust in that spot. Like, you're very much rolling the dice no matter what. Like, the whole point and the reason why they say the saying rolling the dice is because it's, you have no control over it whatsoever. It can land on one of six sides on both of the die when you throw them. So could you roll a seven? Could you roll an 11? Sure, absolutely. Could you probably roll snake eyes? Yeah, you probably could do that too. So, I mean, again, he could have gone with a myriad of options there, and it wasn't going to be any better. He had a personnel problem. I mean, he was managing this season and got this team to a division championship with a team full of guys that are either barely major leaguers or guys that probably have no business being up here, if we're being honest. He had two really good players on his team and probably two really good pitchers. We'll go three really good pitchers. And you were fortunate this year with Peter Lambert, and you're going to have Lambert back next year. And I would say that probably if you're a competitive organization, Peter Lambert,

0: It is a 4 or 5 starter. Nothing better for you, but still, you appreciate what he gave you this year. But the biggest thing that I'm always going to appreciate about Joe Espada is that he never allowed this job to feel too big for him. That's the one thing that I think was very admirable out of him. And especially as a first-time manager, that's very hard to do because you do want to make sure that you maximize every single opportunity of this. But then also, too, kind of the anxiety grabs you a little bit because you don't know if you're going to get this chance again. Now, clearly, the Seattle Mariners believe, well, you know what? You did a well enough job down there that we think that you're the missing piece to be able to take us forward up here in Seattle. So you had to guess that he was going to get another opportunity because there was nothing really that Joe Espada did during his time here in Houston that would lead you to say, oh, yeah, you know, he's not cut out for this. Like Brad Mills, for example, God love him, an incredibly nice guy. But you realize pretty quickly, yeah, being a manager is not for Brad Mills. But again, I mean, he also was dealing with, at the beginning, an aging roster that was past its prime, and also, too, a roster that was kind of in a similar situation, not remotely close to being in competition. So he had that to deal with. But, too, at the same time, I mean, he also kind of really led you to believe at times where it's like, this job's too much for him.
1: Do you think the reason this was done today is because the Mariners are thinking about actually saying, hey, we're going to hire you, and he had to be not currently under contract? Like, why not just wait until his contract is officially
0: out? Yeah, I mean, it's interesting you say that because, I mean, clearly, you know, the news comes out yesterday, and you see it all the time, mostly in football, of a coach, I'm withdrawing myself from consideration. It's because the team told you they're not going with you. So that's a good point by you, Josh. I mean, it might be that the conversations have already progressed enough between Seattle and Joe that they're like, you know what, we're not going to block you from it. And we were on the fence if we were bringing you back regardless. So best of luck to you. So, yeah, I mean, it's a good point by you that could kind of be a little bit of the, yeah, Joe's going to be the manager there in Seattle.
1: Yeah, because if it was, hey, because he went to, you know, took the interview, we're just going to say, all right, we're done here. It's like, okay, well, why not do it before you even allow it to come out that he's interviewing? They're just saying, hey, we're parting ways with him. Hey, Joe Espada is now interviewing with the Mariners. Doing it the opposite makes me think that maybe something's progressed.
0: Mm-hmm. No, and I mean, clearly, as you even mentioned, too, there were other guys that were up for it, too, as well. I could very easily see that it's Joe gets the job there. And Brandon Hyde, who is his brother-in-law, is the bench coach for him there in Seattle. And then it's like kind of like for me personally, do I have to somewhat root for the Mariners? Because, I mean, it wasn't just because I had Joe on the show. He was an incredibly, really good guy to work with. Like, it's just like you really appreciate people like him, especially in baseball where you're around each other so much that a constant presence is always really nice to be around. And did he have some moments where he would let his frustration boil over? Sure, absolutely. He's human, like anybody else. But for the most part, every single day, that same guy that would sit on the bench there to answer questions in the dugout before games was the same guy. And that's very much appreciated.
1: Yeah, you never want to root against a guy like that, but I'm never, ever, ever root for a division rival.
0: I mean, at least it's not Texas. Like Seattle, it's kind of out of sight, out of mind a little bit. I'm not saying that I'm going to root for them. Yeah, Matt Thomas and Ross. I'm sure you probably clip that now and be like, oh, Dan's a Mariners fan now. It's like, no, I'm not a Mariners fan. It's just that I won't be upset if Joe does well there, if indeed he does become the manager there. All right, Roger, Tony, see you right there. Obviously, we want to be able to continue this conversation as you're just joining us. The Astros make it official. Joe Espada not going to be their manager going forward. I think most of us probably had a good indication that was going to be the case. So not only are you looking for a new GM, and now you're also looking for a new manager, too. So not a lot of you want to be able to get in on this. 713-212-5790. Again, it's 713-212-5790. The highly anticipated, really interesting offseason ahead for the Astros has now really gone into overdrive. Continue talking about it right here as we continue. It's the Dan Matthews Show, Sports Talk 790.
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9: There is a Pasadena 225 westbound slowdown over towards Scarborough with a report of an accident that's causing some stopping traffic from Red Bluff. East Loop, reports of a minor crash southbound at Clinton. And North Loop, heading eastbound, there's a stall at Shepherd that's taking up the right lane, keeping that slow back toward 290. I'm Katie London in the 24-hour Traffic Center.
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12: News that's been discussed throughout the day here on Sports Talk 790 since the Astros made the announcement about 4 hours ago or so. As we knew yesterday when they granted permission to the Seattle Mariners to interview Joe Espada for their open managerial position, if you didn't know already, that was a pretty clear indication that he would not be back as Astros manager. They made it official today. His contract expires at the end of the month. They will not be renewing it. They said all their thanks and gratitude. He spent more than just the 3 years here as their field manager. Obviously, the years as bench coach for the 6 years prior means he was celebrating a World Series championship with a lot of people in this organization and on this baseball team. And they also made a bunch of coaching staff announcement changes, who will and who will not be retained. And a situation for their current bench coach left a little bit uncertain. But that's quite obviously what we, I think, all expected to be the course for the Astros. There is an open general manager position, and there is an open managerial position for this team. They're the only team in baseball that has both of those positions open. And quite honestly, there is only one other managerial position open now that the Phillies made it official that Don Mattingly's not going anywhere. And that's the job that Joe is applying for, interviewing for in Seattle, and this one.
13: You know, so many times when the Texans were going through their whatever change it was at any given time, and it included a head coaching change or a general manager change, but never both, this is what I was always wanting, because it can completely, even with the owner involved usually being the same, it can completely change the philosophical approach to whatever you're doing. And whatever you're doing at any given time in your, you know, in your timeline of where your organization is at, the Astros are very much at a crossroads right now, because I don't know if Jim Crane knows that they're not a contender anymore, but they're not. And
12: not with who they have.
13: That's what I mean.
12: There are ways, but you can change that in short order if you desire to.
13: Yeah, but if you change it in short order, is that better for the long term?
12: Depends how you do it.
13: Yeah.
12: Depends how, again, if you're willing to spend the money necessary to go get talent without costing you the talent you think you have, then you might be able to balance winning and then continuing to win.
13: And I think that part right there that you mentioned, the talent that you already have, needs a fresh approach, because I don't know how many actual talented players the Astros have right now in their system. It's been a...
12: They have three.
13: Okay, that's not enough.
12: Position players. Well, it's only eight spots. How many do you need?
13: It's not, I'm saying I want... I want them to get back to where they have perennial good crop on the way up like they did, you know, under the guy whose name I can't throw out.
12: How did they manage to do that?
13: Well, they had a tank.
12: They had the...
13: And that's why I'm talking about the philosophical approach.
12: Very high draft picks, and they hit on them. Guess what? There's a bunch of teams that are like the Astros in one way. They stink, and they have consistently been bad. And they haven't managed to turn it around by having high draft picks because it's not that easy to hit.
13: And the way that you get those assets through the draft and what have you has changed since the last time, you know, Jeff Luhnow says,
12: lottery.
13: Oh, we are definitely tearing this down.
12: Major right. League Baseball draft lottery. Get excited.
13: It's like, it's not exactly the NBA when it comes to that kind of
12: oh, my
13: aspect.
12: Gosh. If you think the NBA GMs and personnel people know little about the players they're drafting, get a load of Major League Baseball.
13: How about the guy that just left?
12: Remember the nonsense people were posting after Saturday afternoon's debacle from Arch Manning? Here are the players Arch Manning was playing against in high school. Well, this is what baseball GMs do all the time. Well, it says here he hit 774 and he hit 18 homers in 13 games and he drove in 96 runs in 20 All-Star games. I wonder what kind of talent he was playing against. It's kind of hard to tell.
13: So are you
12: in
13: saying,
12: this Boise men's professional aluminum bat high school All-Star select.
13: So are
12: league.
13: You saying reading the back of their high school baseball card isn't the way to go?
12: I know this sounds ridiculous and it will once again indicate I'm not a young person. The fish wrap used to print
13: multicolored or otherwise.
12: Well, locally it was not multicolored
13: except
12: for the
13: USA
12: front page.
13: Today. Right.
12: They would post high school line scores in basketball, high school baseball line scores, and weekly statistical updates, pitching statistics and hitting statistics.
13: In
12: basically, it
13: 2.5.
12: It was very small,
13: font.
12: But you would see X pitcher from Belleville, 9 starts, 60 innings. 114 strikeouts and a 0.21 ERA.
13: He's amazing.
12: And you'd see this hitter, first baseman slash pitcher slash designated hitter, hitting .667 with 16 homers and 65 RBIs in 32 games. It's just total nonsense sometimes, and that's who these guys are up against. You're supposed to say, no one's looking at the numbers, really. They're looking at the swing. Does he have a hole in his swing? Is this what he does? Does he drive the ball? How are his hips? How is his balance? How
13: actual
12: are his
13: scouting.
12: Eyes?
13: Scouting.
12: So it is pretty difficult to do, but, you know, the Astros under different groups of people, whether the GM and his scouting staff or the developmental staff or really both, they've been able to churn out a lot of really, really, really high-end Major League Baseball talent. And when you get back to that, you pretty much always win. It does still point to the teams that are winning right now. If you're able to draft and develop, if you're able to find players from other teams that you can get in on early and say, nah, just throw this guy in. You guys don't like him, do you? Well, yeah, we don't really either. But if you throw him in, that'd be awesome. And he's a single-A pitcher who's 19 years old, and all of a sudden he's one of your best prospects a couple years later. It works out like that all the time. But openings in both spots for the Astros. We are, again, less than a month away from the GM meetings. We're less than a month away, obviously, of the baseball season coming to an end. It will be over no later than October 31st. American League Championship Series, now matching the NL Championship Series in terms of distance in. They're 2 games in. The Brewers will put their 2-0 lead on the line tonight in L.A. against the Dodgers. And Thursday afternoon at 1 o'clock Eastern time, so 12 o'clock our time, because that game was moved due to weather expected later in the day in Cleveland. The Guardians and Rays will play their game 3, all tied up at 1 game apiece.
13: Way to actually get out ahead of things for a change, MLB.
12: All right. There's a managerial job open in Houston. There was 3 years prior to this as well, and several years before that, another manager had to be hired. The golden era of Astros baseball has included a manager that won a title and got it all started, A.J. Hinch. It included a second manager who won it all and was Dusty Baker. And then Joe Espada slid over from the bench coach to the manager, won the division twice in his 3 years, did not win a playoff game, thus obviously did not win a playoff series. And the last of those games was played right here in Houston as they lost their 4th consecutive wild card game under Joe Espada. He will not be back. That announcement was made by the Astros earlier today. The Astros also made the following announcements regarding their coaching staff, kind of 50-50. You guys are going to be retained from our viewpoint, and you guys are not. Because remember, they still could have changes. These guys obviously could make alternate plans. The new GM could make alternate plans. The new manager could make alternate plans. But expected to be retained, Josh Miller. He's their pitching coach. Dave Clark, who runs things down at first base, works with the outfielders. Major League field coordinator Jason Bell, who's been with the Major League franchise for the last several years. He's been with the Astros organization for much longer than that. New hitting coach as of last year, Victor Rodriguez, to be retained. And of course, naturally and correctly and smartly, bullpen catcher Javier Bracamonte will be back.
13: Lifer.
12: He's getting close, and after they make the announcement of who the manager is, I think he's approaching 15 managers worked for here in Houston. But
13: That's called staying power?
12: It's a lot, and he means a lot to this franchise. The coach is not retained, according to the release from the Astros. Their catching instructor, Tim Cousins, their game planning coach, Tommy Kawamura, and he'd been with the team for several years. Tony Perez-Chica, the third base coach, had not been with the team very long. He will not be back. Assistant hitting coach and assistant pitching coach, Anthony Opase and Ethan Katz, respectively, both joined the organization prior to last season, and neither will be retained. Bench coach Omar Lopez, uncertain about his future because the Astros spoke with him. Brian McTaggart mentioning that he had a conversation, Omar did, with Jim Crane about his future. So mulling that over, a different position within the Astros organization, a new role has been offered to him. What he plans on doing is not yet known.
13: Is your name...
12: Or what that role is.
13: Yeah. Is your name...
12: He could just slide over one aluminum stool.
13: Okay, let's just... Since you're pushing it so much during this last 30 seconds, I don't want to do that.
12: Yes, someone suggested that that could be a possibility, and for a number of different reasons, especially the most recent reason, they just did that. They just did an internal promotion from bench coach to manager. There's nothing wrong with Joe Espada doing that, and there really wouldn't be anything wrong with Omar Lopez doing that, except for where things are and how it's already probably not been the ideal situation.
13: You just need a fresh approach, I think.
12: Well,
13: most
12: you said
13: times,
12: that twice now. What is wrong with the Astros' approach that you'd like to see freshened up?
13: 81-81.
12: Well, that's their record. What's wrong with their approach?
13: But what if their record is directly as a result in some respects of the, I don't want to say lack of leadership. I don't look at Joe Espada as a bad leader from the standpoint of he's just not.
12: So you just mean they need somebody who's different? Like
13: the approach
12: makes me think they need to hit and run. They need speed. They need to hit behind runners. They need to work counts. You know, they need to do different things. Are you talking more about the person that's in charge needs to have a different personality?
13: The person that's in charge needs... this is something that's going to come off as very mean-spirited, but I'm not intending it, okay? So just let me preface this. Did you see the speech when they clinched?
12: Of course I did.
13: I mean, we've seen some speeches. We've seen a lot of them.
12: Yeah, but we just did the same thing with John Harbaugh, and I mentioned how foolish that was. That's not what
13: gets
12: you wins
13: and losses.
12: That was
13: his first day. This is a guy who's been here multiple seasons before he was manager, and he just, it's not even the first time where I was like, optics, like.
12: So he wasn't as smart as Dusty by Dusty suggesting players give the speech instead of him?
13: No. And you know me, I wasn't even a tactical Dusty guy. Absolutely understand the guy, like the, as an actual, you know, leader of men, father figure, all that kind of stuff. If you even question that at this point, I don't care if you agree with his X's and O's or not. It's just, you're just not watching. But I don't know.
12: He's with these guys for hundreds and hundreds of days in a row.
13: Right.
12: And then he gives a speech after the 200th day of the season, and that stands out more than the work that's done during the other 200 days. I'm not saying you are. I'm just saying, is that really what stands out as whether he should be manager or not?
13: He always struck me as a guy who looked like he was in over his head. I'm sorry.
12: But what about the actual work? Did the work look like he was making
13: like
12: decisions?
13: Like his lineups and his decision with the bullpen?
12: Absolutely, all those things.
13: I wasn't crazy about any of that either.
12: Okay, well, that's much more important.
13: Yeah, but I want the whole package. Like, here's the thing.
12: You can get a run through the wall guy, but what if he doesn't know what he's doing?
13: Here's the thing. You mentioned that, you know, you don't know where they're going to go. You know, are they trying to do a full teardown? Are they kind of trying to do it on the fly? And honestly, the only guy that can give us the answer to that question right now is Jim Crane, because no one's in charge other than him right now, and Jeff.
12: Bagwell.
13: Yeah, Bagwell. But I just, like, I think that a guy who has, even if he's, because my guy has actually been in the organization for many years prior, but he, someone who is outside the walls right now of Daikin Park, which still sounds weird to say, first thing they should do is change it back to Minute Maid. Now,
12: I don't think the sponsor can be happy with that.
13: I don't care. Although the concourses weren't as hot this year, so I'll give the air conditioning company that has their name on the side of building credit for that.
12: We both have somebody in mind. We'll find out here in just a minute if it's the same. There are names you've probably heard. Think back to yesterday's show when we mentioned some candidates for the Mariners job. I don't know why some of them wouldn't be candidates here. Brandon Hyde, who is personally related now by marriage to Joe Espada, ironically enough. But he was let go during the season by the Orioles this year, obviously has managerial experience. Rocco Baldelli, David Ross, a couple of other people probably in line to interview in Seattle, and all with managerial experience. And I'm sure over the course of the last week, 2 weeks, 3 weeks, maybe longer when you thought there would be an opening. There's some other names that have come up, most of them within organizations, bench coach here, minor league manager there, and we're really happy to share some of those names with you. You probably will hear the name Albert Pujols, and
13: I don't even think that's a terrible choice.
12: I'd like to knock a few names right off of the board as fast as possible, and his is the first name that comes to mind. Under no circumstances would I want Albert Pujols managing the Houston Astros at this point in their organization's path.
13: Why?
12: Because I don't think a manager with zero experience managing or coaching at the major league level would be the guy that they should have here.
13: So Martin Maldonado is also off your list.
12: Nope, Martin Maldonado, you just picked the player I think should be first in line. That's who I would hire.
13: He has no managerial experience. You just got done saying you don't want that.
12: Until this offseason when he manages. Winter leagues.
13: Well, at least Albert Pujols has actually managed.
12: Albert's obviously done that, so I guess yeah. I can't say them both the same way.
13: Okay. I don't hate that choice, by the way. I really don't.
12: Why is Martin Maldonado on anybody's list? Because he knows baseball. Why is Albert Pujols' name on anybody's list? Because he hit over 600 homers.
13: So you don't think Albert Pujols knows baseball the
12: way Martin Maldonado does? I actually think he does know baseball, but I don't think he knows it in the way that I want my manager to know it.
13: Well, Martin Maldonado's penchant for being the most prepared catcher and game planner that any of these legendary in some cases.
12: Man, you are singing a great song. Game planning, preparation. God, I love these things in a manager.
13: You love these things, period, because you're a freak.
12: I mean, Albert Pujols' ability to put a game plan together and work with the pitching staff to... Oh, no, that doesn't exist.
13: That's why Martin Maldonado, I think, is not a bad choice at all.
12: But he's not your choice, is he?
13: No. I'm going to go with Rodney Linares. Now, these are both on this list that Brian McTaggart wrote for MLB.com. So take that for what it's worth, because there's a lot of names on this list.
12: A lot of them with Astros ties. And if you're unfamiliar with Rodney, he has Astros ties.
13: Lots of Astros ties. He's actually, like, how many guys can you say, well, he's already managed Carlos Correa and Jose Altuve before he gets there?
12: They did a lot of winning when Rodney Linares was in charge of multiple different outfits in the Astros system. A lot of winning. Extremely well respected in this organization.
13: He's with the Rays right now, just to give you an idea. They're in the CS.
12: Yeah, 21 years here. Before joining the Rays. So he's managed a lot of baseball, just not at the major league level.
13: And if I'm going to say I want Jeff Luhnow to come back, I think it's a guy that Jeff Luhnow would actually consider just because of the aforementioned tie. He was in AAA Fresno in 2018. You said he was a manager in Houston's system for 12 seasons overall, AA Corpus Christi in 2015 through 17. Where he managed Carlos Correa and Jose Altuve. It just means more.
12: See, I told you guys were going to be good.
13: He's not saying that to either of those
12: he
13: guys.
12: He told him back then, he goes, I really think you have a chance, dude. I really think you can make it.
13: Especially
12: hey,
13: you,
12: Carlos,
13: Jose.
12: I think there's a chance you might get there. Just put your head down and go to work.
13: He's seasoned, if you will.
12: No, he's a great candidate. He should be, first of all, he should have been a candidate for plenty of other jobs with or without this organization over the years. And, you know, hopefully he'll get an opportunity. Would not be surprised at all if he's somebody they certainly talk to. And it wouldn't be that surprising to see him as the person that they choose. There's a bunch of other people outside the organization who do not have Astros ties, maybe have ties to the area, and maybe certainly will be in line for managerial jobs here or elsewhere in the future. Remember, this is a very limited hiring cycle unless one of the these four teams that's still playing makes a wild decision to open up their job, or one of the four teams that just quit playing does the same. There just aren't that many openings, so you might essentially have your pick of who you'd like out there unless Seattle plucks them first. So those are two names that you might like, we like, and one name I don't like, but we don't know everybody's opinion on Big Albert. He'll probably teach the guy, hey, man, here's how you hit homers at Daikin Park. It's so easy. Watch this.
13: Especially going to left.
12: Man, I don't want him hitting fungos and BP with the guys, hitting infield with him. I don't want to see that. He's probably going to wear a Cardinals jersey out of the dugout. Hey, Albert will be available in the dugout at 4:10. And there he is wearing number 5 for the Dodgers, or wearing number 5 for the Angels, or wearing number 5 for the Cardinals. I don't want that.
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11: The News Radio 740 forecast, mostly sunny with a high of 91, partly cloudy tonight with a low of 75.
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23: Promise we're not going to turn this into an OTD, one topic day, but clearly when news like the one that we just got 20 minutes ago breaks, well, then that becomes a huge part of the conversation as the Astros make it official that Joe Espada will not be back next season. And, I mean, the sequence of events that led us to this, I mean, yesterday kind of took it into a little bit of overdrive, but, I mean, it's one of those that... It kind of feels like if the Astros had offered him a chance to come back, and maybe as the time goes on, we're going to find out that it was a little bit of kind of a similar approach they took with James Click of, hey, we're going to offer you a 1-year deal. And Joe said, yeah, I'm not doing that. I know what this is going to be about. You're probably going to trade away guys and start a little bit of a rebuild here. And then you're going to fire me when you want to start trying to win again. So, no, I don't want that. I'd like to be able to start fresh somewhere else, and it sounds like he's going to get that opportunity. So we'll see what happens. I mean, you know, as we found out yesterday talking with the Seattle Mariners, so maybe that is where Joe Espada finds himself in a dugout on if we do play the 2027 season. And the Astros also making a flurry of other moves. So in addition to Joe, you're also looking for a new GM. And then, well, kind of feels like once you get a little bit more of a brain trust in place, then I guess we'll start to see what happens with the players. But again, I mean, it seems like the Major League offseason is going to be really interesting because let's go back to the last time we had labor unrest. The offseason was like a week. I mean, it was the lockout. And then as soon as the lockout was lifted, it was trades, free agency, everything else. Wherever you're going to end up going, well, then you got about a week to get to Arizona or Florida because that's your new team. So we could be in for a similar thing this year. So that's another thing that is a huge part of the equation. But we do know for a level of no uncertain doubts that Joe Espada is not going to be the manager of the Astros. And I know that some of you want to get in on the conversation. 713-212-5790 is the number to get in. Danny wants to weigh in. Danny, good morning. How you doing?
0: What's going on, my man? How are you this morning?
23: I got no complaints.
0: We wouldn't listen if you did.
23: Yeah, and you know, it's true. And that's always the PSA I give to people is you got to watch out for the people, especially at your office, of asking them how their day is, because most people will understand the assignment. They'll just say, I'm good. But then you'll also have the, oh, my back was hurting, all of this. Yeah, you don't want that person.
0: No, that's right. That's right. Real quick, though. So the spot of thing we knew was coming. That's not that's not any kind of new news. But what I want to get your take on, what I don't understand is the returning of the pitching coach and the hitting coach, which were two of our biggest struggles through the year. We still had Altuve swinging out of his shoes when he shouldn't have been. We still had guys that were slumping. Yeah, they did pretty good with Cam Smith to get, you know, bring him back around. But I mean, if you look at overall, they didn't do that good of a job. Then you look at our pitching. I mean, they struggled as a whole. So why would we

0: were out of baseball, like retired. And maybe they gave it a run at that of, hey, you know, you want to come back and be my bench coach? And I got to tell you, Dusty, I'm really liking life as being a grandpa and just, you know, playing golf and doing all that kind of stuff. This is working for me. So you retained a lot of those coaches. And then Dusty clearly liked a lot of those guys because he kept them around while he was here. And clearly it worked out. They won a World Series. But, I mean, just I just I'm the type that when you hire an executive, you hire in, you know, in any other sport, a head coach or a new manager in baseball, that I want to give those guys every single opportunity. There's two things that I want out of those jobs, especially an executive. I want you to consider everything, and I want you to also try. I want you to make the effort to be able to make the team better. And more often than not, sometimes those deals will be made that we look at on the surface and we're like, what the hell are you doing? But then once they're explained, you're kind of like, okay, I get where you're going with this. You're not going to make popular decisions at all times. I mean, as I've told you guys, that whoever the next GM is, they're probably going to make some really uncomfortable moves for us that we're just going to be like, why are you doing this? Like, are you trying to win? Because probably if you're making moves in terms of guys like Jeremy Peña, Hunter Brown, people like that, it's going to hurt in the immediate, but you're also making those moves with the understanding of we're setting ourselves up to compete in the future. And those guys are not going to be part of our long-term future. Either they've let you know that, or you just probably figure with conversations with them about contract extensions that it's not going to work. Or option three here is that you don't want to give them a contract extension because you don't have long-term plans for them.
1: I'm of two minds with the retaining of those guys. Either one, Omar Lopez is being offered the job, and those are the guys that he wants, so they said, we're going to keep him, which I think is less likely. Two, which is what I think is more likely, is those are two pretty big roles,
0: mm-hmm.
1: and the front office is in complete control of them, and the manager's never really going to have much say over it.
0: Well, I mean, and then when it comes to Josh Miller, I mean, how long ago were we praising Josh Miller? I mean, he's done some really good work when he's been here. But then the curious thing with that is, okay, I mean, you get rid of Ethan Katz. I mean, I would have understood that a little bit just with how much the pitchers struggled last year of maybe we need a fresh voice in here. I would have understood that. But clearly, they still believe in Josh Miller and keeping him around. And again, I think the overall body of work should overshadow one rough season out of that group. I mean, it's just, I think that that's probably the long-term view and just kind of, you know, taking everything into account that the Astros have done there. So, I mean, the retention is kind of interesting for most of the guys. I mean, again, and I can't say it enough. Don't you ever touch Javier Bracamonte. You keep that man in that room as long as the Astros are in existence and as long as the man wants to stay in baseball, Javier Bracamonte is part of the Astros. Okay. Now that is something that is very, very much a must over in that building. But, I mean, just in terms of keeping a lot of those guys, I mean, as I just mentioned about Rodriguez, I mean, yes, the overall offense this year was not great, but I mean, you also can't beat putting the baseball over the wall, and they did that in a pretty good clip this year, and he did that when he was in San Diego, too. So you know the guy can be able to get some power out of the bats. That's very much needed. Now it's just being able to try to put together a roster next year that can be able to manufacture more runs. I mean, look at the series that we're watching right now of these teams and how good they are at doing that. At least two of them are incredibly good at it. Milwaukee is really good at it. And you saw it last night where the Rays, the one chance they had to score runs, and by the way, they have not been hitting the ball well. I think they were 4-for-27 with runners in scoring position. Then Liam Hicks last night, one of the guys that they acquired at the deadline, is somebody that put them in front and was the difference in that game, where then you only give up the one run a little bit later on. So situational hitting and pitching, that's what wins in October. And the Astros have been really good at that at some times. So that's probably another part of why you're keeping Victor Rodriguez around. But it is kind of interesting, though, with Parrish, because you know what, Josh? It does seem like that it's almost a given now that Joe Espada is going to be the manager in Seattle. And you know how much he relied upon Tony Parrish-Chica. So that might have been it. Hey, who wants to stay? Who wants to go? Kind of deal. Maybe there was that a little bit as well. But I do appreciate that you finally do have transparency on this and that you know how this is going. Because especially for those guys –

0: I mean, what a weird position to be in. Hey, you know, we'd like to talk with you about being our hitting coach. Well, I mean, technically, I still have a job, so I'm not really sure that I can do that. A lot to consider, but I mean, at least if nothing else, it seems like that the next domino to fall is going to be you naming a new GM. And as I mentioned yesterday, I mean, a guy announcing that he's an amateur scout, I would kind of think that scouts are being hired. If you have somebody in mind already, and maybe some recommendations have already been made, hey, you know, who would you want to bring on staff? This guy? Okay, we'll hire him. So it's going to be interesting to see how this all shakes out. And again, too, I mean, you know, maybe we even have an indication of who that guy's going to be after a couple of these teams get eliminated from the LCS. Because as it stands right now, Milwaukee up 2-0 in that series. And you also have a series tied heading to Cleveland between Cleveland and Tampa Bay. So, again, interesting to pay attention to. But obviously, a lot of people with some thoughts on the news that came down earlier today about Joe Espada, as it's official. He is not going to be the manager of the Astros anymore. And, well, I can understand that some of you are saying that this is a cause for celebration. But also, too, as I've continued to say, there's a dire warning to keep in mind whenever moves like this are made. Talk about it right here as we close out the 10 o'clock hour on a Wednesday. It is the Dan Matthews Show, Sports Talk 790.
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5: An accident. East Loop south of Turning Basin is still working over on the right shoulder. North Loop eastbound at Shepherd got a stall that's blocking the right lane. It's going to continue to slow back toward 290. I'm Katie London in the 24-hour traffic center.
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0: It is indeed the Dan Matthews Show. Sports Talk 790. Appreciate everybody who joins us every single day. Astros make it official, parting ways with manager Joe Espada, who had just a couple of weeks left on his current deal, and probably had to guess with yesterday's news about him meeting with the Seattle Mariners that that was going to be the end of his relationship with the Astros. So started off as a bench coach, obviously the last 3 years manager of the team, winning a couple of AL Wests and getting bounced in a wild card round in both of those years. So a change of direction there. One thing though, as you know, of course, whenever things like this happen, we'll post the news on social media. See a lot of you weighing in there too as well. So we'll parse through some of those thoughts. Omar Lopez talking with Brian McTaggart, I guess, phone interview from Venezuela, telling MLB.com, quote, "It was a positive conversation with Jim Crane, of course. Very respectful. I've always respected this organization for the 25 plus years that I have been here, and we'll see what's the next step. I have to sit down with my family and kind of go through a lot of situations." So the next step, I mean, it's like, would he be the GM? I'm kind of like at a loss here of like what's going on, because I mean, you'd have to think if they're keeping him in the same role, then it's just, okay, Omar Lopez will return as bench coach. But then my guess is maybe they already have an idea of who their next manager is, and it's, I'm going to want my own bench coach. So then, okay, well, what do you do with him? And then I wouldn't think that this is, hey, he's the minor league cross checker or anything like that. Like, I have to believe it's something worth Omar Lopez's while to stick around here if it's not him being the manager.
15: Yeah, I mean, they said it's offered him a new role within the organization. So it's definitely something new. But yeah, just that quote doesn't really give me much of a leeway on what is really going on there.
0: Well, because what leads me to believe with especially, you know, the last couple of lines there, we'll see what's the next step. I have to sit down with my family and kind of go through a lot of situations. That would lead me to believe that this is some sort of executive role.
15: Very well could be.
0: Because, I mean, if it was, hey, do you want to be our manager? I mean, what's really the conversation there? I'd have to believe that he wants to be a major league manager.
15: I mean, it definitely, his relationship with the players has always seemed to be strong, so it's made something along those lines too. I just really don't know what that role could be. I'm not, I guess, familiar enough what else is out there that fits his skill set.
0: Yeah, I mean, and maybe, who knows? I mean, we've got a lot of really good reporters in this town. Chandler Rome, obviously Brian McTaggart, Matt Kawahara. So who knows? Maybe they can get to the bottom of that here in the next day or two. But of course, too, as you mentioned, you know, on social media, Gordy does a great job of posting breaking news like this. So, of course, it was breaking news. The Astros have announced they are parting ways with manager Joe Espada. And a lot of the comments, Jim, need to sign another Dusty Baker caliber manager if one is willing to work here. See, that is rich. Like, I'm not saying that he doesn't believe that, but like, it's funny how, again, you know, oh, I don't like this guy, give me somebody else. All right, here's this next guy. Oh, no, not him. No, again, it's like rolling the dice. Once it's out of your hands, it's gone. So you wanted somebody else. You wanted a re-roll. You got a re-roll. And for all the complaining that people did when Dusty was the manager here, now you want a guy like Dusty back? Like, do you kind of see where I'm going with this? That's the dire warning that I have for a lot of you. You wanted Joe Espada gone. Guess what? Now you got your wish. All right, ladies and gentlemen, we'd like to welcome the next Astros manager, Mark DeRosa. People are going to lose their minds. We'd like to welcome the next Astros manager, Brad Ausmus. We'd like to welcome the next Astros manager, David Ross. So, again, I understand wanting changes, because what is really at the heart of all of this is you want to see your team win again. And that, and as I've said to people, don't ever apologize for that. Feel that way. Please do. You care. We love that you care. The fact that you care allows for me, Matt, Ross, Adam, and Adam to speak in the live microphones on a daily basis, especially on this station. But two at the same time, I mean, it is the age old, okay, you got your wish. Now be fine with what's coming next.
15: I think the most entertaining one hires would be, and it'll never happen, Jim just says, hey, screw everybody else. Alex Cora, welcome back. Jeff Luna, welcome back.
0: You know what? I mean, honestly, Cora, I think, would be a great hire. I think for all the things that people are looking for, you know, like, for example, a response, he was too soft. We need a leader. Not Bags, though. Alex Cora's a leader. Alex Cora is a guy that, former player, that he's going to be very brash when needed to be. So you want that guy? Okay. We wish him the best in his next of his journey. Yay, now promote Omar. Maybe you'll get your wish. It's funny how Espada gets the blame. Yeah. And that's part of being the manager. Some of the most thankless jobs in sports. One of them is major league manager. I like this. I want Brad Ausmus. That might be a burner account. I saw he was going to inquire about the, we know about that. Brad Ausmus is in the chat. Just don't sign Brad Ausmus or promote Jeff Bagwell to a big role in the front office. That seems like that's most of Astros country that feels that way. Worst kept secret in Astros history. Saw that coming. Let's see. We all knew this was coming. Strange that it took this long to announce it. Just making it, so now we know it's all official. Okay. Everyone knew this was coming. Let's see. Loved having you, Joe. Surprise, surprise. Bring Dusty back. There's another one. I think that's a good decision. Finally. Oh, no. 2 months ago. Let's see. About time. He's about to be a good elsewhere. He's about to be good elsewhere. Watch. See, that's going to be the funny one here. What if you meet the Mariners in the wild card series and he does the AJ Hinch to us again? Then, I mean, imagine the brains that are going to explode here.
15: It does. It's what I said yesterday. It's different than when Click went to the Blue Jays, because if he does go to the Mariners, you're seeing him at least 10 to 12 times a year, however many times you play your division now.
0: And I hope we do, honestly. I really do, because, I mean, I am, as a person, a massive fan of Joe Espada. So, and I think that he did well enough to warrant him still being a manager in this game. So we'll see what happens. But I know a lot of you have thoughts on it. Continue rolling those in and out. You know the rules of this show. I mean, we don't have very many of them. For me personally, it's don't take yourself too seriously and always have fun. And for you out there, it is, we talk about it, it's fair game. So 713-212-5790. Again, it's 713-212-5790. I do want to get in a little bit of Texans conversation, though, because they're back on the practice field getting ready for the Jags on Sunday. And for the events that happened over the weekend, if you had any doubts about how the Texans feel, they made them abundantly clear for you. Share those with you as we continue. It is the Dan Matthews Show, Sports Talk 790.
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17: The News Radio 740 forecast, mostly sunny with a high of 91, partly cloudy tonight with a low of 75.
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2: And if hot Houston is still making your air conditioning work hard, amazing Morrow is here to let